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18: 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Game 7 Cavaliers Pistons moments away from Little Caesars Arena in Detroit. The Pistons 4-0 when facing elimination this postseason. And they outscored the Cavs 48-19 in bench points in Game 6. Keep an eye on that. And then there's James Harden looking to avoid becoming the first player to lose a Game 7 with 5 different teams. The NBA playoffs on ESPN Radio, presented by Gusto. 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Well, the Pistons did it in the opening round, rallying from a 3-2 down, actually 3-1 against Orlando. They're looking to do it again in this round. It's Game 7, Cavs Pistons. For the call, we send you to Detroit with our team of Kalen Azubuike and George Sedano.
15: All right, Jim, thank you very much. You hear the boos as the Cavs are being introduced here in Detroit. Cavs, Pistons, Game 7, Kalena. This is old hat now for the Pistons. Another Game 7 for them this postseason.
16: Man, the vibes are immaculate. Game 7, the buzz is in the building. I smell and sense confidence coming from these fans. They're also on edge. Respect for the Cavs. But, man, the sense of urgency on both sides is going to be off the charts.
15: Absolutely, no question about it. Now, for the Detroit Pistons, Cade Cunningham has led the postseason in points scored. He is literally doing everything out there for them.
16: He is, and it's interesting. In game set 6, it was probably his worst offensive performance of the playoffs, but I think that bodes well for the Pistons. But 48 bench points, a bunch of guys stepped up, contributions from all over the place. And it says, okay, they're not a one-dimensional team. They don't have to always rely on Cade Cunningham to be Superman. All that said, though, I think he's going to come out from the jump and look to take over and be like, guys, follow my lead. Obviously, the team goes as he goes. He's going to be aggressive to try to get downhill, but also make the right reads, right? Get off the ball when needed. I feel like he did a pretty good job of that, being unselfish. He wants to make sure he keeps Jalen Duren involved as well. And then when the Pistons, when they move offensively, especially with Duncan Robinson, their shooter, that creates all kinds of opportunities. They're trying to get inside, get the rollers rolling to the basket off of those screens. Their offense in Game 6 was wonderful. They want to continue that, make the Cavs adjust to them.
15: Duncan Robinson missed Game 5, was coming off the bench in Game 6. He will come off the bench again here in Game 7. Let's flip to the Cavs. You mentioned the Pistons knowing when to get off the ball. That's something that Kenny Atkinson has emphasized with his team, too. A little too much one-on-one.
16: It's massive. They have to trust the pass a little more and know when to pass. I thought that was a wonderful adjustment the Pistons threw at him. More double teams in Game 5. The Cavs adjusted to that. Then they kind of went away from the double teams, more single coverage, helping from the elbows. Duren was helping at the rim, anticipating the floater. He got 3 blocks there. They still got super active with their hands, forced 20 turnovers there. So understanding where the defense is coming from, don't dribble in the crowd, trust the pass. They have to take care of the ball. If they take care of the ball, they at least give themselves a fighter's chance to win this game. And then I think if they can get out in the open court a little more, especially Donovan Mitchell, to get him going, if they have to hang out on the half, getting his own, being aggressive to score.
15: You mentioned the turnovers in Game 6. The Cavs had those 20 turnovers you referenced. 28 points off those turnovers for the Pistons. James Harden, though, the elephant in the room, Game 7. He's played the second most. They have not gone well for him, though.
16: They have not. And I think it's up to him. It's also up to his teammates to help him out and contribute. But he's got to be aggressive. And listen, after the first 2 games, Kenny Atkinson made the adjustment. We're going to come more your direction when it comes to style of play. We're going to play to your strengths, James Harden, more ISO, put the ball in your hands more, let you make decisions. Okay, so the onus is on James Harden to make the right decisions. And he really did not. There's some careless turnovers, too, in Game 6. Can't have that. You'd love to see his 3 ball go down if you're Kenny Atkinson. You'd love to see the drives and the dishes. But Jalen Duren is waiting at the rim. Paul Reed is waiting for you at the rim. You got to make those bigs commit, dish it to their man, spray it out, get the ball moving. Trust everybody. They need the bigs involved. They need the bench points. They need guys coming in and playing extremely well if they're going to beat this confident Pistons team.
15: All right, we got about 40 seconds till we tip. Kalena's game plan brought to you by SoFi. Need a game plan? Go with SoFi. Get your money right. All right, let's get to the starting lineups here for the Pistons, the home team. Amen Thompson, Tobias Harris, and Jalen Duren up front. Danis Jenkins and Cade Cunningham in the backcourt. For Cleveland, the backcourt of Mitchell and Harden up front. It'll be Allen, Mobley, and Strus. Our officials tonight, Mark Davis is our crew chief, Ben Taylor.

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1: Wasn't high enough. Their mentality should have been, this is our win or go home. It's going to be tough to beat the Pistons in Detroit with that crowd on their side and the way they play so physical and bring the force. So the Cavs have to find a way to bring that force super early. That's one of the things that Kenny Atkinson talked to us about. Obviously, trust in the pass, but bringing the force. If they can do that from the jump, get their bigs involved, get downhill, who punches first? I want to see who gets off to a great start. Who punches first? Who's the more aggressive team and sets the tone from the jump? If it's the Pistons from the jump, it's going to be really tough to play from behind in this game.
2: We're about to jump it off here. Jared Allen wins the toss. Donovan Mitchell gets it to Harden at the timeline, guarded by Cunningham on the left block. Harden dumps it in to Mobley on the left wing, guarded by Harris. Mobley looking for 10 seconds on the shot clock, still just dribbling back on Harris, trying to back him down, loses his dribble for a second, gets it to Mitchell. Throws it up, a lob, and a dunk for Evan Mobley. 2-0 Cleveland.
1: You got some late movement there, and Donovan Mitchell bailed him out. Cut across there. Two defenders finally go with him. He's able to throw the lob up.
2: Cade Cunningham now guarded tightly by Strus at the midcourt line. He's trying to get that switch on Mitchell. He does. Flips it out to Danis Jenkins. Wide open for three. Jenkins buries the three-pointer. 3-2 Detroit.
1: And they kept him in the starting lineup. And Duncan Robinson came back last game. He still played well. That was a flare screen. His man got clipped just enough.
2: Mobley open for three. Straight on for three. Misses back iron. Rebound Cunningham. Flips it over for Tobias Harris, who saves it because the pass was a little far. Harris gets it back. Drives baseline. Left-hand layup is short. Rebound gets to Harden.
1: How about that help defense from Donovan Mitchell? He just blew by James Harden. Donovan Mitchell was there for him.
2: Mitchell into the paint. Dumps it off for Jared Allen for a two-hand stop. 4-3. Cleveland.
1: This is the start you want from Mitchell. He's getting downhill. He's aggressive. He's assertive right now.
2: Cunningham at the logo, guarded by Strus. Gets that switch on to Mitchell. Now to Jenkins, who drives, floater, off back iron, no good. Rebound Mobley. Mitchell coming up the left sideline. Now driving into the paint. Nash dribble to the right wing to Harden. Back to Mitchell on the right wing. Mitchell sizing up Harris. Fires a three-pointer. That's long. Rebound Cunningham. Cunningham headed the other direction. Flips it up. Asar Thompson can't hit the reverse layup on the alley-oop. Mitchell with the rebound. Mitchell to Strus on the right wing. He drives into the paint. Flips it to Allen, who flips one up and good. 6-3 Cavs.
1: Asar Thompson probably should have tried to lay that one up. He tried to dunk it and it hit the back rim. He had beat his man down the floor. It's a four-point swing.
2: Jenkins to Cunningham now up top. Guarded by Strus, gets the screen from Jenkins, switches on to Harden. He likes this matchup, I'm sure. Cunningham dribbling at the elbow, trying to back down. Harden, turnaround jumper, in and out, rebound Mobley. Now kicks it out to Mitchell on the right sideline. Guarded by Cunningham, Mitchell aggressive into the paint. Scoop shot is no good, but Allen is there for the putback. And a foul.
1: You know what? I'm going to give him credit for that pass there. I think he tried to pass that
2: okay.
1: one. He made it look like he was laying it up, and he fooled Jalen Durant. And this is what I was talking about, right? Trust the pass, knowing when to pass. I said the Pistons had made the adjustment, more single coverage, and Jalen Durant is just waiting for people at the rim. So instead of trying to force it up over him, we were talking to Kenny Atkinson about that, right? The balance there is, as Jared Allen misses a free throw, draw the big in and dish it to his man. That's what happened.
2: So 8-3, 9:17 to go in the first quarter. Cunningham guarded tightly by Strus. Strus a good defender. They kick it to the corner to Thompson. Now back to Cunningham, driving baseline. Flips it to Harris. Harris on the right wing. Sizing up Mobley. Left-hand dribble, spin, turnaround, jumper. Short, rebound Mobley. Mitchell now bringing it across the timeline. Jenkins guarding him tightly. Mitchell on the right wing, spins towards the paint, goes up, hangs, no good, rebound Durant.
1: And Tobias bodies. Harris is down. You got off-arm action from Mitchell.
2: Yeah, bodies on the floor, Mitchell and Tobias Harris trailing the play. Jenkins now on the right wing, guarded by Jared Allen, bringing him out. The size went up for three and hits another three. Danis Jenkins, oh, they'll call that a two on the floor. They'll review that, I'm sure. 8-5, Cleveland. Mobley up top.

0: to Harden, now guarded by Harris up top. Mobley clearing, Harden clearing space out, clearing Mobley out. Harden dribbling back near the logo, crosses up, Harris kicks it to the corner to Mobley, a three ball on the way. Mobley no good, rebound Thompson. Thompson, the hit ahead, is deflected, but somehow finds the hands of Cade Cunningham. Finds a trailing Jenkins, one more to the corner, gets knocked away. It was intended for Tobias Harris, but Mitchell with quick hands there. 7:54 left in the first. Cleveland leading 8-5, 18 seconds on the shot clock.
1: The Cavaliers did well to get back there and get active with their hands. I think that's going to be a big part of the game. I said the Cavs want to get out in the open court. That Jenkins shot was a three, I believe. And they just showed it on the big screen.
0: That'll get reviewed for sure, as I mentioned earlier. So Jenkins gets it to Thompson in the dunker spot. Now to Duren from the elbow. In and out. Rebound Mobley. Harden guarded by Thompson gets the switch on to Harris. Harden, left-hand dribble into the paint. Kicks it down to Allen, who's rejected on the dunk attempt. Pistons in transition. Harris goes up, and he gets fouled by Strus.
1: That's all Strus could do there. So that's the adjustment then from the Pistons, helping the helper, right? So you get the draw in there. I think James Harden, by the way, he's searching out Tobias Harris. He wants to go against Tobias Harris. Then Asar Thompson, when you get Jalen Duren going to help, Asar Thompson has to crack back and help him out. So he got there and was able to block the shot. So that's team defense moving on a string for the Pistons, and they pride themselves on that. And if they're going to get by the first man there, the point of attack defender, you expect Jalen Duren to help. You got to help the helper as Tobias Harris misses the first free throw.
0: Although you did hear the cheers before Harris shot the free throw, they did add that point. They did review that three-point shot by Jenkins. He's got both field goals for the Pistons. It's 8-6 Cavs. Harris for the second free throw attempt.
1: We're probably going to be in for a tug of war in this game if Tobias Harris makes the second free throw. It's going to be tough to get separation. It's going to be physical, not for the faint of heart.
0: 7:18 to go here. Cavs by one, 8-7. Low scoring game to your point, Kalena. Harden directing traffic on the right wing. Strus trying to get loose here. Harden's going to hoist one for three. That one's long. Rebound Duren. The ball batted away, though, by Allen and into the hands of Strus. Cavs get it back. Strus fires for three. That's short. Rebound into Allen again. Another offensive rebound for the Cavs. It finds Strus from the left wing. A three ball, no good. Rebound Harris. Harris clearing, guarded by Allen up top. He gets it into Duren on the left elbow. Mobley sizing him up on defense. Now to Harris again up top. He's open for a second, fires away for three, no good. Thompson tries to bat it away. It is going to be Cleveland ball.
1: So Duren was trying to get aggressive there and get the ball in good position, but he finally backed it back out. But pretty good start for the Cavs, and not bad for the Pistons. I said it, it's going to be so hard to get separation in this game, but the sense of urgency, you can feel it from both teams. The desperation is there. Both teams want this one really bad.
0: All right, Cavs ball when we return with 6:34 left in the first quarter. It's Cleveland 8, Detroit 7. 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
0: We talked about the history of Harden in Game 7s. If he loses tonight, he'll be the first player to lose 5 Game 7s in their playoff career. Durant backing down Allen. Turnaround. Hook shot is no good. Rebound Harden coming out of there with some speed. 2-on-5 for the moment. Now he waits for reinforcements. Gets it to Dean Wade. A cross-court pass for 3. Wade hits the 3-pointer. It's 11-7 Cavs. 5:44 to go in the first.
12: And Asar Thompson got stuck in the middle. Basically, 2 players on 1. Durant was there, too.
0: Durant at the top, dribbling against Allen. Fighting through traffic. Muscles one up off the glass. And it.

0: He's been doing this his whole life. He'll sweep under there. He's going to come up under arms. I made a reference last game. I won't do it again this time. But, man, this is exactly what he does. Caris LeVert's got his hands out. He's always looking for that. James Harden is always trying to make the game easier on himself. Anytime you get caught there, he's going to take advantage.
1: Strus finds Wade on the cut there. Backdoor cut by Wade as Strus got the ball on the left wing and found his teammate Wade for a score. 13-9 Cavs, 5 minutes to go in the first. Here's LeVert getting it now to Jenkins. Jenkins gets the switch on Wade, a good defender. Jenkins fires from three again. This one too strong off back iron and off the front iron. But right there for the putback is Jalen Duren. No Cavs in the area. They all just stood on their feet.
0: Well, Jared Allen had a body on him, but he just pushed him under. He just got bullied in there.
1: LeVert gets the steal. Gets it to Duren. Back to LeVert. Euro step off the glass and in. Tie ball game at 13. 4:33 to go. Kenny Atkinson wants to talk things over with the Cavs.
0: This is what the Pistons can do. They can just blitz you. That was a mean deceleration there.
1: Kenny Atkinson having words with Kevin Scott at the moment. Max Strus now as well. Donovan Mitchell bringing his coach away, pushing him towards the bench after the

0: words he was having with official Kevin Scott.
1: Well, Caris LeVert earned that one because he shot through the gap there. It caught Jared Allen off guard. And then he's like, you know what? I made the great defensive play. Let me reward myself with a monster D-cell and finish.
0: 4:33 to go in the first quarter. Tied at 13 between the Cavs and Pistons. 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
0: Got it up at 13 here in Detroit. Cavs and Pistons game 7. George Sedano, Kalina Azubuki with you here. 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
1: With wonderful defense, tenacious defense. That's the thing about the Pistons. They're so versatile defensively. They can double team you. They can blitz you at times. They can single cover you. And they have guys that have great feel on that end. And then Jalen Duren being aggressive. Like, he got the offensive rebound there, just bullied Jared Allen, pushed him under, laid it back up. And you're finishing him on the break, Caris LeVert, after he blitzed him and got the steal, the D-cell there. So just more force, more physicality, tenacious defense, and crashing the glass. That's one thing they did last game really well and converted much more than the Cavs did.
0: Here come the Cavs on the left elbow. Jared Allen, dribble handoff to Dean Wade. Wade gets it back to Allen. Allen flips it to the corner. Merrill, pump fake, sidestep three now on the way. Merrill buries the three. 16-13, Cavs, 4-10, excuse me, left in the first.
1: Well, Jared Allen got him open there. Caris LeVert got clipped on that screen just enough, and then he had to go pump fake and relocate there, a little sidestep.
0: Here's LeVert. Guarded by Merrill, now Cunningham, guarded by Wade. Drives, pulls up, mid-range, is good. And that's something that Kenny Atkins has said they're willing to live with okay with Cade it. Cunningham, but he buries that one. They're down one, the Pistons.
1: But he gets such easy separation when he gets into your body like that.
0: Push shot by Allen, way off. Cunningham with the rebound. Now to Thompson on his horse. He lowers the shoulder on Merrill on an offensive foul.
1: If that's not an offensive foul, nothing is. Oh, my goodness. You're talking about, and that was F1 speed into the collision for Sam Merrill. Like, Sam Merrill's got a, I'm surprised he's even getting up after this one. That was probably, of all the collisions that have happened in this series, that was the craziest one.
0: Yeah, I mean, his head whipped back, and then he hit the deck, and then his head might have actually hit the floor.
1: Yeah, it came close. If it didn't, he's got a strong neck.
0: So Thompson will go to the bench.
1: And that is whiplash. That's a headache.
12: The crowd is cheering because they saw Ben Wallace a moment ago.
1: Oh, that's the kind of collision that Ben Wallace wouldn't mind at all. A lot of the time, but Star Thompson is going to take a break now.
12: Ben Wallace must love this team, this Pistons team. Isaiah Stewart now checking and guarding Mobley. Here comes Harden trying to turn the corner. Knights his way into the paint. Off the glass and in. James Harden gets the bucket there. 18-15 Cavs with 3:18 to go in the first. Cunningham sees a double team. Flips it over to Sasser. Now he gets it to the corner to LeVert. Guarded by Harden. LeVert, left-hand dribble into the paint, loses it off the rear of Merrill. Somehow LeVert gets it back and gets it to Cunningham. Left wing three on the way, air ball.
1: Wow, that was a great defensive possession from the Cavs. And James Harden. James Harden was moving his feet there on Caris LeVert. Caris LeVert is so frustrated with it. He's talking to Kevin Scott like, James Harden pushed me. There's no way he's able to stay in front of me legally there without doing something extra. Kevin Scott's like, no, he moved his feet. Give him credit.
12: I know it's rare, Karis, but it does happen occasionally. Here's Mobley, guarded by Stewart. Mobley throws one off of Stewart's foot. It'll be a kickball.
1: Who can take care of the ball in this game? Only two turnovers both ways. Remember last game, the Pistons returned the ball over, too. They had 18 turnovers. It's just,
12: yeah,
1: the Pistons capitalized off the 20 turnovers much more right. than the Cavs were able
12: to. The Cavs were more costly. 2:47 to go. Shot clock reset at 14. 18-15 Cavs here in the first quarter. Harden to inbound, right in front of us. Cunningham guarding him. Gets it to Mobley at the logo. Stewart bodying him on the left wing. Those two fierce competitors. Mobley on the drive. The kick to Merrill. Good defense by Sasser. Merrill launches one. Air ball. Wade, though, comes up with the air ball. Gets it back to Mobley on the right wing. He hoists another three, and this one goes down.
1: You talk about poised under pressure. The shot clock was still running down because Merrill shot an air ball. And Mobley's like, don't worry. I got us. I know how to handle grenades.
12: Cavs' biggest lead, 21-15, a six-point lead. Here's Cunningham, drives baseline, gets the floater to go. 21-17, 2:13 to go in the first.
1: He's so smooth, and James Harden had no answer for that one. A little in and out.
12: Harden guarded by Robinson. Those two have been chippy in this series as the Cavs lead by four here as the first quarter's winding down. Robinson gets caught up in the air as Harden will go to the free throw line.
1: He's so good at drawing fouls, and a lot of the times you got to defend. It's just counterintuitive. You got to defend with your hands back, not out in front of you. He's going to come up under that, and then he's going to pump fake you at times. You know he's going with a step back. So as a defender, your pride kicks in. I got to recover. I got to close that space, that separation he was able to get, and then he uses all your aggression against you, and it's one of the worst feelings in the world. If he misses a free throw, and the crowd lets him hear it, one of the worst feels in the world when the offensive player pump fakes you and you're in the air alone.
12: No.
1: It's so lonely. It's like, what have I done?
12: Yeah. And it's like, even though it's only a split second, it feels like 10 seconds
1: up there. Absolutely.
12: Yeah.
1: You've lost all control. You're in the air. You're just looking ridiculous.
12: Harden's second free throw. He knocks that one down. So 22-17, 2:01 to go in the first. Cavs with a five-point lead. Cunningham guarded by Wade across the timeline. On the left wing now, Cunningham into the paint, kicks it to the corner to Robinson. He hoists a contested three and fouled by Harden.
1: That can't happen. You never want to foul a three-point shooter. It's the same type of thing. You're trying to close out as well as you can, under control. He got that. It looked like the left arm in his stomach a little bit there.
12: Oh, yeah.
1: And
12: right on the hip area.
1: Yeah, you just don't want to make contact with the shooter. A lot of times they call it a snake bite. A lot of times the snake bite is higher up, but that can affect the shooter as well. And I thought Duncan Robinson, as he makes the first free throw,
12: he sold it.
1: He did a great job of selling it.
12: Yeah.
1: And it's not really flopping. You just got to let the official know.
12: His hips moved just a little bit.
1: This is affecting me. My legs.
12: Yeah.
1: Watch me.
12: Threw his arms up and legs out. Yeah.
1: I understand it.
12: Looked like he was doing a jumping jack in the corner.
1: Right. But Duncan Robinson, what an impact he had in game six. Not just the score. 14 points is great.
12: Oh, missed
1: the second
12: free throw.
1: But his movement, what he created. I talked to J.B. Bickerstaff about that flare screen play they love to run for him. Let two defenders jump out, including the screener's man, throw it to the screener. He's got a great feel of when to shoot those, when there's defenders jumping out at him, and he can get his roller an easy bucket. Paul Reed was a beneficiary of that a few times as he made the third free throw.
12: Robinson also sporting a heck of a mustache right now. Haven't seen that in the repertoire before. Donovan Mitchell kicks it to Schroeder. They swing it to the corner. Merrill fires for three. Merrill, nothing but net. The Cavs hit another three, 25-19, 90 seconds to go. Cavs with a six-point lead.
1: So at that time, the Pistons had to get in rotation, and Dean Wade set a good pin-in screen to keep it closer from closing out.
12: Sasser tries to answer, can't connect on the three from the corner. Here comes Mitchell on the right wing. Thinks better of it, gets it to Mobley. Now the dribble handoff back to Mitchell, straight on for three. Mitchell gets the three to fall. 28-19. Cavs up nine with 105 to go in the first.
1: Yeah, what an answer. This has been a series of runs. And right now, the Cavs are punching hard.
12: Here comes Cunningham on Wade on his hip. Pump fakes, now kicks it back out to Sasser. Guarded by Mitchell. Sasser crosses him up. Loses his dribble for the moment. Now on the baseline. Flings it out to LeBron for three. Well short. Mitchell to kick ahead to Schroeder on the right wing. They find Merrill trailing. Sorry about that.
1: Two for one.
12: 13 seconds on the shot clock. Mitchell. The windmill gather play that he likes to use. No good off the back iron. And here come the Pistons. 3 second differential, game clock, shot clock. As Sasser crosses the timeline, guarded by Merrill. Now back on the logo, Sasser. Getting the screen from Cunningham. He rejects it. Stewart there as well. He rejects that one as well. Sasser, step back three on the way. Sasser gets that one to fall. 28-22. Cavs lead by six. 4 seconds to go. Mitchell over half court. Lets it fly. Gets it off the glass and in. Donovan Mitchell hits a three-pointer. The sixth of the quarter for the Cavs. Mitchell with 6 points. And the Cavs go into the break, heading into the second quarter, leading 31-22.
1: Unbelievable. You could tell he was lining that up. He was just going to get to where he found some space. Didn't need to get any closer there, even though he could have. Lined that one up perfectly off the glass. This is a start you want for Donovan Mitchell. This bodes well for him the rest of the game.
12: All right, end of the first quarter. It's the Cavs 31, the Pistons 22. This is the NBA playoffs on ESPN Radio, the ESPN app, presented by Gusto. Don't wait for love. Dedicate yourself and you go find yourself.
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18: 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San Antonio won 4-5 during the regular season. Victor Wembanyama in advance of game one.
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18: Meantime, the Pistons outscored the Cavaliers 48-19 off the bench in Game 6. Cleveland has 11 first-quarter bench points and a 9-point lead, 31-22. Start of the second quarter. We go back to Detroit with Clint Azubuki and George Sedano.
20: All right, Jim, thank you. Donovan Mitchell, 3 first-quarter assists, his most in the first quarter this postseason. Cavs shooting 3 of 3 off his passes at the moment. The Cavs also have 6 three-point field goals tied for most in any quarter this postseason.
1: And one of the biggest things, only 2 turnovers for the Cavs. They're decisive, trusting the pass without turning the ball over.
20: Duncan Robinson into the paint. Floater in and out and back in.
1: He's showing he's not just a shooter. Again, movement. Off the move, off the screen there. Defender's fighting over the top so he can curl in there and get the floater.
20: 7-point ball game and good defense by Robinson. He gets the steal on Merrill. And in transition, loses it in the paint, though, and they'll call a foul on Merrill.
1: Wow, they kind of bailed him out there.
20: Oh, yeah.
1: It looked like Duncan Robinson got a little too aggressive for his own good there, maybe. It was a crowd. The Cavs were running back, but they're going to bail him out. They gave him the foul. But how about Duncan Robinson show? Like, I'm not a weak link out here defensively. You can't go at me and expect to have success every time. Sam Merrill tried to do that. He tried to put the ball in the floor. That's not really Sam Merrill's game. That worked at Duncan Robinson's advantage as well.
20: Hassan Thompson is back in. Now gets it to Cade Cunningham. Cade tries to turn the corner down the right wing. And another whistle as Robinson and Merrill are tied up again.
1: Yeah, Merrill was setting up to come off a stagger screen. So Cade Cunningham was stretching the ball out to the right to give him some space to come off of that, and Merrill was just holding on to him.
20: Second foul for Sam Merrill. 31-24 Cavs, 11:25 to go here in the second quarter.
1: That's the problem that Duncan Robinson creates. A lot of times you're just looking to hold on for dear life. You don't want him to get any separation.
20: Cunningham's got the ball now up top, guarded by Dean Wade. Finds Robinson on the curl. Schroeder right there with him. Gets it back to Cunningham. Cunningham drives. Knifes his way into the paint. Off the glass and in. It's a 5-point deficit now for the Pistons after that Cunningham bucket.
1: Well, Dean Wade was in front of him, and Kate Cunningham just wasn't taking no for an answer. Just go bully ball.
20: Mitchell doesn't take no for an answer as he slithers in for a layup on the other end. 33-26 Cavs, under 11 to go in the second.
1: And Mitchell's wasting no time. They need him to stay there mentally.
20: Asar Thompson. No good there on the push shot from about 7 feet. It goes out of bounds. It'll be Cavs ball.
1: Well, Asar Thompson caught that one, but it caught him off guard. The pass was behind him, and he's just like, oh, I guess I better shoot it. He just didn't get off a comfortable one.
20: Schroeder flips it to Mobley. 3-pointer on the way. No good. Rebound right into the hands of Wade. He gets it to Mitchell. He fires. No good. Rebound Mobley. Mobley lowering the shoulder, going back up and fouled by Paul Reed.
1: So it's taking some Cavalier bounces right now. That first one, it bounced right to the Cavalier. It was rough on the Pistons because they actually had pretty good position. Cade Cunningham was there.
20: That's happened several times so far.
1: And the same one with this last one to Mobley. And then Mobley decides to get super physical and come up under the arms of Paul Reed, who's had a wonderful impact on this series overall. He's been a revelation, but he had to foul Mobley there. It's interesting, this Pistons team, they always foul this much. Like, in the regular season, they're 30th when it comes to personal fouls. So I think a lot of times they're okay with just fouling a ton, even though at times the Cavs have lived at the free throw line. They feel like they can overcome it. They overcame, what, Cavs shot 30 free throw attempts last game, and they were still able to win that game. So a lot of times they just foul to muck up the game and get the style of play to where they want it.
20: Mobley misses the second of 2 free throws. 34-26 Cavs. They lead by 8. Pistons looking to get the ball to Cunningham. Dangerous pass there from Sasser. Cunningham does corral it. Drives into the paint. Elbow jumper on the way. No good. Rebound Mobley.
1: I like Donovan Mitchell's fight defensively. He's bringing it, kind of leading by example on both sides of the floor.
20: Mitchell drives into the paint. Flips it to Mobley on the slot cut for the dunk. And the Cavs up 10 with 10 minutes to go in the second.
1: And that's what I'm talking about. Donovan Mitchell was not worried about the on-ball defender. He's like, I know I can get by him. Where's the help coming from? And he found his teammates.
20: And Mitchell gets a foul there. Kind of a cheapie on Paul Reed as Reed hits the deck.
1: He didn't have to do that, but it seems like the Cavs are really trying to show that they want to bring the force and physicality, and Donovan Mitchell kind of overdid it there. But that last drive, Paul Reed had to come over and help, right? So he's anticipating that, and he sees Mobley reacting to his drive. It's like, okay, the decision is made. And that's what they did. do as well last game. A lot of times he made bad decisions on whether to finish over the top of someone or pass it out.
20: Cunningham on the right wing, throws it into the paint but batted out of bounds. So it'll remain Pistons ball, 6 seconds on the shot clock, 9:44 to go in the second quarter.
1: The Cavs are playing their game right now. They've kind of taken the crowd out of it. This is about as quiet as you'll hear this place.
20: Cunningham to inbound from the baseline. Gets it to Sasser on the right wing. Sasser flips it to Robinson for three. Robinson short on that one. Ball rebounded by Reed. Out top to Sasser for three. That one rims out. And another foul on the rebound on Thompson. And this one on Mitchell again, his second.
1: This is what the Pistons do. One of the best offensive rebound teams in the league. That time Asar Thompson had Donovan Mitchell boxed out.
20: Yeah.
1: He had inside position there. He was just pushing Donovan Mitchell back. So he actually did the right thing and fouled him. They still have fouls to give here, but the next foul.
20: Yep,
1: will put them
20: on
1: free throws
20: in the bonus. Yep. Here comes the the Pistons. Paul Reed on the right wing, guarded by Dean Wade, trying to muscle one up. Throws one off the backboard. That's a tough shot.
1: Yeah, guarding multiple possessions there, the Cavs. They're up to the task.
20: Yeah. Rebound Cavs. Mitchell driving into the paint. He loses it, but Cade will get called for the foul there as he reached on Mitchell on the drive.
1: Coming up under arms. He does have James Harden on his team. That's what James Harden does. He's like, hey, James, watch this. I can do it too. And it's just a really good move on Sasser. Again, he's always focused on where the help is now.
20: You can make the case that Sasser might have fouled him first.
1: Probably. But I think Cade Cunningham knew, okay, I'm going to have to foul this guy because he's probably focused on me or the help comes from the other side trying to shoot through the gap. He probably knew Sasser wasn't going to be able to stay in front of that because Donovan Mitchell is so aggressive right now.
20: And the Cavs miss another free throw. They're 2 of 6 from the free throw line right now as Mitchell misses the first.
1: And they've really gotten to the free throw line, especially the last three games. But again, I don't know that the Pistons mind that as much as long as they can dictate the style of game and impose their will on the Cavs. But the Cavs are like, all right, we got to use this to our advantage. Let's get to the free throw line as much as possible, live there. I mean, they got to the free throw line a bunch last game, even a loss, but it helped them at least stay within striking distance a lot of the night.
20: Mitchell gets the second, 37-26, 9:10 to go in the second. Cavs leading by 11. Strus fighting Cunningham the whole way, now flips it to Tobias Harris. Harris on the dribble handoff to Robinson, now back up top to Cunningham. Gets the screen from Reed, now he dives. Rejected at the rim, though, by Jared Allen. Cavs coming the other way. Schroeder on the right wing. Guarded by Harris. Gets it to Allen. Hands it back off to Schroeder. He backs up to the right wing again. Guarded by Reed. They get it into Allen. Backing down Harris. Goes up and gets fouled by Tobias Harris.
1: It's only right. I guess Jared Allen made that incredible defensive play to stay up with Cade Cunningham. But the Cavs are not just reacting, right? They're making sure they're anticipating the play defensively. They're rotating over on time. That's what Jared Allen did. He knew two guys were going to stay up with Cade. He's like, okay, I'm the weak side. It's up to me to make sure the roller doesn't get an easy bucket. As they miss another free throw, they're 3 for 8 now.
20: That's insane. Both teams are shooting poorly from the line. I mean, the Pistons are only 3 of 5. That's not good either.
1: No. So I guess that encourages the Pistons to foul more.
20: Right.
1: So like, maybe they're not going to capitalize on these free throws.
20: Allen rattles the second home. So a 7-0 run for the Cavs. They lead by 12, 38-26, 8:38 to go in the second. George Sedano, Kalina Azubuki with you here. Beth Faber, our producer. Al Rosenberg, our engineer here in Detroit. Harris backing him down in the mid post. Double comes. Flips it to Thompson. Thompson, an athletic move, but can't finish with the left hand.
1: They're okay doubling because Jared Allen is a presence in there. He's just waiting on a star Thompson. He knows he's coming to him. He altered that shot as well.
20: 12-point lead for the Cavs. Mitchell looking for more on the left wing. Goes at Harris. He gets swatted from behind, though, on his shot attempt by Asar Thompson. Ball knocked out of bounds. 8 seconds on the shot clock.
1: You ever seen the movie Blindside?
20: I have.
1: That was his blindside. Asar Thompson came from Donovan Mitchell's blindside. He never saw him. And Asar Thompson does that so well. Michael Jordan used to do that so well, too, right?
20: Yeah.
1: Just come over
20: those
1: the top.
20: Weak side
1: those
20: blocks.
1: Yeah, those crazy blocks.
20: Yeah. Mitchell gets it in the corner on the inbound from Harden. 5 seconds on the shot clock. Trying to shake Harris. He does for the moment. Bounce pass to Allen. Flips it for three to Harden, but Harden can't get one up. A 24-second shot clock violation. That's their second of the first half.
1: Harden could have shot that one. That's the second time
20: he hasn't
1: had the awareness there.
20: Yeah. That and both have been on him, to your point,
1: that's
20: of the
1: saying.
20: Shot clock
1: yeah.
20: violations.
1: Yeah.
20: 12-point ball game. Again, low-scoring affair here. 38-26. Cavs leading. Cunningham up top. Gets the screen from Thompson. He hoists from three. Hits back iron. Rebound Harden. And that one's stripped away but fouled by Tobias Harris. Harris will pick up his second foul.
1: That's 14 fouls for them. So the next foul that they commit, the Cavs will be in the bonus. So we could just have a free throw fest the rest of the way, which is what everybody wants to see, right?
20: I'm sure. Or here in this case.
1: Yeah, I guess they don't mind it here. I think they're used to it with this team.
20: Schroeder brings it up. Gets a screen from Struess. Now switches on to Harris on the right wing. Schroeder smells blood, drives. Nash dribble, kicks it to the corner. Three ball for Merrill is good. 41-26 Cavs as they extend their lead to 15. A 10-0 run for Cleveland.
1: As good as the Pistons are, they're struggling defensively to see man and ball. They're losing the shooters, and Merrill is going, great news. After penetration, I can just move. I may be wide open.
20: 20 buses carried Cavs fans here, thousands of them for Game 7. You could hear the cheers when Merrill hit that three. With 7:30 to go in the first half, it's the Cavs 41, the Pistons 26. This is the NBA playoffs on ESPN Radio and the ESPN app, presented by Gusto.
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18: 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Spurs and Thunder. Shai Gilgeous-Alexander outdoing Victor Wembanyama for MVP today. They go 1-2 in the vote, and he'll get that award in advance of game one with Wemby on hand. Brian Windhorst on that dynamic.
25: Victor Wembanyama is a player who is very, very motivated by things and is very much an emotional player. He is going to watch Shai Gilgeous-Alexander get that MVP award tomorrow night and probably believe that he should have won it. I would love to see how Victor Wembanyama reacts to watching Shai Gilgeous-Alexander win the MVP award tomorrow night.
18: We'll see that tomorrow night. Just under 7.5 to go in the opening half. The Pistons have just 26 points, down 15. Let's go back to Kalena and George.
1: Expect them to go nuts again. It's like...
20: All right, welcome back here to Detroit. The Cavs leading by 15. As Cade Cunningham crosses the timeline, his team down 41-26 with 7:20 to go in the first half. Cunningham gets it to the corner to LeVert for three. LeVert hits the three-pointer and a good answer to stop the Cavs' 10-0 run.
1: And much needed after a timeout. The Cavs are playing with the pass, moving the ball really well.
20: Schroeder, the pocket pass to Allen, who loses the ball, but it'll stay Cavs' ball.
1: And LeVert was able to get over there from the weak side and react to it well that time. They got that strip precision to do that without fouling, but 13 assists for the Cavaliers, and only four turnovers. That is huge for them right now. Exactly what Kenny Atkinson talked about. As soon as
20: Cunningham
1: with
20: a steal. Yeah. On the baseline, Harden trying to inbound it. Gets it to Robinson on the wing.
1: Ooh.
20: And Dennis Schroeder went down on the Robinson drive.
1: Yeah,
20: they're going to call it offensive foul on Robinson.
1: That off arm. He pump faked. Schroeder ran him off the three-point line. And Duncan Robinson felt like he had to do extra to get by him. A little
20: oh, he hit him right there,
1: action
20: yeah.
1: with that left arm.
20: He
1: slapped him in the face.
20: The crowd doesn't like it, but it is a foul.
1: It's definitely a foul. And
20: unnecessary.
1: I think the Cavs want them to review it head and neck area. It doesn't matter if it's intentional or not. Obviously, he didn't do it on purpose, but that doesn't matter.
20: Right. That's not what they're legislating. So Mark Davis and Ben Taylor have the headset on. We now pause 10 seconds for station identification. 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
20: Welcome back here. 12-point lead for the Cavs. 41-29 with 6:57 to go. George Sedano, Kalina Azubuki with you here. And if you were just tuning in a moment ago, Duncan Robinson with an offensive foul. Mark Davis told us during that 10-second pause, no wind-up, no flagrant foul.
1: Yeah, the Cavs wanted it, but that's the right call.
20: The Cavs will inbound. You mentioned their 13 assists, only 15 in the last game total. Mitchell has four of those assists, and all four of those Mitchell assists have been dunks or layups. Here's Sam Merrill driving into the paint. He floats one up, throws it off the glass and in.
1: How about Sam Merrill using his ball handling, working around some screens, stopping before that defender on his back thought he was going to.
20: Cunningham with the crossover has Allen fall, but Strus there. Now he throws it away to Allen as Strus had good defense on Cunningham.
1: I don't believe it. Allen was on the ground and the ball came to him.
20: Harden on the drive. The dish to Allen underneath. And the reverse layup is good.
1: Same thing.
20: 45-29 Cavs here in the second quarter.
1: They're getting by their initial defenders and then just drawing the digs and dishing it. Just like we talked about before the game.
20: LeVert throws up a wild shot. Gets bailed out there. A foul on the Cavs. It looks to be on, I can't see the player on Harden.
1: Harden was there and he was grabbing his face after that one.
20: That's his second.
1: Well, I said the Cavs are driving in there. One thing that's also helping him is the pressure of the Pistons. Jenkins was so close to Harden, so far away from the basket. Harden does have that quickness. It makes it easier for him to get by him. Then Durant has to come help, and Harden and the rest of the Cavs are all of the mindset, okay, we have to drive and dish. We have to trust the pass as LeVert makes the free throw. So they're all doing it right now, and they're all privy to it. They're driving, reacting to drives well, moving around, really giving the Pistons a tough time.
20: And that's what Kenny Atkinson wanted, right?
1: That's
20: he
1: it.
20: Said, play with force and make the right play. And
1: that's
20: they're
1: it.
20: Doing both right now.
1: And he was pretty confident. So as he said, I know we're going to make better decisions. I mean, that's a statement. That's not a question.
20: Yeah. LeVert hits both free throws. It's now a 14-point game, 45-31, 6:05 to go in the half. Here come the Cavs. Harden across the timeline. Harden loses it, and
1: free throws.
20: The crowd is not happy because Danish Jenkins looked to hit Harden's hand.
1: But again, it's what you said, the sell. He sold it. As soon as James Harden gets hit in any way,
20: he
1: grabbed his arm.
20: Yeah.
1: But the official might not have seen that if it were not for James Harden throwing his head back.
20: Like the embellishment.
1: He just does,
20: yeah.
1: The by histrionics. Default. He does it so... And it's so easily every time
20: he exacerbates the contact.
1: He does.
20: Yeah. Smart. I'd do it if I were him. It works.
1: All right.
20: He gets the first free throw. So
1: embellishment should be his middle name.
20: Harden only 4 points, his second at the charity stripe.
1: Especially with the Cavaliers up now with this type of separation, the fouling could be a problem for the Pistons. In some games, they can overcome it. They like to foul you a lot. In a game like this, it could help, as James Harden misses the second free throw, it could help the Cavs keep their separation.
20: 15-point game, 5:55 to go in the half. Cavs up 46-31. LeVert. Back to Jenkins, back to LeVert. LeVert on the drive. Allen and Struess playing good defense. Struess got his hand in there, gets it to Allen, who comes up with the steal. Mobley now on the left wing. Pistons can't get into any offense, although they get some defense that could turn into offense here with Sasser with the steal to the corner to Jenkins for three. No good. Rebound batted to Mobley, and Harden comes up with it. Merrill now coming up the left sideline. Flips it to Harden. Harden on the left wing, guarded by Sasser. Step back three on the way for Harden. No good. Rebound Merrill. Another offensive rebound for the Cavs. Merrill hoists for three. That one off the mark. Rebound Allen. He hits the deck. And we have a foul on the floor LeVert, on the Pistons.
1: LeVert wants them to challenge it. But right now, the Cavaliers are the more aggressive team. And they're the better team on defense and offense right now. And so even the turnover they just had, they did a great job of fighting back, running back, and making sure everything was going to be tough on the Pistons. And that was one where you could go head and neck area too and see if you want to review that.
20: Right, he grabbed Jared Allen by the back of the head, basically hit him in the back of the head, and then friendly fire a forearm into Danis Jenkins.
1: Right, I don't understand why Caris LeVert was saying challenge that. If they challenged that, they might have that might have got him worse.
20: Right. That's why if you're a coach, you just don't listen to you guys. Exactly. No offense.
1: There's certain guys that don't have much credibility. If you're just twirling your fingers recklessly every single time the whistle blows, your coaches are just going to turn the other head or turn their head the other way.
20: 47-31. Allen, second free throw, no good. 16-point lead for the Cavs. 5:05 to go here in the first half of Game 7 in Detroit. Cunningham back on the floor after a short stint on the bench. I don't think they can afford to have him on the bench for very long. He drives into the paint, lowers the shoulder, gets the contact, and he'll go to the free throw line.
1: I think Cade Cunningham is sensing he has to take over a little more here now. They don't want the game to get away from him. 16-point lead. It's more separation than you would have thought in this Game 7.
20: Third foul on Harden.
1: That's big. And he's going to go ISO. He's going to try to put as much pressure on Harden as possible to see if they can get him in foul trouble.
20: Cunningham bounces one home for the first free throw. 15-point lead now, or deficit in the case of the Pistons. 4:52 to go in the second quarter.
1: And you would think, hey, he's got 7 points right now. You would think he's got some of that bounce back energy too, coming off of his basically the worst offensive game of his playoff career probably. And it's not like he played awful, and obviously it helps that it came in a win, but he's like, okay, this is Game 7. It's got to be me.
20: If you're the Pistons, though, you got to get this to single digits if you can before the halftime break. Here comes Harden. Sees a double, now to Mobley. Up top on the right wing, hands it off to Merrill. Dribble handoff for three. Merrill! The four-point play attempt now coming up as he nails the three. Gets fouled.
1: What has gotten into Sam Merrill? We've seen him use the handle, but there he just came off of Mobley screen. Sasser got clipped just enough, and Sasser kept running because he's in recovery mode. He's like, oh no, he's got his stuff. He's in the air already. He got it off so quick, and Sasser's crashing into him.
20: 14 points. Now it's 15 points.
1: That is concentration.
20: Playoff career high for Merrill. Already in the first half, 51-33 Cavs. It's all turning up Cleveland at the moment. Cunningham, guarded by Mitchell. At the elbow, can't find the space. Now Jenkins dumps it in to Duren. Duren goes up strong off the glass on Jared Allen.
1: And that was the time to duck in. You give Cade Cunningham an outlet. You said it, no space. They're all just looking at Cade Cunningham, waiting for him. And finally there's some space to duck in there and go one-on-one.
20: Harden at the logo, guarded by Harris. 51-35 Cavs. 7 seconds on the shot clock. Harden from the free throw line. Step back. Doesn't bounce in. Duren and Allen fighting for the board. And Allen shoves Duren to the deck. Out of bounds on the baseline. The crowd here not happy.
1: Well, no foul. And you like that aggressiveness and physicality for Jared Allen if you're Kenny Atkinson. He did it without fouling. He had his hand on the ball. And they called jump ball.
20: They did call jump ball.
1: It maybe looked bad from certain angles, but I agree with it. I agree with the no call.
6: From our angle, it looked like a shove.
1: Listen, the Cavs have come in here tonight going, you're not going to punk us. We're going to be the more physical team. We're going to be aggressive. By the way, Sam Merrill's coming out of the game. He's getting a break, a much-deserved break. But who can win this jump ball now?
20: And J.B. Bickerstaff giving it to Ben Taylor, saying he shoved him, but to no avail. The jump ball on the right side of the floor between Duren and Allen.
1: No one wants to give any space right here.
20: Yeah, Mark Davis trying to throw it up. Allen wins the toss but knocks it out of bounds. It'll be Pistons ball. 51-35. Pistons basketball. 3:52 to go in the second quarter.
1: Man, the Pistons need to make a move right here. They need an extended run to have something to feel good about going into halftime.
20: Cunningham gets the screen by Sasser. Gets it back to Sasser. Left wing three on the way. Off the back iron. Rebound Harden.
1: Jared Allen contested so well. His man set the screen. He's like, I got to switch out.
20: Pistons 4-14 from three. They get it into Allen down deep in the paint. Allen goes up and gets fouled by Tobias Harris.
1: They've been going at Tobias Harris in different ways. A lot of times it's the guards looking for him to switch out on the perimeter. This time Jared Allen's like, well, I got the size advantage against Tobias Harris. I'm going at him too.
20: Third foul for Harris.
1: Yeah, they've had a tough time. It's actually on Sasser, I believe, wasn't it?
20: Oh, they are going to call it on Sasser. Yep.
1: And Sasser came and tried to help. He saw Tobias Harris in maybe a bad way. That might be overhelp there because that was going to have to be a tough little jump hook over the top. He had to kind of make a second move as he made the first free throw there. So Tobias Harris and Sasser might be having a discussion. Let me guard him, bro.
20: Cleveland only 8 of 15 from the line. Allen, the second free throw, is good. 53-35, an 18-point lead now for the Cavs with 3:28 to go in the second quarter. Cunningham at the logo, looking for some help. Gets the screen from Harris. Struess doesn't get shaken, though. Baseline jumper on a fadeaway is no good by Cunningham. He loses the ball. The ball goes out of bounds. It'll stay Detroit ball. 14 seconds on the shot clock.
1: Struess fought over the top of that screen and contested that one well. They're making him take some tough shots. And Kenny Atkinson said, we'll live with the mid-range. That was another missed mid-range shot.
20: Cunningham gets it to Jenkins. Jenkins, left-hand dribble to the elbow. Pull-up jumper. No good. Rebound Allen.
1: Wow, the Cavs are looking to extend the lead. They want to get this thing to 20 before half.
20: Here's Mitchell. Weaving through traffic into the paint. Off the glass and in. Mitchell extends the lead to 20, and J.B. Bickerstaff has seen enough. He calls timeout. 55-35 Cavs with 2:53 to go in the second.
1: Donovan Mitchell staring people down. There's a different energy to the Cavs game tonight. The sense of urgency is obviously there, but they have game plan discipline. They're moving the ball and sharing it. And their big guns are firing. Donovan Mitchell is on one.
20: 20-point lead for the Cavs. Their biggest lead in the entire series has been 21. And the Cavs are just, I mean, they don't miss. And the Pistons just can't hit anything at the moment.
1: Yeah, they're so decisive offensive right now. That time it was a ball screen to get Donovan Mitchell going downhill. Okay, you're not going to blitz me and keep the big man up. I'm just going to keep going to the basket until you stop me, and no one really did. So the Pistons defensively seem a little indecisive. They're losing sight of their man at times. They're having to help maybe a little more than they would like to, and the Cavs are taking advantage.
20: All right, Cavs lead 55-35, 2:53 to go in the second against the Pistons here in Game 7. This is the NBA Playoffs on ESPN Radio and the ESPN app, presented by Gusto.
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3: All right, welcome back here to Detroit. Game 7 going the way of the Caps. Here on the road for them, they lead 55-35, Kelenna, and done it surgically on offense.
4: Who saw this coming? After a lackluster performance in Game 6, the Cavs come out on fire in Game 7. Really balanced scoring, balanced their offense, 20 points in the paint, 20 bench points. They're hitting their three ball. They're getting to the free throw line. If they made more free throws, this would be even worse for the Pistons.
3: This has been the Cavs season, though. Very up and down all year long. Their highs are high and their lows are low. Cunningham spins baseline on the drive. Layup is good on Strus. Strus has done a good job on Cunningham, but this time Cunningham got the better of him.
4: He's decisive out of a timeout. Give it to Cade Cunningham in the mid-post. He just spun baseline. Strus had no answer.
3: Mitchell throws one up. No good. Rebound Thompson. Now Cunningham flips it to Robinson. Pump fake. Now a sidestep three for Robinson. Nothing but net. And here come the Pistons. Down 15. A 5-0 run.
4: Just what the doctor ordered. Quick five after timeout. And they're getting Duncan Robinson in the open court so he can escape dribble.
3: Harden sizing up Harris on the left wing. Right hand dribble into the paint at the dotted line. Bounces it to the corner to Mobley, who drives. Tied up for the moment with Thompson, but he muscles one up and in. 57-40 after the Mobley basket.
4: Mobley looks skinny, but he's got some power in there when he gets aggressive, when he decides to.
3: Harris drives towards the baseline. Allen meets him there. No call. And it'll be out of bounds.
4: A foul.
3: Oh, no, they did call a foul. Okay, there we go, because I didn't see the initial whistle. And
4: free throws now. So it was a ball screen.
3: Oh, it's on Dern. Yeah.
4: It was a ball screen for Tobias Harris. And Allen got there.
3: On the back. Yeah
4: Allen got there at the rim. Made that a tough layup. He couldn't convert. A pretty good box out for James Harden on Dern. He got inside position, and Dern tried to do extra and get the offensive rebound. You could tell the sense of urgency is really high now for the Pistons, and they're trying to do all they can to get as many possessions as possible, and Dern just overdid it there. They finally make a free throw. The first one, James Harden.
3: Gets that first one. Yeah, Dern flew in into the lane and just bowled over Harden.
4: And you understand it, because the Pistons have had a hard time offensively in this game, and there's a lot of misses to go around. Durant's going, I got to get some of these.
3: Harden gets them both. 59-40, 1:38 to go in the second quarter. Cavs with the lead. Cunningham, guarded by Strus, finds Robinson. Robinson sees a double, gets it back to Cade. Cade on the drive, at the elbow, to the corner. Harris for three. Short. Rebound, Harris gets it back. Now he drives. Left hand, no good, but a foul.
4: That was a Pistons bounce. Those long ones. The circle of honor. It's like free throw line extended all the way around. Those long misses a lot of times end up there. Those misses off of the three-point line sometimes. And Tobias Harris was able to get that one. He didn't waste any time. He sees some space in front of him. A lot of times their best offense is off offensive rebounds.
3: Right.
4: A lot of times that's where they'll find the most space to drive and move. And it's tough to guard two possessions like that through the Cavs. The Cavs are fighting, though. The defense has been really good overall, but a lot of times your defense just breaks down. You're not in good position after an offensive rebound.
3: If the Pistons are going to get back in this, this has to be the lineup, because you have Robinson and Harris, who you have to guard, and Cunningham, obviously, who you have to guard from three, with Duren and Asar Thompson.
4: Well, the tough thing about the rest of this quarter is the Cavs are in the bonus, so they're trying to be aggressive without fouling, which is tough for the Pistons to do.
3: 17-point lead for the Cavs. Mitchell on the right wing, crosses up Harris into the paint. Dumps it off for Allen. Allen gets the basket and the foul.
4: Bro, mean crossover for Donovan Mitchell. Again, going at Tobias Harris, and he liked the matchup there. Donovan Mitchell just got by him, like he just froze him there.

0: the free throw line. And again, drew Jared Allen's defender in there and dished it off to him. It's what the Cavs have been doing all through the half, and they should not change this in the second half. Get by your man, draw the big in, dish it off, trust the pass. It's the motto the rest of the game for the Cavs. And they're at the free throw line again. I said the free throw line for the Cavs, being in the bonus that early, it's going to help them keep their separation, and it's back to 20 points.
1: Tying their largest lead of the game, 62-42, a minute left in the first half. Cunningham trying to shake Strus. He's at the logo. Here comes Robinson. His switch on to Schroeder. Cunningham drives, throws one up in the mid-range, and it falls. 18-point lead for the Cavs. Schroeder on the left wing, guarded by Cunningham. Now to Allen. Allen looking to get rid of it, finds Mitchell on the left wing. Mitchell with Thompson on his hip, flips it to Mobley up top. Mobley on the drive. Mobley off the glass. Hoop and the horn for Evan Mobley. A 20-point lead for the Cavs. And it's 3 points the hard way for Mobley.
0: And Donovan Mitchell is pointing at Mobley because he could have passed it back out and just said, hey, Mitchell, just you go, you be aggressive. But no, everybody else has to stay aggressive and be a threat out there. And Mobley's like, you know what? I have a good chance to get all the way to the basket here. I'm going to go in and draw another foul, and they're at the free throw line again, and they're finishing through contact.
1: Cade Cunningham picks up his second foul.
0: Yeah, they've kept Mobley involved. They've kept Jared Allen involved. They're big. The 12 and 15 points, monster impacts as they missed a three-point opportunity.
1: 20-point lead. Jenkins checks back in. 7 second differential, game clock, shot clock. Cunningham with the ball at the logo, guarded by Strus. Strus has done a really good job on Cade. He's made him work. They get the switch on to Mitchell. This was working in the first quarter. Cunningham drives, kicks it to the corner. Thompson for three. Thompson buries the three at the buzzer. Cavs flip it ahead to Allen. Allen can't finish. Rebound Pistons. Good defense there by Duren. And that'll do it for the first half. So a 17-point lead for the Cavs, though. They have dominated this first half.
0: The Cavs are going. That Asar Thompson three was not supposed to go in. They're okay to give that up. But the Pistons, luckily, were able to see that one go down. But all in all, an amazing half for the Cavaliers. They're in control. They have a lot of momentum and a lot of confidence going into the third quarter.
1: At the end of the first half, it's Cleveland 64, Detroit 47. Now let's send it to Jim Baskill in the studio with the AutoZone halftime report.
2: All right, George, thanks so much. Largest halftime deficit overcome to win a Game 7 in NBA history is 15 points done by the Wolves in the 2024 conference semis at the Nuggets. Again, Detroit down 17 at this break. 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Coming up next in the AutoZone halftime report, Brian Windhorst on SGA over Wemby for MVP in advance of the two teams matching up in the Western Conference Finals. 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
2: 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Cavaliers up 17 at the break. Sam Merrill's been huge off the bench, 15 points, hitting four threes along the way. Tomorrow brings game one of the Western Conference Finals. It's the Spurs and Thunder, top two teams in the Western Conference, matching up. Earlier, SGA outdid Wemby for MVP. They go 1-2 in the vote. Second straight most valuable player honor for Shai Gilgeous-Alexander, to which we got this reaction earlier from Brian Windhorst.
15: I am not surprised. I voted for him. It was an incredibly compelling MVP race this year. But I'm going to tell you something. So, you know, Shai was brilliant in the fourth quarter all season long. He won Clutch Player of the Year, despite not having their second best player for all but 33 games. The Thunder won, had the number one seed again. All of that goes to Shai. But I'm just going to say something to you, Jim. Victor Wembanyama is a player who I expect him to finish second in the voting. Mm-hmm. Victor Wembanyama is a player who is very, very motivated by things and is very much an emotional player. He is going to watch Shai Gilgeous-Alexander get that MVP award tomorrow night and probably believe that he should have won it. I voted for Shai. I think he's the rightful winner. I had Victor second. And I recall when I was a kid, Hakeem Olajuwon watching David Robinson raise the trophy in the 1995 playoffs, 17 years old, and then Olajuwon went out and had one of the most dominating series of the decade. I think he averaged like 35 and 12, outplayed Robinson, and the Rockets, you know, one upset the Spurs to win that series. You remember Rudy Tomjanovich, never underestimate the heart of a champion. That was that team. And I'll never forget that Hakeem, you know, he was the defending MVP, and I don't think it was controversial that Robinson won it. He had a great year, but I know it. Kenny Smith has told the story for years. He felt it inspired him. I would love to see how Victor Wembanyama reacts to watching Shai Gilgeous-Alexander win the MVP award tomorrow night. I'm going to be watching to find out.
2: You know, that segues me to what are you most looking forward to in the Western Conference Finals, Brian?
15: Victor Wembanyama, I believe, is going to control the league, you know, in the very near future. He is the modern day Shaquille O'Neal. And what I mean by that is he is a big man for which there is no way to defend. There is no simple way to defend him because of his combination of size and skill set. And so what I want to know is, has that time arrived? Because I think that Victor is going to be that player. I think Victor, if he stays healthy, is going to win multiple championships, multiple MVPs. I think the league will essentially be his. Has that time arrived?
2: Again, coverage of Game 1 tomorrow comes your way at 8 Eastern. Coming up next in the AutoZone Halftime Report, we'll explore the pressure that's on the New York Knicks in the Eastern Conference Finals. 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
2: Jim Baskel back on the AutoZone halftime report with the Cavs up 17 at the break. 2023 West opening round, Warriors over the Kings. The last time teams won the last three games of a best of seven series. The Knicks in the Eastern Conference Finals in back-to-back seasons coming into this year's series, having won seven straight games. Earlier, we caught up with Ian Begley of SNY on how much pressure is on this New York team to reach the title round.
21: A significant amount. Significant amount, Jim, because, you know, they fired Tom Thibodeau after he reached the conference finals, and that was the first time in 25 years the Knicks had been there. So, you know, that tells you that they're saying we are good enough to get beyond this, and we just need a different coach. And so that's where Mike Brown has to get them. That's been the bar all year long. Incredibly high bar for Mike Brown, first-year coach here. But that's what he signed up for.
2: Yes, indeed. They got to get to the finals. They were in the Eastern Conference Finals again last year. Coming up next in the AutoZone Halftime Report, the second half from Detroit. And thus far, that has been a one-sided affair in favor of Cleveland. 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
5: Here comes Harden. Sees a double, now to Mobley. Up top on the right wing, hands it off to Merrill. Dribble handoff for three. Merrill, the four-point play attempt now coming up as he nails the three. Gets fouled.
6: What has gotten into Sam Merrill?
2: Jim Basquiat back on the AutoZone Halftime Report. Yeah, he's been an unsung hero. 15 points in the opening half. Cavs up 64-47. Second largest halftime deficit by a one seed in Game 7 since seeding began in the 83-84 campaign. Start of the third quarter with Glenn Azubuki and George Sedano.
5: All right, thank you so much, Jim. All right, if you're the Pistons and you trail by 17, Glenn, do you want the good news or the bad news?
7: Let's go with bad news first. There's a lot of it, I know.
5: Okay. The bad news is teams are 1-21 all time in game sevens by when trailing by 15 or more points at halftime. The only win was the Wolves against the Nuggets in the 2024 conference semis.
7: There you go.
5: The good news is in game six at Orlando, we've the Pistons it. Were down 24 yeah. in the first round in game seven and came back to win that game.
7: And they've had their backs against the wall before and have responded well, but they got to make some adjustments. They might have to go back to double teaming more. Because their on-ball defenses failed them. They got to find a way to get the Cavs uncomfortable. Only six turnovers for 4 points off of those turnovers. That's what the Pistons do. They force a lot of turnovers. Maybe you go to a zone, but the problem with that is the Cavs have shot the ball well. Sam Merrill came off the bench and had four threes and was knocking them down from everywhere. There's four guys in double figures for the Cavaliers compared to the Pistons one. It's Cade Cunningham, and he's going to need some help.
5: By the way, that was game six against Orlando, which was an elimination game, not a game seven. But obviously they came back to win a game seven.
7: But it's been all the drives and dishes for the Cavaliers. They're getting by their men. Sometimes with the ball screens, the Pistons guard is trying to fight over or through the screen. That's not working either. So they got to make some changes defensively.
5: Here come the Pistons to a sparse crowd returning from halftime. Asar Thompson gets it to Cade Cunningham off the curl for three. No good. Rebound Mobley. Good look, though, for Cade. Got him on the move in that one. Here's Donovan Mitchell. Push shot from about 6 feet is good.
7: And the thing is, Donovan Mitchell and James Harden hadn't have a brilliant monster game yet. It's been other guys playing extremely well, and great to see Mitchell start off well in this second half.
5: And Cunningham gets ripped. Mitchell going the other direction. Asar Thompson trailing the play.
7: Smart. It's a foul.
5: Yeah,
7: on
5: it's
7: Asar
5: a foul
7: Thompson.
5: On Asar Thompson. I just wanted to make sure that they did call a foul. But Taylor a little slow on calling the foul.
7: So that's one thing that I think Donovan Mitchell struggled with in game six was like finishing IQ. At times he didn't look as athletic. Sometimes he looked tired. But he was just making some weird decisions when it comes to how to finish. Sometimes he got his shot blocked. There, he's back to having great finishing IQ. He saw Asar Thompson bearing down on him. Let me veer to the right towards him. Let me slow down a little bit. Let me keep this guy at bay, or otherwise he's going to block my shot and try to break the glass with the ball I'm shooting up here. He made the first free throw, but he kept him at bay, made sure he drew the foul there, and now he's at the free throw line again. And if the Cavs are going to limit the free throw line like they did in that second quarter the rest of the game, bodes really well for them. Problem for the Pistons.
5: So Thompson picks up his second foul. Mitchell gets both. It's a 21-point lead again for the Cavs with 11:22 to go here in the third quarter. 68-47 Cleveland. They get it to Duren on the right wing. Left-hand dribble into the paint, trying to bully his way in there. They flip it to Thompson, back to Cunningham, back to Thompson. Thompson drives, can't finish at first, but gets his own putback.
7: And Mobley was just waiting there for him at the rim, but Thompson knew he was going to miss it before anybody else did. He's so quick off the ground to get his own miss.
5: Max Strus with the ball on the right wing, guarded by Jenkins, gets the screen from Mobley. Bounce pass into Mobley, and a foul there on Danis Jenkins.
7: So that's two team fouls early here, and the Cavs are going, let's just keep racking up the fouls, use their aggression against them. Let's see if we can get in the bonus early again in this quarter. But we were having this discussion, too, at halftime. Strus has done an amazing job on Cade Cunningham. Even the first three they got, he bothered him from behind. He locked and trailed and was still there.
5: Strus flips it up for Allen. He can't finish, but Strus there for the putback.
7: And I think he heard us talking about it. He's like, let me give these guys more to talk about.
5: And Strus guarding Cunningham as he's racing up the floor. Cunningham, 2 of 11 when Strus was the final defender in the first half. Bounce pass to nobody there by Jalen Duren. Another turnover and for
7: Harden,
5: the Pistons.
7: Harden just fighting over the top. He didn't just sit back behind Tobias Harris. He fought over him, and the pass was so off target.
5: 70-40 Cavs, 10:20 to go in the third. Mobley on the drive. Finds Allen in the paint. Allen turn around, tries to duck under, flips it up and good. Timeout Pistons as the lead is ballooned to 72-49. A 23-point lead with over 10 minutes to go in the third. Cavs up big.
7: That is big time skill and game from Jared Allen. First of all, how about your bigs working together? You get Mobley driving in there. Jared Allen reacted so well to that. Duren was there. He's like, okay, I got moves. I got all kinds of things I can get to in my repertoire. A little scoop up and under. The Cavs are off to a great start here again.
5: All right, 10-12 to go in the third. Cavs lead 72-49 against the Pistons in Game 7. 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
5: Cavs and the Pistons. I mean, there's plenty of time, but man, they need to go to work here pretty quickly. They dump it into Durant in the mid-post. Allen guarding him. Durant backing him down. Into the paint. Double comes. He flips it to Jenkins. Good defense by Mitchell. Jenkins ends up getting around him. Push shot is good from the free throw line.
7: Mitchell just kind of closed out and had an awkward closeout there because of the double team inside. Jenkins did the right thing. Don't settle.
5: Here's Harden going the other direction. Dribbling to the left wing, Durant guarding him. Harden drives, pocket pass to Allen. He's ripped by Tobias Harris. Pistons in transition. Harris goes all the way, loses the ball, and gets fouled.
7: Yeah, they want them to challenge it.
5: Yeah,
7: Donovan Mitchell was twirling his fingers right away.
5: Struce, yeah. Mark Davis telling everybody to settle down.
7: They're looking back there. They want him to challenge it. They're going to challenge it.
5: Kenny Atkinson will call timeout.
7: They're saying there's no timeout available. It took too long.
5: Right. Yeah.
7: And it was a delay of game they called.
5: Right.
7: But now the Pistons are getting a little more proactive here. They've been kind of sitting back. They've been late on their rotations, a step late with everything. They finally shot through the gap there, anticipated where the pass was going. And Tobias Harris did a great job there. I mean, this crowd
5: is dead.
7: During the break, they're distraught and disgusted.
5: I don't blame them, do you?
7: Yeah. I mean, they thought their team would put up a better effort than this, but these Cavaliers have just brought the hammer down, and now it's up to the Pistons to respond in some way. Just have some pride. It's all about pride right now.
5: Harris gets the first free throw. The second one rattles home. So a 19-point deficit for the Pistons. 9:21 to go in the third quarter. Still plenty of time if they can show that fight and pride you mentioned, Coletta. Harden on the drive. Left-hand dribble to the paint. The wraparound to Allen, and he can't get it to him. Good defense by Cade Cunningham, but it's out on Cunningham. 11 seconds on the shot clock.
7: Close.
5: For the Cavs.
7: It's what I said. The Pistons finally threw another double team, especially when the bigs are handling the ball. Double team the bigs and see if they can handle the ball. And you almost got a turnover there late as James Harden tried to drive and dish again, but they're anticipating that now.
5: Harden to inbound from the baseline to Allen on the right wing, guarded by Durant tightly. Hands it off. Nope. Thought about it for Mitchell. Gets it now to Harden on the handoff. Harden, the step back three from the wing. No good. Rebound batted around into the hands of Harris. Tobias Harris leading the charge the other direction. Harris gets on Struce, now gets it to Cunningham, guarded by Mobley up top. Cunningham, left-hand dribble, now switches on to Mitchell. Step back three for Cade, swirls out, and a foul on Durant as he tries to crash for the board and knocks Allen to the ground.
7: So that's the third team foul. But you saw Jared Allen just had inside position on Durant, and Durant again just doing a little too much, trying to get that offensive rebound.
5: So here come the Cavs, up 19, 8:33 to go here in the third. Harden gets by Jenkins, dribbles into the paint, kicks it back out to Mitchell. Pump fake once, gets it inside to Harden. One more to the corner to Mobley, drives baseline. Mobley denied by Durant, but is there a foul on the play? Yes, there is on Durant. Durant claiming he got ball, but it is his fourth personal.
7: That was dangerous. Anytime you see a guy go off of 1 foot like that, in the air, you're a little more exposed. It's a little more dangerous than going off of 2 feet, but Mobley felt like he had to do there, and the collision happened in the air. He was able to kind of catch himself on the way down and not get injured.
5: And Dern is built like a mountain.
14: Absolutely.
5: So when you crash into that guy, it's going to hurt.
14: Yeah.
5: You're going to take the brunt of that one.
7: I just have Klay Thompson in my mind when he went off of 1 foot in that Toronto series and saw the ACL happen there. But
5: on the landing,
7: you're more exposed there, unprotected, but

0: Cavs, man, they never lost their confidence. I mean, even after the first two losses, they still had like the choreographed baseball routine they were doing in the warm-ups as Mobley makes the free throw. I mean, maybe they knew something we didn't know.
1: Yeah, well, their lead is back up to 21 with 8:19 to go in the third. George Sedano, Colin Azubuki with you here. Seth Faber, our producer, Al Rosenberg, our director. Jenkins drives, kicks, sprays it to Thompson for three. Thompson, well, short, an air ball.
0: Yeah, he made that one going into half. The Cavs are like, we don't believe you. We're going to leave you open again.
1: And they did, and it worked out for them. Mitchell getting it to Mobley. Mobley drives from the three-point line, kicks it to the corner. Mitchell fires sideline three. Mitchell in and out. Rebound, Harris. So Tobias Harris bringing it up the court quickly. Gets into the paint from the elbow. Thought about a shot. They get it to Cade. Cade on the drive. Tries to flip it inside to Stewart and a foul. I don't know why Cade just take it up to the basket.
0: He could have finished that one.
1: Yeah.
0: He passed that one late in the air.
1: And Stewart wasn't ready for it.
0: No, he wasn't. He was already boxing out trying to get an offensive rebound. But I think Cade's like, man, I need guys to come with me.
1: Now,
0: he's still the only one in double figures.
1: Are you surprised as Caris LeVert comes in as well now?
0: Uh-oh, Sam Merrill's coming in too, the sharpshooter.
1: Yeah, Mitchell picks up his fourth foul. That could be interesting. But I thought about asking you this earlier, but the game had already gotten out of hand a bit about bringing in Stewart to battle the other big. But it felt like they needed threes, and that didn't work either. So I guess they're going size for size now, the Pistons.
0: Yeah, and Paul Reed's also had an impact on the series. Maybe you thought they'd bring him in a little earlier here. Beef Stew, he is the big bruiser here. He's going to try to bully people, set some good screens, and get Cade Cunningham open.
1: Well, he shook open Cunningham there off of Strus, but he can't hit the three. Strus had been guarding Cade Cunningham very tightly thus far in this one. Harden the other direction. Robinson guarding him on the right wing. Harden drives, met by the double with Stewart. He flips it to Merrill, who can't handle it, out of bounds. Turnover Cavs.
0: It was the right idea from James Harden getting double teamed there, and the right idea from Sam Merrill to flash in there. The pass was just off target, couldn't handle it.
1: Jenkins turns the corner baseline, had an opportunity to shot. Stewart goes up. Stewart gets the hoop in the horn as he drives and finishes.
0: Everybody was so focused on Jenkins on the baseline, and Beef Stew, Isaiah Stewart, reacted to the drive. And the presence of mind to control his body and go pump fake there. So you're getting some aggressive drives in there, and the Pistons are trying to give the Cavs a taste of their own medicine, going draw and dish. And the Cavs weren't able to react and get in there and really help the helper.
1: So Jared Allen picks up his first foul, and Beef Stew gets the three-point play the hard way. It's an 18-point game with 7:04 to go in the third. Cavs in the lead comfortably at the moment. Team 7 here in Detroit. Harden driving to the right wing. Robinson almost left him for a second. Robinson guarding Harden. Harden kicks it. They flip it one more time to Strus for three. No good. Harden chases down the rebound and pushed down by Robinson, who then gets pushed in the back by someone off the Cavs bench.
0: Oh.
1: The Cavs bench better be careful there.
0: So that's free throws now the rest of this quarter. Again, just under 7 minutes to play. The Cavs are in the bonus. And Robinson pushed him over there, and
1: Thomas Bryant pushed Robinson back.
0: They're trying to have James Harden's back. They didn't like the physicality from Robinson. But, man, give James Harden credit. He just puts you in a rough spot with his ability to draw fouls. And anytime, he missed a free throw. That's been an issue for the Cavaliers.
1: Yeah,
0: my goodness.
1: Big time. And Harden is only 4 of 7, but overall they're 16 of 25.
0: Can you imagine if they were making their free throws, what the score would be?
1: Yeah, it'd be a lot to a little still.
0: Yeah. Well, James, he hasn't had the big offensive game with only 6 points, but he's done a lot.
1: He's controlled the game in a lot of ways.
0: Yeah.
1: And another whistle as Allen hits the deck.
0: Oh, my goodness. See, now the fouling is coming back to bite the Pistons.
1: This one looks to be an Isaiah Stewart.
0: They can't get out of their own way. And the problem is they're in desperation mode down big, and they're trying to play more physical, more aggressive, and their tendency is to foul anyway, and even more in this type of situation.
1: So that's his first, Stewart. Jared Allen will go to the free throw line.
0: So this only bodes well for the Cavaliers.
1: Allen, 5 of 8 from the charity stripe, has 17 points, misses again, gets his own rebound, though, and he goes up, misses there underneath the basket, throws one up with the left hand, no good, and another foul, looks to be on Stewart again.
0: See, this is just a hack fest now for the Pistons, and this crowd is murmuring.
1: It is a second foul on Stewart. Mm-hmm. Allen getting two rebounds off his own free throw and then off his own layup miss.
0: This can't happen. The Cavs cannot be the more aggressive team right now as they're up big. The sense of urgency has to be on the Pistons side. And it's just not the case. And it's just little thing that he made the first free throw. But boxing out on the free throw line is essential.
1: Paul Reed checking in now as Isaiah Stewart's stint looks to be shortened. The Cavs are owning the paint, brought to you by Sherman Williams. Capture moments in color with paint made to last. Allen misses the free throw. This time, the Pistons come up with it. So a 20-point game. The kick ahead to Caris LeVert. He fires for three. LeVert hits the three-pointer, and it's a 17-point game with 6:30 to go.
0: They're going to need more of that.
1: Allen on the drive. He's got space, and he finishes with a flush. 78-59, a 19-point lead for the Cavs.
0: He just wasted no time. Paul Reed was just in a rough position all the way up on it, wasn't ready to defend. Rip it through.
1: Cunningham throws it away to Struce. Here comes Harden, who has the ball now. Harden dumps it into Allen. Allen underneath gets fouled again,
0: of course.
1: This time by Caris LeVert.
0: The Pistons are in danger of getting booed here.
1: Well, the Boo Birds have been out little by little.
0: Yeah. I mean, it's murmurs here and there. This crowd is going, what is happening?
1: Another timeout. That's 24 personal fouls on the Pistons. Wow. With 6:05 to go in the third quarter, it's the Cavs 78, the Pistons 59 here in Game 7 in Detroit. This is the NBA Playoffs on ESPN Radio and the ESPN app presented by Gusto.

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10: Welcome back here to Detroit. George Giordano, Kalina with you here. Cavs in the driver's seat at the moment with 6:05 to go in the third. They lead 78-59. The Pistons have come out of the half and have committed 8 personal fouls already in this quarter, Kalina, with half the quarter to go.
13: It's wild. And the Cavs are saying, oh, we got to forget about the scoreboard. We just got to try to win each of these last two quarters. And they're playing that way somehow. They're saying for all of the lack of intent and lack of physicality and the lack of a sense of urgency that we had in Game 6, we got to make up for it tonight. And they certainly have done that. And Jared Allen has been masterful tonight. He already has 20 points.
10: Yep.
13: With a chance to get it to 22. He made the first free throw. Now it's 21 points. The rebounding has been wonderful. He's got 3 offensive rebounds. He's been a presence on both sides of the floor. He's brought the force. And everybody else has kind of followed his lead.
10: Allen misses the second. Rebound LeVert. Their bigs have 35 points combined, Mobley and Allen. Halfway through the third quarter. Sasser with the ball. Gets it to Robinson on the curl on the left wing. Robinson takes a three. Robinson gets a three-pointer to fall.
13: Bro,
10: that 17-point game.
13: That escape dribble is clean. Two defenders committed to him as soon as he came off of that wide pin down. And he's able to escape out of it and find some space.
10: They're going
13: to
10: need a lot more of that. Allen on the drive and the finish. A flush there for Allen, leading the way with 23 points.
13: Well, I told you more double teams are going to happen, but if you're going to double team like that, you got to rotate to Allen. He is aggressive right now.
10: Cunningham, trailing by 19. Driving on Merrill, the spin, throws it up over Allen, no good. Rebound Reed. Reed thinking about going up again. He does. Left hand is good.
13: Yeah, Allen was occupied trying to contest the Cade Cunningham finish. He did a pretty good job of that, but no one was able to get to Paul Reed before he get the rebound.
10: 17-point lead for the Cavs. A double on Harden. They get it to Strus on the left wing. Bounce pass to Dean Wade. Pump fake. Flyby by Cunningham. Kicks it out to Harden for three. Harden misses back iron. Rebound Merrill. And he's fouled.
13: Free throws. That's the problem, right? Any kind of collision, loose ball, you're not able to beat someone to it, you crash into someone, Cavs are going to the free throw line the rest of the quarter.
10: I mean, the Cavs are shooting 61% from three-point line.
13: It's awful, but they keep getting there and giving themselves opportunities.
10: No, from three-point line. Oh, no, free throw.
13: Free throw.
10: You're right. Sorry.
13: Yeah, I mean,
10: I was just saying 61 from three, yeah. 34 from three. Yes.
13: It's really helping, just like it did in that second quarter. It's helping them keep the Pistons at bay. And, you know, I said there's going to be more double teams. You can see that from the Pistons defensively. The desperation is there. They're throwing more double teams at people. They're not rotating well enough. James Harden had a wide open three there. He missed that one. And Sam Merrill gets to the free throw line, makes both.
10: 19-point game, 4:40 to go in the third. LeVert gets the screen from Robinson. On the right wing, bounce pass into Reed. Reed lowers the shoulder on Mobley, throws one off the back iron, but bounces home. 17-point game. Cavs with the lead. Mitchell back in there with four fouls. Mitchell on the right wing, guarded by Robinson. On the drive, at the dotted line, throws one up off the glass and in. Makes it look so easy out there.
13: He can tell that he wasn't going to be able to drive by him. He was planning to go sidestep the whole time. He's so good with that footwork in there, that change of direction.
10: Mitchell with 17. Reed on the left wing, hands it off to Robinson. He fires for three. Robinson, another three-pointer. Duncan Robinson, his third three-pointer of the game, 13 points. They're going to need a lot more of that.
13: It's kind of fun to watch the battle here. Shooter against shooter. Sam Merrill is chasing Duncan Robinson all over the place. He contested the concentration from Robinson.
10: Mitchell takes some contact, kicks it to the corner, gets it back now on the reset from the right wing. Flips it over to Merrill. Merrill, sidestep three on the way. Merrill gets that one to drop.
13: Bro.
10: 88-69, Cavs. Merrill with 20 points.
13: Anything you can do, I could do better, says Merrill.
10: LeVert for the answer. No good. Rebound gets it to the hands of Sasser, and he loses it. He wanted a foul. They kick it ahead to Mitchell. Mitchell on the drive at the basket, sneaks it in for the layup. It's 90-69. The lead back up to 21. Cavs up big.
13: James Harden playing with the pass. Throw it ahead to your most athletic player, Mitchell. He kind of slowed down and caught Cade Cunningham off guard.
10: Robinson blows the layup as he cuts to the basket. Mitchell bringing it across the timeline. Mitchell on the left wing. Slows things down. Mitchell sizing up Reed. Now accelerates. Gets to the cup and finishes.
13: Too easy.
10: Sneaks another one in. Past the big man.
13: Too easy.
10: 92-69.
13: They want to switch the big Reed onto him. He's going to back it out, take his time, get a running start, and blow by him.
10: Sasser for three. That one doesn't bounce home. Rebound Wade. Now to Mitchell. Mitchell, a clear lane to the basket. Takes the contact, flips it up. He'll get fouled. Another foul, the 10th foul this quarter on the Pistons.
13: It's like Mitchell's just taking a walk in the park. He wasn't even sprinting and he was ahead of the pack.
10: Right.
13: And he's just like, okay, where's the defense coming from? Where are they going to try to bear down on me? Cade Cunningham was the closest guy, so he just kind of veered back in front of him and drew another foul. It's like so easy for the Cavs to draw fouls right now. Now the Boo Birds are out in full force.
10: Yeah. 92-69 Cavs, 2:22 to go in the third.
13: It went from terrible towels waving to terrible boos raining down.
10: And a few empty seats starting to sprinkle around.
13: Yeah, they got to get a head start. Mitchell missed the free throw, though. But right now, for the Cavs, it's just trying to fight human nature. Can you keep your foot on the gas pedal? They've done an amazing job doing that thus far. They're going to try to do it the rest of the way. But another wonderful quarter. And they're about to win the quarter. I mean, this was supposed to be the Pistons coming out and just guns
10: swinging,
13: blazing.
10: Right.
13: You know, throwing haymakers. They're not even throwing jabs.
10: They're winning on points in this quarter. Here comes Jenkins on the drive. Jenkins throws it off one of the Cavs players, and it bounces into Mobley's hands.
13: Nothing's working.
10: Another turnover. Schroeder to Mitchell. Guarded by Sasser on the left wing. Jab step. Now flips it to Schroeder on the right wing. Guarded by Harris. They get it back to Mitchell. Mitchell on the right wing. On Harris. Step back three on the way. Mitchell, nothing but net. 95-69. Up to 26 points here with the lead for the Cavs. Mitchell with 24.
13: And now Mitchell is styling on him too. Celebrating after that one. Got Tobias Harris again.
10: Harris on the drive. Harris to the wing for Sasser. He rattles a three home. 95-72, 1:30 to go in the quarter. Third quarter here. Game 7 in Detroit. Cavs can feel it. Mitchell on the Nash dribble steps out of bounds.
13: J.B. Bickerstaff is going, we're not going to go out like this, are we? As a competitor, as a warrior, you want to go out on your sword. This is not that.
10: Not at all. 23-point deficit for the Pistons here at home in Game 7.
13: Or is it go out on your shield? You know what I'm trying to say.
10: I got you. LeVert drives and gets fouled as he turned the corner off a screen.
13: Dean Wade is saying challenge that one. Kenny Atkinson is looking back. The man behind the bench gives him a shake of the head.
10: No challenge.
13: No.
10: Yep.
13: So they're not going to challenge it.
10: So LeVert will go to the free throw line. LeVert with 10 points.
13: Yeah, it's wild. The bench for the Pistons played so well in the game in Cleveland. They're kind of coming on strong here. They're trying to. 36 bench points for them, but the starters just haven't played well enough, honestly.
10: Yeah, LeVert misses the free throw there. Right, Cade has 12, but he's only 5 of 14.
13: And Harris has had a rough night on both sides. They've been going at him on the other side. He's only got 5 points offensively. And Cade still stuck at 12 points.
10: To your point, the Pistons starters only 36 points thus far, and we're nearing the end of the third quarter. Just not good enough.
13: No.
10: Cavs going the other way after the 2 free throws. They're up 22. Mitchell hangs, fires, misses, gets his own rebound and put back. And that right there explains the night for the Pistons. Donovan Mitchell is going in there, getting his own rebound and put back.
13: He's literally running circles around the Pistons. He's moving at a different speed right now. It's like a malaise over the Pistons.
10: Mitchell with 15 in the quarter and a foul on the floor as Merrill gets the rebound. And it looks to be on Arsar Thompson.
13: Even the Cavs fouls look better. It's like action fouls. Like they're trying to be more aggressive. They're still going for rebounds. Arsar Thompson was able to get in there and at least threaten to get the offensive rebound. Merrill tried to get it, but.
10: Yeah. Mitchell will actually be called for the foul, though. It wasn't Merrill.
13: There you go.
10: So
13: Mitchell's going to come out of the game. That's his fifth, yeah. That's
10: and
13: big, but.
10: Thompson misses the free throw.
13: The Cavs have other guys that have been playing well.
10: Yeah, I mean, listen, it is a 24-point game at the moment.
13: This is rough. As a number one seed, this crowd came ready to party tonight.
10: They definitely were raucous to begin this one, and Thompson misses both. Oof. A painful end to the quarter here for the Pistons. Harden and the Cavs, they dump it into Mobley. No. Mobley finishes at the rim with a two-hand slam.
13: Yeah, they tried to switch it late. A two-stay up with James Harden. He's able to make the lob pass over the top. And I'll tell you what, you're not going to be able to wipe the scowls off this crowd's face for a long time here in Detroit.
10: Crowd heading to the exits. There's people heading to the exits right now. Sasser on the drive. Sasser pivoting. Left hand. No good. Rebound Wade. 3 seconds left. Harden is going to hoist. Mitchell hit one earlier. Harden hits it off the backboard. But after three, it is blowout city here in Game 7, and it's the road team with the 26-point lead. Cavs leading 99-73 against the Pistons. 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
20: Jim Baswell in studio. Tomorrow brings game one of the Western Conference Finals. It's the Spurs and Thunder with our coverage coming your way at 8 Eastern. Stephon Castle, who was terrific in that closeout game over the Wolves for the Spurs, on if this team is ahead of schedule.
21: I think we're a really talented group that, you know, plays together and plays very selfless, and we're all young. So, I mean, that's where most of the record-breaking comes from, you know, being the youngest guy. We have a lot of young guys that are very talented on our team, so I think it could be anybody's night, any given night. So, I mean, us just being very selfless and the way we move the ball, it's just fun to play.
20: And Spurs won 4 of 5 against Oklahoma City during the regular season. 35-26 third quarter for the Cavs adds to their lead, up 99-73. Start of the fourth quarter with Clint Azubuki and George Sedano.
10: All right, Jim. Playoff career highs already through three quarters. For the Cavs in Jared Allen, 23 points. Sam Merrill, 20. Donovan Mitchell had 15 points in the third quarter alone. He has 26 total points. The Cavs have 3 20-point scores in a Game 7 for the first time in franchise history, Kalena, and it's Merrill, Allen, and Mitchell.
13: And one of them is not Harden. That's another wild thing, right? I mean, we're seeing what the Cavs' offense can look like when they don't turn the ball over. Only 9 turnovers for 10 points. They've won that battle. And now it's just another quarter to play. You're trying to just keep your foot on the gas pedal. But, man, the Pistons, it's all about pride right now. You're just trying to give this crowd something to feel good about. You don't want to go out like this.
10: It is a 27-point lead as Sam Merrill hit a free throw to start the quarter. Schroeder on the drive. Schroeder, left-hand layup is good. 102-73, a 29-point lead.
13: Schroeder is the perfect man for the job in this fourth quarter. Just let him use his speed and come off hand.

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1: It over. Merrill headed the other way. Merrill on the drive. And the finish.
2: Sam Merrill's going D-cell on the Pistons. I mean, we've seen the entire repertoire from Sam Merrill.
3: Finished over two defenders. Durant and Cunningham.
2: Bro, he slammed on the brakes.
1: And another turnover for the Pistons. This one deflected by Mobley into Harden's hands. Harden goes up. He wants a foul, but it's out of bounds off of Detroit. 20 seconds on the shot clock for the Cavs.
4: Now he's twirling his fingers. He wants like a proximate foul, but yeah. The Cavs are already
1: James, it's a 31-point game.
4: The Cavs are already going to get the ball. Hold your horses here.
1: And more people heading for the exits here. Mobley on the drive, into the paint, lowers the shoulder, off the glass, no, but he gets fouled by Tobias Harris. Harris picks up his third personal.
4: Bro, the Cavs are kicking the Pistons while they're down.
2: It's just a barrage.
4: Oh, it's a cavalanche, right?
1: It is a shame, though, for the Pistons. The one seed in the East. They've made so many strides this year. And, you know, you just see a couple of things that have been glaring holes that I think people have recognized during the season, even heading into the playoffs, which was the lack of a true secondary scorer slash creator. Yeah. And we see that's evident tonight as Cade Cunningham is seeing multiple bodies and no one else can do anything for him.
4: You see guys kind of step up here and there throughout the regular season, but no one else consistently is a secondary ball handler. And offense has been an issue at times for them during the regular season. They've always prided themselves on being able to get stops when they really need them. But their offense failed tonight and their defense failed them.
1: Robinson for three. No good. Rebound Duren. And he gets fouled by Dean Wade. It is 106-73 Cavs with 10:37 to go in the fourth quarter.
4: And Jalen Duren's going to be disappointed himself too, because after a great game six, got inspiration from his mom, people talking about maybe he's turned a corner, didn't have a really big impact tonight.
1: No.
4: Again, like no. 6 points. Yeah, he had seven rebounds.
1: Four personal fouls.
4: Yeah.
1: Yeah. I mean, he just has not been impactful at all. The Cade thing is surprising though. Duren on the drive from the bounce pass from Cade. He blows the layup. He had an easy layup. Nobody in front of him. Mobley with the board. Crosses the timeline on the right wing. Mobley gets it to Schroeder up top. Sets the screen for Schroeder. Schroeder kicks it to Merrill. Back to Mobley in the mid post. Mobley on the drive on Duren. Bounce pass knocked away and into the hands of Duren. It's out of bounds off the Cavs, though.
4: Well, they're not going to feel good about this one going into the summer. Like, the summer is just going to...
1: Well, it's just such a thud.
4: It's man, to go out like this, especially after you came back from 3-1, right? Like,
1: right.
4: Your backs were against the wall. You responded the right way. It looked like you're going to have momentum coming into this series. And
1: you were up 2-0 in this series.
4: Right. And this is the performance you put on in a Game 7.
1: At home. The Pistons had been 5-0. As a franchise in Game 7s at home, that will go to 5-1 here as it is a 31-point lead for the Cavs. Harden throws it in to Mobley. Back to Harden. Layup is good. Left hand for Harden.
4: They're just toying with him right now.
1: Yeah, it's not even, it just looks like, you know, like when your dad is playing against you as a kid out in the driveway. Cade Cunningham lobs it up for Duren. Yeah. He can't finish there, but.
4: The dunks aren't working. Almost like they lost their talent or something. A Space Jam movie.
1: Like a Monstars situation.
4: Came in there.
1: Pistons with the turnover. And wow. Timeout. People are now officially heading to the exits as this place is emptying out quickly. It's the Cavs 108-75. An impressive performance by Cleveland. Over the Pistons here in Detroit, you're listening to the NBA playoffs on ESPN Radio and the ESPN app, presented by Gusto.

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5: 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The way things are run in this organization, in this city, it breeds success. And it's no coincidence. I'm just lucky to end up here.
6: SGA outdoes Wemby for the honors. Those two will go head-to-head. Game 1 Western Conference Finals tomorrow. Spurs and Thunder. Our coverage comes your way at 8 Eastern. Meantime, 9:25 left, fourth quarter. 108-75 Cavaliers up top. Back to Clint Azubuki and George Sedano.
7: All right, Jim, thank you so much. A sparse crowd remains. The loyal Pistons fans that remain were either enticed by the t-shirt toss or they want to make sure they're here till the end for their number one seeded Pistons.
8: Right. Who could have anticipated over 9 minutes left in the fourth quarter, game 7 in Detroit, and the building is half empty?
7: 33-point lead for the Cavs with 9:25 to go in the game. Insane. You could have given me a million outcomes to predict and it wouldn't have been one of these.
8: No.
7: Mobley goes up and gets fouled as he gets hammered.
8: And the Pistons will be left licking their wounds after this one, trying to figure out what do we need to add this summer after you finish as the one seed.
7: You definitely need
8: more shooting.
7: And more scoring.
8: And more scoring. Obviously more ball handling.
7: Creation. Yeah.
8: Creation. But, man, they really had a solid team, and you just laid an egg. So it's hard to gauge what you really need when your team just plays terrible.
7: We got a Let's Go Cavs fan chat.
8: Of course. I think the Cavs fans are just going to
7: take over.
8: They're going to be way louder now the rest of the game than the Pistons.
7: Jalen Durham, by the way, picked up his fifth foul. Mobley at the charity stripe. Can't get that one to drop. Rebound Durham. So Cunningham bringing it the other direction. And are you surprised the Pistons starters are still out there? Jenkins fires a three. No good. Way off.
8: Not really, because you got the whole summer to rest.
7: Yeah, I guess. That's a good point.
8: J.B. Bickerstaff is like, you didn't earn it tonight. You didn't play well. You got to finish the game.
7: Harden misses the straightaway three. Rebound Durant. Now Cunningham going the other way.
8: And deal with the carnage.
7: Cunningham steps into a three. That one in and out.
8: He still hasn't scored in the half.
7: It's crazy.
8: Schroeder. He came off of his pretty much worst game of his playoff career, and he got worse.
7: Schroeder drives baseline, flips it out to Harden on the right wing. Guarded by Jenkins. Now Cunningham switches on to him. They get it to Strus up top. One more to Mobley on the left side. Mobley, left-hand dribble into the paint. Oh, finds a cutting Struess, another slot cut, and a finish there by Max Struess. It is 110-75 with 8:17 to go.
8: Everybody was just ball watching Mobley, and he made the right pass. And there's a foul called on the Cavs. I think it's on Merrill, just hugging Duncan Robinson.
7: It is on Merrill, his third.
8: But I was going to talk about Struess. Struess has done an amazing job on Cade Cunningham.
7: Yeah.
8: Even when it looked like he was getting off in the first half, he stayed on him. At times they've given him different looks. And I love Cade Cunningham, and he's got such a great feel for the game. But he had no answers in the second half.
7: Well, Max Struess, they signed him from Miami. Remember, he had all those runs with Miami. With Jimmy Butler and Bam Adebayo, deep playoff runs, so he's got plenty of playoff experience. Another turnover by the Pistons. Mitchell on the other end blows the layup. Rebound Cunningham. 110-75, Cavs lead over the Pistons in Game 7. Jenkins on the drive on the bounce pass from Cunningham. He can't finish but a foul.
8: And the Cavs still have a lot of their starters out there. Donovan Mitchell,
7: also surprising.
8: James Harden are still in there.
7: I mean,
8: Mobley's truth.
7: So, look, if you would have told me going into this game, if you would have asked me, hey, who matches up better against the Knicks? I would have said the Pistons.
8: I would have said the Pistons,
7: just
8: too.
7: Just based off last year's playoff and what we saw in the regular season.
8: Yeah.
7: But this Cavs team, when they are firing on all cylinders, can be as good a team as anybody.
8: And I think they're a better defensive team than they showed in the regular season. Sometimes there were injuries. Sometimes they were just inconsistent on that side. But they showed what they're capable of defensively in this game, too. Being proactive, anticipating where the ball is going, just causing havoc, making everything tough at the rim. Jared Allen, when he's this active defensively, is another foul called.
7: Jenkins misses the second free throw.
8: Because they can go two bigs.
7: Yes.
8: And that's something, two agile bigs,
7: right,
8: too. Not two stiffs out there.
7: Like
8: Mobley and Allen, they are active in there. They're agile. They can move around. You can switch with them. You can do a lot of different things defensively. And there's not a lot of weak links if James Harden wants to defend and put forth the effort like he did a lot tonight. When Donovan Mitchell wants to defend and put forth the effort, it's really on those two guys. If those two guys are bringing it defensively, they're a tough team to deal with.
7: Well, and here's the thing. Harden did a nice job defensively in the post, which he's always been pretty good at, when Cade was trying to back him down at times. But to your point, Mitchell, there were times Mitchell got lost on screens in this series. And tonight, he fought through everything. He played much better defense tonight.
8: And from the jump, he was showing from the jump offensively, but he was showing signs defensively. Like, I'm willing to work. If I'm the weak side low man, I'm going to be there. I'm going to fight through screens when I need to. And that sends a message to his team. Oh, like, this is the type of energy we're on tonight. Okay, our main gun, he's going to put forth this effort. No excuse for any of us to be lackadaisical and lollygag defensively.
7: Harden hoists a three-pointer. In and out. Rebound Thompson. Thompson flips it to Duren, trailing the play, kicks it to Sasser for three. Sasser, three-pointer is good.
8: And Sasser, he's going to be looking to take the next step next year as well. He's a guy that can shoot the three, can handle a little bit, maybe take some pressure off of Cade if he can take the next step.
7: 7 minutes to go. 30-point lead for the Cavs. Schroeder dribbles one off his foot. Turnover Cavs. And Schroeder,
8: he wants a challenge.
7: But the Cavs, his finger.
8: The Cavs are going to need that. So they are going to challenge.
7: They are going to challenge it. Wow. With a 30-point lead and 7:04 to go. Touche, Kenny.
8: We've seen fingers twirling the whole game. And Kenny Atkins is like, all right, I'm finally going to oblige
7: and
8: challenge one of these.
7: Here we go. If you want. Fine. Let's do it.
0: Cleveland has called a timeout to initiate the coach's challenge on the out-of-bounds decision.
7: All right, Mr. Davis, thank you very much. We'll step aside for the moment. The Cavs leading 110-80 with 7:04 to go in the game. This is the NBA playoffs on ESPN Radio and the ESPN app, presented by Gusto.
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6: 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Our coverage comes your way at 8 Eastern. San Antonio head coach Mitch Johnson on if this team is here perhaps a little earlier than he anticipated.
13: We never talked about what we were going to be or what we were going to do. We just knew that we had a lot of potential and we were going to try to be the best team we can be. And those guys in that locker room have given themselves to the team and each other. And it's been pretty fun when you see a group of guys that are willing to give themselves to the team, the process, regardless of what that means for themselves.
6: Again, our coverage comes your way. Game one tomorrow, 8 Eastern, with just over 7 left in the fourth quarter. Cavs up 30. Kelenna George still trying to figure out why Cleveland is challenging a call.
14: You know what, Jim? We had the same reaction, but they did get it right.
8: They did. Yeah. It was a proximate foul. So add insult to injury. Everything's still going the Cavaliers' way right now.
14: My goodness.
8: Wow. Yeah, I'm looking forward to Cavs and Knicks. That's going to be a fun series. The Knicks are actually the best three-point shooting team in the playoffs right now.
14: Yeah. I mean, they've looked fantastic.
8: Yeah.
14: We'll see if the Cavs are capable. And they have the firepower. Mitchell hoists a three. Short. Rebound Schroeder. Mitchell gets it back from Schroeder at the dotted line. Push shot is also short. Gets his own rebound. Gets blocked from behind. Mobley gets it, and he gets fouled on the way up.
8: How are the Cavs still the quickest to the ball?
14: Unbelievable. I got to be honest. I don't like to do this, but this is a bit of an embarrassing effort at the moment.
8: It is.
14: By the Pistons.
8: It is.
14: This is not
8: what you expect.
14: Yeah. Not from them.
8: From a one seed. You're supposed to be the class of the East. The Pistons pride themselves on being the more competitive, aggressive, physical team. And they just got outplayed in every single way, including in that category.
14: And it's not the first time they haven't been able to hustle to get a rebound off a missed layup or a free throw.
8: Especially in this blue-collar town, this crowd appreciates that type of effort and tenacity and fire and spirit. And they just bring none of it in a game seven.
14: Cunningham with the ball on the right wing. 6:30 to go here. They get it to Sasser. Elbow jumper is no good. Rebound gets back to Sasser. They dump it into Duren. Duren blocked from behind by Mobley, and he gets it back. Mobley gets it back from Duren. They kick it to the corner. Struce wide open for three.
8: Struce!
14: The Struce is loose. He buries the three.
8: It's too much. They are just pouring it on.
14: Cunningham hoists way off. Nice. Rebound Harden.
8: Still hasn't scored in the half.
14: Struce again from the corner, this time from the other side. He's short on that one, though. Jenkins trying to split defenders. Goes up off the glass too strong. Struce hits the deck and a foul on Asar Thompson. And Struce having words with Thompson. He's having to be pulled away.
8: Some frustration there from Thompson. Hard foul there. Kind of threw him down. Struce didn't like it. No surprise. Obviously, the Pistons are going to be super frustrated with their effort tonight. So there's going to be some frustration, fouls, and collisions. Strus tried to go in and get the rebound. Thompson just kind of threw him down with the right arm. Yeah, we've seen crazier and worse from Thompson, so that was pretty much nothing.
14: Yeah. Thompson kind of smiling back at Strus, too. Yeah. Like, you don't want this smoke.
8: It's just funny that Cavs just haven't let up at all.
14: No.
8: Like, Strus is just still playing 100 miles an hour.
14: Strus with only 7 points, but his work has been on defense.
8: And you understand it.
14: And we have a personal foul on Thompson, but also a technical foul on Max Strus.
8: Yeah, because he got up and got in his face and started the hubba-baloo. The Cavs, we talked about them matching up against the Knicks. If they defend like this against the Knicks and somehow find a way to be consistent and get their bigs going and moving all around on both sides of the floor, they're going to be a problem for the Knicks.
14: Cade Cunningham's first points of the second half come at the 5:51 mark of the fourth quarter.
8: And I think for the Knicks, their X factor is Mikal Bridges. If they can get Bridges continuing to play the way he's been playing lately and shooting the ball the way he's been shooting, because you know what you're going to get from Brunson. Carl Anthony Towns is going to try to be a presence. I think the bigs, especially Mobley, he probably feels like he's going to be a matchup nightmare in that series because of his quickness. But Carl Anthony Towns defensively, not as mobile as the Cavaliers' bigs. You got Mitchell in there. Mitchell Robinson. He can be a problem and more of an active, versatile big on the defensive side. But the Cavs, I mean, they got more than a puncher's chance. They have to be feeling good about themselves right now. And then you get into the discussion, rest versus rust, right?
14: Right. Is that a real thing, in your opinion?
8: I mean, depending on the way it plays out, you can say either one, right? Like,
14: right.
8: If they come out and they're, you know, they look tired and fatigued, then you're going, okay, they needed the rest.
14: 116-81. Pair of free throws there by Max Strus on the personal foul. That was on Thompson. A rejection by Mobley on the drive there by the Pistons. Mitchell still on the floor, gets to the floor, flips it to Strus. He gets it to Harden up top. Harden now measuring it a little bit, taking his time.
8: I think it's time.
14: And a timeout. Kenny Atkinson, right, you got to get these guys out.
8: Please.
14: I mean, Donovan Mitchell's hitting the deck
8: there. My goodness. There's no reason for Donovan Mitchell to get still floor burning his life
14: right
8: this late in the game when you got a blowout on your hands.
14: By the way, I got to be honest. Amazon Prime, they have a drone in the building. And
8: that's a little odd, right?
14: Listen, I get it. It's their technology, right? But to me, it's like every time it flies by, I'm like, what is that? I'm like, it scares me for a second. Then I realize what it is.
8: Yeah. Yep.
14: So
8: high-tech world we're living in.
14: The Cavs are scary right now. They're winning 116-81 with 5:24 to go. And that matchup with the Knicks will be fascinating. The double bigs. Will the Knicks deploy their double bigs? And Mitchell Robinson and Carl Anthony Towns?
8: They may have
14: That's
8: to.
14: Possible.
8: They may have to. Because you got to remember, as much as Jalen Brunson gives you on the offensive side, he is smaller. And he's always going to put forth the effort defensively. But he is smaller. Can the Cavs figure out a way to expose him? Even if they can't go by him, can they go bully ball? Can they post him up at times? Can they get him switched on to someone that can take advantage of him in the post? That could be interesting. A lot of times these playoff games, everything slows down. Like for the Cavs, they played against the Toronto Raptors, more fast-paced team they're playing against.
14: Yeah.
8: In this series, the Pistons want to play a little slower, so they had to kind of slow their pace down. They've shown that versatility there. So against the Knicks, you know, you got the slow pace at times. You could end up having to go ISO and think about your matchups and figure out who you want to expose out there. So Donovan Mitchell is still coming back out here. This is probably on him. He's like, Coach, I want to finish. He's not going to finish the game. But somehow he's still in here.
14: Yeah, he's still in there. He's going to join us post-game, it looks like, potentially as well. George Sedona, Kalina Azubuki with you here. Beth Faber, our producer. Al Rosenberg, our engineer. As the Cavs swinging it around. Merrill, another three. No good on that one. Rebound, Ron Hollop. Jenkins at the free throw line extended, bringing it back out. Dumps it in down low. Reverse layup is good for Tolu Smith, the G League two-way player for the Pistons.
8: his body style kind of fits the Pistons.
14: Oh, no doubt.
8: No surprise.
14: Yeah, he's got that Isaiah Stewart kind of body.
8: They go after these burly bigs.
14: And he gets a deflection there. Turnover for the Cavs. Holland loses the handle there for a second as he swings it. Lanier gets it to Holland. Holland for three. Holland swirls that one home. 30-point ball game, though. Cavs up 116-86. 4:25 to go. I will give credit to the remaining fans in this building. There's not a lot of them in this Pistons faithful that stayed. But these are the true Pistons fans tonight.
8: Yeah. Well, they're seeing their season just fade to black right before their eyes.
14: Oh,
8: as Mobley gets another dunk.
14: From Donovan Mitchell.
8: And to stay with Donovan Mitchell, he's just kind of walking around right now. He's going to foul and get himself out of the game.
14: 29 assists for the Cavs, a postseason high off that assist, that lob to Mobley.
8: And 11 turnovers. That's the thing that they've been trying to limit as much as possible. And they came to this game going, we got to trust the pass. We got to stay away from the turnovers. We got to bring the force. They did all of that and more. Unbelievable.
14: And they lead 118-86 with 4 minutes to go in Game 7 here in Detroit. The
8: Donovan Mitchell just came out and hugged Kenny Atkinson. He's going to hug all of his teammates.
14: Donovan Mitchell will get to the conference finals for the first time in his career.
8: He will. He will. Really interesting. And he didn't even need a monster performance from James Harden to do it. Only 9 points. Didn't even get in double figures, James Harden.
14: You know, Jalen Tyson just checked in for the Cavs. He's a guy who's played a ton for them this season. I'm actually surprised the first time he's in the game.
8: He had a lot of good stretches this season. And really talented at his size, versatile, really smooth, too.
14: I did a game in Philly where he scored nearly 40 points. And his brother, obviously a top 10 NFL draft pick this year. It was kind of cool. He was playing in Toronto in a playoff game that day while his brother was being drafted. His brother was watching him on his iPad. Mm. And his Jalen of the Cavs hit a three while his brother was watching on his iPad literally within minutes.
8: Cool,
14: I'm talking about
8: that.
14: A minute or two later, he gets selected
8: by
14: the New Orleans Saints.
8: That's awesome.
14: It was cool TV.
8: Yeah. To have that in the family like that. Now two professionals.
14: I mean, shout out to mom and dad, too, right? And, come on.
8: And think of the conversations they can have as brothers. Like, bouncing things off of each other. Like Keon Ellis just fouled. It was like a frustration foul. They got remember Keon Ellis was in with Sacramento for a while?
14: And he was a guy that they used in the rotation at times when first came.
8: Yeah, really solid defensively.
14: Yeah, and he can shoot. He can hit the three.
8: There's a lot of smiles over there on that Cavs bench right now.
14: They are a deep team.
8: They are.
14: There's no doubt. A guy like Keon Ellis would play on a lot of teams.
8: That's what I'm saying.
14: Yeah. So two free throws there by Danis Jenkins. Thomas Bryant now checked in for the Cavs as he hands it off to Tomlin. We're going way down the roster here. Here's Jalen. Jalen Tyson. Thought about a three. He does hoist one. No good off his back foot. Holland with the rebound. 3 minutes to go still in this one. Tolu Smith gets it to Sasser, who launches for three. No good. Rebound, Bryant.
8: Man, Pistons had to be coming into this game with a lot of confidence the way they played in Game 6.
14: Man, you think?
8: And to follow it up with this doesn't make any sense.
14: I mean, they laid it in. Big time. Bryant misses a three. Smith with the rebound. Danis Jenkins on the drive. Throws up a wild shot. He'll get fouled. As he drove into the paint.
8: It just shows you how powerful adjustments can be. And the Cavs made the last biggest one, which was to trust the pass, drive and dish, pass at the right time, know where the defense is, where the defense is coming from, stay away from the turnovers. They got all the assists they needed.
14: Look, you can convince me the Cavs can win that next series. Now, will they? I don't know. I mean, the Knicks have played excellent basketball. I mean, they had three straight games where they won by over 25 points. Nobody has done that this postseason. So they've been as good as anyone in this postseason.
8: Yeah. Well, you know that they're going to be tough to guard when it comes to their ISO. Like, they got two really talented attackers in Donovan Mitchell and James Harden. James Harden didn't have his best game. But like, just settling down, forget the X's and O's. Can you guard those two guys and keep those guys at bay?
14: And let me ask you this. For the Knicks, I think the real impetus for their success this playoffs is the fact that Karl Anthony Towns is finally feeling comfortable out there. That was a struggle all season long.
8: Right.
14: And by the way, it's not just putting the ball in the basket.
8: No.
14: He's getting like career-high assists,
8: assists
14: in some of these playoff games.
8: Absolutely. Like, they're just keeping him involved. Sometimes play through him. Sometimes they can use him as a hub. A lot of times he likes to trail. You get like the high post area there, right about the top of the key, and he can kind of make decisions from there. He's got to be aggressive.
14: 2 minutes to go. Cavs with the ball. Tyson kicks it to the corner. Bryant for three. Bryant no good. Rebound Jenkins. Pistons under 2 minutes to go. They trail 118-92 here in game seven. Three ball on the way. Lanier no good. Off of Tolu Smith. Oh, no, it's a foul.
8: One thing that...
14: Nope, they will say out of bounds.
8: Oh, there you go.
14: He threw up... I mean, Ben Taylor threw up two fingers.
8: Right.
14: So, either way, Lanier misses the jumper from the free throw line. Jenkins with the board on the offensive glass. Tolu Smith on the drive. Off the glass and in. 118-94 with just about 90 seconds to go in this one, mercilessly for the Pistons. Jalen Tyson on the left wing. Flips it to Bryant, gets it back now on the right elbow. Now back to Bryant, one more, and Bryant throws it away.
8: I was about to say, one thing that's evident for the Cavs is they can adjust to anything. They've seen a lot. They're pretty versatile offensively. Like, we've seen the Pistons try double-teaming them, single-covering them, fighting over screens. Not a ton of zone.
14: Another turnover for the Pistons. And the Cavs in transition. Keon Ellis finds Porter, dumps it off for Bryant, who somehow misses the layup, misses a second layup off a rebound, gets a third rebound. Porter gets it now, and he will finish the play there as Bryant shovels it to him.
8: Well, good on Bryant not to try to force it up a third time.
14: I mean, Thomas Bryant at times can be an adventure. Probably putting it mildly. Holland for three. No good. Rebound Porter. Porter played some interesting minutes and significant minutes for them in the regular season when they were injured, as Keon Ellis hits a three.
8: Yep.
14: And it's interesting. He kind of plays, reminds me a little bit of like a Bruce Brown type, where he's going to rebound the ball really well. He plays like a big.
8: Absolutely.
14: And even though he's a guard. Three ball for Jenkins is short. Rebound Porter. The kick ahead to Tomlin. And he's going to come up with a tomahawk dunk. 22 seconds left. 125-94. Cavs leading against the Pistons. And this should do it. Sasser crosses the timeline. No, he's going to hoist. No good. And now Thomas Bryant will rebound it. You do have to get it across the midcourt stripe. They do to Keon Ellis. Ellis will hold.
15: Hey, fans, thank you for a great year.
14: And you hear the Pistons PA thanking the crowd that stayed for a wonderful season. The one seed falls short, though. That'll do it. The Cleveland Cavaliers are moving on to the Eastern Conference Finals. They'll take on the New York Knicks. A final score for the Cavs. They win 125-94 in Detroit.
8: The result is surprising, but the way it happened is even more surprising. The Cavs just put it on the Pistons, really from the jump. And they came in, they made their adjustments, they trusted the pass, they got the assists, 31 assists on the night, only 13 turnovers. And you get a lot of garbage time in this one. And over 9 minutes left in the fourth quarter, the place is half empty. The fans are gone, a lot of them. You got to give the Cavs credit, man. They answered the bell. Game six, you didn't like their performance. It was a disappointing performance for them in game six. Made up for all of that in game seven. Wow.
14: Yeah, they were fantastic from wire to wire, really, in this one. Yeah. We've only had two lead changes. We had one tie at 13, and that was pretty much it.
8: That's it. And Donovan Mitchell set a great tone from the jump with his 26 points, but the bigs were wonderful tonight. Both over 20 points, rebounding machines. They were both a presence defensively, making everything tough on the Pistons to finish. And all the players are embracing, telling each other, good game, and you see this sportsmanship. But, man, you can tell the Pistons are super disappointed with themselves.
14: You see Donovan Mitchell
7: We're awaiting him. Giving love to Duncan Robinson, now Danis Jenkins. And Jared Allen is the interview with Cassidy Hubbard on Prime. Mitchell will join us momentarily as he gives a little more love to Danis Jenkins. But here's the thing. This Cavs team, as we talked about, when they made the trade for Harden, they were all in at that point.
8: They were.
7: And here they are. They're getting to the conference finals.
8: Well, it really helped Mitchell in that he was able to play off the ball a little more.
7: Yeah.
8: And take some pressure off of him. Even in game five, the game they won here, a lot of times it was James Harden on the left side and Donovan Mitchell on the other side. And James Harden's able to make a play, make the decision. If they double-team James Harden, you swing it around and you got the most important attacker, the most dangerous player on the other side of the floor. So it's a luxury to have. Donovan Mitchell's enjoying his time playing with James Harden. And he came out, not a monster game for him, but he set the tone from the jump. A really good offensive game. He fought hard defensively, and you love what he gave you on both sides of the floor.
7: Yeah, 26-8-7. And he's going around giving everybody a lot of love. I believe that is his significant other over there.
8: Yes.
7: That he's saying hello to at the moment.
8: Is that Coco Jones?
7: Hey, listen, man. You know, you get to the conference finals after 9 years. You can take a victory lap a little bit.
8: You have to take this all in.
7: Yeah. Because this doesn't happen all the time.
8: Yeah.
7: Is what I would say.
8: He hasn't been able to taste this. You savor the moment. Well, talk to whoever you want to talk to. He's got a handshake with Coco Jones, the embrace. You love to see it. And he's, you know, had a long, decorated career, but he wants to win, man. These guys are super competitive. And, well, he's got a nice rapport with Kenny Atkinson, James Harden, the rest of his teammates. I'm sure he loved what his bigs gave him tonight. They were just clicking on all cylinders tonight.
7: Yeah, they were fantastic. He was fantastic. 26 points, 8 assists, 7 rebounds on 12 of 22 shooting. I mean, he was exactly what you want from your superstar. Donovan Mitchell, George Sedano, Kalina Azubuki with you here on ESPN Radio. I was just mentioning your stat line, 26-8-7. But I got to ask you this. You've had an illustrious 9-year career, 7-time All-Star, but you're heading to the conference finals for the first time. How does this feel?
16: There's a lot of emotion right now, but I think the biggest thing is just like, I think the biggest thing, man, we just collectively, like, I think we found, you know, something as a group. But you know what I mean? It's a blessing. I can't overlook the fact that it's been 9 years. It's been my whole career without getting to this point. So that's a blessing, but we ain't got much time to celebrate. So we got to get right back to it.
8: You guys bought a massive Cleveland contingent here. That's
16: man, shout out to the Cavs fans. Like they're everywhere. Yeah. This is nuts.
8: My goodness.
16: This is nuts.
8: Talk to me about the adjustment you guys made, because in game six, it seemed like the Pistons a lot more single coverage. You guys were getting inside, but maybe sometimes the decision making wasn't as good. Trust the pass was something that Kenny Atkinson told us tonight. You guys got 31 assists. You had 8 assists. You guys were getting inside when you wanted to, but then you were making the dish. You were making the right decisions, drawing the bigs over. What was that adjustment like for you and as a team?
16: I think the biggest thing in game six, you got to give them credit. They came out with more force. They played like it was their game seven and we did not. But at the end of the day, it's just about how do you respond. And you know this, right, playing in the league, like it was a letdown. You know, game six was a letdown. We missed an opportunity, but, you know, fortunately, it's a 7-game series and we had an opportunity to come out there and get another one on the road. But you got to give them credit. They're not going to go down without a fight. And for us to take that lump, right, to lose a game six on our home floor that way, their crowd came on the road, and for us to come out here and respond was huge.
8: And to that point, you guys only had the 13 turnovers tonight. Is it just easier to take care of the ball when you're more aggressive? Like, what is it you think that helps you guys?
16: When you punch first, right? When you don't allow them, when you're not playing on your heels, I think that sets the tone. I think just being aggressive. And I think game six was kind of like a wake-up call in a sense, right? Like, understanding, like, hey, it's not just going to be sunshines and rainbows out here. Like, it's hard to beat a team 4 times in a row in general, let alone in a playoff series. And for us to come out that way was disappointing. But when you take care of the ball, when you come out with force, and they have to match it, you know, this is the result.
7: All right, Don, one last one for you. You guys made the trade. You bring in James Harden. You were welcoming to him. You brought in a guy to help you get to this point. What has he meant for you and this team?
16: Well, I mean, like, you just look, right? Like, it just allows everybody to kind of do what they do. You know, for me, being aggressive, you know, shout out to Thompson, hell of a defender, right? He's got to pick and choose who he guards. You know what I'm saying? So now we're able to get to the paint. Do you help off James? Do you help off me? Now Evan Mobley's downhill. There's more space. And then when you want to, when he wants to, he can get in the paint and make plays for others. So there's just so many different things that just him being on the basketball court alone, he doesn't have to take a shot. That just changes everything for us. And then when he does get downhill, does get to do whatever he does, man, it's working so far. We got to keep it going.
8: And one more thing. What can you say about Sam Merrill? What got into that guy?
14: He balled out.
8: Yeah. I mean, if he's playing like that, everything loosens up for you defensively, right?
16: That's my guy. We still on the plane together. I've known him since my Utah days when he was at Utah State. I think the first thing I'm going to say to him is about damn time. but no, he's a trooper, man. Like, you know, I think people label him as a shooter, but he does so many different things, right? He's taking charge, taking the elbow to the mouth, right? Responding, like, getting into the paint. His gravity alone itself. But when he's making shots like that, man, what a tough team to beat.
14: Done. Congratulations on the Game 7 win and going to the conference finals. We'll see you in the next round.
16: See you in New York. Yes, sir.
14: Yes, sir. There he is, Donovan Mitchell with us here on ESPN Radio. Kalina, any final thoughts?
8: Man, I'm so impressed with the Cavaliers. Like, they showed me something tonight. Like, a lot of times, yeah, you're going to take your lumps, and adversity is going to come, and it's how you respond. How do you bounce back? The bounce back was so real for them tonight, and they came out with the appropriate force, led by that man, the guy you just heard from, Donovan Mitchell, the start of the game. You could tell the way, the bounce to his step. He was agile. He was fierce. He was aggressive. He was assertive, really, on both sides of the floor. And the rest of the team just followed his lead. And Jared Allen came out, and he was aggressive, and he was assertive. And Mobley and Sam Merrill came in off the bench, guns blazing. He was handling. He was doing all. Like, he just got to the entire repertoire that a lot of people probably didn't even know he had. So I'm really impressed with them, and I'm even more excited to see what happens in the next series against the Knicks.
14: All right, that'll do it for us here. Our final score, Cavs win Game 7, 125-94. For Kalina Azubuki, producer Beth Faber, and engineer Al Rosenberg, I'm George Sedano. Now let's send it to Jim Baskwell in the studio for the postgame show.
6: All right, George, Kalina, thanks so much. Fitting that Donovan Mitchell's first trip to the conference finals will be against the New York Knicks, as he is a New Yorker, his father working in the New York Mets organization all these years. It'll be the 4-3 seed in the Eastern Conference Finals. That series gets started on Tuesday night from Madison Square Garden. The Knicks 2-1 against the Cavs this season. Home team having won all three games. 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
6: 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So we mentioned in the pregame, the Pistons had rallied from 3-1 down in the opening round, winning game 6 on the road and 7 convincingly at home against the Orlando Magic. In this series, previous 2 games coming into today, the road team having won convincingly. 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Well, Cleveland got a good sign in the opening quarter. The bigs, very active.
28: Merrill launches one. Air ball. Wade, though, comes up with the air ball. Gets it back to Mobley on the right wing. He hoists another 3, and this one goes down.
8: You talk about poised under pressure. The shot clock was still running down because Merrill shot an air ball. And Mobley's like, don't worry, I got us. I know how to handle grenades.
6: Yeah, Evan Mobley, 21 points, 12 rebounds, a plus 31 with him on the floor. Cavs up a half dozen. Then it's Donovan Mitchell playing beat the buzzer.
28: Cavs lead by 6, 4 seconds to go. Mitchell over half court, lets it fly, gets it off the glass and in. Donovan Mitchell hits a 3-pointer. The 6th of the quarter for the Cavs. Mitchell with 6 points.
6: Indeed, Donovan Mitchell, 6 points. 5 players hit for 5-plus in that opening quarter. Cavs up 31-23 after 1. And then second quarter going a 10-0 run.
28: Schroeder smells blood, drives. Nash dribble, kicks it to the corner. 3 ball for Merrill is good. 41-26 Cavs as they extend their lead to 15. A 10-0 run for Cleveland.
6: Yeah, Sam Merrill, that was his 3rd 3. He was just getting started.
28: Here comes Harden. He's a double, now to Mobley. Up top on the right wing, hands it off to Merrill. Dribble handoff for 3. Merrill, the 4-point play attempt now coming up as he nails the 3. Gets fouled.
8: What has gotten into Sam Merrill?
6: Yeah, how about 15 first half points for him? That was a 3 plus 1 plus 17 in the advantage. Mitchell finishing touches opening half.
28: Here's Mitchell weaving through traffic into the paint. Off the glass and in. Mitchell extends the lead to 20, and J.B. Bickerstaff has seen enough. He calls timeout. 55-35 Cavs with 2:53 to go in the second.
6: Yeah, the Cavs were up 64-47 at the break. Chip in Jared Allen there with 15 points as well. Detroit, 38% shooting. Tobias Harris, 0 of 5 from the floor. Second largest halftime deficit by a 1 seed in a game 7 since the 83-84 campaign, and it didn't get much better third quarter.
28: Mobley on the drive. Finds Allen in the paint. Allen turn around, tries to duck under, flips it up and good. Timeout Pistons as the lead is ballooned to 72-49. A 23-point lead.
6: At that point, up 23. At that point, Jared Allen had 23, 72-49. Donovan Mitchell, he did a little bit of everything.
28: Now flips it to Schroeder on the right wing. Guarded by Harris. They get it back to Mitchell. Mitchell on the right wing. On Harris. Step back 3 on the way. Mitchell, nothing but net. 95-69, up to 26 points here with the lead for the Cavs. Mitchell with 24.
8: And now Mitchell is styling on him, too, celebrating after that one. Got Tobias Harris again.
6: The blowout was in full effect. This play is showing the level of effort for one side versus the other.
28: Mitchell hangs, fires, misses, gets his own rebound and put back. And that right there explains the night for the Pistons. Donovan Mitchell is going in there, getting his own rebound and put back.
8: He's literally running circles around the Pistons. He's moving at a different speed right now.
6: It was 99-73 after 3 quarters. Fans started funneling out of Little Caesars Arena. This defense leading to offense for the visitors.
7: Back to Sasser. They dump it into Duren. Duren blocked from behind by Mobley, and he gets it back. Mobley gets it back from Duren. They kick it to the corner. Struce wide open for three. It's Struce! The Struce is loose! He buries a three!
8: It's too much.
6: Off the Mobley block, the Struce three, 114 to 80. Donovan Mitchell, he is on to the conference finals for the first time in his career. 125 to 94. Cleveland is a winner. They'll get the New York Knicks in the Eastern Conference Finals. Starts on Tuesday night from Madison Square Garden. This Jared Allen, 23 points. Also 23, as mentioned, for Sam Merrill off the bench. Mitchell led scores. They had four scores with 20 plus. He led him with 26 points in all. As the Cavaliers just, from start to finish, just dominated this game. He never got a resistance from the Pistons in this game seven. Coming up next in the NBA post game show, we'll hear from Jared Allen and size up the Western Conference Finals. 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
7: Now flips it to Schroeder on the right wing, guarded by Harris. They get it back to Mitchell. Mitchell on the right wing on Harris. Step back three on the way. Mitchell, nothing but net. 95-69, up to 26 points here with the lead for the Cavs. Mitchell with 24.
8: And now Mitchell is styling on him, too, celebrating after that one. Got Tobias Harris again.
6: Jim Basquiat back with the results of the AutoZone in the Zone poll question on who was in the zone for today's Game 7 matchup. That distinction belonged to Donovan Mitchell, 26.7 rebounds, 8 assists, reaching the conference finals for the first time in his career. Helped get the bigs involved as well. 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One of those bigs, Jared Allen, 23 points, 7 rebounds. It was Allen postgame with Prime Network's Cassidy Hubbard.
10: Jared, I think it's official, especially in these playoffs. Game 7, Jared Allen is real. How would you describe just the mentality you guys came into this game to just dominate on the road in Game 7?
11: We just knew that we had to get the job done. We knew that we had to bring a lot of force. This is a tough arena to win in. And we knew that every single possession, every single play was super important.
10: And look, you've been battling alongside Donovan Mitchell for a while now. What stood out to you about the way he steadied this group with his playmaking and scoring tonight?
11: He started out the game not trying to take it over, not trying to score every single single basket. He started the game trying to distribute the ball. And I think that's huge for a leader like him, trying to get everybody else going and then getting himself going second.
10: Okay, so quick turnaround. Yeah. Madison Square Garden, yeah. The Knicks, the Eastern Conference Finals, Jared.
11: Absolutely.
10: After silencing this crowd here in Game 7, what are you expecting in that environment on Tuesday?
11: Yeah, we know it's going to be a loud environment. We know that their fans are incredible fans, crazy fans, but we know that we can do it. We came into an incredible arena like this and took over the game. We just have to do it again.
10: Lastly, Eastern Conference Finals. How does that feel?
11: Feels good. We're along this journey. Every step is a step further. We just have a job more to do.
6: 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Once again, the Cavs one-sided in Game 7 over the Pistons, 125-94. Our next broadcast is Game 1 in the West. Spurs and Thunder tomorrow night, 8 Eastern. Coming up next, it's game night for producer Rob Kelly, technical director Ryan Matlack, associate producer Justin Chevalella, as well as George Sedano and Kalena Azubuki. I'm Jim Baskwell. 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
4: That'll do it. The Cleveland Cavaliers are moving on to the Eastern Conference Finals. They'll take on the New York Knicks. A final score for the Cavs. They win 125-94 in Detroit.
5: The result is surprising, but the way it happened is even more surprising.
6: Never in a million years would I have believed that we would see a Cavaliers blowout win of the Pistons in Detroit in Game 7. That sound courtesy of ESPN Radio. Welcome in. It is game night on ESPN Radio, the ESPN app, SiriusXM Channel 80, presented by Progressive Insurance with Justin Tinsley. I am Adam Kaufman. Thrilled to have you guys with us. We got so much coming your way over the course of the next hour 45 or so. But again, 125-94, Cleveland wins in Detroit. Home teams, Justin, now 9-11 at home in Game 7s since the Disney bubble. How about that? What'd you think of this one tonight?
7: I was pretty shocked that Detroit got blown out. I expected it to be a close game. And honestly, with the matchup with the Knicks in the Eastern Conference Finals, I do think Cleveland makes a better matchup. There were questions I had about Detroit going into the postseason, and we'll talk more about this as the show goes on. But just Detroit's lack of a true second scorer, that really came back to haunt Detroit. The fact that they couldn't create anything in the half court consistently this entire series, that came back to haunt them. And again, it's the start of a very long and important offseason for Detroit.
6: It's crazy. You mentioned the absence of a reliable second scorer behind Cade Cunningham. Let me give you some quick numbers, and then we're going to get to our first guest. Tobias Harris, Jalen Duren, Asar Thompson, 17 points in Game 7 on 5 of 20 shooting, 1 of 4 from 3. Meanwhile, all Sam Merrill off the Cavs bench went for 23 points on 7 of 10 shooting, 5 of 8 from 3. So, yeah, I'd say Cade Cunningham needed a little bit of help. Let us bring in, right off the hop, NBA on ESPN Radio analyst Kalena Azubuike, who, of course, saw this thing firsthand. Kalena, my goodness, again, complete and total shock on my part that Cleveland goes out and wins this thing in such dominating fashion. How did it happen in this roller coaster of a series? And is it time to actually believe in the Cavaliers as they get ready for the Eastern Conference Finals against the Knicks?
8: Well, I was pretty shocked too. And so were those Detroit Pistons fans there in the arena. There was just distraught disgust on their faces. You could sense it. You could feel it. I could have predicted that. But the Cavaliers, just giving credit, the way they came out from the jump, they were showing signs, especially Donovan Mitchell. He set the tone, not only offensively, but defensively. Right? He was fighting through screens, just showing that he wanted to work hard defensively. The rest of the team kind of followed his lead. Jared Allen, I thought he was wonderful on both sides, being a presence defensively, offensively. The bigs are really working together. Mobley had a wonderful game. Like, their bigs were super active. Another thing, the Cavs can put two bigs on you, and these bigs aren't stiff. Like, these guys can move. They're agile. They're athletic. And Jared Allen showed

0: have. And so the Pistons just didn't have an answer. Sorry, man. I'm saying bye to my guy. The Pistons just didn't have an answer, and it was surprising because the investment they made in game six was more single coverage, more like just helping off the elbows, let Jalen Duren kind of help up around the rim as soon as Donovan Mitchell, as soon as James Harden got to the rim, kind of blocked their shot. That really worked, and James Harden and Donovan Mitchell didn't have a great game six, and then the Cavs come back and make an adjustment tonight where, okay, we got to trust the pass. We had way too many turnovers in that game six and really in the series. And we have to make that adjustment. Let's trust the pass. Let's get inside. Let's make the right decision. Instead of trying to finish over guys and make bad decisions when it comes to how to finish or finishing over or trying to shoot a floater over Duren and let him block our shot. Let's draw him and then dish it to his man. And that's what the Cavaliers did time and time again all night. 58 points in the paint. That was the one thing the Pistons had done really all postseason in elimination games, was limit points in the paint. And they weren't able to do that tonight because the Cavs were just methodical and surgical with how they picked them apart. And they did all. And James Harden didn't have to have a big game. I mean, it was other guys that stepped in. You talked about Sam Merrill coming off the bench. We talked about Donovan Mitchell after the game. He was like, it's about time. He was joking around, but he was so impressed with the way he played. And if Merrill's playing like that and other guys are playing like that, it loosens things up for Donovan Mitchell and he can attack. So, wonderful performance. And they just kept their foot on the gas pedal. We thought maybe in the third quarter the Pistons would come out, play with some pride, maybe try to go on some type of run. It wasn't happening. The game was over pretty much in the first half, and they just kept going. And they just kept kicking them when they were down. And that's the killer instinct that you want to see from the Cavs. And we're calling the game. We're hoping to get a better game, just a more competitive game. It was not that. Like, the Cavs just brought the hammer down. It was one of those cavalanches, and the Pistons had no answers.
1: Kalina, we just introduced this topic, but I want to hear your thoughts. Simply put, what do the Pistons need to do for Cade Cunningham and getting this franchise to the conference finals and beyond moving forward?
0: Well, they need another playmaker, a secondary playmaker for sure, someone that can score, pass, play, make plays for others, take some pressure off of him, because it was kind of sad to see. You almost felt bad for him. He had 12 points in the first half, and for a while he had 0 points in the second half, finishing 1 point in the second half, and it just showed, like, if you take Cade Cunningham away, a lot of times no one else is going to be able to kill you. Now, Tobias Harris was going really well for a while in the postseason, had that streak of, like, I think it was 8 20-point games or something like that. And they kind of shut his water off. He had a rough game tonight. My goodness. Like, they were going at him. They were seeking him out on the offensive side. The Cavs were like, let's get him switched on to us so we can blow by him. And then we can do what I'll say before, draw in Jalen Duren or whoever it is and draw in dish. So he struggled at the end. Danis Jenkins, give him some credit, going from being a two-way player to getting a two-year contract, team option there in his second year. He's made some strides this year. You like what they got from him, and he was starting again tonight. Obviously, Duncan Robinson is a shooter, but they just need more shooting. Duncan Robinson's kind of guy. Sasser, he's come along. He's going to get even better when it comes to his shooting. He's a pretty good shooter overall. He's going to get better when it comes to playmaking. They need guys to kind of take the next step. Marcus Sasser is one of those guys that can take the next step next year. But, man, they just need someone that's reliable and consistent when it comes to the playmaking and take some pressure off of Cade. Because obviously they're going to ride Cade until the wheels fall off. And he's pretty durable. He's going to, you know, take them a long way on his own. I was super impressed with him that he had that collapsed lung late in the season and missed some time. He came back as quick as he did. I wasn't sure what he was going to look like in the playoffs. He looked amazing up until really game six. He didn't play well in game six, but he gave him enough, and other guys kind of chipped in, and they have 48 bench points. And then tonight, it almost just came to a head, and it was too much for him. They're too reliant on Cade Cunningham. So he needs other guys. He needs playmaking and shooting, those two things. And then, obviously, with Jalen Duren, you thought they had that figured out, but he kind of reverted back again tonight. I thought he may have turned a corner in game six, playing well in that one. Game seven tonight, he just didn't really have an impact. I think he's going to come out and still be really good next season. He had an all-star season, but he's got some things to think about. There's some some holes in his game. It seems like you can just kind of take him out of games where he can have really bad stretches where he can't really figure out how to have an impact. And that's the problem. Against quick bigs, against agile bigs like the Cavs had, he had some issues, right? So he's going to need to work on his game. So they need guys to get better and kind of take the next step and then bring in some health support.
2: Lots of questions for these Pistons coming up in the offseason. Duren, a restricted free agent. Some UFAs, Harris, Herter, Green, a team option for Jenkins. Duren, of course, eligible for a 5-year, $240 million or more max contract with Detroit this offseason. So this Pistons team going to have to figure some things out. Meanwhile, the Cavaliers, it's off to the Eastern Conference Finals for the first time since LeBron was a Cav, taking on the New York Knicks. Kalena Azubuike, NBA on ESPN radio analyst. Kalena, thank you so much for hopping on with us here on Game Night. Really enjoyed it.
0: No problem, man. 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
2: Absolutely. We're just getting started here. So much more on the way as we have got you for roughly another 90 minutes. So again, down goes the one seed. We will hear from Pistons coach J.B. Bickerstaff coming up next. It's Game Night on ESPN Radio and the ESPN app.
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13: 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Merrill, sidestep three on the way. 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
12: George Sedano and Kelena Azubuike with the call on ESPN Radio. Sam Merrill knocking down 5 3, scores 23 off the bench. Donovan Mitchell with 26 points, 7 rebounds, and 8 assists, and no turnovers. Cavs getting balanced scoring. They crushed the Pistons 125-94 in the decisive Game 7 as the Cavs advance to the East Finals, where they will face the Knicks. And Game 1 is on Tuesday night in New York and on ESPN Radio and the app, with coverage starting at 7:30 Eastern. Thunder superstar Shea Gilgeous-Alexander winning the NBA MVP for the second straight season. He's only the fifth active player to be named MVP in consecutive seasons. The others are Nikola Jokic, who's runner-up this year. Others are LeBron James, Giannis Antetokounmpo, and Steph Curry. Hall of Famers to win back-to-back MVPs include Michael Jordan, Larry Bird, and Steve Nash. It's the first time since 2015 that a non-American wins the PGA Championship, as Englishman Aaron Rye wins the Wanamaker Trophy, his first major, taking the PGA Championship, finishing at 9-under, 3 ahead of John Rahm and Aaron and Alex Smalley. Rory McIlroy ends up 5 shots back. Sunday Night Baseball in Seattle goes to the Padres. They pound the Mariners 8-3. Gavin Sheets with 2 home runs. Dodgers have won 5 in a row. They rout the Angels 10-1 in Anaheim.
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0: lopsided. Honestly, borderline offensive for a Game 7 kind of finish on the part of the Cleveland Cavaliers against the Detroit Pistons. A 31-point win, the largest win by Cleveland in its Game 7 history. And as mentioned, off to the Eastern Conference Finals for the first time since 2018. That was a second straight NBA Finals loss with LeBron on the roster. Now it's going to be Cavs and Knicks starting up Tuesday, less than 48 hours away, back here, game night, ESPN Radio, the ESPN app, SiriusXM Channel 80, presented by Progressive Insurance with Justin Tinsley, Adam Kaufman. We got Gary Washburn joining us to talk through some NBA from the Boston Globe in the next hour. Looking forward to that. But right now, we're just trying to, honestly, Justin, I think, accept what we just witnessed, which I got to tell you real quick. I said offensive, and I think that's the word for it. I am offended by what we have got in some of these clinching games across the NBA. And I don't want to make this about the rest of the league, because we will. I realize the Game 7 and what just happened is the topic at hand. But going back to round one, these are just the clinching games. The Lakers beat the Rockets to win that series by 20. We saw the Spurs beat the Trailblazers in their gentleman's sweep by 19. We saw the Pistons get by the Magic in a Game 7 by 22 points. Knicks over the Hawks, remember that? When they were up by like a billion points in the first half, won that game by 51 in their Game 6. Okay, so that was just back in round one. Since then, Knicks over the Sixers. We almost saw it again. They win by 30. Cavs-Pistons just experienced it, 31. Spurs over the Timberwolves, 30. These are like back against the wall, must-win games. Yeah. What is this?
1: You know, just looking at the game from tonight and going off the trend that you just said, Adam, if you're a Cavs fan, you're like, screw all that. I love this. This was great. But from the basketball fan and watching the enjoyment of the game, hearing those scores read back to me by you, Adam, that's really startling. And it's unfortunate because what do we always say? The two best words in sports, Game 7. But if you're watching a Game 7 where a team is down or they lose by 31 or 51 or 19, it takes away from the thrill of that moment. So you got to hope that if we're blessed enough to get close games and close closeout games in the Western and Eastern Conference Finals, that trend is bucked. But, yeah, just this postseason alone,

0: exciting games late in series have not lived up to the bill. But I didn't realize it was as dire as it was until you read it off to me, Adam. So I don't know whether to thank you or just log off right now.
1: It's been bad, man. It's been bad to stomach in some cases like tonight, a winner take all. In other cases, it was a game five. It was a game six. But it's still like, and the Hawks are really, you know, against the Knicks, the poster children for it, because it happened in back-to-back games with, again, season on the line, which is just such a terrible display and does lend credence to anyone who's like, I want to watch the Stanley Cup playoffs. Playoff hockey, it's incredible. Playoff basketball, it's kind of the same thing. And it is. You get, like, tonight's game was a game seven to go to the Eastern Conference Finals, and watching it from, let's just call it late first quarter, all the way to the end. You know what it felt like? A Thursday in November.
0: Yeah, yeah. You know what really irks me is this. Obviously, we talk about Game 7. We want more competitive Game 6s and certainly Game 7s. But when I look at this, this is something that Detroit is going to have to remember all offseason into the start of next season in next fall. Tobias Harris, 0-6. Jalen Duren, 3-7. Cade Cunningham, 5-16. Asar Thompson, 2-7. Dennis Jenkins, 4-12. In a game seven with the Eastern Conference Finals on the line, Adam, no Pistons starter shot better than 50%. That's just unacceptable. And it should haunt you all offseason, because this is a team that is looking to take that next step. We've been talking about it all show already. And in a game seven, your starters have to come to play better than that, because your season is literally on the line, and now there are far more questions than answers in Motor City.
1: Cade Cunningham, minus 32 in this game.
0: Ooh.
1: 13 points, 5 of 16 shooting, 0-7 from 3, got to the free throw line 3 times in his 37 minutes. I mean, I can't say I'm surprised by that box score, given the outcome of the game.
0: Yeah.
1: But I never would envision Cade not going for at least 20, 25 points, knowing what was on the line. And the one seed, the 60-win regular season Pistons.
0: Yeah.
1: Most people felt, I mean, never mind the fact that the Pistons were favored by 4.5 points in this game. Most people just believed, hey, it's the better team. It's the more reliable team. This is the group that's going to find a way to advance. Didn't happen. Pistons coach J.B. Bickerstaff spoke after the game.
2: J.B., just how disappointing was tonight's effort?
3: It's not the effort, right? I'm not disappointed in these guys in the least bit. You know, obviously not the way we would have liked it to go on. But I'll never be disappointed in their effort. They gave us what they had. The Cavs just outplayed us tonight, and you give them credit for it.
4: Coach, I'm along those same lines. What is your biggest takeaway about this team with everything that you guys accomplished this season?
3: This team is awesome, and they're a special group of guys. You know, I couldn't be more appreciative of how they allow us to coach them, work with them every single day, the spirit they carry, their willingness to grow, their willingness to sacrifice. And it's a special group. And, again, I can't be more thankful than to be a part of this and to be able to work with these guys.
5: JB, defense has been the name of the game for you guys this season. What did you feel like was missing, in particular, you know, defending the post against Allen?
3: I mean, it was more like, you know, he got the ball in his spots off the glass and things like that. But we knew, you know, they had X-factor guys that had the ability to contribute, not just, you know, not that he's an X-factor, he's an all-star, but like, you know, Sam Merrill early in the game, you know, Jared Allen, you know, on the boards and playing. So we knew it was going to be a tough series and a tough test for us. But just like we did last year, we'll learn from it. You know, we'll put it in our pocket. We'll get better from it. And next year we'll grow and be a better team.
6: JB, in the third quarter, the cameras had you there talking to your team, and you said, we've got to find our competitive spirit. You told your team that. Why wasn't that there tonight? Why do you, you know, where do you think that?
3: Well, I think we had gotten down. And when we got down, you know, we started trying to figure out other ways to win the game instead of, you know, who we've been. And I just wanted to make the point to the guys, you know, that we do it the way that Pistons do it. And we had to find that in order to give ourselves a chance.
7: Did you feel like Cleveland, since they had lost last game, brought a desperation that you guys couldn't necessarily match tonight?
3: No, I mean, they're a good team. I mean, they're a talented team, you know. And, you know, I thought their talent was clicking tonight. You know, I thought they were better defensively tonight than they were previous games in the series. So I just give them credit. You know, they won the game tonight.
1: Man, it feels like only a few years ago, Justin, we had to listen to Bickerstaff post-game giving these same monologues or responses after Cavaliers series losses. And yet here we are, obviously, on the other side with it being the Pistons. What'd you take away from what the coach had to say?
0: I think what JB was trying to say that he probably really didn't want to say in front of the media is that the question marks that this Pistons team had in the regular season really showed their heads in the postseason. Again, the lack of the second score, we've been talking about that. There sometimes inconsistency to create in the half court offense. And the big question about this team was, if you shut down Cade, does the rest of the snake just die with it? You know, and I think we got our answer here. They barely got by Orlando in the first round. We remember that. I know you said the game seven was lopsided, but that was an ugly series for Detroit in a lot of cases. And we saw those flaws emerge in that first round. So I think this is a coach who understands this is a big postseason for them. They have a lot of questions financially, but they have to figure out what the next step is for the fit of this team. And I think that's what Coach Bickerstaff is going to have to address almost immediately with the draft coming up as well.
1: So looking ahead to next year, just very quickly, and I realize that the Pistons are, you know, less the priority right now than the Cavaliers advancing, but Cade, we know, is back. And I'm just talking about all this barring trades because we don't know. But in terms of contract and payroll, Duncan Robinson, Isaiah Stewart, Caris LeVert, Asar Thompson, Ron Holland, Paul Reed, Marcus Sasser, all these guys are going to be back. Now, we don't know about the future for Tobias Harris, who, again, is your second most reliable scoring option, which is kind of a sad state of affairs. A UFA, Kevin Huerter, an unrestricted free agent as well. Jalen Duren, who, as we discussed, could be in line for a quarter billion dollars restricted free agent. Javonte Green, the list goes on. We were talking about this a little bit before the show, even before we came on the air. If you're the Pistons or a Pistons fan and you're dreaming big, but within the scope of reality, you're just going, you know, it's let's call it a realistic pipe dream, if that's not an oxymoron. Who's the fit? Who's the guy that you want?
0: You know, we were having a conversation about this before the show aired, and I got to shout out my boy, Jovan. He put this bug in my ear. I would really like to see, if we're playing armchair GM for a second, right? I would really like to see a pairing of Cade Cunningham and Devin Booker. I don't know how that works with, you know, trade picks and salary cap, but I think that's the type of piece that they need to put around Cade Cunningham if this team is actually serious about moving to the conference finals and beyond.
1: Booker is in the midst of a 5-year, $317 million supermax contract with the Suns through the 29-30 season. So, you know, clearly, obviously, they could trade him. And the Suns, I don't know if they would in that the Suns, well, it's a lot of money, no doubt about it. I mean, guys get, what, he's making $70 million a year, basically. But you know, the Suns also vastly, in my mind, overachieved this past season. They were, I mean, that should have been, on paper, one of the worst teams in the entire NBA. And instead, we saw them in the playoffs. Sure, they flamed out. They were greatly overmatched, but they were there, which means something. So, you know, again, not going to worry about the Phoenix Suns right now, but it's an interesting name, I agree with you, in terms of someone that could, if even remotely available, be on the Pistons radar that, you know, again, could just give you some semblance of reliable scoring when Cade doesn't have it. And Cade did not have it in the elimination game, and it showed across the entire roster. But again, it's the Cavaliers that advance. They will face the Knicks. What should we expect in that series? Finally, Donovan Mitchell out of round two. We got more on the way here on Game Night on ESPN Radio and the ESPN app.
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22: Now flips it to Schroeder on the right wing, guarded by Harris. They get it back to Mitchell. Mitchell on the right wing on Harris. Step back three on the way. Mitchell, nothing but net. 95-69, up to 26 points here with the lead for the Cavs. Mitchell with 24.
23: And now Mitchell is styling on him. He's celebrating after that one. Got Tobias Harris again.
24: You know what? I don't even care that we didn't hear from with that call on ESPN Radio. Just knowing that that's instrumental from DMX, Justin's good enough for me.
0: Hey, look, I loved it. What was that? What do I do?
24: No, oh, yeah. No, this was, yeah, what I do, shorty, we be living it up.
0: That's Ja Rule, living it up, yeah. Ja Rule.
24: Oh, Ja Rule, not DMX. Shoot.
0: Yeah.
24: Well, now I'm upset. Now I'm upset with myself.
0: Yeah. I think this is 2004?
24: Feels right. Feels like, yeah. I can see my, driving around in my car just out of college. Windows down. Ja a little too loud. Ja and Ashanti. Mm-hmm.
1: Yeah, it could have been. So listen, for all the talk with Donovan Mitchell, and Mitchell to his credit, unlike Cade, Donovan responded here in this must-win game for Cleveland to get himself and his team out of the Eastern Conference semifinals. I screamed that if this team is going to win today, don't point fingers at Harden. Harden's 36. Don't say Mobley needs to carry you. Donovan Mitchell needs to be the guy. He needs to go out there, and I almost don't even care how efficient it is or isn't. He needs to take more than 20 shots. He needs to score 25-plus points. And the reality was, maybe they didn't even need all of it, but he got to 26, 10 of 22. This more of a facilitator than I would have expected, plus 17 here in this one. The guy really, though, Justin, that we should be just, you know, bowing at the altar to is Jared Allen. In his 25 minutes, dude goes for 23 points, 7 rebounds, shot 57%. That's the Game 7 performance against the Pistons. You know what he did in Game 7 this year against the Raptors? 22 points, 19 rebounds, 3 blocks, couple steals, and he shot 64%. Who thunk it that Jared Allen was the secret weapon for Cleveland?
0: Jared Allen has been not so sneakily consistent for Cleveland this postseason. I really like the basketball that he's playing right now, which is going to make that matchup with Karl Anthony Towns all the more interesting. So you got to give, you have to give Jared Allen his credit. He's played some great basketball. But yes, when you talk about Cleveland Cavaliers basketball, you're talking about a franchise that quite literally made its first major postseason impact moment this century that didn't involve LeBron James. That's what we're talking about here. This mm-hmm. is a franchise that is looking to turn the corner in its postseason identity that doesn't involve, you know, that guy, right? So you got to give Donovan Mitchell his credit. He is finally in the conference finals, and you got to know, you have to know that he is excited about playing his hometown New York Knicks in the Eastern Conference Finals. So we're going to get to see Donovan Mitchell in the Garden with a trip to the NBA Finals on the line. So when you talk about these moments in the playoffs and you talk about these players that know they need to advance to the next round so they can quiet some chatter, which is why it's almost probably deafening for a player like Joel Embiid. That's another story for another time. But I'm honestly happy for Donovan Mitchell. He played great in Game 7. He's had some big moments this series, obviously, with the big second half earlier in the series. So he understands that is a monkey off of his back that I'm sure he has to feel good about. But now you get one monkey off your back and you have a huge hurdle in front of you, which is the New York Knicks, who have been playing some of the best postseason basketball that we've seen from anybody this year. So they have a tall task ahead of them, but you got to give them credit where credit is due. They are in the Eastern Conference Finals, and there are some guys that are playing some really good basketball on that team. And we just mentioned them here in this segment.
1: You know, as really good, as solid, as up to the moment as Donovan Mitchell was and had to be, a lot of what he did wasn't in garbage time per se, but the game, you know, because a lot of it was second quarter, third quarter, but the game was in hand because they got off to just such a strong start. They were up 31-22 at the end of one. It was 64-47 at halftime. For all the praise for Mitchell, for Allen, I know we kind of joked about it, but I'm not sure we're actually giving enough credit, enough, superlatives for Sam Merrill. Because Sam Merrill, off the bench, what do you have, 15, 16 points when his team was up?
0: Yeah.
1: 18 or 20 relatively early, midway through the second quarter. Only guy at the time for Cleveland in double figures in scoring. Like, without Sam Merrill's just boost right out of the gate, this might be a different game. I'm not saying Cleveland loses, but it looks different.
0: No. Adam, this is our first show together, so I want to introduce you to something. It's called the 2-1-1 theory. I don't know if you've ever heard this, but this is my theory on postseason basketball. You got to get 4 wins in a series. two of those wins come from your best player. One of those wins comes from your second best player. That fourth win comes from a role player, your third best player, but it comes at the most opportune time. When you look at game seven of this series against the Detroit Pistons, game seven will forever be known in Cleveland Cavaliers lore as the Sam Merrill game. That was absolutely his game on the road, had a big moment to help his team advance to the Eastern Conference Finals. You got to give Sam Merrill his credit. So within the 2-1-1 theory lexicon, Sam Merrill, come to the stage. I don't have a trophy for you right now, but you earned it. They don't win that game. They don't stretch that lead early without Sam Merrill.
2: He can at least stand up on a podium or something like that, pretend he's got a medal to hold.
0: There you go.
2: Fair or unfair? And you'll have to tell me, maybe we carry it over into, you know, later in the show. I have just always looked at the Cavaliers as a team that, you know, they're like the Hawks of a decade or so ago, 15 years ago. Just like, hey, great regular yeah. season team. They're not going to do anything, get over the hump in the playoffs. And to your point, the Knicks are playing so well. I still don't buy it. I don't buy the Cleveland Cavaliers that this is going to be a real fight against the New York Knicks. I want your thoughts on that, obviously, when we come on back. We got a full hour to go. Gary Washburn's going to join us a little bit later on. We're going to talk SGA and the MVP again. It's game night on ESPN Radio, the ESPN app, and SiriusXM Channel 80.
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3: take all. Game 7 of the East semifinals in Detroit was one-sided as the Cavaliers throttled the Pistons 125-94. Donovan Mitchell with a game-high 26 points along with 6 rebounds and 8 assists. Jared Allen and Evan Mobley combined for 44 points and 19 rebounds as the Cavs move on to take on the Knicks in the East Finals with Game 1 on Tuesday night in New York and on ESPN Radio and the app with coverage starting at 7:30 Eastern. Before the game, Shai Gilgeous-Alexander was named the NBA MVP for the second straight season. The Thunder superstar credits his upbringing for his success.
8: You know, growing up, my parents made sure that I was a big dreamer. Like, they were nothing was out of the realm. We just had to make sure that if we wanted it, we really went after it. And I think that message being first and foremost, and me growing up as a kid, allowed me to go after what I want, essentially, and be here today.
3: SGA winning back-to-back MVPs and does it in the landslide. Nikola Jokic was runner-up, followed by Victor Wembanyama. The surprise winner of the PGA Championship at long odds, it's Aaron Rye from England at 9-under, holding off Jon Rahm and Alex Smalley, who finished 3-back. It's Rye's first major title and his second PGA Tour win of his career. In the WNBA, the Fever down the storm, 89-78 at Indiana. Caitlin Clark with 21.7 rebounds and 10 assists. And the Aces edge the Dream in Atlanta, 85-84. Chelsea Gray go-ahead jumper with 3 seconds left. Baseball, Mets over the Yankees, 7-6 in 10 innings.
9: 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From the NBA to the NHL playoffs to the PGA Championship, I'll react to it all in my Upon Further Review at 7 a.m. Eastern. 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

0: Sunday, May 17th, 2026. And this is Game Night.
1: That'll do it. The Cleveland Cavaliers are moving on to the Eastern Conference Finals. They'll take on the New York Knicks. A final score for the Cavs. They win 125-94 in Detroit.
2: The result is surprising, but the way it happened is even more surprising.

0: 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We have reached Monday on the East Coast. That's right. We got you for another hour here on game night. Thanks for hanging out on the heels of a Game 7 31-point embarrassment on the part of the Pistons. The Cavaliers win 125-94 to move on to the Eastern Conference Finals to face the New York Knicks. For the Pistons, it's off to the offseason and some decisions in terms of that roster, obviously, to be made as we got into just a little while ago. We want to hear from you. 888-SAY-ESPN. That is 888-SAY-ESPN. Justin, I mentioned just before the break, I'm still not convinced. I don't buy it. There's something, maybe it's just the way they've gone down in series and had to come back. The up and down, the unpredictability even of the stars, whether that's Donovan Mitchell, James Harden, and the way the out-of-their-mind performances that we are getting series after series out of the Knicks. I'm just not a believer in the Cavaliers. What do you out there think? Again, call in 888-729-3776. Am I out of my mind? Am I disrespecting the team that's eventually going to go to the NBA Finals? Justin, how do you see it?
1: I don't know if it's disrespect, because I understand the questions that you do have about this Cleveland team. And, of course, the Knicks are they're playing more consistently great basketball this postseason. But if we remember, every game has a story. Every series has a story. Yes, the Knicks are playing well right now, but there were a lot of people who were ready to hit the panic button when the Knicks were down 2-1 to the Knicks in that opening round series. People were talking about Mike Brown's job. There was a lot of chaos. There was a lot of questions around the Knicks. But, you know, you start turning it around, you start playing dominant basketball like these Knicks have ever since going down in that series against Atlanta. Yeah, they're going to be the favorite team going into this series, and they should. But I understand the questions that you have around this Cavs team. But you also got to give them their credit. They're a team that, yes, they had a big letdown in Game 6 when they had a chance to close out the series. But this is a team that walked into Detroit. This is a team that walked into an arena that had 20,000 people in the stands ready to advance to the Eastern Conference Finals, and they pulled that team's heart out. And this is a team that can get really hot behind the three. Again, I said earlier, I love that big man combo of Jared Allen and Evan Mobley, who I think is going to be an integral storyline in this series. So I don't think they're as outlandish to be in the Eastern Conference Finals as you may think, but I understand your questions at the same time, too.
0: I'll be shocked if they're in the NBA Finals. I'll tell you that right now. We heard from J.B. Bickerstaff, of course, the former Cleveland Cavaliers head coach, and now with the Detroit Pistons, on the heels of what was the best regular season team he has ever coached in his many years and various stops along the way, said that's an awesome team. Well, Kenny Atkinson, the guy who has followed him in Cleveland, he spoke after the game, and let's find out what he thinks of his squad.
2: You said before the game that you just needed Donovan Mitchell to beat Donovan Mitchell tonight. In what way do you feel like that manifested itself?
3: He was better than Donovan Mitchell. Is that possible? I don't know if I can. That's like bad English. He started with him. His defense, rebounding. And then when he gets in the paint and starts making other people better, you know, the dish offs to our big guys, that was the key, I felt like, to the game. So he had complete control of the game. Listen, man, I couldn't be happier for him, you know, to make that next step. He's going home, you know, to New York, you know. He kept his thing together this year when things weren't going great. He was the beacon, the light. His leadership, he carried us on the court, right? Sam Merrill out 30 games, Evan out, you know, J.A. out. He was the guy that carried us. And then when things weren't going great, he was the person everyone looked to. And his positivity. And I would have said this if we lost. I had it planned. If we lost, I was going to say the same thing. He We could have splintered. If your leader splintered, you know, if he goes in another direction, which he very well could have, things weren't going great. But he stayed positive. He supported the young guys. He never got down on the group. So just, you know, kind of more kudos to him, you know, in terms of getting to that, you know, the level he wanted to get to. And I know he wants more.
2: Game seven on the road, given all the pressure and all the stakes, what does a performance like this show about this group?
3: When we play with force, it's really the key. Like force on both ends with our talent, we're really hard to beat. You know, the question we got to answer, and we talked about in the locker room, is, you know, we can't have force letdowns, you know, like game six, where we were not the forceful team, but tonight we were. That was the whole difference, our force on both ends.
4: Kenny, understanding that this group has larger goals than just winning this game and advancing to the conference finals, this is a place that this group has not yet been. What does this accomplishment mean to you and to this group?
3: You know, it's like, you know, everybody says, oh, it doesn't mean it. No, it does mean something. I think it does. I think this was the next step for us. You know, first day of training camp, I put up our playoff record over the last 3 years, 11-15. You know, I've been saying all year we have a lot to prove. You know, and we, you know, we still have more to prove. That's kind of the next part of it. But we proved something to ourselves that we could take that, you know, another step. Just looking forward to this next challenge for us.
0: Justin, this might be a me problem. I'm not sure I heard him say anything after I had a plan for what I was going to say if we lost. What? He went into game seven thinking about how he was going to address the media after a defeat? I know that shouldn't be the takeaway from the last few minutes that we heard from Kenny Atkinson, but back to Sasser, they dump it into Duren.
5: Yeah, I mean, look, that's a pretty wild thing to admit on the podium. I want to give him credit because look, we're doing a live show right now, right? None of us want to say something that could come back and be interpreted as something else, right? So I'll try to give him that. But that's a pretty wild thing to say in a press conference where you just won a game seven on the road in dominant fashion, where you blew the doors off the building. You can be cordial and say like, hey, we played hard. We played great basketball against a great team, and this was just our day. But you don't come out and say like, well, I hadn't planned on what I was going to say if we lost. You just won by 31. Take the moment and run with it.
0: Well, the light, the beacon that is Donovan Mitchell, the lighthouse while we were lost in the ocean, is now off to the Eastern Conference Finals for the first time in his career. Safe to say, Donovan, you're excited?
6: A breath of fresh air. But like you said, we didn't just come here just to – that wasn't the goal when we started the season. Even last year, like when we lost Indiana, we had our goals set on getting to the finals, and we're just one step closer. But, yeah, it's been almost a decade of running into the same issue, right? Like, you know what I mean? So, sure, I can – personally and as a team, we can breathe a little bit, but in the same token, we can only breathe for about 12 hours and then get right back to it. So it's a balance. It's a blessing. God is good. I wouldn't be here without my teammates, but we got work to do coming up for sure.
5: Adam, that's why I said these moments, these series, these games matter. They matter so much to these players. They think about their legacy. They think about the story. So I applaud Donovan for at least alluding to that because I knew what he was trying to say.
0: I want to know what Cleveland's going to do because I remember when the Knicks advanced to the Eastern Conference Finals last year and they were renaming streets in Times Square. You know, Josh Hart Ave and Brunson Boulevard and, you know, Anthony Towns Avenue. I don't know. I want to know what they're going to do in Cleveland.
5: I don't think they're going to go that far.
0: You got 8 wins. You still need 8 wins. You're only halfway there. Well, Cade Cunningham probably doesn't care today that he finished 5th in the NBA's MVP vote. SGA, Shai Gilgeous-Alexander, of course, the winner. We're going to get into a little bit of that here from Cade when we come on back. Of course, Cunningham after a tough Pistons loss. It's game night on ESPN Radio and the ESPN app.
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0: XM Channel 80, Justin Tinsley, Adam Kaufman, hanging out with you, of course, on the heels of the Cavaliers advancing to the Eastern Conference Finals to face the Knicks. We will get into Spurs Thunder, Game 1, only hours away. Getting excited for that one in Oklahoma City, no doubt about it. Cade Cunningham, though, probably not feeling as good as we are right now. The Pistons go down in Game 7 as favorites at home. We heard from his head coach earlier, J.B. Bickerstaff, talking about, well, really just all the palitudes, all of the positive things about his team and the way that they came out and played as a 60-win unit. As for Cade, though, the star, the face of this franchise, a top-five MVP vote-getter, how did he feel about this team this season?
1: We grew a lot, grew from last year. That was the whole goal of this season, was to grow and become a better team than last year. And we did that. Obviously, disappointing series right here. Fell short of, you know, doing enough of the right things to win the series. But we were number one seed for a reason. We won a lot of games this year. We played great basketball all year long. Really established the identity and stuff that we didn't have for a long time. So, you know, all those things are positives and things that, you know, we'll take into the offseason and come back next year and grow from.
0: So, Cade Cunningham, again, finishes top five in the MVP. SGA, Shai Gilgeous-Alexander, the winner. I'll call it a borderline runaway winner. 83 first-place votes as compared to the 10 for Nikola Jokic. Won by about 300 points. Won't get into the whole voting system. But it was SGA, Jokic, Wemby, Luka, then Cade. Luka, the only one of that group that did not receive any first-place votes. Heavy on the fourth place votes, which was what accounted for his point total. But back-to-back for SGA, who is hoping, by the way, to go back-to-back and win a championship once again, Justin. But what did you think? What did you take away in terms of SGA winning yet again?
2: I didn't have an issue with it. I know a lot of people are going to say, like, oh, well, Jokic did this or Wemby did this. And those guys deserve all the credit in the world, but so does SGA. We're talking about we got to stop being offended by this, because this is part of the story, right? Good, bad, or indifferent. A storyline matters in this. We're talking about SGA, who is having a historic run that he's on right now. We know about the 20-point game streak that he's on. When you surpass Wilt Chamberlain, you're doing something crazy in an offensive set, right? So we know he just won back-to-back finals, and we know he just won back-to-back MVPs. That's only happened to 14 players in NBA history. Well, now he is now creeping up on, I would say, some really rare air, some of the rarest of air in NBA lore. There have only been two players in NBA history to win consecutive regular season MVPs and finals MVPs. You know who those two players are? Two guys you may have heard of named Michael Jordan and LeBron James.
0: Sound familiar? Yeah.
2: SGA is creeping on the cusp of that. Look, we just said this with the Cavaliers. You only won 8 games. You're halfway done. And that's true for the Oklahoma City Thunder right now. There's a lot of praise.

0: going on around this team. There's a lot of expectations. And I think a lot of people are excited for this Western Conference Finals. But SGA is the best player on the best team. And you can make the argument for Jokic. You can make the argument for anybody else. But SGA had just as good an argument as anybody in that conversation. And he sort of ran away with this thing. He had 83 first-place votes.
1: 14th player in NBA history to win back-to-back MVPs. There are a couple of cases of guys winning three in a row. For anyone that doesn't feel like thinking or looking it up using AI, I'll just tell you, Jokic, Giannis, Steph, LeBron, Steve Nash, Tim Duncan, Jordan, Magic, Moses Malone, Bird, Kareem, Wilt, Russell. So that is exceptional. Ooh. Hall of Fame company that SGA is in right there.
0: Woo. That is just a who's who of names. And I understand the critiques about SGA's game over the years. I don't necessarily have a lot of those critiques. I know the free throw merchant thing was a thing for a while.
1: Yeah, but it still is.
0: And it still is. And I understand that. But no one plays at the speed or at the pace this guy does. He never looks like he's in a rush. He never looks like he's being, you know, deterred by the opposing defense. So this is a really special player that we're watching, and we're watching a really special player at a really special time in his career. So I have no qualms against him winning MVP, because this guy is the epitome of MVP level basketball in this NBA right now in 2026.
1: Well deserved. I have no issues with it whatsoever. I had a futures ticket on Jokic, so that would have been nice, but that's okay. That's all right. SGA, very deserving MVP. You know, there was an interesting question. We only have a couple minutes before we get a break, but I do want to mix it in. An interesting question that I saw on Twitter, or X if you prefer, earlier today from Kirk Goldsberry, an NBA analyst. He noted, and I haven't really been paying attention to this, to be honest with you, that Americans had won 59 of the first 63 MVPs, the exceptions being Hakeem Olajuwon, Steve Nash when he went back-to-back, Dirk Nowitzki. Since James Harden in 2018, that's 8 straight international MVPs with Giannis, then Giannis, Jokic, then Jokic, Embiid, Jokic again, SGA, SGA. It makes you wonder, and he even, I think, put a poll out on social media, will we see an American win MVP, an American-born player win MVP this decade? And, man, I mean, safe to say the European players have more than caught up, or, you know, in SGA's case, the Canadian players.
0: This is all the Dream Team's fault. No, I'm just messing with you. I'm messing with you on that. Look, it's... I know this question and this topic has been around for a few years, but it's absolutely a conversation, man. 8 years is a long time. James Harden, like you said, the last one to win it in 2018. Think of how much the NBA and just your life in general has changed since 2018. So, and when you look at, when you said this decade, will an American player win the MVP award this decade? That's when I don't know. We have 2027, 2028, and 2029. And you got to figure that guy, Victor Wembanyama, his time is coming up very, very soon. And SGA, regardless of how the Thunder season ends this season, he's going to be right in that conversation again next year. So, obviously, Jokic is still going to be Jokic. We'll see where Giannis ends up this postseason. I mean, this offseason. But it's a very legitimate question to ask, and I think that's why you see a lot of fervor. You see a lot of excitement. You see a lot of fervor. You see a lot of excitement around this draft class. You see guys like A.J. DeBonsa. You see guys like Boozer and just so on and so forth. So it's a very legitimate question to ask. And if you're talking about this decade, I just don't know if we will. Maybe Anthony Edwards pops up next year. But I would probably bet on the Europeans to probably sweep the rest of the decade.
1: Just wonder, you mentioned Anthony Edwards, and obviously a very logical choice. I just wonder kind of who's in line. I mean, eventually Cooper Flagg, you would think, maybe. But we're years probably away from that, unless he has a Wemby-like ascension. But, you know, we'll see. It's really interesting, though. You know, the growth of the game is at an all-time high, which is what you want to see as a consumer, for sure.
0: Again, like I said, man, it's all the Dream Team's fault. It's all the Dream Team's fault. We went over there and dominated in 1992. What have we done? No. Woke them up. Did as much as other people do. I just want to see great basketball. But you gotta wonder what that feels like for the American-born players in the NBA. Like, when's our time going to come again?
1: 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Again, down to the final four in the NBA. 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
9: 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The Cavs reach

0: Royals for the first time in 8 years and go up against the Knicks. 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A landslide winner of the NBA MVP make it back-to-back MVP awards for the Thunder's Shai Gilgeous-Alexander. Nikola Jokic was runner-up, followed by Victor Wembanyama, Luka Doncic, and Cade Cunningham to round out the top five. First time since 2015 that a non-American wins the PGA Championship as England's Aaron Rye wins the Wanamaker Trophy and his first major, taking the PGA Championship at 9-under, three ahead of John Rahm and Alex Smalley. To baseball and a thrilling walk-off on the south side of Chicago.
1: Tying run at third. Caro hits a fly ball out into deep left center field. It's back there. It is gone! Edgar Caro wins it! Shut up!
0: Final call on ESPN 1000, and that's Caro's first home run of the season. He had three hits and three RBIs as the White Sox knock out the Cubs 9-8 in 10 innings. The White Sox are 24-22, and the Phillies are over 500. They're 15-4 under Don Mattingly as manager as they blank the Pirates 6-0.
2: Hey, it's Michelle Smallman, and coming up Monday, I've studied the NFL schedule, which means I'll tell you the exact week when Fernando Mendoza and other rookie quarterbacks will get their first start this season. It's on Sports Tonight, 6 a.m. Eastern, right here on ESPN Radio, ESPN2, and ESPNU.

0: On ESPN Radio, the ESPN app, Sirius XM Channel 80 with Justin Tinsley, Adam Kaufman. We got you for another half hour. Thanks for hanging out. Again, Cavaliers Eastern Conference Finals bound took care of the Pistons in Game 7 in Detroit, in their house, with relative ease. Let's get thoughts on that from Gary Washburn, Boston Globe national NBA writer. Gary, my friend, how are you, sir?
1: Hey, Adam, how's it going, man?
0: Doing great. Great to have you here with us. I'm a lot surprised that the Pistons didn't put up a fight, and honestly, even that they lost this game. I was so sure, Gary, that Detroit and New York, that was what we had waiting in the wings, and the Cavaliers and Donovan Mitchell had other plans. What did you expect going in versus the reality and the way it played out?
1: Yeah, I mean, I thought the Pistons would win in a close one. I thought it would go down to the wire. I thought it'd be kind of a battle to the end in terms of just two teams that are pretty equal and equally flawed, right? I mean, I think both teams have their weaknesses, both have their strengths, both have shown those in this series, and I thought it would go down. But I think when you look at a seven-game series, and sometimes even though it goes seven and you just one win from that next round, you just don't have enough and you run out of gas. And I think the Pistons, for all they've went through this year, the injuries, coming back from 3-1 down against Orlando, you know, winning in Cleveland, down 3-2, it just seemed like they ran out of gas. Their spirit was done. They had nothing left, and Cleveland had a lot left.
2: Gary, what's going on, man? Justin Tinsley here. Let's look forward a little bit. By the time Game 1 tips off, the Knicks will have not played in 9 days. And we know Cleveland just had a long series with Detroit. Give me your top two or three storylines you're looking forward to in the Eastern Conference Finals.
3: Here we go in 3-2.
1: Three storylines. Okay, that's a good one. I think it's just going to be Donovan Mitchell against the New York Knicks. Like, they're going to try to figure out all types of defenses to slow him down. What's he going to do on the big stage? Obviously, there was rumors years ago that the Knicks were interested in him. I think this is the biggest stage he's been on in his career, how he's going to perform. Number two, I think, is James Harden. A chance to get to the finals, a chance to win as an underdog. And I think just the Knicks being the prohibitive favorites, if they don't win this series, it's going to be hell in New York. Like, they would have been favorites over the Pistons or the Cavaliers. But now their road to the finals was an Atlanta team that gave them three good games and kind of gave up, a Philadelphia team that was just complete disarray, and now Cleveland, which is the fourth seed, which has its share of weaknesses. So if the Knicks don't win this series, because all the pressure and all the money should be on the Knicks. I'm sure all the betting odds are heavily in favor of the New York Knicks. If they don't win this, I don't know what's going to happen in New York.
0: Well, Gary, I mentioned you're from the Boston Globe. You cover the entire NBA, but it's not as though you don't have a special focus on the Boston Celtics. And while we're talking about the East, before we look ahead and start previewing the Western Conference Finals, which to me is the de facto NBA Finals anyway, Jaylen Brown was active on the Twitch stream again tonight, Gary. I'm sure you paid attention to it. What'd you make of his comments? Because he's starting to lash out at the media a little bit.
1: Yeah, I just think he feels betrayed, burned, all of what a lot of athletes might feel about kind of this social media world where everybody kind of jumps on every statement and jumps to conclusions and tells you what you're thinking before you even say it. And I just think he's had a beef with certain people for a while, and I think he unleashed some of those issues he's had. And I just don't know what good this is going to do for him. Like, I just don't know the purpose, the end game in this. It's great to lash out. Okay, you're on your own stream, your own platform. But I don't know what good this does for him to start singling people out and lashing at them. It's just time for Jaylen to kind of move on, get to his summer, whatever he plans on doing, getting into the lab, working on his game, getting some rest, getting ready for the 26-27 season. as opposed to just focusing on what people are saying about him. And I think he's 10 years in now, and I think there's got to be a level of, you know what, I'm over this stuff. And hopefully, for his sake, this is the last stream for a while. It's fun to have guests. It's fun to kind of talk about the league or talk about your thoughts on the world, et cetera. But now it's starting to get malicious a little bit personal. I hope that this might be the last one for a while.
2: Look, we may not know what Jaylen Brown's end game is, but the San Antonio Spurs and the Oklahoma City Thunder, they know what they want their end game to be, and that's the NBA Finals. And there's a ton of excitement around this Western Conference Finals. But, Gary, you've covered the NBA for a long time. You know how great this Oklahoma City team can be, will be, is, right? So how important is it for Wemby and the Spurs to take game one in OKC against a team that really just doesn't get rattled as the pressure increases throughout the postseason?
1: Justin, you're right. I mean, I think it's important for them to make a statement for the Spurs to punch first. Because if you look at it, Oklahoma City on paper is the better team. Oklahoma City should win this series. But if we go back to the regular season, the Spurs had their number. The Spurs had the formula, the elixir to beat the Thunder. And they have obviously the best center in the game at this point in Victor Wembanyama. They got a bunch of young guns with Castle and Vassell and Harper and Johnson. They got De'Aaron Fox. Like, they have all the weapons to make this a long, compelling series. It's just they're poised, and they've shown that they can win on the road. They won twice in Minnesota. They've shown the poise. I think the biggest doubt about San Antonio was, can you go from a lottery team to the Western Conference or NBA Finals in the next year? You usually got to get knocked out early first, and that's not been the case. The Spurs have held up. So why not now? So I think they're the team that's just coming off a victory. As we talked about the Knicks, the Thunder have had a long layoff, so they might be a little bit rusty. So I think game one on Tuesday is a time to catch – sorry, tomorrow is the time to catch the Thunder slipping a little bit and then try to take control of the series and take home court advantage.
0: DraftKings Sportsbook has the Spurs 6.5-point dogs in game one, but it would be fun. It'd be fun to see San Antonio steal this one 2-1 on the money line if anybody is interested in investing. Gary Washburn again, Boston Globe, national NBA writer. Gary, really appreciate the time as always.
1: Hey, thanks, guys.
0: Absolutely. Gary's got to get to bed, Justin. It's late. He stayed up late with us.
2: It is. Yeah, it's almost 1 a.m. on the East Coast.
0: That's right. He sounded lively, though. It didn't sound like we woke him or anything like that. Probably still just catching up on all the postgame sound after that, again, lopsided Cleveland win over Detroit there. But we'll have more time before we wrap the show to expand upon those Western Conference Finals thoughts. The thing that needs to be mentioned that we've spent virtually no time talking about, because we've been heavily on the East, understandably so, Jalen Williams, out since April 22nd, early in that first round series with his hamstring injury, is back. Not on the injury report. He is available for game one of the West Finals against the Spurs. He played most of those early games in that season that Gary made reference to. Despite all the San Antonio wins, taking 4 out of 5, he was in most of those games. So maybe it won't matter. I guess we'll see.
2: Look, to have him back, that is huge news for a team that is basically just an embarrassment of riches in terms of talent, right? So if you're an Oklahoma City Thunder fan, and you love this news. But if you're the San Antonio Spurs, you go right at Jalen Williams in game one. You want to test that hamstring. You want to test this lateral movement. You want to put him in pressure situations to make plays. And again, you don't want to go, you know, spit into the wind, as my grandmother used to say, or tug on Superman's cape just to try to tee him off. But that's smart basketball. San Antonio has enough bodies to throw at him to really test him out. So I think this is going to be one of the more intricate and interesting chess matches within the series. And I think we're going to learn a lot within game one.
0: Will it be stormy for the Spurs in the Western Conference Finals? We'll talk about it when we come on back. It's game night on ESPN Radio and the ESPN app.
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0: ESPN Radio. Tune in tomorrow for Game 1 between the Spurs and Thunder. Coverage begins 8 o'clock Eastern, presented by Gusto. Again, it's Spurs and Thunder, which really, I mean, this is what, Justin Tinsley, I have been waiting for. This is the one that I have been trying, like so many others, to just will into existence. The collision course that it has felt like between these two teams. I know there were certainly no moments for the Thunder. I mean, they took care of, you know, easy sweep of the Suns, easy sweep of the Lakers. No doubt OKC would be in this spot. But, you know, there was a fleeting moment or two against Portland for San Antonio, especially when Wemby got hurt there, and we wondered, would he even return during the series with the apparent concussion? And then there was a moment or two against Minnesota before the Spurs did what they were supposed to do, and now here we are. Gary Washburn was just on us, brought up, man, I bet on the betting odds, you know, Cleveland must be a heavy dog against New York. Well, I'll tell you, on the DraftKings Sportsbook, Knicks are minus 265 to win that series. The Cavs plus 215. Now, why did I give you the series pricing as opposed to winning the championship? I'll tell you why. Because I think that's as far as either of these teams gets. I think the winner is coming out of the West. I have felt that way for some time. You tell me, as we get ourselves ready, and we're going to hear from SGA, from Wemby in just a moment. But as we get ready for the Western Conference Finals, Justin, is it to you, barring injury and all the stuff you can't predict, a foregone conclusion that whether it's OKC, the defending champs, or San Antonio, a team on the rise, whichever one gets out of this next best of seven, that's going to be the team hoisting the Larry O'Brien?
1: Yeah, look, I going into the postseason, I picked OKC over the field just because I felt OKC was that tough in every facet. So I'd be a fool to not pick them now. But when you look at the Spurs and when you look at the Oklahoma City Thunder, top to bottom, they feel like more complete teams. They definitely feel like a more complete team than the Cleveland Cavaliers. The Knicks are playing great ball right now. But the predominant favorite is going to come out the Western Conference Finals. And that's why there's so much excitement around this. And I look at this and you know, for anybody listening, I want you to close your eyes with me right now. If you're driving, don't close your eyes, but just rock with me on this. SGA, obviously the runaway MVP this year. We have Victor Wembanyama, who made no secrets about wanting to be MVP, meeting in the Western Conference Finals. If anybody is going to take it personally, a la Hakeem Olajuwon in the 1995 Western Conference Finals against the San Antonio Spurs, is Victor Wembanyama. I want to see how he is going to approach this series against the MVP in SGA. I want to see how this guy plays hard in all-star games. And I know that's kind of like a lost concept these days, but Victor Wembanyama is that rare young player who seems to understand the magnitude of every moment that he's in. Not saying he's going to succeed every single time, but he definitely recognizes it. And when I look at this Spurs team, when I look at the weapons that they have, obviously Wemby is the creme de la creme, right? But Stephen Castle, like, that dude is a gamer. Dylan Harper is a rookie, but he's a gamer. De'Aaron Fox has had some great games this postseason, and the list goes on. So, yes, the predominant favorite is going to come out the Western Conference Finals. But I won't say it's a dominant, foregone conclusion. Why are we even playing the finals, whoever comes out the East? But I think if it's Knicks versus whoever comes out the West, I think that could be an interesting finals. But I do have OKC repeating at the end of the day.
0: We heard from SGA a little bit earlier about winning his second straight MVP, which is all nice, and I'm sure he'll feel better about it in his private moments or when he reflects later on after his playing career. But for now, it's all eyes on the prize. That means 8 more wins.
2: Honestly speaking, I don't have a tag on it. I don't have a number on it. When it's all said and done, as long as I know I gave everything I had to the game, I'll live with the results. And whatever that looks like, it looks like. Yeah, I don't have a certain amount of accolades I want to collect. I don't have anything I specifically want to do besides win. And as long as I'm giving my every day, my all, and doing it the right way and my way, I'll live with the results, whatever that looks like.
0: As for Victor Wembanyama, again, the guy that, as you said, really wanted to win himself that MVP, finished third in the voting, he's feeling pretty good about a matchup against a team that his team, albeit much earlier in the year, took down 4 out of 5 times.
3: Of course, we're confident, but we need to keep the right confidence level. Right now, I'm not even thinking about it. I'm just thinking about recovering. I'm thinking about getting this press conference over with, and we're gonna see about it in the next couple of days. But it's gonna be the same as usual. Prepare, take care of your body, scout, watch the film, practice.
0: Justin, I'm an old, but what do the kids say? This is going to be cinema. That's what this series is going to be. I am fired up for this series.
1: I mean, you should be. And yes, the kids, they do say absolute cinema. I'm not a kid. I am a 40-year-old man. So I hope I did not just embarrass myself right there. But look, I want to respond to SGA's quote. I understand what he means. Like, I want that. I want this for us. I want that second consecutive title for the Oklahoma City Thunder. And that's what he's focused on. But you also care about accolades as well, especially when that accolade is league MVP. I understand that, hey, maybe, you know, you make an all-rookie team. Yes, that's great, but that's not what you ultimately strive for. You even make an all-star team, but that's not what you ultimately strive for. You deserve to take some time to yourself and celebrate that moment, not get lost in it. But like you said earlier in the show, Adam, consecutive MVPs in this league have only happened 14 times. So, look, I don't know if the kids still say this, but hey, I'm feeling in a groove right now, Adam. I gotta call Cap on that. You definitely care about getting MVP. Not saying it's the season doesn't end, but you damn sure care about winning league MVP. That's nothing to scoff at.
0: No, that means something to him. But I appreciate that he's saying the right things for his club and living in the moment, and nothing compares to a championship. It shouldn't anyway for most of these guys, even if you just had one. Again, Spurs, Thunder, third time since conferences formed in 1970-71 that two teams each with at least a 750 win percentage, which is absurd, in the regular season will meet in the conference finals. Of course, this year, before that, Celtics Sixers way back in 1981. Before that, the Lakers and Bucks in 1972. So, good company.
1: Yeah, I mean, that's it's incredible company. And when I look at this Spurs team, it's pretty wild to realize that this is their first conference finals since 2017. It was that year that they were looking damn good. They were looking just as good as the Golden State Warriors, believe it or not. But that was game one where Kawhi turned his ankle, and it was a lot of controversy behind it. That pretty much spelled the end of his time in San Antonio. So it's just wild to look at how much this franchise has changed since then. Obviously, Pop's not there anymore. The older legends, they're not there anymore. But that same
0: they're around
1: feeling
0: though. Pop's around. Duncan's around.
1: Yeah, he's not on the sideline. That's what I mean. Yeah, salute to Greg Popovich, man. Salute to Greg Popovich. I have a special place in my heart for Greg Popovich. But this is a new look Spurs team. With the same confidence, the same resolve, and the same, like, we're not going to get too big or too bent out of shape in the moment. It's just going to be really interesting to see how that translates against a team like this Oklahoma City Thunder.
0: Justin, I blinked and show's over, man. That's how fast it goes when you're having a good time.
1: Wow. Wow, it's already over. This is amazing.
0: Right?
1: But hey, I enjoyed my first rodeo with you, my man.
0: Amen, man. Let's make sure we'll put in the request. Make sure we can do it again. Not just us, our friends.
1: Yes.
0: Jovan producing, Steven on the board, the whole crew behind the scenes. We appreciate everyone. Again, congrats to the Cleveland Cavaliers advancing to face the Knicks. Looking forward to Monday night tonight if you're on the East Coast as we get ready for, again, the Thunder and the Spurs. And by the way, shout out Aaron Rye winning the PGA Championship. Coming up next, SportsCenter All Night with Jay Reynolds. 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
14: It's game seven for all the marbles as Cade and the Pistons clash with Spida and the Cavs.
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18: A pitch from Michaelis, swinging a high fly ball, deep right field. Wood stops at the wall. That'll do it. Orioles strike again. Their third home run of the afternoon.
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20: I don't have a certain amount of accolades I want to collect. 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As long as I'm giving my everyday and my all and doing it the right way and my way, I'll live with the results, whatever that looks like.
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21: Inbounds goes to Cunningham, who sealed off Heidemann and banks it in. Another double-double for CC. She's got 19 points and 10 assists.
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3: 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We had three teams slotted into the conference finals in the NBA, two in the West and in the East. The Knicks, New York, awaiting the winner between the Cavs and the Pistons. Detroit, the top seed in the Eastern Conference, facing a Game 7. Home team won the first four games of the series. Then the Cavs took Game 5 at Detroit, but the Pistons returned the favor with a Game 6 win in Cleveland. So Game 7 back in Detroit. Would that be good news or bad news, given the two separate trends for the home teams in the series? We would get the answer relatively early.
22: Schroeder smells blood, drives, Nash dribble, kicks it to the corner. Three ball for Merrill is good. 41-26 Cavs as they extend their lead to 15. A 10-0 run for Cleveland.
23: Here's Mitchell weaving through traffic into the paint. Off the glass and in. Mitchell extends the lead to 20, and J.B. Bickerstaff has seen enough. He calls timeout. 55-35 Cavs with 2:53 to go in the second.
3: Up 20 there. The Cavs would lead by 17 at the half, and then
22: Mobley on the drive. Finds Allen in the paint. Allen turn around, tries to duck under, flips it up and good. Timeout Pistons as the lead is ballooned to 72-49. A 23-point lead. Now flips it to Schroeder on the right wing. Guarded by Harris. They get it back to Mitchell. Mitchell on the right wing. On Harris. Step back three on the way. Mitchell, nothing but net. 95-69, up to 26 points here with the lead for the Cavs. Mitchell with 24.
24: And now Mitchell is styling on him, too, celebrating after that one. Got Tobias Harris again.
22: Mitchell hangs, fires, misses, gets his own rebound and put back. And that right there explains the night for the Pistons. Donovan Mitchell is going in there, getting his own rebound and put back.
24: He's literally running circles around the Pistons. He's moving at a different speed right now.
3: George Sedano and Kalena Azubuike had the call right here on ESPN Radio. Cavs led by as much as 35. They win it by 31, 125-94 at Detroit. They take the series in seven. Cavs, the third team in NBA history to win a Game 7 on the road by 30 or more. Cavs are the second team since 1976 to have four 20-point scorers in a Game 7. Their coach, Kenny Atkinson.
25: When we play with force, it's really the key. Like force on both ends with our talent, and we're really hard to beat. You know, the question we got to answer, and we talked about in the locker room, is we can't have force letdowns. You know, like Game 6, where we were not the forceful team, but tonight we were. That was the whole difference. Our force on both ends. You know, and everybody says, "Oh, it doesn't mean it." No, it does mean something. I think it does. I think this was the next step for us. You know, first day of training camp, I put up their playoff record over the last 3 years, 11-15. You know, I've been saying all year we have a lot to prove. You know, we still have more to prove. That's kind of the next part of it. But we proved something to ourselves that we could take that, you know, another step. So just looking forward to this next challenge for us.
3: Cavs into the conference finals. First conference finals appearance since 2018 when they beat the Celtics in seven. It's their third conference finals appearance without LeBron James. Donovan Mitchell, 26 points, 8 assists, 6 rebounds in the Game 7 win. He spoke with our crew from the NBA on ESPN Radio, Kalena Azubuike and George Sedano.
26: There's a lot of emotion right now, but I think the biggest thing is just like I think the biggest thing, man, we just collectively, like, I think we found, you know, something as a group. But you know what I mean, it's a blessing. I can't overlook the fact that it's been 9 years, it's been my whole career without getting to this point, so that's a blessing. But we ain't got much time to celebrate, so we gotta get right back to it.
27: You guys bought a massive Cleveland contingent here. That's
26: man, shout out to the Cavs fans. Like they're everywhere, though. Yeah. This is nuts.
27: My goodness.
26: This is nuts.
27: Talk to me about the adjustment you guys made, because in Game 6, it seemed like the Pistons a lot more single coverage. You guys were getting inside when you wanted to, but then you were making the dish. You were making the right decisions, yeah. Drawing the bigs over. What was that adjustment like for you and as a team?
26: I think the biggest thing in Game 6, you gotta give them credit. They came out with more force. They played like it was their game seven and we did not. But at the end of the day, it's just about how do you respond. And you know this, right, playing in the league, like, it was a letdown. You know, game six was a letdown. We missed an opportunity. But, you know, fortunately, it's a seven-game series, and we had an opportunity to come out there and get another one on the road. But you got to give them credit. They're not going to go down without a fight. And for us to take that lump, right, to lose a game six on our home floor, that way their crowd came on the road, and for us to come out here and respond was huge.
22: You guys made the trade. You bring in James Harden, a guy to help you get to this point. What has he meant for you and this team?
26: Well, I mean, like, you just look, right? Like, it just allows everybody to kind of do what they do. You know, for me, being aggressive, you know, shout out to Thompson, hell of a defender, right? He's got to pick and choose who he guards. You know what I'm saying? So now we're able to get to the paint. Do you help off James? Do you help off me? Now Evan Mobley's downhill. There's more space. And then when you want to, when he wants to, he can get in the paint and make plays for others. So there's just so many different things that just him being on the basketball court alone, he doesn't have to take a shot. That just changes everything for us. And then when he does get downhill, does get to do whatever he does, man, it's working so far. We got to keep it going.
3: Donovan Mitchell making his first career appearance in the conference finals. He'd been in the conference semis four times previously. Those were losses. Finally gets the win in this one with Cleveland as the Cavs get past the Pistons 125-94 in game seven. Pistons 31-point loss, third largest loss by a 60-win team in NBA postseason history. They trailed by 17 at the half, second largest halftime deficit by a one seed in a game seven. Their coach, J.B. Bickerstaff.
0: This team is awesome, and they're a special group of guys. You know, I couldn't be more appreciative of how they allow us to coach them, work with them every single day, the spirit they carry, their willingness to grow, their willingness to sacrifice, and it's a special group. And, again, I can't be more thankful than to be a part of this and to be able to work with these guys.
1: J.B., just you guys took a step last year, take another big step this year. Playing at home, game seven, especially what you've just done in Cleveland, how big of a disappointment?
0: It's not a disappointment at all. I'm not ever will I be disappointed in these guys. These guys every single day give us what they got. So it is not a disappointment. It's a loss, and it's a tough loss. But, you know, that adjective will never be used as this group.
1: It's not, I'm not saying in the guys necessarily, but the season as a whole, and also I'm sure you had higher expectations. Falling far short of that, I guess, is that.
0: I don't think we fell short of anything. And I don't like the direction of your question. I'll be honest with you. Like, these guys have improved massively and done a great job. Anything other than positivity towards this group, like, is unacceptable. You know, the turnaround from where we've come from, what these guys have been willing to do. Yeah, we, you know, everybody wants to win a championship every year. But, you know, how much did you grow? How much did you improve? Did you sacrifice for the greater good of the team? Our guys did that collectively every single day, and we got better. We put ourselves in position to be here. So there's nothing disappointing about, you know, this group and the outcome of this.
3: 60-22 in the regular season was Detroit Pistons. Losing in the conference semifinals as the one seed. The bar was high, but what about the season? ESPN analyst Janae Ogumike.
4: First, I want to put things into context. And, you know, I took my glasses off because I was like, oh, you know, a little emotional because I felt like those guys, they tried so hard this year. You know, I'm a glass half full type of gal. And I feel like people forget that just three seasons ago, this was a team that tied the NBA worst record with 28 straight losses. They were in the gutter. They finished that year, I think, just one game off of the worst record in the league. Three seasons later, Cade Cunningham is in the conversation for MVP. This is a squad that finished number one in the regular season in the East. They got to get Cade some help. He is a bad man. I know we talk about the bad boy Pistons. He's a bad man. And sometimes he has to do, I wouldn't even say sometimes, most of the times he's had to do bad all by himself. That's not sustainable in this NBA. You see so many squads where they have one, two, three, even looking at the Cavaliers, four options, four guys playing really well. And so they need to get more balance offensively to support him. They need to find a better secondary creator. Tobias Harris tried all he could, and Jalen Duren had to do better. He has to improve in these meaningful games. But right now, their universe is around Cade, and they have to find ways to get him more help in the future.
3: Cade Cunningham, 13 points, a career playoff low in the Game 7 loss for the Pistons. SportsCenter All Night, ESPN Radio. Pistons season is over. Cavs advance to the Eastern Conference Finals. Game 1 with the Knicks is Tuesday. Every game from here on out, Conference Finals and NBA Finals here on ESPN Radio, presented by Gusto. Tuesday, game one of the Eastern Conference Finals. Monday, game one of the Western Conference Finals. Coverage at 8 o'clock Eastern. And that Western Conference final will feature the NBA MVP.
5: According to ESPN, Shams Charania, Shai Gilgeous-Alexander has been named the league's MVP for the second consecutive year.
20: The way things are run in this organization, in this city, it breeds success. And it's no coincidence. I'm just lucky to end up here.
3: As he did a year ago, Shai Gilgeous-Alexander named the MVP this season. He ranked second in scoring with just over 31 points per game, shooting a career best 55% from the field, also averaged a career-high 6.5 assists as the Thunder put up the NBA's best record for the second consecutive season. And this marks the fourth straight season that SGA finished in the top five in MVP voting. One of the past two.
20: Honestly speaking, I don't have a tag on it. I don't have a number on it. When it's all said and done, as long as I know I gave everything I had to the game, I'll live with the results. And whatever that looks like, it looks like. Yeah, I don't have a certain amount of accolades I want to collect. I don't have anything I specifically want to do besides win. And as long as I'm giving my every day, my all, and doing it the right way and my way, I'll live with the results, whatever that looks like. It's special. And not really for me personally, but more so for like the city and the organization. I think someone told me a stat. It's been 4 MVPs in the last 12 years to go through this building. And I don't think that's coincidence. There's a reason why you have success when you come through this program and this facility and this city. Like everything I just mentioned, from the fans, the love they give to the ownership, the front office, for making things easy, making sure we're getting our work in, the coaches playing the right brand of basketball and holding the right things accountable. The way things are run in this organization, in this city, it breeds success. And it's no coincidence. I'm just lucky to end up here.
3: SGA is the fifth active player to be named the MVP in consecutive seasons, seventh player in the last 4 decades to win multiple MVPs before turning 28. Every retired player to win consecutive MVPs has been inducted into the Hall of Fame. SportsCenter All Night, ESPN Radio, from the NBA to golf and the year's second major, giving us a bit of a surprise on Sunday.
6: Aaron Rye has just hit a beautiful birdie putt on 17, and he drains it from 50 feet. Aaron Rye is unstoppable at Aronimink. He is 9 under par.
3: Aaron Rye. From long range, that's his superpower. 50-foot putts. Listen to this.
7: Sets the putter next to the ball. He takes one practice stroke, then sets the putter behind the ball. Usually takes 2 or 3 looks, depending upon the lake. Takes 2 looks, gets that started out on the right. He needs to carry up over the top of the hill, and that's not even coming close to getting there. Came up way short. That's about 10 feet short. So with that miss right there, Aaron Rye is your 2026 PGA champion at Aronimink. I got to tell you, that was a masterclass performance today by Aaron Rye.
3: Sirius XM PGA Tour Radio final round, 5 under 65. He was 9 under for the week for a 3-shot win over John Rahm and Alex Smalley. Rye becomes the first English-born golfer to win the PGA Championship since Jim Barnes. He won the first 2 tournaments in 1916 and 1919, which were both match play competitions. Rye ends that 107-year drought for England.
19: Wasn't actually aware of it until yesterday. I think in this room yesterday it was mentioned, which was the first of my knowledge. But yeah, extremely, extremely proud. There's a lot of incredible and historic English players over those 100 years who have gone on to achieve incredible things and had phenomenal careers. But to win this event, and then to be, a person that's the first one to have won in such a long time from England is an amazing thing and something to be extremely proud of.
3: Before the tournament at DraftKings, he was 290-1 to win. Rounds of 70, 69, 67, 65. Got better in each round, gets his first career major victory. ESPN analyst Andy North.
8: Well, I think there's a couple of things you look at. You look at actual stat numbers and you look at the eye test. He was great chipping approach shots, number 2, putting, number 5. And that's a great combination. That you do that, you're going to have a great chance. But I thought the eye test, watching him play the last 9 holes of a championship, he looked like he was in complete control. He drove it in the fairway, hit it on the greens. One of the only fairways he missed, he drove it in the greenside bunker at the

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11: 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We've hit prime season for college graduations. We're also winding down the spring seasons. Fourth seed Virginia winning the men's tennis championship, beating Texas, which was the two seed for Virginia. Seventh men's tennis title all since 2013. The ACC now has six team titles this academic year. The NC State women's cross country, Florida State women's soccer, Virginia women's swimming and diving, Notre Dame men's and women's fencing.

0: ACC could add to that. Baseball still has the road to Omaha. Softball charting its way to Oklahoma City. And the ACC still represented. Duke is one of the 16 teams still standing after this weekend's regionals. But of those 16 teams remaining, 9 are from the SEC, including Alabama, the top seed in the tournament, which outscored its opponents 20-0. This regional weekend, they sweep the regional without allowing a run. ESPN analyst Tara Henry and Tori Vidalis.
1: They're deep, right? And they can rely on each other throughout the tournament. When you get into postseason, it is so much more about a staff mentality moving forward in this game because of how offensive-minded our sport has become. And now that Alabama has 2 big arms, really 3 if you count Kalen Pelosi, another freshman who's really come and eat up some innings for Alabama, but they allow each other to rest and be a little bit more fresh for this postseason run, and that's what they've been able to do all season. So just playing off of each other and also learning from one another, pushing one another, because anytime you have somebody that's just as good, if not better than you, it makes you want to get that much better every time you show up to that field.
2: I agree with you, Tori, and I also think when you take a look at Alabama, this offense has been really, really impressive. And also, you mentioned the freshman class and Vic Beaudin. How about Anna Roman and Ambry Taylor as well? But we saw Jenna Young get it done today. And then Audrey Vandegrift hitting the long ball. That is production up and down the lineup. And heading into a super regional, that is something that Patrick Murphy loves to see from his team. When you've got pitching, you've got an offense, you can go.
1: Yeah, and how about Jenna Young with 2 home runs? We're used to seeing the Brooke Wells, yes, the Alexis Papillo. Yes. But the freshmen stepping up and the speedsters too. This team is just athletic and deep, and they can swing it.
0: Alabama getting LSU in the Super Regionals, one of 3 supers featuring SEC against SEC. UCLA is also headed to the Super Regionals off a milestone moment.
3: Megan Grant lifting it high, sending number 40 over the
4: fence. I mean, here I go, not fearing what'll happen. Bang.
3: 40 home runs in a season.
4: Man.
3: Nobody's ever done it.
4: Oh, just goosebumps still in my arms.
0: UCLA beating South Carolina 15-1 run rule. Megan Grant, 89 homers in her career, 40 of them this season. That's an all-time record.
3: Megan, what does it feel like to hit 40 home runs in a season?
5: I mean, it's surreal. When I first started, I did not think, you know, I would ever get to this point, but I guess the hard work pays off, you know.
0: UCLA gets UCF in the Super Regionals next weekend. SportsCenter All Night, ESPN Radio. Speaking of action on the diamond, in New York, Mets and Yankees. Yankees take a 6-3 lead to the bottom of the 9th, but...
6: First pitch, breaking ball hit deep to left field. It's down the line. It's hooking. It is a home run! Tie game! Tie game! Tyrone Taylor tucks it just inside the foul pole. Down the left field line. It's a 3-run homer. The Mets have tied it down to their last out here in the bottom of the 9th inning.
0: Well, that ties it up, and so it was on to the 10th. Yankees don't score in the top half and in the home half.
7: 0-1. Chopper over the bounce toward the middle of the infield. Runner coming home. There's no play. Simeon scores. Game over. The Maine Mets, one comeback at a time, have won the series. They win this 1-10, 7-6.
0: Mets' 4th walk-off win this season. 880 ESPN New York, 7-6-10. Yankees' 5th walk-off loss this season. 3rd straight series loss. They finished 2-7 over their 9-game road trip. Outfielder Aaron Judge.
8: We're a couple close games, but, you know, just about finishing the job. You know, a couple games here where, you know, we got to close it out, or, you know, some games and extras that we got to, you know, get a couple runs across and just don't get the job done. So the boys are playing hard, though. I think the biggest thing is guys are playing tough. They're making the plays they need to, but just coming up a little bit short.
0: Yankees losing in 10 after giving up the game-tying 3-run homer with 2 outs in the 9th inning. Yankees 9 blown saves this season. They're most within the first 50 games of a season since 2007. Manager Aaron Boone, concerned about that bullpen?
9: No, I think they're all capable of getting big outs, and they have throughout this year. We just had a terrible road trip where we certainly had some tough ones. That's part of it. We got to, you know, get after it tomorrow.
0: Milwaukee, Baltimore, and the Mets on that road trip. The Chicago matchup on Sunday also went 10 innings.
10: Tying run at third. Caro hits a fly ball out into deep left center field. It's back there. It is.
0: Caro wins it! Shut up! ESPN 1000. White Sox with the 9-8 win in 10, their first walk-off homer since 2024. Their first walk-off homer against the Cubs since 2003. White Sox get the win. They are 7-1 since May 9th, their best record in an 8-game span this season. Well, we went 7, and it's now final. That's next. SportsCenter All Night at ESPN Radio.
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0: Finals are set. Spurs, Thunder get underway tonight, Tuesday. It's the Knicks and the Cavs.
21: That'll do it. The Cleveland Cavaliers are moving on to the Eastern Conference Finals. They'll take on the New York Knicks. A final score for the Cavs. They win 125-94 in Detroit.
22: The result is surprising, but the way it happened is even more surprising.
0: 125-94. Cavs becoming the third team in NBA history to win a Game 7 on the road by at least 30. Pistons bow out as the top seed, failing to make the Eastern Conference Finals. Cavaliers, backed by Donovan Mitchell, 26 points, 8 assists, 6 rebounds. Jared Allen had 23 points, spoke with NBA on Prime.
1: Jared, I think it's official, especially in these playoffs. Game 7, Jared Allen is real. How would you describe just the mentality you guys came into this game to just dominate on the road in Game 7?
2: Well, we just knew that we had to get the job done. We knew that we had to bring a lot of force. This is a tough arena to win in, and we knew that every single possession, every single play was super important. Every single basket, he started the game trying to distribute the ball. And I think that's huge for a leader like him, trying to get everybody else going and then getting himself going second.
1: Okay, so quick turnaround. Yeah. Madison Square Garden, the Knicks, the Eastern Conference Finals, Jared.
2: Absolutely.
1: After silencing this crowd here in Game 7, what are you expecting in that environment on Tuesday?
2: Yeah, we know it's going to be a loud environment. We know that their fans are incredible fans, crazy fans, but we know that we can do it. We came into an incredible arena like this and took over the game. We just have to do it again.
1: Lastly, Eastern Conference Finals. How does that feel?
2: Feels good. We're along this journey. Every step is a step further. We just have a job more to do.
0: Jared Allen with 23. Sam Merrill had 23 as well on 7 of 10 shooting. Game 7 turns into a 31-point road rout for the Cavs. And you heard it here on ESPN Radio. George Sedano, Kalena Azabukia, the call for us. George?
4: Jay, thank you so much. Kalena, the Cavs came in here in a hostile building. This place had energy to begin with here in Detroit. They shut it down pretty quick with nearly a wire-to-wire victory.
23: From the jump, they came out, and you could tell by the way Donovan Mitchell was moving and grooving. He was aggressive and assertive, and Jared Allen came out. He was aggressive and assertive from the jump. You heard it. They are all talking about force. Donovan Mitchell was talking about the force and aggression that they played with, the sense of urgency. They had it. They didn't have it in Game 6. They had it tonight. They made up for it. They took care of the ball a lot of the game. Only 13 turnovers, 31 assists. We were talking about them trusting the pass. They made the adjustment. Get inside, get in the paint, make the right decision. Draw the help in, draw Durant in, dish it off to his man. A lot of times they're making the Pistons bigs look crazy tonight because they're coming over to help. A lot of times they're in the air alone, jumping at them, and the Cavs are making the right pass. They're finishing inside. They got 58 points in the paint, and the Pistons, throughout these playoffs and elimination games, one thing they've done so well is limit the opponent points in the paint. They weren't able to do that tonight because their point of attack defense broke down. Their on-ball defense kind of broke down. They weren't able to keep guys in front of them. The Cavs were driving by them. They were dishing. They were making all the right reads, all the right decisions, and they shot the ball well. And Sam Merrill played incredibly well, knocking down threes.
4: Before we get to the conference finals matchup in the East, 30 seconds on the Pistons season and what you think their offseason should look like.
23: It's disappointing. They had a really good regular season, finishing at the top spot. You were wondering how, okay, Cade with a collapsed lung, how is he going to come into the playoffs? He played amazingly well all throughout the playoffs. Didn't play as well in the last game in a win. You thought he was going to have a bounce back game tonight. 12 points in the first half. 1 point in the second half. He's still the engine. He's still the motorcade. You can ride him. He's only going to get better and better. Cade Cunningham's going to have a chip on his shoulder next season.
4: Now, for sure, I don't think there's any doubt. They'll probably look for a secondary scorer to help him, playmaker. Now, this Knicks-Cavs series, what do you make of it?
23: I'm looking forward to it. I said it, the Knicks are the best three-point shooting team in the league in the playoffs this season. You know what Brunson's going to give you. I think the X factor is Mikal Bridges. I do like the way they've involved Karl-Anthony Towns. They're making sure they play through him at times, let him make decisions, let him attack from the top of the key, get his post-ups in there. He's got to try to dominate. But I do think the Cavs' double bigs, the two agile bigs, could give the Knicks some problems and try to defend the ISO of a James Harden and the decision-making there and Donovan Mitchell and how tenacious he can be, can prove to be tough for the Knicks. They do have a smaller player in Jalen Brunson on the defensive side? Can the Cavs look to expose him at times and get him switched on to people? But it's going to be a tough battle. It could go seven games again.
4: Well, we'll see. Hopefully that'll be the case for the NBA fans out there to get another seven-game series. But the Pistons fall short in this one. The Cavs are moving on with a road victory. They will go and face the Knicks in the Eastern Conference Final. Our final score here in Game 7 in Detroit, the Cavs 125, the Pistons 94. For Kalina Azubuki, I'm George Sedano right here on your home for the NBA, ESPN Radio, and the ESPN app. Now let's go back to Jay Reynolds in the studio.
0: All right, George, NBA down to its final four conference finals set to get underway. After dropping the first game of their series with Minnesota, the Spurs bounce back and win the series in six. Anthony Edwards giving the Spurs their flowers, saying they were the better team. As for the Wolves getting over that hump moving forward, ESPN senior writer Tim Bontemps.
3: Well, I mean, sure, it'd be nice if they could add a superstar to their roster. They just don't really have the ammunition to theoretically go do that. So it will be interesting to see what their summer looks like. And look, I think whether it's the Timberwolves or any other team in the West that's not Oklahoma City or San Antonio, when you're looking at those two teams going forward, I mean, you've got, arguably the three best players moving forward on the Spurs are all on their rookie deal still, and Victor Wembanyama, Stephon Castle, and Dylan Harper. And the Thunder have, I think two guys over 30 on the entire roster, and their whole core is basically all guys in their early to mid-20s. So I mean, these two teams should be set up for what has a chance to be one of the all-time iconic rivalries in the history of the league over the next 5 to 10 years as they go back and forth atop the West. And everybody else has got a titanic challenge to try to catch up and keep up with them. And, Minnesota is probably going to be one of the first teams to really stare down the barrel of that with, Anthony Edwards getting closer to his prime and most of this roster in its 30s.
0: Tuesday, we'll see game one of the Eastern Conference Finals, but Monday, game one of the Western Conference Finals. Timberwolves fell short. Spurs and Thunder's getting underway on Monday. Our coverage here on ESPN Radio begins at 8 o'clock Eastern. Right now, SportsCenter all night. Back to baseball in Anaheim. Dodgers, Angels.
5: 0-1. Swung on. Hot shot into left center. A base hit. Here comes Kinnan to score. Ohtani rounding third. He will score. Andy Pahez does it again with runners in scoring position. Drives in two. It is 6-0 Dodgers.
0: AM 570 LA Sports. Dodgers outscoring the Angels 31-3 in the three-game series. They win Sunday 10-1. Dodgers' fifth consecutive win. Longest active win streak in Major League Baseball. Shohei Ohtani, 3-for-5, couple of RBI, 8 hits, 8 RBI over his last 4 games. Angels, meanwhile, with their 6th consecutive loss. Dodgers put up 10. So did the Giants.
6: Suarez set the pitch. Bader swings, drives one to right towards the corner. Cortez going back. He's looking up. It is gone! Harrison Bader has hit a grand slam for the Giants. It is an 8-run eighth inning, and Bader fired up as he rounds the bases. Giants have broken it wide open. It's 10-1.
0: KNBR with the call. Giants, as you heard, 8 in the eighth. They're most in an inning since scoring 9 in the 11th inning a year ago in May at Wrigley. They beat the Athletics on Sunday, 10-1, their 20th win in their 47th game this season. Most games needed to reach 20 wins in a season since 2008. They beat the Athletics in this one. Guardians also put up 10. They beat the Reds 10-3. Guardians' third game scoring double-digit runs this season. 6 homers, most of the game since 2019 against the Yankees. SportsCenter all night, ESPN Radio. Phillies and Pirates, and the Phillies doing something that few have been able to do.
7: Here's the pitch. Stott swings, drives it up the alley, right center field, on the run. Triola won't get it. It'll one-hop the fence. Bohm is in. Marsh is coming in. Garcia's around at third base. A 2-run double for Bryson Stott, and the Phillies lead it 5-0.
0: Sports Radio 94 WIP. Phillies go on to a 6-0 shutout of the Pirates. They're 16-5 since April 25th. Second best win percentage in baseball during that span. But on Sunday, they got to Paul Skeens. Skeens went 5 innings, gave up 6 hits and 5 earned runs, tied for the most earned runs in his career.
8: Just didn't execute a few pitches. And they did a good job there, so yeah, I'll have to rewatch it. I just didn't execute a few pitches, and they got to him.
9: How challenging is it to navigate a lineup of that caliber?
8: It's challenging, but it's the big leagues. You know, every lineup's good, so yeah, just got to execute a little more consistently.
10: How have you felt that this team has responded to the doses of adversity you guys have had so far this year?
8: Yeah, I'm not worried about it. I think it's probably a good time for an off day, but yeah, I think we're in a good spot going into, you know, this next stretch, and not worried about how we'll respond at all.
0: Paul Skeens roughed up on Sunday. Pirates have a 3-game losing streak, second longest streak this season. They did have a 5-game losing streak at the end of April. Padres and Mariners in the Sunday night game.
11: Here comes the 1-1. Ball drilled deep right field. Going! Gone! Another long homer for Gavin Sheets. Destroyed to right field. 404 feet, his second homer of the game. Pitch. And France serves one out towards shallow center. Rodriguez has to play it on a bounce. Merrill is in. Laureano racing around third. And France with a two-out, two-run single. 7-0 Padres. A 5-run sixth inning for San Diego.
0: Rough afternoon for the Mariners. ESPN Radio with the call. Padres an 8-3 win. Mariners are one hit. Padres 28-18 on the season. Half game back of the Dodgers for first place in the National West. 3-game series against the Dodgers coming up starting today in San Diego. Padres picking up their third sweep of the season. Diamondbacks an 8-6 win against the Rockies. Corbin Carroll 2-for-4, 2 homers, 3 RBI en route to the victory. The Orioles and Nationals.
24: The pitch from Michaelis. Swinging a high fly ball. Deep right field. Wood stops at the wall. That'll do it. Orioles strike again. Their third home run of the afternoon is a sizzler over the wall in right field. And the first of the season for Colton Cowser.
0: WBAL. Orioles go on to a 7-3 win over the Nats. Orioles' third game this season with at least 3 homers. Blue Jays beat the Tigers 4-1. Vlad Guerrero Jr. 2-for-4 with his third homer of the season. Braves an 8-1 rout of the Red Sox. 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
25: The Pittsburgh Steelers and Aaron Rodgers have reached agreement on a 1-year deal worth up to $25 million.
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0: Back on a 1-year deal, reunited with his former coach from his days with the Packers, Aaron Rodgers playing again this coming season in Pittsburgh. Right decision for the Steelers? Earlier on ESPN Radio are Matt Jones and Myron Metcalf.
28: It feels like the only decision to me. You know, I think a lot of people who are disappointed, it's like, where do you turn? It's a terrible free agent market. The only really quality player available in a trade was Kyler Murray and Tua. So I don't know. I think it says more about the fact that they just don't believe in Mason Rudolph, Drew Aller, or Will Howard yet, you know, and they feel like Mike McCarthy.
29: First of all, when you say Mason Rudolph yet, he's been there 10 years.
28: Not yet.
29: And
28: not
29: he has
28: yet.
29: Been yes, picked over. He has been picked over so many times. Like, poor Mason Rudolph. Yeah. They just go out on the street and try to find somebody to start over him. He's like the woman that's like, are you going to keep coming back to me? And, you know, I mean, poor. Yeah. But anyway. Go ahead.
28: Yeah, they still have a guy behind Aaron Rodgers that they trust. And if you're Mike McCarthy, you feel like you have a familiar face. Maybe that pairing works out. So I get why you do it. I don't know what else they would have done. What's the other option?
29: Well, there isn't another option. I mean, you're right. I mean, the other option would be go sign Kyler Murray. You know, is that an upgrade? Maybe, but you can't just sign Kyler Murray for 1 year. You're committing to him for at least 2 or 3, and I can understand how you would decide, I don't want to be in the Kyler Murray business. Well, Aaron Rodgers, the things that I was most worried about with Aaron Rodgers, he kind of didn't have that happen last year. I mean, he wasn't particularly great, but he also didn't blow the team up. So I guess the theory is he'll just not blow the team up for another year. And Mike McCarthy, maybe he gets, I don't know what he's going to get out of him that anybody else would, but you're just basically signing up for another year of mediocrity. They're not going to be a contender. And, you know, you fired Mike Tomlin and you're probably going 9-8 again.
0: Or worse, and get a better draft pick. Aaron Rodgers, one-year deal worth up to $25 million. He's expected to include a base salary between $22 and $23 million. SportsCenter All Night continues. It's ESPN Radio.
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5: 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Super regional action next weekend on ESPN. 9 of the 16 teams from the SEC. 6 could reach Oklahoma City. There will be a minimum of 3. 3 of the super regionals are SEC against SEC. Texas, meanwhile, gets Arizona State. Longhorns outscoring their opponents 25-1 this season.
6: Best part of Texas's game right now is...
7: That's a toss-up, honestly.
6: There may not even be an answer.
7: Well, what's funny is we've talked so much about Texas and the lull that they've had in April. So it's amazing to see them come out. The reigning national champions, might I add, they know what it takes to get to the World Series, and they know what it takes to win it. And I think behind the arm of Teagan Kavan and now an offense that is suddenly finding their stride again, I don't know which one you'd pick.
5: Longhorns outscored their opponents 25-1 this weekend. Super Regionals next weekend on ESPN. Twins a 5-4 win over the Brewers on Sunday. Brewers stranding the tying run at third in the ninth inning. Rays double up the Marlins 6-3. Rays third time winning 30 of their first 45 games of the season. 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As for Sunday's top sounds, John Ryder.
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9: Thanks, Jay. 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
10: Back to Sasser. They dump it into Duren. Duren blocked from behind by Mobley, and he gets it back. Mobley gets it back from Duren. They kick it to the corner. Struce wide open for 3.
11: It's Struce! The Struce is loose! He buries the 3!
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9: To baseball, and the Giants explode in the 8th against the A's. The call on KNBR.
16: Suarez set the pitch. Bader swings, drives one to right towards the corner. Cortez going back. He's looking up. It is gone! Harrison Bader has hit a grand slam for the Giants. It is an 8-run eighth inning. And Bader fired up as he rounds the bases. Giants have broken it wide open. It's 10-1.
4: Number 1.
9: JR top sound, an exciting finish on the south side of Chicago. The White Sox walk off the Cubs in 10. The final call on ESPN 1000.
17: Tying run at third. Caro hits a fly ball out into deep left center field. It's back there. It is.
9: White Sox led 7-4 entering the ninth and needed 10
5: to win it. SportsCenter All Night, ESPN Radio. Cleveland taking Game 7 at Detroit Sunday. Cavs, Knicks now for the Eastern Conference Finals. ESPN analyst Janae Ogumike.
18: This is lit. We've got two teams that are playing really great basketball in the Eastern Conference Finals, the Knicks and the Cavs. And guess what? The matchups are amazing. I think that the first 40 minutes are going to be dictated by the paint. I love this paint matchup between Karl Anthony Towns taking on Evan Mobley and Jarrett Allen. Cat, we've seen in the postseason, he's already had multiple triple doubles. They sort of revitalize how you view Karl Anthony Towns, because before we thought, oh, he's a 3-point shooter. I'm the best proclaimed, you know, shooting big man, but then he's been able to have passing games similar to the Cleveland Cavalier front court. Those two have equally been dynamic as a tandem. Mobley off the dribble, Allen with force and authority, and I love how they were talking about, I think it was Coach Kenny Atkinson, saying, hey, he's our X factor, even though we thought it was Mobley. So if you think about the paint, the first 40 minutes I think will be dictated there. If Cat's passing can really dictate, or will it be the other side? But lastly, I'll say this. The final 8 minutes, the closing time, the winning time, my goodness, we might have a shootout.
5: We will see. Game one coming up Tuesday. Spurs Thunder for game one of the Western Conference Final coming up on Monday. 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Our coverage begins at 8 o'clock Eastern. A century-long drought ends near Philly. That's next. 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
4: It's game seven for all the marbles as Cade and the Pistons clash with Spida and the Cavs.
5: On the right wing, hands it off to Merrill, dribble handoff for three.
6: Merrill, the four-point play attempt now coming up as he nails the three.
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4: Walk-offs and blowouts cap MLB's rivalry weekend.
8: The pitch from Michaelis, swinging a high fly ball, deep right field. Wood stops at the wall. That'll do it. Orioles strike again. Their third home run of the afternoon.
4: History on the links, 100 years in the making.
9: To win this event and then to be, yeah, that person that's the first one to have won in such a long time from England is, it's an amazing thing and something to be extremely proud of.
4: Handing out the hardware on the hardwood.
10: I don't have a certain amount of accolades I want to collect. I don't have anything I specifically want to do besides win. As long as I'm giving my everyday and my all and doing it the right way and my way, I'll live with the results, whatever that looks like.
4: Plus, Clark, Mitchell, and the Fever take on the Storm.
11: Inbounds goes to Cunningham, who sealed off Heidemann and banks it in. Another double-double for CC. She's got 19 points and 10 assists.
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1: 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We had three teams slotted into the conference finals in the NBA, two in the West, and in the East, the Knicks. New York awaiting the winner between the Cavs and the Pistons. Detroit, the top seed in the Eastern Conference, facing a Game 7. Home team won the first four games of the series. Then the Cavs took Game 5 at Detroit, but the Pistons returned the favor with a Game 6 win in Cleveland. So Game 7 back in Detroit. Would that be good news or bad news, given the two separate trends for the home teams in the series? We would get the answer relatively early.
2: Schroeder smells blood, drives, Nash dribble, kicks it to the corner. Three ball for Merrill is good. 41-26 Cavs as they extend their lead to 15. A 10-0 run for Cleveland.
3: Here's Mitchell weaving through traffic into the paint. Off the glass and in. Mitchell extends the lead to 20, and J.B. Bickerstaff has seen enough. He calls timeout. 55-35 Cavs with 2:53 to go in the second.
1: Up 20 there. The Cavs would lead by 17 at the half, and then
3: Mobley on the drive. Finds Allen in the paint. Allen turn around, tries to duck under, flips it up and good. Timeout Pistons as the lead is ballooned to 72-49. A 23-point lead. Now flips it to Schroeder on the right wing, guarded by Harris. They get it back to Mitchell. Mitchell on the right wing on Harris. Step back three on the way. Mitchell, nothing but net. 95-69, up to 26 points here with the lead for the Cavs. Mitchell with 24.
4: And now Mitchell is styling on him too, celebrating after that one. Got Tobias Harris again.
3: Mitchell hangs, fires, misses, gets his own rebound and put back. And that right there explains the night for the Pistons. Donovan Mitchell is going in there, getting his own rebound and put back.
4: He's literally running circles around the Pistons. He's moving at a different speed right now.
1: George Sedano and Kalena Azubuike had the call right here on ESPN Radio. Cavs led by as much as 35. They win it by 31, 125-94 at Detroit. They take the series in seven. Cavs, the third team in NBA history to win a Game 7 on the road by 30 or more. Cavs are the second team since 1976 to have four 20-point scorers in a Game 7. Their coach, Kenny Atkinson.
5: When we play with force, it's really the key. Like force on both ends with our talent, and we're really hard to beat. You know, what we got to answer, the question we got to answer, and we talked about in the locker room, is we can't have force letdowns, you know, like Game 6, where we were not the forceful team. But tonight we were. That was the whole difference, our force on both ends. You know, and everybody said, oh, it doesn't mean it. No, it does mean something. I think it does. I think this was the next step for us. You know, first day of training camp, I put up the playoff record over the last 3 years, 11-15. You know, I've been saying all year we have a lot to prove. You know, we still have more to prove. That's kind of the next part of it. But we proved something to ourselves that we could take that, you know, another step. So just looking forward to this next challenge for us.
1: Cavs into the conference finals. First conference finals appearance since 2018 when they beat the Celtics in seven. It's their third conference finals appearance without LeBron James. Donovan Mitchell, 26 points, 8 assists, 6 rebounds in the Game 7 win. He spoke with our crew from the NBA on ESPN Radio, Kalena Azubuike and George Sedano.
6: There's a lot of emotion right now, but I think the biggest thing is just like... I think the biggest thing, man, we just collectively, like, I think we found, you know, something as a group. But, you know what I mean, it's a blessing. I can't overlook the fact that it's been 9 years. It's been my whole career without getting to this point, so that's a blessing. But we ain't got much time to celebrate, so we got to get right back to it.
7: You guys bought a massive Cleveland contingent here. That's
6: man, shout out to the Cavs fans. Like, they're everywhere, though. Yeah. This is nuts.
7: My goodness.
6: This is nuts.
7: Talk to me about the adjustment you guys made, because in Game 6, it seemed like the Pistons, a lot more single coverage. You guys were getting inside when you wanted to, but then you were making the dish. You were making the right decisions, yeah. Drawing the bigs over. What was that adjustment like for you and as a team?
6: I think the biggest thing in Game 6, you got to give them credit. They came out with more force. They played like it was their game seven and we did not. But at the end of the day, it's just about how do you respond. And you know this, right, playing in the league, like, it was a letdown. You know, game six was a letdown. We missed an opportunity, but, you know, fortunately, it's a seven-game series, and we had an opportunity to come out there and get another one on the road. But you got to give them credit. They're not going to go down without a fight. And for us to take that lump, right, to lose a game six on our home floor that way, their crowd came on the road, and for us to come out here and respond was huge.
8: You guys made the trade. You bring in James Harden, a guy to help you get to this point. What has he meant for you and this team?
6: Well, I mean, like, you just look, right? Like, it just allows everybody to kind of do what they do. You know, for me, being aggressive, you know, shout out to Thompson, hell of a defender, right? He's got to pick and choose who he guards. You know what I'm saying? So now we're able to get to the paint. Do you help off James? Do you help off me? Now Evan Mobley's downhill. There's more space. And then when you want to, when he wants to, he can get in the paint and make plays for others. So there's just so many different things that just him being on the basketball court alone, he doesn't have to take a shot. That just changes everything for us. And then when he does get downhill, does get to do whatever he does, man, it's working so far. We got to keep it going.
1: Donovan Mitchell making his first career appearance in the conference finals. He'd been in the conference semis four times previously. Those were losses. Finally gets the win in this one with Cleveland as the Cavs get past the Pistons 125-94 in game seven. Pistons 31-point loss, third largest loss by a 60-win team in NBA postseason history. They trailed by 17 at the half, second largest halftime deficit by a one seed in a game seven. Their coach, J.B. Bickerstaff.
9: This team is awesome, and they're a special group of guys. You know, I couldn't be more appreciative of how they allow us to coach them, work with them every single day, the spirit they carry, their willingness to grow, their willingness to sacrifice, and it's a special group. And, again, I can't be more thankful than to be a part of this and to be able to work with these guys.
10: J.B., just you guys took a step last year, take another big step this year. Playing at home, game seven, especially what you've just done in Cleveland, how big of a disappointment?
9: It's not a disappointment at all. Will I be disappointed in these guys. These guys, every single day, give us what they got. So it is not a disappointment. It's a loss, and it's a tough loss. But, you know, that adjective will never be used as this group.
10: It's not, I'm not saying in the guys necessarily, but the season as a whole, and also I'm sure you had higher expectations. Falling far short of that, I guess, is that a disappointment?
9: I don't think we fell short of anything. I don't like the direction of your question, I'll be honest with you. These guys have improved massively and done a great job. Anything other than positivity towards this group, is unacceptable. The turnaround from where we've come from, what these guys have been willing to do. Yeah, everybody wants to win a championship every year. But, you know, how much did you grow? How much did you improve? Did you sacrifice for the greater good of the team? Our guys did that collectively every single day, and we got better. We put ourselves in position to be here. So there's nothing disappointing about, this group and the outcome of this.
1: 60-22 in the regular season was Detroit Pistons losing in the conference semifinals as the one seed. The bar was high, but what about the season? ESPN analyst Janae Ogumike.
11: First, I want to put things into context. And, you know, I took my glasses off because I was like, a little emotional because I felt like those guys, they tried so hard this year. You know, I'm a glass half full type of gal. And I feel like people forget that just three seasons ago, this was a team that tied the NBA worst record with 28 straight losses. They were in the gutter. They finished that year, I think, just one game off of the worst record in the league. Three seasons later, Cade Cunningham is in the conversation for MVP. This is a squad that finished number one in the regular season in the East. They got to get Cade some help. He is a bad man. I know we talk about the bad boy Pistons. He's a bad man. And sometimes he has to do, I wouldn't even say sometimes, most of the times he's had to do bad all by himself. That's not sustainable in this NBA. You see so many squads where they have one, two, three, even looking at the Cavaliers, four options, four guys playing really well. And so they need to get more balance offensively to support him. They need to find a better secondary creator. Tobias Harris tried all he could, and Jalen Duren had to do better. He has to improve in these meaningful games. But right now, their universe is around Cade, and they have to find ways to get him more help in the future.
1: Cade Cunningham, 13 points, a career playoff low in the Game 7 loss for the Pistons. SportsCenter All Night, ESPN Radio. Pistons season is over. Cavs advance to the Eastern Conference Finals. Game 1 with the Knicks
12: is Tuesday. 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Tuesday, game one of the Eastern Conference Finals. Monday, game one of the Western Conference Finals. Coverage at 8 o'clock Eastern. And that Western Conference final will feature the NBA MVP.
13: According to ESPN, Shams Charania, Shai Gilgeous-Alexander has been named the league's MVP for the second consecutive year.
14: The way things are run in this organization, in this city, it breeds success. And it's no coincidence. I'm just lucky to end up here.
12: As he did a year ago, Shai Gilgeous-Alexander named the MVP this season. He ranked second in scoring with just over 31 points per game, shooting a career best 55% from the field, also averaged a career-high 6.5 assists as the Thunder put up the NBA's best record for the second consecutive season. And this marks the fourth straight season that SGA finished in the top five in MVP voting. Won it the past two.
14: Honestly speaking, I don't have a tag on it. I don't have a number on it. When it's all said and done, as long as I know I gave everything I had to the game, I'll live with the results. And whatever that looks like, it looks like. Yeah, I don't have a certain amount of accolades I want to collect. I don't have anything I specifically want to do besides win. And as long as I'm giving my everyday, my all, and doing it the right way and my way, I'll live with the results, whatever that looks like. It's special. And not really for me personally, but more so for like the city and the organization. I think someone told me a stat. It's been 4 MVPs in the last 12 years to go through this building. And I don't think that's coincidence. There's a reason why you have success when you come through this program and this facility and this city. Like everything I just mentioned, from the fans, the love they give to the ownership, the front office, for making things easy, making sure we're getting our work in, the coaches playing the right brand of basketball and holding the right things accountable. The way things are run in this organization, in this city, it breeds success. And it's no coincidence. I'm just lucky to end up here.
12: SGA is the fifth active player to be named the MVP in consecutive seasons, seventh player in the last four decades to win multiple MVPs before turning 28. Every retired player to win consecutive MVPs has been inducted into the Hall of Fame. SportsCenter All Night, ESPN Radio, from the NBA to golf in the year's second major, giving us a bit of a surprise on Sunday.
15: Aaron Rye has just hit a beautiful birdie putt on 17. He drains it from 50 feet. Aaron Rye is unstoppable at Aronimink. He is 9 under par.
16: Aaron Rye. From long range, that's his superpower. 50-foot putts. Listen to this.
17: Sets the putter next to the ball. He takes one practice stroke, then sets the putter behind the ball. Usually takes two or three looks, depending upon the lake. Takes two looks, gets that started out on the right. He needs to carry up over the top of the hill, and that's not even coming close to getting there. Came up way short. That's about 10 feet short. So with that miss right there, Aaron Rye is your 2026 PGA champion at Aronimink. I got to tell you, that was a masterclass performance today by Aaron Rye.
12: SiriusXM PGA Tour Radio final round, 5 under 65. He was 9 under for the week for a 3-shot win over John Rahm and Alex Smalley. Rye becomes the first English-born golfer to win the PGA Championship since Jim Barnes. He won the first two tournaments in 1916 and 1919, which were both match play competitions. Rye ends that 107-year drought for England.
18: Wasn't actually aware of it until yesterday. I think in this room yesterday it was mentioned, which was the first of my knowledge. But yeah, extremely, extremely proud. There's a lot of incredible and historic English players over those 100 years who have gone on to achieve incredible things and had phenomenal careers. But to win this event, and then to be, yeah, a person that's the first one to have won in such a long time from England is an amazing thing and something to be extremely proud of.
12: Before the tournament at DraftKings, he was 290-1 to win. Rounds of 70, 69, 67, 65. Got better in each round, gets his first career major victory. ESPN analyst Andy North.
19: Well, I think there's a couple of things you look at. You look at actual stat numbers and you look at the eye test. He was great chipping approach shots, number two, putting number five. And that's a great combination. That you do that, you're going to have a great chance. But I thought the eye test, watching him play the last nine holes of a championship, he looked like he was in complete control. He drove at the fairway, hit on the greens. One of the only fairways he missed, he drove in the greenside bunker at the drivable 13. That is the fairway as far as I'm concerned. I mean, he just played beautiful golf, didn't make mistakes, and looked like he never got out of his comfort zone playing.
12: 23 birdies or better over the course of the week en route to the PGA Championship. How big is the concern with the bullpen? That's next. SportsCenter All Night continues. It's ESPN Radio.
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20: 1 second left. The Cavs are down two. Will they be down 0-2? Williams holds. Looks the pass. Gets it to James. Here's a three for the win.

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9: 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We've hit prime season for college graduations. We're also winding down the spring seasons. Fourth seed Virginia winning the men's tennis championship, beating Texas, which was the 2 seed for Virginia. 7th men's tennis title all since 2013. The ACC now has 6 team titles this academic year. The NC State women's cross country, Florida State women's soccer, Virginia women's swimming and diving, Notre Dame men's and women's fencing. ACC could add to that. Baseball still has the road to Omaha. Softball charting its way to Oklahoma City. And the ACC still represented. Duke is one of the 16 teams still standing after this weekend's regionals. But of those 16 teams remaining, 9 are from the SEC, including Alabama, the top seed in the tournament, which outscored its opponents 20-0. This regional weekend, they sweep the regional without allowing a run. ESPN analyst Tara Henry and Tori Vidalis.
10: They're deep, right? And they can rely on each other throughout the tournament. When you get into postseason, it is so much more about a staff mentality moving forward in this game because of how offensive-minded our sport has become. And now that Alabama has 2 big arms, really 3 if you count Kalen Pelosi, another freshman who's really come and eat up some innings for Alabama, but they allow each other to rest.

0: and be a little bit more fresh for this postseason run. And that's what they've been able to do all season. So just playing off of each other and also learning from one another, pushing one another, because anytime you have somebody that's just as good, if not better than you, it makes you want to get that much better every time you show up to that field.
1: I agree with you, Tori. And I also think when you take a look at Alabama, this offense has been really, really impressive. And also, you mentioned the freshman class and Vic Beaudin. How about Anna Roman and Ambry Taylor as well? But we saw Jenna Young get it done today. And then Audrey Vandergriff hitting the long ball. That is production up and down the lineup. And heading into a super regional, that is something that Patrick Murphy loves to see from his team. When you've got pitching, you've got an offense, you can go.
0: Yeah, and how about Jenna Young with two home runs? We're used to seeing the Brooke Wells, the Alexis Papillo, but the freshmen stepping up and the speedsters too. This team is just athletic and deep, and they can swing it.
2: Alabama getting LSU in the super regionals, one of three supers featuring SEC against SEC. UCLA is also headed to the super regionals off a milestone moment.
3: Megan Grant lifting it high, sending number 40 over the fence.
4: I mean, here I go, not fearing what'll happen. Bang.
3: 40 home runs in a season.
4: And
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2: UCLA beating South Carolina 15-1 run rule. Megan Grant, 89 homers in her career, 40 of them this season. That's an all-time record.
3: Megan, what does it feel like to hit 40 home runs in a season?
5: I mean, it's surreal. 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
2: UCLA gets UCF in the Super Regionals next weekend. SportsCenter All Night, ESPN Radio. Speaking of action on the diamond, in New York, Mets and Yankees. Yankees take a 6-3 lead to the bottom of the ninth, but
6: first pitch, breaking ball hit deep to left field. It's down the line. It's hooking. It is a home run! Tie game! Tie game! Tyrone Taylor tucks it just inside the foul pole. Down the left field line. It's a 3-run homer. The Mets have tied it down to their last out here in the bottom of the ninth inning.
2: Well, that ties it up, and so it was on to the 10th. Yankees don't score in the top half and in the home half.
7: 0-1. Chopper over the bounce toward the middle of the infield. Runner coming home. There's no play. Simeon scores. Game over. The Maine Mets, one comeback at a time, have won the series. They win this one in 10, 7-6.
2: Mets' fourth walk-off win this season. 880 ESPN New York, 7-6 in 10. Yankees' fifth walk-off loss this season. Third straight series loss. They finished 2-7 over their 9-game road trip. Outfielder Aaron Judge.
8: We were a couple close games, but, you know, just about finishing the job. You know, a couple games here where, you know, we got to close it out, or, you know, some games and extras that we got to, you know, get a couple runs across and just don't get the job done. So the boys are playing hard, though. I think the biggest thing is guys are playing tough and making the plays they need to, but just coming up a little bit short.
2: Yankees losing in 10 after giving up the game-tying 3-run homer with two outs in the ninth inning. Yankees 9 blown saves this season, their most within the first 50 games of a season since 2007. Manager Aaron Boone, concerned about that bullpen?
9: No, I think they're all capable of getting big outs, and they have throughout this year. We just had a terrible road trip where we certainly had some tough ones. That's part of it. We got to, you know, get after it tomorrow.
2: Milwaukee, Baltimore, and the Mets on that road trip. The Chicago matchup on Sunday also went 10 innings.
10: Tying run at third. Caro hits a fly ball out into deep left center field. It's back there. It is.
2: ESPN 1000, White Sox with the 9-8 win in 10, their first walk-off homer since 2024. Their first walk-off homer against the Cubs since 2003. White Sox get the win. They are 7-1 since May 9th, their best record in an 8-game span this season. Well, we went 7, and it's now final. That's next, SportsCenter All Night at ESPN Radio.
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2: Aaron Rye with a final round 65 on Sunday captures the PGA Championship, his first major. SGA wins his second straight NBA MVP. Conference finals are set. Spurs, Thunder get underway tonight, Tuesday. It's the Knicks and the Cavs.
25: That'll do it. The Cleveland Cavaliers are moving on to the Eastern Conference Finals. They'll take on the New York Knicks. A final score for the Cavs. They win 125-94 in Detroit.
26: The result is surprising, but the way it happened is even more surprising.
2: 125-94, Cavs becoming the third team in NBA history to win a Game 7 on the road by at least 30. Pistons bow out as the top seed, failing to make the Eastern Conference Finals. Cavaliers, backed by Donovan Mitchell, 26 points, 8 assists, 6 rebounds. Jared Allen had 23 points, spoke with NBA on Prime.
27: Jared, I think it's official.
0: Hill.

0: Madison Square Garden, the Knicks, the Eastern Conference Finals, Jared. After silencing this crowd here in Game 7, what are you expecting in that environment on Tuesday?
1: Yeah, we know it's going to be a loud environment. We know that their fans are incredible fans, crazy fans, but we know that we can do it. We came to an incredible arena like this and took over the game. We just have to do it again.
0: Lastly, Eastern Conference Finals, how does that feel?
1: Feels good. We're along this journey. Every step is a step further. We just have a job more to do.
2: Jared Allen with 23. Sam Merrill had 23 as well on 7 of 10 shooting. Game 7 turns into a 31-point road rout for the Cavs. And you heard it here on ESPN Radio. George Sedano, Kalena Azubuike had the call for us. George?
3: Jay, thank you so much. Kalena, the Cavs came in here in a hostile building. This place had energy to begin with here in Detroit. They shut it down pretty quick with nearly a wire-to-wire victory.
4: From the jump, they came out, and you could tell by the way Donovan Mitchell was moving and grooving. He was aggressive and assertive, and Jared Allen came out. He was aggressive and assertive from the jump. You heard it. They were all talking about force. Donovan Mitchell was talking about the force and aggression that they played with, the sense of urgency. They had it. They didn't have it in Game 6. They had it tonight. They made up for it. They took care of the ball a lot of the game. Only 13 turnovers, 31 assists. We were talking about them trusting the pass. They made the adjustment. Get inside, get in the paint, make the right decision. Draw the help in, draw Durant in, dish it off to his man. A lot of times they're making the Pistons bigs look crazy tonight because they're coming over to help. A lot of times they're in the air alone, jumping at them, and the Cavs are making the right pass. They're finishing inside. They got 58 points in the paint, and the Pistons, throughout these playoffs and elimination games, one thing they've done so well is limit the opponent points in the paint. They weren't able to do that tonight because their point of attack defense broke down. Their on-ball defense kind of broke down. They weren't able to keep guys in front of them. The Cavs were driving by them. They were dishing. They were making all the right reads, all the right decisions, and they shot the ball well. And Sam Merrill played incredibly well, knocking down threes.
3: Before we get to the conference finals matchup in the East, 30 seconds on the Pistons season and what you think their offseason should look like.
4: It's disappointing. They had a really good regular season, finishing at the top spot. You were wondering how, okay, Cade with a collapsed lung, how is he going to come into the playoffs? He played amazingly well all throughout the playoffs. Didn't play as well in the last game in a win. You thought he was going to have a bounce back game tonight. 12 points in the first half. 1 point in the second half. He's still the engine. He's still the motorcade. You can ride him. He's only going to get better and better. Cade Cunningham's going to have a chip on his shoulder next season.
3: Now, for sure, I don't think there's any doubt. They'll probably look for a secondary scorer to help him, playmaker. Now, this Knicks-Cavs series, what do you make of it?
4: I'm looking forward to it. I said it, the Knicks are the best three-point shooting team in the league in the playoffs this season. You know what Brunson's going to give you. I think the X factor is Mikal Bridges. I do like the way they've involved Karl-Anthony Towns. They're making sure they play through him at times, let him make decisions, let him attack from the top of the key, get his post-ups in there. He's got to try to dominate. But I do think the Cavs' double bigs, the two agile bigs, could give the Knicks some problems. And trying to defend the ISO of a James Harden and the decision making there and Donovan Mitchell and how tenacious he can be can prove to be tough for the Knicks. They do have a smaller player in Jalen Brunson on the defensive side. Can the Cavs look to expose him at times and get him switched on to people? But it's going to be a tough battle. It could go 7 games again.
3: Well, we'll see. Hopefully that'll be the case for the NBA fans out there to get another 7-game series. But the Pistons fall short in this one. The Cavs are moving on with a road victory. They will go and face the Knicks in the Eastern Conference Final. Our final score here in Game 7 in Detroit, the Cavs 125, the Pistons 94. For Kalena Azubuike, I'm George Sedano right here on your home for the NBA, ESPN Radio, and the ESPN app. Now let's go back to Jay Reynolds in the studio.
2: All right, George, NBA down to its Final Four conference finals set to get underway. After dropping the first game of their series with Minnesota, the Spurs bounce back and win the series in 6. Anthony Edwards giving the Spurs their flowers, saying they were the better team. As for the Wolves getting over that hump moving forward, ESPN senior writer Tim Bontemps.
5: Well, I mean, sure, it'd be nice if they could add a superstar to their roster. They just don't really have the ammunition to theoretically go do that. So it will be interesting to see what their summer looks like. And look, I think whether it's the Timberwolves or any other team in the West that's not Oklahoma City or San Antonio, when you're looking at those two teams going forward, I mean, you've got, you know, arguably the three best players moving forward on the Spurs are all on their rookie deal still, and Victor Wembanyama, Stephon Castle, and Dylan Harper. And the Thunder have, you know, I think two guys over 30 on the entire roster, and their whole core is basically all guys in their early to mid-20s. So, I mean, these two teams should be set up for what has a chance to be one of the all-time iconic rivalries in the history of the league over the next 5 to 10 years, as they go back and forth atop the West. And everybody else has got a titanic challenge to try to catch up and keep up with them. And, you know, Minnesota is probably going to be one of the first teams to really stare down the barrel of that with, you know, Anthony Edwards getting closer to his prime and most of this roster in its 30s.
2: Tuesday, we'll see game one of the Eastern Conference Finals, but Monday, game one of the Western Conference Finals. Timberwolves fell short. Spurs and Thunder's getting underway on Monday. Our coverage here on ESPN Radio begins at 8 o'clock Eastern. Right now, SportsCenter all night. Back to baseball in Anaheim. Dodgers, Angels,
6: 0-1. Swung on, hard shot into left center, a base hit. Here comes Kimmel to score. Ohtani rounding third. He will score. Andy Páez does it again with runners in scoring position. Drives in two. It is 6-0 Dodgers.
2: AM 570 LA Sports. Dodgers outscoring the Angels 31-3 in the three-game series. They win Sunday 10-1. Dodgers' fifth consecutive win. Longest active win streak in Major League Baseball. Shohei Ohtani, 3-for-5, couple of RBI, 8 hits, 8 RBI over his last 4 games. Angels, meanwhile, with their 6th consecutive loss. Dodgers put up 10. So did the Giants.
7: Suarez set the pitch. Bader swings, drives one to right towards the corner. Cortez going back. He's looking up. It is gone! Harrison Bader has hit a grand slam for the Giants. It is an 8-run 8th inning. And Bader fired up as he rounds the bases. Giants have broken it wide open. It's 10-1.
2: KNBR with the call. Giants, as you heard, 8 in the 8th. Their most in an inning since scoring 9 in the 11th inning a year ago in May at Wrigley. They beat the Athletics on Sunday 10-1. Their 20th win in their 47th game this season. Most games needed to reach 20 wins in a season since 2008. They beat the Athletics in this one. Guardians also put up 10. They beat the Reds 10-3. Guardians' third game scoring double-digit runs this season. 6 homers, most of the game since 2019 against the Yankees. SportsCenter all night, ESPN Radio. Phillies and Pirates, and the Phillies doing something that few have been able to do.
8: Here's the pitch. Stott swings, drives it up the alley, right center field, on the run. Triola won't get it. It'll one hop the fence. Bohm is in. Marsh is coming in. Garcia's around at third base. A 2-run double for Bryson Stott, and the Phillies lead it 5-0.
2: Sports Radio 94 WIP. Phillies go on to a 6-0 shutout of the Pirates. They're 16-5 since April 25th. Second best win percentage in baseball during that span. But on Sunday, they got the Paul Skeens. Skeens went 5 innings, gave up 6 hits and 5 earned runs, tied for the most earned runs in his career.
9: Just didn't execute a few pitches, and they did a good job there, so yeah, I'll have to rewatch it. I just didn't execute a few pitches, and they got to them.
10: How challenging is it to navigate a lineup of that caliber?
9: It's challenging, but it's the big leagues. You know, every lineup's good, so yeah, just got to execute a little more consistently.
11: How have you felt that this team has responded to the doses of adversity you guys have had so far this year?
9: Yeah, I'm not worried about it. I think it's probably a good time for an off day, but I think we're in a good spot going into, you know, this next stretch, and not worried about how we'll respond at all.
2: Paul Skeens roughed up on Sunday. Pirates have a 3-game losing streak, second longest streak this season. They did have a 5-game losing streak at the end of April. Padres and Mariners in the Sunday night game.
12: Here comes the 1-1. Ball drilled deep right field. Going! Gone! Another long homer for Gavin Sheets. Destroyed to right field. 404 feet, his second homer of the game. pitch. And France serves one out towards shallow center. Rodriguez has to play it on a bounce. Merrill is in. Laureano racing around third. And France with a two-out, two-run single. 7-0 Padres. A five-run sixth inning for San Diego.
2: Rough afternoon for the Mariners. ESPN Radio with the call. Padres an 8-3 win. Mariners are one hit. Padres 28-18 on the season. Half game back of the Dodgers for first place in the National West. Three-game series against the Dodgers coming up starting today in San Diego. Padres picking up their third sweep of the season. Diamondbacks an 8-6 win against the Rockies. Corbin Carroll 2-for-4. Two homers, three RBI, en route to the victory. The Orioles and Nationals.
13: The pitch from Michaelis. Swinging a high fly ball. Deep right field. Wood stops at the wall. That'll do it. Orioles strike again. Their third home run of the afternoon is a sizzler over the wall in right field. And the first of the season for Colton Cowser.
2: WBAL. Orioles go on to a 7-3 win over the Nats. Orioles' third game this season with at least three homers. Blue Jays beat the Tigers 4-1. Vlad Guerrero Jr. 2-for-4 with his third homer of the season. Braves an 8-1 rout of the Red Sox. 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
2: 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Earlier on ESPN Radio are Matt Jones and Myron Metcalf.
17: It feels like the only decision to me. You know, I think a lot of people who are disappointed, it's like, where do you turn? It's a terrible free agent market. The only really quality player available in a trade was Kyler Murray and Tua. So I don't know. I think it says more about the fact that they just don't believe in Mason Rudolph, Drew Aller, or Will Howard yet, you know, and they feel like Mike McCarthy.
18: First of all, when you say Mason Rudolph yet, he's been there 10 years.
17: Like that.
18: And he has been picked over so many times. Like, poor Mason Rudolph. Yeah. They just go out on the street and try to find somebody to start over him. He's like the woman that's like, are you going to keep coming back to me? And there's, you know, I mean, poor, but anyway, go ahead.
17: Yeah, they just don't have a guy behind Aaron Rodgers that they trust. And if you're Mike McCarthy, you feel like you have a familiar face. Maybe that pairing works out. So I get why you do it. I don't know what else they would have done. What's the other option?
18: Well, there isn't another option. I mean, you're right. I mean, the other option would be go sign Kyler Murray. You know, is that an upgrade? Maybe, but you can't just sign Kyler Murray for 1 year. You're committing to him for at least two or three. And I can understand how you would decide, I don't want to be in the Kyler Murray business. Well, Aaron Rodgers, the things that I was most worried about with Aaron Rodgers, he kind of didn't have that happen last year. I mean, he wasn't particularly great, but he also didn't blow the team up. So I guess the theory is he'll just not blow the team up for another year. And Mike McCarthy, maybe he gets, I don't know what he's going to get out of him that anybody else would, but you're just basically signing up for another year of mediocrity. They're not going to be a contender. And, you know, you fired Mike Tomlin and you're probably going 9-8 again.
2: Or worse, and get a better draft pick. Aaron Rodgers, 1 year deal, worth up to $25 million. He's expected to include a base salary between $22 and $23 million. 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
7: 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Super regional action next weekend on ESPN. 9 of the 16 teams from the SEC. 6 could reach Oklahoma City. There will be a minimum of 3. 3 of the super regionals are SEC against SEC. Texas, meanwhile, gets Arizona State. Longhorns outscoring their opponents 25-1 this season.
8: Best part of Texas's game right now is...
9: That's a toss-up, honestly.
8: There may not even be an answer to that.
9: What's funny is we've talked so much about Texas and the lull that they've had in April, so it's amazing to see them come out. The reigning national champions, might I add, they know what it takes to get to the World Series, and they know what it takes to win it. And I think behind the arm of Teagan Kavan and now an offense that is suddenly finding their stride again, I don't know which one you'd pick.
7: Longhorns outscored their opponents 25-1 this weekend. Super Regionals next weekend on ESPN. Twins a 5-4 win over the Brewers on Sunday. Brewers stranding the tying run at third in the ninth inning. Rays double up the Marlins 6-3. Rays third time winning 30 of their first 45 games of the season. SportsCenter All Night ESPN Radio. As for Sunday's top sounds, John Ryder.
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7: 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We start with a winner take all game 7 of the East Semis in Detroit, and defense leading to offense for the Cavs as they won in convincing fashion. George Sedano and Kalena Azubuike with the call on ESPN Radio.
11: Back disaster. They dump it into Duren. Duren blocked from behind by Mobley, and it back. Mobley gets it back from Duren. They kick it to the corner. Struce wide open for 3.
12: It's Struce! The Struce is loose. He buries the 3.
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16: Suarez set the pitch. Bader swings, drives one to right towards the corner. Cortez going back. He's looking up. It is gone! Harrison Bader has hit a grand slam for the Giants. It is an 8th run, 8th inning, and Bader fires.
17: fired up as he rounds the bases. Giants have broken it wide open. It's 10-1.
18: Number one.
19: JR Topstown, an exciting finish on the south side of Chicago. The White Sox walk off the Cubs in 10. The final call on ESPN 1000.
20: Tying run at third. Caro hits a fly ball out in the deep left center field. It's back there. It is.
19: White Sox led 7-4 entering the ninth and needed 10 to win it. Sports Center All Night, ESPN Radio. Cleveland taking Game 7 at Detroit Sunday. Cavs, Knicks now for the Eastern Conference Finals. 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
21: This is lit. We've got two teams that are playing really great basketball in the Eastern Conference Finals, the Knicks and the Cavs. And guess what? The matchups are amazing. I think that the first 40 minutes are going to be dictated by the paint. I love this paint matchup between Karl Anthony Towns taking on Evan Mobley and Jarrett Allen. Cat, we've seen in the postseason, he's already had multiple triple-doubles. They sort of revitalize how you view Karl Anthony Towns, because before we thought, oh, he's a three-point shooter. I'm the best proclaimed, you know, shooting big man, but then he's been able to have passing games similar to the Cleveland Cavalier front court. Those two have equally been dynamic as a tandem. Mobley off the dribble, Allen with force and authority, and I love how they were talking about, I think it was Coach Kenny Atkinson, saying, hey, he's our X factor, even though we thought it was Mobley. So if you think about the paint, the first 40 minutes I think will be dictated there if Cat's passing can really dictate, or will it be the other side? But lastly, I'll say this. The final 8 minutes, the closing time, the winning time, my goodness, we might have a shootout.
19: We will see. Game one coming up Tuesday. Spurs Thunder for game one of the Western Conference Final coming up on Monday. We'll have every game here on ESPN Radio. Our coverage begins at 8 o'clock Eastern. A century-long drought ends near Philly. That's next. SportsCenter All Night continues. It's ESPN Radio.
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7: It's game seven for all the marbles as Cade and the Pistons clash with Spida and the Cavs.
8: On the right wing, hands it off to Merrill. Dribble handoff for three.
9: Merrill, the four-point play attempt now coming up as he nails the three.
10: What has gotten into Sam Merrill?
7: Walk-offs and blowouts cap MLB's rivalry weekend.
11: A pitch from Michaelis. Swinging a high fly ball. Deep right field. Wood stops at the wall. That'll do it. Orioles strike again. Their third home run of the afternoon.
7: History on the links, 100 years in the making.
12: To win this event and then to be, yeah, that person that's the first one to have won in such a long time from England is an amazing thing and something to be extremely proud of.
7: Handing out the hardware on the hardwood.
13: I don't have a certain amount of accolades I want to collect. I don't have anything I specifically want to do besides win. As long as I'm giving my everyday and my all and doing it the right way and my way, I'll live with the results whatever that looks like.
7: Plus, Clark, Mitchell, and the Fever take on the Storm.
14: Inbounds goes to Cunningham, who sealed off Heidemann and banked it in. Another double-double for CC. She's got 19 points and 10 assists.
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15: 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Channel 80. We had three teams slotted into the conference finals in the NBA, two in the West, and in the East, the Knicks. New York awaiting the winner between the Cavs and the Pistons. Detroit, the top seed in the Eastern Conference, facing a game seven. Home team won the first four games of the series. Then the Cavs took game five at Detroit, but the Pistons returned the favor with a game six win in Cleveland. So game seven, back in Detroit. Would that be good news or bad news given the two separate trends for the home teams in the series? We would get the answer relatively early.
16: Schroeder smells blood, drives, Nash dribble, kicks it to the corner. Three ball from Merrill is good. 41-26 Cavs as they extend their lead to 15. A 10-0 run for Cleveland.
17: Here's Mitchell weaving through traffic into the paint. Off the glass and in. Mitchell extends the lead to 20, and J.B. Bickerstaff has seen enough. He calls timeout. 55-35 Cavs with 2:53 to go in the second.
15: Up 20 there. The Cavs would lead by 17 at the half, and then
16: Mobley on the drive. Finds Allen in the paint. Allen turnaround, tries to duck under, flips it up and good. Timeout Pistons as the lead is ballooned to 72-49. A 23-point lead. Now flips it to Schroeder.
18: Porter on the right wing, guarded by Harris. They get it back to Mitchell. Mitchell on the right wing on Harris. Step back three on the way. Mitchell, nothing but net. 95-69, up to 26 points here with the lead for the Cavs. Mitchell with 24.
19: And now Mitchell is styling on him, too, celebrating after that one. Got Tobias Harris again.
18: Mitchell hangs, fires, misses, gets his own rebound and put back. And that right there explains the night for the Pistons. Donovan Mitchell is going in there, getting his own rebound and put back.
19: He's literally running circles around the Pistons. He's moving at a different speed right now.
15: George Sedano and Kalena Azubuike had the call right here on ESPN Radio. Cavs led by as much as 35. They win it by 31, 125-94 at Detroit. They take the series in seven. Cavs, the third team in NBA history to win a Game 7 on the road by 30 or more. Cavs are the second team since 1976 to have four 20-point scorers in a Game 7. Their coach, Kenny Atkinson.
20: When we play with force, it's really the key. Like force on both ends with our talent. It, we're really hard to beat. You know, what we got to answer, the question we got to answer, and we talked about in the locker room, is we can't have force letdowns, you know, like game six, where we were not the forceful team. But tonight we were. That was the whole difference, our force on both ends. You know, and everybody said, oh, it doesn't mean that. No, it does mean something. I think it does. I think this was the next step for us. You know, first day of training camp, I put up the playoff record over the last 3 years, 11-15. You know, I've been saying all year we have a lot to prove. You know, we still have more to prove. That's kind of the next part of it. But we proved something to ourselves that we could take that, you know, another step. So just looking forward to this challenge, this next challenge for us.
15: Cavs into the conference finals. First conference finals appearance since 2018 when they beat the Celtics in seven. It's their third conference finals appearance without LeBron James. Donovan Mitchell, 26 points, 8 assists, 6 rebounds in the Game 7 win. He spoke with our crew from the NBA on ESPN Radio, Kalena Azubuike and George Sedano.
21: There's a lot of emotion right now, but I think the biggest thing is just like... I think the biggest thing, man, we just collectively, like, I think we found, you know, something as a group. But you know what I mean? It's a blessing. I can't overlook the fact that it's been 9 years. It's been my whole career without getting to this point. So that's a blessing, but we ain't got much time to celebrate. So we got to get right back to it.
22: You guys bought a massive Cleveland contingent here. That's
21: man. Shout out to the Cavs fans. Like they're everywhere. Yeah. This is nuts.
22: My goodness.
21: This is nuts.
22: Talk to me about the adjustment you guys made, because in game six, it seemed like the Pistons a lot more single coverage. You guys were getting inside when you wanted to, but then you were making the dish. You were making the right decisions, yeah. Drawing the bigs over. What was that adjustment like for you and as a team?
21: I think the biggest thing in game six, you got to give them credit. They came out with more force. They played like it was their game seven and we did not. But at the end of the day, it's just about how do you respond. And you know this, right, playing in the league, like, it was a letdown. You know, game six was a letdown. We missed an opportunity, but, you know, fortunately, it's a seven-game series, and we had an opportunity to come out there and get another one on the road. But you got to give them credit. They're not going to go down without a fight. And for us to take that lump, right, to lose a game six on our home floor, that way, their crowd came on the road, and for us to come out here and respond was huge.
18: You guys made the trade. You bring in James Harden, a guy to help you get to this point. What has he meant for you and this team?
21: Well, I mean, like, you just look, right? Like, it just allows everybody to kind of do what they do. You know, for me, being aggressive, you know, shout out to Thompson, hell of a defender, right? He's got to pick and choose who he guards. You know what I'm saying? So now we're able to get to the paint. Do you help off James? Do you help off me? Now Evan Mobley's downhill. There's more space. And then when you want to, when he wants to, he can get in the paint and make plays for others. So there's just so many different things that just him being on the basketball court alone, he doesn't have to take a shot. That just changes everything for us. And then when he does get downhill, does get to do whatever he does, man, it's working so far. We got to keep it going.
15: Donovan Mitchell making his first career appearance in the conference finals. He'd been in the conference semis four times previously. Those were losses. Finally gets the win in this one with Cleveland as the Cavs get past the Pistons 125-94 in game seven. Pistons 31-point loss, third largest loss by a 60-win team in NBA postseason history. They trailed by 17 at the half, second largest halftime deficit by a one seed in a game seven. Their coach, J.B. Bickerstaff.
23: This team is awesome, and they're a special group of guys.
0: you know, I couldn't be more appreciative of how they allow us to coach them, work with them every single day, the spirit they carry, their willingness to grow, their willingness to sacrifice. And it's a special group. And again, I can't be more thankful than to be a part of this and to be able to work with these guys.
1: JB, just you guys took a step last year, take another big step this year, playing at home, game seven, especially what you've just done in Cleveland. How big of a disappointment?
0: It's not a disappointment at all. I'm not ever will I be disappointed in these guys. These guys every single day give us what they got. So it is not a disappointment. It's a loss, and it's a tough loss. But, you know, that adjective will never be used as this group.
1: It's not, I'm not saying in the guys necessarily, but the season as a whole, and also I'm sure you had higher expectations. Falling far short of that, I guess, is that a disappointment?
0: I don't think we fell short of anything. And I don't like the direction of your question, I'll be honest with you. These guys have improved massively and done a great job. Anything other than positivity towards this group, is unacceptable. The turnaround from where we've come from, what these guys have been willing to do. Yeah, everybody wants to win a championship every year. But, you know, how much did you grow? How much did you improve? Did you sacrifice for the greater good of the team? Our guys did that collectively every single day, and we got better. We put ourselves in position to be here. So there's nothing disappointing about this group and the outcome of this.
2: 60-22 in the regular season was Detroit Pistons losing in the conference semifinals as the one seed. The bar was high, but what about the season? ESPN analyst Jhené Ogumike.
23: First, I want to put things into context. And, you know, I took my glasses off because I was like, oh, you know, a little emotional because I felt like those guys, they tried so hard this year. You know, I'm a glass half full type of gal. And I feel like people forget that just three seasons ago, this was a team that tied the NBA worst record with 28 straight losses. They were in the gutter. They finished that year, I think, just one game off of the worst record in the league. Three seasons later, Cade Cunningham is in the conversation for MVP. This is a squad that finished number one in the regular season in the East. They got to get Cade some help. He is a bad man. I know we talk about the bad boy Pistons. He's a bad man. And sometimes he has to do, I wouldn't even say sometimes, most of the times he's had to do bad all by himself. That's not sustainable in this NBA. You see so many squads where they have one, two, three, even looking at the Cavaliers, four options, four guys playing really well. And so they need to get more balance offensively to support him. They need to find a better secondary creator. Tobias Harris tried all he could, and Jalen Duren had to do better. He has to improve in these meaningful games. But right now, their universe is around Cade, and they have to find ways to get him more help in the future.
2: Cade Cunningham, 13 points, a career playoff low in the Game 7 loss for the Pistons. SportsCenter All Night, ESPN Radio. Pistons season is over. Cavs advance to the Eastern Conference Finals. Game 1 with the Knicks is Tuesday. Every game from here on out, Conference Finals and NBA Finals here on ESPN Radio, presented by Gusto. Tuesday, Game 1 of the Eastern Conference Finals. Monday, Game 1 of the Western Conference Finals. Coverage at 8 o'clock Eastern, and that Western Conference Final will feature the NBA MVP.
24: According to ESPN, Shams Charania, Shai Gilgeous-Alexander has been named the league's MVP for the second consecutive year.
25: The way things are in this organization, in this city, it breeds success. And it's no coincidence. I'm just lucky to end up here.
2: As he did a year ago, Shai Gilgeous-Alexander named the MVP this season. He ranked second in scoring with just over 31 points per game, shooting a career best 55% from the field, also averaged a career-high 6.5 assists as the Thunder put up the NBA's best record for the second consecutive season. And this marks the fourth straight season that SGA finished in the top five in MVP voting. One at the past two.
25: Honestly speaking, I don't have a tag on it. I don't have a number on it. When it's all said and done, as long as I know I gave everything I had to the game, I'll live with the results. And whatever that looks like, it looks like. Yeah, I don't have a certain amount of accolades I want to collect. I don't have anything I specifically want to do besides win. And as long as I'm giving my everyday, my all, and doing it the right way and my way, I'll live with the results, whatever that looks like. It's special. And not really for me personally, but more so for like the city and the organization. I think someone told me a stat. It's been 4 MVPs in the last 12 years to go through this building, and I don't think that's coincidence. It's the reason why you have success when you come through this program and this facility and this city. Like, everything I just mentioned, from the fans, the love they give, to the ownership, the front office, for making things easy, making sure we're getting our work in, the coaches playing the right brand of basketball and holding the right things accountable. The way things are in this organization, in this city, it breeds success, and it's no coincidence. I'm just lucky to end up here.
2: SGA is the fifth active player to be named the MVP in consecutive seasons, seventh player in the last four decades to win multiple MVPs before turning 28. Every retired player to win consecutive MVPs has been inducted into the Hall of Fame. SportsCenter All Night, ESPN Radio, from the NBA to golf and the year's second major, giving us a bit of a surprise on Sunday.
3: Aaron Rye has just hit a beautiful birdie putt on 17, and he drains it from 50 feet. Aaron Rye is unstoppable at Aronimink. He is 9 under par.
2: Aaron Rye. From long range, that's his superpower. 50-foot putts. Listen to this.
4: Sets the putter next to the ball. He takes one practice stroke, then sets the putter behind the ball. Usually takes two or three looks, depending upon the lake. Takes two looks, gets that started out on the right. He needs to carry up over the top of the hill, and that's not even going to come close to getting there. Came up way short. That's about 10 feet short. So with that miss right there, Aaron Rye is your 2026 PGA champion at Aronimink. I got to tell you, that was a masterclass performance today by Aaron Rye.
2: Sirius XM PGA Tour Radio final round, 565. He was 9 under for the week for a 3-shot win over John Rahm and Alex Smalley. Rye becomes the first English-born golfer to win the PGA Championship since Jim Barnes. He won the first two tournaments in 1916 and 1919, which were both match play competitions. Rye ends that 107-year drought for England.
12: Wasn't actually aware of it until yesterday. I think in this room yesterday it was mentioned, which was the first of my knowledge. But yeah, extremely, extremely proud. There's a lot of incredible and historic English players over those 100 years who've gone on to achieve incredible things and had phenomenal careers. But to win this event, and then to be, a person that's the first one to have won in such a long time from England is an amazing thing, and something to be extremely proud of.
2: Before the tournament at DraftKings, he was 290-1 to win. Rounds of 70, 69, 67, 65. Got better in each round, gets his first career major victory. ESPN analyst Andy North.
5: Well, I think there's a couple of things you look at. You look at actual stat numbers, and you look at the eye test. He was great chipping approach shots, number two, putting, number five. And that's a great combination. That you do that, you're going to have a great chance. But I thought the eye test, watching him play the last nine holes of a championship, he looked like he was in complete control. He drove it in the fairway, hit it on the greens. One of the only fairways he missed, he drove in the greenside bunker at the drivable 13. That is the fairway as far as I'm concerned. I mean, he just played beautiful golf, didn't make mistakes, and looked like he never got above out of his comfort zone. Plane.
2: 23 birdies or better over the course of the week en route to the PGA Championship. How big is the concern with the bullpen? That's next. SportsCenter All Night continues. It's ESPN Radio.
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5: 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We've hit prime season for college graduations. We're also winding down the spring seasons. Fourth seed Virginia winning the men's tennis championship, beating Texas, which was the two seed for Virginia. Seventh men's tennis title all since 2013. The ACC now has six team titles this academic year. The NC State women's cross country, Florida State women's soccer, Virginia women's swimming and diving, Notre Dame men's and women's fencing. ACC could add to that. Baseball still has the road to Omaha. Softball charting its way to Oklahoma City. And the ACC still represented. Duke is one of the 16 teams still standing after this weekend's regionals. But of those 16 teams remaining, nine are from the SEC, including Alabama, the top seed in the tournament, which outscored its opponents 20-0 this regional weekend. They sweep the regional without allowing a run. ESPN analyst Tara Henry and Tori Vidalis.
6: They're deep, right? And they can rely on each other throughout the tournament. When you get into postseason, it is so much more about a staff mentality moving forward in this game because of how offensive-minded our sport has become. And now that Alabama has two big arms, really three if you count Kalen Pelosi, another freshman who's really come and eat up some innings for Alabama, but they allow each other to rest and be a little bit more fresh for this postseason run, and that's what they've been able to do all season. So just playing off of each other and also learning from one another, pushing one another, because anytime you have somebody that's just as good, if not better than you, it makes you want to get that much better every time you show up to that field.
7: I agree with you, Tori, and I also think when you take a look at Alabama, this offense has been really, really impressive. And also, you mentioned the freshman class and Vic Beaudin. How about Anna Roman and Ambry Taylor as well? But we saw Jenna

0: Young get it done today. And then Audrey Vandergrift hitting the long ball. That is production up and down the lineup. And heading into a super regional, that is something that Patrick Murphy loves to see from his team. When you've got pitching, you've got an offense, you can go.
1: Yeah, and how about Jenna Young with two home runs? We're used to seeing the Brooke Wells, yes, the Alexis Papillo, but the freshmen stepping up, and the speedsters too. This team is just athletic and deep, and they can swing it.
2: Alabama getting LSU in the super regionals, one of three supers featuring SEC against SEC. UCLA is also headed to the super regionals off a milestone moment.
3: Megan Grant lifting it high, sending number 40 over the fence.
4: I mean, here I go, not fearing what'll happen. Dang.
3: 40 home runs in a season.
4: And
3: nobody's ever done it.
4: Oh, just goosebumps still in my arms.
2: UCLA beating South Carolina 15-1 run rule. Megan Grant, 89 homers in her career, 40 of them this season. That's an all-time record.
3: Megan, what does it feel like to hit 40 home runs in a season?
5: I mean, it's surreal. When I first started, I did not think, you know, I would ever get to this point, but I guess the hard work pays off, you know.
2: UCLA gets UCF in the Super Regionals next weekend. SportsCenter All Night, ESPN Radio. Speaking of action on the diamond, in New York, Mets and Yankees. Yankees take a 6-3 lead to the bottom of the ninth, but...
6: First pitch, breaking ball hit deep to left field. It's down the line. It's hooking. It is a home run! Tie game! Tie game! Tyrone Taylor tucks it just inside the foul pole. Down the left field line. It's a three-run homer. The Mets have tied it down to their last out here in the bottom of the ninth inning.
2: Well, that ties it up, and so it was on to the tenth. Yankees don't score in the top half, and in the home half.
7: 0-1. Chopper over the bounce toward the middle of the infield. Runner coming home. There's no play. Simeon scores. Game over. The Maine Mets, one comeback at a time, have won the series. They win this one in 10, 7-6.
2: Mets' fourth walk-off win this season. 880 ESPN New York, 7-6 in 10. Yankees' fifth walk-off loss this season. Third straight series loss. They finished 2-7 over their nine-game road trip. Outfielder Aaron Judge.
8: There were a couple close games, but, you know, just about finishing the job. You know, a couple games here where, you know, we got to close it out, or, you know, some games and extras that we got to, you know, get a couple runs across and just don't get the job done. So the boys are playing hard, though. I think the biggest thing is guys are playing tough. They're making the plays they need to, but just coming up a little bit short.
2: Yankees losing in 10 after giving up the game-tying three-run homer with two outs in the ninth inning. Yankees 9 blown saves this season. They're most within the first 50 games of a season since 2007. Manager Aaron Boone, concerned about that bullpen?
9: No, I think they're all capable of getting big outs, and they have throughout this year. We just had a terrible road trip where we certainly had some tough ones. That's part of it. We got to, you know, get after it tomorrow.
2: Milwaukee, Baltimore, and the Mets on that road trip. The Chicago matchup on Sunday also went 10 innings.
10: Tying run at third. Caro hits a fly ball out into deep left center field. It's back there. It is.
2: ESPN 1000, White Sox with the 9-8 win in 10, their first walk-off homer since 2024. Their first walk-off homer against the Cubs since 2003. White Sox get the win. They are 7-1 since May 9th, their best record in an 8-game span this season. Well, we went 7, and it's now final. That's next. SportsCenter All Night. It's ESPN Radio.
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7: Aaron Rye with a final round 65 on Sunday captures the PGA Championship, his first major. SGA wins his second straight NBA MVP. Conference finals are set. Spurs, Thunder get underway tonight, Tuesday. It's the Knicks and the Cavs.
8: That'll do it. The Cleveland Cavaliers are moving on to the Eastern Conference Finals. They'll take on the New York Knicks. A final score for the Cavs. They win 125-94 in Detroit.
9: The result is surprising, but the way it happened is even more surprising.
7: 125-94. Cavs becoming the third team in NBA history to win a Game 7 on the road by at least 30. Pistons bow out as the top seed, failing to make the Eastern Conference Finals. Cavaliers, backed by Donovan Mitchell, 26 points, 8 assists, 6 rebounds. Jared Allen had 23 points, spoke with NBA on Prime.
10: Jared, I think it's official, especially

0: finals. How does that feel?
1: Feels good. We're along this journey. Every step is a step further. We just have a job more to do.
2: Jared Allen with 23. Sam Merrill had 23 as well on 7 of 10 shooting. Game 7 turns into a 31-point road rout for the Cavs. And you heard it here on ESPN Radio. George Sedano, Kalena Azubuike had the call for us. George?
3: Jay, thank you so much. Kalena, the Cavs came in here in a hostile building. This place had energy to begin with here in Detroit. They shut it down pretty quick with nearly a wire-to-wire victory.
4: From the jump, they came out, and you could tell by the way Donovan Mitchell was moving and grooving. He was aggressive and assertive, and Jared Allen came out. He was aggressive and assertive from the jump. You heard it. They were all talking about force. Donovan Mitchell was talking about the force and aggression that they played with, the sense of urgency. They had it. They didn't have it in game six. They had it tonight. They made up for it. They took care of the ball a lot of the game. Only 13 turnovers, 31 assists. We were talking about them trusting the pass. They made the adjustment. Get inside, get in the paint, make the right decision. Draw the help in, draw Durant in, dish it off to his man. A lot of times they're making the Pistons bigs look crazy tonight because they're coming over to help. A lot of times they're in the air alone, jumping at them, and the Cavs are making the right pass. They're finishing inside. They got 58 points in the paint, and the Pistons, throughout these playoffs and elimination games, one thing they've done so well is limit the opponent points in the paint. They weren't able to do that tonight because their point of attack defense broke down. Their on-ball defense kind of broke down. They weren't able to keep guys in front of them. The Cavs were driving by them. They were dishing. They were making all the right reads, all the right decisions, and they shot the ball well. And Sam Merrill played incredibly well, knocking down threes.
3: Before we get to the conference finals matchup in the East, 30 seconds on the Pistons season and what you think their offseason should look like.
4: It's disappointing. They had a really good regular season, finishing at the top spot. You were wondering how, okay, Cade with a collapsed lung, how is he going to come into the playoffs? He played amazingly well all throughout the playoffs. Didn't play as well in the last game in a win. You thought he was going to have a bounce back game tonight. 12 points in the first half. 1 point in the second half. He's still the engine. He's still the motorcade. You can ride him. He's only going to get better and better. Cade Cunningham's going to have a chip on his shoulder next season.
3: Now, for sure, I don't think there's any doubt. They'll probably look for a secondary scorer to help him, playmaker. Now, this Knicks-Cavs series, what do you make of it?
4: I'm looking forward to it. I said it, the Knicks are the best three-point shooting team in the league in the playoffs this season. You know what Brunson's going to give you. I think the X factor is Mikal Bridges. I do like the way they've involved Karl-Anthony Towns. They're making sure they play through him at times, let him make decisions, let him attack from the top of the key, get his post-ups in there. He's got to try to dominate. But I do think the Cavs' double bigs, the two agile bigs, could give the Knicks some problems and try to defend the ISO of a James Harden, and the decision-making there, and Donovan Mitchell, and how tenacious he can be, can prove to be tough for the Knicks. They do have a smaller player in Jalen Brunson on the defensive side. Can the Cavs look to expose him at times and get him switched on to people? But it's going to be a tough battle. It could go 7 games again.
3: Well, we'll see. Hopefully that'll be the case for the NBA fans out there to get another 7-game series. But the Pistons fall short in this one. The Cavs are moving on with a road victory. They will go and face the Knicks in the Eastern Conference Final. Our final score here in Game 7 in Detroit, the Cavs 125, the Pistons 94. For Kalena Azubuike, I'm George Sedano, right here on your home for the NBA, ESPN Radio, and the ESPN app. Now let's go back to Jay Reynolds in the studio.
2: All right, George, NBA down to its final four conference finals, set to get underway. After dropping the first game of their series with Minnesota, the Spurs bounce back and win the series in 6. Anthony Edwards giving the Spurs their flowers, saying they were the better team. As for the Wolves getting over that hump moving forward, ESPN senior writer Tim Bontemps.
5: Well, I mean, sure, it'd be nice if they could add a superstar to their roster. They just don't really have the ammunition to theoretically go do that. So it will be interesting to see what their summer looks like. And look, I think whether it's the Timberwolves or any other team in the West that's not Oklahoma City or San Antonio, when you're looking at those two teams going forward, I mean, you've got, arguably the three best players moving forward on the Spurs are all on their rookie deal still, and Victor Wembanyama, Stephon Castle, and Dylan Harper. And the Thunder have, I think two guys over 30 on the entire roster, and – their whole core is basically all guys in their early to mid-20s. So I mean, these two teams should be set up for what has a chance to be one of the all-time iconic rivalries in the history of the league over the next 5 to 10 years as they go back and forth atop the West. And everybody else has got a titanic challenge to try to catch up and keep up with them. And, you know, Minnesota is probably going to be one of the first teams to really bear down the barrel of that with, you know, Anthony Edwards getting closer to his prime and most of this roster in its 30s.
2: Tuesday, we'll see game one of the Eastern Conference Finals, but Monday, game one of the Western Conference Finals. Timberwolves fell short. Spurs and Thunder's getting underway on Monday. Our coverage here on ESPN Radio begins at 8 o'clock Eastern. Right now, SportsCenter all night. Back to baseball in Anaheim. Dodgers, Angels.
0: 0-1. Swung on. Hot shot in the left center. A base hit. Here comes Kim in to score. Ohtani rounding third. He will score. Andy Páez does it again with runners in scoring position. Drives in two. It is 6-0 Dodgers.
2: AM 570 LA Sports. Dodgers outscoring the Angels 31-3 in the three-game series. They win Sunday 10-1. Dodgers' fifth consecutive win, longest active win streak in Major League Baseball. Shohei Ohtani, 3-for-5, couple of RBI, 8 hits, 8 RBI over his last 4 games. Angels, meanwhile, with their 6th consecutive loss. Dodgers put up 10. So do the Giants.
6: Suarez set the pitch. Bader swings, drives one to right towards the corner. Cortez going back. He's looking up. It is gone! Harrison Bader has hit a grand slam for the Giants. It is an 8-run eighth inning. And Bader fired up as he rounds the bases. Giants have broken it wide open. It's 10-1.
2: KNBR with the call. Giants, as you heard, 8 in the 8th. Their most in an inning since scoring 9 in the 11th inning a year ago in May at Wrigley. They beat the Athletics on Sunday 10-1. Their 20th win in their 47th game this season. Most games needed to reach 20 wins in a season since 2008. They beat the Athletics in this one. Guardians also put up 10. They beat the Reds 10-3. Guardians' third game scoring double-digit runs this season. 6 homers, most of the game since 2019 against the Yankees. SportsCenter all night, ESPN Radio. Phillies and Pirates, and the Phillies doing something that few have been able to do.
7: Here's the pitch. Stott swings, drives it up the alley, right center field, on the run. Triolo won't get it. It'll one-hop the fence. Bohm is in. Marsh is coming in. Garcia's around at third base. A 2-run double for Bryson Stott, and the Phillies lead it 5-0.
2: Sports Radio 94 WIP. Phillies go on to a 6-0 shutout of the Pirates. They're 16-5 since April 25th. Second-best win percentage in baseball during that span. But on Sunday, they got to Paul Skeens. Skeens went 5 innings, gave up 6 hits and 5 earned runs, tied for the most earned runs in his career.
8: Just didn't execute a few pitches, and they did a good job there, so yeah, I'll have to rewatch it. I just didn't execute a few pitches, and they got to him.
9: How challenging is it to navigate a lineup of that caliber?
8: It's challenging, but it's the big leagues. You know, every lineup's good, so yeah, just got to execute a little more consistently.
10: How have you felt that this team has responded to the doses of adversity you guys have had so far this year?
8: Yeah, I'm not worried about it. I think it's probably a good time for an off day, but yeah, I think we're in a good spot going into, you know, this next stretch, and not worried about how we'll respond at all.
2: Paul Skeens roughed up on Sunday. Pirates have a 3-game losing streak, second longest streak this season. They did have a 5-game losing streak at the end of April. Padres and Mariners in the Sunday night game.
6: Here comes the 1-1. Ball drilled deep right field. Going! Gone! Another long homer for Gavin Sheets. Destroyed to right field. 404 feet, his second homer of the game. Pitch in France serves one out towards shallow center. Rodriguez has to play it on a bounce. Merrill is in. Laureano racing around third. And France with a 2-out, 2-run single. 7-0 Padres. A 5-run 6th inning for San Diego.
2: 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Padres an 8-3 win. Mariners are one hit. Padres 28-18 on the season. Half game back of the Dodgers for first place in the National West. Three-game series against the Dodgers coming up starting today in San Diego. Padres picking up their third sweep of the season. Diamondbacks an 8-6 win against the Rockies. Corbin Carroll 2-for-4. Two homers, three RBI, en route to the victory. The Orioles and Nationals.
11: The pitch from Michaelis. Swinging a high fly ball. Deep right field. Wood stops at the wall. That'll do it. Orioles strike again. Their third home run of the afternoon is a sizzler over the wall in right field. And the first of the season for Colton Cowser.
2: WBAL. Orioles go on to a 7-3 win over the Nats. Orioles' third game this season with at least three homers. Blue Jays beat the Tigers 4-1. Vlad Guerrero Jr. 2-for-4 with his third homer of the season. Braves an 8-1 rout of the Red Sox. 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
2: 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Earlier on ESPN Radio are Matt Jones and Myron Metcalf.
15: It feels like the only decision to me. You know, I think a lot of people who are disappointed, it's like, where do you turn? It's a terrible free agent market. The only really quality player available in a trade was Kyler Murray and Tua. So I don't know. I think it says more about the fact that they just don't believe in Mason Rudolph, Drew Aller, or Will Howard yet, you know, and they feel like Mike McCarthy.
16: First of all, when you say Mason Rudolph yet, he's been there 10 years.
15: Like that.
16: And he has, he has been picked over so many times. Like, poor Mason Rudolph. Yeah. They just go out on the street and try to find somebody to start over him. He's like the woman that's like, are you going to keep coming back to me? And, you know, I mean, poor. Yeah. But anyway, go ahead.
15: Yeah, they still have a guy behind Aaron Rodgers that they trust. And if you're Mike McCarthy, you feel like you have a familiar face. Maybe that pairing works out. So I get why you do it. I don't know what else they would have done. What's the other option?
16: Well, there isn't another option. I mean, you're right. I mean, the other option would be go sign Kyler Murray. You know, is that an upgrade? Maybe, but you can't just sign Kyler Murray for 1 year. You're committing to him for at least two or three. And I can understand how you would decide, I don't want to be in the Kyler Murray business. Well, Aaron Rodgers, the things I was most worried about with Aaron Rodgers, he kind of didn't have that happen last year. I mean, he wasn't particularly great, but he also didn't blow the team up. So I guess the theory is he'll just not blow the team up for another year. And Mike McCarthy, maybe he gets, I don't know what he's going to get out of him that anybody else would. But you're just basically signing up for another year of mediocrity. They're not going to be a contender. And, you know, you fired Mike Tomlin and you're probably going 9-8 again.
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2: 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Super regional action next weekend on ESPN. 9 of the 16 teams from the SEC. 6 could reach Oklahoma City. There will be a minimum of 3. 3 of the super regionals are SEC against SEC. Texas, meanwhile, gets Arizona State. Longhorns outscoring their opponents 25-1 this season.
26: Best part of Texas's game right now is...
27: That's a toss-up, honestly.
26: There may not even be an answer to that.
27: Well, what's funny is we've talked so much about Texas and the lull that they've had in April, so it's amazing to see them come out. The reigning national champions, might I add, they know what it takes to get to the World Series, and they know what it takes to win it. And I think behind the arm of Teagan Kavan and now an offense that is suddenly finding their stride again, I don't know which one you'd pick.
2: Longhorns outscored their opponents 25-1 this weekend. Super Regionals next weekend on ESPN. Twins a 5-4 win over the Brewers on Sunday. Brewers stranding the tying run at third in the ninth inning. Rays double up the Marlins 6-3. Rays third time winning 30 of their first 45 games of the season. 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As for Sunday's top sounds, John Ryder.
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2: Thanks, Jay. We start with a winner take all game 7 of the East Semis in Detroit, and defense leading to offense for the Cavs as they won in convincing fashion. 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
29: Back to Sasser. They dump it into Duren. Duren blocked from behind by Mobley, and it back. Mobley gets it back from Duren. They kick it to the corner. Struce wide open for 3. Struce! The Struce is loose. He buries a 3.
0: It's too much.
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6: Aaron Rye has just hit a beautiful birdie putt on 17. 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Aaron Rye is unstoppable at Aronimex. He is 9 under par.
8: 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That's his superpower. 50-foot putts. 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
5: Number two.
2: To baseball, and the Giants explode in the eighth against the A's. The call on KNBR.
9: Suarez set the pitch. Bader swings, drives one to right towards the corner. Cortez going back. He's looking up. It is gone! Harrison Bader has hit a grand slam for the Giants. It is an eight-run eighth inning. And Bader fired up as he rounds the bases. Giants have broken it wide open. It's 10-1.
5: Number one.
2: JR Topsound, an exciting finish on the south side of Chicago. The White Sox walk off the Cubs in 10. The final call on ESPN 1000.
10: Tying run at third. Caro hits a fly ball out into deep left center field. It's back there. It is.
2: White Sox led 7-4 entering the ninth. They needed 10 to win it. SportsCenter All Night, ESPN Radio. Cleveland taking Game 7 at Detroit Sunday. Cavs, Knicks now for the Eastern Conference Finals. ESPN analyst Janae Ogumike.
11: This is lit. We've got two teams that are playing really great basketball in the Eastern Conference Finals, the Knicks and the Cavs. And guess what? The matchups are amazing. I think that the first 40 minutes are going to be dictated by the paint. I love this paint matchup between Karl-Anthony Towns taking on Evan Mobley and Jarrett Allen. Cat, we've seen in the postseason, he's already had multiple triple-doubles. They sort of revitalize how you view Karl-Anthony Towns, because before we thought, oh, he's a three-point shooter. I'm the best proclaimed, you know, shooting big man, but then he's been able to have passing games similar to the Cleveland Cavalier front court. Those two have equally been dynamic as a tandem. Mobley off the dribble, Allen with force and authority, and I love how they were talking about, I think it was Coach Kenny Atkinson, saying, hey, he's our X factor, even though we thought it was Mobley. So if you think about the paint, the first 40 minutes I think will be dictated there if Cat's passing can really dictate, or will it be the other side? But lastly, I'll say this. The final 8 minutes, the closing time, the winning time, my goodness, we might have a shootout.
2: We will see. Game one coming up Tuesday. Spurs Thunder for game one of the Western Conference Final coming up on Monday. 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Our coverage begins at 8 o'clock Eastern. A century-long drought ends near Philly. That's next. 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
5: Game 7 for all the marbles as Cade and the Pistons clash with Spida and the Cavs.
6: On the right wing, hands it off to Merrill. Dribble handoff for three.
7: Merrill, the four-point play attempt now coming up as he nails the three.
8: What has gotten into Sam Merrill?
5: Walk-offs and blowouts cap MLB's rivalry weekend.
9: A pitch from Michaelis. Swinging a high fly ball. Deep right field. Wood stops at the wall. That'll do it. Orioles strike again. Their third home run of the afternoon.
5: History on the links, 100 years in the making.
10: To win this event and then to be, that person that's the first one to have won in such a long time from England is an amazing thing and something to be extremely proud of.
5: Handing out the hardware on the hardwood.
11: I don't have a certain amount of accolades I want to collect. I don't have anything I specifically want to do besides win. As long as I'm giving my every day and my all and doing it the right way and my way, I'll live with the results and what that looks like.
5: Plus, Clark Mitchell and the Fever take on the score.
12: Inbounds goes to Cunningham, who sealed off Heinemann and banks it in. Another double-double for CC. She's got 19 points and 10 assists.
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13: 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Channel 80. We had three teams slotted into the conference finals in the NBA, two in the West and in the East. The Knicks, New York, awaiting the winner between the Cavs and the Pistons. Detroit, the top seed in the Eastern Conference, facing a game 7. Home team won the first four games of the series. Then the Cavs took game 5 at Detroit, but the Pistons returned the favor with a game 6 win in Cleveland. So game 7. Back in Detroit. Would that be good news or bad news given the two separate trends for the home teams in the series? We would get the answer relatively early.
14: Schroeder smells blood, drives, Nash dribble, kicks it to the corner. Three ball for Merrill is good. 41-26 Cavs as they extend their lead to 15. A 10-0 run for Cleveland.
15: Here's Mitchell.

0: weaving through traffic into the paint, off the glass and in. Mitchell extends the lead to 20, and J.B. Bickerstaff has seen enough. He calls timeout. 55-35 Cavs with 2:53 to go in the second.
1: Up 20 there. The Cavs would lead by 17 at the half, and then
0: Mobley on the drive finds Allen in the paint. Allen turn around, tries to duck under, flips it up and good. Timeout Pistons as the lead is ballooned to 72-49. A 23-point lead. Now flips it to Schroeder on the right wing, guarded by Harris. They get it back to Mitchell. Mitchell on the right wing on Harris. Step back three on the way. Mitchell, nothing but net. 95-69, up to 26 points here with the lead for the Cavs. Mitchell with 24.
2: And now Mitchell is styling on him too, celebrating after that one. Got Tobias Harris again.
0: Mitchell hangs, fires, misses, gets his own rebound and put back. And that right there explains the night for the Pistons. Donovan Mitchell is going in there, getting his own rebound and put back.
2: He's literally running circles around the Pistons. He's moving at a different speed right now.
1: George Sedano and Kalena Azubuike had the call right here on ESPN Radio. Cavs led by as much as 35. They win it by 31, 125-94 at Detroit. They take the series in seven. Cavs, the third team in NBA history to win a Game 7 on the road by 30 or more. Cavs are the second team since 1976 to have four 20-point scorers in a Game 7. Their coach, Kenny Atkinson.
3: When we play with force, it's really the key. Like force on both ends with our talent. We're really hard to beat. You know, what we got to answer, the question we got to answer, and we talked about in the locker room, is we can't have force letdowns, you know, like Game 6, where we were not the forceful team. But tonight we were. That was the whole difference, our force on both ends. You know, and everybody says, oh, it doesn't mean that. No, it does mean something. I think it does. I think this was the next step for us. You know, first day of training camp, I put up the playoff record over the last 3 years, 11-15. You know, I've been saying all year we have a lot to prove. You know, we still have more to prove. That's kind of the next part of it. But we proved something to ourselves that we could take that, you know, another step. So just looking forward to this next challenge for us.
1: Cavs into the conference finals. First conference finals appearance since 2018 when they beat the Celtics in seven. It's their third conference finals appearance without LeBron James. Donovan Mitchell, 26 points, 8 assists, 6 rebounds in the Game 7 win. He spoke with our crew from the NBA on ESPN Radio, Kalena Azubuike and George Sedano.
4: There's a lot of emotion right now, but I think the biggest thing is just like... I think the biggest thing, man, we just collectively, like, I think we found, you know, something as a group. But, you know what I mean, it's a blessing. I can't overlook the fact that it's been 9 years. It's been my whole career without getting to this point, so that's a blessing. But we ain't got much time to celebrate, so we got to get right back to it.
5: You guys bought a massive Cleveland contingent here. That's
4: man, shout out to the Cavs fans. Like, they're everywhere, though. Yeah. This is nuts.
5: My goodness.
4: This is nuts.
5: Talk to me about the adjustment you guys made, because in Game 6, it seemed like the Pistons a lot more single coverage. You guys were getting inside when you wanted to, but then you were making the dish. You were making the right decisions, yeah. Drawing the bigs over. What was that adjustment like for you and as a team?
4: I think the biggest thing in Game 6, you got to give them credit. They came out with more force. They played like it was their Game 7 and we did not. But at the end of the day, it's just about how do you respond. And you know this, right, playing in the league, like, it was a letdown. You know, Game 6 was a letdown. We missed an opportunity. But, you know, fortunately, it's a seven-game series, and we had an opportunity to come out there and get another one on the road. But you got to give them credit. They're not going to go down without a fight. And for us to take that lump, right, to lose a Game 6 on our home floor that way, their crowd came on the road, and for us to come out here and respond was huge.
0: You guys made the trade. You bring in James Harden, a guy to help you get to this point. What has he meant for you and this team?
4: Well, I mean, like, you just look, right? Like, it just allows everybody to kind of do what they do. You know, for me, being aggressive, you know, shout out to Thompson, hell of a defender, right? He's got to pick and choose who he guards. You know what I'm saying? So now we're able to get to the paint. Do you help off James? Do you help off me? Now Evan Mobley's downhill. There's more space. And then when you want to, when he wants to, he can get in the paint and make plays for others. So there's just so many different things that just him being on the basketball court alone, he doesn't have to take a shot. That just changes everything for us. And then when he does get downhill, does get to do whatever he does, man, it's working so far. We got to keep it going.
1: Donovan Mitchell making his first career appearance in the conference finals. He'd been in the conference semis four times previously. Those were losses. Finally gets the win in this one with Cleveland as the Cavs get past the Pistons 125-94 in game seven. Pistons 31-point loss, third largest loss by a 60-win team in NBA postseason history. They trailed by 17 at the half, second largest halftime deficit by a one seed in a game seven. Their coach, J.B. Bickerstaff.
6: This team is awesome, and they're a special group of guys. You know, I couldn't be more appreciative of how they allow us to coach them, work with them every single day, the spirit they carry, their willingness to grow, their willingness to sacrifice, and it's a special group. And, again, I can't be more thankful than to be a part of this and to be able to work with these guys.
7: J.B., just you guys took a step last year, take another big step this year. Playing at home, game seven, especially what you've just done in Cleveland, how big of a disappointment?
6: It's not a disappointment at all. I'm not ever will I be disappointed in these guys. These guys every single day give us what they got. So it is not a disappointment. It's a loss, and it's a tough loss. But, you know, that adjective will never be used as this group.
7: It's not. I'm not saying in the guys necessarily, but the season as a whole, and also I'm sure you had higher expectations. Falling far short of that, I guess, is that.
6: I don't think we fell short of anything. I don't like the direction of your question. I'll be honest with you. These guys have improved massively and done a great job. Anything other than positivity towards this group, is unacceptable. The turnaround from where we've come from, what these guys have been willing to do. Yeah, everybody wants to win a championship every year. But, you know, how much did you grow? How much did you improve? Did you sacrifice for the greater good of the team? Our guys did that collectively every single day, and we got better. We put ourselves in position to be here. So there's nothing disappointing about, this group and the outcome of this.
1: 60-22 in the regular season was Detroit Pistons losing in the conference semifinals as the one seed. The bar was high, but what about the season? ESPN analyst Jhené Ogumike.
8: First, I want to put things into context. And, you know, I took my glasses off because I was like, a little emotional because I felt like those guys, they tried so hard this year. You know, I'm a glass half full type of gal. And I feel like people forget that just three seasons ago, this was a team that tied the NBA worst record with 28 straight losses. They were in the gutter. They finished that year, I think, just one game off of the worst record in the league. Three seasons later, Cade Cunningham is in the conversation for MVP. This is a squad that finished number one in the regular season in the East. They got to get Cade some help. He is a bad man. I know we talk about the bad boy Pistons. He's a bad man. And sometimes he has to do, I wouldn't even say sometimes, most of the times he's had to do bad all by himself. That's not sustainable in this NBA. You see so many squads where they have one, two, three, even looking at the Cavaliers, four options, four guys playing really well. And so they need to get more balance offensively to support him. They need to find a better secondary creator. Tobias Harris tried all he could, and Jalen Duren had to do better. He has to improve in these meaningful games. But right now, their universe is around Cade, and they have to find ways to get him more help in the future.
1: Cade Cunningham, 13 points, a career playoff low in the Game 7 loss for the Pistons. SportsCenter All Night, ESPN Radio. Pistons season is over. Cavs advance to the Eastern Conference Finals. Game 1 with the Knicks is Tuesday. Every game from here on out, Conference Finals and NBA Finals here on ESPN Radio, presented by Gusto. Tuesday, Game 1 of the Eastern Conference Finals. Monday, Game 1 of the Western Conference Finals. Coverage at 8 o'clock Eastern, and that Western Conference Final will feature the NBA MVP.
9: According to ESPN, Shams Charania, Shai Gilgeous-Alexander has been named the league's MVP for the second consecutive year.
10: The way things are in this organization, in this city, it breeds success. And it's no coincidence. I'm just lucky to end up here.
1: As he did a year ago, Shai Gilgeous-Alexander named the MVP this season. He ranked second in scoring with just over 31 points per game, shooting a career best 55% from the field, also averaged a career-high 6.5 assists as the Thunder put up the NBA's best record for the second consecutive season. And this marks the fourth straight season that SGA finished in the top five in MVP voting. One of the past two.
11: Honestly speaking, I don't have a tag on it. I don't have a number on it. When it's all said and done, as long as I know I gave everything I had to the game, I'll live with the results. And whatever that looks like, it looks like. Yeah, I don't have a certain amount of accolades I want to collect. I don't have anything I specifically want to do besides win. And as long as I'm giving my everyday, my all, and doing it the right way and my way, I'll live with the results, whatever that looks like. It's special. And not really for me personally, but more so for, like, the city and the organization. I think, like, someone told me a stat. It's been 4 MVPs in the last 12 years to go through this building, and I don't think that's coincidence. There's a reason why you have success when you come through this program and this facility and this city. Like, everything I just mentioned, from the fans, the love they give to the ownership, the front office, for making things easy, making sure we're getting our work in, the coaches playing the right brand of basketball and holding the right things accountable. The way things are run in this organization, in this city, it breeds success. And it's no coincidence. I'm just lucky to end up here.
1: SGA is the 5th active player to be named the MVP in consecutive seasons, 7th player in the last 4 decades to win multiple MVPs before turning 28. Every retired player to win consecutive MVPs has been inducted into the Hall of Fame. SportsCenter All Night, ESPN Radio, from the NBA to golf and the year's 2nd major, giving us a bit of a surprise on Sunday.
12: Aaron Rye has just hit a beautiful birdie putt on 17. He drains it from 50 feet. Aaron Rye is unstoppable at Aronimink. He is 9 under par.
13: Aaron Rye. From long range, that's his superpower. 50-foot putts. Listen to this.
14: Sets the putter next to the ball. He takes one practice stroke, then sets the putter behind the ball. Usually takes 2 or 3 looks, depending upon the length. Takes 2 looks, gets that started out on the right. He needs to carry up over the top of the hill, and that's not even going to come close to getting there. Came up way short. That's about 10 feet short. So with that miss right there, Aaron Rye is your 2026 PGA champion at Aronimink. I got to tell you, that was a masterclass performance today by Aaron Rye.
1: Sirius XM PGA Tour Radio final round 565. He was 9 under for the week for a 3-shot win over John Rahm and Alex Smalley. Rye becomes the first English-born golfer to win the PGA Championship since Jim Barnes. He won the first 2 tournaments in 1916 and 1919, which were both match play competitions. Rye ends that 107-year drought for England.
15: Wasn't actually aware of it until yesterday. I think in this room yesterday it was mentioned, which was the first of my knowledge. But yeah, extremely, extremely proud. There's a lot of incredible and historic English players over those 100 years who've gone on to achieve incredible things and had phenomenal careers. But to win this event, and then to be, yeah, a person that's the first one to have won in such a long time from England is an amazing thing and something to be extremely proud of.
1: Before the tournament at DraftKings, it was 290-1 to win. Rounds of 70, 69, 67, 65. Got better in each round, gets his first career major victory. ESPN analyst Andy North.
16: Well, I think there's a couple of things you look at. You look at actual stat numbers and you look at the eye test. He was great chipping approach shots, number 2, putting, number 5. And that's a great combination. That you do that, you're going to have a great chance. But I thought the eye test, watching him play the last 9 holes of a championship, he looked like he was in complete control. He drove it in the fairway, hit it on the greens. One of the only fairways he missed, he drove in the greenside bunker at the drivable 13. That is the fairway as far as I'm concerned. I mean, he just played beautiful golf, didn't make mistakes, and looked like he never got above out of his comfort zone. Plane.
1: 23 birdies or better over the course of the week en route to the PGA Championship. How big is the concern with the bullpen? That's next. SportsCenter All Night continues. It's ESPN Radio.
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18: 1 second left. The Cavs are down 2. Will they be down 0-2? Williams holds. Looks the pass. Gets it to James. Here's a 3 for the win. Goal! It is good!
17: 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The NBA is on ESPN Radio. 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
19: 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Are you afraid you'll slip and fall entering or exiting a tub?
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3: 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We've hit prime season for college graduations. We're also winding down the spring seasons. Fourth seed Virginia winning the men's tennis championship, beating Texas, which was the two seed for Virginia. Seventh men's tennis title all since 2013. The ACC now has six team titles this academic year: the NC State women's cross country, Florida State women's soccer, Virginia women's swimming and diving, Notre Dame men's and women's fencing. ACC could add to that. Baseball still has the road to Omaha. Softball charting its way to Oklahoma City. And the ACC still represented. Duke is one of the 16 teams still standing after this weekend's regionals. But of those 16 teams remaining, nine are from the SEC, including Alabama, the top seed in the tournament, which outscored its opponents 20-0 this regional weekend. They sweep the regional without allowing a run. ESPN analyst Tara Henry and Tori Vidalis.
4: They're deep, right? And they can rely on each other throughout the tournament. When you get into postseason, it is so much more about a staff mentality moving forward in this game because of how offensive-minded our sport has become. And now that Alabama has two big arms, really three if you count Kalen Pelosi, another freshman who's really come and eat up some innings for Alabama, but they allow each other to rest and be a little bit more fresh for this postseason run, and that's what they've been able to do all season. So just playing off of each other and also learning from one another, pushing one another, because anytime you have somebody that's just as good, if not better than you, it makes you want to get that much better every time you show up to that field.
5: I agree with you, Tori, and I also think when you take a look at Alabama, this offense has been really, really impressive. And also, you mentioned the freshman class and Vic Moten. How about Anna Roman and Ambry Taylor as well? But we saw Jenna Young get it done today, and then Audrey Vandergriff hitting the long ball. That is production up and down the lineup, and heading into a super regional, that is something that Patrick Murphy loves to see from his team. When you've got pitching, you've got an offense, you can go.
4: Yeah, and how about Jenna Young with two home runs? We're used to seeing the Brooke Wells, yes, the Alexis Papillo, but the freshmen stepping up, and the speedsters too. This team is just athletic and deep, and they can swing it.
3: Alabama getting LSU in the Super Regionals, one of

0: three supers featuring SEC against SEC. UCLA is also headed to the Super Regionals off a milestone moment.
1: Megan Grant lifting it high, sending number 40 over the
2: bus. I mean, here I go, not fearing what'll happen. Bang!
1: 40 home runs in a season.
2: Man.
1: Nobody's ever done it.
2: Oh, just goosebumps still on my arms.
0: UCLA beating South Carolina 15-1 run rule. Megan Grant, 89 homers in her career, 40 of them this season. That's an all-time record.
1: Megan, what does it feel like to hit 40 home runs in a season?
3: I mean, it's surreal. When I first started, I did not think, you know, I would ever get to this point, but I guess the hard work pays off, you know.
0: UCLA gets UCF in the Super Regionals next weekend. SportsCenter All Night, ESPN Radio. Speaking of action on the diamond, in New York, Mets and Yankees. Yankees take a 6-3 lead to the bottom of the ninth, but...
4: First pitch, breaking ball hit deep to left field. It's down the line. It's hooking. It is a home run! Tie game! Tie game! Tyrone Taylor tucks it just inside the foul pole. Down the left field line. It's a three-run homer. The Mets have tied it down to their last out here in the bottom of the ninth inning.
0: Well, that ties it up, and so it was on to the tenth. Yankees don't score in the top half, and in the home half,
5: 0-1. Chopper over the bounce toward the middle of the infield. Runner coming home. There's no play. Simeon scores. Game over. The Maine Mets, one comeback at a time, have won the series. They win this one in 10, 7-6.
0: Mets' fourth walk-off win this season. 880 ESPN New York, 7-6 in 10. Yankees' fifth walk-off loss this season. Third straight series loss. They finished 2-7 over their nine-game road trip. Outfielder Aaron Judge.
6: There were a couple close games, but, you know, just about finishing the job. You know, a couple games here where, you know, we got to close it out, or, you know, some games and extras that we got to, you know, get a couple runs across and just don't get the job done. So the boys are playing hard, though. That's, I think, the biggest thing is guys are playing tough and making the plays they need to, but just coming up a little bit short.
0: Yankees losing in 10 after giving up the game-tying three-run homer with two outs in the ninth inning. Yankees 9 blown saves this season, their most within the first 50 games of a season since 2007. Manager Aaron Boone, concerned about that bullpen?
7: No, I think they're all capable of getting big outs, and they have throughout this year. We just had a terrible road trip where we certainly had some tough ones. That's part of it. We got to, you know, get after it tomorrow.
0: Milwaukee, Baltimore, and the Mets on that road trip. The Chicago matchup on Sunday also went 10 innings.
8: Tying run at third. Caro hits a fly ball out into deep left center field. It's back there. It is.
0: ESPN 1000, White Sox with the 9-8 win in 10, their first walk-off homer since 2024. Their first walk-off homer against the Cubs since 2003. White Sox get the win. They are 7-1 since May 9th, their best record in an 8-game span this season. Well, we went 7, and it's now final. That's next, SportsCenter All Night at ESPN Radio.
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5: Aaron Rye with a final round 65 on Sunday captures the PGA Championship, his first major. SGA wins his second straight NBA MVP. Conference finals are set. Spurs, Thunder get underway tonight, Tuesday. It's the Knicks and the Cavs.
6: That'll do it. The Cleveland Cavaliers are moving on to the Eastern Conference Finals. They'll take on the New York Knicks. A final score for the Cavs. They win 125-94 in Detroit.
7: The result is surprising, but the way it happened is even more surprising.
5: 125-94, Cavs becoming the third team in NBA history to win a Game 7 on the road by at least 30. Pistons bow out as the top seed, failing to make the Eastern Conference Finals. Cavaliers, backed by Donovan Mitchell, 26 points, 8 assists, 6 rebounds. Jared Allen had 23 points, spoke with NBA on Prime.
8: Jared, I think it's official, especially in these playoffs.
5: Sam Merrill had 23 as well on 7 of 10 shooting. Game 7 turns into a 31-point road rout for the Cavs. And you heard it here on ESPN Radio. George Sedano, Kalena Azubuike had the call for us. George?
6: Jay, thank you so much. Kalena, the Cavs came in here in a hostile building. This place had energy to begin with here in Detroit. They shut it down pretty quick with nearly a wire-to-wire victory
9: from the jump. They came out, and you could tell by the way Donovan Mitchell was moving and grooving. He was aggressive and assertive, and Jared Allen came out. He was aggressive and assertive from the jump. You heard it. They were all talking about force. Donovan Mitchell was talking about the force and aggression that they played with, the sense of urgency. They had it. They didn't have it in Game 6. They had it tonight. They made up for it. They took care of the ball a lot of the game. Only 13 turnovers, 31 assists. We were talking about them trusting the pass. They made the adjustment. Get inside, get in the paint, make the right decision. Draw the help in, draw Durant in.
7: dish it off to his man. A lot of times they're making the Pistons bigs look crazy tonight because they're coming over to help. A lot of times they're in the air alone, jumping at them, and the Cavs are making the right pass. They're finishing inside. They got 58 points in the paint, and the Pistons, throughout these playoffs and elimination games, one thing they've done so well is limit the opponent points in the paint. They weren't able to do that tonight because their point of attack defense broke down. Their on-ball defense kind of broke down. They weren't able to keep guys in front of them. The Cavs were driving by them. They were dishing. They were making all the right reads, all the right decisions, and they shot the ball well. And Sam Merrill played incredibly well, knocking down threes.
10: Before we get to the conference finals matchup in the East, 30 seconds on the Pistons season and what you think their offseason should look like.
7: It's disappointing. They had a really good regular season, finishing at the top spot. You were wondering how, okay, Cade with a collapsed lung, how is he going to come into the playoffs? He played amazingly well all throughout the playoffs. Didn't play as well in the last game in a win. You thought he was going to have a bounce back game tonight. 12 points in the first half. 1 point in the second half. He's still the engine. He's still the motorcade. You can ride him. He's only going to get better and better. Cade Cunningham's going to have a chip on his shoulder next season.
10: Now, for sure, I don't think there's any doubt. They'll probably look for a secondary scorer to help him, playmaker. Now, this Knicks-Cavs series, what do you make of it?
7: I'm looking forward to it. I said it, the Knicks are the best three-point shooting team in the league in the playoffs this season. You know what Brunson's going to give you. I think the X factor is Mikal Bridges. I do like the way they've involved Karl-Anthony Towns. They're making sure they play through him at times, let him make decisions, let him attack from the top of the key, get his post-ups in there. He's got to try to dominate. But I do think the Cavs' double bigs, the two agile bigs, could give the Knicks some problems. And trying to defend the ISO of a James Harden and the decision-making there and Donovan Mitchell and how tenacious he can be can prove to be tough for the Knicks. They do have a smaller player in Jalen Brunson on the defensive side. Can the Cavs look to expose him at times and get him switched on to people? But it's going to be a tough battle. It could go 7 games again.
10: Well, we'll see. Hopefully that'll be the case for the NBA fans out there to get another 7-game series. But the Pistons fall short in this one. The Cavs are moving on with a road victory. They will go and face the Knicks in the Eastern Conference Final. Our final score here in Game 7 in Detroit, the Cavs 125, the Pistons 94. For Kalena Azubuki, I'm George Sedano, right here on your home for the NBA, ESPN Radio, and the ESPN app. Now let's go back to Jay Reynolds in the studio.
5: All right, George, NBA down to its Final Four Conference Finals set to get underway. After dropping the first game of their series with Minnesota, the Spurs bounce back and win the series in 6. Anthony Edwards giving the Spurs their flowers, saying they were the better team. As for the Wolves getting over that hump moving forward, ESPN senior writer Tim Bontemps.
11: Well, I mean, sure, it'd be nice if they could add a superstar to their roster. They just don't really have the ammunition to theoretically go do that. So it will be interesting to see what their summer looks like. And look, I think whether it's the Timberwolves or any other team in the West that's not Oklahoma City or San Antonio, when you're looking at those two teams going forward, I mean, you've got, arguably the three best players moving forward on the Spurs are all on their rookie deal still, and Victor Wembanyama, Stephon Castle, and Dylan Harper. And the Thunder have, I think two guys over 30 on the entire roster, and their whole core is basically all guys in their early to mid 20s. So, I mean, these two teams should be set up for what has a chance to be one of the all-time iconic rivalries in the history of the league over the next 5 to 10 years as they go back and forth atop the West. And everybody else has got a titanic challenge to try to catch up and keep up with them. And, Minnesota is probably going to be one of the first teams to really stare down the barrel of that with, Anthony Edwards getting closer to his prime and most of this roster in its 30s.
5: Tuesday, we'll see game one of the Eastern Conference Finals, but Monday, game one of the Western Conference Finals. Timberwolves fell short. Spurs and Thunder's getting underway on Monday. Our coverage here on ESPN Radio begins at 8 o'clock Eastern. Right now, SportsCenter all night. Back to baseball in Anaheim. Dodgers, Angels. 0-1.
12: swung on, Hunt shot into left center, a base hit. Here comes Kim to score. Ohtani rounding third. He will score. Andy Páez does it again with runners in scoring position, drives in two. It is 6-0 Dodgers.
5: AM 570 LA Sports. Dodgers outscoring the Angels 31-3 in the three-game series. They win Sunday 10-1. Dodgers' fifth consecutive win, longest active win streak in Major League Baseball. Shohei Ohtani, 3-for-5, couple of RBI, 8 hits, 8 RBI over his last 4 games. Angels, meanwhile, with their 6th consecutive loss. Dodgers put up 10. So did the Giants.
13: Suarez set the pitch. Bader swings, drives one to right towards the corner. Cortez going back. He's looking up. It is gone! Harrison Bader has hit a grand slam for the Giants. It is an 8-run, 8th inning. And Bader fired up as he rounds the bases. Giants have broken it wide open. It's 10-1.
5: KNBR with the call. Giants, as you heard, 8 in the 8th. Their most in an inning since scoring 9 in the 11th inning. A year ago in May at Wrigley, they beat the Athletics on Sunday 10-1, their 20th win in their 47th game this season. Most games needed to reach 20 wins in a season since 2008. They beat the Athletics in this one. Guardians also put up 10. They beat the Reds 10-3. Guardians' third game scoring double-digit runs this season. 6 homers, most of the game since 2019 against the Yankees. SportsCenter All Night, ESPN Radio. Phillies and Pirates, and the Phillies doing something that few have been able to do.
14: Here's the pitch. Stott swings, drives it up the alley, right center field, on the run. Triola won't get it. It'll one-hop the fence. Bohm is in. Marsh is coming in. Garcia's around at third base. A 2-run double for Bryson Stott, and the Phillies lead it 5-0.
5: Sports Radio 94 WIP. Phillies go on to a 6-0 shutout of the Pirates. They're 16-5 since April 25th. Second best win percentage in baseball during that span. But on Sunday, they got to Paul Skeens. Skeens went 5 innings, gave up 6 hits and 5 earned runs, tied for the most earned runs in his career.
15: Just didn't execute a few pitches, and they did a good job there, so yeah, I'll have to rewatch it. I just didn't execute a few pitches, and they got to him.
16: How challenging is it to navigate a lineup of that caliber?
15: It's challenging, but it's the big leagues. You know, every lineup's good, so yeah, just got to execute a little more consistently.
17: How have you felt that this team has responded to the doses of adversity you guys have had so far this year?
15: Yeah, I'm not worried about it. I think it's probably a good time for an off day, but I think we're in a good spot going into, you know, this next stretch, and not worried about how we'll respond at all.
5: Paul Skeens roughed up on Sunday. Pirates have a 3-game losing streak, second longest streak this season. They did have a 5-game losing streak at the end of April. Padres and Mariners in the Sunday night game.
18: Here comes the 1-1. Ball drilled deep right field. Going! Gone! Another long homer for Gavin Sheets. Destroyed to right field. 404 feet, his second homer of the game. Pitch, and France serves one out towards shallow center. Rodriguez has to play it on a bounce. Merrill is in. Laureano racing around third. And France with a 2-out, 2-run single. 7-0 Padres. A 5-run, 6th inning for San Diego.
5: Rough afternoon for the Mariners. ESPN Radio with the call. Padres an 8-3 win. Mariners are one hit. Padres 28-18 on the season. Half game back of the Dodgers for first place in the National West. 3-game series against the Dodgers coming up starting today in San Diego. Padres picking up their 3rd sweep of the season. Diamondbacks an 8-6 win against the Rockies. Corbin Carroll 2-for-4, 2 homers, 3 RBI en route to the victory. The Orioles and Nationals.
19: The pitch from Michaelis. Swinging a high fly ball. Deep right field. Wood stops at the wall. That'll do it. Orioles strike again. Their 3rd home run of the afternoon is a sizzler over the wall in right field, and the first of the season for Colton Cowser.
5: WBAL, Orioles go on to a 7-3 win over the Nats. Orioles' 3rd game this season with at least 3 homers. Blue Jays beat the Tigers 4-1. Vlad Guerrero Jr. 2-for-4 with his 3rd homer of the season. Braves an 8-1 rout of the Red Sox. Sports Center All Night, ESPN Radio.
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5: 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Earlier on ESPN Radio are Matt Jones and Myron Metcalf.
23: It feels like the only decision to me. You know, I think a lot of people who are disappointed, it's like, where do you turn? It's a terrible free agent market. The only really quality player available in a trade was Kyler Murray and Tua. So I don't know. I think it says more about the fact that they just don't believe in Mason Rudolph, Drew Aller, or Will Howard yet, you know, and they feel like Mike McCarthy.
24: First of all, when you say Mason Rudolph yet, he's been there 10 years.
23: Like that.
24: And he has been picked over so many times. Like, poor Mason Rudolph. Yeah. They just go out on the street and try to find somebody to start over him. He's like the woman that's like, are you going to keep coming back to me? And there's, but anyway, go ahead.
23: Yeah, they still have a guy behind Aaron Rodgers that they trust. And if you're Mike McCarthy, you feel like you have a familiar face. Maybe that pairing works out. So I get why you do it. I don't know what else they would have done. What's the other option?
24: Well, there isn't another option. I mean, you're right. I mean, the other option would be go sign Kyler Murray. You know, is that an upgrade? Maybe, but you can't just sign Kyler Murray for 1 year. You're committing to him for at least two or three. And I can understand how you would decide, I don't want to be in the Kyler Murray business. Well, Aaron Rodgers, the things that I was most worried about with Aaron Rodgers, he kind of didn't have that happen last year. I mean, he wasn't particularly great, but he also didn't blow the team up. So I guess the theory is he'll just not blow the team up for another year. And Mike McCarthy, maybe he gets, I don't know what he's going to get out of him that anybody else would, but you're just basically signing up for another year of mediocrity. They're not going to be a contender. And, you know, you fired Mike Tomlin and you're probably going 9-8 again.
5: 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Aaron Rodgers, one-year deal worth up to $25 million. It's expected to include a base salary between $22 and $23 million. 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
26: 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I fell in love with country music as a child.
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6: 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Super regional action next weekend on ESPN. 9 of the 16 teams from the SEC. 6 could reach Oklahoma City. There will be a minimum of 3. 3 of the super regionals are SEC against SEC. Texas, meanwhile, gets Arizona State. Longhorns outscoring their opponents 25-1 this season.
7: Best part of Texas's game right now is...
8: That's a toss-up, honestly.
7: There may not even be an answer to that.
8: What's funny is we've talked so much about Texas and the lull that they've had in April, so it's amazing to see them come out. The reigning national champions, might I add, they know what it takes to get to the World Series, and they know what it takes to win it. And I think behind the arm of Teagan Kavan and now an offense that is suddenly finding their stride again, I don't know which one you'd pick.
6: Longhorns outscored their opponents 25-1 this weekend. Super Regionals next weekend on ESPN. Twins a 5-4 win over the Brewers on Sunday. Brewers stranding the tying run at third in the ninth inning. Rays double up the Marlins 6-3. Rays third time winning 30 of their first 45 games of the season. SportsCenter All Night ESPN Radio. As for Sunday's top sounds, John Ryder.
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10: Thanks, Jay. We start with a winner-take-all Game 7 of the East Semis in Detroit, and defense leading to offense for the Cavs as they won in convincing fashion. George Sedano and Kalena Azubuike with the call on ESPN Radio.
11: Back to Sasser. They dump it into Duren. Duren blocked from behind by Mobley, and it back. Mobley gets it back from Duren. They kick it to the corner. Struce wide open for three. The Struce is loose. He buries the three.
12: It's too much.
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15: Aaron Rye has just hit a beautiful birdie putt on 17. 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Aaron Rye is unstoppable at Aronimex. He is 9 under par.
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10: The baseball and the Giants explode in the 8th against the A's. The call on KNBR.
17: Suarez set the pitch. Bader swings, drives one to right towards the corner. Cortez going back. He's looking up. It is gone! Harrison Bader has hit a grand slam for the Giants. It is an 8-run 8th inning. And Bader fired up as he rounds the bases. Giants have broken it wide open. It's 10-1.
14: Number 1.
10: JR Topsound, an exciting finish on the south side of Chicago. The White Sox walk off the Cubs in 10. The final call on ESPN 1000.
18: Tying run at third. Carroll hits a fly ball out in the deep left center field. It's back there. It is.
6: White Sox led 7-4 entering the ninth and needed 10 to win it. SportsCenter All Night, ESPN Radio. Cleveland taking Game 7 at Detroit Sunday. Cavs, Knicks now for the Eastern Conference Finals. ESPN analyst Janae Ogumike.
19: This is lit. We've got two teams that are playing really great basketball in the Eastern Conference Finals, the Knicks and the Cavs. And guess what? The matchups are amazing. I think that the first 40 minutes are going to be dictated by the paint. I love this paint matchup between Karl-Anthony Towns taking on Evan Mobley and Jared Allen. Cat, we've seen in the postseason, he's already had multiple triple-doubles. They sort of revitalize how you view Karl-Anthony Towns, because before we thought, oh, he's a three-point shooter. I'm the best proclaimed, you know, shooting big man, but then he's been able to have passing games similar to the Cleveland Cavalier front court. Those two have equally been dynamic as a tandem. Mobley off the dribble, Allen with force and authority, and I love how they were talking about, I think it was Coach Kenny Atkinson, saying, hey, he's our X factor, even though we thought it was Mobley. So if you think about the paint, the first 40 minutes I think will be dictated there if Cat's passing can really dictate, or will it be the other side? But lastly, I'll say this. The final 8 minutes, the closing time, the winning time, my goodness, we might have a shootout.
6: We will see. Game 1 coming up Tuesday. Spurs Thunder for game 1 of the Western Conference Final coming up on Monday. We'll have every game here on ESPN Radio. Our coverage begins at 8 o'clock Eastern. A century-long drought ends near Philly. 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
7: A pitch from Michaelis, swinging a high fly ball, deep right field. Wood stops at the wall. That'll do it. Orioles strike again. Their third home run of the afternoon.
10: History on the links, 100 years in the making.
27: To win this event and then to be, yeah, that person that's the first one to have won it in such a long time from England is, is an amazing thing and something to be extremely proud of.
10: Handing out the hardware on the hardwood.
28: I don't have a certain amount of accolades I want to collect. I don't have anything I specifically want to do besides win. As long as I'm giving my everyday and my all and doing it the right way and my way, I'll live with the results whatever that looks like.
10: Plus, Clark, Mitchell, and the Fever take on the score.
29: Inbounds goes to Cunningham, who sealed off Heinemann and banks it in. Another double-double for CC. She's got 19 points and 10 assists.
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6: 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We had three teams slotted into the conference finals in the NBA, two in the West, and in the East, the Knicks. New York awaiting the winner between the Cavs and the Pistons. Detroit, the top seed in the Eastern Conference, facing a Game 7. Home team won the first four games of the series. Then the Cavs took Game 5 at Detroit, but the Pistons returned the favor with a Game 6 win in Cleveland. So Game 7 back in Detroit. Would that be good news or bad news, given the two separate trends for the home teams in the series? We would get the answer relatively early.
7: Schroeder smells blood, drives, Nash dribble, kicks it to the corner. Three ball for Merrill is good. 41-26 Cavs as they extend their lead to 15. A 10-0 run for Cleveland. Here's Mitchell weaving through traffic into the paint. Off the glass and in. Mitchell extends the lead to 20, and J.B. Bickerstaff has seen enough. He calls timeout. 55-35 Cavs with 2:53 to go in the second.
6: Up 20 there. The Cavs would lead by 17 at the half, and then
7: Mobley on the drive. Finds Allen in the paint. Allen turn around, tries to duck under, flips it up and good. Timeout Pistons as the lead is ballooned to 72-49. A 23-point lead. Now flips it to Schroeder.
5: Porter on the right wing, guarded by Harris. They get it back to Mitchell. Mitchell on the right wing on Harris. Step back three on the way. Mitchell, nothing but net. 95-69, up to 26 points here with the lead for the Cavs. Mitchell with 24.
8: And now Mitchell is styling on him too, celebrating after that one. Got Tobias Harris again.
5: Mitchell hangs, fires, misses, gets his own rebound and put back. And that right there explains the night for the Pistons. Donovan Mitchell is going in there, getting his own rebound and put back.
8: He's literally running circles around the Pistons. He's moving at a different speed right now.
9: George Sedano and Kalena Azubuike had the call right here on ESPN Radio. Cavs led by as much as 35. They win it by 31, 125-94 at Detroit. They take the series in seven. Cavs, the third team in NBA history to win a Game 7 on the road by 30 or more. Cavs are the second team since 1976 to have four 20-point scorers in a Game 7. Their coach, Kenny Atkinson.
11: When we play with force, it's really the key. Like force on both ends with our talent. We're really hard to beat. You know, the question we got to answer, and we talked about in the locker room, is we can't have force letdowns, you know, like game six, where we were not the forceful team. But tonight we were. That was the whole difference, our force on both ends. You know, and everybody says, oh, it doesn't mean that. No, it does mean something. I think it does. I think this was the next step for us. You know, first day of training camp, I put up our playoff record over the last 3 years, 11-15. You know, I've been saying all year we have a lot to prove. You know, we still have more to prove. That's kind of the next part of it. But we proved something to ourselves that we could take that, you know, another step. So just looking forward to this next challenge for us.
9: Cavs into the conference finals. First conference finals appearance since 2018 when they beat the Celtics in seven. It's their third conference finals appearance without LeBron James. Donovan Mitchell, 26 points, 8 assists, 6 rebounds in the Game 7 win. He spoke with our crew from the NBA on ESPN Radio, Kalena Azubuike and George Sedano.
12: There's a lot of emotion right now, but I think the biggest thing is just like... I think the biggest thing, man, we just collectively, like, I think we found, you know, something as a group. But, you know, I mean, it's a blessing. I can't overlook the fact that it's been 9 years. It's been my whole career without getting to this point, so that's a blessing. But we ain't got much time to celebrate, so we got to get right back to it.
13: You guys bought a massive Cleveland contingent here. That's
12: man, shout out to the Cavs fans. Like, they're everywhere, though. Yeah. This is nuts.
13: My goodness.
12: This is nuts.
13: Talk to me about the adjustment you guys made, because in game six, it seemed like the Pistons a lot more single coverage. You guys were getting inside when you wanted to, but then you were making the dish. You were making the right decisions, yeah. Drawing the bigs over. What was that adjustment like for you and as a team?
12: I think the biggest thing in game six, you got to give them credit. They came out with more force. They played like it was their game seven and we did not. But at the end of the day, it's just about how do you respond. And you know this, right, playing in the league, like, it was a letdown. You know, game six was a letdown. We missed an opportunity. But, you know, fortunately, it's a seven-game series and we had an opportunity to come out there and get another one on the road. But you got to give them credit. They're not going to go down without a fight. And for us to take that lump, right, to lose a game six on our home floor, that way their crowd came on the road. And for us to come out here and respond was huge.
5: You guys made the trade. You bring in James Harden, a guy to help you get to this point. What has he meant for you and this team?
12: Well, I mean, like, you just look, right? Like, it just allows everybody to kind of do what they do. You know, for me, being aggressive, you know, shout out to Thompson, hell of a defender, right? He's got to pick and choose who he guards. You know what I'm saying? So now we're able to get to the paint. Do you help off James? Do you help off me? Now Evan Mobley's downhill. There's more space. And then when you want to, when he wants to, he can get in the paint and make plays for others. So there's just so many different things that just him being on the basketball court alone, he doesn't have to take a shot. That just changes everything for us. And then when he does get downhill, does get to do whatever he does, man, it's working so far. We got to keep it going.
9: Donovan Mitchell making his first career appearance in the conference finals. He'd been in the conference semis four times previously. Those were losses. Finally gets the win in this one with Cleveland as the Cavs get past the Pistons 125-94 in game seven. Pistons 31-point loss, third largest loss by a 60-win team in NBA postseason history. They trailed by 17 at the half, second largest halftime deficit by a one seed in a game seven. Their coach, J.B. Bickerstaff.
15: This team is awesome. And they're a special group of guys. You know, I couldn't be more appreciative of how they allow us to coach them, work with them every single day, the spirit they carry, their willingness to grow, their willingness to sacrifice. And it's a special group. And, again, I can't be more thankful than to be a part of this and to be able to work with these guys.
16: JB, just you guys took a step last year, taking another big step this year, playing at home, Game 7, especially what you've just done in Cleveland. How big of a disappointment?
15: It's not a disappointment at all. I'm not ever will I be disappointed in these guys. These guys every single day give us what they got. So it is not a disappointment. It's a loss, and it's a tough loss. But, you know, that adjective will never be used as this group.
16: It's not, I'm not saying in the guys necessarily, but the season as a whole, and also I'm sure you had higher expectations, falling far short of that, I guess, is that a disappointment?
15: I don't think we fell short of anything. I don't like the direction of your question, I'll be honest with you. These guys have improved massively and done a great job. Anything other than positivity towards this group, is unacceptable. The turnaround from where we've come from, what these guys have been willing to do. Yeah, everybody wants to win a championship every year. But, you know, how much did you grow? How much did you improve? Did you sacrifice for the greater good of the team? Our guys did that collectively every single day, and we got better. We put ourselves in position to be here. So there's nothing disappointing about, this group and the outcome of this.
9: 60-22 in the regular season was Detroit Pistons losing in the conference semifinals as the one seed. The bar was high, but what about the season? ESPN analyst Janae Ogumike.
17: First, I want to put things into context. And, you know, I took my glasses off because I was like, oh, you know, a little emotional because I felt like those guys, they tried so hard this year. You know, I'm a glass half full type of gal. And I feel like people forget that just three seasons ago, this was a team that tied the NBA worst record with 28 straight losses. They were in the gutter. They finished that year, I think, just one game off of the worst record in the league. Three seasons later, Cade Cunningham is in the conversation for MVP. This is a squad that finished number one in the regular season in the East. They got to get Cade some help. He is a bad man. I know we talk about the bad boy Pistons. He's a bad man. And sometimes he has to do, I wouldn't even say sometimes, most of the times he's had to do bad all by himself. That's not sustainable in this NBA. You see so many squads where they have one, two, three, even looking at the Cavaliers, four options, four guys playing really well. And so they need to get more balance offensively to support him. They need to find a better secondary creator. Tobias Harris tried all he could, and Jalen Duren had to do better. He has to improve in these meaningful games. But right now, their universe is around Cade, and they have to find ways to get him more help in the future.
9: Cade Cunningham, 13 points, a career playoff low in the Game 7 loss for the Pistons. SportsCenter All Night, ESPN Radio. Pistons season is over. Cavs advance to the Eastern Conference Finals. Game 1 with the Knicks is Tuesday. Every game from here on out, Conference Finals and NBA Finals here on ESPN Radio, presented by Gusto. Tuesday, Game 1 of the Eastern Conference Finals. Monday, Game 1 of the Western Conference Finals. Coverage at 8 o'clock Eastern, and that Western Conference Final will feature the NBA MVP.
18: According to ESPN, Shams Charania, Shai Gilgeous-Alexander has been named the league's MVP for the second consecutive year.
19: The way things are run in this organization, in this city, it breeds success. And it's no coincidence. I'm just lucky to end up here.
9: As he did a year ago, Shai Gilgeous-Alexander named the MVP this season. He ranked second in scoring with just over 31 points per game, shooting a career best 55% from the field, also averaged a career-high 6.5 assists as the Thunder put up the NBA's best record for the second consecutive season. And this marks the fourth straight season that SGA finished in the top five in MVP voting. Won it the past two.
19: Honestly speaking, I don't have a tag on it. I don't have a number on it. When it's all said and done, as long as I know I gave everything I had to the game, I'll live with the results. And whatever that looks like, it looks like. Yeah, I don't have a certain amount of accolades I want to collect. I don't have anything I specifically want to do besides win. And as long as I'm giving my everyday, my all, and doing it the right way and my way, I'll live with the results, whatever that looks like. It's special. And not really for me personally, but more so for, like, the city and the organization. I think, like, someone told me a stat. It's been
28: 4 MVPs in the last 12 years to go through this building, and I don't think that's coincidence. There's a reason why you have success when you come through this program and this facility and this city. Like, everything I just mentioned, from the fans, the love they give, to the ownership, the front office, for making things easy, making sure we're getting our work in, the coaches playing the right brand of basketball and holding the right things accountable. The way things are in this organization, in this city, it breeds success, and it's no coincidence. I'm just lucky to end up here.
9: SGA is the fifth active player to be named the MVP in consecutive seasons, seventh player in the last four decades to win multiple MVPs before turning 28. Every retired player to win consecutive MVPs has been inducted into the Hall of Fame. SportsCenter All Night, ESPN Radio, from the NBA to golf and the year's second major, giving us a bit of a surprise on Sunday.
0: Aaron Rye has just hit a beautiful birdie putt on 17, and he drains it from 50 feet. Aaron Rye is unstoppable at Aronimink. He is 9 under par.
1: Aaron Rye. From long range, that's his superpower. 50-foot putts. Listen to this.
2: Sets the putter next to the ball. He takes one practice stroke, then sets the putter behind the ball. Usually takes two or three looks, depending upon the lake. Takes two looks, gets that started out on the right. He needs to carry up over the top of the hill, and that's not even going to come close to getting there. Came up way short. That's about 10 feet short. So with that miss right there, Aaron Rye is your 2026 PGA champion at Aronimink. I got to tell you, that was a masterclass performance today by Aaron Rye.
9: Sirius XM PGA Tour Radio final round, 5 under 65. He was 9 under for the week for a 3-shot win over John Rahm and Alex Smalley. Rye becomes the first English-born golfer to win the PGA Championship since Jim Barnes. He won the first two tournaments in 1916 and 1919, which were both match play competitions. Rye ends that 107-year drought for England.
27: Wasn't actually aware of it until yesterday. I think in this room yesterday it was mentioned, which was the first of my knowledge. But yeah, extremely, extremely proud. There's a lot of incredible and historic English players over those 100 years who've gone on to achieve incredible things and had phenomenal careers. But to win this event, and then to be, yeah, a person that's the first one to have won in such a long time from England is an amazing thing and something to be extremely proud of.
9: Before the tournament at DraftKings, it was 290-1 to win. Rounds of 70, 69, 67, 65. Got better in each round, gets his first career major victory. ESPN analyst Andy North.
3: Well, I think there's a couple of things you look at. You look at actual stat numbers and you look at the eye test. He was great chipping approach shots number 2, putting number 5, and that's a great combination. That you do that, you're going to have a great chance. But I thought the eye test, watching him play the last 9 holes of a championship, he looked like he was in complete control. He drove it in the fairway, he hit it on the greens. One of the only fairways he missed, he drove in the greenside bunker at the drivable 13th. That is the fairway as far as I'm concerned. I mean, he just played beautiful golf, didn't make mistakes, and looked like he never got above out of his comfort zone. Plane.
9: 23 birdies or better over the course of the week en route to the PGA Championship. How big is the concern with the bullpen? That's next. SportsCenter All Night continues. It's ESPN Radio.
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10: 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We've hit prime season for college graduations. We're also winding down the spring seasons. Fourth seed Virginia winning the men's tennis championship, beating Texas, which was the two seed for Virginia. Seventh men's tennis title all since 2013. The ACC now has six team titles this academic year. The NC State women's cross country, Florida State women's soccer, Virginia women's swimming and diving, Notre Dame men's and women's fencing. ACC could add to that. Baseball still has the road to Omaha. Softball charting its way to Oklahoma City. And the ACC still represented. Duke is one of the 16 teams still standing after this weekend's regionals. But of those 16 teams remaining, nine are from the SEC, including Alabama, the top seed in the tournament, which outscored its opponents 20-0. This regional weekend, they sweep the regional without allowing a run. ESPN analyst Tara Henry and Tori Vidalis.
11: They're deep, right? And they can rely on each other throughout the tournament. When you get into postseason, it is so much more about a staff mentality moving forward in this game because of how offensive-minded our sport has become. And now that Alabama has two big arms, really three if you count Kalen Pelosi, another freshman who's really come and eat up some innings for Alabama, but they allow each other to rest and be a little bit more fresh for this postseason run, and that's what they've been able to do all season. So just playing off of each other and also learning from one another, pushing one another, because anytime you have somebody that's just as good, if not better than you, it makes you want to get that much better every time you show up to that field.
12: I agree with you, Tori, and I also think when you take a look at Alabama, this offense has been really, really impressive. And also, you mentioned the freshman class and Vic Beaudin. How about Anna Roman and Ambry Taylor as well? But we saw Jenna Young get it done today. And then Audrey Vandegrift hitting the long ball. That is production up and down the lineup. And heading into a super regional, that is something that Patrick Murphy loves to see from his team. When you've got pitching, you've got an offense, you can go.
11: Yeah, and how about Jenna Young with two home runs? We're used to seeing the Brooke Wells, yes, the Alexis Papillo, but the freshmen stepping up and the speedsters too. This team is just athletic and deep, and they can swing it.
10: Alabama getting LSU in the Super Regionals, one of three supers featuring SEC against SEC. UCLA is also headed to the Super Regionals off a milestone moment.
13: Megan Grant lifting it high, sending number 41 on the bus. I mean, here I go, not fearing what'll happen. Bang. 40 home runs in a season.
14: Man.
13: Nobody's ever done it.
14: Oh, just goosebumps still in my arms.
10: UCLA beating South Carolina 15-1 run rule. Megan Grant, 89 homers.

0: in her career, 40 of them this season. That's an all-time record.
1: Megan, what does it feel like to hit 40 home runs in a season?
2: I mean, it's surreal. When I first started, I did not think, you know, I would ever get to this point, but I guess the hard work pays off, you know.
0: UCLA gets UCF in the Super Regionals next weekend. SportsCenter All Night, ESPN Radio. Speaking of action on the diamond, in New York, Mets and Yankees. Yankees take a 6-3 lead to the bottom of the ninth, but...
3: First pitch, breaking ball hit deep to left field. It's down the line. It's hooking. It is a home run! Tie game! Tie game! Tyrone Taylor tucks it just inside the foul pole. Down the left field line. It's a 3-run homer. The Mets have tied it down to their last out here in the bottom of the ninth inning.
0: Well, that ties it up, and so it was on to the 10th. Yankees don't score in the top half and in the home half.
4: 0-1. Chopper over the bounce toward the middle of the infield. Runner coming home. There's no play. Simeon scores. Game over. The Maine Mets, one comeback at a time, have won the series. They win this one in 10, 7-6.
0: Mets' fourth walk-off win this season. 880 ESPN New York, 7-6 in 10. Yankees' fifth walk-off loss this season. Third straight series loss. They finished 2-7 over their nine-game road trip. Outfielder Aaron Judge.
5: There were a couple close games, but, you know, just about finishing the job. You know, a couple games here where, you know, we got to close it out, or, you know, some games and extras that we got to, you know, get a couple runs across and just don't get the job done. So the boys are playing hard, though. That's, I think, the biggest thing is guys are playing tough. They're making the plays they need to, but just coming up a little bit short.
0: Yankees losing in 10 after giving up the game-tying three-run homer with two outs in the ninth inning. Yankees 9 blown saves this season. They're most within the first 50 games of a season since 2007. Manager Aaron Boone, concerned about that bullpen?
6: No, I think they're all capable of getting big outs, and they have throughout this year. We just had a terrible road trip where we certainly had some tough ones. That's part of it. We got to, you know, get after it tomorrow.
0: Milwaukee, Baltimore, and the Mets on that road trip. The Chicago matchup on Sunday also went 10 innings.
7: Tying run at third. Caro hits a fly ball out into deep left center field. It's back there. It is gone! Edgar Caro wins it! Shut up!
0: ESPN 1000. White Sox with the 9-8 win in 10. Their first walk-off homer since 2024. Their first walk-off homer against the Cubs since 2003. White Sox get the win. They are 7-1 since May 9th, their best record in an 8-game span this season. Well, we went 7, and it's now final. That's next. 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
2: Aaron Rye with a final round 65 on Sunday captures the PGA Championship, his first major. SGA wins his second straight NBA MVP. Conference finals are set. Spurs, Thunder get underway tonight, Tuesday. It's the Knicks and the Cavs.
4: That'll do it. The Cleveland Cavaliers are moving on to the Eastern Conference Finals. They'll take on the New York Knicks. A final score for the Cavs. They win 125-94 in Detroit.
5: The result is surprising, but the way it happened is even more surprising.
2: 125-94. Cavs becoming the third team in NBA history to win a Game 7 on the road by at least 30. Pistons bow out as the top seed, failing to make the Eastern Conference Finals. Cavaliers, backed by Donovan Mitchell, 26 points, 8 assists, 6 rebounds. Jared Allen had 23 points, spoke with NBA on Prime.
6: Jared, I think it's official, especially in these playoffs.
2: Sam Merrill had 23 as well on 7 of 10 shooting. Game 7 turns into a 31-point road rout for the Cavs. And you heard it here on ESPN Radio. George Sedano, Kalena Azubuikia had the call for us. George?
4: Jay, thank you so much. Kalena, the Cavs came in here in a hostile building. This place had energy to begin with here in Detroit. They shut it down pretty quick with nearly a wire-to-wire victory.
7: From the jump, they came out, and you could tell by the way down.

0: Mitchell was moving and grooving. He was aggressive and assertive. And Jared Allen came out. He was aggressive and assertive from the jump. You heard it. They are all talking about force. Donovan Mitchell was talking about the force and aggression that they played with, the sense of urgency. They had it. They didn't have it in game six. They had it tonight. They made up for it. They took care of the ball a lot of the game. Only 13 turnovers, 31 assists. We were talking about them trusting the pass. They made the adjustment. Get inside, get in the paint, make the right decision. Draw the help in, draw Durant in, dish it off to his man. A lot of times they're making the Pistons bigs look crazy tonight because they're coming over to help. A lot of times they're in the air alone, jumping at them, and the Cavs are making the right pass. They're finishing inside. They got 58 points in the paint, and the Pistons, throughout these playoffs and elimination games, one thing they've done so well is limit the opponent points in the paint. They weren't able to do that tonight because their point of attack defense broke down. Their on-ball defense kind of broke down. They weren't able to keep guys in front of them. The Cavs were driving by them. They were dishing. They were making all the right reads, all the right decisions, and they shot the ball well. And Sam Merrill played incredibly well, knocking down threes.
1: Before we get to the conference finals matchup in the East, 30 seconds on the Pistons season and what you think their offseason should look like.
0: It's disappointing. They had a really good regular season, finishing at the top spot. You were wondering how, okay, Cade with a collapsed lung, how is he going to come into the playoffs? He played amazingly well all throughout the playoffs. Didn't play as well in the last game in a win. You thought he was going to have a bounce back game tonight. 12 points in the first half. 1 point in the second half. He's still the engine. He's still the motorcade. You can ride him. He's only going to get better and better. Cade Cunningham's going to have a chip on his shoulder next season.
1: Now, for sure, I don't think there's any doubt. They'll probably look for a secondary scorer to help him, playmaker. Now, this Knicks-Cavs series, what do you make of it?
0: I'm looking forward to it. I said it, the Knicks are the best three-point shooting team in the league in the playoffs this season. You know what Brunson's going to give you. I think the X factor is Mikal Bridges. I do like the way they've involved Karl-Anthony Towns. They're making sure they play through him at times, let him make decisions, let him attack from the top of the key, get his post-ups in there. He's got to try to dominate. But I do think the Cavs' double bigs, the two agile bigs, could give the Knicks some problems. And trying to defend the ISO of a James Harden and the decision making there, and Donovan Mitchell and how tenacious he can prove to be tough for the Knicks. They do have a smaller player in Jalen Brunson on the defensive side. Can the Cavs look to expose him at times and get him switched on to people? But it's going to be a tough battle. It could go 7 games again.
1: Well, we'll see. Hopefully that'll be the case for the NBA fans out there to get another 7-game series. But the Pistons fall short in this one. The Cavs are moving on with a road victory. They will go and face the Knicks in the Eastern Conference Final. Our final score here in Game 7 in Detroit, the Cavs 125, the Pistons 94. For Kalena Azubuki, I'm George Sedano, right here on your home for the NBA, ESPN Radio, and the ESPN app. Now let's go back to Jay Reynolds in the studio.
2: All right, George, NBA down to its final four conference finals set to get underway. After dropping the first game of their series with Minnesota, the Spurs bounce back and win the series in 6. Anthony Edwards giving the Spurs their flowers, saying they were the better team. As for the Wolves getting over that hump moving forward, ESPN senior writer Jim Bontemps.
3: Well, I mean, sure, it'd be nice if they could add a superstar to their roster. They just don't really have the ammunition to theoretically go do that. So it will be interesting to see what their summer looks like. And look, I think whether it's the Timberwolves or any other team in the West that's not Oklahoma City or San Antonio, when you're looking at those two teams going forward, I mean, you've got, arguably the three best players moving forward on the Spurs are all on their rookie deal still, and Victor Wembanyama, Stephon Castle, and Dylan Harper. And the Thunder have, I think 2 guys over 30 on the entire roster, and their whole core is basically all guys in their early to mid 20s. So, I mean, these two teams should be set up for what has a chance to be one of the all time iconic rivalries in the history of the league over the next 5 to 10 years, as they go back and forth atop the West. And everybody else has got a titanic challenge to try to catch up and keep up with them. And, Minnesota is probably going to be one of the first teams to really stare down the barrel of that with, Anthony Edwards getting closer to his prime, and most of this roster in his 30s.
2: Tuesday, we'll see game one of the Eastern Conference Finals, but Monday, game one of the Western Conference Finals. Timberwolves fell short. Spurs and Thunder's getting underway on Monday. Our coverage here on ESPN Radio begins at 8 o'clock Eastern. Right now, SportsCenter all night. Back to baseball in Anaheim. Dodgers, Angels.
4: 0-1. Swung on. Hot shot in the left center. A base hit. Here comes Kimmel to score. Ohtani rounding third. He will score. Andy Páez does it again with runners in scoring position. Drives in two. It is 6-0 Dodgers.
2: AM 570 LA Sports. Dodgers outscoring the Angels 31-3 in the three-game series. They win Sunday 10-1. Dodgers' fifth consecutive win. Longest active win streak in Major League Baseball. Shohei Ohtani, 3-for-5, couple of RBI, 8 hits, 8 RBI over his last 4 games. Angels, meanwhile, with their 6th consecutive loss. Dodgers put up 10. So did the Giants.
5: Suarez set the pitch. Bader swings, drives one to right towards the corner. Cortez going back. He's looking up. It is gone! Harrison Bader has hit a grand slam for the Giants. It is an 8-run 8th inning. And Bader fired up as he rounds the bases. Giants have broken it wide open. It's 10-1.
2: KNBR with the call. Giants, as you heard, 8 in the 8th. Their most in an inning since scoring 9 in the 11th inning a year ago in May at Wrigley. They beat the Athletics on Sunday 10-1. Their 20th win in their 47th game this season. Most games needed to reach 20 wins in a season since 2008. They beat the Athletics in this one. Guardians also put up 10. They beat the Reds 10-3. Guardians' third game scoring double-digit runs this season. 6 homers, most of the game since 2019 against the Yankees. SportsCenter all night, ESPN Radio. Phillies and Pirates, and the Phillies doing something that few have been able to do.
6: Here's the pitch. Stott swings, drives it up the alley, right center field, on the run. Triola won't get it. It'll one hop the fence. Boom is in. Marsh is coming in. Garcia's around at third base. A 2-run double for Bryson Stott, and the Phillies lead it 5-0.
2: Sports Radio 94 WIP. Phillies go on to a 6-0 shutout of the Pirates. They're 16-5 since April 25th. Second best win percentage in baseball during that span. But on Sunday, they got to Paul Skeens. Skeens went 5 innings, gave up 6 hits and 5 earned runs, tied for the most earned runs in his career.
7: Just didn't execute a few pitches, and they did a good job there, so yeah, I'll have to rewatch it. I just didn't execute a few pitches, and they got to him.
8: How challenging is it to navigate a lineup of that caliber?
7: It's challenging, but it's the big leagues. You know, every lineup's good, so yeah, just got to execute a little more consistently.
9: How have you felt that this team has responded to the doses of adversity you guys have had so far this year?
7: Yeah, I'm not worried about it. I think it's probably a good time for an off day, but I think we're in a good spot going into, you know, this next stretch, and not worried about how we'll respond at all.
2: Paul Skeens roughed up on Sunday. Pirates have a 3-game losing streak, second longest streak this season. They did have a 5-game losing streak at the end of April. Padres and Mariners in the Sunday night game.
10: Here comes the 1-1. Ball drilled deep right field. Going! Gone! Another long homer for Gavin Sheets. Destroyed to right field. 404 feet, his second homer of the game. Pitch. And France serves one out towards shallow center. Rodriguez has to play it on a bounce. Merrill is in. Laureano racing around third. And France with a 2-out, 2-run single. 7-0 Padres. A 5-run 6th inning for San Diego.
2: Rough afternoon for the Mariners. ESPN Radio with the call. Padres an 8-3 win. Mariners are one hit. Padres 28-18 on the season. Half game back of the Dodgers for first place in the National West. 3-game series against the Dodgers coming up starting today in San Diego. Padres picking up their 3rd sweep of the season. Diamondbacks an 8-6 win against the Rockies. Corbin Carroll 2-for-4. 2 homers, 3 RBI, en route to the victory. The Orioles and Nationals.
11: The pitch from Michaelis. Swinging a high fly ball. Deep right field. Wood stops at the wall. That'll do it. Orioles strike again.
12: Their third home run of the afternoon is a sizzler over the wall in right field, and the first of the season for Colton Cowser.
2: WBAL. Orioles go on to a 7-3 win over the Nats. Orioles' third game this season with at least three homers. Blue Jays beat the Tigers 4-1. Vlad Guerrero Jr. 2-for-4 with his third homer of the season. Braves an 8-1 rout of the Red Sox. 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
16: It feels like the only decision to me. You know, I think a lot of people who are disappointed, it's like, where do you turn? It's a terrible free agent market. The only really quality player available in a trade was Kyler Murray and Tua. So I don't know. I think it says more about the fact that they just don't believe in Mason Rudolph, Drew Aller, or Will Howard yet, you know, and they feel like Mike McCarthy.
17: First of all, when you say Mason Rudolph yet, he's been there 10 years.
16: Like that.
17: And he has, yet, picked over, he has been picked over so many times. Like, poor Mason Rudolph. Yeah. They just go out on the street and try to find somebody to start over him. He's like the woman that's like, are you going to keep coming back to me? And there's, you know, I mean, poor, but anyway, go ahead.
16: Yeah, they still have a guy behind Aaron Rodgers that they trust. And if you're Mike McCarthy, you feel like you have a familiar face. Maybe that pairing works out. So I get why you do it. I don't know what else they would have done. What's the other option?
17: Well, there isn't another option. I mean, you're right. I mean, the other option would be go sign Kyler Murray. You know, is that an upgrade? Maybe, but you can't just sign Kyler Murray for 1 year. You're committing to him for at least two or three. And I can understand how you would decide, I don't want to be in the Kyler Murray business. Well, Aaron Rodgers, the things I was most worried about with Aaron Rodgers, he kind of didn't have that happen last year. I mean, he wasn't particularly great, but he also didn't blow the team up. So I guess the theory is he'll just not blow the team up for another year. And Mike McCarthy, maybe he gets, I don't know what he's going to get out of him that anybody else would, but you're just basically signing up for another year of mediocrity. They're not going to be a contender. And, you know, you fired Mike Tomlin and you're probably going 9-8 again.
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2: 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Super regional action next weekend on ESPN. 9 of the 16 teams from the SEC. 6 could reach Oklahoma City. There will be a minimum of 3. 3 of the super regionals are SEC against SEC. Texas, meanwhile, gets Arizona State. Longhorns outscoring their opponents 25-1 this season.
5: Best part of Texas's game right now is...
6: That's a toss-up, honestly.
5: There may not even be an answer to that.
6: Well, what's funny is we've talked so much about Texas and the lull that they've had in April, so it's amazing to see them come out. The reigning national champions, might I add, they know what it takes to get to the World Series, and they know what it takes to win it. And I think behind the arm of Teagan Kavan and now an offense that is suddenly finding their stride again, I don't know which one you'd pick.
2: Longhorns outscored their opponents 25-1 this weekend. Super Regionals next weekend on ESPN. Twins a 5-4 win over the Brewers on Sunday. Brewers stranding the tying run at third in the ninth inning. Rays double up the Marlins 6-3. Rays third time winning 30 of their first 45 games of the season. 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As for Sunday's top sounds, John Ryder.
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2: Thanks, Jay. We start with a winner-take-all Game 7 of the East Semis in Detroit, and defense leading to offense for the Cavs as they won in convincing fashion. George Sedano and Kalena Azubuike with the call on ESPN Radio.
27: Back to Sasser. They dump it into Duren. Duren blocked from behind by Mobley, and it back. Mobley gets it back from Duren. They kick it to the corner. Struce wide open for three. Struce! The Struce is loose. He buries the three.
28: It's too much.
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2: Now to the NCAA softball regionals, and what a season it's been for UCLA slugger Megan Grant. 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
7: Aaron Rye has just hit a beautiful birdie putt on 17. He trains it from 50 feet. Aaron Rye is unstoppable at Aronimex. He is 9 under par.
9: Aaron Rye from long range. That's his superpower. 50-foot putts. 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
20: Number two.
2: To baseball, and the Giants explode in the eighth against the A's. The call on KNBR.
10: Suarez set the pitch. Bader swings, drives one to right towards the corner. Cortez going back. He's looking up. It is gone! Harrison Bader has hit a grand slam for the Giants. It is an eight-run eighth inning. And Bader fired up as he rounds the bases. Giants have broken it wide open. It's 10-1.
20: Number one.
2: JR tops out an exciting finish on the south side of Chicago. The White Sox walk off the Cubs in 10. The final call on ESPN 1000.
11: Tying run at third. Caro hits a fly ball out into deep left center field. It's back there. It is.
2: White Sox led 7-4 entering the ninth. They needed 10 to win it. SportsCenter All Night, ESPN Radio. Cleveland taking Game 7 at Detroit Sunday. Cavs, Knicks now for the Eastern Conference Finals. ESPN analyst Janae Ogumike.
12: This is lit. We've got two teams that are playing really great basketball in the Eastern Conference Finals, the Knicks and the Cavs. And guess what? The matchups are amazing. I think that the first 40 minutes are going to be dictated by the paint. I love this paint matchup between Karl-Anthony Towns taking on Evan Mobley and Jared Allen. Cat, we've seen in the postseason, he's already had multiple triple-doubles. They sort of revitalize how you view Karl-Anthony Towns, because before we thought, oh, he's a three-point shooter. I'm the best proclaimed, you know, shooting big man, but then he's been able to have passing games similar to the Cleveland Cavalier front court. Those two have equally been dynamic as a tandem. Mobley off the dribble, Allen with force and authority, and I love how they were talking about, I think it was Coach Kenny Atkinson, saying, hey, he's our X factor, even though we thought it was Mobley. So if you think about the paint, the first 40 minutes I think will be dictated there if Cat's passing can really dictate, or will it be the other side? But lastly, I'll say this. The final 8 minutes, the closing time, the winning time, my goodness, we might have a shootout.
2: 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The Hall of Famer turns 80 today. Evan Cohen, he's the straw that stirs the drink on Unsportsmanlike, right? Evan, Candy, and Michelle are up next. I'm Jay Reynolds, back tomorrow with SportsCenter All Night. 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
9: 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George Sedano, Clint Azabuque on the call last night here on ESPN Radio as the Cleveland Cavaliers absolutely annihilate the number one seeded Detroit Pistons in Detroit, 125-94. They now advance to the Eastern Conference Finals against the tremendous team that is the New York Knicks that have been off for a while, along with Michelle Smallman, Chris Canty, Evan Cohen with you. Good morning, everybody. How are we doing today?
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11: Ooh.
10: I know a lot of people aren't going to talk about him, that he's not going to be the lead. It's going to be Donovan Mitchell, and he deserves all of the kudos, all of the accolades.
11: Yeah.
10: But Jared Allen, another dominant Game 7 performance. Remember, Game 7 in Round 1 against the Toronto Raptors, he went for 22-19 and throw in three blocks to boot. Last night, 23 points, 7 boards. But more importantly, the force that he was able to play with, Smalls. I mean, the guy was catching the ball, foul line extended, driving it down and dunking it straight down the paint. And it felt like I saw that play over and over and over again, especially in the third quarter. Jared Allen was absolutely unbelievable, and I thought he was a huge difference in why the game was so one-sided last night.
11: No doubt, and Kenny Atkinson, Cavs coach, said before Game 7 that when Jared Allen plays well, we usually win, and he was absolutely right to your point, CeCe. But Cavs all season long have been a bit inconsistent. Evan, you last week we're talking about the fact that at the end of last season, when we were forecasting what we expected this year's postseason to look like, we said it's probably going to be Cavs and Knicks, which is exactly what we got. But first conference finals for Donovan Mitchell. So happy to see him break through and get this opportunity. First time for the Cavs since the LeBron James era. And we've talked a lot, too, about fans and home environment in these playoffs. How about the fact that the Cavs and Dan Gilbert were bussing in fans from Cleveland so that they had a presence there last night, and you really felt it, especially at the end of the game?
9: 25 buses of Cavaliers fans sent by the majority governor of the Cleveland Cavaliers, Dan Gilbert, where he paid for transportation and the tickets for them to all go. And we
11: cool.
9: Just an amazing gesture by him.
10: That shouldn't be legal.
9: Why is it? That's actually an interesting take. Why?
10: It's the owner of the opposing team buying tickets for his fans to go to the game. It feels like it's putting your thumb on the scale to some degree, no? It affects the competitive advantage. There's a reason why the team with the better record has home court advantage. If the majority governor for the team that doesn't have home court advantage pays for his own fans to go into the building, transportation and tickets, it feels like it's an unfair competitive edge.
11: Yeah, but then if you're Detroit, don't sell your tickets.
10: I agree with you, but when the owner of the opposing team does it,
11: he's got a bag. He can do it.
10: He does have a bag. He can do it. But it feels like it's a little bit off with that one.
11: No, I get you.
10: It feels like there should be some type of rule in place where NBA governors are not allowed to do that.
9: So I'm just looking here. On a standard Greyhound bus,
2: it typically seats between 47 and 55 passengers. So just say 50, multiply it by 25. I'm not that smart. Whatever that is, that's a lot of fans and a lot of tickets sold.
11: Yeah, I'd love to know the bill of that.
2: Whatever it was well worth it. Because basically, are you saying, would you pay to front the money for potentially three home games in the Eastern Conference Finals? You damn right you would.
11: Especially when you're so good at home. And they did win a game on the road, but that had been a bugaboo for them this postseason.
10: That's over 1,000 fans. These arenas seat 20,000 people. I get it.
2: No, but that's not that much.
10: 1,000 fans.
2: Yeah, it's not like where you played in front of 100,000.
10: Yeah, I understand that, but that's 1,000 fans.
2: That's significant.
10: To me, that makes a material difference.
2: I know.
11: Yeah, definitely does.
2: So you want salary cap circumvention for fans. That's kind of what you're alluding to.
10: I'm literally surprised that this is not a rule.
2: You know,
10: I did not realize that that's not a rule.
2: Here's what you need to do. You and Jovante, our TV producer, is a diehard Pistons fan. His whole life is from Michigan. If any family members of Cavs players were on the buses, then it could be salary cap circumvention. So you need to figure out, is anyone on the bus related to a Cavs player?
10: Here's the thing. I wonder if this was inspired by the Knicks taking over the Sixers arena in that series in the semis. Maybe, just maybe, Dan Gilbert saw what it looked like down in Philly and said, you know what? Maybe we can try to get a little bit of that secret sauce, too, by allowing our fans, the Cavs fans, to invade the D and have them in that arena, in Little Caesars Arena last night.
11: So Joel Embiid was imploring Sixers fans not to sell their tickets to the Knicks. He said, if you need money, I got you. I said, Joel, I am a fan for hire. He didn't step up to the plate. So Dan Gilbert, learning from Joel Embiid's mistake, saying, hey, not only am I going to offer you the money, I'm going to handle it all for you. All you got to do is show up.
10: Because, I mean, if you're an owner of a team,
2: that's your move now.
10: That's your move.
2: What? Now, not every city is as close as these two,
10: sure,
2: obviously.
10: Sure, but if there's no rule against it,
11: right?
10: Why would I not have my people show up in droves on the opposing team's home court?
11: Especially if you're coming to New York.
10: If the tickets are for sale, if it's just money, why wouldn't I do that?
11: Well, I wonder what, because I would imagine that it would be harder to get tickets at Madison Square Garden with this rabid Knicks fan base for the opposition. I wonder what that bill would be, trying to get that many people.
10: Whatever the bill would be, I'm pretty sure Dan Gilbert can afford it.
11: Absolutely.
2: And then remember, it's an investment into the next round. If you believe your fans have some sort of impact during the course of a road game, are you willing to pay, I'm making this up, $100,000 for potentially three gates? You're damn right you are, because you're going to make millions off of that.
11: And that's nothing for him.
2: Of course not. And it's not only nothing. You would pay the money for the goodwill you would receive in return from the fan base.
11: Totally.
2: You know, that you have there,
10: yeah,
2: obviously great fans in Cleveland. But Cleveland fans are Browns first. Cleveland Browns first. Well, they don't admire the ownership there like they are now with Dan Gilbert, that's for sure.
10: Jimmy Haslam ain't buying tickets for any road games for the Browns.
11: And they don't have a star like Donovan
2: Mitchell. No, actually, next year, they may buy tickets for the road team in order to get the number one pick in the draft. It's like, hey, Arch is coming out. Steelers fans, I'll buy you tickets to come to our building. We need Arch. Let's go. That's Jimmy Haslam's move next year.
11: That's not a bad idea.
2: I'm serious.
11: Oh, would
2: you, again, same thing. It's the investment. Would you invest $100,000 per game to get you closer to Arch Manning?
11: Please.
2: Of course you would.
11: Of course they would.
2: All right, Cavs do advance. They get to the Eastern Conference Finals, 125-94 victory. You mentioned Jared Allen, key to the game.
10: Yeah.
2: But let's rewind. How does Jared Allen become a key to the game? Udonis Haslam, now on Prime, our former teammate here at ESPN. Stars get you two, role players get you one, a coach gets you one. Well, the star players got the Cavs two already. We said that Max Strus / Evan Mobley, who's now become a star in his, or trying to become a star in his role, got you one. Kenny Atkinson, head coach, needed to get you one. He did last night. Changes the starting lineup. Max Strus goes in there. While Max wasn't unbelievable, he still early on was guarding Cade Cunningham, took that assignment.
10: Yep.
2: And also what Kenny Atkinson did, because whether it was Donovan's idea or not, it doesn't matter. It was enacted by the team and the coach. Donovan played distributor early. Donovan Mitchell being the playmaker early, saying, I need to do everything in my power to draw the defense, dump it down low to the bigs, get Allen and Mobley involved. And then what happens? Well, they converge on them, and then you have an open shooter. Sam Merrill off the bench.
10: Man,
2: unbelievable.
10: He was lighting their ass up.
2: Unbelievable. 23 points, 7 of 10 from the floor, 5 of 8 from behind the arc. So we said the coach had to get you one. I'm not only crediting Kenny Atkinson. I am telling you it didn't hurt that he made the changes that he made, and they worked last night.
10: Yeah, and under the radar goes James Harden in Game 7, who was 2-10.
2: Oh, terrible.
10: He was
2: terrible.
10: Awful.
2: Terrible.
10: He was awful. But that didn't matter because of how good Donovan Mitchell was and how good the others were for the Cavs. And you mentioned Sam Merrill. I thought the four-point play that he had at the end of the second quarter was a huge, huge momentum booster because Detroit had tried to chip away at that double-digit lead methodically up until that point. And then Sam Merrill has the four-point play, and then the Cavs find a way to extend it going into the break and had a huge halftime lead. So I thought
2: that the charge he took was very much a, like, whatever it takes today.
10: Yeah.
2: Whatever, you know, because he's a shooter.
10: Yeah.
2: He got destroyed, and he's like, let's go.
10: But it's interesting, though, because I thought that he put his imprint on the game much in the same way that Duncan Robinson put his imprint on the game in Game 6, right? Mm-hmm. Duncan Robinson, his presence was missed Game 5, back in the lineup Game 6. He was awesome. Did everything for the Pistons, not just knocking down shots, but making winning plays, distributing the basketball, and then not being as much of a liability on the defensive end. I feel like there was a role reversal where Sam Merrill put on that same cape in Game 7, and he was absolutely amazing. So credit to all of the Cavs, the supporting cast, guys that are unsung heroes, stepping in a big-time spot in delivering for that team.
2: And you mentioned to start this, Jared Allen, in the Game 7 performance that the big man had for the Cavaliers, 23-7. Their superstar, Donovan Mitchell, first conference finals of his career, as Smalls mentioned, commented on Jared Allen's Game 7 performance post-game.
12: This is his second Game 7, and I joked with him. I was like, man, like, this is just who you are now. Like, Game 7 JA, right? It's Black History Month J and Game 7 JA. So, but no, on a serious note, like, this is just who he is. He's been phenomenal for us ever since I got, even before I got here, he's been phenomenal in Brooklyn. I'm glad people are starting to see who he really is and who he is to not just us as a team, but who he is in the NBA.
13: Game 7 JA or Game 6 Clay?
12: I mean, Game 7 JA. Come on. It's 2-for-2.
2: I'll go Game 6 Clay if you're asking. but Jared Allen was awesome. But Donovan got him involved. And I think Donovan Mitchell playing that point guard, like true point guard, was so huge. And then he hit that half-court shot at the end of the quarter.
10: You knew they wasn't winning after that one at the end of the first.
2: Detroit was, yeah.
10: They hit the logo three at the end of the first. You knew Detroit wasn't winning that game after that play.
2: And it's weird with Atkinson. You know what it reminds me of a little bit? The 2021 Bucks, where after every single series, you thought Mike Budenholzer could get fired. And then they won the championship. And they even kind of alluded to the fact afterwards, like, yeah, if we lost this series, we would have fired him. Kenny Atkinson feels like every single series he could get fired, and they just keep. If they lost the first round to Toronto, what happens? He gets fired. If they lost last night, what happens? He gets fired.
10: Yeah, he gets fired.
2: Now they're in the conference finals. Now they have an impossible task, but they're in the conference finals.
11: Is it impossible?
2: I think both of these are awesome, series.
10: Yeah, these are great series for the Cavs. And I'm not going to say that the Cavs are going to win the conference finals, but I do think the Cavs, from a matchup standpoint, can present some problems for the Knicks. So I do think it's going to be an interesting series. Again, I fully expect that New York is going to make it out of it, but I don't think it's a fait accompli that this is not going to be a competitive series.
11: They've also been hanging out for a while, well, resting, getting healthy, but outside of James Harden, that's the Cavs team we expected to see all season long.
2: What do you mean outside of? Not what you expected from James Harden at Game 7? Sticking it up like that, 0-7 from behind the arc.
11: I'm just saying, they dominated that game from start to finish. And all season long, the Cavs have been a bit up and down, and this is what you know they're capable of. They do have this momentum after a big Game 7 win going into this series on Tuesday.
10: But I think the big reason why I lead with Jared Allen being a star in Game 7 is because of how dominant the Cavs were on the interior, both the offensive end and the defensive end. They outscored the Pistons by 24 points in the paint. 58 paint points for the Cavs to 34 paint points for the Pistons. 14 offensive rebounds for the Cavs. Jared Allen had the most last night. So, I mean, like, Jared Allen was front and center in that Cavs lopsided win, and he deserves to get his flowers today. He was absolutely awesome, and he's going to have to keep that up. It's going to have to be more than Game 7 if his team is going to find a way to get to the NBA Finals.
2: All right, we're just getting started. There's a ton to do today. We got Aaron Rodgers, who's officially signed. Aaron Rye did something in winning the PGA that hasn't been done
10: 100 years
2: since 1919. Nuno was there. He produced that event in 1919. He did. Yeah. So he'll provide inside info on that. We got a game one tonight between Oklahoma City and San Antonio. We got a game seven tonight between the Canadiens and the Sabres after, 8-3 in a game six. And we got a number one seed last night going down and them claiming, no, that wasn't a disappointment. We'll get to all of that after CC has this from PayPal.
10: The schedule dropped and it's time to settle up. There are road trips to plan, tickets to split, tailgates to cover, scores to settle, all the things for the season. But now, when you send $10 or more to a friend with PayPal by May 28th, you could win two tickets to every home game for your favorite NFL team. 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
1: Anywhere. The Pistons, conversely, as a number one seed, are going home. J.B. Bickerstaff, head coach of the Detroit Pistons, was asked post-game at home, elimination game, that they lose by 31, whether or not this season, one seed, was a disappointment.
2: It's not a disappointment at all. I'm not ever will I be disappointed in these guys. These guys every single day give us what they got. So it is not a disappointment. It's a loss, and it's a tough loss. But that adjective will never be used as this group.
1: Was this a disappointment for the Pistons? Smalls?
3: Yes and no. Yes, when you're a number one seed and you put together the season that Detroit did, you want to advance, you expect to compete. But this has kind of been the story for number one seeds in the East outside of the Celtics, who advanced, 2024 and go on to win the championship. In the last 10 years, the number one seed in the East failed to reach the final. So this is kind of chalk for what we've seen. And this is a younger growing. It feels like a step in the right direction for them. But they got absolutely destroyed in Game 7. You would expect after what happened in Game 6 that you would have had a more competitive matchup. They lost by 31 points. It's the third largest defeat by a 60-win team in NBA postseason history. So I don't know how you can't feel a little bit of a letdown if you're Detroit by the way the season ended. Just a huge margin of defeat. You were obviously outmatched based on what you did this entire season being a number one seed, even though it's a young group that's still growing, CC.
4: Yeah, I mean, Detroit, I don't think they have anything to hang their heads about. I think there are some serious flaws in roster construction. They haven't found an adequate replacement for Malik Beasley. And I thought that was a big difference from last year's team to this year's team. They don't have the secondary scoring that you would expect for a team that has the number one seed in the postseason that's vying to get to the Final Four. But I'm just sitting there looking at the complexion of the series, and I'm wondering to myself, did J.B. Bickerstaff have a point when he talked about the officiating? Because I'm not in the posture of wanting to blame the officials for the outcome of a series, but some of the stats are a little bit staggering when you look at how one-sided they are. The Cavs shot 60 more free throws than the Pistons in this series. The Pistons had 42 more personal fouls than the Cavs. I don't know what was going on in this series. Maybe it was Donovan Mitchell preempting the Detroit Pistons defense by talking about the officiating in the playoffs, and that led to a friendly whistle by Cleveland. But I just got to say, it feels like there's a there when it comes to what J.B. Bickerstaff was talking about during this series. And when you look at some of the statistics and the outcome, it feels a little one-sided in terms of how the officials called the game.
1: If you think about what the Pistons did this postseason, well, this season, 60 wins, okay? And by the way, going into next year, we are officially graduated from the losing streak. I don't want to hear about the losing streak 3 years ago anymore. Like, that's long gone, right? I understand the evolution of the team, but, like, at some point, all right, they had a 28-game losing streak, all-time bad. We know how bad they were. But, like, they were the one seed this year. That's who they are currently, a 60-win team. In the first round, they needed to come back from 3-1 down against Orlando, and that was a banged-up Orlando team with Franz Wagner out. Then in this series, they had a lead. I mean, they had a chance to do something with it, and they weren't able to do it here, obviously. And they get blown out. And we talk about the help, right, in terms of Cade Cunningham. Cade Cunningham was not good last night. 37 minutes, 13 points, 5 of 16 from the floor, 0 of 7 from behind the arc. But if you want to know very simply where Detroit went wrong, since Cade was drafted, they had the number 5 pick in the draft 3 years in a row. 2022, 2023, and 2024. Combined, last night, 3 number 5 picks in the draft scored 8 points. One of those guys is not on the team anymore. That's Jaden Ivey. You want to know where the help went wrong? Why Cade doesn't have a secondary piece? When you have the number 5 pick in the draft 3 years in a row after taking Cade Cunningham number 1 and right this second, from an offensive perspective, you're swinging and missing on all three. It was Jaden Ivey, Ausar Thompson, who's excellent on defense, but is not an offensive player, and Ron Holland, who only played garbage time last night.
4: Yeah.

0: that's when we have the critique around Jalen Duren saying he's not doing too much. Well, Jalen Duren is not a secondary option. Jalen Duren is supposed to be in the Jared Allen role. Jalen Duren is supposed to be in the Mitchell Robinson role, Isaiah Hartenstein role. I mean, whatever big you want to bring up, that is a complementary piece to an offensive player's greatness.
1: Yeah.
0: Not a secondary piece.
1: Yes, and I completely agree with everything that you're saying. Let me ask you a question. What is the Pistons' superpower?
0: Effort.
1: Okay.
0: That's their superpower. I feel like they're matched effort.
1: If you would ask me, I would say effort too, along with physicality and defense.
0: Okay.
1: To me, that would be their superpower. When the game is officiated the way that it's been this series, you mitigate that to some degree. When you don't allow the Pistons to be overly physical, like they had been throughout the majority of the regular season and like they were against Toronto, then all of a sudden, what they do best, their style of play, their ethos, their identity is neutralized. And it felt like with the way the game was officiated throughout the course of this series, you took away the strength of the Detroit Pistons. You forced them to play left-handed. And the deficiency when it comes to secondary scoring, especially guys not named Cade Cunningham, comes to the forefront. And that's why you get outcomes, you get games like we saw last night, where they're so one-sided, where it felt like the court was tilted one way, the Cavs way, the entire night. So, yeah, I absolutely think that there's some work to do from that front office in terms of being able to address that major need. Mm-hmm. And they do have some flexibility, so we'll see where they go with it, how they spend their money, and some of the moves that they decide to make. But, again, when the game is officiated as tightly as it was this series, I think you do take a little bit of the punch away from the Detroit Pistons, and it really showed last night.
0: Giannis needs to be front and center for them.
2: Mm.
0: They have at least four tradable firsts. I did it last night on the trade machine. You can trade four firsts. They have a million second rounders. They have young players. The only catch is if you're Milwaukee, you'd want Jalen Duren. And I think if you're Detroit, you have to give him up. He's technically a free agent, which means it has to be a sign and trade, which means the whole before the draft thing can't happen.
1: Cool. Done.
0: Yeah, no, I know. But I'm saying...
1: I'll drive him there.
0: Right.
2: Okay. I think it's
0: a no-brainer for Detroit to give up everything but Cade and go get Giannis and build around them.
1: 1,000%.
0: I don't know that they can get it done. I don't know that Giannis wants to do that.
2: But you should try.
0: Yeah, that's... You ask what's next? That's what's next. You know what else is next? Not talking about when he may sign, because he actually did it, believe it or not. We will get to that after Smalls says this from Arquette.
2: That's right. If you wake up early like I do, like we do, but you still want to go out and enjoy life, let's say you're a Cavs fan. It's a Sunday night. You want to celebrate your team advancing to the Eastern Conference Finals, but you don't want to feel it the next morning. 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
4: 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The Cavs are down 2. Will they be down 0-2? Williams holds. Hooks the pass. Gets it to James. Here's a 3 for the win. Goal! It is good!
3: And we're just getting started. 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
2: Smalls here. Look, in sports, the best teams know when to make their move. And Sherwin-Williams is making theirs with the...
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16: What most had suspected finally is a reality. The Pittsburgh Steelers and Aaron Rodgers have reached agreement on a one-year deal worth up to $25 million.
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1: Well, it's finally over. We don't have to wait anymore about whether or not Aaron Rodgers is going to sign with the Steelers. What are they waiting for? What is he waiting for? As Adam Schefter reported over the weekend, Aaron Rodgers agrees to a one-year, $22 million deal with the Steelers, up to about $25 million. Coming off of his one season last year, he's now 42 years old. Last year, one season in Pittsburgh, 16 games, 24 touchdowns, 7 picks, 3,300 plus yards. His lowest numbers a year ago in touchdowns and yards for a full season of his career, obviously. And Aaron Rodgers now gets another year in Pittsburgh. Do we like this move for all parties involved?
2: Go ahead, Smalls.
0: Does it change your opinion on what the outlook is for their season?
1: Meaning if it was Rodgers versus Will Howard?
0: Yes.
1: Yes. In that regard, my assumption would be Rodgers' upside would be greater than that of Will Howard's upon his first year starting, but also an upside that is not too high.
0: See, and I beg to differ, because I would say now that you have Mike McCarthy as your head coach, noted quarterback guru, I would be more excited about the outlook of the season if I could see what Will Howard was and what Mike McCarthy could do with developing him, because I don't think that the Steelers are going to be Super Bowl contenders with or without Aaron Rodgers. And to his credit, he's done a good job mentoring the young quarterbacks. He had a good season with them last year. No drama. He was out of the headlines. But if I'm Pittsburgh, I don't know why I waited this long for a situation where it doesn't really change the way I feel about my chances of winning a Super Bowl. And it certainly doesn't get me closer to finding out who that next quarterback is going to be for our organization.
2: I'm two minds about this move, because on the one hand, I love the fact that Aaron Rodgers and Mike McCarthy get to come back together and try to make it right.
0: Very cool.
2: On how things ended in Green Bay with Rodgers seemingly ousted Mike McCarthy and then showing appreciation for him in the aftermath of said decision, and realizing how the other half lives when you don't have a seasoned coach like Mike McCarthy on the sidelines. I think the absence has made the heart grow fonder for Aaron Rodgers toward Mike McCarthy. So I want to see the humanistic element of that storyline play itself out on the field. On the other side of the coin, though, is the Pittsburgh Steelers franchise and them being able to spin it forward and stabilize the most important position in all the team sports. And I don't think this signing helps them do that in any way, shape, or form. It just continues to put a Band-Aid on a situation that's been bad post-Ben Roethlisberger. And until they find a viable long-term solution at that position, they're going to continue to stay on the treadmill of mediocrity. And I guess that's where my frustration is. When you look at the dollar figure, when you look at what they paid to bring Aaron Rodgers back.
1: More than I anticipated.
2: It's absolutely ridiculous. $22 million for a quarterback that had the shortest average distance of completions in the NFL. The average distance of completions for Aaron Rodgers last season was 3.7 yards.
1: So he's a running back.
2: All he does is long handoffs. That's all he does. The average throw distance for Aaron Rodgers last year, 5.8 yards. It's the shortest in the NFL. The average time from snap to throw for Aaron Rodgers, 2.59 seconds, which was the fastest in the NFL. So what does that tell me? Quarterback that gets rid of the ball really, really quickly because he doesn't necessarily have the arm talent that he once did, and he doesn't want to get hit. How does that help your football team in terms of being competitive in today's NFL? You got to take shots down the field. You have to have a quarterback that's willing to stand in there and take it in the chops, delivering strikes all over the yard. When you're playing the Pittsburgh Steelers, all you have to do is make sure that Aaron Rodgers doesn't throw the ball in the first 10 yards, because you know he's not throwing it over your head. Mm-hmm. It makes you so much easier to defend. And I guess that's the challenge that Mike McCarthy has in front of him, is how do you build an offense around a quarterback that has these limitations? It is a challenge. Aaron Rodgers is still able to compete because of what he knows, but the book is out. Teams got projectors. They watching film. They know Aaron Rodgers ain't willing to hold on to the ball. He doesn't want to get hit. There ain't a 42-year-old out there that wants to get hit by a 330-pound NFL lineman. I get it. But if you're the Pittsburgh Steelers, you got to know what you're signing up for. And to me, to wait around all offseason long past the draft for this guy to bestow his presence on you for the production that he gave you last year is wild.
1: All right, so a few things on this. Just quick hitters I was thinking about. This story, better for Packers fans or better for Steelers fans?
0: Packers fans.
1: I tend to agree with that.
0: Because they have more emotional connectivity to both McCarthy and Rodgers and their reunion. Do you think Steelers fans care about their reunion? Right. Why would they? Why should they?
1: No, that's the point. It's like, hey, this is really cool for when Rodgers gets his jersey retired. In Green Bay.
0: Correct.
1: He's on the Steelers, though. Okay, so that's number one. Number two.
0: Yeah, I as a Packers fan can look at it from afar and be like, that's amazing because I don't have to deal with it on the football field.
1: Right, because you and all the Packers fans at ESPN Wisconsin, like, hey, there's going to be a great ceremony at Lambeau now with both of these guys, as it should be. That's awesome. That's question one. Question two. Are we sure he's going to finish the year with the Steelers? What if they're not good?
2: Oh, he's not going anywhere else.
0: Yeah, come on.
2: He's not going anywhere
0: else. Where is he going to go?
1: I'm just throwing that out there.
2: I don't know.
0: If they're not good, it's in part because of his performance.
1: Okay, but quarterback injury. I'm just.
0: No. He's there. He's not going to do that.
1: Now, the other real important thing, because we've been very serious. You know how everybody knew this was happening? He got ice cream with his teammates on Friday night. He literally was on camera in Pittsburgh.
0: Like ECHC Tuvas?
1: Yeah, at an ice cream shop.
2: That's awesome.
0: That is cool.
2: That's awesome. But I like that.
1: In my head,
2: I
0: like that. Like you said, he's been a good teammate. That. It's been good.
1: Now, wait a minute. Okay, now that you have the ice cream story, is it going to work out this year? Does it change your mindset?
2: What is your definition of workout? Do I think they're going to win the division again this year? No, I don't.
1: Wait,
2: do I think that there is a possibility that based on some of the talent that they have in-house, namely Will Howard and Drew Aller, can Aaron Rodgers be the bridge to what's next in terms of long-term quarterback stability? I think there's a possibility.
1: Listen, I agree with that.
2: There is a possibility that Mike McCarthy and Aaron Rodgers can be this decade's version of what Bill Parcells and Drew Bledsoe were for the Dallas Cowboys. Hmm. Right? Like, this is the seventh head coach quarterback tandem to start week one for two different franchises. Remember,
1: that's a good one.
2: Bill Parcells did it with Drew Bledsoe with the New England Patriots and the Dallas Cowboys. And if you remember how it ended for Drew Bledsoe with the Dallas Cowboys, Drew ended up giving way in 2006 to Tony Romo. And I had a front row seat to that because I was on that team.
1: Right. Mm-hmm.
2: And Tony Romo gave the team a decade of stability at that position. Can this head coach quarterback tandem be that for the Pittsburgh Steelers? I think that's how you would define success with this re-signing.
0: So I hadn't thought about it that way. That's a very interesting perspective, CeCe, because I'm more in the camp of I would rather let Mike McCarthy have a season with Will Howard. If he's good and you see something there, great. We know that this is somebody we can roll with for the future. If not, maybe for the first time in a long time, we'll be bad enough to put ourselves in a position in a quarterback-rich draft to get the guy of the future. But I'll know either way.
2: But see, to me, the best-case scenario is if Will Howard or Drew Aller ends up working out. Because that way you don't have to invest a first-round draft pick in a quarterback. You can use that first-round pick on another premium position. So if you've already got the quarterback of the future in your building, and Aaron Rodgers and Mike McCarthy together help you develop said quarterback, that is the best-case scenario for the Pittsburgh Steelers.
0: But will you really know unless you see him play?
2: Well, that's the thing. Could you see a world where that ends up happening this year? I actually could.
0: The handoff?
2: Yeah, I actually could. And I think because you have that relationship with Mike McCarthy and Aaron Rodgers, it makes me feel as if Aaron Rodgers would be more amenable to that type of setup. And then also considering I paid you $22 million when you had a one-team market, which was us. I mean, if Aaron Rodgers can't be okay with passing it off to one of the young guys, if the team is not winning games this season, then that's an indictment on him.
0: Or is it an indictment on them? Because they waited around again. They said it wasn't going to be the same, but they gave him all the power to do this on his timeline. Are they going to in the same vein say, we think it might be better for the handoff to happen mid-season so that we can see what we have in Will Howard, and him say, no, if this is my last ride, I want to see it through. I want to see it to the end. And they say, okay, and give him the power. They've set the precedent that he is in control, not them.
3: Vegan ice cream for sure he got, right? No chance he got the regular ice cream on Friday night with his teammates. Rodgers?
0: Is he vegan?
3: Think about the flavor of ice cream. We got about 8 minutes left.
2: I'm just mad that we didn't go to the ice cream place when we were in Pittsburgh.
0: I agree.
3: That's true. Why weren't we invited?
0: We could have had a full scouting report.
2: I'm mad that we didn't know about this place.
3: Yeah, whatever. We have to look into this. Was there about eight minutes left? We got
2: to
3: leave.
2: Good enough
3: we got
2: to
3: leave. 8 minutes left. We're going to leave. Oh, no, someone else did that. We'll get to that next. We're on Sportsman Life, presented by Progressive Insurance.
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8: 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And we certainly tip our cap to the Spurs. There will be a lot of conversation about how great they are. But a memorable moment with 8:01 to go in the fourth quarter on Friday night, as Anthony Edwards, in a 128-95 game at the time,

0: time, went over to the San Antonio bench and congratulated the Spurs on the series win with 8 minutes and 1 second to go. In the moment on Prime, Stan Van Gundy said, "I want to hear what Udonis Haslam has to say afterwards on this," to which UD was professionally critical, saying, "It's your job to root on your teammates just like your teammates root you on, and who knows what could happen with 8:01 to go." CC, what did you make of this as a professional athlete who won a ton in your career, mm-hmm. with him going over and congratulating the other team with 8 minutes to go?
1: I had no issue with it.
0: Really?
2: Wow.
1: The head coach is conceding the game by emptying the bench. What do you mean, who knows what's going to happen? I know what's going to happen. It's going to be the long goodbye for the Wolves. For the final 8 minutes, they're just going to watch the backups for the Spurs run up and down the court and close out the game. They were down 33 points.
2: Yeah, it was over.
1: It was over. It was donezo. And I had no issue with how Ant-Man did it. He went down there during a full timeout, and he talked to the coaches first, congratulated them, asked if it was okay to address the players while they were in the timeout huddle. They said it was cool. He went and dapped them all up. Away we go. I had no issue with it, and I understand principally what UD is talking about, but even the backups that are going in the game for the Wolves know what time it is. They know they're not coming back in that game. They know their season is over with. I had no issue with it whatsoever.
2: I am shocked to hear you say that, because I know not only are you our resident Super Bowl champion, but you're a huge Anthony Edwards fan.
1: Yep.
2: And I love Ant as well. I love the play. I love the tenacity. I love the confidence, the bravado. And I guess that's why I was really surprised to see him do this. This is the same guy who tells former President Barack Obama, "I'm the truth." This is the same guy who always talks about being him. So I was surprised in the game that he is conceding defeat in that way, even though you know what time it is. I'm still surprised to see him want to go during the game and tip his hat to the opposition. I expected him to have a completely different response to that. He was defeated. They were defeated. And that was surprising to me for someone like Ant Edwards.
0: I didn't like it. I have to be careful with this. I did not like that he did this. I also don't want to fake outrage as if I want him off my team. He's a terrible leader. No. I didn't like it in the moment. I just didn't like the message it sent to the teammates. Now, I think it indicates a much bigger issue with that team, because he almost didn't care about his own team in that moment as much as he cared about dapping up the other team, because there's something off with that team. That's clear. They went to two straight conference finals. They were on the verge of another one. I give Anthony Edwards all the credit in the world because he played through a ton of injuries. I would have liked for him to sit there, and sometimes we all need to, me included, take the medicine and just kind of take the punches. And the pain is for a reason. And I'm not saying he avoided the pain, but I just didn't like it in that moment. I thought he should have sat there with his teammates.
1: But let me ask you this question. Game is over. They get routed. The Spurs players, the Wolves players are, you know, want to shake hands. And Anthony Edwards goes straight to the locker room. He doesn't congratulate the Spurs. Do you have a problem with him doing that?
0: I do. And I also... Because he needs to do it at it. Now, it's not just the congratulations and being a good sport. It's doing it at the right time.
1: No. The reason why I'm asking that is because I lived through a moment professionally where I saw other guys struggle with that congratulations after my team won in the championship round. So we won the Super Bowl 2012, February 2012, 2011 season. And I remember watching the confetti fall down, celebrating, kissing the Lombardi trophy. And I also remember the New England Patriots players struggle with having to congratulate us for winning the chip. And I'd be lying, I'd be disingenuous if I didn't say, as a player, if you have an opportunity to advance to the championship rounds, to get back to your third straight conference finals, which is rarefied air for any player, and that comes to a screeching halt in emphatic fashion the way that it did on Friday night, I get why Ant-Man, when the final buzzer goes off, when the clock hits triple zeros, would want to get the hell out of there and go straight to the locker room. I understand why he would not want to be on the court to have to congratulate those guys that are celebrating on his home court. So what did he do? He took the time to congratulate them during a full timeout when his own head coach had conceded the outcome of the game so he could make sure he got the hell out of there as fast as he could. I get why he would want to do that. I understand the criticism on the other side because you want to be there cheering for your guys. Udonis Haslem talked about it. Those are my troops. I'm the leader. I got to make sure that they know I got their back just like they got mine. But I also understand the human element to it.
0: No doubt.
1: And Anthony Edwards wanting to get the hell off of the court, which is why I don't have a problem with him dapping the coaches up, dapping the staff up in that moment. I completely get it.
0: There's a lot more to this because multiple players, and we'll play the sound as the show progresses here, Naz Reid and Jaden McDaniels had the same theme of moodiness around that team. There needs to be less moodiness. Now, I don't know who they're talking about.
1: No, I know what they're talking about.
0: Well, we think they're talking about Gobert, but, right?
1: No. I thought they were talking about Julius Randle, but.
0: Oh, okay.
1: But it might be both.
0: Because the only reason
1: it could be both of them.
0: Yeah, the only reason I bring up.
1: The moodiest front court in the NBA. It could be both of them.
0: Yeah, the only reason I bring up Gobert is he seems to be a punching bag for everyone. I have nothing personally against him, but it's like everyone feels comfortable critiquing him. And when I say everyone, I mean the active players, which you don't normally see that way. It is the brotherhood. They do protect each other. And then if they have what to say, you say it behind the back. Not behind the back. Behind the media's back.
2: Right.
0: But everyone says it out loud about Gobert. So that's why I thought they may be men him. We will dive into that sound as the show progresses. Upon further review, coming up next, we're on sports.
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4: All right, a lot to get to in Upon Further Review. Listen, Aaron Rodd did a great job at Aronimink. He did not make the cut for Upon Further Review, which is rare that a golfer wins a major and establishes history in some precedent. The first non-American-born PGA Championship winner that we've seen since when, 1919?
8: No, that was the first British.
4: First
8: non-American since our guy Jason Day, shout out to True Green, in 2015 at Kohler in Wisconsin.
4: There you go.
8: So how do I know that?
4: It's because you're great at what you do.
8: Oh.
9: You guys both love it.
4: First the correction. But yeah, Aaron Rodd did not make the cut.
9: Wow.
4: He didn't make the cut. That's because we have a jam-packed Upon Further Review. And you all know that I like to under-promise and over-deliver, but I don't think I'm putting a little too much on it this time.
9: Let's get to it.
4: But before we do, she is the lovely Michelle Smallman.
9: Thank you so much, Sissy.
4: All right. And he is the Ocho, Evan Cohen.
5: Number eight.
4: And I am the resident Super Bowl champ. Here we go.
5: Number one.
4: James Harden is back in the Final Four for the fourth time in his career. Even though he didn't cover himself in glory in Game 7 against the Pistons, he found a way not to get in the way of his team getting to the championship rounds. The previous shortcomings for this Cleveland Cavs core does add to the perception around Harden that he was the missing ingredient needed to get this team over the hump. The in-season trade by GM Kobe Altman sending All-Star guard Darius Garland to the Clippers is now justified. And now, headed into the Eastern Conference Finals Series with the Knicks, Harden will easily be the most decorated player on the court. 11-time All-Star, 8 All-NBA nods, MVP, 75th anniversary team, 3 scoring titles, and a 6th Man of the Year award. He's the only All-Star in this series that has played in an NBA Finals. No player in this series has a chance to change the narrative around his career more than Harden. Because of that, no player can enhance their legacy more than Harden can in these Eastern Conference Finals.
9: More than
10: I just want a fair chance,
4: more than
10: man.
4: Brunson, more than Donovan Mitchell, more than OG Anunoby, Karl Anthony Towns, you name it. There is no player on the court that can enhance their legacy more than James Harden, because all of those other players are starting from zero when it comes to their resume in the championship rounds. James Harden is starting at a deficit. So I think that the perception around him, the Houston years, everything that transpired down there with Daryl Morey and Mike D'Antoni, that turns on a dime if James Harden is a top two player on the Cavs if they represent the Eastern Conference in the NBA Finals. We have revisionist history to some degree. Think about it. What you've called Daryl Morey the most overrated executive of all of sports. Mm. If James Harden gets these Cavs to the NBA Finals, all of a sudden now, we look back on that and we say it was Daryl Morey's fault that James Harden didn't have an opportunity to get to an NBA Finals with some of those Houston Rockets teams. Because of the Sloan Conference and the analytics and 5-for-44 in Game 7 against the Golden State Warriors from behind the arc, all of that nonsense that we saw with the Houston Rockets, it all starts to fall on Daryl Morey more so than James Harden. If James Harden gets...
9: Evan loves it.
4: These Cavs to the NBA Finals.
6: Good team.
9: Yeah, to borrow from someone we spoke about earlier in the show, Aaron Rodgers, with all due respect, James Harden is the NBA enigma. Because you would think someone with 98 career playoff wins heading into the series, we would be able to circle him as the stability factor. This guy's been there. He knows what it's like. He knows the cadence of the postseason. He's going to be reliable. He's the reason why we feel good about the Cavs, but we just don't know what we're going to expect from him. Even the most recent series, first couple games, bad, really bad. Then he turns it on. Then last night, he's gone again. We don't know what to expect from James Harden, but he's a guy that has been in this position so many times in his career. It's very confusing.
10: Last night is going to be a fascinating thing to look back upon because it's going to simultaneously be used against him because his numbers were horrific, and they will be combined with his Game 7 or Elimination Game numbers historically and how bad they are. And also, it puts him in a position where now he has double the amount of conference finals appearances that Daryl Morey has. So he's there, and he was a complimentary piece, and the key to everything last night was Donovan Mitchell as the playmaker, and that means James Harden is not the playmaker in that mode. And then obviously Allen and Mobley getting involved in Sarah Merrill from behind the arc. But I like the James Harden theme and where we go with this now in the next rounds.
4: Next,
5: number two.
4: NBA MVP was announced yesterday before Game 7 of Cavs Pistons. Our very own Sean Charania beat the Amazon Prime crew to the punch to confirm what we already knew, that Shai Gilgeous-Alexander had won his second straight MVP. Since NBA MVP was first awarded in the 55-56 season, SGA is the 14th player to win consecutive MVPs. He's the fifth player in NBA history to be named MVP the season after winning MVP and Finals MVP, joining LeBron, Jordan, Bird, and Kareem. Oddly enough, this is the fourth time a Thunder player has won MVP in the last dozen years. They're the only franchise to have multiple MVP winners during that same span. Remember, KD won it in 13-14, Russell Westbrook not that far after that, and then, of course, SGA the last 2 years. This marks the eighth straight years a foreign-born player has won the MVP award. So the question becomes, when will we see the next American-born MVP? The obvious candidates in the short term are Cade Cunningham, Anthony Edwards, and Cooper Flagg. But with Wemby establishing himself as the most dominant force in the league and SGA winning his second consecutive MVP at 27 years old, the question becomes, when will those other players that are American-born have an opportunity to win MVP?
9: Oof.
10: Your guy. Is Jason Tatum going to come close ever? Coming off an injury, obviously, not this year, but this upcoming season?
9: It's hard for me to say anyone but Wemby or SGA will be on deck for next season.
4: That's what I'm saying, for the foreseeable future.
10: Maybe AJ DeBanza?
9: It makes me think, too, about Ant being in the West with the Spurs, the Thunder. Have the Timberwolves missed that window, too? I know that they've got a lot. This is a different conversation. But to your point, those two specifically, and SGA and Wemby, are so young and they're so dominant already. I don't know if anybody else has a clear-cut runway to MVP or to really a clear-cut path to the finals.
10: Quick follow-up on this for both of you. Do you think the Thunder are going to win the championship this year?
9: Yes.
10: Okay. So with that,
9: I do.
10: Okay. So then let's just go off of this. Would you then say that SGA's career, would you rather have SGA's career or Giannis/Jokic? Because you're talking about two MVPs, and you're now talking about two championships.
9: Back to back.
10: The second championship has very much eluded Jokic and very much eluded Giannis. No one would say in totality that SGA's career is better than those two guys.
4: I don't think anybody would say SGA is a better player than Jokic.
10: No, but I asked about career.
4: I don't know if they would say he's a better player than Giannis.
10: But the career would have two MVPs. And two titles.
4: Outstanding career.
10: It's pretty unbelievable.
9: Best player on what could be a dynastic team.
10: And Oklahoma City.
4: But that's the question. Does SGA's success in his individual accolades, does what we've seen with the Oklahoma City Thunder organization dilute that to some degree?
10: As Brian Windhorst always says in the Hoop Collective,
4: you don't
10: apologize
4: for championships and MVPs. I get it. But because we saw Kevin Durant win an MVP there, get to a finals, we saw Russell Westbrook win an MVP there,
10: get
4: to a finals.
10: Don't forget Harden. The four
4: because
10: players.
4: Because we saw Harden there.
10: He didn't win the MVP there.
4: But he got six man of the year there and got to a finals. Like, does that dilute what SGA has accomplished to some degree? Does that change how we perceive SGA in the historical context when you bring up some of those names. Because you mentioned Giannis, you mentioned Jokic. Again, I have a hard time believing that there are people out there that would say SGA, from an individual standpoint, has been a better player for the majority of his career than those guys.
10: Agreed.
4: I just don't see that. But SGA has had a better career than those guys.
10: Here's what he did yesterday. Very simply, not that there was much debate. He clinched his spot in the Hall of Fame yesterday. Just like Lamar Jackson
4: did.
10: He won his second MVP. Mm-hmm. SGA clinched a spot in the Hall of Fame yesterday.
4: So y'all don't know when we're going to see the next American-born MVP?
9: No.
10: No, I mean, if you're if Miss Jason Tatum fan club over there from St. Louis
4: So give me the top five American-born players.
10: Anthony Edwards.
9: Okay. Tatum.
10: Jalen Brown.
4: Cade Cunningham. Cade Cunningham has to be there. Cooper Flagg is, like, he's not there right now. He won't be there next year. But I can see a world in the next 3 years where he ascends to that level.
10: What if Jalen Brown gets traded for Giannis and the Bucks finish with a top five record next year? Just making that up.
4: Ooh.
10: You're looking for desperation candidates at this point. I'm trying to.
4: Jalen Brown could be a 30-point a night
10: scorer. Halliburton?
4: Halliburton is a good one.
9: Coming off injury,
4: Halliburton with the Halley, that's a good one.
9: That's, I like that one. Have a good job.
10: All right.
4: Next.
5: Number three.
4: Lamar Jackson contract negotiations may not happen until 2027. According to our very own Jeremy Fowler, Lamar Jackson is, quote, totally comfortable waiting out the quarterback market before he decides to sign another contract, despite the Ravens' eagerness to get a deal done. Our very own Lewis Riddick said last week, it's not out of the question that this could be Lamar's final season in Baltimore. Lamar is scheduled to have an $84.3 million cap hit in 2027, which is untenable. They got to that place by restructuring his deal this offseason to lower a $74 million cap hit in 2026. By doing that, they gave Lamar a ton more leverage. It's worth noting that Lamar has a full no-trade clause and a no-tag clause, which means that he can be an unrestricted, unencumbered free agent after the 2027 season. So if the Ravens, between now and the start of 2027, can't get a deal done, they may be forced to do the unthinkable, which is approach Lamar Jackson with trade proposals.
10: Did you just suggest the hypothetical of a ZipRecruiter listing for Ravens QB? Is that what you just did in 2027 or 2028? We will answer that question coming up after I tell you this about ZipRecruiter. According to CNBC, nearly half of hiring managers say a candidate's enthusiasm is the most important factor when considering them for a role. Does Lamar have the enthusiasm for the QB1 role of the Ravens past next season? 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
9: Lamar Jackson is rare.
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14: Here I am. I'm still delivered. I'm young.
15: Game day means traveling. Wherever I'm headed, I book with Marriott Bonvoy, official hotel partner of the NCAA and U.S. Soccer, with a portfolio of brands offering different comforts like complimentary breakfast at select hotels. There's an option that fits. Marriott Bonvoy, where game day checks in. We'll be staying in a Marriott on Wednesday, as a matter of fact, here in the city.
16: Oh, I was like, where are you going?
15: I'm going somewhere with you two, actually.
16: That's right.
15: We might as well just say it now that I just brought it up. We were asked, the three of us, really cool, to be presenters at an award show. At the Sports Business Journal Awards on Wednesday night. The three of us are presenters. I did get the email as to what we're presenting. I will share with you guys after the show. It's really smart awards. So they may want to switch it and not have...
16: Smart awards?
15: Yeah. Yeah, it's smart awards. So we will be presenting and have more information on that as the week progresses. Yeah, but Sports Business Journal Awards, we got asked. Actually, not one, but two awards.
16: We're doing two awards?
15: Two awards.
17: Two awards.
15: Now, very smart by them. First two of the night.
16: Oh.
15: Meaning they know we got to get to sleep a little bit earlier than most. First two of the night. And supposedly it's like a who's who in this industry is going to
16: that. Very cool.
15: So the three of us were asked.
16: Is there like a cocktail hour before? Can we rub elbows with the who's who is what I'm getting
15: elbow,
16: at?
15: Just get that elbow ready. Start rubbing that elbow. We're ready to go on Wednesday night. We're going to get that done before Lamar gets his contract done. I'll tell you that much. As CC alluded to the idea that, hey, this may get delayed. Why are we having this conversation? Well, how about Jeremy Fowler, ESPN NFL insider, 9 a.m. SportsCenter yesterday, had this to say about Lamar's contract.
18: The contract is looming. The team is up front. They've been public saying we want to get this done with Lamar Jackson. But
12: No deal as of yet, and there are some rumblings around the league about, hey, does he want to maybe wait this out a little bit, see what happens to the quarterback market over the next, say, 8 to 10 months? Because you have all these young stars like Drake May, Jaden Daniels, Bo Nix, could get deals or eligible for deals next offseason. Jackson's going to want to top those guys potentially based on what he's done in the league. So he's in a position of leverage. He can wait this out, go ball out this year, and see what happens. Sure. So the Ravens, you got a couple months before.

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1: High watermark is for the quarterback market, and then I'll decide what I want in terms of the Baltimore Ravens giving me a deal, what I want it to look like. And I'll also decide whether or not I'm happy here in Baltimore with new head coach Jesse Minter. That's also the part that flies under the radar.
2: Totally.
1: Am I going to be bought into the program after a one-year sample size with the new head coach after two decades with John Harbaugh? That remains to be seen. Now, I get it. Lamar was only there in 2018. So from 2018 till now with John Harbaugh and now with Jesse Minter, am I comfortable staying the course with this franchise, with the coaching that they provided me, with the infrastructure that they've surrounded me with? Or do I want to go somewhere else where I feel like I could be, you know, I could take my career to the next level somewhere else that offers me something that the Baltimore Ravens don't already have on the table? I just think it's interesting that a deal hasn't gotten done to this point when that was the top priority for ownership and for the front office in such a busy offseason for the Baltimore Ravens.
2: I'm glad you brought up the Jesse Minter of it all, because that's where my mind went as well. If I'm Lamar, I know how good I am. All those quarterbacks that you mentioned, incredibly accomplished, including Drake May, who's been somewhere Lamar hasn't, to a Super Bowl. That doesn't matter. Lamar Jackson better than all of them, and he knows that. Mm-hmm. He knows that he has the luxury of waiting because of how talented he is. And I would want to wait until I had the full financial landscape of what I could determine exactly what I can earn, maximize that dollar figure. But also, to your point, CeCe, it's a completely new regime in Baltimore. How do I know what this is going to look like? Do I really, if I have the luxury of waiting, want to anchor myself to a franchise if I'm not completely comfortable with the direction that it's going moving forward? So I know from the outside, sometimes we look at, like, don't you want to get it done? Sense of urgency so that you don't have to worry about it. You don't have to get asked about it. If I'm Lamar, I don't care who's asked about it. I don't care about a sense of urgency. I want to make sure that with this deal that I'm in the best place possible for me to win and that I'm maximizing every possible dollar that I've earned based on my play.
3: I mean, you guys brought up all the right names for the comps. Let me bring up the wrong name for a reason here. How many times better is Lamar Jackson and Aaron Rodgers right now in the point of their career?
2: Right now?
1: A million times better.
2: Yeah. I mean, completely different ends of the spectrum. Yeah.
3: Okay. So Rodgers is up to 25. So if you just say, hey, right now the Steelers would look at Lamar Jackson, the ability to have Lamar Jackson is three times better than Aaron Rodgers. You're talking $75 million in terms of market value. Sure. He's less than that, obviously, because we're not there yet in terms of market value.
1: But why ain't we there yet? That's the thing. Like, I understand that the market hasn't gotten there, but it's not necessarily about the market being there as much as it is about what it's worth to the Baltimore Ravens to keep him.
3: Mm-hmm.
1: Right? I think that's the other part that you have to consider. Because if Lamar Jackson isn't your quarterback, then what are you doing?
3: Well, that's why I brought up the Steelers. You become the Steelers, right? It's like you're just treading water. Like, can we find some? There's no obvious solution. And even if you were to say, all right, whatever you think is the insane offer, three first rounders, right? I can't guarantee I'm going to get a quarterback with three first rounders. See, that's the thing in this sport is once you got one, you've got to guarantee all of those things, outperform the contract, make everybody around, so on and so forth. Because there's nothing in this sport that would guarantee if I pick at this pick, I will get a franchise quarterback. That's what the Philadelphia 76ers and what we tried to do what they tried to do is, if we have enough lottery picks, we'll change the franchise. Not if you pick them incorrectly.
2: Also, a franchise quarterback is different than a quarterback as talented as Lamar Jackson. Like, to call someone a franchise quarterback is stabilizing that position and putting yourself in a position to win. He's so much better than just that title.
3: He changed the sport.
2: He's ridiculous.
3: I mean, people could say that's too drastic. He changed the sport because the dual threat quarterback was like kind of allowed for a little bit. And now it's rewarded with MVPs times two. Now it's, okay, you better be able to move a little bit. And if not, you have to have the level of pocket presence that a guy like Brady or Manning would have.
1: Yeah.
3: He changed the sport. When we were growing up, he wouldn't even be in the NFL as a quarterback. They wouldn't have even let his style in initially.
1: Exactly.
3: Now it's, we need to find someone like him. So the value proposition is not only the four quarters, it's we will never find someone.

0: one else like him because he's the first. You could say, oh, Randall Cunningham and Steve Young, he has more MVPs than Steve Young. Not as much winning, but, I mean, like, he did this better than anyone else individually
1: has. He's a Hall of Fame quarterback that's 29 years old.
0: That's right. Now, the winning has to happen now.
1: Well, I mean, yeah, the winning has to happen, but if you go back to when he became the full-time starter in 2019, there are only two quarterbacks that have a better winning percentage than Lamar Jackson, Josh Allen and Patrick Mahomes. He's got over 200 touchdowns total. Like, this guy is unbelievable. Like, I get that the winning has to happen, but he's been to the conference championship game. Like, that happened where he hosted it. They came up short, but he's been there. Mm-hmm. And so I look at this situation in terms of Lamar Jackson checking every single box, and there is not going to be a shortage of teams that would be lined up to swing a deal with the Baltimore Ravens if, in fact, the Ravens can't get a deal done with Lamar. But here's what we have to know. Because he's got a full no-trade clause, he's got a full no-tag clause, and he's got an $84 million cap hit in 2027, which is the final year of that contract, he has maximum leverage. The Baltimore Ravens, if they do a deal with Lamar, it will be exactly for what Lamar wants it to be, in terms of dollar figure, structure, so on and so forth. What's also worth noting is that Lamar Jackson was on the record saying he wanted to be a billion-dollar athlete while he was playing. Lamar Jackson has made, well, after this season, $240 million. So presumably, this next deal is going to have to do the bulk of that work in terms of getting him to that goal. This is setting up to be a fascinating negotiation, and one thing I know for sure, if the Baltimore Ravens don't give Lamar what he wants, there is a team out there lying in wait to give him what he's looking for.
0: No doubt. One quick correction of myself. Steve Young is a two-time MVP winner, so they're equal in that. So I stand corrected on that. The team that you're mentioning, you didn't mention by name, but I will mention. He got his jersey retired over the last couple of days at Boynton Beach High School in South Florida. I'm going to guess the Dolphins would be happy to do everything in their power to bring him home. Just saying.
1: After they clean up that salary cap mess, yeah. Do you think he'd want to go back home?
0: If you want to get him to a billion,
1: don't state income tax.
0: Just saying. Dan Graziano will ask him that question. ESPN NFL reporter and insider will join us next. 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
16: 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Had some great schedule overreaction, underreaction, proper reactions the other day on ESPN.com that we went over. And, of course, see him on GetUp as well as NFL Live.
17: All right, Graz, I got to bring you into the conversation that we were having around Lamar Jackson off of Jeremy Fowler's reporting around the speculation with his contract negotiations. How concerned should the Ravens be if they can't get an extension done with Lamar Jackson this season? He's speechless.
18: Well, you guys are cutting out. I heard how concerned should the Ravens. That's what I heard.
17: Yeah, yeah.
18: So I don't know what's going on with the phones today, but that's what I got.
17: Gotcha. So
18: I would say,
17: Go ahead.
18: No, sorry, kid. What do you got? How concerned should the Ravens be about the fact that they haven't got a deal done yet with Lamar Jackson?
17: Exactly, yeah.
18: Yeah, I think very. Like, look, he's got 2 years left on his contract, so there may ultimately be no problem. But the fact is, the Ravens had a stated goal going into this offseason of getting a contract extension done with Lamar Jackson because they needed to for salary cap purposes. Now, they're ultimately able to restructure his contract, but that was their plan B. They didn't want to do it. The fact that they couldn't, you know, kind of get him to successfully engage on a new deal is an indicator that, you know, there's some reason he doesn't want to. So with Lamar, we don't know what that is, what it could be, what it means. But, yeah, I would say until the deal is.
14: He cut out there. Was it just me? I think he cut out there.
15: So
14: we got to work on Graz's phone there. Yeah, I think that he said there is concern, obviously, with that they need to get a deal done in Baltimore with Lamar Jackson. I'm of the belief that ultimately it happens because we just never see guys move on like this. But it's interesting that we have two quarterbacks in that division that you could look at and say, could there be an NBA-style ask-out at some point?
15: But you say,
14: with Joe Burrow being the other, I should say.
15: But you say we don't see guys do this. How many times has Adam Schefter and others told us that Lamar does things his way?
14: No, teams I meant. I'm sorry.
15: Oh, okay.
14: I meant that, like, if you're a team and you have Lamar, we don't ever see, like we would say the same thing in the NBA. We're like, oh, you never would let Giannis go, but it gets so ugly that you may have to let him go and trade him. We don't see it in the NFL where it ever gets that place because the owners and the front office usually has more power than the players in this case. But maybe we have two circumstances in that AFC North with Joe Burrow and Lamar Jackson where somehow, some way, it actually gets to the place where the player is like, I don't want to do this anymore with this group and this team, whatever it may be. Or in Lamar's case, who knows, maybe this coach with Minter. We're not sure about that, obviously, because they've never coached a game. They've never played a game together. But I do think that it's such an interesting thing because if I said to you right now, power rank the quarterbacks in the NFL who you could hypothetically see at some point saying to their team, I'd like to be traded.
17: Oh, Joe Burrow would be at the top of the list.
14: And who's second?
17: Lamar Jackson?
14: I don't think you could even come up with a third of significance. I don't think you can. I really don't. As Dan Graziano rejoins us here. Graz, let's move on to another team in that division. Pittsburgh Steelers have Aaron Rodgers locked up. Yay, we don't have to talk about it kind of anymore. Were you surprised by the numbers that Rodgers got?
18: No. I mean, he's still giving them a little bit of a deal here, and I haven't seen the contract. Like, I don't know exactly how it looks.
14: Up to 25 has been reported, I guess. Yeah.
18: Yeah. So, I'm not surprised. I mean, it's more than he made last year. I guess he felt like, you know, the division title and all that he deserved more of a race. But no, I this is not a number that's going to be. That's going to do the Steelers any kind of harm. I mean, if you're paying a starting quarterback at this day and age and the number starts with a two, I think you're getting a pretty good deal if he's upright and can win you games. And so, no, I'm not surprised. It's hard to be surprised by much with Aaron Rodgers at this point, right? Like, you know, there's only one team. You know he's going to kind of take his time and operate on his own schedule. I think this is all working out the way that we anticipated it would.
15: It is, Graz, but there's a part of me that thought, okay, Mike McCarthy's coming in. This is a quarterback guru. We know how he can develop quarterbacks. With Aaron Rodgers, he certainly has a certain level of stability at that position for you, but you're not really in a position where we think you might be competing for a Super Bowl. Why not roll with Will Howard, see what he can do, and then you have a definitive answer on him heading into a quarterback-rich draft? So in your opinion, based on what you're hearing, where are they at with the Will Howard of it all?
18: So Will Howard, sixth-round pick in 2025, really had a very injury-plagued rookie year where he didn't get much practice time. I think if you had a good developmental year with Will Howard and they felt like he was a guy that could step in and play NFL games at the moment, then they might not have gone back down the Aaron Rodgers road. But obviously, a new coaching staff, first of all, but also an organization that didn't get a good enough look at Will Howard last year because of the health issues he had to really feel comfortable saying he's our guy going forward starting this year. They could get there with him, but again, sixth-round pick, it's a roll of the dice. They also have Drew Aller, who they took in the third round this year. And we can say the same things about him. They haven't had him in the building long enough to know. So they really have a couple of young unknowns, and they have Mason Rudolph still, and then they have the guy that played all but one game for him last year, and they decided that was the best way to go.
17: Graz, we're a couple of weeks away from June 1st, and that's when everybody anticipates that A.J. Brown will be dealt from the Philadelphia Eagles to the New England Patriots. He's a name that certainly we anticipate being on the move. I wanted to ask you, are there any other names out there that we should keep an eye on in terms of players that could be on the move before the start of training camp?
18: Geez, I'm sure there are. I'm trying to think what who could be.
17: Brandon Ayuk, Kayvon Thibodeau. Brandon Ayuk.
18: Kayvon Thibodeau, but that's been Kayvon out there Thibodeau. So long that you almost feel like that because that was going to happen to what happened. But I mean, I guess they could if they decide they have an overloaded edge rusher, but it seems like they're going to deploy Arvell Reese as a linebacker his rookie year so that they can keep that edge rush rotation intact. Teams are still calling the Jaguars about Brian Thomas Jr. So far, they've said no. But that's certainly a guy to watch if you're looking at potential, you know, things that could change down the line. I'm not buying that, you know, if the Colts move Anthony Richardson, that's probably just to get rid of him, which it doesn't sound like they want to do. The Max Crosby thing could bubble back up. I don't think there's any doubt about that. But I think, you know, teams would need to see him healthy, and the Raiders would need to see him healthy in order to, you know, feel like they could continue to ask what they want to get to justify trading him. But AJ is certainly the headliner in terms of guys we expect to be moved. But yeah, I mean, you could see some. There's always like running back movement, right? like the Cardinals drafted, you know, Jeremiah Love. Does that mean they could trade one of the running backs on their roster? So, yeah, there'll be a couple things, but I don't think anything as seismic as the A.J. Brown thing.
19: We're talking with Dan Graziano, ESPN NFL reporter here and on Sportsmanlike, presented by Progressive Insurance. Graz, why do you think the Chiefs returning to the Super Bowl is an overreaction?
18: But just because, I mean, we have to see it, right? We don't know how good Mahomes is going to be, even if he comes back week one. He's rehabbing a significant knee injury. He's obviously a special player, and if he comes back like nothing ever happened, I don't think anybody'd be shocked. But, you know, to be fair to him, players do take a little bit of time to get back to themselves after that. You know, we have to see the offense operate at a little bit higher level. There were two teams in the division that had remarkably good records last year, one of which was the one seed in the conference. I just think there's a lot to overcome for the Chiefs, and certainly we've seen them do it. But I think with Mahomes coming off injury, there's reason to kind of tap the brakes a little bit at the beginning of the season and say, look, let's see what this looks like with the change in offensive coordinators, with the quarterback coming back off of injury. Not a ton, really, that they've done in terms of adjusting the personnel on the offense, which wasn't a very good offense the last couple of years. So I think we need to see. I believe, certainly, in Patrick Mahomes and Andy Reid and their ability to get the Chiefs back to the Super Bowl, but I think they have a little bit further to go than we're inclined to assume with the Chiefs.
19: Graz, always a pleasure. Thank you so much for the time. We appreciate it.
18: All right, guys.
19: Graz getting the job done, just like Granger. CC for the ones who get it done.
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30: Why didn't anyone tell me how important conditioner was to hair?
31: You don't have hair.
30: I use it on my beard. Who knows a coward?
31: Oh.
30: So I'm going to a concert tonight because I'm trying to be a cultured member of society. Nuno called me an inspiration for doing this type of thing.
17: Can you imagine Javonte trying to tackle Derrick Henry?
31: No, I can't. Absolutely.
30: Wait, the thing is, I think I could. I am about 5'5", 140 pounds. Ugh.
32: I'm over it. I'm sick and tired and over it.
30: Get a life.
28: Yes, each and every day at this time.
19: Our producer, Pat Costello, gives us items in and around sports entertainment, his life that he is over here in Unsportsmanlike, presented by Progressive Insurance. But Pat was at his sister's graduation, PJ, this weekend. Really went to the PGA and didn't care about the graduation. But went to the PGA this weekend, and as a result, Cam
33: with
19: is
33: his
19: here.
33: Mom.
19: Right.
33: So okay. Spending some quality.
19: But I think he put in the off days. I think he put in the off days with Nuno around the graduation, which was really around the PGA.
33: Smart move.
19: Right. Yeah. So anyway, Cam Pratt, floor is yours.
33: Floor is not mine.
34: For the most exciting Pistons fan in the entire NBA to tell you what he saw last night. It's Javonte's Detroit Pistons second. So, Javonte, what happened?
35: Congrats to Donovan Mitchell, but Ohio, the state of Ohio, do not deserve good things at all. It's just crazy. Ohio does not deserve any good thing at all. They do not deserve Donovan Mitchell to have them in the Eastern Conference Finals.
19: Wow.
15: That's right. I didn't even think about this. Michigan and Ohio hating each other. Ohio besting Michigan.
19: I think on the Cavs social, when they did let them know, they X'd out the M.
15: Yeah.
19: Like Ohio State, Michigan.
15: Great point, Javonte. Sorry about your season ending.
19: Javonte, back or not back? Let's play a game.
15: Ooh, back
19: or not
15: back.
19: You want them back or not back? Cade, obviously back. Okay. Jalen Dern, you want him back or not back?
35: Not back.
19: Not. Mm. Ashar Thompson, back or not back?
35: Back.
19: Tobias Harris, back or not back?
35: Not back.
19: Beef stew, back or not back?
35: Back.
17: Yeah.
19: So based on your analysis, it feels like you're putting Jalen Duren one in terms of blame game. Am I correct on this?
35: Yes, because it was just a big drop-off from, I think he averaged like 20 points per game in a regular season. Like, basically almost 10 if that in the postseason. And then, like, I get he's young, but the unfortunate part is I don't think the Pistons have time to wait on Duren to develop as a young player. Because K, I believe, is 24, 25. So you only, in this today's NBA, you only got a short window before stars start looking elsewhere and be like, I can't keep doing what I'm doing. Or I had to look somewhere else.
19: All right, as a Pistons fan, last one for me, Javonte. You have one realistic trade target, meaning you're not saying Shea or Wemby, a guy that has been mentioned or you could envision getting traded. Who's your one realistic trade target for the Pistons?
35: I'm thinking Giannis, but if somehow Jalen Brown becomes available, ooh, I don't like the
15: Pretty good. Excellent job.
2: First take, Javonte?
17: Pretty good.
19: Wait, is that a pre-take?
15: Wait, Javonte.
19: Did Javonte just pre-take?
15: Is this Javonte's first pre-take?
19: Well, he doesn't have a mic. Nuno took his mic away. I couldn't believe Nuno did that. Or the technological stuff.
15: One for me.
17: Finals MVP?
15: One for me, Javonte. Season, disappointment or not?
35: I would say it's not a disappointment because the last 2 years has basically been overachieving. Like, they were the one seed in 60 games, but obviously they didn't have a roster to win a championship. So I would say it wasn't a disappointment.
19: Well
17: agreed.
19: Done.
17: Agreed.
19: Javonte Lawrence, brought to us by PayPal, official peer-to-peer payment sponsor.
17: Sober takes from a Pistons fan.
15: I love this, Javonte. Yeah. A-plus work out of you.
2: Thanks, Javonte. Excellent work.
17: I mean... Buried the lead a little bit, though. Like, it should be against the rules that the opposing team's owner buys tickets for his fans to go into Detroit in Game 7.
15: Yeah, but
19: he has another hit now. We can't even get him on. He's doing Get Up in a little bit.
2: Yeah, he's on ESPN Cleveland. He's got a lot of other radio hits.
15: He's all over the country flagging the tape.
2: He's on 97.1 The Ticket today.
19: That'd be great if Javonte's doing hits all over the country. I mean, Pat and Nuno have, to be fair. They've done guest hits. We need Javonte doing a guest hit today somewhere.
15: But if JB, or Jalen Brown, I should say, because there is a JB there, ends up there, you heard it here first,
19: folks. That's right.
17: You heard it here first.
19: Yeah.
2: Javonte actually requires payment for radio hits, so he's hard to book.
19: Yeah. I don't. I'll do whatever. Whenever. Next one.
2: All right. So a couple weeks ago, maybe a month ago, I think it was when Pat was off for the bachelor party, I did an I'm Over It about attire at Broadway shows. And I think that was one-upped over the weekend. So I went to a wedding on Saturday. Evan, I actually met someone who was from NIAC.
19: Thanks, Cameron.
2: Shout out to NIAC.
19: Yeah,
15: tough
19: wonderful.
15: Place to play, historically.
2: Yeah. I told them that, yeah. I was like, how was the football team when you were there?
19: All right, next.
2: I also met a very nice guy at my table, big sports fan from Kansas City, Missouri. He was very nice to talk to. But I want to talk about someone at the church. This was a black tie optional wedding. And there was a woman at the church who I believe was an aunt on one of the sides of the family who was wearing a white athleisure pullover and black leggings at the church of a black tie optional wedding.
15: Mm.
2: And I think this is an even bigger faux pas than the sweatpants at the Broadway show that I denoted a month ago or so. That is one of the biggest egregious red flag wedding attires I think I've ever seen in my entire life. First of all, white. Second of all, athleisure at a black tie optional wedding. I think she was like wearing a dress later at the reception. Why are you not wearing it at the church also?
15: Couple of things from me. Number one, let's start here. White?
2: Yep.
15: There's one
2: it was bright
15: color
2: white.
15: Off limits. It's white. And you're going to not only wear white to the church, it's going to be athleisure.
2: It was ridiculous.
15: Banned from the reception. You can't do that. That is so disrespectful. Not once, but twice.
17: Is it protest? Is this to speak now or forever hold your peace.
15: She's got a job to do.
17: She's doing it, and she's doing it with the wardrobe.
33: She was like an
17: The wardrobe
33: aunt,
17: like, is a part of her silent protest.
33: What did she have to protest? Also, she came to the reception, so it's not like she objected to the wedding.
17: Well, I mean, you might as well enjoy the party after you say what you got to say.
33: She didn't say anything.
17: But she did say something by wearing white athleisure pullover with black leggings.
33: Listen,
17: she said everything she needed to say, which is that she's not there in solidarity with the bride.
15: That's true.
17: There's no way that she can be down 10 toes with the bride by wearing that. There's no shot.
15: No, that is a direct and blatant disrespectful move to the bride.
33: But then if you're going to do that, you know what? Just follow all the way through and wear that to the reception, too.
15: That's right.
33: Like, she wore a normal outfit, I think, to the reception.
15: We got pickleball later. I'm comfortable.
33: Yeah, I guess so. She must have been coming from the gym or something. Oh, I'm going to show up to this black tie optional wedding.
17: Why is it black tie optional, Sam?
15: Why optional? Either it's black tie or
17: black tie optional? What is that?
33: I'm in agreement. Black tie optional is just a little confusing. You get people in tuxes. Like, sometimes I've worn a tux to black tie optional, and then I'm like, I don't really feel like renting a tux, so you just wear a normal suit. You kind of get like a
17: there's too much of a variance in terms of what people are wearing.
33: Range. Yeah, but black tie optional, no matter what. It's not white athleisure, I think.
15: No, but if it's black tie optional, most of your guests are going to go black tie. And then if I'm the person that goes, oh, well, it's optional, I don't want to rent a tux, you feel out of place. You're asking people to feel out of place.
17: If you want people to be dressed up, just say formal.
15: Formal
17: attire.
33: I think formal
15: attire.
33: Works.
15: Very good.
17: Formal attire.
0: Can you wear a bow tie with formal attire?
15: Sure.
17: Yes.
15: Of course.
0: But you wouldn't, probably, right?
15: No, you could do it. Yeah, you can style it in a different way. Absolutely. But it's not a tux or a gown.
17: Sounds like the wardrobe for this wedding was all wrong.
15: Sounds like it was
33: Everyone
15: all
33: else
15: over the
33: was
15: place.
33: Fine, not this lady.
15: She was comfortable.
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20: 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Here's Jen Latta.

0: We're sitting at lunch yesterday and sitting next to my two girls, 8 and 6. And I open up my phone and there is a photograph from our guy, Mark Chmura. And my daughters go, "Why are those ladies naked?" So before we incriminate you, sir, I probably should clarify. Those were not ladies.
1: That would help. Was it the thong?
0: It was, yes. Like, she goes, "I can see her butt." And immediately Dario's like, "What is he sending you guys?" I said, "Oh, it's a picture from a sumo wrestling match." And I said, "Those aren't ladies, those are men." And my daughter goes, "But that one has boobs."
1: That's where I was going next.
2: Why it's so confusing.
0: Right, yeah. Exactly. Yeah. Which is why I didn't really like want to admonish her for the comment, man. Like, you're right. That one does have boobs. So, Chew, you're going to have to give us a review of the sumo wrestling match that you attended over the weekend.
1: It was interesting. First thing I noticed is they go the other way with their weights, as opposed to the NFL. They kind of lie. Like, one guy came out, he was kind of a younger, taller one, still big, but he was probably like 280, 290. They said he was 410, and I said, nope.
0: That's a huge difference.
1: Yeah, it's huge. And then the biggest guy was probably 4 and change, and they said he was like 580. So they lied there.
0: 580?
1: Yeah.
0: Again.
1: There's no way. And these guys are all, I mean, except for the one dude who was probably 6 feet, the other guys are like 5'5".
2: Yeah, short little guys. You got to get that leverage,
1: short,
2: man.
1: Short little guys.
2: Trying to push somebody around. Low man wins.
1: Not a lot of skill. I was like, okay.
2: Well, yeah, I mean,
1: could I take this one of those down? Because it's all leverage getting low.
0: Of course. And
1: a couple of the guys were just not good.
2: Yeah, but if they're 5'5", you ain't getting down that low anymore.
1: That's true. Yeah. But it was okay. It was more of a teaching thing, and then they had sushi and stuff. It was actually pretty good for charity. It was a nice event. Would I go again? No. It's really a stupid sport. It's all about
2: fun. Would he go again? No is not the correct answer there. If your wife wanted to go again, you would go again.
0: I also love that at the end he's like, "It's really a stupid sport."
1: So we went with these really fun people who are characters. And she's very animated. And then she walks to the beat of her own drum, and she went up to the commentator guy. And I knew what she was doing. I knew it. You guys, any idea what I'm going to say?
0: No.
1: She's like, "He can beat that guy," pointing at me.
0: No.
1: Yeah.
0: And what did you do?
1: To which, grabbed my drink and left.
0: Turned around. Hightailed out of there.
1: Proactive. Yeah. I'm like, I am out.
2: Because you would rather sit there and go, "Oh, I can beat that guy," than actually have to try to prove it.
1: That, and do you actually think there was, what do they call those things?
0: The diapers?
1: I want to call them singlets, but that's wrestling.
0: I thought they were called diapers. Maybe not.
2: I think that's what everyone calls them. I'm sure there's like an actual name for it in like sumo nomenclature.
3: I do not think the legendary sport that dates back multiple millennia would be called diapers. Gonna be honest.
0: I think that's what people call them, Joshy.
3: Don't think so. I think we might call them that. In Japan? I don't think so.
2: The wrap worn by sumo wrestlers in Tokyo is called a mawashi.
0: Ooh.
1: A mawashi, because they should probably mawashi it after every match.
0: Oh, this coming from you is rich. You don't mawashi your socks. Or
1: all I can think of is dingleberries. I'm like, oh my God. And there were rules that they explained where you can grab the little slingshot.
0: Yeah. Mawashi.
1: Yeah.
0: Uh-huh.
1: Mawashi.
0: Yeah.
1: But it was interesting.
0: I did say this to you guys this morning. Of all of the people attending a charity sumo wrestling match event, you might be the only one who could call out these guys' weights with any sense of accuracy, right? If I look at a dude, I really have no sense of what they weigh, like none. But you, because you played in the NFL and you weights are made public and you are seeing, I mean, just sheer consumption, you've seen more men and known their weights than I ever will in my lifetime. So you might be the only person in that room who could look at a dude and go, 450 my foot. You know?
1: Well, especially when it came to big guys, because we had to weigh in on every Friday. So the big guys, you knew their weights. You didn't care about the receivers or DBs or even linebackers, their weight. But the big guys, like Frank was always 305. And I always wanted him, this is probably wrong of me, but I always wanted him to fail the weigh-in.
0: Why?
1: I don't know.
2: Because it would give you, you know why. It would give you ammunition to kind of go at him later, that he'd fail his weigh-in.
1: Yeah.
2: So he had to be 305 or lighter? Like, so if he was 306, he got fined.
1: $50 a pound.
2: Whoo.
0: Wait, I'm sorry. I wasn't following. He needed to be over a certain weight?
2: Under. 305 or under.
0: Under a certain
2: weight. And every pound over, it was $50 a pound.
0: Aren't there guys, that have to be over a certain weight? Aren't there guys like there have been offensive linemen who have talked after getting out of the league about how challenging it was to maintain a certain level of weight, right? Like a certain...
2: Oh, I was talking with Blue Eye about that the other day. He said there's no way. We were joking that, hey, Packers need a swing tackle. Are you available, pal? And he's like, there's no way I could put that weight back on. Because, again, you're just eating so much food,
1: Oh, my God. I could go. I mean, I wouldn't be in shape, but I could get to 300 pounds easily. Give me about 4 or 5 months. I mean, the heaviest I've ever been. My weight was 256 or 258. I can't remember. It was one of those. But the heaviest I ever was, I think, 4 years after I played, I got up into the 80s and carried it fairly well.
2: A little bloaty?
1: A little more than bloaty.
0: How can you say you carried it well, but you were a little more than bloaty?
1: Because I was 6'6".
3: Where were you? Frame?
2: Yeah.
0: Where were you carrying it? Belly?
1: Probably in my ass and gut.
3: A little through the thigh.
0: Well, it was not the only show that we took in this weekend, gang. Chewy obviously mentioned the sumo wrestling match that he saw. I went to Luke Combs at Lambeau Field on Saturday night. What a scene. What a show. I mean, Luke Combs gets it, man. Come to Wisconsin, back-to-back nights, Friday and Saturday at Lambeau Field, play some songs about drinking and beer, right? Like, that's the blueprint. That's the playbook. Just follow it, and he did.
2: So when they're doing a big stadium show like that, like how was the field set up? Like where was the stage? How full was the stadium? What parts did they have? Because I can't imagine, was it like 360 full, or they have it kind of in a corner and blocked some areas off?
0: No, it was in the back corner. Like, okay. Again, I don't know north and south, so I'm not like, I don't know which end zone is which. But like when you're watching on television, or where the players run out from, right?
2: Okay.
0: That's the side that was seats. And the other end zone was the stage.
2: Okay.
0: And so there was a pit. So people were down there just, you know, milling around in the pit. And then there were seats. And then all of the bleachers. So the only ones that were blocked off were the ones behind the stage.
2: Mm-hmm.
0: But it was a sold-out show. And they had a good lineup ahead of Luke Combs, including Dierks Bentley. A lot of people know Dierks Bentley songs, whether they think they do or not. But everybody knows Drunk on a Plane, right?
2: I do not.
0: Drunk on a Plane. Really?
2: I know some other Dierks Bentley songs from when I used to DJ at what used to be our country station, 95.3 WXRO. But I do not know.
0: I'm going to need more information on that story at some point.
2: I've worked for this company forever.
0: Did we know that Gabe was a country music disc jockey at some point?
1: I believe so.
2: Yeah.
0: Oh, my goodness. I had no idea.
2: Yeah, I would fill in for some people.
0: What was I thinking? But everybody knows that.
2: Yeah, that one I know.
1: Funny, though. So I had my two brother-in-laws in on Friday. Jen, and you know him, Joe Hyde, and my brother-in-law, Tony.
0: And the other
1: musicians.
0: One. He's like, and the other one.
1: Who are musicians. Yes. And it's kind of like us to hockey. Football players hated hockey players.
2: Really?
1: When we were at BC, we hated hockey players.
0: Well, because they'd steal your girls?
1: No, because they thought they were tough, and they didn't realize that one smack and they're done.
0: I think hockey players are traditionally tough.
2: Yeah, I don't know if that's...
0: I feel very strongly about that. Are we going to put that on the poll this morning, fam?
1: I'm putting my money on 6'6 over 5'10 any day of the week.
2: Sure, but that has nothing to do with toughness. Winning a fight has nothing to do with toughness.
1: All right, sorry.
3: You
1: I
3: lose
1: said
3: a
1: winning
3: tooth,
1: a fight.
3: You're out for a few plays.
1: Winning a fight.
3: Guaranteed.
1: So my brother-in-laws have the same thing about country music because they think their lyrics are so stupid.
3: Well,
2: It's true for a lot of it.
1: Fair.
0: Yeah. Some. But what are they writing? What type of poetry are they over there knocking out?
1: Goff's Autobody. La la la la la. Dee dee dee.
0: Bop.
2: Playing a beloved jingle that played across Southeastern Wisconsin easy? For over a decade, Jen.
1: That may sound easy, but it's actually pretty tough.
3: It is a fair critique that a lot of times you hear a country song and you'll hear the words beer and truck in the first, four lines. Mm-hmm. The problem with that is sometimes that song, you really get your toe tapping and it really gets you. But sometimes you hear the song and you go, well, of
1: Josh,
3: course, it feels dog, like you're, your yeah. beer, your pickup truck.
2: Take it feels like you're cat. Getting pandered to a little bit, right?
3: Uh-huh. Sometimes I want to be pandered to. How about that?
1: Take my cat and leave my sweater.
0: Oh, that's your go-to line every time. The Keith Urban song. Every time he does that one. I thought it was fantastic. I think most people who were there would agree. And, of course, the Green Bay Packers players on Friday night and on Saturday night took the stage, joined Luke Combs on stage during one of the beer-drinking songs. One Too Many is the number, right? Right?
3: Which one's the
0: two, one,
3: ice-cold beer one?
0: Yeah, that.
2: Yep.
0: Beer never broke my heart.
2: Yep. Yep. That's definitely a song. The one.
1: Who are the players?
0: So on Friday night, it was the offensive line.
2: Yep.
0: And A.J. Dillon.
3: Odd inclusion.
0: Odd inclusion, but he mm-hmm. was there. He had done an event with Luke, I believe, on Thursday.
1: Did and he then get jacked Saturday- up by a cop?
0: I don't think so. Oh my gosh, I had forgotten all about that. But
2: completely forgot.
0: Go leave it to Chewy to remember the one random run-in that AJ Dillon had with the police officer.
2: No,
0: it
2: was
0: a baseball game,
2: soccer
0: right?
2: game. Soccer. It's the soccer game at Lambeau.
1: Yeah.
3: Oh jeez, finally came back to me.
0: Yeah.
2: You're like, what are these people talking about?
0: And then on Saturday, it was Josh Jacobs, Tucker Kraft, Edgerrin Cooper, Lucas Van Ness, Evan Williams, and Matt LaFleur. And two things stood out, right? They shotgunned a beer. I'm sorry. Tucker Kraft shotgunned three beers in a matter of 60 seconds. Okay, just downed them, which prompted many people in attendance and online to reflect Tucker Kraft is so back. Right, so that's a big takeaway for Green Bay Packers fans. Tucker Kraft looked great. They are anticipating that he will be back for the start of the season, which is a good development for the Green Bay Packers. And Matt LaFleur up there shotgunning a beer, which I was not prepared to see Matt LaFleur shotgunning a beer with his pals up there on the stage.
2: I mean, he's been in football forever. You think that's the first time he's shotgunned a beer?
3: He's famously a wine guy.
0: Like our guy.
2: Well, yeah. Sure, but I'm willing to bet Chewy's shotgunned a beer before.
3: Yeah, but Chewy's not doing his eyebrows on a bi-weekly basis.
2: Okay.
1: That's, yeah, that I have a problem.
2: So it feels like an unnecessary shot there.
3: When you're an eyebrow guy, when you're a get-your-hair-done-every-week guy, when you're a drink-wine guy, shotgunning a beer and not embarrassing yourself is impressive.
2: Wait,
3: impressed.
2: So you can't just straight up, what's happening here is you can't straight up compliment Matt LaFleur.
3: I am complimenting
2: you have to give him the backhand compliment. No. You have to give the entire resume.
3: I'm not commenting on Tucker Kraft because that's a shotgun in a beer guy.
2: Well, no,
3: you look at him, he shotgun took, beers.
2: He took the mantle that David Bakhtiari started of chugging mm-hmm. beers at Bucks games when he was at all those playoff games for the Bucks.
3: Yes.
2: He has taken that mantle and he's
3: both
2: running
3: those
2: with it.
3: Those guys, they shotgun a beer well? I go, well, yeah, that checks out. That makes a lot of sense there.
1: So,
3: Matt LaFleur is a little pretty for shotgunning beers.
1: What if he shotgunned a Chardonnay? I've done that before.
2: Wait, you Josh? What?
0: How do you shotgun a Chardonnay? It's got to come in a can. You're drinking canned Chardonnay?
1: I've had canned Chardonnay, but no, when you take the whole thing because everyone wants to go and everyone, see, on the trash can, everyone dumps their wine into and says, here, finish it. Being the gunga head that I am.
0: You do.
2: Slam it down.
1: Nail the whole thing.
0: Yeah. So you're basically taking a shot of wine is what you're saying, but it's a glass of wine.
2: He's just chugging it.
0: Well, it's like Andre the Giant over here. I mean.
1: Yeah.
3: I have seen they have those champagne glasses that are basically made to be like like a bong. Where you could
1: you
3: just
1: them off the
3: yeah,
1: top.
3: Right off
0: I
3: the
0: bottom.
3: I haven't
0: seen those. What do they look like?
3: Mm-hmm. Imagine a champagne glass that has an upturned end that has a hole in it, so you can just all
0: glug,
3: at once.
0: Glug, glug, glug.
3: Yeah.
1: Or they have them that look like specimen bottles, literally like specimen bottles.
3: Not quite sure what specimen bottle means.
1: where you got to pee into the cup?
0: Isn't that just like a little cup? Like a little...
1: Yeah, but it's
3: as far as I know, that's a cup.
2: The only difference is the one you pee in has got the lid that you twist down at the end.
1: Yeah. I don't know. I don't get here.
0: For what it's worth, Ron and the Key weighing in on the Carbless Talk and Text Line 800-990-3776. Liz is more says, even I didn't know that Gabe had country disc jockey experience.
2: Yeah.
0: When can you tell me when this was in the resume?
2: 2000. Well, so I probably didn't start right away in 2002. So probably like 03 to 07, I'd fill in on occasion, a couple times a year. Maybe out at the Dodge County Fair. Yeah.
1: Wasn't there like a polka hour too on the
2: station? Oh, yeah. I mean, shout out to Uncle Bill.
0: Did you do the polka hour?
2: No. People don't fill in. You don't fill in on the Barnes Show. The Barnes Show was Uncle Bill. Right? Yeah. Uncle Bill would have, you would have to play back old Barnes Shows if Uncle Bill was happened to be on vacation.
1: Yeah. You be.
0: Learn something new every day, everybody. Gabe Neitzel was a country music disc jockey for one of our stations here at Good Karma Brands. Nuggeteers weighing in on the YouTube stream. Remember, you can always stream the show on ESPN Milwaukee's YouTube stream. He says Matt LaFleur shotgunning a beer is impressive, especially with the team. He's on your side, Joshy.
2: Uh-huh.
0: He agrees.
2: Well, he was nicer about it than Josh was.
3: I was just, you know, being a radio professional, giving the full context.
2: Oh, that's, in case you forgot, that's what we were doing.
3: In case you forgot, he's a wine-drinking, do-his-eyebrows guy. He went up there and looked, he played his part well. He didn't look out of place. And the thing is, like, I mean, I just recently, Ryan Whitney was at a Buffalo Sabres game, and they cut to him, and he was supposed to chug out of the big saber they have, and it was a debacle. He looked like a fool. Matt LaFleur lends himself to not a shotgun guy. And he performed.
0: Do you think he practiced?
3: Yeah, I do.
0: I don't even know why I had to ask Josh that question, to be perfectly honest with you.
2: Yeah, you just, oh, Josh, let me put this ball up by the rim for you. Boom!
1: Hold on. Now, Shaka, did he actually put a hole in the bottom of the can and then drink it?
3: It's or a side, but yeah, he did.
1: Yeah. Did he put a hole in the bottom?
0: I don't know where the hole was.
1: That's the
0: was.
1: Only way you shotgun a beer.
3: A shotgun goes on the side of the
2: yeah.
3: can.
2: Yeah, side the, and side yes. near
0: and
2: the bottom.
0: And then you open it. Yeah. And then it...
3: Air hole. Chug, yep. chug, chug.
0: Chug, chug, chug.
1: Okay.
0: I got to be honest with you guys. If I knew that I was going out on stage like that and we were all shotgun, I would practice also. I would practice. I would want to make sure that I wouldn't look like a fool in front of 80,000 people. How so much, I would practice.
2: How much would you practice?
0: A lot. Until I got say, it.
2: Jen's not coming in today. Why? Well, she's a little hungover after shotgunning six beers last night.
0: But she had to nail it when she got out on stage in front of everybody, so they thought that she was cool. We got a lot of stuff to get to this morning. It is Cubs-Brewers. That series starts down on the north side of Chicago later today. I asked the guys about the weather. It seems like there may be some rain in the forecast, but it is not expected to affect the game, so they should be able to get that off. Brewers coming off of a loss against the Twins yesterday, a game they should have won, but otherwise in a really good spot. I think I saw that they are even in the loss column, but a game and a half back of the Cubs, so it should be a fantastic series. We will get into all of that and more as Jen, Gabe, and Chewy rolls on this morning.
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5: Southbound 41, heavy ride from Appleton Avenue all the way down past Capitol Drive. Northbound's heavy from Mayfair up to Burleigh. Westbound 94, got pockets of heavy traffic right through the stadium to Holly Road, then across from 84th Street into the zoo interchange. Eastbound's tightening up right past Barker Road, and then

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8: I do think if you're interested in knowing how the NFL schedule gets put together, how the sausage is made, there are some articles and podcasts out there that go into detail about the scheduling and what gets priority and the matchups and the teams that they like to feature on some of these primetime nights, if that's something that you're interested in. Sports Illustrated did put out an article saying the eight teams that got screwed by the 2026 NFL schedule, which seems a little harsh, but maybe, Packers fans, you will take some solace in knowing that the Rams are on this list and the Lions are on this list as far as teams.

0: teams that got screwed, according to Sports Illustrated. Does that make you feel, without reading any of the context, does that make you feel a little good? Like, all right, good, they deserve it.
1: No. No, doesn't make me feel any better. Although, again, not shocked that the Rams are a team that got screwed, because we were talking about it last week before the schedule came out, where somebody had posted the total miles that you had to travel, and the Rams were number one. So the Rams have to travel the most miles of any team in the NFL in 2026. So I'm guessing that's why.
2: I believe the Rams are traveling so many miles, it's more than like multiple seasons the Bengals have done, like up to like four or five, because they're so central and they play so close in their division that they just aren't even in the ballpark over a quarter number of years.
0: Well, too bad it hasn't helped the Bengals out in any sort of way lately. Well. I just thought, because those are two NFC teams that we think will be playoff teams, that maybe because the margins of victory in the NFL are so thin, you would take a slight, oh, they got quote unquote screwed by the league when the schedule came out. But interestingly enough, there was also an article this weekend about the Packers schedule and a quirk of the Packers schedule that just needs to be addressed, right? It just needs to be mentioned. So the Packers, as we know, are going to play on that Wednesday night, and that means that their bye week is the week before. But according to, I believe it's Pro Football Talk, that does put into question a rule that exists in the NFL about four consecutive off days, including a weekend, during your official bye week. And Gabe, according to this article, the Packers will not get that because of that game on Wednesday. They will obviously have to be back at practice, what, Saturday, Sunday at the latest?
1: Yeah, because typically when you have that Thursday, you'll still get one off day. You'll report back on Sunday and start your practice week to get ready for Thursday, but you'll have to report back on Saturday. So the Packers will get Tuesday, Wednesday, Thursday, Friday off. So they'll have four consecutive days, but it's supposed to touch a weekend. So I'm guessing in order for that to happen, they had to either get the blessing of the NFLPA, or maybe the NFL just said, hey, tough bleep, because you've got a stretch including that game. The Packers will have a stretch in the schedule from November 9th to December 5th. So the day after they play New England to the day before they play New Orleans. They only play two games in 26 days.
0: So, Chewy, as the schedule guy, as the routine guy, as somebody who knows how important it is to get into a rhythm, how do these two quirks of the Packers schedule, how do they read to you? What's your reaction to that?
3: They're fine. I mean, this late in the year, most guys don't go anywhere. If you're going to go anywhere, you go to Door County, you go to Kohler for maybe a two-night deal. The guys aren't flying to Cancun like they used to. Because when you're that deep into the season, you don't really want to get too disconnected. At least I didn't. And, you know, most of the starters that I play with didn't go anywhere. You just go on a quick little, maybe you go down to Chicago for 2 days.
1: Even if you don't have, like, a significant injury, Chew, like, obviously everyone's beat up, right, by the time you hit middle of November. Yeah. Do you still want to be around? And, like, are you going in for just, like, preventative treatment or just, that why you want to kind of stay close to home, because you still, again, your body's beat up and you need to be near the team facility in order to try to feel your best?
3: Well, number one, Holmgren, his rule was if you were hurt, you can't go anywhere because you have to come in for treatment. But most guys, because that part of the season, it's like, okay, we're getting close. We're getting close to maybe not week 11, but running the table, especially with their schedule at the end of the season. Five of those seven games are going to be tough. Right? So you want to get away, but then you don't want the worst thing that could happen in my years is to be late to that meeting the day after you're supposed to be back.
0: Holmgren, so that Saturday morning in this case.
3: Would go crazy. That's the one thing he said. He said, you're going to go away. You better make sure. Don't call me. You better be there or you are going to be in trouble.
1: So now I got to ask the follow-up, Chew.
3: Yeah.
1: How close did you cut it?
3: Early in my career, me and Brett were close. Because it was like, okay, you got to be there at noon. You're like, can I take a 9 o'clock flight out of here?
0: Oh, man after my own heart.
3: Yeah.
0: So I handle every single assignment during football season. What time do I have to be there? 10 a.m.? Great. There's a flight that's landing at 9:52. So technically I will be in town by 10 a.m. barring any sort of incident.
1: But the golfer missed his tee time this weekend.
0: I saw that. Two-stroke penalty, huh?
1: Yeah.
3: I saw that.
1: Well, technically,
3: who's that on? Is it on the player or
1: it's,
3: the caddy?
1: It's on the player. The caddy was yelling at him. The caddy was on the tee.
3: Oh.
1: The caddy was there.
0: Okay. On the tee feels like a perfect time to promote your golf show, Gabe.
1: Tomorrow night, 6 o'clock. Me and Stephen Watson.
0: Okay, so Chewy, what Gabe said I think has value as well. The Packers will play two games over the course of 26 days. And again, we've talked about how late in the season that's probably good because some guys are beat up, some guys are banged up. You're dealing with these little, maybe lingering injuries, so you get a little extra time in between actual games to maybe get healthy. But man, that feels like a lot of days of practice, right? And at some point, don't you just want to play the game? Like guys always talk about that when there's a bye. Well, I'm talking college football, of course, but like that lengthy layoff between the conference championship and when they would start the playoff, guys were like, let's go already. We just want to play. You think the Packers will deal with that at all?
3: They might, and that's why you don't want to get too far away from it. Because I would say, you know, Tuesday was our day off on a normal week, right? You get to the end of the season and you're in the mix and stuff like that. I mean, you're constantly walking around with pressure on you. Most guys would go in on Tuesday, even though we had no obligation to be there. You go in there, get treatment, maybe get a little pump. You just want to be around it. And I don't know. I just never wanted to be disconnected from it. That's why I was, I mean, you get to the last, you know, 8 weeks of the season with playoffs, you're in there every day. You're just in there every day. I don't know. It's just hard to explain, but most guys were.
1: But, I mean, that's not the only – obviously, that's a schedule quirk. But we've talked about you about it, them playing basically every day of the week. But is that more on – how much does that fall on the coaching staff of trying to get some level of normalcy? And, I mean, again, we know Matt LaFleur liked to complain about going overseas. And I think that blew up in his face because I think that lingered down. I think that, you know – he's at the top, and everybody else kind of felt the same way. They've got to kind of step up as a coaching staff and not let that get to them, because then that's going to help shield the players a little bit, right?
3: But as a player, the thing you hated at the end of the season, and you know you had to do it, but you hated practice. That's why guys would almost trade off, and I know player safety is not a big deal, but you would almost you didn't mind playing on a Sunday and then playing on a Thursday. Because there was literally no practice.
1: Yeah.
3: And whatever the practice was a walkthrough.
0: And that's what I'm saying about that stretch where they only play the two games in 26 days. That feels like a lot of practice, right? And they all, again, I'm going to push it through the prism of college football because that's the space that I work in most primarily. Mm-hmm. The guys always talk about at some point you feel like you're just redoing stuff, right? Because you have so much time between games and you've gone over everything with a fine tooth comb that the guys are like, we're practicing things or we're going over things that we've already gone over and there's a little bit of redundancy there and there's a little bit of like, oh my gosh, we just need a game. We just need to play a game because right now it's just mentally exhausting the level of the amount of preparation rather that you're doing for the next game.
3: I mean, good coaching staffs realize that if you over-prepare, then stuff starts to sound the same. And then you get actually confused as a player. You know? I know it's kind of hard to understand, but there comes a point, you know, where you just, it's too much.
0: Correct. Yeah.
3: And then you start questioning yourself, do I convert this against cover two? God, I can't remember. You know? Blitz pickup, do I have the backer or the, you know? So you gotta, there's a dance, but I mean, coaches at these levels should know, you know, unless you're Mike Sherman.
0: Couple of scheduling quirks that we noticed with the Packers schedule and that were addressed in this Pro Football Talk article. Florio does say it's currently unclear whether the NFL and the NFL Players Association worked out a side deal to modify this article that now the schedule is sort of, again, this is hyperbolic, but in violation of. So in order to do that, they must have either, he's saying either they addressed it ahead of time or they'll have to address it proactively because theoretically it is in violation of the players, of the CBA. And so he's just saying, you know, just
1: I got to imagine they worked something out. Otherwise, this would have been a great opportunity for new president J.C. Treader to be thrown a stick.
2: Are you sure? He's just going to sign off on the dotted line. He's sympathetic to the NFL.
1: Yeah, I understand. That's...
2: And the reason they get it done is, then, well, what's JC going to do about it? He's going to agree with us, sign on the dotted line, we'll move on.
1: Again, if he wanted to be the leader that he wants to pretend to be.
3: Yeah, but guys should come to a, you know, and we did it in our day, even though it was a violation. I mean, if you have a veteran team in a really good locker room, you should be sitting there going, I know it's against NFLPA rules, but we need to do this to prepare. You know?
1: Mm-hmm.
3: It shouldn't be like, oh, they violated. Someone called. Because we used to call the league office sometimes because mini camps just got out of control with guys that were just scrapping to make the team, and they're going 110 miles an hour with no pads on. And I'm like, dude, go ahead. You want to win, you win. I'm not going to get, you know? So some guys did actually call the league and like, hey, this is way too physical for an OTA.
0: I just don't think you should do anything out of the goodness of your heart. And I think if you're a team that is acquiescing and there is a quote-unquote violation of the CBA and you are the, you know, the recipient of it, get something back for it, right? And maybe they did. Maybe this was part of the, well, we're not going international this year, right? We're not, I'm fabricating, I'm speculating, I don't know. But my point is, in order to have this conversation, if somebody recognized that it would be a violation of the CBA, I'd be like, okay, what are we getting in exchange?
1: Obviously, the Rams didn't get anything.
0: Oh, because they are going overseas. I'm just saying maybe the Packers and Ed Policy negotiated that and said, all right, but we don't want to travel. We don't want to go overseas this year.
1: But that's not a policy thing. That's a PA thing.
0: I'm just saying.
1: Because this is a violation of the CBA between the NFL and the PA.
0: And I'm just saying that if you're the Packers and you were going to be the recipient of the, again, quote unquote, violation, I would say, yeah, we're willing to do it, but not out of the goodness of our heart. We got to get something back. And you're saying that that's not even policy's position to negotiate.
1: Yes, because that's a PA. Yeah.
0: Well, again, you got to get something back. You're gonna if you're gonna
1: it's
0: be
1: the PA, you tell me they're actually gonna get something back.
0: Maybe they went to the PA and said. Again, Joshy doesn't have much confidence in the PA under their current leadership. So
1: under any leadership.
2: Not really an opinion. It's a matter of fact.
3: But they may push that day somewhere down the line. Because, I mean, you guys seen the films where after a big win, you're in the locker room and Andy Reid will say, all right, you got tomorrow off. You got Monday and Tuesday off. So that might be the trade-off. They push it somewhere else along the line.
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5: Westbound 94, got a little bit of a backup right now from about 35th Street all the way towards Holly Road. Eastbound slowing from before Holly Road to 27th. We got northbound on 41 backing up from Mayfair Road past Burleigh. A little bit more of a delay past Silver Spring. And then on southbound, we got delays from Good Hope Road all the way down to Capitol Drive. Some delays now kicking in northbound 4394 from about Howard Avenue up past Oklahoma Avenue. And checking the TMJ4 Storm Team forecast. Some scattered thunderstorms today, possibly strong. It'll be humid with a high of 80. Tonight, chance of showers and storms. Some could be strong with a low of 62. From the WTMJ Traffic Center, I'm Debbie Lazaga on 94.5 ESPN.
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0: that. 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
11: I know around these parts, when we mention the name Sham Sharania, there's a certain portion of the population that rolls their eyes. Sham's gotten a little bit of a hot water over the weekend as well, guys, and not specifically with Bucks fans. When he announced that SGA was the NBA MVP ASAP. Well, earlier than he should have, I guess. So where do you guys stand on this? Shams is an NBA insider for ESPN. If he found out who the MVP of the NBA was, does he have any sort of obligation not to report that, not to break that news, since it was supposed to be announced, Amazon Prime? I can't keep all the streamers straight, but in this case, it was Amazon Prime, where they were supposed to announce the winner of the NBA MVP. And I saw both sides of this argument on social media yesterday. Gabe, where do you stand on whether or not he should have announced it when he did?
10: Yeah, I mean, that's his job, right? That's what ESPN's paying him for, is to get that information and post it out there. But now that also gives Prime ammunition. Like, if ESPN wants Prime to work with them on something and Prime says, hey, bleep off, I understand. Because that was supposed to be Prime's announcement before Game 7 of Cavs Pistons last night. Like, they were supposed to have that part of the pregame show before they go into the big Game 7. Huge game for them. It's the last game for them for the season. Because now everything's just on ESPN, ABC, or NBC. So that was supposed to be their announcement. And Shams ruined it, right? Like, Shams ruined is probably too strong. He spoiled it. Spoiled it for anybody that wanted to see it. And with ESPN, again, being a broadcasting partner of the league, maybe you want to make nice with the other broadcasting partners, but That's not on Shams. That's an ESPN decision, because that's what Shams gets paid for, is to give that information.
12: Was it a slip, or was it intentional?
11: No, intentional. He intentionally reported that Shai Gilgeous-Alexander was the winner of the MVP.
12: Everyone
10: tweeted out like 9 a.m. Central yesterday morning, and I think the announcement was going to be at like 6:30 before the game started at 7.
12: That's just weak on him, because I'm sure Adam gets stuff that they're like, hey, don't break it yet. can you hold on to it for a little while and we'll let you know?
11: Well, where do you think the insiders, okay, when things are quote-unquote embargoed, which I don't even know what this was, but it sounds like that's what this was. It fell under an embargo. If you're an insider, is your job to, look, the picks for the draft get spoiled every year, right? Before the commissioner walks out on stage and says who the 10th pick of the draft is, some insider has posted it on Twitter.
10: Jordan Schultz is usually like two picks ahead at minimum during the draft.
12: Yeah, I mean, but they kind of screwed over a sponsor, like you said, Prime. They can't be happy. No?
11: Well, yeah, to be honest with you, well, so interestingly, if you want to talk about like things going viral and all and getting attention one way or another, Amazon Prime, they have Blake Griffin on the pregame show, and he said, "It's Sunday, Shams, go to brunch, nerd." And that clip has gone crazy viral of him basically saying like, you know, get a life, essentially, right? That's the 2026 version of get a life. I will say this, guys. Aren't we in leak era? Like, isn't this where we are in 2026? Don't you just expect that things get leaked at this point?
10: Oh, yeah. Mm-hmm. Yeah, before these announcements are made. And unless the league does something specific saying, hey, if you're a reporter in this league, your access is going to be limited if you leak some of this information. Because, yeah, I mean, we get that information sometimes, like when the Brewers have a big thing coming up. Hey, we get an email. Here's the press release information. Here's what this press conference is about. Can't say anything until we do, right? Like, this is under an embargo. And I'm guessing Shams, I don't know if he gets those from the league, but he probably got it independent of that.
12: So he seems like a worm, you know? And there was reporters that I'm talking national guys, that some guys didn't like, some guys did. There was a guy I didn't like at all, and everyone would know who it is. See, I could say that, but...
10: Well, you're not going to say the name?
12: Yeah, I'm not going to throw him under the bus.
10: You can give us initials? What company did he work for?
12: Well, see, that's a little much. He's alive. That's the thing. I have no idea.
11: I think he'd be more comfortable saying it if he's not alive anymore. Were you trying to protect his legacy?
12: No, I just go back to the Jets guy that died that said I'd never play it down in this league. Screw him. How you doing now there, bro?
11: Well, he's dead.
12: Shouldn't have ran his mouth.
11: Yeesh. Speaking of running their mouth, good grief, Joshy. Can we get a a pot down on this one? Speaking of Shai Gilgeous-Alexander, won the award for the second consecutive season, and he won it in commanding fashion. 83 first-place votes. Jokic received 10. Wembanyama received 5. So I also wonder if maybe if it had been closer and there was a little more suspense related to who might be winning MVP, if he might have thought twice about allowing Amazon Prime to make that announcement.
10: And again, well, what's interesting to me about the MVP voting is you list those top three guys, they're all in the West. And it's pretty obvious as to there have been some rumors out there that if Giannis is traded, he wants to stay in the East. Pretty obvious why when you see the list of names there. Very obvious why.
12: Can you guys keep secrets? I can.
11: Absolutely.
10: No, you cannot.
11: 100%.
12: Yes, I can, Gabe. Because most times I don't care.
10: But no, but your
12: Angie's
10: problem...
12: Angie's like, you can't tell anyone. I'm like, who am I going to tell?
10: But your problem is when people tell you that, because you've let things slip on the air that we have told you, like, oh, I couldn't remember if you told me to keep it secret or not.
12: Well, that's a brain issue. That's not intent. There is no intent there. It's just like...
10: But it doesn't matter. It's can you keep the secret or not. It's not did you do intend to keep the secret.
12: No, I think out of the four of us, I think I'm the most reliable when it comes to stuff like that.
10: BS.
11: What?
10: I'll run circles around you.
11: That's true. We didn't even know this dude was a country music disc jockey until 47 minutes ago.
8: You're forcing the power rankings.
12: No.
11: Yes, for secret keeping, 100%.
12: No.
11: Yes.
12: No way.
11: Yes.
12: I'm so good. And it's not a secret if I tell you guys, if I say, hey, don't tell anybody else.
11: No, that's literally the definition of telling a secret. In fact, most people who tell secrets preface it by, you can't tell anyone else this secret. Maybe they don't use the word secret, but it's implied.
12: Do you agree with that, Josh?
8: I did not hear that. I was actually talking to
12: you. Okay, no, you wouldn't agree with it. We'll let it go. Like, I got some really good stuff out there, but I just, you know, been sworn to secrecy.
11: So that's the thing. He thinks that because he has big secrets that he's never shared, that he's good at keeping secrets. What about all the micro secrets?
10: Yeah, all the stuff you've blurted out on the air that you weren't supposed to.
12: Like what?
8: This is where his memory, he can use it to his advantage. He can pretend he doesn't remember telling the secret, but he does remember, for whatever reason, random secrets he kept throughout the years.
10: There were times, I believe you put Ben Brust's fiance's name out there. Uh-huh. At that point, fiance, obviously now his wife, you put her name on the airwaves at one point when you weren't supposed to.
12: No, I mean, there's times. That wasn't a secret. He just said, don't mention this on the air. And it was kind of a threat. And I don't like when threats are put towards me.
8: There's like, it's countless the amount of times we tell you something in confidence and then you repeat it later in the show, like minutes later.
12: But I've been getting better.
11: That's all we can ask for.
10: That is all we can ask
11: making
10: for.
11: Some progress.
8: Hear that, folks?
10: 1%
8: that's the goalpost moving.
10: But I'm getting better. I can't dispute that one. I have to agree with you there, pal.
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7: 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Over the years, there have been a lot of headlines that I have read that tweak me a little bit. You guys know that the people that write the articles don't write the headlines, right? That's like an age-old journalism thing. People get so upset about like the clickbaity headlines, but then they find out that it's like an entirely different department than the people who write the actual articles. Well, Joshy got by a headline this weekend. Joshy, what did the headline say that stopped you dead in your tracks?
4: I don't have it in front of me exactly, but is it potholes in Milwaukee make my butt cheeks clench?
8: Milwaukee pothole was so deep, it made my butt cheeks clench.
7: It's a good one. Right?
5: That's the name of the article?
8: Yeah. Yes, that is the title. And then it's got the little line, opinion. So it's an opinion piece. You know, I guess.
7: Sounds like a fact, though. I mean, right?
8: Well, if James Causey, who is the writer of this article, had his butt cheeks clenched after he went over pothole, and he goes over it in great detail, so it does seem like that is a matter of fact headline.
7: This is becoming a little narrative-y, by the way, when it comes to Milwaukee. Now it's becoming like potholes are a thing that people associate with our city. I know we talked a few weeks ago about how the Brewers were trying to rectify that a little bit by spraying the ball and glove logo and the Brewers logo on the potholes that they were contributing to fixing. But this is getting out of control.
8: I mean, we always are going to have potholes. It's just part of living in the climate in which we do. Right, where you're coming out of winter, in the spring you're going to have potholes. But I mean, as this article points out, like, it just seems especially bad this year. Like it has just been so terrible. And you know, he's talking about driving around on the north side, North 76th Street, hitting a couple, because then there are a couple of these streets, because it's almost impossible to navigate this city, because there's road construction on 43 going north and south. There's construction on 94 if you're going east. Construction on 41. Like, it's just so impossible to drive around the city. And then you're driving through the city, and there's just potholes everywhere. And it's just leading to a lot of frustration, I think, for a lot of drivers.
5: So if you had a bad one in front of your house, would you just take care of it yourself? I would.
7: I don't
5: just
7: even know.
5: Just go get a bag of rocks at Home Depot.
7: Well, I don't think you're allowed to do that. I think this is bad information.
4: There's been quite a few people who have just done that, even in this city, where you go buy the bag of the, what is it?
7: Like pea gravel or something?
4: Cold
5: patch, yeah.
4: Yeah, and you just fill the hole up if it's in front of your house and annoying you. And I mean, frankly, if the city's not taking care of it over a long period of time, they don't know it exists. So when it gets filled, they don't know either way.
8: Yeah, I mean, it's up to you to report the pothole.
4: Right.
8: Right? Like, if I had one in front of my house, Chew, I would report it. And then if, like, 2 weeks went by and they hadn't done anything about it, then I'd start looking into alternative, like, solutions.
7: What is this cold patch method that you mentioned, Chu? Again, this is way out of my depth. I don't think there's ever been a moment where I've gone, you know what, that pothole is so annoying, I'm going to go out and fix it myself. But cold patch method is what you referred to?
5: Well, yeah. I mean, they're obviously using the heat up the asphalt.
7: Mm-hmm.
5: When we see it done on the roads, because you see the steam coming from. Yeah, it's just a different way of fixing it. You don't need to heat it up or anything. Just put it in there, tamp it down with something, and you're good to go.
7: But can you buy, like, asphalt at, like, yeah. Ace Hardware? Am I running over to Home Depot and buying some asphalt?
4: Yes, I believe that.
5: And I bet you can buy it right on Amazon.
7: Well, you can't.
4: Typically, what people would be using it for would be your driveway.
8: Your own driveway.
4: Yeah, you just fill your driveway. It comes in just, like, the typical size, like what you would see, like a salt bank.
5: Right, here you go, Jen. Cold patch driveway sealer is $40.
7: Okay.
5: For an 11-pound

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1: Have we not jumped the shark if we're talking about self-repairing the potholes on your streets?
2: Oh, no. People do. I mean, again, people do that all the time.
1: But I'm saying, like, should they have to? Like, to me, this is wild to even consider. I'm going to run down to Home Depot. I'm going to run down to Ace Hardware or whatever your local True Value and grab a bag of asphalt to fix a pothole in front of my house. Like, I get being a good neighbor and a good citizen, but, man, it feels like the city should be taking care of that.
2: Yeah, but again, if you don't report it, which a lot of people just don't, and just hope the city notices and comes by and fixes it, like, that's... I think the city's done a pretty good job of when they're notified coming to fix them, but also they have to be notified in order to know they have to come fix it.
3: I don't think a lot of people in the city realize how easy it is to contact your older person in my neighborhood, we've emailed the woman that's there. She's incredible and gets stuff done literally next day. We say, hey, you guys tore up all our grass and nothing happened. Guess what happened next day? It was all replaced. There was grass there. It was like it never happened. And I just don't think people go through the effort to do it. Or there's potentially a case where your older person isn't responsive.
1: You call your older person and ask them to get the neighbor upstairs to start shoveling your walk?
3: That is not...
2: That's a personal... It seems, again, that's a personal dispute. Yeah, yeah. It's not going to be a public...
1: You're telling me she's batting a thousand. Should I report, wondering if you could challenge her with this.
3: Report my own sidewalk and say with her turn she didn't do it.
2: She should come by and find us.
1: Dustin in the 262 says, I just used 4 bags on our work parking lot to repair some patches in Brown Deer. It's pre-mixed ground-up tires ready to drive on immediately. Again, kudos to all y'all who are fixing. And he said it's a work parking lot, so it's not the same thing. But kudos to everybody out there who's willing to fix the roads in front of their home or their apartment or whatever. I mean, again, way to get the job done. I just can't believe that the city isn't, like, taking care of that for you. But you're saying they will. If you give them a call, let them know where the pothole is, they'll try to come out, and maybe you won't have to clench your butt cheeks like James Cossey, who wrote this column for Milwaukee
2: Journal. But you know that feeling, right? Like, you see it coming, and there's nothing you can do to swerve to avoid it, and you're just... Hopefully this isn't expensive!
1: Yeah, hopefully my axle doesn't break. Hopefully the undercarriage can handle it.
2: Hopefully my tire survives.
3: Oh, yeah, there's been plenty I've hit, and you're like, well, let's wait it out here. Did I burst that tire, or are we still good? And you just hope for the best.
1: Got to take a break here on Jen, Gabe, and Chewy. Still a lot of stuff to get to in the second hour of the show, including previewing the Cubs-Brewers matchup that begins at Wrigley Field later today.
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5: Well, we got some backups. Northbound on 4394 coming out of the Mitchell Interchange all the way up past Oklahoma Avenue. Westbound 894 is backed up out of the Mitchell as well, all the way out past, I would say, about 51st Street. Eastbound, you're seeing delays from 84th all the way past Loomis, so give yourself that extra time there. Also seeing delays southbound on the bypass from National Avenue down into the Hale. Eastbound 94, backups from about 76th Street all the way to 35th. Westbound 35th Street to Holly Road. Also, by the way, off the freeway on Highway 18 eastbound, right about at 98th Street, we've got the right shoulder blocked with a crash. And checking the TMJ4 Storm Team forecast. Some scattered thunderstorms today, possibly strong. It'll be humid with a high of 80. Tonight, chance of showers and storms. Some could be strong with a low of 62. For the WTMJ Traffic Center, I'm Debbie LaHazaga on 94.5 ESPN.
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3: 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This is Jen, Gabe, and Chewy, broadcasting live from the Gruber Law Office's One Call That's All studios at The Avenue with Gabe Neitzel and Mark Chamora. Here's Jen Latta.
4: With the NFL schedule being released last week, there is some information out there now as far as odds for betting purposes. But sometimes it is illustrative of the way that the team is seen, the way that the players are seen, headed into an upcoming season. So I assume, Joshy, and you need to tell me, where did we get all of these odds from?
5: Our friends over at the Pottawatomie Sportsbook.
4: That's what I assumed, but I didn't want to say without you confirming. So according to our friends over at the Pottawatomie Sportsbook, the Packers have the 7th best Super Bowl odds at plus 1,600. Chew. I'd like to give you the opportunity to guess who the teams are that are currently in front of the Green Bay Packers. There are 6 teams. I will tell you that there are 3 NFC teams and 3 AFC teams.
6: Okay. 3 NFC would be the Rams.
5: Mm-hmm.
6: Seattle.
5: Yep.
6: And Philly.
4: No.
6: No?
5: Incorrect.
6: Hold on. Give me a second here.
4: Think closer to home.
6: Detroit.
5: That is correct.
4: All right, give a run at the AFC. Yes, the 3 NFC teams are the Rams, Seattle, and the Lions.
6: AFC. I mean, New England dropped in the power rankings, but they're probably still in it. I'll go New England.
5: Incorrect.
6: I'd go Baltimore.
5: There you go.
6: Kansas City.
5: Yep.
6: And Houston, Texas.
5: No.
6: Okay.
5: You know the team.
4: You just don't want to say the team. Come on.
6: Baltimore, New England.
4: Come on.
6: Yeah,
4: there it is.
6: Not going to say it for spite. Not going to say it for spite.
4: For those following at home, that is, of course, the Buffalo Bills.
5: A-O Buffalo.
4: And to be fair, a lot of these teams have the same, let's see, the Chargers plus 1,600, the Detroit Lions plus, am I looking at Super Bowl winner? Yeah.
5: Yep.
4: The Chargers are on this list now. The Lions are on this list. They all have the same odds as the Packers. So I guess you could throw the Chargers in there as well if we're throwing the Lions in there. Do you like the Packers being the 7th or 8th ranked team according to Pottawatomie? Yeah, so what, Joshy, just so you know, since you checked, the Packers dropped. They're at plus 1,700 this morning far as Super Bowl odds go. And they moved the Eagles and Chargers in front of Green Bay. So what does that put them now?
5: With the Chargers?
4: 1, 2, 3, 4, 5, 6, 7.
5: I looked at this Friday afternoon.
4: Yeah, so in the last, maybe they saw the guys chugging the beers on the stage. What has happened between Friday and today?
5: Tucker Kraft is shotgunning 3 beers on a Saturday night. I don't know if he's going to be ready for that opener,
4: Jen. I think that should have improved the Packers' odds. Let's go. Plus 1,700 now at Pottawatomie. Chew, do you think that's fair for what you've seen from the team so far, what they did this offseason?
6: I would say 1,600. I don't know why it moved. And then the one team I might move them ahead of the 6, before today, would be New England. I think Green Bay is better than New England.
5: Then
4: you agree with the odds makers.
5: Yeah, New England was not on the list.
4: He's in denial about Buffalo is what's happening right now.
6: Yeah, it threw me for a loop.
4: Some of the other odds, according to our friends over at Pottawatomie, Jordan Love plus 1,500 to win MVP. Would you like to take a gander and a guess, Chew, about who would be ahead of Jordan Love in the MVP odds?
6: Overrated Allen.
5: It's former league MVP Josh Allen.
6: Probably Lamar.
4: Lamar is on the list, yes, above Josh Allen.
6: How many are there, Jen?
4: Ahead of Jordan Love?
6: Oh, ahead of Jordan.
4: 1, 2, 3, 4, 5, 6, 7, 8.
6: Stafford?

0: Stafford is on the list. Yes, just slightly ahead of Jordan Love at plus 1,400. Some of these are...
1: I mean, Jared Goff?
0: Not on the list.
1: Hurts?
0: Not on the list.
1: I mean, who else is there?
0: You want me to tell you?
1: Well, Drake May better not be on it.
0: Definitely on the list. He's got the third best odds, according to Bottle Sportsbook.
1: That's just, although he is getting some receivers, I guess.
0: Potentially, yeah. June 1st coming right up.
1: Yeah, but Jordan's better than Drake May.
0: Well, let's do that exercise. Okay, I'm going to give you the list. It's Josh Allen, Lamar Jackson, Drake May, Joe Burrow, Justin Herbert, Patrick Mahomes, Dak Prescott, Matthew Stafford, and then Caleb Williams is tied with Jordan Love right now for MVP odds.
1: Yeah.
0: So of those quarterbacks, how many is Jordan Love better than? Is he better than Dak Prescott, head-to-head?
2: I'd rather have Jordan than Dak,
0: I would too.
1: I don't know. Dak lights it up, though. They're always good offensively. No?
0: I still...
1: How about a push? I would push that.
0: Even if you push it, I give it to Jordan.
1: Okay.
3: Yeah. Then
1: Joe Burrow, no. I think Joe Burrow is really, really good when he's healthy. Problem is, he's never healthy.
0: Yeah.
3: The tiebreaker on all of these...
1: say no.
3: The tiebreaker on all of these is this team likely to finish first or second in the conference? If you don't think they're a team that's going to be a 12-13 win team, then you can pretty much count out them as an MVP candidate. It's very atypical for that to happen that way.
1: I mean, Justin Herbert.
2: Yeah, I mean, Stafford winning last year as a wild card team is abnormal.
3: And we all knew that was the career achievement award.
2: Because nobody else really stood out.
3: Right.
2: You weren't giving the MVP to Sam Darnold.
3: Mm-hmm. And Drake May still should have won it.
1: And then I would say I would take Jordan Love this year over Mahomes just because of the ACL. Justin Herbert said nothing. I mean, what has he done, really?
2: He's put up some good numbers from time to time.
3: Yeah.
2: That's about it.
1: Well, yeah.
2: That's about it.
0: What would the Packers have to do? Because, again, Chu, so much of this is not just the individual numbers, but the team success, as you guys just mentioned, first or second in the conference or at least winning your division. What would the Packers have to do to help sort of grease the wheels a little bit for Jordan to win MVP? Because right now this feels like a very long shot.
2: They got to win the North. They can't be a wild card team again. They got to win the division.
0: And then I almost feel like they have to be a NFC championship team, right? They have to be.
2: Well, it's voted on before then. So it's just voted on at the end of the regular season.
0: So give me a record. 13-4.
2: 12, yeah. I think if they get to 12 wins, they'll probably be a top 2 or 3 seed. And that's where you need to be.
1: 4,000 something yards, 32 touchdowns, 6 interceptions would get it done.
0: Why do I feel like we do this every year, by the way? Why does it feel like every year this is kind of about where the Packers are from an odds standpoint? It's kind of about where Jordan is, right? It's top half, but it's near the bottom of the top half. Like,
2: yeah, because that's where they've been the last handful of years. Ever since, you know, I don't know if we want to say they surprised the league with the run they went on at the end of his first year as the starter, but it's kind of feels, I mean, they have been. They've been the 7th seed. We've been waiting for them to take that next step. There's been a number of reasons why they haven't. Whether it was development, whether it was mostly injuries, I would say last year prevented them from winning double-digit games and potentially winning the division with no Tucker Kraft, Micah Parsons, Zach Tom down the stretch, which led to the losing streak. So we've just been waiting for them to take that next step because we see it. I think everybody in the league sees it. Hey, this is there. But you actually have to take that step. Just because you see it doesn't mean it's magically going to happen.
0: So I know Gabe just threw out a number there, too, as far as yards thrown this year. We also have that number for Jordan Love at Pottawatomie. Jordan Love total passing yards over under is 3,500 and a hook. Going stat by stat, I'm sorry, going year by year, season by season, he had 41 plus in 2023. He had 33 plus in 2024. He had 33 plus in 2025. Do you like the 35 and a hook? So 35.5.
1: He's got to throw for 4. And they got rid of the log jam at receiver, you know.
0: And basically you're saying if he's healthy for those games that he missed last year, maybe he goes up and over, likely goes up and over 35.
1: Their biggest thing is they have to stay healthy in certain positions, and receiver's one of them, you know. Because if me and Keith ran a corner route, that's two different corner routes. You know what I mean? Mm-hmm. Like, mm-hmm. Dobbs running an in is different than Golden running an in. So a lot of times it takes away from that, I don't know, comfortability with Jordan. I don't know.
0: I feel like if you believe this is going to be a healthy team, guys, this feels like an easy over to me.
1: Yeah.
2: Well, it's just
0: Tucker Kraft is healthy if Matthew Golden continues to progress and if Jordan plays every game.
2: I think it's more of a Jordan being healthy thing. And last year was not his fault. Took a cheap shot, ended up missing the second half of the Bears game and the final two games because of a concussion. Right? Like that was somebody just launched the crown of their helmet into his and knocked him out.
0: Well, then let's go one step further and talk about something we have talked about a number of times on this very show, which is the offensive line. The offensive line is obviously going to be critical in keeping Jordan Love healthy and then obviously giving him an opportunity to get to this 3,500 passing yards.
1: But this should be a pass-first team.
0: 100%. Couldn't agree more.
2: Mm-hmm.
1: Should be a pass-first team. Jordan should know the playbook in and out.
2: Which, too, is another thing. And, again, maybe this is just confirmation bias because we're still waiting to see what going back to year one means. But going back to year one means it's a pass-first offense.
1: Yes.
2: They were putting the ball in Aaron Rodgers' hands.
1: Yeah.
2: Yeah, Aaron Jones was a good running back.
1: You know, every time they run an out route and it looks so easy,
2: mm-hmm.
1: that's bread and butter.
2: Yep.
1: And then they never come back to it. It should be like, all right, Golden should be able to tell the DB what he's running and still beat him. You don't need to be cutesy. Same with Tucker Kraft, you know. That was like me and Brett, Fox 2 XY Hook. Hey, it's coming right here. Good luck.
2: Just quickly, 2019, the Packers threw the ball 58% of the time.
1: 20 what?
2: 58% of the time, the Packers.
1: I know, but what year?
2: 2019. Year? So, no, 2019, the first year that LaFleur was here. So, LaFleur, if we're talking LaFleur year one, going back to year one stuff, that's something I think we should be circling of. Okay, then this gets back to a little bit more pass heavy versus run heavy.
0: So, let's go around the room. If you have $100... Over, under, where are you putting your money? I'm going over.
1: Oh, over.
2: Over.
1: Over. Over.
0: Yeah, this feels like an easy one. Yeah. Again, if you believe that Jordan Love will be healthy this year, and he has to be in order for this team to have the level of success that we are expecting from them, 3,500 feels like a number he could easily go over. How many games did he miss last year? Three? Two and a half?
2: Two and a half.
0: Two and a half?
2: Yeah. 200
0: yards.
2: The last one he just sat out because it didn't mean anything.
0: Right.
2: But missed the second half of that Bears game and then missed the game against Baltimore.
0: Josh, you'll go ahead and put it on the poll as well. That, of course, is our Infinity Exteriors Twitter poll. 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
5: Southbound on 41, still going to be backed up from Appleton Avenue down past Capitol Drive, northbound from just north of Mayfair Road all the way up past Burleigh. We do have delays eastbound 94 from 70th Street through the stadium interchange to 35th, westbound 35th Street to Holly Road. The bypass has eased up a little bit. We do still have northbound a little bit delayed between Oklahoma and National, and then on westbound from Loomis to about 51st or... Yeah, to about 51st Street. We've also got southbound 43 hitting the brakes just a bit from before Hampton all the way down towards Locust. And checking the TMJ4 Storm Team forecast, some scattered thunderstorms today, possibly strong. It'll be humid with a high of 80. Tonight, chance of showers and storms, some could be strong with a low of 62. From the WTMJ Traffic Center, I'm Debbie Lazaga on 94.5 ESPN.
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10: The Brewers are in action tonight, taking on the Cubs down at Wrigley Field. Gabe, first game of the season series.
11: Mm-hmm.
10: Cubs coming off, I believe, a tough weekend against the White Sox. Shout out Ashton, biggest White Sox fan I know. And the Brewers lost the finale against the Twins. Probably should have won that game. There were a number of things that happened during the game where it was like, oh, if we could have just done this, oh, if we could have just done this. I don't even know what the runners in scoring position was, but it was bad. It one of something, so one of double digits, something crazy like that. Yeah. You know the number off the top of your head?
6: I do not. But again, it's baseball. It happened because they probably shouldn't have won on Friday night, but they did.
10: Yep, got
6: you
10: a
6: know,
10: lucky break.
6: So that's just the ebbs and flows of a baseball season. You took two out of three. A lot of those breaks are just going to even their way out throughout the course.
10: There is a part of me, though, too, as I sit here and talk myself into it, that says, all right, you're going to get a clunker 1-for-14. I just pulled up the MLB.com article, runners in scoring position, yesterday. There's a part of me, though, that says if you're going to have a clunker game, and they lost 5-4 to the Twins, but mm-hmm. they won the series, may as well come the day before you go into this series against the Cubs. Obviously, the Cubs series is going to have a lot of emotion. You know, I'm sure there'll be a ton of Brewers fans down there on the north side making their presence known. How do you see this series going when you talk about just what is at stake between these two squads?
7: Really doesn't matter this early in the season. I mean, it'd be nice to win, keep stacking a series. Because how many series have they lost?
10: Not a lot.
7: Or three? So it's big. I mean, it's a divisional opponent, but it's not the end of the world. Gabe, just one question for you, though.

0: Mm-hmm.
1: When they win a series, you know, win the first two games and got one more,
0: yeah.
1: Is there a letdown because Murph is so big on just, hey, let's win the series? Because it's not the first time this happened in a third game. They've lost, I think, another one that they should have won.
0: Yeah, I mean, but a lot of times.
1: Is that a letdown thing? Because we talk about letdown in football.
0: Yeah, it can be, but, I mean, yesterday they still had the energy. You had Yelly back in the lineup. He hit a home run. So, you know, again, sometimes on those, when you win the first two games of a series and then it's either, you know, a midweek day game or that Sunday day game, it's the getaway day, you might have a little bit of a different lineup in there. But that wasn't the case yesterday. I think they were going for the sweep. But that certainly happens, okay, true throughout the course of the season, where it's just a little bit of a different kind of lineup where we won the first two. If we win today, great. If not, who cares?
2: Look no further than the triple catcher lineup they had earlier this season.
0: It was sick, though. It's pretty sick.
1: Do they still boo council feverishly?
0: Oh, when they come back up here. Like, when they come back up to Milwaukee, oh, absolutely.
2: Yeah. It's never dying.
0: Yeah.
1: Why? It's not like,
0: why would it?
1: I don't know.
0: I mean, every year Brett came in a Vikings uniform, he got booed. If he had kept playing for three more years, he'd gotten booed every time.
1: All right. Fair enough.
3: Not to be a contrarian here, but I actually disagree with the idea that it doesn't matter. I think there's going to be a ton of juice at this series. I think it does matter. And I know that, like, it's a long baseball season. You can make up a game if you drop these games. But I think you got to go out there in the first series of the season against the Cubs, and you got to set the tone, right? You got to remind them that you're the top team in the division. You got to remind them why you've been the National League Central champion and why they've been the also-rans. And so for that reason, the idea of setting the tone, can you overcome losing the series? Of course you can. So much baseball left to play. But I do think from a psychological standpoint, I want to see him go out there and absolutely, you know, rip the cover off the ball. I want to see him dominate. I want to see him step on the throat. I want to see him do all the things that they have done. But I want to see him do it against the Cubs because it will set the tone. It will send a message.
1: But we just talked about the Packers schedule last week, and I think I had them splitting right down the middle. Are you guys fine with the Brewers splitting with the Cubs through the entire season? I know I'm not fine, but... Are you obviously you don't want it to happen, but I'm okay with it. You win your series there, we win our series here, and we'll see you in the playoffs.
0: Yeah, I mean, there's 13 games that they're playing throughout the course of the season. I mean, I'm expecting it to be tight, but if you want to win the division, you probably need to win out of the 13, go 8-5 in those games? Then it puts you in a better position to win the division. Because then you have that head-to-head tiebreaker as well. Because there's no game 162, right? Like,
1: no, I know.
0: Winning 7 out of these 13 games would be important in case there's a tiebreaker that you need down the road. Because you don't play it off the way that you used to. So, I mean, again, there's a level of importance to it. But again, it's so early where it's just... It's nice to have that little extra juice and renew the rivalry. But, yeah, again, it's like sweeping the Dodgers last year. It's not really going to affect much when you get later in the season other than the overall record.
3: It is interesting to me, though, that the Cubs had, I think, two 10-plus game winning streaks or 10-game win streaks.
0: Two 10-game win streaks already this year.
3: And that the Brewers are essentially neck and neck with them, right? I mentioned 1.5. I think they're even in the loss column. Like, that's incredible. And again, that's why baseball's so quirky. It's why baseball's so interesting because, again, you can do things like that and find yourself... you know, in the situation they're in now against the Brewers with this series opening up. But I do think that Sproat's going to be on the hill tonight. He obviously got the win recently, but he has struggled a little bit. He's been very good, as Jeff Levering has told us. And then it's the Miz. And again, as we have mentioned, that is must-see television. You need to plop your butt down on your couch. You need to get to a sports bar, wherever you are. You need to get to the ballpark if you're heading down to Wrigley Field, and you need to catch that game. Because I think I sent you guys a graphic earlier this week that said that Jacob Mizorowski, I believe, is the only guy who has thrown the 80 fastest pitches in Major League Baseball this year. The 80 fastest pitches thrown by Major League Baseball starters this year are all by Jacob Mizorowski.
0: Yeah. And, I mean, they're going to have the pitching advantage on Tuesday and Wednesday. They don't tonight. Cubs throwing Imanaga, who's been their best guy, and on a beat-up rotation. He's been really good for them. You steal a win tonight, you feel really good about winning the series because you've got the pitching advantage with Miz and Harrison going to games 2 and 3.
1: But there's no different approach to players. It's just another series. There may be a little extra juice, but they approach it the same.
0: Well, just because there's going to be more energy in the ballpark.
1: Yeah.
0: You know? But yeah, that's the approach you need if you're a player. It's just, and that's the way Murph's going to make sure it stays. Because that's what's worked for them over these 2+ years with Murph in charge.
1: Yeah.
0: So you just got to keep grinding. And again, the fact that Yelich was healthy enough, A, to play yesterday, and B, hit a home run, feel better about that, because obviously there's some concerns about his back after he played just the one game since coming back from the injury that kept him out about a month. As long as that lineup stays healthy, I love the top part of this lineup, It just kind of brings balance 1 through 9 a little bit more.
3: Well, and the other conversation that we have had surrounding the Brewers has been Bryce Terang. Wasn't there an article this past weekend about Bryce Terang? I think it was Bob Nightingale who mentioned something about Bryce Terang being one of the best players in the world, I believe, was the distinction made. Now, one of you thought that might be the kiss of death. Was that you, Joshy?
2: Yeah. Bob Nightingale doesn't have the best track record.
0: Nope.
2: If you look into the replies to that tweet of his, you will see Brewers fans in there with a little bit. He's sometimes he's tweeted just totally incorrect things. Sometimes he's also just like missed the mark totally. I'm confident in Bryce Terang, but it did make me say, oh no, are we going to look at like a week-long slump here for Bryce getting that article?
0: Did go 0-for-4 yesterday after the article came out.
2: Bad start. Bad start. Guy's getting hits all the time.
0: All of a sudden goes 0-for-4 after Nightingale says something.
3: How do you think it shakes out? We got a 3-game series here, guys. Think Cubs take the series 2-3? Think Cubs sweep the series? Think the Brewers take the series 2-3? Think the Brewers sweep the series?
0: Brewers will win 2 and 3.
1: Yeah.
3: That's all that matters.
0: Yeah, yep. Just got to win
1: When's
0: the series.
1: Woody back? When is Woody back?
0: He started throwing last week. So, I mean, maybe 2 weeks away. As long as he continues to progress, and I'm sure they'll send him out somewhere. Priester had an outing that didn't go well at Class A Wisconsin. So his struggles continue trying to work his way back.
3: Was he wearing the lumberjack outfit? Was that what I saw?
0: Uh-huh.
3: I was like, what the heck?
0: Baseball pants that look like jeans. Jersey that looks like a flannel.
3: Yeah,
2: I'm just imagining like a Jacob DeGrom. Say he had to do a stint. Is he going out there in that jersey?
3: What's he going to say? No?
0: He can't.
3: Come on.
0: Has to.
2: I mean, uniform. Chris Sale cut up his MLB uniform before start all time. Like a Max Scherzer? I don't know how much Max Scherzer is going, I'm not wearing that.
0: That's why baseball is the greatest sport in the world, Joshy, because you can have some of the best athletes, the best players on rehab assignments, and then it's whatever night at the ballpark.
2: Looking like a clown.
0: And they got to dress up in these outrageous
1: uniforms. I'd love to get a pair of those. I have not worn pants in probably 5 months.
0: When do you come back?
1: Thursday.
0: Yeah, you might want to pack a pair.
1: That's what I hear.
0: You might want to pack a pair.
1: I'm just anti-pants. Pants suck. They do.
3: I did not expect the anti-pants take to be on Jen Game Chewy this morning, but it probably should have.
1: Well, I want a pair of those lumberjack
0: baseball pants.
1: Pseudo jeans.
3: Like the ones that Quinn Priester was wearing when he made a start.
1: Yeah.
3: Did he start?
1: Where are the lumberjacks?
0: Yeah, he started.
1: Where are
2: you should wear some jeggings.
0: Oh, God.
1: Joggers? Jeggings?
2: Yeah, let's call
1: jeggings?
2: Them that.
3: I think he probably has worn. I think I've seen him here wearing, like, the joggers.
2: Yeah, I was
3: not like joggers, standard joggers, but like the Lulu ones.
2: The reason
3: like
2: I said jeggings was intentional.
3: Well, it sounds very feminine is what it sounds.
2: They were the jean leggings that were popular 10 years ago. Do you remember those?
3: Sure, definitely had
2: hideous.
3: A pair of those. I mean, they were fine. I don't know how hideous. You don't have to go hard to the hole. We're going to put that on the Jen, Gabe, and Chewy Infinity Exteriors poll this morning. How will this series shake out? And it's pretty simple. You think the Cubs are going to sweep? You think the Brewers are going to sweep? The Brewers are going to go 1-2, or the Brewers are going to go 2-1, right? I'm pushing it through the Brewers prism as opposed to the Cubs prism. If you're looking for a dinner that actually impresses and cocktails to keep the conversation going, you should head to the second floor of St. Kate the Arts Hotel and discover the Studio Kitchen and Cocktails. That's right. The Studio Kitchen and Cocktails offers bold, elevated dinners, thoughtfully crafted cocktails, and it's the kind of place where every plate and every pour is made with intention. Come for dinner, stay for another round. It's the Studio Kitchen and Cocktails on the second floor at St. Kate the Arts Hotel.
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5: We do have delays southbound 43, starting from about Hampton down to Locust. Northbound 4394 heavy from Howard Avenue past Oklahoma Avenue. Westbound 94, you got backups from 35th Street to Holly Road. Same thing on the eastbound side, Holly Road to 35th. And then we've got southbound 41 heavy from Appleton Avenue down to Capitol Drive. Northbound's heavy just before Mayfair Road up to Capitol Drive. And checking the TMJ4 Storm Team forecast. Today, scattered thunderstorms, possibly strong. It'll be humid with a high of 80. Tonight, chance for showers and storms. Some of them could be strong. A low of 62. From the WTMJ Traffic Center, I'm Debbie Lazaga on 94.5 ESPN.
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0: Flip it around. 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
0: Yes, that's what I'm saying. 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
3: 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What did you guys make of the fact that when they released the information a couple days ago about the most expensive games in the upcoming NFL season, the Green Bay Packers were three of the top six? So the Packers-Bears game right now via TickPick is $1,100. This is the average ticket price. The Packers Cowboys game is $942, and the Packers Bills game is currently going for $750. What does that say about the Packers to you, Chu?
1: Is that the Bears Packer a home game?
0: Yes, week five. Yep, week five, Chicago at Green Bay.
1: A little concerned.

0: Concerning? Concerning?
1: No.
0: People might look at, what'd you say, Jen? $1,100 a ticket?
2: It's a lot.
0: Sell a 3 or a 4 pack.
2: I see what you're saying. You're saying there's a temptation there of, if that's the going rate,
0: it's going to pay for the rest of the tickets the rest of the year.
2: That's a, you know what? I hadn't even thought about that angle, Chewy. I think that's a valid point.
1: But that's also, I mean, that's a ticket package that only has 2 tickets. So I don't know how many people are actually, that's probably why it's up there, because that's part of the Milwaukee ticket package. They only have 2 games. So I don't know how many people, are there going to be some that sell? Absolutely. I'm willing to bet that a lot of people hold on to their tickets.
0: I have a buddy that looks to do that. Sell one of the big marquee matchups to pay for the tickets for the rest of the year. Mm-hmm. So might want to tell LaFleur to start screaming from the rafters now and telling them not to do it. Or do it privately, right?
1: Yeah,
2: about selling the tickets.
0: Where the tickets are going to go to.
2: Well, again, I don't like
0: the head coach of the football team
2: concerning himself with stuff like that, but that's neither here nor there. It is interesting, though. I think, again, it reminds everybody out there that Lambeau is a destination spot, right? And that there are only so many games every season, and there are only so many home games every season. And so there is a large audience of people that do want to get to see a game at Lambeau Field. And I think that drives the price up, of course. But I also thought it was interesting, the Bears, the Cowboys, and the Bills. No Lions on that when the Lions visit the Packers at Lambeau Field. I thought that rivalry was sort of gaining momentum, Gabe, and I guess I thought that maybe that one would find its way in there.
1: Yeah, I think I'm trying to think when that game falls on this calendar. It's the Cowboys game, not shocking, because again, these are teams that don't get up there all that often. Buffalo comes to Green Bay once every 8 years.
2: Which is why I thought it would actually be higher, to be honest with you.
1: It's so that makes
2: 750 at number 6.
1: Yeah, that makes a ton of sense. In a typical year, I mean, the Packers-Bears game would probably be number 1, but the number 1 game on the list is Lions-Bills, and that's the opening of the new Bills Stadium. Mm-hmm. So that's Bills fans trying to get in for that game, and that brand-new stadium out there in Buffalo. So that's why that is through the roof. Yeah, I mean, the Packers are a really good team. The Bears rivalry is back. So, yeah, there's going to be a lot of interest in the Packers. This was not that surprising to me that the Packers found their way into a third of these 9 games.
0: And that's a perfect time to go see Packers-Bears. Weather still should be great, not freezing. Yeah,
2: I agree. I'm always a early season Lambeau gal, yes, as opposed to a late in the season Lambeau gal. A couple of things I found interesting from this information as well, guys. The Bills are on here twice. Lions on here twice. Patriots on here once. That's the Seahawks game. The Seahawks are kind of carrying the day as well, as they have 3 matchups at their home stadium on this list. But the one anomaly, and I found this really interesting, is right smack in the middle. It's the 5th most expensive game right now on average ticket price. It's the Raiders versus the Niners.
1: Well, because there's so many Raiders fans still in the Bay Area.
0: Yeah.
2: Oh, yeah, that makes great sense. That makes a ton of sense.
1: Yeah, because there's still a lot of Raiders fans that still are loyal to that team, and they're actually making their way back to that area. And it's, again, even though they're so close in proximity, it's AFC versus NFC, so that game only happens once every 8 years, where you're getting the Raiders in San Francisco like that.
2: Feels similar about Kansas City, Seattle, which is also on this list. Is Seattle becoming a destination spot? Is that a place where, like, if you're an NFL fan, you're like, bucket list, I got to make my way up to?
1: It's got a great reputation. You know, the stadium, the atmosphere, one of the best atmospheres in all of football.
0: I thought Kansas City, Denver would be on that. Proximity to passionate.
1: Yeah, divisional game.
0: Fan bases, divisional game.
1: It is not, though.
2: I am a little surprised that Buffalo's not on this list more for, like you said, with the new stadium. And again, destination, sort of people are like, let's go check it out. If our team is playing Buffalo in Buffalo, let's check out the new Highmark open air stadium. But it is the number one game on this list, which is Lions Buffalo. And that's at $1,250 average ticket.
1: So the funny part to me about this list, though, is the Bears are on it 3 times. But 0 games are at Soldier Field.
2: Yeah, well, that says a lot about Soldier Field.
1: Bears at Packers, Thanksgiving at Detroit, and then at Seattle.
2: All NFC games. We'll take a break here on Jen Gabe and Chewy. Still want to wrap the show up strong. We will do that right after this.
1: Hey, guys, remember the way you felt when you were 25? Those early morning workouts, a breeze. You had a drive that kicked in way before your first cup of coffee. Now, fast forward to today. 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
5: Some news over the weekend in the NFL. Aaron Rodgers will, in fact, be the quarterback for the Pittsburgh Steelers in the upcoming season, reuniting him and Mike McCarthy. Dan Graziano reporting there's been a bit of a softening in the relationship that was absolutely frayed, if not broken, which, of course, Packers fans are well aware of. Chu, your reaction when you heard that Aaron Rodgers will, in fact, be the guy under center for the Steelers this year?
6: Fine.
7: Why does he take so little of money, though? I mean, because I think last year, I was looking at the stats last week, he still finished, like, top 15 for quarterbacks.
6: Mm-hmm.
7: That doesn't seem like a ton of money. What did Malik Willis get for an average down in Miami?
6: 20, I think it was, what, 2 years, 45, basically is what that deal comes out to.
7: So they're making about the same money?
6: Yeah.
7: Mm-hmm. Roughly? Yeah, I just found that is
4: well, because when you're doing the quote-unquote ring hunting, taking a bunch of money from the team that you're a mercenary for, it doesn't look as good. He caught that message after leaving Green Bay. Did the same thing in New York.
7: There's no ring hunting in Pittsburgh, though.
4: Well, that's what I think.
6: Correct.
7: Yeah. Correct. Am I right?
4: But I think they're all trying to give the illusion of that.
6: Well, I mean, you look at the other options they had. Like, this was clearly, they were counting on Aaron Rodgers coming back and playing quarterback this year. They were 100% counting on that. And it's just, the whole thing is funny to me because I remember when he used to do the Aaron Rodgers show, when he was doing Tuesdays with Aaron, with Wildy.
7: Mm-hmm.
6: And he said that this was not going to be him. Like, he was retiring at 37, 38. He wasn't going to be holding on at the end. And here we are, year 22 in the league, signing right before OTAs open, because OTAs open today in Pittsburgh, so he's going to be present for that.
5: Yeah, I've been watching. He went into the building, and
6: which is why the deadline was kind of this weekend to get this done. And here he is. He just can't let go.
7: But don't they need the tank in order to get a quarterback?
4: The best thing that would happen to them is being forced to play Will Howard or who's the other guy?
6: Drew Aller. They drafted Drew Aller.
5: Yeah. Who apparently they were undoing. Was the report undoing everything that Drew Aller learned at Penn State, which is not a glowing endorsement of Penn State and James Franklin for what it's worth.
6: In fairness, he kind of had to do the thing at least mechanically with Aaron Rodgers. No, when Rodgers came out of college.
5: That's true.
6: Because Rodgers used to have the Tedford.
5: No, he denied it.
6: Had the ball up by the ear hole thing coming out of Cal, because that was the Jeff Tedford thing at the time. Had to redo those mechanics.
5: Do you think they'll have success? I do think this is more about Aaron Rodgers wanting a redo with Mike McCarthy. I think Aaron Rodgers has, again, the word that Graziano has used is softened. I think he has realized that maybe he handled that situation poorly. He wants a second chance at that relationship with Mike, because ultimately I think he really does respect him. He realizes the grass isn't always greener on the other side, that Mike was a good coach, and that he probably shouldn't have run him out of town.
6: Well, when Rodgers is done and when McCarthy's not done that much further behind him, because assuming this is Rodgers' last year, and Mike, I don't know how long Mike's going to last in Pittsburgh. We'll have to wait and see how that plays out. But, I mean, we're coming up here on, like, the 20th anniversary here soon of that 2010 team. And then you've got the 25th. And, Chewy, you know this. I mean, you've been on the tours, right, for that Super Bowl 31 team. It's the same thing. Like, Mike and Aaron are going to be at the events, you know? So repairing that relationship, because you're going to be with each other as the team in different places celebrate that Super Bowl from Super Bowl 45. Yeah, that's...
4: Here's the most important question. Will Aaron Rodgers be able to resist taking out Mike McCarthy at the knees in public when he has a bad performance and doesn't like the calling of the offense.
5: I think so.
7: Yeah, because I think Aaron has realized that he was probably a little douchey when he was in Green Bay. And he's probably grown up.
5: There's been some maturity there.
4: We sure?
7: Yeah.
5: Not sure, but I think all signs point to that.
6: I will say this, Joshy, because I get where you're coming from. But last year in the run-up to is he going to go to Pittsburgh, he was on McAfee. He was doing podcast. We literally have not heard a word from Aaron Rodgers anywhere.
4: He did do one in the middle of the offseason and didn't really hint at anything. Really talked about his wife a lot, and that was about it.
6: Yeah.
4: And moving houses because the paparazzi had found where he was and are flying drones over his house.
6: Yeah, so he hasn't – I mean, he's been relatively quiet, especially for him this offseason.
4: Right, and
7: what are the chances, because we know Joshy's feelings about Favre, thinks he's a doucher, he thinks Rodgers is a doucher. You think Joshy down the road will think Jordan Love is a doucher?
4: It's certainly possible. I don't think his personality
5: Such
4: type is
5: different
4: so different.
5: Personality, yeah. I totally agree there.
4: And maybe Jordan eventually will have the things in him, but he seems pretty good at hiding it. He doesn't give you a whole lot.
6: Well, Rodgers is pretty good hiding it early.
4: He was.
6: And then Then he won a Super Bowl, a couple MVPs, kept getting the con. Like, again, that's. Brett was chewy. And, I mean, Brett was great at relating to people.
7: Yeah.
6: That was one of Brett. And then at the end, he had his own locker room. And
4: I was going to say, I was cool with Favre pretty much as up until the I went to Minnesota to spite you.
6: Yeah.
4: That's when I got upset. Everything short of that, I was kind of okay with.
5: Yeah.
7: That's going to be it. You know what? I'm putting a power ranking together.
5: Of?
7: Joshy's most hated sports figure.
5: All right, that's fine.
7: Because you got counsel. Don't forget counsel.
5: Don't give it away. Jeez.
7: Yeah.
5: We're going to do it tomorrow.
6: Whoa. You think he's doing that tomorrow?
5: He should.
6: Do you think he's doing that tomorrow?
4: Looks like I need to do some work here.
5: There you go. 6:20. Don't miss the game. 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
1: Southbound on 41, backing up from Appleton Avenue all the way down to about Capitol Drive. Northbound's heavy from about North Avenue all the way up past Burleigh, almost to Capitol Drive. Southbound 43, a little bit heavy from Keefe down towards Locust. And then on eastbound 94, got a little bit of a delay from Mitchell Boulevard to about 35th Street. Westbound's just a little slow between Mitchell Boulevard and Holly Road. 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And checking the TMJ4 Storm Team forecast, some scattered thunderstorms today, possibly strong. It'll be humid with a high of 80. Tonight, chance of showers and storms, some could be strong with a low of 62. From the WTMJ Traffic Center, I'm Debbie Lazaga on 94.5 ESPN.
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20: 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I'm Jason Wilde, normally in Green Bay, but today we're all together at the beautiful Hard Rock Casino Rockford. 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
21: This is what he's trained for his whole last 3 weeks.
22: Now, does Dimple spell his name with an I at the end? Right?
21: How would that
20: Dimp
21: work?
20: Flea?
22: That's what I was wondering.
21: No.
22: Dimp flea? I have heard that before.
20: I thought
22: there's
20: an I. Like I thought
21: like a
20: I
21: silent I? No, he's talking to you. You can ask him.
22: Is there an E or an I at the end, O-Dog?
23: It is spelled D-I-M-P-F-L. There is no I or E at the end. It ends after L.
22: Like
21: Scandinavian, perhaps. Is that what it is? Norwegian?
23: Norwegian is correct.
22: Thank you. Lefse, big Lefse.
20: And you spell Tauscher, T-A-U-S-C-H-E-R. He is the Packers Hall of Famer. He is Mark Tauscher. Tausch, good morning. Great to be with you. I see you've been doing a lot of work while I was rushing to get in the door.
22: Jesse actually has.
20: So I heard you guys talking.
22: What we always
20: you're hatching
22: do.
20: A plan.
22: What we always do is we put our Packer wagers when we do our last remote trip for, at least for the spring-summer edition of our show. And we were down here about a month or two ago and looking at Brewer stuff. I'm always intrigued to see what the odds say because there's a reason beautiful places like this are built. And it gives you a little more insight into how things are viewed, not only outside of the state, which Rockford, Illinois is, although it took me 57 minutes to get down here today. And I wasn't even being super aggressive. It was a pretty chill drive down. The Packers and Lions, as I've kind of been saying, they're the favorites. The Chicago Bears, which there's a chance that the Bears, I know they're not going to move to Rockford, but there's a chance they're going to be closer to Rockford than they are to actual Chicago if they end up moving to Arlington when you factor traffic in. They're third on the favorite scale. So we'll dabble at that. I'll take a look at Jesse's – look at that. Yeah, and like nobody can see
20: anything. You can almost read that on the video stream.
22: And that's always a fun thing. But there's one thing I am for sure jumping on, and that is Jordan Love MVP again. Last year, I know, you know, he didn't – get there, but with about 3 weeks left, he was climbing. And had we finished it off and he had secured the one seed, if we ran the table and beaten the Bears and the Vikings,
20: he still would have lost to Matthew Stafford.
22: Maybe. Not if we're the one seed. And that
20: were
22: Dallas
20: the Rams the one seed?
22: The Rams weren't the one seed. They aren't giving it to Sam Darnold.
20: No,
22: he didn't
20: but
22: have the numbers.
20: Right. But they were, I think there was a
0: much like with NBA players, it feels like there sometimes is a groupthink that even had your guy had the kind of year that deserved the MVP, Matthew Stafford, who had never won it before, was going to win it.
22: It was going to be very tough to overcome the Stafford angle, but they lost. And I think finishing the season off strong would have really helped him do it. So who knows? All I'm saying is with what Jesse has provided me, plus 1,500, Stafford's at 1,400. I like it a lot. I like it a whole lot.
2: I was listening to Unsportsmanlike the other morning, and they were actually talking about players who could be in the running to be MVP this year with the career award that they hadn't won it before. Jalen Hurts was a name that came up.
22: He ain't winning it.
0: Jordan Love.
2: Jordan Love is a name that
22: has a career award. He's in his fourth year as a starter.
2: As somebody who hasn't won the award before, I think is what they were going for. Because it's not like Jalen Hurts has been around forever either. But as a guy who's been a consistent playoff contender, been a quarterback on a good team, but hasn't ever won the award, Stafford got it last year in part with that in mind.
22: I think Joe Burrow would be the one that you could probably look at.
0: Was that Evan's topic? Because that sounds like an Evan.
2: That was an Evan topic. Topic for sure, yes, on sportsmen. Like they were big on Jalen Hurts. I didn't actually check
22: Christian McCaffrey. Last year we dabbled on him because I'm convinced if San Fran, if he had dominated that last week and San Francisco won the one seed and he had a monster game, his stat line last year was unbelievable. He had a chance to elevate and jump ahead of everybody, but he didn't. They got beat, and the rest is, as they say, old news.
0: So a couple of wagering questions for you, since that's not my area of expertise. One, where is the line of demarcation between, hey, these are good odds, it's worth taking a flyer? Because Jordan Love did he get an MVP vote last year?
22: He did not.
0: So where is that line of demarcation?
22: I think plus 1,500. I mean, last year.
0: So it's right on the line.
22: I think last year we got him at 2,500.
0: You did, correct.
22: Yes. I feel better about that, but that obviously is not going to be the case. So then you just wonder, do you wait, especially if they lose to the Vikings in the opener, which I think might happen, how that will shake itself out. So I just, because we're here, I like where it's at. There's a couple of other things I believe I like too. But I liked him last year, and we came out of here with no cash.
0: And then my other question is, your MVP voting is just that. It is voting. So you are wagering on something that other human beings are voting on. As
22: a couple of new voters this year.
0: There'll
22: be a couple of new voters.
0: As opposed to, say, over-unders for win totals, right? Like, there are certainly variables affect that.
22: Gymnastics effect versus
0: right.
22: a baseball
0: but,
22: game.
0: But if Tom Silverstein decides to vote for Sam Darnold and Jordan Love loses out by one vote, not to Sam Darnold but to someone else, you lost your bet because Tom Silverstein, your guy Spoon, your favorite beat writer, didn't vote for your guy.
22: Should have taken him off for Custard. If I would have taken him off for Custard, maybe that would have helped. Yeah, that's the beauty and the also.
0: I'm just saying, are you leery of those types of votes versus say 9.5 as the line for wins losses for the Packers?
22: Well, obviously, when you know that something is concretely done, you feel better about it. But no, I trust the integrity
0: Tom Silverstein.
22: of Tom, but of the media as a whole. Is there a more integrous bunch than the media? They have no biases, and they're not looking for pushing a narrative.
0: Yeah, I would
22: they
0: say
22: are always
0: going to
22: go.
0: Integrity.
22: They're playing it straight down. They're arbiters. They don't have opinions. They're not looking to push an agenda. Like media as a whole, they are always right down the middle, playing it straight.
0: I appreciate your sarcasm, but nevertheless, they have.
22: So
0: an
22: you basically
0: when
22: just
0: talked
22: me out of it. All right, to hell with it. I'm not doing an MVP vote.
0: What?
22: No, Jason just talked about it.
0: No, you did. Okay, well, good. I'm glad I did. I hope I saved you some money.
22: Yeah.
0: And then when Jordan Love wins the MVP, you can be mad at me.
2: You're not going to vote for an MVP because the media can be biased?
0: Wager on the MVP, not vote
2: for
0: the MVP.
2: I'm sorry, you're not going to wager on who's going to win the MVP because it's a vote?
22: No, I'll probably still wager on it.
0: Good.
22: I'm glad to hear that.
0: Good. What else do you have planned while you're here at Hard Rock Casino Rockford?
22: Well, last time I played a little blackjack before we left. We had a great meal. Outside of that, that's what I plan on doing here. So we'll, Jesse and I will head over to the sports book in between set, commercials. I'm sure. Well, maybe we'll do one an hour. We'll just come with different things. I know for sure I'm going to pick the Packers to win the division because they have the Lions favored to win the division right now.
0: At what?
22: Minus 195.
21: Nope, that's this one here.
22: Oh, plus 165. The Packers are plus 210, yeah. The Bears at plus 325, which means to bet 100, you'd win, in essence, $225.
0: So is the, again, I'm learning from an expert.
22: I'm definitely not an expert.
0: Is the Bears line valuable enough that it's worth betting a small amount because you win more if they somehow win? Like, is it a, for those of us that like to hedge on things, is that a pretty good hedge?
22: If you think that the Bears are going to win the division, yeah.
0: I don't think that.
22: I think the Bears are more likely to finish third than they are to finish first. I think Detroit and Green Bay are both in the mix to win the division. I think the Bears are a spot below. I still think the Bears will be battling for that seven seed. I don't think the Packers are going to be battling for a seven seed this year. I think the Packers will be battling to win the division, and if they don't, I would bet that they will not be the last team in this time around. Is that a win? If we're not a seven seed, if we're a six seed, is that a win?
0: It's certainly an improvement.
22: I just feel like we should be looking at it. If they don't win the division, this is going to be disappointing. If this team doesn't win the division, I'll be disappointed.
21: What if they win 12 games, but the Lions win
22: 13?
21: Then
22: I'd be all right. I'd be all right if that happens.
0: Or so then it wouldn't be a disappointment.
21: Win the same amount. They both win 12 games, but the Lions win the tiebreaker.
22: I'd be disappointed.
21: One thing or another.
22: I'd be disappointed.
0: But they could go on a run in the postseason like your 2010 team did and reach the Super Bowl without winning the division, and you'd be undisappointed after that. Right?
22: Okay. Sure. Yeah, you're going to put this chat in front of me. I'm going to get distracted. You know that.
21: I thought you would enjoy having the chat.
22: I'm going to jump in the chat at some point. I don't know when.
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0: We are live from Hard Rock Casino Rockford. Oh, that's not Wednesday, so if you're 55 and over, you'll still be paying full freight for your lunch, but it'll be more than worth it as we are on stage with a gigantic, I love this screen though they put up for us. It's so nice of them.
21: Can I say two things real quick before we go to break? Real quick.
0: Why would you? You're going to anyway. Why would you ask?
21: Well, I just want your permission. It makes me feel better about interjecting.
0: No, you can't.
21: First of all, seeing a lot of fans rolling in with Packers shirts on already, so I'm sure they're here for us, so we appreciate that. Secondly, I have something planned for us today. I was coordinating with some of the music artists in the world and the Hard Rock Casino Rockford. And we will have a debut performance coming up in the 11 o'clock hour of Wilde and Tausch today. A debut music performance here on stage.
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0: Dolly Parton is here?
21: Rockford. There will be a musical performance.
22: Just wait, so we're going to have a live performance with this drum set. Are you going to be part of the band?
21: There will be a performance in the 11 o'clock hour of Wilde and Tausch today. A music artist never heard before making their world debut.
0: I feel like you're misrepresenting what's going to happen.
21: That's what's going to happen.
0: All right. I have
21: debut performance here at the Hard Rock.
0: I find this dubious. We'll have to wait till 11 a.m. to find out. We'll have plenty more before that. Stick around. 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

0: right. I already have a couple of buddies of mine who are coming to visit Hard Rock Casino Rockford for the show.
1: Nice.
2: You do?
0: And one of them has already said, sounds like I'll be leaving before the 11 a.m. segment.
3: Oh, stop it.
1: Why is that? They don't want to hear original music?
0: I think we have some... I think there's some concern that maybe we're being duped here.
3: There's no one being
1: duped. You ain't a duper.
3: There's no duper.
0: He's a double duper.
3: I can...
1: Are you from the Uper?
3: I have gotten a...
1: Because I know you've done some bloopers.
3: I am not a duper from the Uper, don't you know? I have done some pre-show assessing, and you will all be excited about the debut performance that we are going to hear

0: stars, come out in Milwaukee for Brewers-Dodgers action Friday, May 22nd through Sunday, May 24th. 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
1: That's how he does it, yeah.
2: All right, there you go. Apparently, Tosh is a big
1: Well, I used to be, obviously, Evan Cohen was on Morning Man. I was a big SiriusXM. He left. I canceled my subscription.
2: Uh-huh.
1: And so I don't, but as always, Shine on Sports!
2: Adam Schein also does a show on CBS Sports Network, and he does some of the studio anchors.
3: Does he say that same thing?
1: Shine on Sports!
2: I haven't heard it, but maybe he does.
3: Okay, can't wait to check that out.
2: So he said something about the Green Bay Packers over the weekend that got a lot of attention, and then that brought up and resurfaced a clip that went fairly viral leading into Jordan Love's first season as a starter.
3: From someone who used to be in the radio industry but now is focused solely on his head coaching job at the University of Wisconsin.
2: Correct. The clip that Tausch shared with us was actually Doug Gottlieb's retweet of it. So why don't we start there? Let's start in August of 2023.
3: The year was 2023.
2: On CBS Sports Network, Adam Schein, I don't remember.
3: On Sports.
2: Schein on Sports, weighing in on Jordan Love going into year one as a starter. Again, this is from 3 years ago.
4: How about in the NFC? The Green Bay Packers offense is going to be fine with Jordan Love. Loathe. I loathe Love. Despise Love. I mean, everyone looks great during preseason practices, except apparently for Jordan Love, who by his own admission has struggled. And you have players on defense calling out the offense. And just take a look at these notes, according to Matt Schneidman, from his piece in The Athletic. I mean, this is a flat-out debacle. It's also predictable because Jordan Love can't play football. Simple as that. You have Rasul Douglas. He's talking all sorts of smack to Aaron Jones, saying, you guys bleeping stink. Jones is livid, and then acknowledges the offense is terrible. Defensive players are calling out the offense. Jordan Love can't do a damn thing. Last night must have been hell for the fans of the Green Bay Packers who have to see Aaron Rodgers on the Jets sideline. Oh, by the way, big dog Mercedes Lewis just signed with the Chicago Bears. This is going to be a predictable disaster with Jordan Love in Green Bay.
2: A predictable disaster.
1: Now, in fairness, that was his
3: first half
1: season.
3: Of the season. It was not his rookie season. His first year as a starter.
2: His rookie starter season.
1: And that was his take, and I think at that point, all right. And here's, and I'm sure we'll hear the next part. I don't have any problem with Adam Schein having that opinion back then.
3: I despise Love. I loathe Love.
1: I think it was, he's obviously going to play it up. But you have to have opinions. Most people do. You have to have some type of an opinion. What bothers me.
2: Actually.
3: Point of order.
1: Could be Shine and Wildy. When you start looking at it, you're going to have some opinions, and you're not going to be right all the time. And that's all right.
3: It's true.
1: But then the problem I have is, we're going to hear this next, you don't have to double and triple down because you were wrong. Just admit you're wrong and move on with your life, man. And Adam Schein, Schein on Sports, doesn't do that. And that's why I'm curious. O-Dog, play what really got, I think, Packer fans. And this didn't bother me, but it irritated me enough to send this clip over to Jell.
4: The Green Bay Packers are on a road to nowhere. And I just don't understand why you have people online saying that the Green Bay Packers got some kind of break and the NFL somehow gave them an easy schedule for the Green Bay Packers. When you look at Green Bay's schedule, and it's a spot in a situation where it's going to be an easy road for Green Bay if Micah Parsons on the pup list to start the season, I don't feel that way at all. I'm telling you right here, right now, the Green Bay Packers are going to start the season 0-2. And I like Minnesota week one. I like the Jets to beat them in week number two. Not to mention, the Falcons are a team that is vastly improved.
2: Vastly
4: the Buccaneers,
2: improved.
4: The Bears, the Cowboys are better. We can go on and on. The Green Bay Packers are not making the playoffs. Jordan Love is not the guy to take you to the next level.

0: Micah Parsons not being healthy to start the season is a problem. I think Minnesota is better than the Green Bay Packers. The Bears are better, and the Lions are better. I have the Green Bay Packers finishing in last place.
1: Shine on sports.
2: So,
1: audio courtesy.
3: Rage baiting.
1: Audio courtesy of the New York Post.
2: So the problem I have with this is you can have opinions. That's fine.
3: You should have.
2: The Jets, like, come on, man. The Jets aren't even going to try to win. Like, if the Packers start off 0-5, I will apologize to Adam Schein. If they go 0-2, I will apologize to Adam Schein. The problem is, he doesn't ever have to apologize. And that's where I have an issue. Have an opinion, be bold, no problems with any of that. But now what he's doing is he's doubling back on a horrific take that he had about Jordan Love stinking. It's a horrific take. And instead of just fessing up and saying, man, Jordan Love's a lot better than I thought.
1: Yeah.
2: Kudos to Jordan. He's worked hard. This is a stain on this industry.
3: Stain on sports.
2: No, it is. That's pretty good, Jason. Sound clip that. This is a stain on the whole profession. Because instead of being informative and entertaining and also bold, you can do all that. There is nobody that thinks that the Green Bay Packers are going to stink and lose their first six games. And if they do, it's because he's doubling down on a bad take. That's what this is. And it bothers me that people that are in the national spotlight can't just look and say, you know what, man, I took a big swing and I struck out. I'm going to go up and I'm going to go to the next. I'm not, you don't start with another strikeout. You get a 0-0 count. Reset. Have some takes that are not crazy or idiotic or just completely, it just rides off of what you've already done that was wrong. Like, it doesn't make any sense. He's a smart guy. And I think what he's doing is he's rage baiting, and Josh is right. He is 100% rage baiting. But I'm rage baiting at his bringing down this industry. Like, this sucks for people that do this because it makes everybody look like idiots. And it makes everybody sound like they don't know what the hell they're talking about. That's what the problem is.
3: I'm going to respectfully disagree with you on the second part. I do think he is rage baiting, which for those of you that are older, that's intentionally saying things to incur rage.
1: Rile up the fan base.
3: I learned that recently from our teenagers. But I think it's a reflection on him. I don't think it's a... For example,
2: he is one of the highest.
3: On
2: he is one of the highest visible sports talk cats out there. He hosts the CBS halftime show. He has a big show on CBS and I think on SiriusXM.
1: Yeah.
2: So this industry, whether you like it or not,
3: right? But I think
2: Colin Cowherd and Dan Patrick would never make a statement.
3: No,
2: like that.
3: I would agree. But I also think that this is. And I don't want to turn this into a symposium on where what we do is headed. But whether it's unsportsmanlike or get up or first take.
2: But you want to drive a conversation, not just say something because you were wrong before.
3: And my issue with him is what you said at the start of the comment, which is, look, just own the fact that you're loathing, you're despising of Jordan Love, which... Again, sounds awfully personal, and he is huge Rodgers guy. Even though I don't think Rodgers is a Shine guy,
2: well, he's on his show all the time.
3: I remember he would do it once a year when he was with the Packers. Back when he would do it once a year with us. But my point is that I think this is his, dare I say, shtick. Right? Is to say, I'm sure he says plenty of other inflammatory things about other teams that we don't notice because it's not about the team we have an interest in.
2: I don't mind you saying inflammatory things, but you're doubling down.
3: But for effect is kind of his deal. When you say things that get people riled up, it's because you actually believe them.
2: I have no problem with predicting and hypotheticals and that stuff is all part of the deal. But this did not feel. And maybe he is being authentic. Maybe he really thinks that the Green Bay Packers are going to stink and start off basically 0-5. He's talking about the Falcons.
1: Much improved.
3: The Jets?
2: Vastly improved,
3: vastly from what improved. I understand.
2: So, I've been...
3: I got a new coach.
2: You're probably right. I shouldn't look at this as like it's some big picture on the entire industry, but it is, in my opinion. I think it is. And I think when you can't factor in your own personal opinion that you are wrong on, and you can't just say, man, I was wrong. It is real easy. It should be simple for people in this business to say, man, I was wrong. I've been wrong, and I come and say, man, I was wrong. This isn't hard. And there's nothing, and then I think your fans appreciate that.
1: Yeah.
2: But old Shinon is not, that's not what he's going to do. It's going to be, it is what it's going to be.
1: Halloween.
2: And what's going to happen when the Green Bay Packers are 4-1 or 5-2 and they're rolling along?
3: Is he going to talk about one of the other 31 teams?
2: Is he going to say, boy, was I an idiot?
3: No.
2: I will hope that he says, you know what, man, for all the Packer fans in Wisconsin, I was wrong and I was an idiot. I was struggling in May to find something to talk about and I threw this garbage out. And this is where I'm at.
3: If he does that, will you sign back up for Sirius?
2: No, I won't, but I will say, you know what? Shinon, Shinon. Keep going. Shinon.
3: Keep shining.
1: If I may, and I disagree with his premise, I think Jordan Love is a good, very good quarterback.
2: It sounds like you're going to be on the shine side.
1: There's one line that he said that I think if he had limited the take and not gone off the deep end saying they're going to lose to the Jets and the Falcons are vastly improved and everything else, then they could have finished last in the NFC North. Like that all felt that all felt embellished. But what he did say in the middle of it was Jordan Love isn't the guy that can get you to the next level. That's a conversation that we were having with our fans after the loss to the Bears in the playoffs. So at its core, 7 seed in the 3 years that Jordan Love's been the starting quarterback, there's a legitimate point, I think, that he's making that can be debated, whether we agree with it or not, whether we look at the circumstances around why that's been the case or not, we can dive further into. But at its core, that specific argument, Jordan Love can't get you to the next level so far, that is true.
3: I think it's reasonable at this point in Jordan Love's development, and you said this a couple weeks ago, Tausch, this is a really big year for him.
2: Yeah.
3: Like there seemed to be this thought that, again, predestination, Favre won a Super Bowl in his age 27 season. Rodgers won a Super Bowl in his age 27 season. That did not happen with Jordan Love. And it wasn't solely Jordan Love's fault by any means. And he started like gangbusters in the playoff game they lost. But I think there is a portion of the fan base that would like to see him go from being a guy that we view as someone they can win with and become a quarterback who is paid $55 million a year that they win because of. And if he does that and he makes that jump, Adam Schein's going to have a lot of words to eat. If he doesn't, then the debate that you took out of that largely inflammatory portion of his program is going to be a legitimate debate. And, again, I keep thinking about the fact that you played with two Hall of Fame quarterbacks. I have covered two, and we just seem to... I don't want to say we're rooting for him, but we are. We want him to be like them. And it's okay if he's not going to be quite that good. But for Adam Schein to have taken, like, he had no idea, nor did anyone else, including Matt LaFleur and Brian Gutekunst, what Jordan Love was going to be when they transitioned to him. Because let's not forget, the Packers could have easily transitioned to him in 2022 and gotten a haul of trade draft picks for Aaron Rodgers. And not only were they not confident enough to do that, they gave Rodgers a 3-year, $150 million extension that left them with 40-some million dollars of dead cap money to eat, which tells you that they didn't believe in him either, much like Adam Schein. They just weren't saying that we loathe and despise him. They were just saying we don't know if he's the guy or not.
2: Well, that was the business decision that needed to be said. And I'm trying to think it's Coleman, Mark Coleman on the chat.
1: Oh, boy.
2: Well, he brought up a couple of good points. Carolina was a slam dunk last year. So was Cleveland.
1: Yeah.
2: Now, I did not put Cleveland in the slam dunk. I did put Carolina in the slam dunk, and they lost both. So I probably am overreacting to what Shine On Sports said, and that's fine. I see this, and I watch how this whole game is played, and I don't like it. And that was why it kind of struck a nerve with me. Is there always good points that you can bring up without going down the road that he went down? He went down the road because he is wrong, and he so badly wants to flip it and act as if 4 years later. You have already had enough intel to say what he said was idiotic at the time. That is just come and say, I was an idiot.
3: Right.
2: I said idiotic things because I'm boys with 12, and I wanted that to be right so then I could really put a mark on it. Hey, you took your shot, you swung and missed. It doesn't mean you can just reset and just double down again, because he's already at a point where he's much better than you ever imagined, just like you mentioned with Goody and with LaFleur and everybody else. They've given him the contract that has validated that he isn't some schlub, that he isn't loathing, and he doesn't stink. Now, is he going to ever get to that next level? We'll find out. He has not yet, because that level is rare air. That is not being a good quarterback. And there are a lot of players that have been good players in the NFL. There have not been a lot of players that are like, oh, my God, we're going to win because we got this guy on our team. Josh Allen, Patrick Mahomes. He's not there, but he certainly has the ability to get there. And he needs to start doing it yesterday.
3: Last thing on this, so you guys can go start getting started on your trip to the sports book. I know for the teasing that I take, which is fine because it's totally deserved with my
2: accurate
3: hedging. And this is one of the reasons why I am not predictive, because human nature is.
2: But you are not afraid.
3: Root for your prediction.
2: But you're not afraid to say, man, I was wrong.
3: No, I am definitely not afraid of that.
2: And by the way, you take a lot of attaboys when you're right. So
3: no,
2: that's why
3: I was
2: no,
3: given
2: Jason,
3: a lot of
2: it. No. You will constantly bring up when you're right. That's what is so. That's
3: other
2: what's
3: than
2: infuriating
3: the Evan,
2: to
3: other
2: some
3: than
2: of
3: the
2: us.
3: Evan Williams, Micah Parsons, or Micah Hyde comparison, I don't.
2: No, a couple of you said they're going to start slow, they're going to finish fast, you kept telling everybody that would listen that that's what you predicted. So what I don't understand about you is you want to be right, and when you're wrong, you're not afraid to say, "Yeah, I wasn't right." But when you're right, God, Lord, we hear about it. So that's what I don't fully understand, why you won't just do it. It's infuriating.
3: Infuriating seems strong.
2: No.
3: It seems like you loathe and despise that about me.
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0: the man with the ticket, and I use that term loosely, man.
1: It's rude.
0: Jesse, you returned with one stub.
2: I did.
0: And we're going to do like one a break?
1: Yeah, we're gonna put some money in there as the show goes.
3: A little money in there.
1: Throughout. So this one was, I did not consult Tausch on this one. We were talking some business.
0: Well, wait a minute. What?
1: Well, we got distracted.
3: We're on the same page.
1: We're on the same page with this one? Good. Yeah. Okay.
0: Wait, is this, so how do you guys divvy this up? Is this a cooperative effort that you guys, are you the bank and he's like the front
3: last
0: man?
3: Year, I think

0: How was the bank?
1: Sugar Tausch.
0: ST, we call it. Yeah, I think we'll probably
2: sprinkler.
0: We'll sprinkle a little something at these boys, and we'll see what happens. And I'm in total agreement with Jesse on. Looks as if you picked plus or over 10.5 wins. Did the big schedule release last week, and I know Shino has got it at losing the first two.
2: Shino and two.
0: I do not. I think we're probably 4-1, 5-2 to start the season. And the season, we thought we had a wrap city last year. We didn't. So I'm not going to sit here and say that, oh, I felt great. I felt really good heading into Denver. We needed a half a win left to go, and we couldn't get one in the last five. I don't envision that happening. But, again, that's the beauty of this. You never know who's going to get injured. You don't know how this is all going to shake out. And you have to be willing to take the tough beats like we did last year.
2: So are you telling me that the Packers' over-under line for wins is actually a game higher than it was a year ago?
0: Yes. Well, at this point, we didn't have Micah Parsons on the team last year.
2: You think that is the differential?
0: I do.
2: Despite that murderer's row of a opening four games per Adam Schein that they'll be getting off to an 0-2 and potentially 1-3 or 0-4 start on without Micah Parsons. If he doesn't play the first four games, which would be three of the four are on the road. Again, they open at Minnesota, then they're at the New York Jets, home on a Thursday night against the Atlanta Falcons, and then on the road again at Tampa Bay. Mm. And then they should have Micah Parsons back either for Tampa Bay or the following week in week five when they take on the Bears.
0: Is this team, we did the show last year about this same time. It was 9.5. Is this team, as we sit here now, better than last year's team?
2: Yes.
0: In what ways?
2: Because
0: let me phrase it this
2: way.
0: Yeah,
2: sure.
0: O-line, I don't know. No Quay Walker. Your left tackle's gone. Are you better in the secondary? You certainly are better at edge rusher when he's healthy. Are you better at quarterback? Are you better at running back? Is Josh Jacobs going to be better than he was last year? I don't know.
2: Well, he was better 2 years ago, so can he regain that, or is he going to have another injury-impacted season like he did a year ago?
0: Why do you say that the Green Bay Packers are better than they were last year? Is it strictly Micah Parsons?
2: It is. At this time last year, you said it yourself, and you're exactly right. Micah Parsons is a field-tilting player. They did not win a game without him down the stretch after he tore his ACL. So if you theoretically have him, I don't think they're going to start 0-4 based on how that
0: and
2: schedule
0: you didn't have
2: played
0: Christian
2: out.
0: Watson for 8-7
2: And you didn't have
0: weeks.
2: Jaden Reed for most of the year. And you didn't have Tucker Kraft for half
0: yeah, but
2: the
0: that's
2: year.
0: Not what I was asking. I'm asking, we had this team. Last year, Christian Watson was rehabbing.
2: Was
0: we
2: not
0: he
2: going to
0: be
2: available
0: there
2: to start the year.
0: So my argument on why, yes, it's Christian Watson's back. Obviously, Micah Parsons will be there. Tucker Kraft showed us who and what he's all about. He's next. Jordan Love was much more consistent last year than where he was. Evan Williams has elevated his game to being, I think.
2: Javon Bullard, I think, is on the verge of a breakout
0: we'll
2: season.
0: We'll see. I think he's a guy that we have to see. But when you add in all of those things, that does give me confidence to say yes.
2: Their corners are just as bad as they were last year because they're the same guys.
0: Well, you're never the same. You're either better or you're worse. And I would hope that Valentine is better. Keyshawn Nixon's Keyshawn Nixon.
2: Well, I thought you're never better. You're never
0: no,
2: the
0: he's,
2: same.
0: He is who he is.
2: So is he better or is he worse?
0: We'll find out. I still am convinced that there's some issues coming. Like, I just don't think he's going to play at this contract. I don't. I hope I'm wrong.
2: He never responded to me. I was hopeful we might have Al Harris type situation story-wise there, but that did not come to fruition.
0: And the O-line, while we saw him up at the concert having a great time.
2: And Tucker Kraft punting a empty beer can.
0: Tucker's the man. And Matt LaFleur shoddy in a beer. Loved it. All that stuff's great. But Vegas sees it, and Hard Rock Casino Rockford sees it, that this team is much better. A win in this league is a lot. when you're talking about projections. I don't think there's going to be many teams that have a higher win-loss total than Green Bay Packers at 10.5.
1: I know we're going to spend a little time comparing them to the rest of the division. When I looked at the win total, the best odds to hit the over, the biggest long shot, was the Packers at plus 120 of the four teams in the NFC North. If you're telling me the Packers are the biggest long shot to hit 11 wins, I like the value on that, so I'm taking that bet. And that's why I put some cash in the kiosk over here at the Hard Rock Sportsbook.
2: Cash in the kiosk.
1: And took the Packers over 10.5 wins.
0: I also would like to find out what the DPOY for Micah would be. Now, he's going to miss some games, and that's why I'm a little bit leery of what DPOY numbers he's getting, if it's going to be, you know, plus 1,000. You know, so I don't know if that's going to be available to us at Hard Rock.
1: I checked this morning. Offensive player of the year, defensive player of the year were not available at this point.
0: All right.
1: So, unfortunately, we'll have to make a trip back down.
0: And I'm always leery whenever somebody's going to miss time. It makes it that much more difficult. But I think Mike is at that point where he's good enough that he could probably overcome it if the numbers were right.
2: So what are the other wins, or do you want to do that next, Jason?
1: Let's do that coming up next, because I did want to compare them to the rest of the division, a couple of different categories of wagers here today.
2: All right, so we'll do that. Coming up after Tausch tells us about the place we're sitting inside Hard Rock Casino.
0: Well, here we are, a premier entertainment destination just off of I-90 in Rockford, Illinois. 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
0: I used
1: here.
0: To love that show. That, and then what was that with that old cranky British chick? What was her name? She did that show.
1: The Weakest Link?
0: Yeah. You are the Weakest Link. You are.
2: English chick with a German
1: that's
2: accent.
1: Nothing like Deal or No
0: Hard
1: Deal.
0: Rock, it's the same principle type of game.
1: It's a game show.
0: Hard Rock Casino Rockford, a premier entertainment destination just off of I-90 in Rockford, Illinois.
2: Deal or No Deal coming up at 11 a.m. Along with a few
1: No Deal or No Deal. That's November 20th. I was doing some research. November 20th, the Deal or No Deal.
2: Would you buy your tickets right away?
1: I'm thinking about it. I love Deal or No Deal. When we went on our...
2: Is Howie Mandel going to be here, or
1: he
2: will it
1: not
2: be that British-German woman?
1: It's not the cranky British chick or Howie Mandel. I'll have to check who's hosting it. It's somebody else. But they did a Deal or No Deal.
2: Terry Bradshaw.
1: When we were on our cruise, that would be fun. He would be a great Deal or No Deal host. When we were on our cruise last year, they did like a live Deal or No Deal thing, and I won money to go to the casino, and then I put the money in the casino, and then I won some kind of jackpot in the casino, and so it was a very profitable experience
2: for me. Very high-energy experience you had.
1: It was, yeah.
2: Jesse's going to fill us in on some of the other projections for other NFC North teams next. It's Wildy and Tausch.
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2: All right, Jesse. What has your research led you to believe about the NFC North?
1: So let's compare the other projected win totals for the other teams in the NFC North. The Packers at 10.5 wins. We have placed our wager for the over at plus 120. Longest odds to hit the over for any of the teams in the NFC North. If you wanted to bet the Packers under on 10.5 wins, minus 145 the odds on that one. So that's also the heaviest favorite of what's projected to happen. The Detroit Lions are also at 10.5. Projected wins, that's the over-under line. The over at minus 105 for the Lions, so that's actually favored to happen. The under at minus 115. So they're pretty much like right on 10.5 wins is how the odds makers see them, while the Packers may skew just a little bit less. So you said it would come down to the Packers and the Lions to win the NFC North, Tausch. That's what the odds makers, at least here at the Hard Rock Sportsbook, say is going to come down to those two teams. They have the two highest projected win totals in the NFC North.
0: I feel, you know, not validated by that, but that obviously, you know, there's a reason that these places set lines and do the things that they do. It's because that's what their research and that's how things shake out. They're not always right. And especially at this time of the year, there's a lot of variables that can change things. But for the most part, you start looking at this, and the math just makes sense. And, you know, the big storyline, obviously, that, you know, that gets the most attention, especially in this state, is the fact that people view the Bears as last year. Now, I don't want to say fluky, because that's not fair to them. But they won games in ways that just aren't sustainable over the course of a long season the next year, especially when their schedule gets tougher because they won the division. They're going to need to get a lot better. And I think they know that they need to get a lot better. I think their quarterback knows they need to get a lot better. And when you factor all of that in, can they do it? We'll find out. But Hard Rock Casino Rockford doesn't view it that they're going to get a lot better. And I agree. I tend to agree with where they have these numbers set. How they view these four teams in this division is pretty much exactly how I view it as well.
1: I'm sure we're going to spend a little more time talking about the Chicago Bears coming up. So they
0: are Bears.
1: They are projected at 9.5 wins, the over plus 110, the under minus 130. And then the Minnesota Vikings, 8.5 wins, the over at plus 115, the under at minus
0: 115. Yeah, I'm having a hard time because I have my beliefs, and I believe that the star power of the Green Bay Packers is as good as there is in this division when you just talk about the star players. Mm. You disagree?
2: No, I hadn't thought of it in those terms. That's a really good way to try and think about it, though.
0: Okay, well, explain.
2: Well, like, all right, so who are the Vikings stars? Who are the, like, Caleb Williams has been crowned, much like Packers fans crowned Jordan Love, who, again, I got GB shareholder in the YouTube comments. Wrong, Jason. When Love has struggled, it is mainly on the O-line collapsing, like in the playoff game in the second half. Again, no one is accusing Jordan Love of being a bad quarterback other than Adam Schein 3 years ago.
1: Yeah.
2: But, like, take me through the games where you got done with the game and God, he really carried them today. It doesn't
0: four quarters. I don't have many.
2: Right, and I'm not saying that's he doesn't have to be that guy every week. And frankly, the fact that the Packers relied on Aaron Rodgers to do that as often as they did.
0: Do we need to start getting that as his contract value continues to take up cap space?
2: That's my issue, and that's why I struggle because then there are those that think I don't like him or I'm rooting against, and I want him to succeed.
0: I'm asking you, do we need more?
2: I think that's fair. Don't you think that's fair?
0: I totally think that's fair.
2: And I struggle with this portion of the fan base that always wants to give him a crutch and always wants to prop him up. Like, I think if you talk to Jordan, and we will at some point during OTAs, I think he would say that this is a year that I really want to elevate my game this year. He said, you know, when he gave away his cleats in Appleton a couple of months ago, you know, and he said, I only had 23 touchdown passes. Now, yeah, he had the concussion against the Bears, and then he didn't play the following week against Baltimore. And then, you know, unfortunately for those of us that were covering that critical regular season finale, he was the backup in uniform watching Clayton Toon get tuned up by that defense. So that's 2.5, 2.75 games he didn't play in. But he was like, if he's going to give away cleats based on touchdowns, he was actually disappointed in himself he only had 23. So I don't think he needs fans to prop him up. He wants more than what he's delivered. And he had a high passer rating. He was fifth in the league in passer rating. But I think he knows he needs to elevate. I think it's not harsh or unfair to say that about him.
0: Yeah. And for this team to take the next step and not be a one-and-done seven-seater, he will. He has to. There's now, I think, more defined roles for who he's going to have as his wideouts. I think you're going to see, obviously, Tucker Kraft when he's back. That's going to be... There's not going to be a ton of excuses for Jordan. People will say, O-line. Well, you have to scheme and also figure some things out on that front, and that's always going to be a question mark. But as far as star power, you have a first-round wideout that everybody is expecting to take a big jump, and maybe he's not going to be a star. Who's the biggest star right now in the NFC North? It's Micah Parsons.
2: It is Micah Parsons. Yeah.
0: I don't think it's close.
2: I don't think
0: so. All right, who's next? JJ?
1: Yeah.
2: Yes.
0: He's got a quarterback that he didn't even know who's going to throw it to him. He's asking for competition at that spot. So Micah Parsons doesn't need
1: Aiden
0: anyone
1: Hutchinson
0: else.
1: Next?
0: Amon-Ra
1: St. Brown?
0: Caleb?
2: As much as Bears fans want Caleb Williams to be viewed as better as Jordan, better than Jordan.
0: Caleb Williams, the third best quarterback in the NFC North.
2: Correct. And so the look, you can't complete 57.6% of your passes and be a star.
0: So the Packers have the biggest star in their division.
2: Right. I would agree.
1: Yeah.
0: All right. You could argue who is the next biggest star for the Green Bay Packers? Is it Tucker Kraft? Because you could, I'm sure Detroit would say their tight end is just as good.
2: Mm-hmm. Sam Laporta.
0: I don't think anyone else. I mean, the Bears are probably getting to the point where they think that Loveland could be, but I think they realize when Tucker's healthy, that's not the case. Jordan Love and Goff, I think, are very similar quarterbacks as we sit here right now. I don't think either could say definitively that they're better than the other. Jordan has more of an upside, but Jared has done it longer. So I don't even know who's next. I think it's such a big gap between Micah and anyone else. Then Justin Jefferson, I think, would be second. Stars are who make the big plays there. And I think Justin Jefferson, without having a quarterback that consistently can get him the football, his shine, pun intended, is dimmed.
2: Shine on the quarterback, throwing the ball to him.
0: It is dimmed by that. So we're always going to see our star players make the big plays in the big-time games. We have the biggest star. Where the rest of those guys, Jordan Love needs to, and we're doing the show next year at this point, it needs to be clear cut that Jordan Love is next for the Packers to take the jump that they want.
2: Mm-hmm. All right, we're going to get to the...
0: Who are we missing? Is there a running back? I guess Gibbs. I would probably put Gibbs third.
2: Gibbs. Yeah,
0: in this mix.
1: I'm on Ross St. Brown. We don't like him, but he's pretty good.
2: Yeah, but I think...
0: Is he that much better than... I mean, he would be our number one.
1: Easily.
0: Not easily.
1: He'd be the number one on every
0: team. I'm just a bigger Christian Watson fan than you are.
2: That's because you didn't compare him to Alan Lazard. I would also say that you're right about Gibbs. Gibbs is the bigger star for that team. I would think...
0: No, he's the bigger star. If you put him on Green Bay, he's the number one offensive weapon.
2: Right. I agree. So I'm saying that our ranking should be Parsons, Jay Jettis, Gibbs. As the stars in the division. I think.
0: Do the Bears even have anybody that they'd put in?
1: They'd say Caleb.
0: Yeah, but they wouldn't. I mean, they know better at this point. Caleb has, and again, I don't want to take anything away from what he did late in games.
2: No, I would agree.
0: But I can't put him ahead of either of those other two quarterbacks right now, and neither can they. Not if they're trying to be straight.
2: We will continue this conversation in the 10 o'clock hour, which will kick off after I tell you about Walney Legal Group. As you may have heard, Paula's mom lost her partner a couple months ago, and we've been dealing with all the aftermath of him not having all of his affairs in order. Well, he's not the only one. 84% of people do not have the appropriate current planning documents where you can just set them and forget them. And I'm among the 84% too, and I have taken that on as a challenge to get my act together, and Walney Legal Group is helping me through that process. I'm working on my intake form. I'm working on all the different accounts that I have to line up. Everything that I have to do, they're going to make it nice and easy because that's what Walney Legal Group specializes in, estate planning, wills, trusts, probate, elder care, and special needs planning, and they offer a customized, personalized experience instead of the cookie-cutter, one-size-fits-all solutions that you find elsewhere. 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Well, here's what you need to do. 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The 10 o'clock hour starts in 2 minutes. So stick around.
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15: Mark.
0: Mark Tauscher here for Iron Jock. 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
2: The 10 o'clock hour of Wildy and Tausch starts right on time at 10:13. Live from Hard Rock Casino, Rockford. Now, that's only a two-minute break at the top of the hour. Does that mean on this next break you'll be headed back to the sportsbook for another ticket to punch?
1: Tausch is pretty hot on the Jordan Love MVP situation, so we will have to go check that one out, I'm sure.
0: Yeah, I don't know. Jason kind of talked me off it a little bit, and 1,500 compared to 2,500 last year.
2: It's a 1,000 difference.
0: Plus, I feel like if Minnesota beats Green Bay in the opener, like I think might happen, that number will climb. So I might.
2: Oh, so you think you still want to wager it, just not right now?
0: I don't think at this value, the same as Stafford. Caleb Williams?
2: Well, yeah. In fairness,
20: he's got the same odds as Caleb Williams.
0: Actually got worse odds.
1: Josh Allen is the favorite at plus 550. Lamar Jackson plus 650. Those are by far the top two. Then you've got three quarterbacks. Joe Burrow, Patrick Mahomes, who's missing a bunch of time, theoretically, and Justin Herbert are all plus 1,000. I don't know why Herbert's that high, but he is. Caleb Williams
2: got a new offensive coordinator.
1: Caleb Williams and Matthew Stafford at plus 1,400, then Jordan Love at plus 1,500. So Caleb Williams actually has better odds to be the NFL MVP here at the Hard Rock Sportsbook than Jordan Love does.
2: Who has longer odds that would be appealing in any way?
1: Jalen Hurts. Because of the unsportsmanlike factor that I heard last week where...
2: I didn't realize Evan could move lines.
1: Well, if the Eagles are good, which I think most expect they will continue
0: to be good. Yeah, they'll be good.
1: And if they, you know, say they're in contention for the one seed in the NFC, which they typically have been over the last few years, if Jalen Hurts has a really solid season, he'll be in the discussion of, you know, he hasn't won an MVP yet. He hasn't been really in the conversation for an MVP yet. Is he the quarterback for one of the best teams in football over the last 5 or 6 years worthy of being in the MVP conversation? So that's why I think that's an appealing situation to look at.
2: All right, so what you're telling me is that you guys are going to get up and go to the sports book and not wager now on MVP, so you're going to find something else. Is that what you're telling me?
0: I'm not going to go Jordan Love MVP at this point. I think there's going to be better. Wow. I think it would be better down the road. than what it is right
2: yeah,
0: now.
2: Yeah, I agree.
1: I mean, I guess in fairness, we can't just run back what we did last year. Like, we swung and missed on our three last year. So we should mix in a new one.
2: I remember you guys putting the 9.5 over bet down while we were here and thinking, I feel really good about that. Easy. And then I remember they win their 9th game to improve to 9-3-1 and thinking, well, that's an easy peasy.
1: They got 5 more games.
2: And they never won another game. Well, they had 4 more regular season.
0: Gave in on one of them. Yeah, that's the beauty of this whole deal.
2: Beauty is an interesting word.
0: No, it is. Yeah. I mean, everybody would do it, and it'd be easy if it was, oh, that's lock stock. Well, it's not.
1: Yeah.
0: Things happen. And that Broncos game, obviously, we've mentioned numerous times throughout this offseason, was a huge turning point for a lot of things. And unfortunately, it went against us, not our way. But as we've been sitting here, you know, thinking about this Lions and Vikings and Bears, oh my, I just keep coming back to not only the star players part of it, but where we would rank. Because I don't remember who put the tweet out about the quarterback rankings. And the big question mark is Caleb or Jordan Love. And I know I had my battles with Cap back in the, you know, last season with who you'd rather have. And he blasphemized me. Oh, every scout in the league would take Caleb Williams. And I don't believe that. At the price point they're at, yes. Caleb Williams is going to be a $70-plus million quarterback when they have to sign him. Mm-hmm. That all of a sudden changes that math, too. But it just made me start thinking where we're at ranked-wise positions in our division. And where are we 100% the best? Like, no doubt we are the top. This position group is top. Safety is the only one I could say for certain. The Green Bay Packers are the best safety group in the NFC North. I can't say that about any other spot.
2: Yeah.
0: Help me.
2: No, I don't think you can either.
0: And that makes me wonder, am I gone? Listen, man, I'm a homer. I have never said I'm not. I am wanting this team to win. I like to. It just makes everything better. But I also look at things in a realistic way. And I have to start wondering, like, am I missing something? What am I missing? 10.5 wins is a lot.
2: It is.
0: How many other teams have 11 plus? Who has more wins than the Green Bay Packers projected in the entire league?
2: Go check that during the break.
0: I would guess. Research. I don't even know if Buffalo would. Who are your heavy favorites to go win? The Seahawks. 10.5 wins in that division?
1: Rams.
0: 10.5 wins in that division?
1: Denver, maybe.
0: 10.5 wins
2: in this economy?
0: I 10.5 wins out of 17, that is a lot. Now, yeah. Obviously teams are going to do it, but I'm thinking, where are we dominant? Where are we dominant?
2: That's a great question, especially when you think about the area where you're most concerned offensively.
0: Like, I think our O-line would probably, after last season, we're not going to be ranked one in this division. I don't know where we'd rank.
2: And if it short circuits, it influences how a variety of other positions on the offensive side of the football function, obviously. It all starts up front. So the fact that that's your major concern should also factor into your thought process. I feel like this has been a, I don't want to call it downtrodden type vibe, but I've talked you out of the MVP vote. And now you're starting to think, I don't know how I feel about over on 10.5 wins.
0: Well, I don't know how I feel. 10.5 is a lot. Jesse, no, I did not put in on this one. Yeah, this is all Jeff.
1: I went rogue on this.
2: Oh, wait, so this does not.
1: Yeah, that's
2: you went 10.5 over yourself.
1: That's mine.
2: Okay, so Tausch is not involved in that.
1: That belongs to me.
0: I still like this team to win the division. And a lot of it has to do with, I think the schedule is super favorable, the way it lines up. But that can change tomorrow.
2: Adam Schein disagrees with you.
1: Jets.
2: What you and Adam Schein should both be able to agree upon is how great American Family Insurance is.
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0: Tausch, you have returned from the sports book. Or did you just use the
1: I did. No, I went to the sports book. I like Green Bay to win the NFC.
2: Oh, Super Bowl.
0: You left here unsure of 10.5 wins and the over.
3: Oh, snap.
0: You're back now.
1: Well, I think you can win.
0: Winning the conference.
2: What happened over there?
1: Because the numbers.
0: Was Matt LaFleur over there?
1: The numbers dictate it. They have three NFC West teams ahead of Green Bay, and then Green Bay is next.
2: I have the list. Winning the NFC, which I did like this one when I saw it this morning. So winning the NFC.
0: Because they're on the same page then.
2: The Los Angeles Rams +400 to win the NFC. Those are the best odds.
0: Disrespect for the Seahawks.
2: The Seahawks, the reigning Super Bowl champions, +500. Yep. So they don't even have the best odds to win the Super Bowl in their own division. And they're the reigning champs.
0: Mm-hmm.
2: The San Francisco 49ers are third in the NFC at +800. So of all the NFC

0: teams to win the conference. Three come from the NFC West, which is pretty wild. Mm-hmm. The Packers then are fourth at plus 850, followed by the Eagles and the Lions at plus 900. For those wondering, the Bears and Cowboys with the same odds next at plus 1300 to represent the NFC in the Super Bowl.
1: Yeah, and that's why I like it. It was that was the differentiator. Three teams ahead of them, all from the same division. That means two of those three aren't going to have a ton of home games in the playoffs and that they're going to probably beat each other up. So I just am looking at it and saying I think if Green Bay can get by Detroit and win that division, I think their chances of winning the NFC as a whole are in a really good spot. Worth it to get double what it would cost to get the Rams. That, to me, is why I like it.
2: So we can agree that while all of the NFC North teams finished last season above 500, and it is a legitimately competitive division, it is not the best division in the NFC.
1: No, NFC West is the best division.
2: Even though Arizona will be with first-year head coach Mike LaFleur and a new starting quarterback who's not really new in Jacoby Brissett, they are still distant fourth.
0: Adam Schein's got them beating the Packers, though.
2: I don't want to underestimate how difficult the work is for the Packers in their division. Like, we're shining, no pun intended. Pun very much intended. Yeah. We're shining the NFC West. The NFC North is no slouch, though.
1: No, they're not.
2: And it'll be interesting to see where the Packers land, because, like you said, if they finish, they could finish third in the division and be the sixth or seventh seed, right? Division winner, the second place team is the fifth seed. The Packers are the third seed. That, again, makes for a very difficult playoff.
1: And I think we always look at this and think, well, this is because last year's how it went. I wouldn't be surprised if one of those three teams takes a step back. I don't know which one it will be. I don't think the Rams schedule is a bear.
2: Think it's the Bears.
1: No, I'm talking in the NFC West.
0: Rams, Seahawks, 49ers.
1: One of those teams won't make the playoffs. And I wouldn't be shocked if somebody in the NFC South elevates themselves and
2: like the Saints
1: takes a big step and all of a sudden sneaks in that six or seven spot because they're going to be playing each other a lot more. And I wouldn't be shocked if Tampa takes a big drop down. And if you see Carolina and the Saints battling it out and the Falcons, that's the beauty of this. We don't know. We don't know which games are going to be the difficult ones. And that's where I think even though I like the Packers to sweep through that division, you just don't know. And that's why we're all as intrigued by it as we are. What I do know is I think Green Bay, when they get all their guys back, should look a lot more like the team that lost to Denver than what we saw losing to the Chicago Bears twice. And if that's the case, I feel really good about where this team's going to go.
2: So not that this is a place that you want to go, we were talking about the offensive line a little bit earlier, and Jennifer in Middleton says, old T.
1: Yep,
0: that's you.
2: Sorry for pessimistic question, but all five offensive line starters have a question attached to them. If Goody ends up being 0-5 on his gamble, what is our record? So whether it's because of the offensive line or not, let's entertain a worst-case scenario here for a moment. What does that look like, and how likely is it that we could be closer to the worst-case scenario of, say, being the team in the division that misses the playoffs versus being the team that's playing to win the NFC and let you cash your ticket?
1: Yeah, if the O-line stinks, they're a 7 or 8 win team. Now, if the O-line is average, they could get to that 10-11. If the O-line elevates and Jordan Morgan is the guy – and Zach Tom is healthy, and Sean Ryan elevates himself, and you know Aaron Banks just plays to the level of what he did at the end of last season, that's when you start getting excited about this team. That group is going to dictate where this team goes, along with then that allowing Jordan Love to get to the place where he wants to go. It always comes back to that. So there's a lot of question marks. I agree with Jennifer. I don't know what the answers are going to be. I know that Jordan Morgan has the skill set to be a good left tackle. I don't know if he's going to be. Neither do the Green Bay Packers.
2: No, they don't.
1: So the worst case scenario, I think, is if they struggle, you're still going to be good enough and creative enough to figure out ways to win some games, but you're not going to be good enough to win the division. And that would be, I think, where I have their floor at probably 8 wins, and I have their ceiling at probably 14. How that O-line comes together is going to be that delta of 6.
2: And I would disagree
1: delta,
2: with...
1: Delta, as you see that delta of 6, that's a dropping some knowledge.
0: Yeah.
1: Okay.
2: With Jennifer's point, there's also a sixth factor there, which is if they have injuries, is their depth good enough to fill in for those guys?
1: But who's injured?
2: All right. Let's use the old campyism of broken chin strap or
1: Tucker
2: broken
1: Kraft.
2: Chin. No, I'm talking about just the offensive line.
1: No, I'm saying if you lose any of those guys for an extended period of time, I don't know where or how you replace them.
2: Like, if let's say Jordan Morgan is the guy and he plays really well. He is also, he missed most of his rookie season with a shoulder injury. Let's say that crops up again and he's sidelined. We don't even know who their left tackle is if he's out.
1: He's not on the team.
2: Right. So if that's the case, if Sean Ryan gets hurt, is Jacob Monk or the Jagger Bomb up to being the starter? Who knows? We have no evidence on really either one of them. The guard play, again, is Jagger Burton going to be able to play as a rookie fifth-round pick if Belton gets – like, I just – not only do I not love their starting lineup, which I know we've talked about a lot, and we talk about it with Bulaga – not only is that group unproven as a group of five, but beyond that, the fact that you are so quick to say what you did, and I agree with it, that their backup left tackle isn't on the roster yet, I don't love the idea of starting OTAs next week, not having a true backup backup left tackle.
1: Not yet. That doesn't mean somebody in that group, and we all just assume that Belton's going to be the right guard. And I think it's a really wise assumption, but that doesn't mean that's how it's going to shake out. We all thought Sean Ryan was going to be the guard. We all thought Jordan Morgan was going to be a left tackle. That's not how it shook out last year. Belton is a big body. They drafted him as a tackle. He played guard last year. He's going to get every opportunity to do it. What if Jagger Burton is a stud and he's that guy? Everybody's raving about Monk. Maybe Monk can step up and say, hey, I'm good enough to play
2: right
1: center, and then we can move Sean Ryan back to right guard. And all of a sudden then, Belton's can be your swing tackle. Zach Tom's not healthy. Belton can play. I don't think that's lock stock. Everybody just assumes, hey, these are our five. Yeah, for now. Things can change. Somebody, young players can elevate, and all of a sudden, these coaches and general manager, they're going to look and say, well, we need to give this kid more opportunities to play. Here's the spot we're going to play him. And then, like what happened to Jordan Morgan, maybe you end up getting kind of left in the lurch a little bit, and you're going to be our swing guy, or you're going to be our in case of emergency guy. That could easily happen, too.
2: We will get further into some of the other notes that Jesse has taken down. I see he's looking at Steelers win projections.
0: And some news over the weekend. Probably should talk about that significant news.
2: What did I miss? Never mind. I'm kidding. what you should not miss is if you've been injured in an accident, there's only one call. I saw billboards all the way down here. I took the Milwaukee route instead of through Madison, and I regretted it. I should not have trusted Google Maps. I should have trusted my gut like you guys do with, well, like 565 Analytics used to be before they were disbanded by their owner.
0: Shut its doors.
2: Shuttered, yes, exactly. 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

0: Casino Rockford, where we're packing them in. You know, we really do need that Wednesday half off your lunch if you're 55 and over. I think that really boosts our attendance.
1: Okay.
0: And it's a Monday, but it's still very busy out on the floor. And Jesse is promising a historic musical act. Are you okay?
1: Pick up your feet there, Rumpelstiltskin.
2: We're good. We're good. We made it.
0: Rumpelstiltskin.
2: Rumpelstiltskin.
0: Did he not pick up his feet?
1: He needed to.
2: Felt like that day I tripped with my lunchbox flying into the tree just now.
1: It was something.
2: Not my most coordinated effort. There is a big time debut musical performance.
1: You're winded.
2: Happening here. I didn't want to hurry you back. Happening here at Hard Rock Casino Rockford.
1: Today.
2: About 1 hour from right now, live on Wildy and Tao.
1: I can't.
0: Chris Rock.
2: Big time debut musical performance.
1: I listened to the rest of that Kevin Hart roast. Roast, great walking video.
2: Yeah, that would work.
1: Yeah.
2: Yeah. Not for me.
1: Temptation Island, no. Gotta watch. If you're going to Temptation Island, you have to watch.
2: Why is that?
1: That might be because it's intriguing video. So there's a fine line between, like, I think our show, you could walk.
2: We're a radio show that
1: became
2: a YouTube show. Of course you can do that.
1: I'm telling you. Like that and other podcasts that are more audio-based. But I'm just trying to think of different
0: other
1: shows.
0: Other podcasts that are more audio-based.
2: The Weakest Link could be a walking TV show.
1: Wheel of Fortune, no. Jeopardy, yes. Hey, Jeopardy.
2: Yeah, Jeopardy. You
1: Jeopardy,
2: could
1: but they do the video. Yeah.
0: Well, that would only be two questions.
1: Price is Right. I think we need to do a video. I want to see what they're putting up there. Right?
0: You know, you're such a revolutionary in so many ways. But in this one, it's just so far off. The going back to the old days of Little Orphan Annie presented by Ovaltine, I just don't get it. I just don't. Like, there are so many podcasts that you could just listen to on your walking.
1: Potentially.
0: As opposed to listening to a television show and hoping that you can.
1: You tell me how it's any different than you. Oh, don't watch the shows. I have it on for background noise. It's the same thing for me. How is it any different?
2: Well, that's because it's like reruns from
0: the because
2: early
0: I'm 2000s. I do not watch shows that I haven't seen before. I do not have them on because if it was something, I'd be following the plot and watching the show.
1: You constantly say, I just have it on for background
0: noise. I do.
1: So, no.
0: Same with sports, but I don't care enough about the teams that are playing to actually watch. So occasionally, I'll look up. But you, again, what is it, Homeland?
1: So, you're watching a live game? And you don't care?
0: Like, I didn't care about the Pistons and the Cavs.
2: Well, neither did the Pistons.
0: Ah.
2: Yeah.
0: I set you up there.
2: Thank you.
0: But, like, it was fine for while I was working.
1: Hmm. Okay.
0: But, again, if I'm watching Homeland.
1: Great show.
2: Very good.
0: Sounds like it.
1: I'm holding on. I'm debating because I'm in that ending of the season one. I kind of feel like I want to watch it rather than watch and listen. So I don't know what I'm going to do with that yet.
2: You're going to want to watch it.
1: Probably.
0: We'll talk more about Aaron Rodgers' return to the NFL.
2: How about that? It's a done deal.
1: If you would have said, how long have those two been gone? 7 years? Did you ever think this would happen again?
2: No.
0: Mike McCarthy and Aaron Rodgers together again. Reunited like peaches and herb. No, I would have never seen that coming. I mean, he didn't exactly.
1: What is the best case scenario for those two?
0: Win the division, reach the divisional round.
2: I mean, win the Super Bowl. Play the Packers in the Super Bowl. A rematch of Packers Steelers right, when they won it with Green Bay.
0: I think he was asking realistic.
2: Yeah. It could get hot.
0: I don't think that they are a Super Bowl roster.
2: No.
0: I think they brought Mike McCarthy in to get them to be higher.
1: They have more stars than we do.
0: Aging stars?
1: But stars. They do.
2: They are projected at 8.5 wins.
1: Yeah.
2: The over at +115, the under at -140. The Steelers
0: third best odds to win the division.
2: Yes, third best in the AFC North, and they are very
0: only Cleveland's are worse.
2: Very yes, Cleveland's way back. Baltimore's a heavy favorite to win the AFC North.
1: All right, let me ask you this. I think, and Evan brought this up. I was listening to Unsportsmanlike driving down the short 57-minute drive from Madison to Hard Rock Casino Rock.
0: So you didn't listen to Homeland on the drive?
1: No, I did not. He thinks that this reunion is much more for Packer fans than for Steelers fans. They're more invested. I agree with him. Hmm. I do think so.
0: I get the sense Steelers fans aren't particularly thrilled with either one of them being back there.
1: What is, as a Packer fan, if Green Bay doesn't win it, are you rooting for these two to win the whole dang thing?
0: Whole shooting match? Yeah. I think it'd be great.
1: You think Packer fans agree? Because enough time has passed and how it's all played. They would love, if Green Bay doesn't win the world championship, the next best thing would be Aaron Rodgers and the Pittsburgh Steelers winning? I don't know, Jim. You think so?
2: If McCarthy and Rodgers win it, and Rodgers walks off his career winning a Super Bowl with Mike McCarthy in Pittsburgh, that would feel
1: then
2: like...
1: Then they have the same amount of championships in 1 year in Pittsburgh as they did in 17 in Green Bay. We'd swallow that and be content?
2: You would feel good about it, yeah. You would
1: okay.
2: You would feel like it's a nice way for that story to end. Because
1: really?
2: It's, yeah, I would.
1: Boy, I don't know.
2: I think it would be a full turn moment for Rodgers to reunite with McCarthy after he got fired in Green Bay with four games left in that season, and the way things ended for Rodgers in Green Bay. If he comes full circle, reunites with Mike, buries that hatchet, wins over Packers fans, go on an underdog.
1: And then Rodgers ends up going, he's never going to retire, but I still see Favre wearing purple everywhere. He'd have the same amount of championships in Green Bay as in Pittsburgh? That wouldn't leave a salty wound? Boy, I don't know, Jim.
2: Because it's not a division rival and because McCarthy's the coach.
1: All right.
2: That makes it different.
1: I just don't know.
2: If he just won it in Pittsburgh like last year, no, that wouldn't feel
1: the same. And then Rodgers says this championship means more than anything because nobody counted on me.
0: Well, now, let's get
1: it. You know there's more story. Yeah. It's not just the cute little
2: office-specific hypothetical.
1: There is, because what irritated me as someone that played with Brett, is that he said that this Minnesota Vikings team is his greatest team he's ever played for.
0: He's having the most fun he's ever had.
1: Most fun. And then if he wins, he is the first quarterback in the history of the Vikings. Now, obviously, Pittsburgh's history is stronger than Minnesota's.
0: Correct. Mm-hmm. I was just about to bring it up.
1: But that left a mark with some of us that played with him. I know that for a fact. And I was never happier with seeing someone lose than seeing the Vikings. A, because I just never liked the Vikings. But also B, fair. That whole thing, had they won, that would have stung. I don't think there's enough guys around. I think there is enough time. But I think that narrative and how it would be portrayed with the Packers win or the Steelers winning with the same cast, although they are now in their golden girl era, I think there's an issue there. I do.
0: First of all, I think this is a moot point. I do not think the Steelers, even in a best-case scenario, are winning a Super Bowl this season.
2: No.
0: Now, I would be curious if they were to go 12-5 and reach the divisional round or the AFC championship game, would that be enough to get Mike McCarthy to want to coax another year out of then 44-year-old Aaron
1: you think
0: Rodgers?
1: Aaron believes he can win a championship with this?
0: I think Aaron Rodgers believes he can do anything. Like, Aaron Rodgers will continue to tell you to this day that had he been put in the same situation in San Francisco, he would have had the same success he had in his career, even though when you look at the way that all played out, he sat for three years.
1: I agree with him on that.
0: Okay, so despite having Alex Smith having five offensive coordinators in 6 years, despite all the dysfunction that the 49ers of that era had, they win a Super Bowl with Rodgers as their quarterback. He plays right away, unlike sitting, mm-hmm. and has that's great. As a competitor, I want him to think that way. As a realist, I'm not sure I believe him. or agree with him.
1: He would not have been Alex Smith had.
0: No, he would have been better than Alex Smith. But would he have had more significantly more success? Well, the 49ers have won a Super Bowl had they drafted him.
1: Yes.
0: He could have gotten the crap kicked out of him the first couple of years.
1: Maybe.
0: And not been the same player either, right? There's a lot of variables there. So, but that's neither here nor there. My point is that I'm sure he believes that even at the ripe old age of 43, he will be able to elevate that team. You don't think?
1: I think he feels like he can elevate it. I don't know if he feels like he could win a whole championship with him. He's a pretty smart guy.
0: So, and is he a realist?
1: Yeah.
0: So then why is he back? Because he doesn't need the $25 million.
1: It's a good question. When you go out to Pittsburgh to cover that preseason game, you should ask.
0: Very excited.
2: Join practice.
0: Very much looking forward to that. I'll have to ask.
1: I'm not even remotely joking. You need to go do that.
0: Yeah.
1: And I think you will.
0: I'm not remotely disagreeing with
2: you. I don't think any of us is joking about it.
1: Okay. The majority of Packer fans, they love that storyline so much that they are totally on board with the – if the Packers don't win the World Championship, they want Mike and Aaron to win it.
2: I do.
0: Yes. We should poll that and see if it can get
1: our polling on here sucks. So, and I think I kind of agree with you. Polling on here sucks.
0: You can get more on the YouTube.
2: I would say yes. The exception would be situationally based. If the Packers are in the NFC Championship and lose a heartbreaker, or if they lose to the Bears in the divisional round, like, there's no recipe for that that would make anyone feel any better, and everyone would be bitter the rest of the time. And
1: I would say this, and you're going to think I'm crazy. I think Packer fans would rather see Devontae and the Rams win before they'd want Mike and Rodgers to win.
2: No.
1: Because they both got one. I think a lot of us, I didn't play with Devontae. Devontae is awesome.
0: He is.
1: Devontae, yeah, I think most of us feel like Devontae, even with the Packers last year, I think once we were eliminated, we didn't want to see the Bears win it. And everything else.
0: We'd like to see
1: of,
0: him get to a Super Bowl.
2: Yeah, we weren't
1: mad that John Schneider won another one, even though then that brings the narrative in play that Schneider, if he'd have stayed in Green Bay. Yeah. Like, you always got from this side of it.
2: I was rooting for the Rams after the Packers were out in the NFC last year.
1: I think there's a heavy load of people that love Devontae and would love to see him get a ring. Maybe not to the same degree. I just don't know. I think there's such a kumbaya attitude because we don't think that they can do it. And all of a sudden, if they start teasing like they could, does that mindset change? I think it would.
0: I'm intrigued by this question. We can poll it in our two YouTube channels because it'll get more votes than Twitter does at this point. But you have to choose between rooting for Big Mike and Aaron or rooting for Davante Adams, and Davante Adams is in the same conference, but we're doing this having already committed to the fact that the Packers are not winning the conference. So that's where you can.
1: Yeah, it can't be a Super Bowl matchup. Like, then obviously
0: correct.
1: It's too. Would you rather see, like, when Mike was with the Cowboys, I was pulling for Mike because there's so many cats there. Now, I am pulling for Pittsburgh to win it because
0: Campy
1: and Aaron and Mark Lobot. Like, there is a crew of old Packers that I am totally on board with. It'd be awesome to see. I'm just saying, Joe Blow Packer fan.
0: Joe Blow.
1: I am curious because I don't know if we want to sit here and have that conversation that it would almost rekindle thoughts of why didn't we get back there with him? We had this matchup when they were both in their primes. And we couldn't get it done. Now, as they're going to be playing Canasta and Bingo, they're going to go win another world championship? I almost feel like that'd be an indictment on us.
0: Right. Jesse has put the poll in the field. We'll continue this conversation after Tausch tells us about Annex Wealth Management.
1: Well, it's hard to keep up with all the different global issues going on these days. A ship got through the Strait of Hormuz. It didn't. I don't know what's going on. On top of that, I'm not sure how all this world news affects our money. Gas prices, inflation, the war in Ukraine. 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

0: The High Rollers have returned. By the way, I know I asked this the last time we were here, but I don't remember what your answer was. What is Baccarat?
1: I don't know how to play that game.
0: That's the door I came in
2: it's
0: by.
2: It's basically like blackjack, but you played a 14. And you can bet house, dealer, or tie.
0: Oh, because there were probably five or six people playing when I walked in.
2: The odds on Baccarat are pretty good, relatively speaking.
0: Better than Jordan Love's MVP odds?
2: I'm surprised. Jordan Love's MVP odds aren't good enough for me to take a flyer on it this year. We didn't do it.
0: There
2: you go.
1: We have them.
2: We got them.
1: Our official wagers for the...
0: Wait a minute. There's only two. Didn't you do three last year?
1: Well, I did my own over
0: but
1: here.
0: But you went rogue on that one.
1: Yeah, so
2: I'm all right with Jesse going rogue.
1: If Tausch wants to put his own rogue one on, a Tausch special, he can go ahead and do that. My personal... selection was Green Bay Packers over 10.5 wins. I feel pretty good about that one.
2: What I want to do is go Micah Parsons MVP. It's not available.
0: I see that on other wagering sites.
2: There is no other wagering.
1: I never heard of
2: it. It's only Hard Rock Casino Rockford. I know what you're talking about.
1: We will make another trip down just to put in Tausch's Micah Parsons Defensive Player of the Year wager. Perhaps.
2: Yeah, when Dolly Parton comes through. If Dolly Parton ever comes back here, I'm coming.
0: Would plus 800 be a bet that you would take?
2: For MVP?
0: Yeah.
2: No.
1: For Defensive Player of the Year?
0: Yeah.
2: No. Mm.
1: Okay. Our two official wagers for the 2026 Green Bay Packers season at Hard Rock Casino Rockford.
0: Can we get a drum roll from the O-Dog?
1: I don't know if he knows
2: actually,
1: where the...
2: Do I have enough leeway here to go do that?
0: I don't think you're supposed to touch
1: that
0: if I were you.
1: They're looking at you like you shouldn't do that.
0: That very stern look on her face
2: there. Touching the drums. Fair enough. You asked for a drum roll. There's literally a drum set behind me.
0: Oh, this is that's new. I haven't heard that one before.
1: $25 at plus 210 for the Green Bay Packers to win the NFC North.
2: Yeah, I think that's just a safe, solid play that I think is going to pay. But again, we thought that last year. We wanted to take a swing here.
1: Fans like it.
2: You're like, well, we're the favorites, along with the Detroit Lions.
0: Do the fans like it?
1: I got a thumbs up from one of our rock.
2: Thumbs up, a head nod.
1: Yeah.
2: I like a head nod.
0: Yeah, see, I sense some uncertainty.
2: I like the head nod.
1: Jeff and Monroe and his friends are walking away, so they did not like the wager, it would appear.
0: Or maybe they just needed a refill on their soda.
1: Well, I guess that could be. They're coming back now. All right. So that's $25 to win $77.50.
2: If the
1: Green Bay Packers win.
2: Yeah, that's like your base hit.
1: That's a safe one.
2: Yep.
1: Now, Owen. Please.
0: Ba, ba, ba, ba, ba, ba, ba. I'd never heard that. Where is he coming up with these?
1: He might be playing himself. The Green Bay Packers. Plus 850 to win the NFC and reach the Super Bowl. $75 placed to win. How much?
2: $712.
1: That is our big boy wager for the 2026.
2: Then the question is, do we go even more? That might be where I go rogue to win the whole thing. And I think I'm going to wait. Again, I think where you're going to get your best, if Adam Schein is right and we lose both the opener and the New York Jets, these numbers will explode.
0: And then it's a better value.
2: So that's where I'm going to be a little bit. I might pause because I do think we might lose to Minnesota to start the year. But I like both of these. I like both of them. I think while there's question marks, if it wasn't, they'd be heavy favorites to do it and we wouldn't make any money on it. I really like when you start factoring in where that NFC West is and if Green Bay is peaking at the right time, that's a lot of ifs.
0: That was a lot of
2: ifs. The value there is much better than 10.5 wins. 10.5 wins,
1: yep.
2: Too many things can go south. Here, if it goes south, it goes south. But if it doesn't, your payout's that much better.
1: The one I actually like the least is winning the division. I think
3: which was the first one you made, and you did it on your own.
2: That's why we only went 25. That's why we went 25.
1: I think they're going to win 11 games, but I think Detroit could win 11 or 12 and win the division.
2: Yeah.
1: But I think the Packers going to Detroit or any of the NFC West teams in a playoff atmosphere, if everybody's healthy, unlike last year, I like their chances. So I actually think they have a better chance of reaching the Super Bowl than they do of winning the NFC North in 2026.
3: They have a better chance of winning the Super Bowl than they have of winning their division.
1: Reaching the Super Bowl.
3: Of reaching the Super
1: Bowl. Yeah, because I think there could be two or three.
3: They have a better chance of winning their conference than of winning their division.
1: Yes. That's how I
3: do. You guys agree with that? Does that make sense to you?
1: No.
3: He's the one guy is trying to convince the other guys that it makes sense.
1: Yeah, he likes
2: it. They're all sitting there.
3: Well, who are you, Jesse's uncle?
2: They're all just sitting there saying, leave me alone.
3: Would you
2: man.
3: Admit it if you were? Okay.
1: My mom and dad didn't show up today.
3: You realize I understand what you're arguing, but
1: yeah.
3: To listen to you say the words that you believe the Packers have a better chance of winning the conference than they have of winning their own division, it just seems odd.
1: Yeah, the Lions are playing a fourth-place schedule. The Packers are playing a second-place schedule. I think the Lions...
3: That, you realize that's a two-game difference.
1: Yeah, and I think that's probably going to be the difference in who wins the division and who doesn't.
2: Jesse's right.
3: Okay. Did you check any odds regarding the Brewers while you were over there?
1: Oh, I did. I did.
3: You have not acted on those odds as of yet?
1: I'm a little concerned about something tonight because the Brewers play the Cubs tonight. Big one. Wrigley Field, first of three.
3: That is a big one.
1: Rivalry week continues.
3: Fly the L.
1: The Cubs in the last few seasons have been notorious for calling a rainout early against the Brewers to reschedule it to make it more difficult for the Brewers later in the season. And with rain coming through today...
3: Are you accusing malfeasance?
1: Oh, there have been multiple rainouts at Wrigley Field without a drop of rain coming down.
3: Wow.
1: Multiple in the last couple. And last year, it made the Brewers play, like, I forget what the number, 20 games in 18 days.
2: If they can avoid the Miz, they're going to avoid the Miz.
1: So Miz on the mound tonight. I see the Cubs calling rain out tonight before there's even any rain, or if it's raining there now. Like, I could see them saying, let's just play this again whenever the Brewers come back. That's something slimy that they would do.
3: O-Dog, mark the tape. If that happens tonight, we're starting the show tomorrow with Jesse's... Well, we might start the show with this either way, especially if Craig Council's team plays the game tonight and they emerge victorious and you're really in a bad mood.
1: Yeah.
3: Look, you're not going to get better odds, though, even here at Hard Rock Casino Rockford on the Brewers, than you get with Associated Bank and all the great perks that come with your Brewers checking. 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

0: 11 o'clock hour of Wilde and Tausch. Live from Hard Rock Casino Rockford, where I can see the Pat McAfee show talking at length about their cast member, quasi-cast member. Does he still do their show? Both of their former cast members are working in Pittsburgh now, I suppose. And Adam Schefter talking to them from his car.
1: I hadn't thought of it that way.
0: Aaron Rodgers returns to the Steelers, 1 year, $25 million. He's making, I believe, roughly the same amount as Malik Willis. But it's not about the money.
1: You know what I bet the Pat McAfee show will not have in their 11 o'clock hour?
0: Some sort of musical act.
1: A debut musical performance live on stage at Hard Rock Casino Rockford on Wilde.
0: Now that I know what you actually did, it's not live on stage.
1: Well, we are live on stage. We will be sharing
0: the music. You're misrepresenting
1: the
0: truth again. And your uncle is going to take issue with that.
1: He's not my uncle. None of my uncles are here. I don't know who that man is. He's been here every remote we've done here. I forgot his name.
0: He agrees with you more than your actual uncles do.
1: That's true.
0: So, Tausch, you're a country music fan.
2: Yeah, I agree.
0: I am not familiar with Luke Combs's library.
2: What's the last concert you've been to? Besides Matt Carney.
1: Pink.
0: Pink.
1: Yeah, I remember you went to Pink.
0: We paid for our tickets to Matt. We want to support our friend.
2: Sure.
0: I don't know any Luke Combs songs. Sing me one quickly, Jesse.
1: Oh, no.
0: Because you don't want to pay royalties or because you don't know?
1: No, it's not my wheelhouse. I would know Luke Combs music if I heard it, but country is not my
0: milieu.
1: That's not where I reside.
0: Well, he played Lambeau Field. I think he played two nights, right? Back to back? He had a back to back?
1: He did. Friday night, Saturday night, doubleheader. I knew a lot of people that went.
0: And on Saturday night, you also knew some people who went. Your friend Tucker Kraft, who you hung out with on the Packers tailgate tour a year ago.
1: Yeah.
0: Matt LaFleur. I think a friend of show Evan Williams was on stage. So was Edgerrin Cooper. Lucas Van Ness with his new fifth-year option. All were on stage, and I saw Tucker Kraft in a video posted by my buddy Wes Hodkowitz of Packers.com. I saw Tucker Kraft punt an empty beer can after he'd finished chugging
1: Boss.
0: It with his right leg, which I might add is his ACL repaired leg. So that's a good sign.
1: Chris has it. Long neck, ice cold beer never broke my heart.
2: Great song.
1: That's Luke Combs.
0: That didn't help me.
1: Why not?
0: Because it's not your wheelhouse.
2: He just said it's how that song goes.
0: Right? Yeah, then I don't know it. I don't know
1: broke
0: that one.
1: My heart.
0: Have you been on stage at concerts? Like, have you been brought out during your Packers career? Like, you guys were
2: nope.
0: a fun-loving group.
2: No, we were not.
0: Okay.
1: Did Shinedown ask to bring you out at the Kohl Center on Saturday night?
2: Who's Shinedown?
1: Okay. That's a new.
0: They were opening for Leanne Rimes.
1: Adam Shine's
2: Oh,
1: band.
2: Leanne Rimes? Yeah, she's hopefully going to reschedule.
0: Were you encouraged by seeing Tucker Kraft punt a empty beer can, and were you happy to see
2: I think those things are fun and important to see from hanging out off the field, building the camaraderie. That's what this time of the year is about. So, you know, we did go to concerts. We were able to go backstage and meet people at different concerts. But as far as doing this at Lambeau and celebrating all things Green Bay and the concert and the night and all of those things are awesome. Love the fact that Matt LaFleur shoddied a beer. Love that. I love the fact these guys are kicking beer cans and the O-line comes out. There's just a lot to love about all of that, and is it going to help us win any games? Probably not. But what it does show me is you want your guys hanging out. Mm-hmm. That's always been kind of a staple thing in Green Bay for a lot of reasons. And when you go about and you see that, it in a time of the year where there's not a lot going on, I thought it was fun, and I think it's important to kind of set that tone of we're going to be together, we're going to celebrate each other, we're going to enjoy each other's company, and that – when you really want to get down to it, when adversity hits. You need perseverance. It's a lot easier when you like the people that you're working with, that you're going to stick together in that foxhole and not just bail out. And nights like last, like I guess Saturday and Friday night, just give you small indicators that that is the case.
0: OTAs start next week. We don't know what days, if any. I'm assuming there'll be at least one next week where we'll have media access. We'll be able to watch practice. Unless there has been a policy change, fans will not be able to watch practice, which remains ridiculous in my estimation. But, again, they didn't ask my opinion on that, nor Tausch's. But Tucker Kraft, I'm not sure what his availability will be.
2: Why are they not? I think we've had this discussion every year. Were they not going to have any OTAs open the entire time?
0: I don't believe so, no.
2: And what's the rationale for that?
0: I don't think there is any, because now, look, when you were playing and they started, OTAs kind of became OTAs. That's what they became called toward the end of your career, your playing career. But back then, media was there for everyone. Every one of them. And then one out of every several was open to fans. And again, you're going to get me started on my, you're owned by the community. You love to play that card. But then when it comes to something,
2: I'm just
0: simple
2: trying to figure out, like, why wouldn't you do it?
0: Yeah, I don't know. Because the,
2: what's the reasoning?
0: Because football people are, constantly paranoid about things. I mean, if you think about it, they've gone to the lengths of erecting these very large posts that they raise up, tarps, like you would raise up a flag if you're on the flag crew at your school, to cover up the sight angle from inside the second floor of the Resch Expo Center so people can't stand up there and watch practice from above. So I'm guessing it's purely just...
2: No, I understand during a regular season when you're game planning, nobody's game planning anything.
0: Correct. It's OTAs.
2: And they want to sell merch. Like, somebody have to explain. I'd love to hear Ed Policy's explanation on that.
0: Well, next time I talk to Ed, that'll be, again, among the questions I have for him, because I have a variety
2: of
0: questions.
2: There has to be a reason I'm just missing.
0: No, I don't. I think I told you the reason. I think it is paranoia.
2: No, it's not paranoia. That's crazy. That doesn't make any sense.
0: Well,
2: you make business decisions, and I understand that, but the business, this doesn't help your business.
0: But they think it helps their football team.
2: No, but it doesn't.
0: I agree. We're arguing.
2: You guys are still there, right? The media is still there.
0: Yeah. And among my frustrations with the OTA thing is that by only having one out of every three, if that happens to be the day that a guy has a really good day who's otherwise stunk it up in OTAs, you get the wrong impression.
2: Yeah, you get it.
0: And if that happens to be a day that, say, Carrington Valentine has a bad day and he otherwise has a great day, it again creates an inaccurate view because everyone's tweeting out things they see. Everyone's writing stories, including me, about what they see. I don't understand it, but they're not interested in my opinion. What I am interested in is trivia. Jesse, what's today's category?
2: What did we think of, because I know we don't have the audio of it, but there was a Cubs-White Sox game. And

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1: Dirks Bentley.
2: I don't think you probably do.
1: No, I do.
2: No, but I don't
1: I like Kirk.
3: Drunk Kirk, on a plane.
2: Kirk Penny?
1: No, I do like Kirk Penny. No, I like a few different country acts.
2: Well, anyways, I love the fact that, you know.
1: Keith Urban.
2: Or did you just name it country? Tim McGraw.
3: Toby Keith.
1: No, I don't like Tim McGraw. Or
3: Leanne Rimes.
2: Toby Keith is boss. Leanne Rimes.
3: Carrie Underwood. You wanted the trivia category.
1: No, but Tausch was saying something about fans' chances.
2: No, I just think it's awesome for sports that the Bears have done this for a long time because we've been in their head, and it's just been that's kind of the way it's been. Okay. And now things are kind of
1: the shoe is on the other foot,
2: balancing, if you will. And the temperature is hot on both sides, which has not been the case for a long time.
3: It was really stupid that they were chanting Green Bay sucks at a Cubs-White Sox game, though.
2: Why?
1: But because they were at Lambeau at a Luke Combs concert.
2: Like why are Packer fans saying about the Bears at a Luke Combs
3: concert? They shouldn't have done that either. Unless Luke Combs leads you in it, it's fine.
2: We want passion. We want this. Why is it bad? Why does it bother you?
3: I don't think we can say the Bears.
1: Wait a minute. I thought it bothered you.
2: No, if I didn't bother me. I just said it was awesome. It didn't bother me at all.
3: The Bears handed us our Tookuses two games in a row to close out the season.
1: Love a good Tookus handing.
3: We shouldn't be chanting the Bears still suck randomly.
1: We're better than that.
2: So what do you want us to do?
1: What you're arguing?
3: Cubs suck.
2: Well, let's go and compete hard next time we play the Bears.
3: No,
2: what do you want them to do?
3: You can go pack go.
2: I want our temperature hotter.
3: I want
2: the fans and the players to acknowledge this isn't the Aaron Rodgers era of owning them, and this is part of that acknowledgement. Does it look like they're in our heads a little bit? They are in our heads. So what, are we going to fake it?
3: Yeah. I don't want them thinking about the Bears right now. The Bears are, look at the odds here. The Bears are the third best to win the division. They're the third with win total in the NFC
2: North.
3: Yeah,
2: let's just keep downplaying and thinking that they stink and that they can't beat us.
3: If something comes up where it makes sense to talk trash with the Bears, whether it's, you know,
2: said something at this concert that
3: if we missed. If Luke Combs wants to lead a Bears still suck chant, that's fine. If it's just the fans doing it on their own, out of nowhere, unprompted, like the Chicago fans.
2: Holmes a Packer fan?
3: No, but if you're
2: gonna, who does he root for?
3: I don't know.
2: Because I'm guessing he does a show in Chicago, and I'm guessing he probably is going to say the Packers suck down there.
1: I would assume so, yes.
3: That's why I think concerts are kind of silly sometimes.
1: When they
3: try to placate to the audience. Like, I think you go and enjoy the music. There's plenty of artists that come through here. You don't have to placate to the audience. Terry Bradshaw was here last year. I was here at it. He tried to do something for the Packers fans, for the Bears fans.
2: He was placating.
3: Yeah, he was.
1: Apparently, Luke Combs is returning to Wisconsin for Summerfest.
3: Oh, nice.
1: He's going to be in Toronto and Sweden coming up next before he returns stateside.
3: Owen has informed me that Luke Combs is a Carolina Panthers fan.
1: Oh, okay. Well, that's nice.
3: From Appalachia.
2: He's one of the few.
3: The sports weekend recap is today's trivia category. Thanks for asking, Jason.
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0: Will the Attach rolls on from Hard Rock Casino Rockford. Time now.
1: I got a text from Tausch. I'm going to play a bit during trivia.
0: Not play trivia, though.
1: No, he's like out at a machine or a table
0: or
1: something.
0: Can you see him? We

0: a pretty high level perch.
1: I don't know. Like, this is what happened when we were here for the Barry Alvarez show last fall. At the start of the show, Barry was at a hot craps table that I was rolling at. We came and did the show. Barry was like, I'm going to keep rolling while the table's hot a little bit.
0: That's nice.
1: So, Tausch and Barry, two peas in a pod. I hope he's winning wherever he may be.
0: Without Tausch, we'll play trivia presented by Cousin Subs, Iron Jock, and Vortex Golf.
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0: We welcome in our contestant. He is Craig in Waterloo. Craig, good morning. Welcome to Wilde and Tausch. How you doing?
3: Good morning. Good. This was Vern in Waterloo. You guys know me better by that.
1: Vern.
0: How does that? I don't understand how that happens, Jesse. Behind the scenes, Owen. I don't want to call Owen out, but he didn't get the name wrong. He just
1: Owen. Sometimes, you know, he's unfamiliar with some of our fans, so it might be the case because he's getting to know everybody.
0: Craig, Vern. They don't sound alike.
3: Correct.
1: He's Vern.
0: All right, Vern.
1: Tausch wants to name a dog after him someday.
0: Let's play trivia. Question number one is this.
1: I love this question.
0: Tarps off! Fans of which team, the self-proclaimed, quote, best fans in baseball, celebrated a walk-off win in extra innings Friday night with multiple sections of fans removing their shirts and swinging them around their heads to cheer on the team.
3: Mm-hmm. St. Louis Cardinals.
1: Yeah.
0: That's correct.
1: Yeah. They act like they invented this when, like, half the college football teams in the country have done this.
0: I was just
1: going to
0: ask you, why is this some sort of big deal?
1: The Badgers did it against Ohio State this last season. Cincinnati's done it.
0: Badger fans did it against Ohio State even though they lost?
1: Yeah, it's like a form of protest when your team is bad, but apparently the Cardinals are like, this is a novel thing that's going to save baseball. Look at all these young fans that are out here taking their shirts off, whipping them around, cheering on the team. How great is that?
0: You would think that Craig Counsell is managing the Cardinals, given your reaction to these guys wearing their shirts.
1: I don't like the Cardinals, but this is just classic best fans in baseball behavior, where it's, oh, we invented this brand new thing that no one else has ever done. Everybody's done this before.
0: Vern, question two. I can't believe you're this riled up about this.
1: I mean, also, they didn't score a run yesterday against Kansas City. Maybe if they would have kept their shirts on, they could have put some points on them.
0: I don't think their shirts had anything to do with their success or lack.
1: No, the manager invited them into the clubhouse. He's like, you guys brought all the energy for us on Friday night. You're the best. Come to every game.
0: Question two. Which of these teams still remaining in the NBA playoffs has played the maximum amount of games possible through the first two rounds of the postseason? Is it the San Antonio Spurs, the Detroit Pistons, or the Cleveland Cavaliers?
3: Yeah, Cleveland Cavaliers.
0: Now, tricky question because the Detroit Pistons have also played the maximum 14 games. However, yes, exactly. However, they won their game 7 in the opening series after being down a gigantic amount to the Magic. And then yesterday they lost after being down a gigantic amount at halftime to the Cavs.
1: They did not show up for games.
0: Meanwhile, my Timberwolves also were eliminated in game 6 by the Spurs. Question 3, Vern, and an opportunity to go 3-for-3 today. That question is this. Game 7.
1: Yeah.
0: Which NHL team avoided elimination with a big road win on Saturday night to force Game 7 tonight in the Stanley Cup playoffs? Is it the Montreal Canadiens, the Anaheim Ducks, or the Buffalo Sabres?
3: Would be the Buffalo Sabres.
0: Sure would. Congratulations, Vern. 3-4-3. That means you've got four entries into Friday's drawing. Congratulations, sir. Thank you for playing. We appreciate you.
3: I'm going to take my shirt off now and celebrate.
0: Be careful if you're doing it while driving.
1: Best fans in baseball.
0: Thanks, Vern. That is Wilde and Tausch Trivia presented by Cousin Subs Iron Jock and Vortex Golf. 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
4: Oh, did I have a dealer.
1: Nice stack of chips.
4: So the dealer, I was going to go to the bathroom. The dealer says, oh, are you doing your show? And I said, yeah, we're doing it right here. He's like, oh, I listen all the time. And I'm sitting next to a Cubs fan. I know the Brewers Cubs.
1: Oh, boy.
4: So I jumped in and played two or three hands, and I hit a straight flush, and I hit just a regular flush. So
1: wow.
4: I'm flushed. I done tripled up just in starting. So now I got to debate, because I got to bounce after the show. If I'm gonna, I don't know what I'm going to do yet. I'm going to probably
0: try to
4: get
0: Can I see one of those?
1: I'll give it back, I promise.
0: I don't know if he will. No, I definitely won't. Wow, look at that. These are nice.
1: Yeah.
0: Well done, sir.
4: Thanks. Big win. Good little start, yeah.
0: That'll defray your costs for all your losses on bets that Jesse signed off on in the sports book. Whoa, Nelly!
1: Oh, huge segment coming up next. Musical guest joining us for a...
4: Do I have time to go play a hand or two?
1: Stay for this.
0: No, you can make it.
1: Special performance that our fans who have made the trip out here to the Hard Rock, this is going to be worth the entire trip, hearing a debut musical performance here on stage with us. At Hard Rock Casino Rockford.
0: We'll find out next. 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
0: Wilde and Tausch rolls on from Hard Rock Casino Rockford, and it's the moment we've been told we should be waiting for, according to Jesse. Apparently live music here on stage, which feels like false advertising. Time now for Woe Nelly.
2: If the topic is good, the guys discuss.
13: Just the other morning, I had breakfast at Tracy Sirocco's house. His mama brought out 15 flapjacks. He said, mama, take back 5 of them flapjacks. I got to stay hungry for the Crimson Tide.
2: But if it's not, the show must go on. It's time for
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2: on Wilde and Tausch.
15: This is going to be big. So we are here at Hard Rock Casino Rockford on stage in the Hard Rock Cafe. They have the incredible concert venue that has big acts from all around the world that come here to Rockford to perform in front of sold-out crowds. Here on a Monday, we have at least 7 or 8 Wilde and Tausch fans who have made the trip down because they heard about this major musical performance that was about to take place on our show. For the last several weeks, I have been commissioning the work of several recording artists using our little friend to come up with a brand new royalty-free theme song.
0: Are we picking a trivia winner?
15: For Wilde and Tausch. Put those down. That's not important right now.
4: What? I'm listening.
0: So am I. I could hear that, and I was like, maybe Owen's going to pick a winner from last week again.
15: Much like when I was in the high school band in Muskego, and we commissioned a composer to draft a brand new
0: piece. Oh, my God. Just get on with this AI-generated song.
15: I have worked tirelessly into the late night hours with music producers from my computer to come up with a brand new theme song for us here on Wilde and Tausch, in which we do not have to pay royalties, in which it captures the correct vibe of our show. And so, without further ado, making their debut, both live on the air and here at Hard Rock Casino Rockford.
0: Did you give this AI band a name?
15: Ladies and gentlemen, please welcome the Plain White GPTs.

0: Let's hear it for the plain white
1: champion. Wow, yes.
0: A standing ovation from at least two people. How about it, fellas, huh?
1: I've heard worse.
0: Pretty good.
1: I like the lyrics of it. I think the song is, it's got to be a little upbeat, a little catchy. I'm all right with it. If that is ends up being our song, I'd be all right with it.
0: It's memorable. It can play after a big win, after a tough loss. It'll get you in the right mood. Captures the vibe of the show every morning. I'm here for it.
1: Long, cold, ass, cold beer.
2: So let me take people behind the scenes a little bit here. Okay? So last week, Tausch had a few commitments. He was juggling a lot of stuff. So we pre-recorded.
1: Actually, the day we did it, you had stuff, just for the record.
2: Was it
1: your day that you had stuff.
2: Well, we all had things.
1: Yep, we're juggling.
2: And so we pre-recorded
1: a boy Jern just said, keep the killer song.
2: We can't.
1: I understand. I just want to make sure everybody knows. I love the Killers.
2: Mm-hmm.
1: He loves Matt Carney. Mm-hmm. Hatch needs to pick his game up.
2: It really hasn't contributed. Lately.
0: I'll say this. I did survey a number of people this morning in a focus group.
1: Steve Harvey.
0: And this song, certified.
1: That was awful.
0: Certified
1: the
0: banger.
1: It sounds a little weird, but it's okay, not great. I agree with Levi Rahm. Our guy Levi.
0: The theme a little weird,
2: related to
0: but
2: John Rahm.
0: It's okay. Levi says it's okay. I checked this with multiple demographics. Everybody said sounds good. Whole household's approved. Certified banger.
1: Banger. Definitely not a banger.
0: Oh, it's a banger.
1: It's one of those you feel like it would be if you're going to stick with it, but it's not. Oh my God, that blew my doors off.
2: So if I may. So last week we're recording this segment, and Jesse had, what, three or four potential songs?
0: Oh, yeah. Working with our producers, I've had 15 or 20.
2: Again,
0: I
2: just wish you would stop. Because here's the thing. The way we did that was very organic, and it was fun. No, it'll never see the light of day because we ended up having to juggle our schedules that day.
0: Yep,
2: right?
0: That day, yep.
2: But Tausch and I were enraptured.
0: Yep.
2: We were totally into it. And instead of just organically doing this, instead you chose to first falsely advertise to the good people of the Hard Rock Casino Rockford that there was going to be live music on this stage, which is not what occurred.
1: That was fake news.
0: When you have DJ Paris Hilton and she's playing songs from the computer.
1: But she's not up here.
2: We don't have that either.
0: It's live entertainment.
2: This was pre-recorded by the plain white chat GPC.
0: DJ Dimps back in the Everlight Solar Studio is
1: Modder. My buddy Modder just said, get rid of it. It sucks. Okay?
2: So I think your cat's listened to the show for a long time. Yeah.
1: We do have to acknowledge what they think.
2: And I think that perhaps the approach you decided to take of fake news may have contributed to the negative response we've gotten to the song. So I think you need to reevaluate misleading our fans.
0: Will
2: I think you need to look, be more introspective.
1: It's nice that they pronounce our names correctly, because I know that's always a tricky part of chatty.
0: Half the songs had it mispronounced names. It was tough.
2: Which would be on brand as well.
0: Yeah.
2: Okay.
0: Milwaukee, so, Madison.
2: Who are the members of your? We need to get to Rich Eisen on time, but the fact that. Three avid listeners of the program already responded negatively.
0: Ah. It's not going to win everybody over.
2: I mean, in fairness, this is not.
1: You got to work on your prompts, chips, with a bunch of Z's.
0: You don't like Luke Combs. A lot of people like Luke Combs. You know, it's not every song is going to be for everybody. This one's us.
2: This is the song we have to play every single day.
0: Yeah.
1: Well, the hand down.
0: You mean we?
1: Jesse, here's the deal.
2: Is there a genre you would like?
1: We need to. I don't mind that mix. You and I need to take the bull by the horns on this. I'll sing. You play the piano. We let Chatty write the lyrics, and then we make
2: you
1: it the way we
2: You think your singing voice would be better?
0: Yes. That's going to be terrible.
1: I completely think my singing voice. Jeff
2: exactly. Monroe.
0: Jeff.
2: Fully
1: so,
2: supported.
1: Jeff just wants to
2: see
1: needs the world.
2: You heard him sing, right?
1: So the second hour can be mine, third hour is yours, and then the first hour we have to just come up with something that is standard. Second hour will be
2: how's that feedback looking
1: Jesse
2: for you?
1: And I, coming up with lyrics, and you know the kind of beat that I like. So we'll figure
2: that out. Eminem.
1: Yeah, maybe.
2: We'll wrap things up next. It's Wilde and Tausch.
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6: 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Joining us now is Dr. Peter McCullough with some smart ways to be prepared before summer begins. 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
10: 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And now, sitting in for Rich, it's Tom Pelissero.
1: Welcome back to a Rich Eisen the Show. Tom Pelissero here in the seat. Aaron Rodgers is on the field as we speak in Pittsburgh. Aaron Rye is the PGA champion.
13: Yeah, he is.
1: And the phone lines are open, 844-204-RICH.
13: Yeah, we haven't done it yet. I was not here Thursday and Friday, or Friday, TJ. Did you guys play any win-loss, you and Kirk Morrison?
1: We did not play the win-loss.
13: Okay, so people, win-loss is open. If you want to get
1: pick
13: going.
1: Your team schedule. We go game by game.
13: First in on the win-loss.
1: All in 844-204-RICH.
13: Yeah,
1: we will go through game by game your NFL team's schedule. You want to give it a whirl right now, Brockman?
13: Absolutely not.
1: You got your Patriots?
13: Absolutely not.
1: Huh?
13: I need to see what's going on with the wide receiver room and the head coach. I just need to see what's going on with the team here for like another month.
1: So you want people to call in.
13: Give me a month.
1: And go on the record about their team.
13: Yeah.
1: But you're not willing to do it yourself on May 18th. You understand the message that's sending to the people who were going to call in and now are like, well, if Brockman won't,
13: yeah,
1: as a paid
13: true.
1: Professional.
13: Yeah, that's true.
1: Who granted is on 3 hours sleep. Uh-huh. Why should I?
13: Yep.
14: I can assure you no one's thinking if he doesn't do it, why should I do it? Because they're going
1: to want to do the Cowboys right now.
14: No, I'm not doing that. That's the
13: thing. So put your money where your mouth is if you're going to talk smack about me.
14: First, who me? I was trying to give you props to saying that no one's not going to do it because you're not doing it because they like.
1: You're basically saying he has no influence.
13: Oh,
14: no, that's not how.
13: Oh, I thought you were. I thought you were taking it.
14: No. Fact is, Tom, they try to get.

0: every year. I got to do the Cowboys first. I'm not doing it first this year.
1: All I will say is that the Pats are going to win week two. That's all I'm saying.
2: Week two, which is the Steelers.
1: That's all I'm saying.
2: You're willing to say
1: week two.
2: Home game, 1 o'clock, home opener in the shadows.
1: Right.
2: And that's your one prediction.
1: It's my one prediction. We are going to win week two.
2: We're going to have some news coming out of the NFL meeting, spring meeting. How do we feel about Super Bowl in Nashville?
0: Yeah, bring it on.
2: 2030.
0: I'm in.
2: New Nissan Stadium with its translucent roof.
1: Uh-huh.
2: Mike Garofolo, Ian Rappaport, my colleagues over at NFL Network reporting this morning. Owners expected to vote on Nashville hosting Super Bowl. Who wants to do it? Who thinks they got it? I know it. Do you? Roman numerals. LXIV, Brockman 5. 4.
1: LXIV, 64.
2: That is right.
0: Come on.
2: Brockman easy. In under the wire. I just want to make sure that you were fully functional this morning.
1: The brain's only working in half speed.
2: You guys were at the draft
1: in
2: Nashville, which is still
0: it's amazing.
2: Highly regarded by everyone who wasn't having a bachelorette party that week.
0: Why are they doing this thing here?
1: Bachelorette party, all the ladies there this weekend were quite surprised to see all the football bros, but we had a great time. That was, I think, the best draft location experience that we've all had. Mm-hmm. It was fantastic. The way they shut down, what is the name of that street?
0: Broadway.
1: Broadway, they shut it all down. The stage was at the end near the river. It was
0: it's amazing.
1: Phenomenal. Phenomenal. Can't wait to go back to the Super Bowl. It is going to be A++.
2: The new stadium for the Titans opens next year. Again, we'll have a roof, be translucent, but protected from the elements because
1: that's the only way you get a Super Bowl.
0: Yeah.
2: It's the occasional ice storm that time of year in Nashville. I have personally had a trip canceled to Nashville in February.
1: Really?
2: Because of an ice storm. Had to reroute to Fort Lauderdale. It was the only place. That was like
0: break.
2: 2021, I think it was, that it was right when people were coming out of COVID. There were only certain states where you could actually do stuff.
0: Yes.
2: Tennessee was one of them. We were going to go to Nashville. Ice storm hit the whole country. The one place you could fly to was Fort Lauderdale. That's also, wide open.
0: I was just going to say.
2: That was all we had.
1: All right, here is the Google AI weather info on February. I typed in February weather in Nashville.
0: Average temperature.
1: Mm-hmm. Here we go. In February, Nashville experiences highly variable and generally cold weather.
0: Yeah.
1: With average daytime highs ranging from 50 to 57 degrees.
0: Oh, that's good.
1: And overnight lows dropping between 32 and 38.
0: That's
1: considered cool. One of the wettest months, and visitors should pack layers to prepare for unpredictable swings between crisp sunny days and freezing temps, rain, or ice.
0: Here you go.
2: Listen, we know how this works, all right? You build a stadium.
1: If you build it,
0: they will
1: come.
2: It went to Minneapolis.
1: And it was -5
2: resident
1: that whole
2: of that state.
1: It was terrible. So cold.
2: It was not quite the Chamber of Commerce commercial you wanted, especially when a foot of snow fell on Saturday and wiped out all the sponsor events.
1: Let me tell you what.
2: Let me be clear. I am not rooting for that to happen in Nashville.
0: No,
2: I love the city of Nashville. I love the food. I love the people. I'm just saying, there is a risk factor here. In New York, that was the first cold weather Super Bowl. No cold roof weather. On that stadium.
1: Got lucky.
2: It was like 50-something degrees at kickoff. Next morning, I opened the blinds. This is back in February of 2014. And it is sideways snow. Yeah. Every flight is canceled. It was this close to being a disaster.
1: I think Peyton Manning wishes they had waited a week.
2: Peyton can't blame the elements. It was just Cam Chancellor lit someone up over the middle. Percy Harvin returned a kickoff for a touchdown. And
1: that game was a wrap.
2: It was all she wrote.
1: About 10 minutes.
2: On that one. But Nashville getting the Super Bowl. By the way, beyond that, mentioned Minneapolis. Draft 2028 expected to head to Minneapolis.
1: Okay.
2: That is also an expected announcement.
1: I like that.
2: At the league meeting. Both of these coming tomorrow officially.
1: Okay, so 2027 draft is Washington, D.C.
2: Right?
1: And then Minneapolis.
2: 28 is Minneapolis.
1: And then we don't have anything on the radar for 29.
2: Correct. Okay. So 28's the next one. Okay. I believe, now we'll see like the renderings and things when this is officially announced, but I believe it'll be, there's a big lawn outside U.S. Bank Stadium, right downtown Minneapolis. If you ever went to the old Metrodome, if you haven't been to U.S. Bank Stadium, like it's right there in the heart of the city. Cool setup. Again,
1: yeah, April.
2: This was not a great spring. I'm just saying.
1: April.
2: You're running a little risk, but it, I mean, we went to Green Bay. We went to Detroit. Yeah. Detroit was freezing. Green Bay poured rain, and it was still a party. So the draft's a party. The Super Bowl will be a party. I would bet against, and I can't give gambling advice. I would bet against snow.
0: You can now.
1: But actually, you can.
2: Actually, maybe I don't think I'm anything NFL related.
0: You're not. You can.
2: I'm in a gray area.
0: Are you still in a gray area?
2: It seems like, yes. I took all the training videos. There's a few questions I still have.
0: You're thawing cave
2: about how Disney views this. Pretty sure I can't bet on NFL games or NFL events.
1: I mean, I wouldn't advise that.
2: I think it's probably for my best.
0: And we're not going to ask you to.
2: Yeah.
1: All right, Google AI April Minneapolis weather.
2: You don't need Google. I'm sitting here. Wasn't great. All right, give it to me.
1: April weather in Minneapolis is highly variable, bringing in a dramatic transition from brisk winter-like chills to warm spring days. Daily temperatures typically range from an average low of 32 degrees Fahrenheit to a high of 64.
0: Oh, wait.
1: Those sudden snowstorms and balmy 7-degree days can both happen. Sudden snowstorms. I don't like that.
0: Yeah, I don't. Sudden snowstorm.
1: Are we snowing in late April?
0: Yeah, what?
2: Not late April, but you might get a smattering here and there sometime in April. You'll get a little bit. I turned my sprinklers on last week. And I was like, it was the day after it was not below freezing anymore.
1: Is all the snow gone?
2: The snow is gone.
1: Okay.
2: Things are growing abnormally like
0: things
2: usual.
0: We'll
2: have like 3 months, okay. 3 months of like trustworthy good weather, of which at least a week or two will be 100 degrees and 100% humidity. But it's still a great place to be.
1: Have you ever thought of moving?
2: It's come up.
1: Okay.
2: It's come up. I'll say this. I think I'll still be there for the 2028 draft.
1: In between calls from head coaches, it's come up.
2: I'll find out what happens when I go over to NFL Network later today. Get the lay of the land. But I think,
0: Tom, I'm pretty sure you're going to get more bang for your buck in Minnesota than you are if you move.
2: Well, that's fair. Every time I drive, you know, through Manhattan Beach or something, I'm like, you know, I'll look up Zillow. Then I'm like,
0: that condo, $5 million.
2: Calm this down here.
0: Come on,
2: now. And we got to, so unlike you guys, we have some folks that are ready and willing.
1: Let's go.
2: To play the schedule game.
1: Let's go, people.
2: Darren in Atlanta.
1: All right.
2: Is going to kick things off. Go where TJ Jefferson was not.
0: Oh, wait.
2: Cowboys win, loss.
0: Whoa.
2: Darren, are you excited? You know, feel confident as I realize I don't think I have the NFC.
1: Wait.
0: You know, Tom, technically we never do one of our calls.
1: Hold on. Darren, do you have my bags? Do you have my golf bags in Atlanta?
3: It's your damn act.
4: No, I do not. I'm sorry.
1: Okay, sorry. Okay. Thank you. I had to ask, Darren.
0: No, I don't like this at all.
4: And can I say, long time listener, first time caller, I know Rich is in the end right now. Bing. But I love you guys. I love y'all, man.
1: Thanks, Darren.
4: Appreciate
1: you, dog.
4: But let's do it.
0: I don't appreciate you doing this.
1: Wait,
0: first, Darren.
1: Hold on. We're doing Falcons? Wait,
0: no,
1: Darren or
0: Cowboys?
4: No.
2: Cowboys.
4: No.
2: Cowboys right here.
4: If I may. Originally from New York. My entire family's from New York. My father brought me up right as a Dallas Cowboys fan.
2: Okay.
4: He got it through his cousin, so it's almost kind of like a virus in a way. But... You know, glad to have it ready to do it. Let's go.
2: Here we go. Dallas Cowboys win-loss. Darren in Atlanta kicking this thing off. Week one at New York Giants.
4: That's a dub.
2: Win there. Commanders week two at home.
4: Dub.
2: Week three against the Ravens in Rio de Janeiro.
4: That's an L. I don't, okay, the go. Travel, the lights, we tend to not show up in big games, so I'd rather go ahead and get it out the way early as opposed to later in the season, so that's a L.
2: Okay. All right, week four at Houston.
4: That's a
1: We thought about it. He was ready to go immediate dub.
4: Yeah, it's more so about Houston's defense than it is our offense. Their offense. I don't have any confidence in C.J. Stroud, respectively. He hasn't shown me anything over, you know, his tenure. I'd say that's a dub.
2: Win there. 3-1 start. All right, short week. Buccaneers at home on Thursday night.
4: At home. They did retool, but they lost their biggest piece in Mike Evans. I like Baker, but not. I have confidence in my defense. I think this is the week that our defense actually stands the task and really shows them, you know, what the new look is made of. So I'm going to say it's a dub.
2: Another win. Week 6 at Green Bay, Sunday Night Football.
4: At Green Bay. Potentially Michael Parsons' revenge game.
1: I don't like this.
4: That's an L.
2: I like the honesty from Darren here. Yeah. All right. Week 7 at Philadelphia Eagles on a Monday night.
4: I can't curse. I won't do that to you guys.
1: Please don't.
4: But I hate them. That's a win. I'll never give them the satisfaction of saying that's an L.
1: TJ, this is
2: your man. Week 8 home. Week 8 home against the Cardinals.
4: Oh, I want my revenge. You got to spin the block. Last year was embarrassing. I remember the bar I was at and the drinks were watered down. I was glad the TV only partially worked because we were getting smacked. That's a dub.
2: Week 9 at Colts.
1: 6-2.
4: At the Colts?
2: Mm-hmm.
4: Who was it they picked up? The corner. My man from the Jets.
2: Yeah, Sauce Gardner.
4: Ask the Colts. No, not against Daniel Jones. Are you kidding me? No, that's a dub.
2: All right. Week 10, home against the 49ers. Rivalry renewed. What do you got?
4: It's one of those teams where I want to say that we're going to finally get we're due against them. We really are. I'm going to say it's a win. That one's a reach, but I'm going to say it's a win.
2: Week 11, home against the Titans.
1: He laughs.
4: Next question.
1: Moving on.
4: Come on.
2: Week 12, short week, Thanksgiving against the Eagles.
1: 9-2, by the way. 9-2.
4: I will never give them the satisfaction.
1: Wow. You might hate the Eagles worse than you, TJ.
2: Home again. Week 13 at, this is a road game, my mistake, at Seattle on Monday night. 13th week in a row with no bye yet.
4: I'm going to say no. That's an L.
2: All right, so we've got 10-3 at the bye, week 14 bye, week 15 at Rams.
1: I mean, that might be a
4: road
1: game.
4: You know that I feel like that one's going to be a high scoring back and forth kind of slobber knocker. To quote JR, "What up, TJ?" I'm going to say that's a dub.
3: I'm just laughing.
2: Week 16, home against the Jaguars on Sunday night. That's right, a Cowboys-Jaguars game on national TV in Week 16. The world has changed a lot. What do you got?
4: Well, yeah, that's odd. I must have missed that one. I didn't take a look at the schedule. Jacksonville. That's kind of weird. But I'm going to say that's a win. I like our chances.
2: Yeah. All right. Home against...
4: My man...
1: High register, Darren.
4: Oh, come on.
3: Yeah. That was a little high.
2: Two more. Week 17, home against the Giants.
4: Home against the Giants?
2: Mm-hmm.
4: I think the Giants are going to be sneaky this year. I really like what they did in the draft. I think they addressed a lot of needs. Interesting to seeing how the coaching works out. But still, never you're going to hear me say on a televised appearance that we're going to lose to the Giants. So that's a dub.
2: All right. Final game at Washington, week 18.
4: I really hate that they got Sonny Styles like that.
1: Ooh, yeah. Mm-hmm.
4: I really hate that.
2: Plus, I mean, at this point, remind you, you're 13-3. Yeah, you're probably resting your starters at this point.
4: Oh,
2: you're unbeaten in the division.
4: I didn't even keep count. Yeah, that's a dub. Running.
2: 14-3 for the Cowboys, Darren. Great analysis.
1: Well done.
2: That was a great start.
1: Well done.
2: From Darren.
4: Thank you, fellas.
3: Thank you, Darren.
2: All right, let's
1: have a good one.
2: Let's do one more here. All right, let's kick it over to the AFC. Darren was laughing at the Tennessee Titans. I'm guessing that Jason in Chattanooga. Not going to do the same. Titans, win-loss here. Are you ready, Jason?
4: I'm ready, Tom.
2: Here we go, man. Week 1, home against the Jets.
4: I got a win for the Titans.
2: Let's go. Week 2, home against the Eagles.
5: I'm going to sing the Rolling Stones songs. I can't get no satisfaction, but I'm going to give that a no for the Titans.
2: All right. Week 3 at New York Giants.
5: Do you think Wandale's going to have a good game? I think they'll win that game in New York.
2: All right. Week 4 at Baltimore.
5: Derrick Henry?
2: Mm-hmm.
5: Okay. I'll take the L on that one. 2-2.
2: Against his old team. Week 5, home against the Texans.
5: I think we take down C.J. Stroud on my mom's birthday.
2: Week 6, happy birthday, Mom. At Colts, week 6.
5: I'm going to take the win.
2: Week 7, home against the Browns.
1: 4-2.
5: Speaking of snow, it snowed last time in Cleveland.
2: Mm-hmm.
5: I don't think it snows in Tennessee in October. I think they win that game, too.
2: Week 8 at Cincinnati before the bye week.
5: Now, is Jamar Chase and Joe Burrow healthy? I'm going to say, yeah, they're going to have a crazy game. Secondary gets banged up. They're going to take the L on that one.
2: All right, so 5-3 going into the bye. This is that's already the good. Most successful Titans season in 5 years. Week 10, home against the Jaguars.
5: Oh, man. I'm going to take the Titans in that one.
2: All right.
5: I feel confident.
2: Week 11 at Dallas. You got laughed at by the last caller. What do you think?
5: Yeah, I heard Darren. I'll give him that one. I'll take the L.
2: Week 12 at Jacksonville.
5: Duval. I'm going to take the Jags.
2: All right. Week 13, home against the Commanders.
5: Okay. Jane Daniels. I love you for LSU, but I'm not an LSU fan. I'm going to take the Commanders.
2: All right, so 6-6. Still in it.
1: Okay.
2: In it, relevant football in December. Yep. Especially because the AFC South is usually a race to 9 wins. At Detroit, week 14.
5: I'm going to take the win.
2: Win at Detroit.
5: I remember that last time, too. I was at a Bucs game, and I was watching the Lions-Titans game, and when the old Pittsburgh Steelers quarterback, Mason Rudolph, started. We were with them 14-14, and then they kicked our butt.
2: Now, week 15, home against the Colts.
5: I think we beat the Colts.
2: Right, week 16 at Raiders.
5: Now, is Mendoza going to start at this point?
1: He's starting at the start.
5: Gosh.
2: Be surprised.
5: At this point, maybe. Chris?
2: We got?
5: I'm going to take the Titans.
2: All right. Another win.
1: 3-9.
2: 9-6 and on a hot streak here.
5: Oh,
2: week
5: man.
2: 17, home against the Steelers.
5: Last game in Nissan Stadium.
2: That's right. Are you going to be emotional about that stadium going away specifically? Do you have any emotions about that, Jason?
5: I do, yeah. I remember being a season ticket holder in 2021 and watching that Titans team, you know, with Ryan Tannehill, Derrick Henry, A.J. Mm-hmm. Brown before he got traded. And who knows, he might be traded again. But I will say the Titans will win their last home game and their first home game.
2: 10-6, week 18 at Houston. This could be.
1: Wow.
2: Hypothetically, this could be for the division right here at Houston.
5: Yeah.
2: This knowing the NFL scheduling, if this is for the division, this game's on Saturday at like 3 o'clock. What do you got?
5: Could be a flex game.
2: Yep.
5: Give me the hometown Titans.
1: Let's go.
2: Titans 11-6 into the playoffs in all likelihood. Jason, thank you very much for playing the game.
5: Thank you, Tom.
2: Phone line's still open, 844-204-RICH. We can do this a few more times. Anybody wants to weigh in, play the scheduled game with us. But after this, we got an overreaction Monday. Can't believe I'm here. I don't get to do this much. Brockman's got some good stuff. Stick around.
6: The NFL schedule dropped, and it's time to settle up. There's road trips to plan, hotels to book, tickets to split, tailgates to cover.
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1: Welcome back to the Rich Eisen Show. Tom Pelissero in for Rich on an Overreaction Monday presented by PayPal. That's right. Overreaction. I read the rest of the card at the end of the segment. Overreaction Monday. There's more. Presented by PayPal. Brockman, what do we got?
2: Hit it.
3: That was terrible.
4: That was crap. That was garbage.
5: This place sucks.
6: Overreaction Mondays. Monday.
7: What's up, guys? Good to see
1: you. I really botched that read. Let me give it to you one more time. It's Overreaction Monday, presented by PayPal. That's it. I'm going to read the rest of the card at the end. Yeah. No, go for it.
8: Your luggage here, Brockman?
7: No, hopefully. Overreaction. I don't have my luggage. Guys, what's up? TJ, good to see you, man.
9: What's up, man? How you been?
7: Good, man. Good. Top story, Aaron Rodgers is back.
1: Mm-hmm.
7: This is going to be Aaron Rodgers.
1: Practice today at OTAs.
7: This is going to be Aaron Rodgers' final NFL season.
1: I don't think that's an overreaction. I don't think we know because this is Aaron Rodgers. And if he announced in February he's decided to go to Mars, you'd be like, yeah, sure, maybe. Like he, the way that he thinks about his life, his place in the world, what he values, he's very connected to his own belief system. I talked about it off the top of the show. For somebody who is, you know, a believer in the universe and things happening for a reason, if you want a sign from a universe, it's you get a chance to close your final chapter with the coach who brought you into the league and helped groom you into a four-time NFL MVP and you won a Super Bowl together. That's a pretty cool story. If they make a run and Rodgers plays great, there's nothing to say he won't return for another season. But he's 42. He's going to be 43 in December. You're already well past where most Hall of Fame quarterbacks have walked away. We all know Tom Brady played to 45. He was still playing at a pretty high level. He played in that flag football game a month ago at a pretty high level at 48.
7: Probably could have kept playing.
1: But you're probably getting toward the end. If I had to lean, I would say I would lean toward this is it for Aaron Rodgers. But if it goes great, there's nothing to say they couldn't decide to run it back one more time.
7: Like if they win a playoff game, finally, you know, it's been a while for Pittsburgh. Is it more likely than not he's back next year?
1: He's here to win a Super Bowl. Aaron Rodgers is not here for the money. He's not here to just have a little more success. He was 10-6 as the starter last year. He's still ranked in the top half of the league in passer rating. This is about him trying to win something bigger. Can you imagine the capstone if they can make a run and get deep in the playoffs? I don't know that that's the end-all, be-all. It's going to come down to can Aaron still play well? Can he stay healthy? He's had major injuries, including last year when he fractured his wrist. What sort of level is he playing at? What is the team success? Does this go as well as I personally believe it can with him and Mike, with all the stuff that they've talked through to get to this place in this moment? I can't say for certain, but I don't think it's an overreaction to say if you're guessing right now before any of this is played out, 2 days after we agree to terms on a contract, I would lean toward this is it. Final run.
7: All right, guys, we talked about it earlier. Looks like the Super Bowl is coming to Nashville, right? Super Bowl 64. Mm-hmm. Mike, you going to be retired by then, or are you going to be still
8: 64? Yeah,
7: working.
8: I'm done.
7: We're working with us. So you're not going to be there.
8: I'll be there as a guest. I'll be watching.
9: Of who?
7: Okay, here's it.
8: Somebody.
7: Of us? I don't think. Yeah. I don't know.
8: I'll still be with you guys.
1: He'll be hovering, like walking behind the Rich Eisen Show set.
8: I'll still be.
1: Like, he'll be like, you know, I'm hearing a little, it sounds a little tinny down here. Like you know, if you just want to turn that, I think we can fix it.
7: I can't wait. TJ, the hot chicken that week. Ooh, baby.
8: Oh,
7: ooh. Man, Nashville will immediately enter the GOAT Super Bowl rotation with Las Vegas and New Orleans.
1: Overreaction. It's just hard. The weather is unpredictable. The cities that have built stadiums have gotten Super Bowls, including the one that went to Minneapolis. Like, if we're setting the Super Bowl rotation, you know, Miami's out right now because their stadium's not in line. There's things that don't dial up. Even though Stephen Ross has poured a ton of money into that stadium and the way they've built everything out, the F1 races and everything else that they have there. But if you were asking me, like, the short list of places that, like, I would actively want it to be, New Orleans should absolutely be in the rotation because of a relatively reliable weather. It's a great, walkable city.
7: Yep.
1: I think it's fair to say L.A. and Vegas are going to be in the rotation
7: for
1: years to come. Again, because pretty reliable weather-wise.
7: L.A. is just a little too spread out. I know the Super Bowl is coming here next year, but a little too spread out for me. I want a walkable
1: Well, you're either going to stay downtown. That's where most of the hotels are.
7: More a walkable city, though.
1: But everything else is spread out. No, I listen, for me, the more compact everything is, the better. And Nashville will be pretty compact.
8: Oh, yeah.
1: If the weather's nice, it's going to be awesome. If the weather's not nice, it's still going to be pretty awesome. But in the rotation is hard if you don't have consistently reliable weather that time of year.
7: What else? Vegas, though, is number one. Yeah, Vegas, number one.
8: I think it moved. It's definitely.
7: Vegas is number one.
8: Yeah.
7: All right, so last week, all the schedule release happens, right? All the teams do their social media videos and all that fun stuff. Now, I have come on in this segment, TJ, and I have said, look, you have felt this way about Trevor Lawrence for a while. And I was like, you know, I was kind of pushing back. But I was like, you know, maybe it's time to cut the hair, okay? Maybe be an adult, right? And that'll take your game to the next level. So I saw Jacksonville's social media schedule release video, right? And so it was fake, right? The fake hair. Got the haircut, and I saw that, and I went, whoa! Trevor Lawrence, never cut the hair, bro. Never. Never cut the hair. Gotta keep it long forever.
1: I'm going to say that is an overreaction. You got to keep the hair forever. I also think it's not an overreaction to say if he does cut it, it better not look like that fake cut that he got on the wig.
7: Look at that. And I am a bald man.
1: It's a
7: look at that flow.
1: It's a lot. You got to think it's just slowing him down at times. I mean, that's you're carrying extra several pounds.
8: Yeah, oh, yeah.
7: Right I used there. To think that it was holding him back. And I saw the image of the fake haircut and the end result. Never. Never cut the hair, Trevor. And I was in Duval over the weekend. Great people. I really enjoy my
1: Let's show
7: time there.
1: Show the other cut real
7: Never
1: quick.
7: Cut
1: show
7: the hair.
1: Show the fake cut from the schedule release video. Which, by the way, if you're going to base the entire thing around a haircut, I got to say, like, you got to do it for real. You can't do the wig. This is like, it's not quite Bieber. It's like a post-wave emo band. That's the lead singer.
7: It's like if Carmella and Furio had a child on Sopranos.
8: Carmella and Furio.
7: You know what I mean?
1: He's got a very strong jawline. I think that's part of why the hair works.
7: The hair works.
1: You've got the square jaw. I think you need that to have. Like, if I grew hair to that length.
7: You could.
1: I think it would come across a tad more feminine. I don't have strong enough features to offset that much hair.
7: Well, you're not also, you know, 6'5", 220, chiseled. No offense.
1: What are you saying?
7: I'm just saying you're 5'10 and not chiseled.
1: 5'10, 165 pounds of twisted steel.
7: You had the hockey hair over the combine.
1: I'm bringing it back, by the way.
7: Really? Oh, you got the thumbs up.
1: Wife wasn't thrilled, but I delivered the news to the young lady who cuts my hair. I'm going again all summer. No cuts. The next haircut will be before you see me at the end of July.
8: Wow.
1: Back out here to host this show.
7: Wait, no, don't cut it before you come back.
1: Well, no, that's
7: you're
1: when
7: promising.
1: That's
7: hair.
1: When you're just going to get it. We're going to get it kind of.
7: No, absolutely
1: shaped.
7: Not.
1: No, trust me. You don't want to see the 2 months straight through.
7: Yes.
1: No, it is.
7: Switch
1: it's just
7: it back.
1: A ball of split ends and nonsense. It's rough.
7: All right, Mike. You
1: what
7: can,
1: else you got?
7: Can change me.
8: What do we got?
7: And little.
1: You ever consider changing up your haircut?
7: That's it. That's all I got.
1: If you grew it out.
7: I look like Larry David.
1: 2-3 months.
8: Oh, my God. Do that, Brockman, please.
1: Would it grow out, would it grow out white like Larry's?
7: Well,
1: do you have any idea what color it would be?
7: Oh, no, I don't. You know, I went with the beard a little bit post-Hawaii in March. Remember that, TJ? You guys were all about beard gang. And there was way more gray in that than I remembered the previous time I had a beard. And I'm like, can't do this anymore.
1: Right. I feel like you'd be, Brockman's, or Del Tufo's still holding on.
7: You would have gray hair.
1: Yeah, but is that a just for men joint?
7: Yeah, you dyed your hair for a long time.
8: I did, but I admitted it, but now I got salt and pepper. I got great hair.
7: He stopped.
8: Good color.
1: I think, Brockman, you'd end up more, you'd be more Doc Brown than Larry David.
7: I'd be pure white?
1: Like, I think it would be, I can kind of see it on you. I feel like it would be, because Larry, controls it. I feel like yours would just grow out sideways.
7: Oh, sideways?
1: Yeah.
7: Yeah. I don't know. Yeah.
1: The follicles have just been rerouted over many years of
7: I don't know. They're doing a lot of good things with science and peptides and stuff. Maybe I can get a full head of hair back.
1: You can just go full Costanza and just get the rug and just pop it on.
7: That would be great.
1: You were
7: Hey, we got a game tonight. We got Spurs and Thunder.
1: We do. Game one.
7: And we got the Cavs and Knicks. Don't care about those two teams. But both conference finals, TJ, they're going at least six games.
1: TJ?
8: I hope so. I really hope you're right about this. This postseason has been pretty good. I've read that the numbers, they're breaking all viewership numbers, even though everywhere you look on social media,
7: it's hard to find the games.
8: Well, that part's hard. And you have a group of people just like, I don't watch basketball. I'm not watching this. And yet the numbers are saying that more people than ever have watched. So I'm confused, Tom, or people not watching.
1: I would certainly say this, and you made the point. I am much more excited and interested to watch the Western Conference Finals than the Eastern Conference Finals. No offense to the Knicks, who have had a fantastic season, and the Cavaliers, who the average casual fan who doesn't watch much Eastern Conference basketball probably watched yesterday. Were like, so who are the other guys with James Harden? I mean, it is a nondescript. I know they've got some real players.
7: Yeah, I mean, Spider's a star, obviously.
1: It is a nondescript, though, like list of players.
7: Sure.
1: And they're the four seed, and you watch them. I mean, they dismantled the Pistons yesterday. But that also felt like as much the Pistons just were completely discombobulated than it did the Cavs were that good. They shot the daylights out in the first quarter, and the Pistons never got their stinger back. I am genuinely excited to watch this game, game one tonight, even if I would put the over-under at 19.5 flops.
7: I think Wemby has that. Maybe equating these two is wrong, but in terms of interest, a kind of like a Caitlin Clark level for the casual NBA fan, I think are really interested in seeing Wemby and seeing what who is this guy? I mean, yes, he really is an alien, but he's got the charisma and obviously to match the skill. And San Antonio has been kind of the perfect foil for OKC this year, and it seems like there's real bad blood between him and Chet. And then you got the whole flop city that OKC's got going on with Shea winning back-to-back MVPs. Whether or not you like his style of basketball, I think it's going to be a really compelling, evenly matched series. Hopefully it goes seven games. I don't know. I just don't know.
8: Yeah, what you said was that is the hardest thing, finding him. Because every night now I've got to like go on. All right, I check the guide. Okay, it's not here. It's not here. It's there. Now I got to like go on streaming. All right, is it Peacock? Is it?
1: It's easy if you're at like I'm at my house with smart TV and you have all the apps loaded. And you can go between them. Being in the hotel last night and going, I can't watch the game on the TV.
7: On a plane.
1: And I was in a robe, like, with my iPad balanced on my knees, like, watching on my iPad. I'm like, this is not how it was intended
8: to be. Why
1: did
8: we need to know you were in a robe?
7: Yeah, I don't know why the robe.
8: Now I've got this vision. Yeah,
1: I was trying to relax, and instead I'm...
8: Yeah, but you could have just been like, I was chilling in the room. You didn't have to, like...
7: I was trying to relax.
1: I was pumping iron down there. I hadn't gotten in the shower yet.
8: I'm a little freaked out.
1: I'm a little loud. Am I not allowed to lounge?
8: Yeah, but the robe. You didn't need the robe.
1: Yeah, we didn't need that.
8: I did not need to know.
1: I like a good hotel robe.
8: You know,
1: steal those all the time.
8: Do you think they wash those?
1: They have to wash.
7: I like a good hotel towel.
8: Good hotel robes.
7: That should be in a t-shirt.
1: Oh, like I like a good hotel towel too. I simply choose not to think about everywhere that towel or that robe has been.
8: There is no such thing as a good hotel towel.
7: Don't do that.
1: There absolutely.
8: There's not. Because every hotel towel I've been in hotel rooms and I've mopped up stuff with towels and I'm pretty clean, so I can't imagine what that towel's seen from other people.
7: There's not a good hotel pillow. Let's just all agree on that.
1: You got to get the foam pillows.
8: Yeah.
7: All right, last one.
1: The feather pillows where you lay your head down and your head just goes straight through and is on the mattress. Then the pillows are just so like earmuffs on you. That's every feather pillow.
8: Yeah. And why did the bed sheets have to be so tight? That's a topic for another day.
7: And can we get
1: you guys make your
7: blanket?
1: Beds. Don't you make your bed in the hotel?
7: I do make my bed.
1: It's bizarre behavior. Absolutely the strangest thing.
8: I throw the covers
1: about
8: over,
1: you.
8: But like it's so tight. I once almost tore a calf muscle trying to pull.
7: Would it kill you to give me an extra blanket?
8: Yeah, that's
7: just like one sheet and then this thin other sheet. It's like, all right, last one. You talked about the Pistons kind of pooping the bed and getting.
8: They did a little.
7: It would have been better off if the Pistons got swept than to lose by 30 at home in game seven.
1: No, I did. Overreaction. They were a 14 game win 2 years ago. 14 win team 2 years ago.
8: They definitely came up, man.
1: You need those experiences.
7: You would rather lose by 30 at home in game seven?
8: Yeah, but look,
7: you'd rather get swept.
8: here's the deal. This is going to help build them to next year when hopefully they take another step. We've seen all the great teams do this, right? They get kind of lumped in the playoffs and the conference finals trying to get to that next level. They kind of took their butt kicking. They took that L. Hopefully next year they're able to step up.
7: And then whoever gets Giannis, and now their window's closed.
8: If he's in the West, they don't have to worry about it.
1: I think that it's always better, again, when you're coming from that place, to get as much experience as you can, even if it ends in epic, humiliating fashion. I mean, you saw the Pistons fans in there last night. They're wearing all their ridiculous get-ups. And, like, you can just see the stress and, like, oh, man, I paid however much for these tickets. And, like, you did not show up at all. Not to mention Cleveland's, like, a three-hour drive away, so... bunch of people sold their tickets to the Cavs fans coming up. Like, it's a miserable viewing experience. But when you take the step back, and I heard J.B. Bickerstaff say it after the game, like, you're not disappointed. Like, think of where they came from. Think of how far, how much they had to do to get in this position. Now, all of a sudden, you're a player. You hope it wasn't a complete mirage. You hope you're in this position. But, like, the pressure now ratchets up. You haven't been to an Eastern Conference final since, what, 2008? Now, all of a sudden, you got one game away. You played terrible in that game, but you got one game away. Let's see. If you want to play with the big boys, you're going to have perhaps a more aggressive type of an offseason than you have in the past. It'll be fun to watch. This has been Overreaction Monday, brought to you by PayPal, the official peer-to-peer payment sponsor of the NFL. 844-204-RICH, the phone number to call. More win-loss game coming up. Mike Garofolo, NFL Network Insider, going to join us as well. Stick around. It's the Rich Eisen Show. 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
1: Paulie going to join us in just a little bit. Aaron Rodgers back in Pittsburgh. A.J. Brown is still an Eagle. What are their top storylines left in the NFL offseason? We'll dive into some of that with Mike in just a little bit. But we've also now, after you guys wimped out on playing the schedule game,
8: we
1: now have a line of callers who all want to show you up and put their money where their mouth is on May 18th about their favorite teams. 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Are you ready, Tanner?
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7: Wait,
1: and
7: Tanner,
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1: Week 6-5.
7: Sorry.
1: 4-1, Brockman.
7: I just didn't know who was leading.
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1: Week 7. Week 7, home against the Colts. Okay.
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1: Okay. Week 11 against the 49ers in Mexico City.
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0: Big win. Did you? Why did we say big win?
1: For you, Brockman. That was straight reason? For you.
0: Okay, got it.
1: He was looking at you through the phone. 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
1: Week 18, home against the Bears.
21: And we'll close the season off with a win.
1: 14-3 okay. Vikings.
0: Okay.
1: For Tanner, thank
21: Roll
1: you.
21: Into the ball.
1: Thank you very much for the if call. The 14-3.
0: If the Vikings go 14-3, I will eat Del Tufo's hat.
8: I would eat that.
1: Wait, hold on. This has happened once before. Say that louder, Brockman.
8: Well, he doesn't have to. Everyone can. You did it. So I trust that Brockman will eat the hat again.
1: Right. No, but I want to hear him say it again.
0: The Vikings are going 14-3.
8: I'll eat the hat with Brockman. That's how.
3: But if they do, you have to eat the hat.
1: This all counts.
3: Yeah.
1: We're witnesses.
8: Not a chance.
1: DJ, do you want to eat any hat?
8: We will eat
3: hat. What's that?
1: You want to eat any hat?
8: I ain't eat no hat.
1: Okay.
8: 100%.
1: So we're the witnesses. To these two, saying if the Vikings win 14 or more games in the regular season,
8: no.
1: We'll both eat Del Tufo's L.A. Dodgers hat.
8: We'll make a sandwich, and Brockman can. We will split
0: your
8: that
0: cockamamie Dodgers right. hat. We can eat.
3: Brockman, after saying that, after having done this once,
0: that was your team's fault.
3: No, that was your fault for making
1: Brockman. I know you're in charge of posting on social media. This needs to end up on X.
0: Kyler Murray's going or McCarthy.
1: 14 wins.
0: Come on.
1: Kevin O'Connell has how many double-digit win seasons? He has a 13-win season and a 14-win season in his 4 years.
0: I'm told this is the best division in football.
1: Post this to social media.
8: Robert, get ready.
1: So everybody's on the same page.
0: Stop it.
1: That if this happens, no, I'm not letting you off the hook. You said it so confidently, I am holding you to it.
22: 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In life, as in sports, the pros make it look easy. That's why pro golfers like Jason Day.
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9: Welcome back to the Rich Eisen List Show. Tom Pelissero in for Rich. It is the middle of May, so you know we've been talking about Aaron Rodgers showing up for work on the practice field earlier today. Schedule game heating up, but Brockman and TJ still refuse to participate. 844-204-RICH.
10: I'm not sure how this works, Tom.
11: Yeah, I really take umbrage with how this is being phrased.
9: We'll get to the Rams, the 49ers, the Patriots. So both your teams will have had predictions made, just not by you.
12: Well, we shouldn't have taken callers that took our teams. Right. That was the first place that we...
9: I think they actually are actively calling in because you won't talk about your teams.
11: Here's the thing.
9: Put your name on something at this particular stage.
11: I want to get the lay of the land first. You know what I mean? I want to hear a few other people go, see how they're viewing the season. We've already had people really caught up. I got to say, all three that we've done today, Darren, Jason, and Tanner, have all got caught up. That's the thing about playing the win-loss.
9: We had the 14-3 Vikings.
11: We know this.
9: Yep.
11: You kind of get on a roll, and all of a sudden, like, my team's 10-3 already. I'm going to throw some losses in there. 14-3 Cowboys. Oh, let me ask you, let's play a little What's More Likely Monday.
9: Mm-hmm.
11: 14-3 Cowboys from Darren, 11-6 Titans from Jason and Chattanooga, and Tanner had the Vikings 14-3. Who is more likely to actually have one of these outrageous seasons?
9: The most shocking one there would be the Titans at 11-6. Even though they spent a ton of money in free agency, they put pieces around Cam Ward, new coaching staff, that still would be a surprising result. Like, the Vikings and Cowboys have plenty of talent. Can they actually do it consistently is the question. Vikings have had two of those types of seasons under Kevin O'Connell. And Dallas last year couldn't figure out how to play any defense whatsoever until like halfway through the year. So, Christian Parker, new DC in. They made moves in the offseason. I don't think it's outlandish to say, but you're going to have some things fall into place. There's no question about that.
11: Who's more likely to win their division, Cowboys, Titans, or Vikings?
9: Ooh.

0: Well, I mean, I'd say the Cowboys of those three, just because, you know, we'll see what the Eagles look like. They're obviously overhauling things. A.J. Brown's situation still not resolved. Mike Garofalo will join us, talk about that in a little bit. Titans to win that division. I mean, the AFC South has kind of been wide open. Probably depends in part on which C.J. Stroud shows up. Yeah. And can the Jaguars continue what they did last year, which felt like they got a ton of juice injected with that new staff there? Sometimes there's a kind of a regression to the mean in year two. We'll see if that happens. They also won all those games with Travis Hunter, the number two pick, their first round pick last year and this year, not really being a factor and then getting hurt. And he'll be back. We'll get more into that when Mike joins us in just a little bit. But I would be remiss if I didn't point out we have talked more about Aaron Rodgers than Aaron Rye through the first 2 hours of this show, which seems unfair. One of the more improbable PGA Championship winners we've had, Brockman. But give me the frame of reference here. If you're not as familiar with Aaron Rye's game, and all you know about him is he wears two gloves and covers his irons.
1: Right. And I think that's probably before yesterday. That's probably all you really knew about Aaron Rye. And I think one of the cool things about coming out of his PGA Championship win yesterday is that nobody has a bad thing to say about him.
0: That's what Rory said.
1: Everyone says he's the greatest guy. He's one of the hardest workers. He's the most quiet and humble. I think Xander Schauffele told a great story of a few years ago. Being at one of the majors, and he thought it would be fun to go out and putt late at night, not with the daughter of the dean, but putting late at night. And Rye was already out there, but actually grinding, putting at night, not having fun with his boys, but like grinding and practicing, and then went to the gym super late night. Like, this is just who he is. And the fact that he is now a major champion is unbelievable. He played last week, was a dual week on the PGA Tour with a elevated event, and then kind of, to put it bluntly, like an event for everyone else who's not in the elevated events, kind of a scrub event. He was in the scrub event last week in the final group, and then a week before didn't make the cut, and now he's winning the PGA Championship with an unbelievable 31 on the back nine with some heavy, heavy hitters, multiple major winners chasing him. Like, this is he made a 70-foot putt for birdie, and then
0: 78 and a half.
1: And then just kind of
0: official number.
1: And just kind of reacted like, yeah, I meant to do that.
0: He looked shocked. Honestly, it was pure shock. It's also one of the only times you see another player who's still in the tournament go over and like fist bump him. Yeah. Like, what a putt.
1: Well, unbelievable, bro.
0: He looked stunned.
1: But I think if we make something like that, we are losing our minds and then immediately rip some shots. And he's like, I got to finish this and close out my first major championship. And yeah, look, he wears two gloves because it's comfortable, and it makes him comfortable out on the course.
2: So does Teddy Bridgewater,
1: and gives him a peace of mind. And he has covers on his irons, which is, you know, something you'd see at your local muni. But he does it because of the way he was brought up. His father, they didn't come from means. He's a British kid. His father grinded and saved all this money to buy him his first set of really nice irons, and he wants to take care of them because that's what he does, and that's what he did growing up. His story is phenomenal. I couldn't think of a better major champ than Aaron Rye. Really happy for him.
0: I think that there's people who root, a lot of people who root for, let's see Rory make that run right there at the end, right?
1: Well,
0: Scotty, let's see the names.
1: Rory, yeah.
0: I think the beauty of this tournament and watching it play out yesterday, wherever, you know, the little score bug in the bottom right-hand corner on CBS, and it's like everyone was between 4 and 6 under.
1: Yep.
0: For like through 14 holes.
1: Forever.
0: Like, no one was moving. I enjoy that because you watch it and it feels relatable. They are missing shots left and right. They are missing putts. Rory's not able to drain a putt. People are putting it in the bunker over and over. There were several, like, dead shank drives on the back nine by players in contention, which to me says the course is clearly getting to certain people. They're trying to do too much, trying to cut the ball too much around a corner, and all of a sudden you just completely snap hook it. Mm-hmm. I don't recall, and maybe this is just grown and I hadn't noticed it, but it felt like the commentary was especially harsh on some of those. It'd be like, you know, tee shot on a par 3 and they end up on the upper shelf. It's like, oh, bizarre shot there. It's like, well, yeah, he misjudged. That was humiliating right there.
1: Yeah, a lot of conversation about the setup and where the pins are and the way the rough was grown. I mean, Rory had some comments before this week of like, look, I'm just going to hit it as far as I can and figure it out. That's my strategy this week. Whereas, you know, Scotty was like, you know, trying to be a little more creative and careful. But it was firm. It was hot. The pins were in a spot where, you know, if you wanted to stay in it, you kind of had to take your medicine where hit it to the middle of the green and two putt from 30 feet, you know. But go after it and win it. And when guys tried to do that, they kind of failed. And Aaron Rye made eagle on 9. And then you're like, whoa, he can win this. He's now one back. And he went out and took it. He shut the door on every single person, every single, you know, big name, future Hall of Famer trying to charge and win another major. And he's like, no, it's my time to win his first. And it was really, really cool.
0: I didn't think there was anything unfair about the course setup.
1: I didn't
0: Sometimes
1: think
0: when
1: so
0: you have
1: either.
0: Those, this isn't, you know, the U.S. Open 15, 20 years ago when, like, they'd grow waist-high grass.
1: Wow, and
0: if you're 3 feet off the fairway, you're dead to rights. This was just... It was a tough golf course,
1: yep.
0: But you didn't see, you know, the greens weren't sloped where it was like, oh, if you don't land it in this little tiny bit, it's rolling off the green. Like, you didn't have that.
1: Right.
0: You just had guys who were having to make tough golf shots.
1: Yeah.
0: And they really struggled, which is why you didn't see that run other than Rye. I mean, the guy plays the two best rounds of his life. Like, when they put
1: on
0: up the graphic about
1: the major.
0: Best rounds in a major, and it was like Saturday, Sunday, top two. I think he had another one that was 67, but 65, 67, it's... You posed the question this morning off air of like, what is the NFL equivalent of this? The best one I could come up with is this Nick Foles? Mm. Is this in that realm where a good player, Nick Foles was a good player long before he won that Super Bowl with the Eagles. You remember the
1: 7 touchdowns in one game.
0: The year that he played with Chip.
1: Chip Kelly year.
0: Well, he was unbelievable. Yeah. And then he kind of bounced around. He thought about retirement. He was in some bad places, comes back. He only gets his opportunity because Carson Wentz gets his knee obliterated when he's an MVP candidate in December. And he puts together those couple of games. Like the putt on 16 or 17 that he makes, the long putt, that was like the Philly special where it was like, this guy's actually going to do this. And no one's more shocked than the guy doing it. Nick Foles is a very, you know, very confident guy. But just the way that it played out, Tom Brady dropping a pass in that same game. The best players, the Rorys, the Schefflers are not Koepka. They're not delivering in those moments. And Aaron Rye does. To me, that was Nick Foles in that run in January, February 2018.
1: Yeah, and you talk about the live guys a lot. Cam Smith had a really nice showing, and he had not.
0: I love Cam Smith,
1: not been playing very well on the live tour or in the majors of late. John Rahm has not played well in the majors of late. He was there. It really felt like going into the back nine yesterday. He was going to win this tournament. He was the betting favorite and on the live odds. But Aaron Rye just gets it done. Yeah, the Nick Foles thing, that's really good. This does not happen, what he did. You talked about the 67, 65 over the weekend. He got better every round. He shot a 70, then he shot a 69 on Friday, 67 on Saturday, 65. That's only happened 7 times in the history of major championship golf where a player shot better every single day. So that what he did is historic, and he should be rightly celebrated as a major champion.
0: Cameron Smith was the one that I, as always, found myself rooting for when he was like, he kept having opportunities. Like, Cam Smith, you want to talk about relatable. He is in every way. He has a bad body. He always looks like he just rolled out of bed. The hair's everywhere. The mustache is just like, it looks like an accident. And he's never in the fairway. Everything yesterday was like he's driving it into the rough, then he's hitting it into the trap, then he's getting out of the trap, and then he's having to make a putt. And it happened over and over and over. I'm like, this is exactly how I play.
1: He got up and down from everywhere.
0: It's the closest thing to me winning a major would be Cameron Smith being able to deliver on that type of a stage.
1: Yeah, it's cool.
0: I also laughed again, like the announcing, like I don't know how they organize it. Like, it's amazing because they'll show, like, we have 10 people. We've got, obviously, you got Nance and Immelman.
1: Yeah,
0: but then you've got here's our 3 hole reporters, and then our 4 on course reporters, and here's our interview. You get 10 different people.
1: Right.
0: And I feel like they're almost battling at times. Like, as much as, some of the comments, like, oh, bizarre shot choice there, and boy, that was an embarrassing effort. But then also, they kind of are going at each other a little bit. There was one where it was somewhere on the back nine, and the on course reporter's contribution was, Cam Smith is lining up like a 12-foot putt. I think he's going to make this. There's silence. putts, and he missed. Like, thanks for that. The other one was like, oh, there's a drive. He's going to get the turbo go. Well, he didn't get the turbo go because he's in the rough. Like, there's a lot of, there's way more opportunities for just sniping. You got 10 people who are all fighting for airtime. I enjoy the byplay.
1: That's good.
0: The predictions, you know, we're getting a little Tony Robo-ish. Like, I think he's going to make the putt. Okay.
1: Yeah. I'd rather.
0: I think guys are going to make every putt.
1: I'd rather know how it's sloping. What is the degree? Where's the grain going? Is he playing it outside left, inside right?
0: I think he's going to make this putt.
1: Yeah. CBS though, they do a great job. And
0: yes.
1: And the golf was phenomenal. And Philly is having a sports moment. You know, hosting a major, and the Phillies can't lose now. TJ, like, I don't know what's going on. Don Mattingly takes over, and they're 15-4.
0: And you got Jeffrey Lurie. Big Dom reading intros for the broadcast coverage.
1: Hey, the Big Domissance. Let's go. I'm here for it.
0: I love it. Let's talk about everything except A.J. Brown. Did anyone, like, try to go back and, like, read the first letter in each word that they said in those golf intros to, like, piece it together like a serial killer sending you magazine bits or something?
1: Or is it like a Beatles album? If we play it backwards, it says A.J. Brown is traded.
0: A.J. Brown's a Patriot.
1: Not an Eagle.
0: Yeah, exactly. Yeah. I was looking for little bits and pieces of that. We're like 3 weeks away from knowing exactly what the final thing.
1: Well, I've been told June 1st by you people the whole time, Tom. So
0: post June 1.
1: Okay, great.
0: Let's bring in a guy who's from Philly, covers the Eagles as closely as anyone, has as good a relationships as anybody is on that team. Mike Garofolo, my colleague at the NFL Network. He's been all over A.J. Brown. We'll talk about A.J. We'll talk about the other big storylines left. And, oh, yeah, probably about Aaron Rodgers as well.
2: Imagine that.
0: Let's take a quick break. Mike Garofolo, NFL Network Insider, coming up right after this on The Rich Eisen Show. Tom Pelissero in for Rich.
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1: Good job, Steve.
0: Welcome back to the Rich Eisen Show. Mike Garofalo is supposed to join us in just a few minutes here. Talk about some of the other major storylines around the NFL. Do we have Mike? We have Mike Del Tufo. No, we don't have Mike Del Tufo.
1: Not Mike.
16: We have
1: G,
16: Mike. Not the
0: Mike. He's probably getting out of
16: Mike
0: the
16: G.
0: Gym.
16: Not Mike G.
0: You know. Yeah. So we'll.
1: Didn't we talk?
16: That was realistic. You see that last guy?
0: I thought that's, that. I thought
16: everybody.
0: So.
16: That's realistic.
1: That's how you play the game.
16: That's how you play the game. You don't go 14-3 just because you think you're going to go 14-3.
0: We still have a 800 winning percentage across the league.
16: That's what I mean. Everyone's not going
0: to
16: do that.
0: So let's do another one here. Let's get in Tom in Lafayette, California. He wants to do the 49ers.
16: The Niners.
0: Let's see this one. Tom, you ready to go?
16: Oh, Tom, hang on. Oh, my God.
1: Mike, is that you?
16: No.
1: Fat finger Tom?
16: I can't give you dial tone.
0: Lose Tom?
16: He dropped. He lost.
0: He dropped.
16: Oh, no. Let's go. You want to go?
0: All right. How about Denny in Florida, Patriots?
1: Denny.
0: We got Denny. Are you with us?
17: Hey.
0: There we
16: What's
0: go.
16: Up, Tom, call back.
17: Got back from Boston.
0: All right, Denny. Let's do this thing. Let's find go. The Patriots. Here we go. Week one at Seattle on Wednesday night.
17: Lost.
0: Week two, home against the Steelers.
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0: Week three at Jacksonville.
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0: Week four at Buffalo.
17: Lost.
0: Yeah. Week five, home against the Raiders.
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0: Week 6, home against the Jets.
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0: Week 8,

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1: Oh, they stink in Miami.
2: That's true.
3: That's true.
2: Weird stuff happens in Miami.
1: We could play quarterback in Miami. They'd lose. I'm going to go with a win.
2: Yep.
1: It's going to change. Rabel, yeah.
0: It's going to be a long year in Miami. Week 9, home against the Packers.
1: My wife's a Packer fan, so lost.
0: I thought you were

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1: Week 14, short week, Thursday night, home against the Vikings.
2: It's short week stuff. Mm-hmm. They're going to win that. It's going to be electric there.
1: All right, week 15 at Kansas City, Monday night football.
3: Ooh.
2: Ah, see, that's a loss.
1: Week 16 at the Jets.
2: Win.
1: All right. Week 17, home against the Broncos.
2: Oh, my God. That depends on playoff positioning. What is our record right now?
1: Six losses, right? So you're at...
3: Six losses,
2: nine,
3: yeah.
2: 9-6?
1: 9-6 right now, yes.
2: Loss. Because I know the last game's a gimme, right?
1: Wow, now this... So now week 18, home against the Dolphins. This might be to sneak in as a wild card.
3: Yeah.
2: That's what I'm thinking. 10-7. We are given the gauntlet schedule.
1: 10-7 for the Patriots. We're coming back to earth here, Denny. Thank you very much.
3: Back to earth is...
1: I'm saying from the initial predictions, now we're getting some very straightforward.
3: Yeah, I mean, this is a relatively
4: realistic,
3: level-headed, well thought out, realistic. I mean, that first four games is
4: crazy.
3: Kind of a gauntlet for New England when I was looking at the schedule over the weekend. Coming out of that 2-2, I think is a must at worst, but also very realistic, 2-2.
1: I mean, you look at the early part of the schedule, like that is
4: it's tough.
1: That is rough. Now, you then catch the Raiders, Jets, week 5-6.
3: We're playing four playoff teams from a year ago.
1: Right.
3: Three on the road. Buffalo's got a new stadium. That place is going to be rocking.
1: Mm-hmm.
3: Got to win the home game.
4: Brockman can almost come on.
3: And got to steal one.
4: He's ready to go. Brockman,
3: I think Denny is kind of onto it at 10-7. Last year, I was a little optimistic when I did it, and I said 11-6, and... You know, I never would have imagined that I was underselling them, you know, three wins. But 10-7 feels about right. I mean, I've seen predictions saying New England's going to miss the playoffs. I really can't see it. I mean, they're second place in the division at worst. And, you know, just look at some of the other teams across the league. I don't know. They're still still very well coached. You got a quarterback on the rise. You're going to get A.J. Brown. The defense is better through the draft. Offensive line got better through the draft. They're going to be a better team than last year. Collectively, they're just playing a much more difficult schedule. So that's where you're going to see the regression. But I still think team-wise and skill-wise, they're going to be better.
1: Yeah. They're not going to beat themselves. That's the biggest thing that you're going to get from them. And Drake Maye should be even better.
3: Right.
1: It's an evolved receiving core. You're hoping Will Camel rebounds the way that they're confident.
3: Better receiving room. A.J. Brown's coming, and now Romeo Doubs is there. That's a good receiving room.
1: Assuming that A.J. Brown comes.
3: You know he's coming. I know he's coming. A.J. Brown knows he's coming. He got married over the weekend. I think he had a Patriot on the inside of his coat. Don't quote me, but I think he was wearing New England socks.
1: To Josh in Wisconsin here. Bears win-loss game. Josh, you ready to roll?
3: Josh.
5: Let's go.
1: All right. Week one at Carolina.
5: Win.
1: Week two, home against the Vikings.
5: Win.
1: Week three, home against the Eagles on Monday Night Football.
5: Loss.
3: Ooh.
1: Week four, home against the Jets.
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5: That'll be a win.
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5: Win.
1: All right, so we got 4-4, or excuse me, 5-4 at the bye. Week 11, come out of it home against the Saints.
5: Also a win.
1: Week 12 at Detroit. That is Thursday game, Thanksgiving.
5: Loss.
1: Week 13, home against the Jaguars.
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2: We're going to play Grinch, Bah Humbug to Green Bay, so we'll win.
0: Week 17, home against the Lions.
2: Win.
0: All right, so 10-6 going into Week 18 against the Vikings at Minnesota. It's probably, you're probably still playing your starters at 10-6 here. What do you got, Week 18?
2: I'm going to go loss.
0: So that is a 10-7 finish.
1: I think that's it.
0: All the breakthrough teams from a year ago, we're getting a little bit of regression. Thank you very much for the call, Josh in Wisconsin, who might have been sandbagging secret Packers fan given the Bears schedule. Can't say for sure. We do have Jack in Milwaukee who wants to do the Packers win-loss game, though, so let's keep it rolling, huh?
3: Jack,
0: go. Jack, you ready to rock this thing?
4: Yeah, let's do it.
0: All right. Week one at Minnesota.
4: I'm going to say a loss.
0: Week two at the Jets.
4: Blowout win.
3: Blowout win.
0: That seemed unnecessary. Week three, Thursday Night Football, short week against the Falcons.
4: That's at home, right?
0: That is at home.
4: Yeah, that's a win.
0: Week four at Tampa.
4: That's a win.
0: Week five, home against the Bears.
4: Micah Parsons comeback game, that's a win.
0: Week six, home against the Cowboys.
4: We own them, so that's a win.
0: A five-game winning streak here. Week seven at Detroit.
4: That's a loss.
0: Week eight, short week, home against the Panthers on Thursday night.
4: That's a win.
0: Week nine at New England.
4: That's a loss.
0: Yeah. Week 10, home against the Vikings.
4: That's a win.
0: All right, so we got 7-3 at the bye for the Packers. Come out of it Wednesday night at Rams.
4: That's a loss.
0: Thanksgiving Eve. Week 13 at the Saints.
4: That's a win.
0: Week 14, home against the Bills.
4: That's a loss.
0: Week 15, home against the Dolphins.
4: Win.
0: Week 16, at Chicago. That is Christmas on a Friday.
4: I will never say the Bears will win, so Packers.
0: Week 17, Monday Night Football, home against the Texans.
4: Worried about their defense. I feel good about this offense coming into this year. I think we can beat them. I'm gonna say a win.
0: All right, now all these home against the Lions, Week 18.
4: Might be for the division.
0: Quite possibly.
4: Give us a win.
0: 12-5 for the Packers. That would be, I believe, the best record of the Jordan Love era. Thank you very much for the call there as well from Jack. This has been. It's been pretty solid so far. We got a Browns schedule game to play here.
1: Is this a make or break season for Jordan Love?
0: For Jordan Love?
1: Yeah.
0: No. Is it a make or break year?
1: Yeah. Like, where do we stand on him right now?
0: He's in year seven, I believe, in the NFL. He's played a lot of good football. He's had injuries that set him back. That's made things more complicated. When you get banged up early in the season, you're never fully healthy. I think that always has a trickle-down effect. But no, I don't think it's a make-or-break year. Matt LaFleur loves Jordan Love.
1: Okay.
0: They have to be more consistent in terms of who's making plays for him. That offense was rolling pretty good last year until Tucker Kraft gets hurt. His torn ACL, that's where all of a sudden they had that game-and-a-half, two-game stretch where it was really rough offensively. But when they're in it, and they're running the football effectively. Remember, Josh Jacobs was really beat up in the second half of last year. They had a rotation on the offensive line because guys were getting banged up. There are a lot of different factors here. I would not say make or break for Jordan Love. Certainly an important season for him, though.
1: Well, but, important is sort of, make or break adjacent. You know what I mean?
5: When you say make or break, what do you think that, like, if he has an off year now, he's no longer going to be a starter?
1: No.
5: 27-20.
1: No, but I'm talking about us thinking about him as, elite, knocking on the door of being an elite player in this league. I don't know. I feel like Packer fans are, kind of iffy, if we're.
5: He's got 83 touchdowns and 31 picks. He's missed four games over the last 3 years, 27 wins in these 3 years.
1: I think we talk about Jordan Love like he is one of the top 10 quarterbacks in the league.
5: We definitely do not.
1: We don't?
5: Definitely not. When Jordan Love's name never gets mentioned, and I'm not saying whether he is or not, but I'm just saying on all of these shows, his name is never mentioned. It's always the same list of people. It's the Allens, it's the Jacksons, it's the Herberts. It's Jordan Love's name isn't usually.
1: All I'm saying is Jordan Love has one playoff win. Let's go, man. Let's go.
0: In the following week, I mean, they have a chance to win, and he throws a late pick.
1: Yeah.
0: But up until that point, he'd played pretty well in that game. I mean, if you're tearing it out, and this is an entire other segment to do, but if you're putting it there, like, Jordan Love is, I wouldn't say, in the number one tier. That's a pretty clear-cut group.
1: I'm not saying he's number one tier or even the second tier, but he is.
0: No, but I think he's a borderline top 10 quarterback
1: right.
0: in the NFL. I don't know that borderline top 10 quarterbacks are ever in a make-or-break type of year. Jalen Hurts, only by virtue of the fact that there's so much stuff going on around him at any given time. The guy won the Super Bowl 16 months ago, was the MVP of the Super Bowl, but also is coming into a new offense that doesn't necessarily seem like it's geared toward his skill set. It's a, I mean, I won't say make or break for him. Jalen Hurts is, again, he's shown what he can do, but coming into this offense, if it doesn't click, they clearly are pivoting in an entirely different direction with Sean Mannion coming in and running a McVay, Shanahan, Kevin O'Connell, that style of offense. I would say that it's much closer to a breaking point, for lack of a better term, with Jalen Hurts than it is for Jordan Love.
1: And this is what I'm
0: even
1: saying.
0: Though we've seen Hurts win a ton of games,
1: right.
0: And even though if he became available, he would be starting somewhere else immediately.
1: This is what I'm saying. I think people think that Love is here and Hurts is here. One guy has been the best player on the field in two Super Bowls,
0: yep.
1: And the other guy has one playoff win.
5: I can't disagree with you more on that, bro. I'm still getting back to that. Jordan Love's name is not thrown in.
1: If we do a straw poll, I think fans think that Love is a better QB than Hurts.
5: There's no way.
0: If you polled 10 fans on Justin Herbert versus Jordan Love, you'd probably get 9 Justin Herbert responses. I don't think Jordan Love in the broader universe is regarded
1: Hurts.
0: Up there.
1: No, Love versus Hurts.
0: No, I'm saying, I'm changing the question.
1: Oh, okay.
0: If it were Justin Herbert, another player who has not won in the playoffs, has not been able to advance, has one playoff win, and that was that crazy comeback. Oh, no, they lost that game. Excuse me. They lost that game to Jacksonville in the crazy comeback game. So you have another player who has not had that success.
1: Oh, Herbert has 0 playoff wins.
0: Correct.
1: By the way,
0: I had it backwards in my head.
1: We also really need to see it from him.
0: Yep.
1: He skates to TJ. I know you love to hammer this. He skates on a lot of this, like, under the most pressure. Rich
0: right.
1: hates it. Yep. Under the most pressure, we got to see it lists. He skates on a lot of these. No, we need to see it from him, too. And I think we need to, like, we're getting close to having that conversation about Jordan Love. That's all I'm
0: saying. Well, Justin Herbert, it's as much about the fact that his entire offensive line was decimated last year. He's having to play. He's hurt. He plays with a lot of injuries, in part because he gets hit. He's a tough dude. He's played through a severe high ankle sprain, among other things, in the past. He's got to be able to stay healthy. He's got to deliver down the stretch. I think we're much closer to is it make or break for Jim Harbaugh than for Justin Herbert.
5: Harbaugh already?
3: Oh, let me write that down.
1: Wow.
0: Jim Harbaugh is one of the highest.
5: That's overreacted.
0: Listen, Jim Harbaugh is one of the highest paid coaches
3: in
0: the
3: league. That.
0: You didn't shell out top money for Jim Harbaugh to come in and not have a playoff win for 3 years in a row.
5: Now he's got McDaniels.
0: He's been to the playoffs 2 years, and we'll see how that relationship develops.
5: Exactly. That's going to be a big deal. I feel like we got Rick Dalton's flamethrower right now.
1: You guys are
5: torching.
1: I got that written down.
0: Mike is a really smart offensive mind.
5: Yeah.
0: He comes from a completely different school of thought than Jim Harbaugh. They are both different personalities, but they're not the same type of different. They see the game differently, and Jim wants to be involved in everything. Jim has opinions on a lot of different things here. I think the Chargers are going to be good this year. I don't think that there's a lot of question about that. It's hard to imagine they're going to be less healthy than they were a year ago when they got absolutely killed going all the way back to training camp where Sean Slater suffers a season-ending injury. Then Alk gets hurt. I mean, they're down to they're playing with their fifth tackle. What do you want them to do? I think they had 30 different line combinations last year. But if it's 3 straight years, you have to start asking the question. Jim Harbaugh has been a highly successful coach everywhere he's been. Maybe this is the year they make the breakthrough and they make the run. But if you're saying you're objectively speaking, or if you're looking at the odds, I don't know that you're sitting there going the Chargers are the number one team in the division.
3: No.
0: You might not say they're the number two team in the division.
3: They could be two.
0: With Denver and Kansas City.
3: Denver, Casey.
0: Chiefs are coming off a down year, and the quarterback's coming off an injury.
3: Let's see what happens.
1: Top three odds, pretty even. Chiefs plus 170, Chargers plus 185, Broncos plus 210.
0: Oof. All I would say is,
1: pretty even.
0: And this is not a slight at Jim in any way, but if they don't win a playoff game, in Jim's mind, this will not be a success. Three straight years without a playoff win?
3: Playoffs?
0: He was immediately, in San Francisco, he stepped in and immediately took them to the playoffs in his first year. They were in the NFC Championship game his first 3 years in a row. So it's not up to Jim Harbaugh's standards where they've been so far. If they get healthy, there's no reason to believe this isn't going to be a really good team in 2026. But they got their work cut out just to get out of their division. So the Broncos were in the AFC Championship game last year. Well, could have been in the Super Bowl if Bo Nix doesn't get hurt. And the Chiefs, there's no reason to believe that last year is not an anomaly. Yes, they had to change some things, and you saw them do it in terms of what they put into Kenneth Walker III, in terms of how they turned over the back end of their defense. They made a lot of changes. But Mahomes, whether he's ready and 100% week one or not, he's not going to play that way. The offense is not going to look like that. Eric Bieniemy's back in the building, which people can, you know, laugh about and how much of an impact that's going to make. But, like, look at the quotes you see on players about EB being back and the difference that can make. I would just say, don't overlook the Chiefs in this season. I know that's not, like, breaking news. But I have no doubt that the Chiefs are going to be back in the playoffs in 2026. The Broncos are set up as one of the best young rosters in the NFL. Where does that leave the Chargers? If they're healthy, they should be right there with those two teams, as the odds reflect. If they don't win a playoff game, if they don't advance, there's going to be a lot of disappointed people, especially because you made the biggest swing maybe in Chargers franchise history to go and get Jim Harbaugh, bring him back to the NFL, make yourself the biggest story in sports for a period there. And then three straight playoffs with no wins? Jim Harbaugh himself is not going to be happy about that. That, to me, is a lot closer to make or break than a still 20-something Justin Herbert who's got a lot of time out there ahead of him. Let's take another break. We still have more win-loss fun coming up on this show. More NFL as well. Tom Pelissero in for Rich on the Rich Eisen Show.
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0: We're off the hair.
1: Done.
0: I hope you have more than 10.
1: Welcome back to the Rich Eisen Show. Tom Pelissero in for Rich. A lot of people playing the NFL schedule game today. Whew. Not you guys.
5: Hey, Tom, listen. You're going to stop trying.
1: Both of you sitting there refusing to participate.
5: Well, chicken. It's not a refusal, Tom. My team has barely gone to OTAs. Some I don't know who the full 53 men are. Right. I need a little more time.
1: Speak so on, you're not going to pick it till the day before the season begins? It.
5: As I said at the beginning of the show, normally Rich always makes me go first, and then I get held to that standard. So
1: well, I feel like time, I went. I'm waiting. Did I go first last year?
5: Last year you may have went first.
1: I went yeah,
5: but
1: early.
5: Every year before that was me.
1: All right, let's get back to the phones here. We got a few more. We're gonna dare to go here.
23: Well, I want
1: to
23: see what
5: no more Cowboys.
1: JD in Cleveland wants to do the Browns.
5: Oh,
1: it's Browns time. This will be a great test of how people approach this. Are you ready to roll here?
23: Ready to roll.
24: Yeah, I'm ready. How's it going?
1: Let's do it. You're doing great, man. All right, week one at Jacksonville.
24: Loss.
1: Week two at Tampa.
24: Baker's gonna get us with a loss.
1: Ooh. Week three, home against the Panthers.
5: Bryce Young.
24: I think the Panthers are overrated. I'll take a win.
1: Is that love DJ it. Over there? Week four, short week, home against the Steelers Thursday Night Football.
24: We'll beat them at home.
1: Two and two. Week like five it. At the Jets.
24: That's a win.
1: Week six, home against the Ravens.
24: That's a loss.
1: Week seven at Tennessee.
24: Love Cam Ward. that's a win for us.
0: Week 8 at Pittsburgh.
24: We can't win at Pittsburgh. That's a loss.
0: Week 9 at New Orleans.
24: I'll take a win.
0: Week 10, home against the Texans.
24: That's my birthday, but they're better. That's a loss.
0: All right, so if I'm not mistaken, we're 5-5 here, correct, Brockman? Browns 5-5 at the bye?
1: Yeah, 5-5, yep.
0: All right.
1: Yep.
0: Relevant, still in it. All right, week 12, home against the Raiders.
24: That's a win.
0: Week 13, home against the Bengals.
24: We'll go 2 in a row. That's a win for us.
1: Okay.
0: In it. Week 14, home against the Falcons.
24: Make that 3 in a row. That's a win.
1: Let's go.
0: Week 15 at the Giants.
24: That's a loss.
0: Week 16 at the Ravens.
24: That's a loss for us.
0: Week 17, home against the Colts.
24: Final home game, I'll take a win.
0: All right, so at this point, 9-7 with one to go.
1: Okay.
0: This could be for the wild card. Week 18 at Cincinnati. Could
1: be for the division.
24: We'll take a win.
1: Let's go.
0: 10-7 Browns.
1: Oh, I see.
0: Right there, according to JD. Thank you very much for the call.
24: Decent quarterback play. And then just want to say one last thing. Cavs and 6, baby. Just want to let everyone know.
1: Calling a shot.
0: Go. Cavs Nick.
1: Shot.
0: Tipping off Tuesday night.
1: Okay, hold on. We got, we just did 3 teams, all predicted 10-7. Patriots, Bears, Browns.
0: Who
1: has the most wins out of that trio? 3-0. I just made up a
0: number. Of who?
1: That trio. Patriots, Bears, Browns. Ooh. All were predicted 10-7 by callers today.
0: I mean, for the Patriots and the Bears, that would be a disappointment. For the Browns, that would be cause to celebrate in the streets.
1: Right. That's not an answer to the question.
0: Of those three, which has the most wins?
1: Yeah.
0: At the end?
1: Yeah.
0: Bears and Patriots are similar in so many ways.
1: They are.
0: There's the young quarterbacks, first-year coaches. You got the juice going in. You probably had some holes that you covered up.
1: Yep. Still waiting for an answer.
0: Thinking who's in the division. I'll go with the Patriots solely because there's not an easy win in the NFC North.
1: Right.
0: Dolphins and Jets, that's 4 of the games for the Patriots.
1: That's right.
0: Jets should be better. Dolphins are going to be competitive with Jeff Hafley. They're just not there from a talent standpoint at this point. This is going to be a multi-year build for them. So I'll take the Patriots. All right. Good time for one more here. Rich in Missouri. Rich. Chiefs. Win-loss. I've already stuck my neck out and say I believe they will be.
5: I believe.
0: Back in the playoffs this season as I try to find that division. Here we go. Chiefs win-loss. Rich, you ready to roll?
2: Chiefs. Yeah, I'm ready, Tom. Let's do it.
0: All right. Week 1, Monday Night Football, home against the Broncos.
2: Yeah. Patrick will be back. I don't think Bo Nix will, so I'm taking the Chiefs.
0: Week 2, home against the Colts.
2: Yep, Chiefs again.
0: Week 3 at Miami.
2: Yeah, I'm not sure Dolphins are winning 2 games this year, so Kansas City.
1: Yep.
0: Week 4 at the Raiders.
2: Fernando ain't playing yet, so we'll take down Kirk.
0: 4-0 at the bye, very early bye. Week 6, home against the Chargers.
2: Yeah, I think the Chargers are going to regress this year. I don't think they're going to be as good as everybody thinks they are. So Kansas City wins again at home.
0: Make or break. Win Week 7 at Seattle.
2: Yeah, that's when the first loss is coming, unfortunately. Seattle's defense is unbelievable. So.
0: All right, it's 5-1 here. Week 8 at Denver.
2: Yeah, no. We'll take Kansas City. Broncos aren't beating us this year.
0: Week 9, home against the Jets.
2: Yeah, Kansas City. Jets don't have a quarterback, so.
0: Week 10 at Atlanta.
2: Yeah, I was kind of back and forth on this one just because I'm not sure who's going to be the starting quarterback. But I'll take Kansas City.
0: All right, we got 60 seconds left here. Week 11, home against the Cardinals.
2: Okay. Chiefs.
0: Week 12 at Buffalo Thursday night. Thanksgiving.
2: Yeah, we're terrible at Buffalo, so I'll give it to the Bills.
0: Week 13 at the Rams on Thursday night.
2: Short week. I'll take the Rams, unfortunately, yeah.
0: All right, week 14 at Cincinnati.
2: Yeah, Kansas City.
0: Week 15, home against the Patriots. Monday night.
2: Ooh. Jeez. I'll take the Chiefs.
0: All right, week 16, rapid fire, 49ers at home.
2: Yep. Niners, unfortunately.
0: Week 17 at Chargers.
2: Chiefs.
0: Week 18, home against the Raiders.
2: Yeah, close out with the Chiefs.
0: 13-4 Chiefs. Thank you very much, Rich, for the call. A lot of wins. You can calculate the aggregate percentage right there, Brockman, but I still think we're hovering in the 700 winning percentage.
1: Well, yeah, I don't want to get optimistic.
0: That schedule sets up about as good as you could possibly.
1: Oh, yeah. Oh, shocking.
0: Especially if Mahomes plays against
1: the
0: Broncos.
1: Oh, really? Oh,
5: they got
0: that's
5: oh.
0: Starting.
1: Oh, an easy start to the season for the Chiefs. I wonder who could have predicted that.
5: Yeah.
1: Me on Overreaction Monday 2 weeks ago.
5: Did it. You did it.
1: Shocking.
0: What three, do you want, a medal?
1: Three cupcakes, a bye week, and then a home Monday night game.
0: All right.
1: Oh, no way.
0: Radio audience, we are back tomorrow. Thanks, everybody, for watching and listening.
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14: 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With Kyle Wallace, here's Ben Brust.
1: It is a great day to be alive on this Monday. Kyle and Brust across ESPN Wisconsin. My name is Ben Brust, back with us. Still trying to rep his southern twang is Kyle Wallace, straight back from Nashville.
29: Yeah, you can call me Cowboy K-Wall.
1: Cowboy K-Wall.
29: Cowboy K-Wall, because that's what I became this weekend down in Nashville.
1: Why are you unbuttoning your shirt?
29: Because I got a new swag. I got a new swag. I got the cowboy, the boots I ain't got on today. But I got the flannel shirt, a gold chain, I got my cowboy.
1: The locals of Nashville make fun of the people who try to become like...
29: You know who's down on Broadway? The locals of Nashville.
1: No, they're not. They go to other places.
29: I said they're not on Broadway. Oh, yeah. Why would I care what they got to say? They wasn't with me in the streets having a good time.
1: 10 out of 10?
29: Oh, yeah. 10 out of 10. This group of guys is... I forgot how crazy they were.
1: You forgot how crazy your friends
29: were. Dude, we're old. We moved on. People got kids and wives. The last time we kicked it like this, we was in the streets. Now we out of the streets.
1: What Kyle did not plan for when putting his cowboy hat was how to wear the headphones.
29: You know, when I did it in the other studio, it was a little bit different because it didn't matter. And I guess I can hear you. It's fine.
1: All right. Rock your cowboy hat, Kyle Wallace. Ben Brust, Kyle Wallace, Alex Strofe is running the show. 800-990-3776 is the Carbless Talk and Text line. List is more. You can see, what was it, Cowboy Kyle?
29: Cowboy Kyle, Cowboy K. It's Cowboy K-Wall because I was being called K-Wall over the weekend.
1: Cowboy K-Wall on the show today now.
29: Yeehaw indeed. They weren't yeehawing down now. I saw a lot, too. I'm telling you. Woo!
1: You saw a lot of what?
29: The way people dress down in Nashville is a little different.
1: Yeah, it's warm.
29: It was meats was seen.
1: Excuse me?
29: Meats?
1: What are you saying right now? Do you know what you're saying? I don't know what you're saying. And I don't want you to expand on what you're saying.
31: I want you to expand on what you're saying. What do you mean,
1: no,
31: meats?
1: No, do not do that. He just got back. I want to keep him around, Strope. I don't want to lose him the rest of the week.
29: That was a good time.
1: All right, then all I know is
0: we have to get to Kyle in a little bit, specifically about the schedule release, because I have not heard a lick of what you think or feel about the way the Green Bay Packers schedule lays out. But you had custom shirts made up, and Josh DiMaggio, host of or producer of Jen Gabe and Chewy, hosting Mr. Irrelevant, Ms. Trophy, came on one segment with me, and we were making fun of you because you are the cliche of cliches. And everyone on one video I saw was around the classic Broadway bar, and you guys were all wearing the Kyle Wallace branded shirts. Like, I was just so, I had secondhand embarrassment looking at you in those shirts.
29: Weren't embarrassed at all. Best decision, one of the best decisions I made. I had them shirts, and the thing is I'm walking around with the shirts, and I gave them to everybody when they arrived. I said, here's the shirt. You know, it's like, we're guys and dudes, like, everybody wearing the same thing is not what we typically do.
0: No.
29: But, so I gave them the shirt, and I'm like, hey, you don't have to wear that. When do we wear this? And I'm like, it's just a shirt to show my appreciation. But on Friday, when we went to a nice little tasting, they're all like wearing their shirts, or some people wearing their shirts, and they're like, yeah, I mean, if I'm gonna wear it, today's the day. So people started changing out of their clothes and putting on the shirt. I would say out of the 14 that were there at that time.
0: 10?
29: Yes.
0: 10, 11. My count. Strofe and I were doing a quick count on the Instagram
29: story. They had the shirts on, and let me tell you, best idea. Everybody was like, oh, congratulations to Kyle. Who's Kyle? How you know my name? Like, what? I kept forgetting that my shirt said Kyle.
0: Were you wearing the shirt?
29: Yeah, hell yeah, wearing the shirt. Somebody said, who's Kyle? I said, that's me. And so,
0: how many free drinks did you get because of the shirt?
29: Well, we didn't get any free drinks because of the shirt at the place that we wore them to, because it was just like a tasting place. So it wasn't like people,
0: it was like a bar where you were wearing the shirt.
29: Yeah, you were tasting at the bar. It was like a bar tasting, so you tasted at the bar. So there was no like, oh, buy me this drink thing. But got a lot of great attention, a lot of people showing us a lot of love.
0: So the shirt brought you attention on a bachelor party.
29: It was cool, and we looked good in the photo. They posted a photo on social, and a lot of people was loving it. They love seeing the gang together, and everybody knows it's Kyle's bachelor party.
0: I didn't see the white boy.
29: White boy didn't come. Oh, good you said that. He didn't get in until he worked his full work week. He got in at 5 o'clock on Friday, so he missed that part.
0: Okay.
29: So he got in.
0: I was like,
29: we had diversity. We did. We had a very diverse group. I didn't post the one photo. I didn't post the other photo after dinner where he was there for that. But he did not wear his shirt because he was not there yet when we wore the shirts.
0: Anything else stand out that anyone would need to know about the Kyle Wallace bachelor party?
29: Well, you know, I was second guessing if I wanted to go to the
0: gentlemen's club,
29: the dancing entertainment, because that's not really my vibe.
0: You said you like them because you stimulate the economy.
29: Well, turns out I like to stimulate the economy with other people's money. Let me tell you, I'm gonna tell you this right now. If you gonna do it with rich people. Do it with people with some money. I'm sitting there minding my own business, because if you know me, when I say stimulate.
0: So you're saying you brought a rich friend?
29: Yes, I brought some people who have some money. And I'm going to tell you this right now. Y'all know me. I can go somewhere without my wallet. Just give me my ID.
0: Went to Vegas with $3.
29: And I went to entertainment.
0: If you lose money, mama will just put it back in your account.
29: Okay, we got to bring mama into it. But I went to the entertainment place. I didn't swipe nothing. I'm sitting there just chilling because I'm just watching. I don't need to do anything. You know, I just got a whole bunch of ones dropped into my lap.
0: I didn't need anything. Now all of a sudden there's ones magically arriving.
29: Let me tell you, it was ones dropped into my lap, and I'm sitting there having a good time. I'm having a good time. They took us to a private room. When you got pulled, you get in the private room. KB Nation, KB Crew, whatever we call it. We walked in through the doors. And so we walk in, and they say, walk through here. So we walk through the regular. I said, oh, where are we going? This is the entertainment's there. They said, you going back here. We walked to the back. I felt like I was in Rush Hour. Remember Rush Hour movie?
0: Yeah, I'll take her right there.
29: I wouldn't take anything.
0: I don't believe a lick of what Kyle's saying right now.
29: I was not taking anything.
0: To a private room, and then he's saying it's like he's feeling like he's in Rush Hour, too, where he's getting the pick of whoever.
29: No, it was a private room with a whole bunch of, like, a space. So, like, a group.
0: Just space?
29: It was a big group of us. It was a big group of us to go in there, and you go in there, we have about four women, people, lying in there, just waiting for you. I said, oh, wow, this is how rich people live? Like, you walk through the regular club to get to the private
0: room.
29: One for a
0: foot rub, one for a shoulder rub.
29: No, don't touch me. Just don't touch me. Stay away from me. And the great thing is somebody asked me to touch, and I said, I'm here to throw money.
0: Somebody asked, just...
29: Food was good. So you know how they talk about the wings? Wings was good. They were. The burger was delicious. It was a great time, man. Great time.
0: So
29: I cashed out other people's money. I had so much fun throwing other people's money.
0: So what happened was you claimed to not be part of liking these specific establishments, and it sounds like it became the highlight of your trip.
29: Oh, bro, when we left, it wasn't a highlight, but it was cool because
0: it was the highlight. Stop lying. Why are you such a liar?
29: I don't live my life like a boss. Like, I live my life with confidence, but I'm not cashing out. When you get treated like a king, you love it. And the thing is, I came out, the birds was chirping. I said, "Oh, what time is it?" The sun was coming up, so it was a good time. Nashville did not do me wrong. It was great.
0: Must have been a hell of a bachelor party because Kyle sounds rough.
29: Yeah, I was up for 24 hours straight. I did not. I took like a 30-minute nap because I had to do something. But 24 hours. 24 hours. Literally, I woke up at 6 a.m. and I didn't go to bed until the next day until 8 o'clock. 8 a.m. 6 to 8.
0: When's the last time Kyle Wallace was up 24 hours straight?
29: Bro, couldn't tell you. It's been a while. I can barely keep my eyes open at 11:30 at night.
0: What about right now?
29: Give us
0: the full Kyle Wallace right now.
29: I will say right now, I'm a little delirious.
0: Delirious?
29: I'm exhausted. Like, I feel, you know, sometimes where you feel a little woozy and trippy? I feel woozy and trippy.
0: Like, if Kyle Wallace laid on, like, his bed right now, how long could he sleep for?
29: I probably at least a good 8-10 hours.
0: Like, that's it?
29: I don't sleep like 14.
0: After staying up 24 hours?
29: No, not at all, bro. Not at all. Like, last night I probably got 6 hours of sleep. But yeah, I'm not like a heavy, long sleeper, but I would probably sleep for at least 8-10 hours. I am exhausted. I'm donezo, but it was worth it.
0: You're telling me Joe and I couldn't have hung?
29: No, you both couldn't have. Absolutely not. You would have been able to try to fit in. It's not about fit in. No, I mean, you would have been straight, but like, I don't know. Strofe had no chance. Strofe would have been.
0: I throw money around things.
29: Yeah, I mean, yeah, you do throw money around. Strofe throws money, but Strofe would have been so shocked with the people that I was with and the things that he would have saw, the things he would have heard. He just would have been like, oh my gosh. It would have been entertainment for him had he came.
0: Why are you making it seem like we have never lived fun lives? Like, not only is Kyle's sports opinions the greatest thing ever, if you disagree with him, you're just stupid. Now you've never seen Kyle's friends, and Kyle's friends are the best. And if you think you've had any sort of fun to the level of Kyle's friends, then you've never.
31: I'm confused by him making it seem like you and I can't party.
29: We
31: party much more regularly than him.
29: It's a different type of party, like the vibe.
0: Oh, here it is.
29: You gotta have a vibe. Strofe doesn't have, like, Strofe is cool, but the vibes, he definitely would have been, like, shocked. You, on the other hand, you would have been cool. Because you got swag. Like,
31: what would have shocked me?
29: Just a lot. A lot would have shocked. The conversations.
31: We're gonna get loose lips. That's what we're saying. We're talking a little loose.
29: Yeah, you're around your boys. You know.
31: Yeah, you're talking a little loose. That's good.
29: You're talking very loose. You're saying a lot of comedy.
0: He's trying right now. I love it.
29: You're using. I mean, that's not what we said. But you had a lot of words and slang and explicitives being thrown around. And just a lot of stuff that you would have kind of just been like, wow, these guys are
0: crazy.
29: They
0: have started to attack Strofe with words? Like messing with him, and then he wouldn't have the right words to say back to him.
29: Nah, since if they wouldn't have known him, they wouldn't have messed with him. But if they try, if he,
0: but
29: if
0: it's
29: he
0: did Strofe. Him, I mean, he would have found his way to get picked on.
29: If he would have tried too hard, they would have made fun of him.
0: Like, he would have brought him for entertainment of watching your friends pick on Alex Strofe.
29: Nah, Strofe would have been so, he just would have been out of it. Like, I'm telling y'all, the things these single people on this trip did. I'm like, bro, y'all wild.
0: I hope the single. Oh, I guess they're fine then.
29: Oh no, they're single.
0: Yeah, they're single. They're good.
31: How many
0: single? You've outed people before.
29: Five. No, yeah,
0: I'm
29: we're
0: just
29: not
0: protecting Kyle Wallace. We're not
29: outing anybody.
31: Okay, so five of them were single.
29: Yeah.
31: How many of them put on impressive performances?
29: Impressive. I mean, conversations. It seemed like they were having good conversations. I mean, nobody was.
0: Sound that impressive for a single person?
31: Can I ask one more follow up question?
29: Our Airbnb was for boys.
0: Did you
29: only
0: have impressive conversations?
29: No, yeah. Well, y'all know me. He's like, hey. What?
0: By the way, did you meet anybody that also had a master's degree?
31: Talk about getting educated with any ladies?
0: Those are your conversation starters. Where'd you go to school? No,
29: yeah, one person went to Clark Atlanta. Another one went to a school I did not know, but yeah.
0: I love that when you talk to people, the first thing is
31: What did you do?
29: We were talking about education, where she sent her daughter to school to. It's cool. I had a great time. Or son, I don't even know. It's a great time. I enjoy it. I had a good time.
0: You know what I'm going to enjoy?
29: Talked about how much I love my baby girl. Couldn't wait to get married to her.
0: Good job.
29: I know
0: way
29: I did.
0: Way to slip that one in.
29: I had to make sure I slipped.
0: At the end of that.
29: Honestly, real talk.
0: Why didn't you lead with that?
29: Real talk. The best thing was when you see all the other brides or whatever it is, and you're just talking about your wedding. Y'all know I'm a groomzilla. So talking about the planning of the wedding.
0: Oh, so you were talking about to other bachelorettes.
29: Yes. Oh, yeah, yes.
0: And you guys were meeting at the finances and decision-making of flowers and corsets.
29: As Ben knows, I know all the details. I know all the stuff.
0: Yeah, because a penny saved is a penny spent, a penny spends, a penny saves.
31: Well, yeah, sure. Brilliant, Ben. Good stuff.
29: That sounds like what it's supposed to be. But no, I think
0: I nailed it.
29: So that was the most fun part, talking about the love of my life and talking about the wedding plan and all that. That was cool. I enjoyed it. I did.
0: On YouTube at ESPN Milwaukee, at ESPN Madison. Carve was talking text on 800-990-3776. Kyle Wallace never fails to just say something that I just like, you're unbelievable. You haven't said anything yet, but you're about to say it on the other side. Oh. The Green Bay Packers schedule is out. What is Kyle's biggest takeaway from the 2026 Green Bay Packers schedule release? You cannot miss it coming up next.
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0: Thank you, Jordan, on the Carbless Talk and Text line. A penny saved is a penny earned. So close, but not even close at all. Ben Brust, Kyle Wallace, Alex Stroh is running the show. YouTube at ESPN Milwaukee and at ESPN Madison, and of course the ESPN Wisconsin app. We got Cowboy K Wall back from his bachelor party in Nashville, and I'm Ben Brust with Alex Stroh running the show. All right, Kyle, you had plenty of windshield time, in which I don't know if you drove the whole way, but I imagine you've had a chance to take a look at the Green Bay Packers schedule release.
20: I did get an opportunity to look at the Green Bay Packers schedule.
0: Your takeaway is what?
20: The NFL gave my Packers a treat. The NFL, I don't see the Packers legitimately can go undefeated until they play the Detroit Lions on October 25th. When I look at this schedule, it's sweet. You got all these teams that haven't made a playoffs, and I'm saying, oh my gosh, the Packers can start 6-0. The Packers can start the season 6-0. Realistically, I don't understand why anybody wouldn't
0: look at this schedule. Realistically, in the NFL.
20: Yes.
0: Starting 6-0.
20: Yes. In the NFL
0: I know there's no Micah Parsons likely for the first four, and I know those teams that they play aren't the greatest, but it's still the NFL.
20: The Packers are more than likely probably favored in the first six games of the season, are they not?
0: I believe they're favored in like 13 of the 17.
20: Exactly. And
0: Being favored doesn't guarantee victory.
20: But what I'm telling you is when I look at the schedule, you're talking about a Minnesota Vikings team. Well, we'll see what Kyler Murray is. He hasn't been a very good quarterback of late, can't stay healthy. You're talking about the Jets that are a rebuilding organization. You're talking about the Falcons. Who's their quarterback to start the year this year?
0: A TBD, actually, kind of.
20: Tua. It's going to be Tua. You know how Tua does against the Packers. You got the Buccaneers, who they're a pretty good team, but the Packers can definitely beat them when you go on the road. You talking about the Chicago Bears, where you have a chance to face the Bears again after the way the season ended. You talking about the Dallas Cowboys, whose defense was trash last season. So that's why when I look at those games, I'm saying, oh my goodness, the Green Bay Packers can easily start this season 6-0.
0: Easily start this season 6-0.
20: I can see them being undefeated going into Detroit. Easily. They're a better team in all these
0: but
20: games.
0: But how do you not know by now that what looks good on paper doesn't necessarily mean it's going to happen? What about the Cleveland Browns last year?
20: I understand that, Ben, but when
0: do you?
20: Okay, Ben, you look at those games. Which one of them games you picking the Packers to lose?
0: I mean, like
20: No. Which one of the games you picking the Packers to lose?
0: As it stands, like, I wouldn't want to play in October in Tampa Bay. That's going to be hot as hell.
20: Listen. If they worried about how hot it is, and this team ain't built for a championship, they shouldn't be concerned about how hot it is. They should be concerned about putting up a lot of points. So when I look at these games again, I ask the question again.
0: Even a divisional game to start isn't just like a cakewalk.
20: No, it's not a cakewalk. It's not. It's not whatsoever.
0: What do you mean? It's not a cakewalk? It's a cakewalk to you that it's. They should be 6-0. Be a cakewalk to you.
20: I'm not saying these games are going to be easy, but what I'm saying is, the Green Bay Packers, in my mind, should be favored in each one of these games starting the season. They are a better football team than the majority of the teams that they're playing against. And in the Chicago Bears game, I think the Packers were a better team against the Chicago Bears. Shout out to the NFL. It seems week five they did that on purpose because of Michael Parsons probably being back for that game. But when I look at those games, I think the Packers are a better team in every single one of those games. I think it's clear. And I think most people who watch the NFL would say the Green Bay Packers are better than the Vikings and better than the Jets. So for me, when I look at it, I think the Green Bay Packers have a very good shot at starting the season undefeated.
0: I can't wait for Jason Wilde to give the...
29: All Jason's going to say is, well, you never know. You got to play the games. Yeah, duh. You have to play the games. But again, if you can't sit here and tell me when you look at those games, you don't think the Packers are favored in all six, then you can't say I'm crazy. I'm not crazy for thinking that the Packers could start the season 6-0. They're playing teams that didn't even make the playoffs last year, except for the Chicago Bears. Five of those six games are against guys and teams that did not make the playoffs. So I really feel confident in the Green Bay Packers. And when you look at the Falcons, they're rebuilding, it seems like. They're just rebuilding. The Vikings trying to figure it out. The Buccaneers might be on their last leg, and they don't even have Mike Evans again. Mike Evans is gone now as well. The Chicago Bears are going to be a huge game for the Packers. Michael Parsons playing against the Dallas Cowboys again is going to be a huge game. So they'll get hyped up for that.
0: See, it's three huge games for all sides, though. Like again, I'm not saying that they won't be 4-2 or 5-1, but to proclaim 6-0 is insane in today's NFL.
29: But okay, you say it's insanity, but again, it's not crazy saying the Green Bay Packers could start the season 6-0.
0: Put it on YouTube at ESPN Milwaukee. Kyle Wallace says this team realistically should be 6-0 by the time they play New Orleans or the Detroit Lions.
29: And the only reason
0: they're unfair.
29: The only reason people would say that they're not going to start 6-0 is simply because

0: stars, come out in Milwaukee for Brewers-Dodgers action Friday, May 22nd through Sunday, May 24th. 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
1: Brian Flores against the Packers, really the last, what, three times that we played them? The last time doesn't really count. The Packers have been extremely impressive.
2: Jordan Love started out really good against Flores. The last couple times that he has played, because he didn't play in that last one, has not been as good.
1: It's been fine. The Packers won both those games.
2: But he has not played as good.
1: I don't think the one game the Packers played last year against the Minnesota Vikings with Jordan Love, our coach decided that he wasn't going to unleash Jordan Love. He was very conservative in that game. He didn't put foot
2: on neck. So the coach that you're calling out made a mistake, and this is the same coach you're trusting to go 6-0.
1: There needs to be a mentality shift where I hope Matt LaFleur understands it's not just about beating these teams.
2: So you're going full Rasheed Walker on us right now.
1: No, I'm not going full Rasheed Walker. I'm simply saying when I look at this, the Packers have an opportunity to start the season 6-0. I'm not crazy for saying that. And most people who look at this schedule will say, yeah, those six games are very winnable for the Packers. Guess what? If you're the New York Jets and you're looking at the Packers, you say, that's going to be a tough one. If you're the Atlanta Falcons who got to come into Green Bay, you're probably saying, that's going to be a tough one. If you're the Buccaneers, you're going to say, all right, we got to get geared up and ready for this Buccaneers game. So when I look at these teams that the Green Bay Packers are facing, the Packers are the better team. They're the better roster.
2: But you completely skipped over the week 5 game of having Micah back, where you're stuttering
1: because you know good and damn that the Green Bay
2: it's
1: Packers
2: a rivalry game.
1: Yeah, and we're going to be amped up for that
2: and
1: game.
2: They now back believe to themselves.
1: We're going to have to show them. It's going to be a put up or shut up type game for the Green Bay Packers. So that game right there, that's the one I'm least concerned about because I know the Packers
2: concerned about the Bears game when it comes, of the six that when you it have comes, before Detroit.
1: When it comes to the mentality and where the Packers are going to be, I expect the Packers to be locked in. The last time we played the Chicago Bears in the playoffs, we got a disgusting taste left in our miles. Well, we were up big at halftime and we floundered that lead away and we ended up losing that game, got put out the playoffs. If those boys aren't circling that matchup and ready to beat the heck out of the Chicago Bears, then this team is not a championship level team. That game shouldn't be worried about whether or not the Packers are going to be amped up and ready to go for that game, because that's one that I think they should be looking forward to. Got to.
2: The Packers started 2-0. Then they lost to the Browns, and then they tied the Cowboys. So what looked like what was supposed to be 5-0 when you won your two toughest games of the four games last year, you are now having them at 6-0. I think that's a little hard for me to do watching what they've been and who they're trying to figure out what they're going to be throughout the entire year. Let's go to Jack in Milwaukee on the Carbless Talk and Text Line 800-990-3776. As Kyle says, it's very realistic they should be 6-0 before Detroit.
3: I think it can be very realistic. If we look back at 2021, the Arizona Cardinals were 7-0 going against a very weak Packers team, and we ended up taking them on the road in Arizona while we were like, I don't remember the record, but I don't think we were very good that year.
2: 2021? They were number one seed overall in the NFC.
3: Yeah, but we shouldn't have won that game. But we can
2: Rasul Douglas bailed them out in the red zone.
3: Minnesota doesn't really. Kyler Murray is not the answer. I'm sorry, Kyler Murray is not the answer. The Jets are the Jets. It's the Falcons at Lambeau. First game of the season at Lambeau is pretty much always a win. The Buccaneers, I'm not worried about because they don't have Mike Evans. The Bears, we have to win because I'm so irritated about the playoffs last year. And Cowboys, we pretty much own them in the last 10 years. So there's a very realistic point of going 6-0, at minimum 5-1 or 4-2. I don't see us going 3-3 or less.
2: Thank you, Jack in Milwaukee on the Carbless Talk and Text Line. There's just a whole lot of should. We have to. That doesn't mean crap. Based off of the history, of what I just read to you last year, when it looked at those four games to start the season, it was, if we can go 3-1, that would be amazing. And then 2-1-1, after you won the two, what quote-unquote, toughest games at the time of the way that the schedule was released to start the season last year.
1: Yeah, that's what...
2: And we have to beat the Bears. Because you have to beat the Bears doesn't mean you're going to beat the Bears.
1: Have to beat the Bears, that's based off of opinion and passion and just wanting...
2: This is passion.
1: No, when I look at the schedule, this is legit. And when you talk about those games, you're absolutely right. The Green Bay Packers started off strong and they fumbled it a little bit. And one thing that Jason Wilde has talked about... And

0: talked to Evan Williams at the end of the year, and some of the moves that we have seen made this offseason, was there was a level of immaturity on this team. You talked about, you called me, I'm Rasheed Walker right now, right? That is probably a level Rasheed Wallace. And that is a level of maybe immaturity that was shown from our offensive linemen of not being able to be focused week to week and even answering that question. I'm not mad at him for saying, oh, we want to go undefeated, we want to run the table, but it's taking it week to week. And I think the maturity they brought in with these veterans that they have on the team was all part of taking it week to week and trying to get better in all different ways and shore up some of those weak spots that we had last year.
1: Joe chimes in on the Carbless Talk and text line. Kyle needs to calm down. The Packers barely made the playoffs last season. Steve chimes in. Kyle predicts 17-0. Oops. That was his prediction last year. Here we go again. So Kyle Wallace sticking to his guns. He's going to predict them to go 17-0 and win every game as he does. So take this with a grain of salt. I think 6-0 is 25% chance.
0: You know how many teams can even say that?
1: Doesn't matter.
0: That's my whole point. It's the fact that this team can look at this schedule, and you have enough confidence in this team to know that they can actually start 6-0. I'm setting the expectation, and listen, I want this team to start 6-0, and if they do take a loss here, I hope that they learn from that loss, because this schedule is very, very winnable to start the season. Very winnable.
1: Just
0: and
1: you got to stack them up. Doesn't mean that they're going to. You sound like Matt LaFleur. Got to stack them wins. That's what he told the Wisconsin Badgers. Got to. All right.
0: The Badgers started stacking wins, too.
1: Stack those wins.
0: Until it matters.
1: If you play like that, you can beat anybody.
0: They didn't play like that when it mattered the most, though.
1: Well, we'll see if Matt LaFleur can get his team to play like that in the first six games to make the prophecy of Kyle Wallace come true. 800-990-3776. Diana in Maguanago, you are on with us, Dirty D, on the Carbless Talk and Text.
0: Hey, Dirty D.
2: Hey, how was your trip?
0: Girl, it was so fun. I had a good time. Now the wedding comes.
2: My daughter made it for the Special Olympics. She made it to state for track and field this weekend.
0: All right. There it is. What competition is she competing in?
2: She is doing her javelin on Friday, the 5th. And then on the 6th, she does her 100-meter run. And it's at the University of Whitewater, Kyle.
0: UW-Dub, baby. She little Usain Bolt.
2: Yep.
1: Do you think she could beat Alex Stroph in the 100-meter run?
0: Oh, 100%.
2: Oh, yeah, she can beat just about any of you all.
0: Okay, well.
1: I was just hoping for the Alex Stroph answer because, you know what, we'll leave that alone. Good luck in this.
0: Good luck.
1: Good luck.
0: Good luck.
1: Good luck.
0: Good luck. Go ahead,
2: hey,
0: kill
2: Ben.
0: It.
2: Ben.
1: Yeah, yeah.
2: Hey, Ben.
1: Hey.
2: And the answer to your question about the Packers going 6-0, the team that is going to win is the team that brings it.
0: Yeah.
1: Team that brings it. Let's hit all the cliches before we get to the season for the next 4 months here.
3: The team that brings it.
0: They got to bring it the first 6 weeks.
1: Alex Stroph reacts. I get to your reaction on the Carbless Talk and text line. Kyle says it's 110% realistic that they're 6-0 by the time they play Detroit with the way the schedule makers laid it out for the Packers. Are you with them or are you against them? Next.
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1: Somehow she still loves you. 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
12: As families head into summer travel season, there's one thing many people forget to plan for. 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
1: Ben Brust, Kyle Walls, Alex Stroper on the show. Does Kyle have too much green and gold goggles here? He believes the Packers should be 6-0, realistically, by the time they face Detroit in Week 7, at Minnesota, at New York, Thursday Night Football against Atlanta at home, at Tampa, home against the Bears, home against the Cowboys. That's the first six. Kyle says they realistically should go 6-0. He famously predicts them to win every single game. On Sunday Karma, on Score Graphics, anytime he gets a chance, he picks the Green Bay Packers. Alex Stroph, is he out of bounds?
14: I don't think he's out of bounds necessarily. I think going 6-0 in the NFL is very hard and it's not going to happen, but
1: damn. Do we need to run the Monte Carlo early?
15: Are you picking my Packers? Are you picking Packers to lose already? You don't even know which game.
14: I played the schedule game on the schedule release show Thursday night. I had them losing to Tampa and Dallas, I think I had him at 4-2.
15: He's not a real
14: bad. It's just early season. It's a new defense, which is one of my big worries at the beginning of the season, especially without Parsons, is how this defense is able to thrive or not so much thrive under Jonathan Gannon. So I think 6-0, sure, it's perfectly realistic. This is one of the best teams in football. It's a team with Super Bowl aspirations. They should be, I mean, they're favored, I think, 16 to the 17 games this season, or maybe
1: 13,
14: it's not that many.
1: 14 to 17, 13 to 17, like a lot of them.
14: Most of them.
1: Most of them.
14: Which they should be. Their viewers are a really good team in the NFL. I just think going 6-0, especially with a new defense, is tricky. Is it impossible? Of course not. But when you look at, especially like, I know it's Atlanta at home, but it's a short week. Weird things happen on short weeks.
1: What did they not have for the last portion of the season?
14: Micah Parsons.
1: What was their record without Micah Parsons?
14: This is a fact. This is a statistic. The Packers have never won a game when Micah Parsons has been on the roster and didn't play.
1: And the Ravens weren't particularly playing that well, and Lamar did not play?
0: No, he did not.
14: Lamar did not play, but Derrick Henry did.
1: I hear you. I'm just stating that they have not won a regular season football game without Micah Parsons.
14: Postseason either.
0: Again, when I look at this, that was a different time where they were making some adjustments in the Minnesota Vikings.
1: They're not making adjustments right now to, as Strofe said, a new defensive coordinator.
0: If Jonathan
1: Gannon coming in.
0: The mentality for a football team coming into the season, understanding they're not going to have Micah Parsons for the first quarter.
1: It's 0-0 to start the year.
0: But no, making adjustments on the fly.
1: Other than maybe New York in week two.
0: Making adjustments on the fly during the season is tough when you lose one of the most impressive and one of the best pass rushers in football. You have to adjust your defense, and on top of that, you already had guys who were underperforming, like Rashawn Gary. You were already missing Devontae Wyatt, and so it was tough to make the adjustments. Now, we don't know what the health of this defensive line is going to be going into the season quite yet, but what we do know is Jonathan Gannon and his organization 100% understands the first 4 weeks of the season, they're not going to have Micah Parsons. The players, as they practice, understand they're not going to have Micah Parsons, and they're going to understand they're going to game plan for it, and they're going to understand they have to step up to fill that void until Micah Parsons gets back. That is the difference when you have an entire offseason to plan for something. It's just like when teams, you know, this is going a little bit deep, but remember when Georgia Tech ran, or Navy, but they
1: a minute. This is a deep cut.
0: They ran the wing T offense, yes. Right? And so a lot of times.
1: We're going Georgia Tech.
0: Triple option. And a lot of times when teams don't have a lot of time to plan for it, sometimes it's a little bit more difficult to plan for stuff. But the more time you have to plan for stuff, you say, all right, this is what we need to do. So my whole reason bringing that up is the Packers have a lot of time to plan for not having Micah Parsons going into the season. So the mentality is going
1: to
0: be.
1: And the rest of the teams have time to plan for them not having Micah Parsons.
0: Yeah, but again, something else that Strofe said, and you said, the Packers do have a new defense, so right? There are going to be some adjustments on the other side where the Minnesota Vikings in week one, they don't have a new defensive coordinator. They don't have a new head coach. They have, yes, a new quarterback, but they don't have a new offensive game plan or defensive game plan. The New York Jets, I think they may have fired a defensive coordinator, but I know on the offense, I don't know who they kept over there, but it's the New York Jets. It's going to be in game three, maybe as the Falcons quarterback. So, again, when I look at the quarterback that they're playing against and I think about what the Packers, when I believe in Jonathan Gannon, I believe in the rest of the roster, I think the Packers can get by without Micah Parsons.
1: Again, my whole thing is until they start changing things from their history under, like, the LaFleur Love era, it's hard for me to, like,
0: what's their history?
1: The history last year was they won the two toughest games and lost to the Browns and tied the Cowboys horrible mismanagement.
0: Two years ago, the story on our Green Bay Packers where they beat the teams that are okay or average, but they can't beat good teams.
1: But that's the thing. The story keeps changing. There's no consistency to who they are. Why would I believe they go 6-0? Let's go to Dan in Hartford on the Carbless Talk and Text Line, who I think wants to make a proclamation.
16: Yes, I do. And I'm going to say something right now. Who is the best player in the NFC North division? Who is it? It is absolutely Micah Parsons. And it's clear that when he went down, everything changed for the Green Bay Packers. I'm not saying they don't have flaws and little weaknesses here and there, but when you lose the best player in your division, I would argue he's the best player in the NFC conference. He is an impact player. When you lose that, it's not just losing him. It's losing that the whole energy, the whole vibe of it all, that is a big deal. Now, you bring back a healthy Micah Parsons, oh, Lord. And, Kraft coming back. Now we're talking, man. I mean, who's going to beat the Green Bay Packers? I mean, we're a great team. I don't like the fact that a lot of people are out there, they bring up like the Rams and Seattle, blah, blah, blah, blah. The Green Bay Packers are that team.
0: Tell them, Dan.
16: They are going to be fine.
0: Dan. You know what, Dan? No, Dan made a good point. You know what Dan said? Because we focused about you. You and Stroh, mostly you, Ben Brust.
17: I'm history.
0: No. Mostly you.
17: They've been the 7th seed 3 straight years.
0: Mostly you,
17: Ben Brust.
0: They haven't
17: won the division in 4 years. Listen, and now we'll they're stacked, and we shouldn't be thinking about the Rams in Seattle. Now I'm losing my mind.
0: No, you've been Brust. You know what you do? You find the little thing that you want to find.

0: You want to talk about Micah? Wait, you want to talk about Micah? You want to talk about Micah? But you know what? I forgot about the fact that he's right. We are getting Tucker Kraft back, and Tucker Kraft last year was training to be one of the best tight ends in football. We're getting Devontae Wyatt back. He's not a stud.
1: Okay.
0: But he's not a stud, but he's a solid player, and there was a clear drop-off without having Devontae Wyatt. So what I am saying is that the Packers are getting some more guys back. And during that losing streak last year, they were missing a lot of those guys that time.
1: I get it.
0: And you make it seem like they were getting...
1: how many times we have to hear from Bulaga and Tausch and Homer, guys who have been seeing this for years and years and years. Matt LaFleur didn't elevate this team, even though I agree with Dan. When Micah went down, everything changes.
0: But
1: they have to be better as an organization.
0: I agree,
1: Ben. You're going to say they still competed?
0: Yes.
1: Week 17, they competed? Week 17, they had their brains blown off.
0: Okay.
1: That is unacceptable.
0: That was
1: These are trends. These are things that have
0: Ben,
1: to use.
0: You are being so selective. They went to Chicago and they choked in that game.
1: I'm doing this based off of you saying they're going to start 6-0.
0: Yeah.
1: I can't do that with this coaching staff and with this organization until they give me a reason to believe it based off the fact they started 2-0 against the two toughest teams at the start and then lost to the Browns and then tied the Cowboys on a mismanagement from the head coach.
0: I'm not saying that it's going to be an easy road to get to 6-0. But what I'm saying is, if the team plays their best football, if they come in this year and they're locked in, they're loaded, they're ready to go. And because I don't know what the season is going to hold, but I have a lot of confidence. It can be a great one. If the Packers put their best product on the field those first 6 weeks, there's not a single team on their schedule in those first 6 weeks that can hang with the Green Bay Packers. Not one.
1: Chris Muskego, you're up on the Carbless Talking Text Line.
2: I love Kyle's predictions from his heart, but unless you expect Parsons and Tucker to be the next Adrian Peterson, actually, hold your horses. You're not even going to get Parsons until week 4 or 5 because you don't really know. You don't know when you're really going to get Tucker Kraft back. This offensive line is who knows what that's going to be. And then you got LaFleur. He has a better game plan for his backup quarterbacks than he does with LaFleur. He keeps putting them in shotgun position all the time, doesn't get them under center, doesn't use the play action where he's got one of the best backs in the league. He keeps putting them way in the backfield, and what does he do? He keeps winding up getting hurt because he can't get a chance to run downhill because by the time he gets to the line, they're waiting for him. So I'd say hold your horses, and if they go 11-6, I'd be surprised and I'd be happy, but I don't see them going 6-0. Maybe 4-2, maybe 3-3, because they got to get settled in with the offensive line, and LaFleur's got to decide what offense he's actually going to run, and that's if he doesn't make any bonehead mistakes.
1: Chris, I appreciate the call, and I love the hold your horses after Cowboy Kyle Wallace, Cowboy K Wallace, back from Nashville. Works out well, and again, 6-0 is just strong based off. Like, did they start 6-0? With Rodgers and LaFleur. And I know the schedule is favorable. But then you're also putting with a road, three road games, anything can happen. Three road games out of your first four is tough. Then one of those is against Tampa, who's consistently going to be a competitive team in the NFC South.
0: New offensive coordinator down in Tampa as well. A lot of changes that they're dealing with.
1: Okay, yeah. New defensive coordinator, Micah Parsons.
0: No,
1: like, there are things that everyone has. And
0: I think agree.
1: Somewhere in between that last call and the green and gold goggles of Kyle is probably where they'll be. But I'm just in the show me. I'm in the show me before you are going to be getting my, stamp of approval 6-0 Kyle Wallace.
3: Never a 6-0 start for LaFleur and Rodgers, but they started 7-1 both in 19 and 21 with early season losses.
1: We will see if they can make Kyle happy with his prediction. Zaire Franklin had some positive things to say. There's no doubt they're not going to be a bad team. They're going to be a really good team. But are they going to be great? Next.
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0: Yes, I want to be a piece of meat. 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
1: You know, I got a question for anyone who is a parent out there. Potty training.
0: Oh, that's a rough one.
1: Yeah, how do you know?
0: I mean, I've heard stories about how rough potty. You're trying to tell a human being who's been peeing in her pants for 2 years, so all of a sudden you need to pee somewhere else.
1: It also when they poop in the underwear.
0: Oh wait a minute, underwear. So when you potty train, you completely they go cold turkey.
1: Yeah, like you have to like try and. Sit him on the potty and like this, you know, this is where you go, like we're just trying to get her to drink water.
0: Why can't they do it in a, you're trying to force your daughter to drink water.
1: I thought you put pull-ups on, but then you're just still reinforcing to just do that. You have to make them uncomfortable.
0: Whoa, this sounds just awful. So now you got your poor daughter just walk.
1: I know, but this is what you have to do.
0: And does he tell you?
1: Pips, 800, yeah, well that's the thing is like, oh,
0: in Pampers, it must be a little bit more comfortable. We know her dad has.
1: I can't make this.
0: Wait
1: up.
0: A minute, time out. Strove.
1: How am I going to tell her to wear underwear when I don't wear underwear?
0: Well, no. How is he expecting to potty train his daughter when his daughter has his jeans and he's barely potty trained?
3: He's barely potty trained. It's a great point.
1: I'm potty trained.
0: I don't know.
1: I'm looking for help, actually, because
14: Stinky Ben.

0: my wife left to go somewhere for 10 minutes, and we had been together all day yesterday. Like, you got to go potty? You got to go potty? I'm like, nothing. Then all of a sudden, my wife goes. I'm home for 10 minutes alone. I look away. There's pee all over the place.
1: What do you mean pee all over the place?
0: Like, through her underwear, on her pants.
2: No, time out.
0: And then I leave and go to the store. Then I come back, and she was standing next to the potty, but pooped and peed.
2: This sounds like
0: cruelty. I would take the newborn phase for the first 3-4 months over again,
1: Kyle,
0: instead of potty training.
3: Just me and you for a second.
1: Yes, sir.
3: This is his child.
1: Yeah, 100%.
3: This is all.
0: This just screams, normal.
3: Hey, just me and him for a second. This just screams I'm a bruss.
2: It does scream I'm a bruss. I feel so bad for the little girl because she has these jeans. Like, you can't, again.
0: She also has my wife's jeans. Way more put together than
2: them. This is just me and Stro for a minute now. Them brush jeans is clearly strong. Your pearl girl, she's emulating her father. That's what she's doing. Remember when Ben came
3: out? Copying the behavior.
2: Yeah, exactly.
0: I've never peed my pants.
2: Yes. It's just me and Strofe. And like I said before, you remember when he went to the bathroom and he came back and you saw the drip drip on his pants? You remember that? Yeah. Remember when he was at work at a desk and all of a sudden he let some air out and more than air came out and he came with new pants?
3: Yeah.
2: Okay, so how do you think?
0: That has nothing to do with a 2.5-year-old.
2: No, it's called jeans. You're passing it down. She's emulating it. She just said, daddy changed his pants, so can I.
0: Those were learned behaviors by myself that weren't great learned behaviors by myself.
2: Yeah. So, I do have a question here, because, I don't have children. I've never heard of potty training without
0: diapers. Jalen chimes in with the Strofe and Kyle conversation with me not here, as Ben's not ready for his mini-me.
2: No, he's not ready for his mini-me. So, do people do this? They go cold turkey? I thought they had little pull-ups for a reason.
3: Yeah, I did, too.
0: I did too, but like...
2: Until what? What book did y'all read that now y'all got y'all doing?
0: Don't y'all me in reading anything.
3: Fair point,
0: yes. The in-home daycare was a preschool teacher. Been around kids.
3: Say that again? Who was it?
0: She used to teach like really young kids. And she's had other people in her daycare go through this. So we're taking some of hers. I got a text that... She's sat on the potty 7 times today, but still hasn't gone potty.
2: It's different.
0: Like, go potty. Just go potty.
2: Bro.
0: This is horrible.
2: You just started.
0: Because now my wife has plans tonight, so you know she's going to poop. I almost said the other word. You know she's going to poop her pants with me at home tonight.
2: It has to be. So you just throw the pants out?
0: I don't know, because it happened when I was gone. I didn't want to ask because...
2: You
0: guys want to come over? I'm free.
2: No.
0: It's just me and my daughter.
2: I mean,
0: we're potty training.
2: That's fine, but I'm just telling now. If she go to the corner all of a sudden, disappear and get silent, I'm gonna say, Ben, you better go find her. I ain't helping with that.
0: Yeah, and that's the thing. That's good from Nate. Let them run around naked with a training toilet available when they need to. Yeah, maybe we just need to go like that. Because then we tried that a little bit later, which was just be like, you know, wear a shirt and then be naked. Because that way. Like, that's what they say to do. And, like, it's crazy.
2: So what if she decides just to...
0: They just do it, Kyle. This is part of it. Like, that's what I'm saying. I would rather...
2: No.
0: Nate's the father, and this is something I've read. This is something that others do. You just let them run around, and then they learn that they got to go to the potty.
2: So, wait. So
0: it's a lot.
2: When you say learn...
0: My sister-in-law, who has 6 kids...
2: Ooh, that's a lot of them.
0: Brother's wife, because he didn't do jack...
2: No, he did not.
0: Told me that this was her least favorite phase for all 6 kids.
2: So what you're telling me is that y'all as parents will have your kids running around without any pants on.
0: They
2: can poop anywhere. Hell no. I don't have to pay. Because if you poop on my white carpet.
0: You better get other than
2: I'm be like, now what?
0: Nate, father of 3, all trained by 2. Trusting Nate, not trusting you 2 buffoons.
2: Ask Nate how many pooper scoopers he had to bring around his house.
0: You have a hand raised. Go ahead.
3: I have a question. Have we attempted to reward the behavior?
0: Yes. Sitting on the potty gets you an M&M. Going potty gets you like 3. But we have not reached the gets you more than 1.
3: I think we got to.
0: She's taking advantage of
2: the one
0: right now. She's just eating M&M. M&M. She sits on M&M. Like, you don't even, not even try. You just want the M&M.
2: Why are y'all reinforcing?
0: Nate, did you use that? I'm just going to Nate right now. I'm sorry. If I see Nate's name on the Cardinals talking text, I'm like, Nate, you're my guy.
2: This is crazy.
0: Nate, and should I get rid of the M&M? M&M.
2: And you can't shame kids for pooping on themselves because, you're for, this is a choice. So if you don't potty train a kid by, I guess you want to, the reason why you potty train is because it's natural, but also you're sick of buying diapers. Is that what it is, Ben Bruss?
0: No, it's just I wanted to wait even longer, and I lost this battle because I looked it up. Like, some people start doing this at, 18 months. She's in between the 2 and 2.5. That's when everyone typically, there's Nate. Get Nate. Line one. I need him.
2: I'm going to be a pull-ups guy because I don't want poop in my house. I don't want my kids just soiling themselves.
0: Bacon weekend is the way to go. Pull-ups are for bed. So I'm telling you, this
2: Did y'all give her anything for bed?
0: Well, yeah, she sleeps in a nighttime diaper in bed.
3: Okay. I'm just making sure y'all have her just laying there.
0: Nate, the K&B father, you're on with Kyle and Bruss.
4: Oh man, that's quite a bit to live up to. But Kyle, you don't just let them run around and poop wherever. You actually still parent your kid and watch them. You just give them the freedom.
0: Kyle so be in the basement.
4: No, they're not
2: Nate.
4: Making messes in. Messes in their pants.
2: Ben didn't say that. Ben said that they could just poop it around anywhere in the house.
0: No, Ben, we're with her through the entire day. Like, this is a full this was a team effort that to be with each other and our daughter while she's trying to learn to go potty.
2: So Nate, so you let her run around the house, and then did they tell you they got to go potty, or how do they alert you before they just do it on the floor anywhere?
4: I mean, you can kind of watch. A lot of times if they're running around, they stop and they get this kind of confused look on their face. And you're like, all right, we got to go to the toilet. So it's pick you up and put you on the toilet.
2: That sounds smart.
4: And then you
2: smart.
4: Reward them after they go on the toilet. Yeah, it is hard.
2: No,
4: time,
2: Nate
4: man.
2: Got
4: it's
2: it.
4: It's a job.
2: No, Nate, you actually explained it.
0: She's running around the house alone.
2: Nate, Ben made it because I was like, she just pooped anywhere, and Ben was like, yeah. See, Nate just let me know. Nate's a real parent, right? He said, Nate said you could just see the confusion. Now, I get it. They're confused because they're like, wait, I got to use the bathroom, but I don't have anything on. See, Nate explained it to me. That makes sense.
0: Well, the good news is now is I think we just need to go more of the watching her while naked and looking for facial cues.
2: Yeah, so what were y'all, so before. So,
0: she's not going to be let out of my sight tonight. I can tell you, from the time I pick her up to the time that she goes to bed.
2: So, Ben, were you planning on looking for a facial expression to put on her toilet, or were you?
0: We were hoping that she, was just super smart. You know, just being honest. Be like, because we did the whole, hey, if you have to go potty, tell us you have to go potty. And she, okay. She didn't okay.
2: But I feel like you were.
0: She just went.
2: I feel like you've been prepared for stains on your carpet because you told me if you got them, you got them. I feel like you didn't.
0: Yeah, I guess I'm just used to the dogs puking on the carpet.
2: I'm just whatever at this point.
0: Ben
2: had me thinking that these kids was out here doing stuff on the floor. Okay. Well, the naked weekend sounds very intelligent. Because kids are human beings, as you know, and they'd be like, wait a minute, I got to use the bathroom, but this doesn't feel right.
0: Z and the D on potty training, you're up.
2: Oh, I'm sure this is going to be wonderful.
5: Well, I have a 5-year-old, Kyle, so, he's a little more mature than you. But on a side note here, Ben, I would not let him walk around naked. I'd probably put the underwear on and then be like, if you pee your underwear, it's going to feel uncomfortable. Give them an M&M every time they go to the bathroom. And if they go poop, you give them 2, whatever you got to do. But, yeah, the rewarding factor, that worked excellent for me. I think I had mine about 20 months, maybe the 22 months. It was about that's when the bathroom training helped, and it was smooth sailing, honestly. I think I had maybe 2 times where he peed his pants, but I think that was just him running around and didn't know where he was going to the bathroom when we were at a park, so understandably.
2: That advice sounds terrible.
0: Why?
2: Shout out. I'm so glad Z and the D's son is going to be a statistic of being able to get past. He's going to make it in life despite having Z and the D as his dad. Shout out to that 5-year-old.
0: That kid
2: is going to overcome.
0: What is happening?
2: He's going to overcome Z and the D as his dad. Why? Shout out to that 5-year-old. He's smarter than his father.
3: Why are you talking to Z and the D like that?
2: Z and the D came at me, so I'm coming at him.
0: Did you put Z and the D back up?
3: I did, yes.
0: If you want to, Z and the D. Oh, he gone. He gone.
2: Because he knows it's true. His 5-year-old's smarter than him.
0: You ready for the close to this, and then we'll do the 2-minute break that we have to do? You'll understand. Mike chimes in on the Carbless talking text line. Just wait until your dogs lick up the pee and poop that's on the floor.
2: Oh, my gosh.
0: I almost yacked on the spot.
3: Why would you read that?
0: Because it's true. Bruce licked up some poop.
2: Wait. So she already pooped on the floor?
0: Some guy on the floor when she did that, yeah.
3: I don't think I'm ever going back to the podcast.
0: You know, you should put caution tape around the whole house. You might as well, like, the toxic.
2: Wait, Bruce is yours?
0: I can't look at him the same way anymore. My poor guy, I can't look at him the same way. Broke me.
2: What? No!
6: Did he lick his lips after?
2: I don't know! I put him in the basement, I was like, what are you doing, dude?
6: You his dad. What can he say? You don't know no better.
0: All right.
3: Yeah, so both of your kids are having potty issues recently.
0: I look forward to reading these Carbless Talk and Text Line texts from people that have children that are actually looking to help, unlike Kyle and Strofe, who are just haters. We're back in 2 minutes. Adam Shine stinks like my daughter's poop.
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0: Justin Rotman running the show in Madison, running us late on 100.5 ESPN. Alex Strofe running the show here in Milwaukee. I'm Ben Brust alongside Kyle Wallace. I truly would like to thank all of the K&B fam here on the Carbless Talk and Text Line with their real advice as parents that have been through this. On how to help me train my daughter on how to use the potty. Kyle is just a jerk.
1: Whoa.
0: Ashton Rotman, what do you got for me as a non-father? Are you going to just call me stupid too?
2: Why wouldn't I?
0: All right, there it is. Nice drop in. Way to keep your show on time and everything going smoothly there. Ben Brust, Kyle Wallace, Alex Strofe, 800-990-3776. This is the Carbless Talk and Text Line. I said the poopy around the house is stinky right now, but not as stinky as Adam Schein on the Green Bay Packers. He did this like 3 years ago, and it's not a shock that this is what Adam Schein had to say about the Green Bay Packers.
3: The Green Bay Packers are on a road to nowhere, and I just don't understand why you have people online saying that the Green Bay Packers got some kind of break and the NFL somehow gave them an easy schedule for the Green Bay Packers, when you look at Green Bay's schedule and it's a spot in a situation where it's going to be an easy road for Green Bay if Micah Parsons on the PUP list to start the season. I don't feel that way at all. I'm telling you right here, right now, the Green Bay Packers are going to start the season 0-2. And I like Minnesota week one. I like the Jets to beat them in week number two. Not to mention, I mean, the Falcons are a team that is vastly improved. The Buccaneers, the Bears, the Cowboys are better. We can go on and on. In fact, the Green Bay Packers are not making the playoffs. Jordan Love is not the guy to take you to the next level. Micah Parsons not being healthy to start the season is a problem. I think Minnesota is better than the Green Bay Packers. The Bears are better, and the Lions are better. I have the Green Bay Packers finishing in last place.
1: Yeah, this guy must love being wrong. He must love being wrong. He's talking about the Minnesota Vikings are dramatically better. So, bro, then why weren't the Arizona Cardinals under Kyler Murray any better? And I'm not saying that he won't find any magic there, but what I'm saying is
0: because the Vikings roster is so much better than the Cardinals, and Kevin O'Connell is a much better coach than what was the now defensive coordinator of the Packers.
1: I'm not saying he's definitively not going to be a good quarterback. I think it's a potential good fit there. But what I'm saying is sitting there saying the Packers are going to start 0-2, they're going to lose to the Jets. The Packers are going to lose to the Jets. Now, anything can happen any given Sunday. But we're really sitting here predicting that the Packers start 0-2 to the Jets simply because you're a hater. It's not based off anything that was displayed to you last year. The Jets are a team that I don't even know who their quarterback's going to be this season.
0: Geno or Cade Klubnik.
1: Okay, so that's what I'm saying. Geno Smith is over the hill.
0: He's way over.
1: And to sit here and talk about a team that is clearly in rebuilding mode, you're predicting the Packers to lose to them.
0: I think it's not based off a divisional game. I think I can hear you on, like, in terms of it's going
1: on
0: to
1: the
0: be
1: road.
0: A very tough game on the road to start the season. Crazier things have happened at U.S. Bank. But the Jets are undoubtedly much worse than the Green Bay Packers. If there's a look-ahead line for that, it's got to be Packers on the road -6.5.
1: Yeah, so I mean, sitting here just looking at it, this guy just loves to be wrong. He clearly just wants to make statements just to make statements. It's not built in facts. You can't make a legitimate argument saying, oh, the Packers are 0-2. Just because, Jordan
0: Last in the division, going to miss the playoffs.
1: Jordan loves that guy, but the last time I saw him play, he threw for 323 yards and 4 touchdown passes and 0 interceptions in a playoff game, but he's not that guy. Like, that's ridiculous. It's ridiculous. Like, you're just saying that simply because you're trying to make headlines or you're being a hater. You're not actually evaluating the teams that the Green Bay Packers play. And I think it's clear to me, the teams that the Packers play, are they going to be tough opponents? Like, yeah, the Buccaneers, yeah, I get it. It's going to be tough going down there to Tampa Bay. The Chicago Bears, it's going to be a close game because that's what it seems to be. The Dallas Cowboys, we tied them last year.
0: You have them basically walking over the Bears in the way you describe them going 6-0.
1: I do think the Packers are going to beat the Bears. Yes.
0: Like, when you say beat the Bears, you make it seem like it's just like how, why, how much.
1: Without the season starting, I just have the confidence that the Green Bay Packers as a team, at home against the Bears. It's going to be a really big game for both of the teams. I feel like the quarterback position, we have the better quarterback. I feel like we have the better running back. I feel like we overall have the better offense as well. Defensive-wise, their defense isn't that great, but we'll see. Like, we'll see when it comes. But when I say going into that game, I do think the Green Bay Packers are the overall better team playing at home against the Bears team that a lot of their games, they won a lot of games last year, but a lot of the games could have went any direction going into the fourth quarter, and the Bears had all those good comebacks. Now, if the Bears are still going to be the cardiac kids and be able to find a way to compete, to beat teams late, then sure, maybe. But if the Bears are regressing back, which you see a lot of times teams do regress, you saw it with the Washington Commanders last year, I think the Packers win that game.
0: Hunter chimed in. I had said this, Hunter, to Kyle, but he's not going to listen to me, as he never does. The Packers did lose to the Browns last year. How are we talking about guaranteed wins? Because that's what Kyle does. He's got them 17-0 every year. 6-0 for sure.
1: I didn't make my prediction quite yet.
0: Ronald, you're up on the Carbless Talking text line.
4: Benjamin, so as always, Kyle, didn't you just said that people should evaluate Jordan Love because the last time they saw him, he came off of yada, yada, yada in the playoffs. Did you have that same energy when the last time we saw him, he threw two bad picks in the playoffs? Or the last two times we saw the Bears, we lost?
1: I guess my whole...
4: I love your selective statistics,
1: Ron, no,
4: man.
1: No. Ron, my whole thing about it is to say Jordan Love isn't that guy. It's not based off of facts. It's not. Like, well, did Jordan Love play bad against the Philadelphia Eagles? He did, but he was also coming off an injury playing against the Philadelphia Eagles, and the offensive line was putrid that day because they completely fell apart. So there's a lot of different things that you got to utilize when you make these arguments. So when I look at this, Jordan Love was really good last year. He was a good quarterback.
0: I love how you call it the putrid offensive line against the Eagles. Unknown thing right now for the Green Bay Packers is their offensive line.
1: They dropped like flies in that game. They dropped like flies. I believe, correct me if I'm wrong, that wasn't the game they had to. No, they didn't move a defensive guy on or off the line that game. That was years ago. But the game, I know they had to go to a lot of backups in that game.
0: You know who's going to be perfect for Kyle to give his take to right now? Jason Wilde, who's going to join us next on the Yuengling Guest Hotline.
1: Oh, wait.
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6: We've got backups from about Good Hope Road all the way down to Capitol Drive, northbound side from Mayfair Road up to Burleigh. Southbound 43 is going to be backed up from Keefe down through the Marquette. Westbound on 94, you got delays from about 30th Street to Holly Road. Eastbound slowing down a little bit further east, closer to Mitchell Boulevard, all the way to about 35th. And checking the TMJ4 Storm Team forecast. Tonight, chance for showers and storms. Some could be strong, a low of 62. Tomorrow, a chance of storms and showers early. Some of them possibly maybe severe, becoming partly cloudy throughout the rest of the day, a high of 77. 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
13: I would certainly hope that they would if I'm a Packers fan.
5: Three-time Wisconsin Sports Writer of the Year.
13: Believe me, I have tried to get some information on that.
5: Holding everybody accountable.
13: We felt that way last year.
5: Jason Wilde is on Kyle and Brust.
0: Joining us on the Yuengling guest line is Jason Wilde. Yuengling, the oldest brewery in America, and now officially in Wisconsin. D.G. Yuengling and Son, Possville, PA, enjoy responsibly. Jason, welcome into Kyle Bruss.
13: Giddy up!
0: Giddy up, indeed.
14: Yeah, Jason,
0: Cowboy K-Wall.
13: Save a horse, ride a radio horse.
14: Oh.
0: Man, you've been too influenced by the singing of Jesse Nelson on Willie and Tausch, I feel.
15: I'm assuming Kyle is not familiar with the hit song,
0: no,
15: Save a Horse, Ride a Cowboy.
0: Yeah. Uh-huh.
13: I think that's the whole thought process behind that song. Is where your mind probably went. But no, I'm not a huge country guy. I'm not familiar with Luke Combs, who played Lambo, and
14: you heard him before,
13: I didn't,
14: right?
13: Know any of his songs. No, I don't think I have.
14: Wow, Jason. What type of music are you into up there in Green Bay?
13: I would say the kind of Matt Carney, Ben Rector, that kind of shot.
0: And the list goes on, and the list goes on.
14: The only reason I heard of the second one is because you've talked about him before. I don't know who
15: that's
14: Matt
15: Ben's
14: is.
15: Favorite guy. Ben's favorite
0: I've
15: guy.
0: I've seen Ben Rector a couple of times, actually. Very
14: indie
0: good
14: indie folk type guy?
0: No, not indie folk. Jason, I don't want to misquote Kyle, so you can change this if I misquote you.
14: Well, Jason,
13: but
14: he loves
13: misquoting.
14: Yeah, thank you, Jason.
0: He started with, this is fair. You said it's very realistic the Packers go 6-0 to start the season.
14: Yeah, I said, I'm not crazy for thinking the Packers can go 6-0 to start the season.
0: Well, you added that I'm not crazy thing in there, but take it as you may.
14: I got to say, I'm not crazy.
13: Well, apparently you and Shine On Sports are not on the same page.
14: He's crazy.
13: Tausch had us play a clip from Adam Shine's show.
0: We just played
13: it. They're going to start 0-2, so
14: that's ridiculous.
13: The fact of the matter is neither of you know what the hell you're talking about. You don't have crystal balls. As far as I know. Look, can I see them losing in Minnesota? Yeah. Can I see them winning in Minnesota? Yeah. Do I see them starting 0-2 and losing at Minnesota and at the Jets? No, I do not. But did I see them losing in week three in Cleveland last year? No, I did not. It's you never know what's going to happen in the National Football League. Any given Sunday, or in the Packers' case, any given Sunday, Monday, Wednesday, Thursday, Friday, and even perhaps Saturday.
16: They definitely could play Saturday.
14: They only have one Monday night game.
16: It's week 17
15: against Houston.
14: In every other game,
15: so that week 18 game won't be a Saturday, but wild card round could be.
14: Well, Jason, when I look at the schedule, though, again, obviously you got to play the games. But when you look at the schedule, when the Packers play the Vikings, the Jets, the Falcons, the Buccaneers, the Bears, and the Cowboys, is there any game that you're saying the Packers wouldn't be favored in going in those games to start the season?
13: Yeah, I wouldn't think so. I would think they'd be favored in all of those.
14: Okay.
13: The Dallas games at home. But, you know, again, teams that are favored lose games all the time.
14: Yeah. That's
13: why people lose money or win money based on how they bet. So, you know, do I think they're going to start season 6-0? I do not. Do I think they're going to start 0-6? I do not. I think it's going to – look, I think the schedule makers, I don't want to say they did them a favor because I feel like that's an overstatement, but they wanted, as I said repeatedly, the NFL is fueled by its stars.
14: Mm-hmm.
13: And Micah Parsons is a bona fide star, and I just didn't think that they would get any of their marquee games scheduled early in the year because TV networks who pay – I was just watching something from Pablo Torre Finds Out with John Skipper talking about the TV networks and how the streaming services could end up making it very difficult for them down the road with the NFL. And if the NFL gets greedy, they could price themselves out of it. You look, I was reading something this morning from Pro Football Talk about how the Thanksgiving week and Christmas week, they're stretched really thin schedule-wise for Sunday games. I think there's only 8 total Sunday games on each of those weeks. And so you're bound to get a clunker or two. And so I thought that was really interesting.

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1: That's getting to be too much, and so I'm curious to see where things kind of go on that front. But beyond that, look, all these people want a bang for their buck. They all want good games to put on their air. And so the fact that those first four games are, I think, CBS, Fox, Amazon, and then Fox again, I think those are all meh, mid games, and I don't know if any of them are super excited to be carrying those games.
2: Jason Mobley joining us on the Yuengling guest line here on Kyle and Brust. Jason, I'm going to switch gears because I'm going to talk to a parent right now because the parents were giving great advice on the Carbo's Talk and Text line. Potty training stinks. It's been a rough go. You got anything?
1: I don't. Our girls were great. They made it easy.
3: You're smart.
1: I say this all the time. It's true. Maddie and Sid make us look like better parents than we actually are. I don't think we're hacks. But I think they make us look way better than we are. They are in a stage, though, where as teenage girls, they are bickering a lot, disagreeing a lot, just for the sake of disagreeing, which you guys do on the show all the time. So I'd be curious what your advice would be to reduce the bickering for the sense of bickering.
3: Issue. Jason, I can't really help with because my fiance is her and her sister, and it just seems like that is just what comes with daughters is bickering. So, I can't wait to have children, but I get nervous. I saw a guy with five daughters at the airport, and one of his daughters was like, "Dad, where's mom? Dad, I don't know. Bathroom." I'm like, I felt bad for the guy. Well, he was outnumbered. He was outnumbered.
2: So was Jason.
1: Yeah.
3: No, five daughters.
1: I would have, if we had been so fortunate, I would have taken five for sure. I would just say this, that guy, I'm guessing he's the guy that when he does get the bathroom to himself, he stays in there longer than he needs to. That's just going to be my guess on his choices in life.
2: All right. Well, I will continue to go through Jason, the fans for that.
3: Jason said his daughters are just, they got better genes. They got better genes from the dad's side.
2: Unlike you.
3: But Jason, you referred to that Cleveland game, and somebody else referred to. And Ben talked about that Cleveland game. What do you think the Packers
1: did?
3: Stinky Ben. Yes, he is stinky. Yes, Jason, he is. That's what I'm saying. How do you expect your daughter to get potty trained
2: when her own
3: father, within the last year and a half, pooped himself and had pee dripping down his pants at work?
2: All right. These are all hyperbolic.
3: No, it's not.
2: Pooped is strong. It was an accident. I had an accident. I thought it was a fart, and it wasn't. Okay, it happens.
3: It's crazy, Jason. But Jason, one thing.
1: My God.
3: I know, right? One thing that everybody keeps talking about is the Cleveland game. What do you think the Packers did this offseason to ensure that they don't have those hiccups like they did against the Cleveland Browns where they find themselves losing to a team they had no business losing to?
1: Yeah, nothing. They've talked about we got to finish games. And, LaFleur talked about earlier this offseason how, every period the focus is going to be on finishing. Okay. But, are you telling me that you didn't focus on it before? Of course you did. You ran, your four-minute offense in practice because you want to be able to ground the ball, ground out the clock by running the ball. Didn't work. You focused. The reason why you couldn't close out games is in the last five games of the season was you lost your closer. Jeff Hapley called Micah Parsons, and he did it in multiple games. Mm-hmm. I wrote that story about Enter Sandman, which was Hapley was awesome about that. Telling a story about going with his late father to a World Series game where Mariano Rivera closed out the game, and they play Enter Sandman, and we did. Half and I together, we managed to get Enter Sandman played in the fourth quarter of a game at Lambeau Field. And I think it might have been the next week that Micah Parsons got hurt, which I'm not saying there's any correlation.

0: But, like, that's part of it. But this idea that, oh, we're going to practice it more, come on. Like, and by the way, you get what you emphasize in the NFL, that's usually true. This is the same team that installed a freaking lights and siren in the meeting room about getting takeaways and anointed one of their assistant coaches the ball king, and they finished the season with 14 takeaways.
1: Mm-hmm.
0: 14! Like, half as many as they'd had the previous year when they didn't have the lights and siren.
1: Jason, why do you think that is?
2: Just because you emphasize something doesn't mean you're good at it.
1: No. But what do you think it had to do something with the cornerbacks or just by chance? Because I know, I understand Xavier McKinney probably, I'm assuming he probably had a little less opportunities because teams are probably not going to try to throw to his side.
0: For sure.
1: But we look at the cornerback position. Do you think it's the guys aren't talented enough? Because they had some of the opportunities. Like, what do you think that problem was when it came to forcing turnovers and guys punching the ball out as well?
0: Well, I think it's all those things. I think it's probably fewer opportunities. Certainly fewer for McKinney. I mean, he had, what, 8? And instead he had 1 or 2? Maybe 2. But I think that's part of it. I think also, you know, the Packers did the previous year, I think that, what do they have, 31, I want to say? So teams go into the weeks, talking about something you're emphasizing. I'm sure teams went into 2025 games emphasizing, hey, we need to make sure we emphasize ball security so we don't give the ball away to these guys. They don't have anybody that's a great peanut puncher. But to me, the biggest thing, and this is, again, why Micah Parsons is so valuable and why I'm as hard as I am on Rashawn Gary, like those other guys. Like, I think Kingsley and Igbari had as many turnover plays as Rashawn Gary did. Don't quote me on that, but I think that's possible. But, like, those other guys, when he's drawing that attention, they need to get more strip sacks. Or they need to, you know, everyone wants to say with Gary, oh, look at the pressures he had. Even Goody, who continues to cite a number that his own team doesn't cite in its official statistics. He had 60-some pressures. And the Packers list him with 48. But, like, those pressures have to turn into causing a bad throw because you're not getting a sack. So those guys need to either get strip sacks or they need to cause interceptions by pressure. And they didn't do that enough. And when Micah Parsons wasn't generating pressure, they weren't generating sufficient pressure on opposing quarterbacks. So, again, they've got a new coordinator, new system, new emphases. I know that Bobby Babbage talked at length about forcing turnovers. He even did the whole Joe Barry thing about, well, we don't call them turnovers. We call them takeaways because you take the ball away. They're not just going to give it to you. The offense may call it turnovers. We call it takeaways. Well, whatever you want to call it, you need more of them. And whether that's luck, whether that's preparation, probably all those things. But if their defense is going to be even better than that group was last year, they need to take the ball away more often.
1: Well, Jason, Zaire Franklin by himself in 2024 had more turnovers in that season. Really, actually, he had more forced fumbles in that season than what the number of turnovers Quay Walker committed or forced during his whole career as a Packers player. So,
0: yeah, I mean, he had a great 2024. How many turnovers did he force? How many fumbles did he force last season?
1: So last season's first one forced fumble, so he only had one forced turnover last year.
0: Like I haven't met Zaire Franklin yet. It sounds to me, in talking with some of my friends who cover the Colts and talking to some of the people in the building at Lambeau, like they really like him. He's a really good dude, good leadership, great teammate. But I don't know where he's at in his career arc, right? Like if he was still the guy that he was in 2024, the Indianapolis Colts aren't trading him to the Packers for Colby Wooden. They're just not. So we'll see what he is. And lots of times guys go elsewhere with something to prove. And he could have another huge season for them. So, and Jonathan Gannon's familiar with him because he wasn't his position coach, but he was in Indy, when Jonathan Gannon was there. So maybe he has a bounce back year, but I was a Quay Walker believer, but as I like to say, from thanks to my Lutheran upbringing, faith is defined as belief in things unseen, and largely my belief in Quay Walker was based on potential and things I didn't see, because to your point, he didn't force enough turnovers at his position, and he arrived in Las Vegas claiming that they were finally going to use him correctly. So I'm very eager to see what his numbers end up being, because the previous year, the previous first-round pick by the Packers, Eric Stokes went there and had his best season as a pro. So we'll see if Quay Walker can duplicate that.
2: Jason, we appreciate the insight and the time. We'll talk to you Thursday.
0: All right, fellas. Take care. Be good.
2: Jason Woolley, host of Woolley & Tausch, 9 to noon across these very stations. Look, here's what we got to talk about. I still don't get it. A.J. Dillon. For those who missed it, Jason Woolley referenced Luke Combs. Why is A.J. Dillon trying to become the star on stage in front of other Green Bay Packers?
1: Wait, A.J. Dillon's on stage where?
2: I'll tell you next.
3: You're experiencing Kyle and Brust.
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6: Got some backups along southbound 43, starting around Keith, and that stretches all the way into the Marquette interchange. On 94 southbound, right about at Rawson, we've got a crash off on the right shoulder. Looks like it's a semi involved, so just be careful heading past that scene. Westbound 94, slowing down just about 30th Street all the way to Holly Road. Eastbound's backed up through the stadium interchange to about 35th. Southbound on 41, a heavy ride from about 145 all the way down to Capitol Drive. 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And check out the TMJ4 Storm Team forecast tonight. A chance of showers or storms. Some of them could be strong. A low of 62. Tomorrow, chance for storms and showers early. Possibly severe as well. Becoming partly cloudy with a high of 77. From the WTMJ Traffic Center, I'm Debbie Lazaga on 94.5 ESPN.
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2: 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There was two nights of this Luke Combs concert at Lambeau Field. And I don't know.
1: This Luke Combs.
2: He sounded so old and out of touch.
1: So I know
2: who Luke Combs is, but like, I couldn't name a song.
1: Me either.
2: Right now.
1: But I could probably, if you played something, I
2: would probably know one of the hits.
1: Soph doesn't know it either.
13: Yes, I do.
1: Well, sing one.
13: And I want $100 on a scratch off ticket. One, two, 12 packs and a tank of gas with it.
1: She
13: swore they were a waste of time, boy, but she was wrong.
1: Is there a more upbeat song?
14: That's pretty upbeat for him.
13: Oh, Lord, when it rains, it pours.
1: Maybe I don't know any Luke Combs songs.
13: That one's famous. What else we got? He's got a lot of big hits.
2: Regardless, there was two nights at Lambeau Field in which the offensive line came out night one. Then all of a sudden, A.J. Dillon was out there. And, like, they shotgun beers. And, like, A.J. Dillon, like, it seemed like he was, like, getting in the front of the stage. And I'm thinking to myself, like, I know he was, like, the mayor or whatever. He loves Door County and all that. But, like, what are you doing? What have you done for me lately? The last I remember of A.J. Dillon was tripping on, like, third and ones and making them fourth and twos.
1: Yeah, I'm trying to understand.
2: Like, I'm over the A.J. Dillon Wisconsin thing.
1: There's one thing to go to a concert. It's another thing to go to a concert and be hanging out on stage. You are not a Green Bay Packer. You don't deserve to be on the stage. You are, I think, still in Philly, or is he signed somewhere else?
2: I'm sure he's probably trying to make a roster.
1: Yeah, that's what
13: he needs.
1: He's
13: in Carolina.
1: Now he's in Carolina, which I probably won't get too much tick.
13: Yeah, he had 12 carries in Philly last year.
1: Yeah, so I don't understand.
2: What, 2.2 yards a carry?
13: He's actually five yards a carry. 12 carries for 60 yards last year.
2: Hey!
1: Good for him. So it's so confusing. Like,
2: like third and 15 draws.
1: You know, there's nobody worse than a person that thinks they're bigger than what they are. Because clearly he thinks he's the stuff here in Wisconsin where he's not. He's not.
2: But like, that's the thing is I just, like, again, the phones are doing the thing. Luke Combs, I don't follow him. He popped up on my Facebook page, and then I go through pictures. He's got a picture posted with him trading cards or something with A.J. Dillon. I don't know. Is he into trading cards? Everyone's into trading cards. Whatever. Why A.J. Dillon? Why?
1: So A.J. Dillon is
2: he's like a leech.
1: He's a thirsty one. He's a thirsty one. He wants all the attention. I just think I might have been completely
2: Tucker
1: weird.
2: Tucker Kraft went out there night two and he came out twice. I'm all for that.
1: Yeah, he's a Packer player. And he's an impactful player. This guy doesn't even play for the team. Like, why
2: is he on stage? Boo! Get him out of here!
1: Yeah, that just doesn't make sense. Like, Ben Brust is more popular in Wisconsin than him. You're more
2: that's
1: like
2: the
1: Ben Brust going on stage makes more sense than him. Ben Brust played in a final four.
2: Not at Lambeau Field.
1: At Lambeau Field. No. Even if it was at Lambeau, I mean, yes, obviously in Madison would make the most sense. But, dude, he doesn't play for the Packers. Hey, he's not like his legendary Packers.
13: Shinedown played in Madison on Saturday. They should have brought you out.
2: Shinedown?
13: My favorite band.
1: So, I don't know. It's weird.
2: I've never heard a song from them, have I?
13: Yes, you have.
2: It's one of those where you're gonna sing us another song.
13: Sometimes goodbye is a second chance. That's yep. Shinedown.
1: Don't know it.
13: Oh, sure you do. It was popular back in the day.
1: Maybe it's you.
13: Hey, Kyle, you remember the greatest song of all time is "Fast Car" by Tracy Chapman.
1: Yes.
13: You remember there was a country cover of that a couple years ago that was very popular?
1: Combs.
13: That was Luke Combs.
2: Okay.
13: Luke Combs and Tracy Chapman played together at the Grammys a couple years ago.
1: Oh, yeah. I do remember that. Like him.
13: I like him too. Yeah, he is.
1: You can say you did not do his voice justice.
13: No. I'm not a world famous stadium tour country singer.
1: I
13: what
1: know.
13: Do you expect?
1: I know, but you were so far off. I was like, I don't think I've heard of this guy before. Like, I heard of him, but I know a song.
13: Got a fast car. I got a ticket to anywhere.
2: Gosh, Jesse Nelson was singing on Willie and Tausch. Now Strofe singing here, like.
13: Oh, Jesse was singing?
2: He was singing. You're pulling a Jesse Nelson. You're from the school of Jesse Nelson.
1: You are.
2: That's
1: a bad school.
13: Got a feeling that I belong. Got a feeling I could be someone.
2: Okay, there you go.
1: I don't know that one either.
13: That's Fast Car.
2: Oh.
13: Originally by Tracy Chapman.
2: Oh, well, I thought
13: redone
2: it was
13: by
2: just,
13: Luke Combs.
2: I thought it was just a Luke Combs original, so I probably am thinking of the Tracy Chapman one right now.
1: I'm not going to lie to you. I only know the start of the Fast
2: Country
1: Car
2: music show right here. Kyle and Bruss.
1: I like some country music.
2: Yeah, you were down in Nashville. Cowboy K-Wall.
1: Yeah, I like some country music. Some of it, yeah, I can get down to it.
2: You spent 24 hours in a gentleman's club. I'm sure you listened to a lot of...
1: That is not what happened.
13: I think I know another Luke Combs.
2: Total time spent on the bachelor party at the gentleman's club, over under 11 and a half hours.
1: Oh, great question. Way under for me.
13: How about others?
1: Time flies.
2: So it could be 12 for you.
1: No, not for me.
2: You went for 24 hours. There for at least six.
1: No, I was six total, but no... Yeah, I didn't go Friday night. Matter of fact, Friday going into Saturday, I had to go home. And so I didn't even know they went to the gentleman's club because I woke up and they were like, oh, yeah, we went to the gentleman's club. I said, wait, what?
2: She robbed me.
1: She didn't rob anybody. They got a good time. It was so good. We went back a third night.
2: Third night, and you said 6 hours total. I don't believe that.
13: That's 2 hours a night.
1: No. I didn't go the second night.
2: Time flies.
1: I didn't go. I showed up there at 2-3 o'clock, and we left out at 5. Oh, yeah, I'll probably total 4 hours. You guys are crazy.
2: No. Now you're trying. Now baby girl's listening. That's on me.
1: No, baby girl.
2: No, that's okay. It's on me.
1: I sent baby girl a video from the club. Said, baby, look at these women.
2: You can't do that.
1: When you're in a private VIP, no rules. You can do what you want to do.
13: I still don't think that's the case.
1: You can do what you want to do.
13: You can't take video of the dancers.
1: They didn't stop me because I was in a private VIP room. They know what it is. I'm private VIP. We got money.
13: You don't.
1: When you have wads of money being dropped in your lap, oh, I got money this weekend.
2: Wads of ones.
1: Yeah, once.
13: So you had $100?
2: Yeah, I had $100.
1: Yeah, it was so cool.
2: He thinks he's walking around like.
1: You think
13: those aren't $100 bills, Kyle. It's $100 total.
2: We got money.
1: You think I've ever had 100 ones at a club like that before? Hell no.
13: So you felt like you were the man.
1: Dog, it had the little strap around it, so I had to open it up. I felt like I was the man. I didn't tell you the story off air, but I was judging whether or not, you ain't getting as much money as she did.
2: Oh,
1: you
2: wow.
1: ain't worked as hard.
2: Wow.
13: Worked as hard.
1: I was making it rain.
2: Gets a couple of ones and thinks he's like actually stimulating the economy.
1: I was. They made a lot of money off of us down in Nashville. I stimulated
2: again,
1: the Nashville
2: you say
1: economy.
2: Us, they got like nothing out of you.
1: Oh, but it came out of
2: worst customer and somehow
13: yeah,
2: you
13: it wasn't even
2: private.
13: Your money.
1: It came out of my hand. It wasn't my money, but it came out my hand. I didn't go to the ATM.
2: Did
1: once.
2: Mama Wallace send over the money for you
1: no.
2: to go to the club?
1: Uh-huh.
2: That's Chris, and I think
1: no,
2: yes.
1: She didn't. But we got a lot of boys in our family. My cousins came down. I got some young cousins, and my mom did call say. Everybody good down there with
2: oh
1: money?
2: My gosh.
1: They all
2: enough,
1: good.
2: Enough.
1: They
2: enough.
1: Good.
2: He's
1: I
2: still,
1: said, Mama, they
2: still
1: good.
2: Still connected in the umbilical cord.
1: She wasn't talking about me. She was talking about my little cousins. Come on, now they ain't 20. She said, they good. I said, Mama, I think they're good.
13: All right, I'm done with
1: the
13: story.
1: Money to go.
13: I've had enough.
15: You're surviving Kyle and Brust.
1: Ben is crazy. Strofe is emotional. I don't want to get in between none of this.
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2: 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As we wrap up the ESPN Wisconsin portion, we have the 414 hour 4945 ESPN coming up. Let's go to Randy in a dump truck. Our guy Randy, what's going on?
1: What up?
25: Hey, man. Hey, Strope, congratulations on your engagement. That's great.
1: Yeah.
25: Hey, Kyle.
1: Yes, sir.
25: I just happened to be down in Nashville at the Jiggly Room, and I seen you pass out $100 bills like you're a manhole covers.
1: Hey.
25: What's that deal about?
1: Hey, you know, when you got cousins and friends that got a little bit of money on them right now, you just kind of pass it out. I still got
25: pulling it out of your pocket, man. You can't BS a BSer.
1: Ah, look at it. You see it? Y'all see it on the stream? I still got a lot of the cash money with me.
2: That's a bad time.
0: Why did you not spend it?
1: I'll tell you a story off air.
2: Oh, here we go. There's always a story. There's always a story. Just like on YouTube, Wally Lukaczynski chimed in about a strophe story in Oshkosh. What the hell happened to you?
0: All right. So I every year I go to ACW Wrestling Con. It's a big wrestling event in Oshkosh at the convention center there.
2: Huge.
0: Usually about like 2,000 people there. And one of our buddies from college is a wrestler, so a bunch of us go. And I got to Oshkosh about 3:30 or so, and I hadn't eaten lunch. And then all of a sudden, as you know, as you're seeing some of the guys, you're drinking, you're having beers, and all of a sudden we're at the convention center. And it's probably about 8 o'clock now, and I realized I still haven't eaten lunch today, I've had several beers. Oh, I need to eat something. And they only had, like, convention center pizza and chicken tenders, which I was not interested in. So I decided I'm going to deliver some Culver's to a convention center with 2,000 people, a ticketed event. I'm like, I'm going to find a way to get this Culver's in the event.
1: That's interesting.
0: So I wrote in the delivery instructions, just pull up to the front entrance. I'll say I'm working. So I got some cheese curds and a burger delivered to my seat.
1: I didn't realize you were so bougie. You didn't want the chicken tenders from the place. That's a lot of work.
2: That's a lot of work to not get chicken tenders.
0: They ended up running out of food, so it ended up being a good call. Because one of my buddies tried to go get some chicken tenders.
2: Come on, you got to reach the point where you layer up before you get after it.
0: Yeah, I had no substance in my stomach. It was a bad move by me, so I needed to move quick. That's why I DoorDashed.
1: How long were you there for?
0: The event was about 4.5 hours long.
1: Okay, yeah, you need to eat some.
0: And then we were going out after. So I had cheese curds and a cheeseburger delivered to my seat at the wrestling event.
1: You are always everywhere.
0: Yeah, statewide tour continues. I was in Manitowoc yesterday after Oshkosh.
2: How many times have you worked out in the last 2 weeks?
0: It's been a rough 2 weeks.
1: Strope hit 95 pounds and he was done.
2: That's he was crazy. He was 95 pounds and I made it.
0: I'm back at it this week.
1: That's not. No,
2: here we go.
1: The holiday weekend.
0: There's 227 days left in the year. I still need about 103 more workouts.
1: Not happening. The summer's coming. It's a wrap.
2: No, this is done. Congratulations to Ron and McKee on a MS donation from Alex.
0: There might be less than 227 days left in the year. Something like that.
2: It's me. It's Alex Strope.
0: I'm not going to give up. I'm fine.
2: Kyle Wallace thinks the Packers should realistically start 6-0. Cubs, Dodgers on the schedule for the Brewers? Come on now. Back in 2 minutes.
4: The ramp from Kilbourne to northbound 43. That ramp right now is closed, so be careful with that. Otherwise, southbound, you're seeing delays from Capitol Drive all the way down through the Marquette and over the high-rise bridge. Westbound 94 backing up from about 35th Street all the way to Holly Road. Eastbound from just before Holly all the way to 35th. Southbound on the bypass backing up from Oklahoma Avenue down and around the Hale Interchange all the way past Forest Home. And then more delays past Loomis. The westbound sides backed up from 27th Street past Loomis. 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And checking the TMJ4 Storm Team forecast tonight, a chance of showers or storms. Some of them could be strong, a low of 62. Tomorrow, chance for storms and showers early, possibly severe as well, becoming partly cloudy with a high of 77. For the WTMJ Traffic Center, I'm Debbie Lazaga on 94.5 ESPN.
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2: He's Cowboy K-Wall after his time in Nashville. I'm Ben Brust. Alex Strobe's running the show. As always, if you want to get in the conversation, 800-990-3776 is the Carbless Talk and text line. YouTube, you can see Kyle pretending he's still in Nashville.
0: I'm uncomfortable.
2: Nah, it's just Kyle. Like Kyle, Kyle.
11: I'm telling you, I look good. I look good down in Nashville.
2: How many times do you have to do the "I look good"?
11: It
2: means that you don't have as much confidence because you always need to like reassure yourself.
11: No. The thing is, you know, when you go through some of your photos, you're like, "Damn, I look handsome in that." You just have
2: a skewed view of yourself.
11: No. Baby girl also said, "Ooh, you look real
2: she
11: good."
2: She has to say that.
11: No, she does not have to say
2: that.
11: Yes,
2: she does. She's marrying.
11: She's smitten by. No, you can marry ugly people. Strong.
2: That was crazy, but true. That was wild, but so true. You can marry ugly Strope. Wow. I didn't think you said it on air, but he did. He said it.
11: I love me some Strope.
2: So I'm doing it again. If you guys are looking to get a hold of me from at any point of 6:40 to, I'd say, 7:15, if I can hopefully get my daughter down at a decent hour, I will be watching with my phone on Do Not Disturb, basically face down, because I want to watch every single inning possible of the Cubs Brewers back again. I mean, Sproat on the mound, he's been pitching better, Imanaga for the Cubs, Miz tomorrow. But again, it's one day at a time. Here's something that I would find extremely hilarious. Do you know how many times the Cubs have won 10 straight games this year?
11: I have no idea.
2: Twice.
11: Oh, wow. Look at that.
2: Could you imagine if the Brewers sweep the Cubs? They are a game and a half back. Could you imagine in May, after winning 10 games in a row twice this early in the season, and to find yourself behind the Milwaukee Brewers again when so many things have happened to this team? The Cubs have had a plethora of injuries, too. It's more so the fact that they've won 10 games twice. Mm-hmm. And if the Brewers continue to play good baseball, I mean, obviously I'd like to take the series, right? You keep compounding these series like the Brewers have. They've won 8 of the last 10. Mm-hmm. Then you got that off day Thursday, and then you got the Dodgers, which is always must see whenever, you know, especially with the NLCS last year. I mean, how could you not be in love with getting high quality baseball like this from a team that's won the NL Central three straight years in a row with the NL Manager of the Year, Pat Murphy, at 26-18, in which you could say, wow, Abner Uribe last week blew one for the Miz. They were at one point 1-for-13 with runners in scoring position yesterday. Still found a way to keep in competitive, lost by one. They're, again, 8-2 in their last 10. Bring it to the Cubs right now and just keep letting them know. Keep letting Greg know. Keep letting Greg know it doesn't matter the payroll. You left for the money, but it ain't going to be sweet.
11: It ain't going to be sweet. And what I really love about this here is the Brewers have no pressure, and I think the Cubs have a lot of pressure because they're chasing the top dog. And when you're chasing the top dog, you feel like, all right, this is our chance to prove
2: it. Well, and they're chasing the pressure of feeling like they are expected to be the top dog when they haven't taken over from the top dog.
11: And the thing about the Brewers is the Brewers don't have that pressure, Ron. They just play loose. They play fun. That's exactly what they do. But this is going to be an exciting series because, as you said, Ben, everything can change in this series where we can be looking at the Brewers on top of the division. It's still early, but it's fun.
2: It is a great thing to be on May 18th just behind the Cubs after
11: We went through
2: Luis Matos, like all the things. No, Yelly comes back, hits a home run, which is awesome to see after, the back. You don't like the back. I don't like back.
11: Get nervous about that. But I think when you look at the Milwaukee Brewers and you look at the early season, what they've been able to overcome, there's going to be more injuries to come. But that's why I said there's no reason for us to panic because the Brewers are going to right the ship. We know that this team, overall, the organization, they have it right. We got a lot of the same guys that we had last year. But what they've been able to do with this pitching staff and trying to bring some of these young guys along where the Miz has been fantastic. Kyle Harrison has been outstanding. Whoa,
2: fantastic.
11: Okay, he's been incredible.
2: He's been unbelievable.
11: Kyle Harrison's been really good.
2: And pitcher of the month is Miz right now after Skeens gave up five yesterday against the Phillies.
11: No, so what I'm saying is the Brewers are going to have more rocky seas that they're going to have to ride out those rocky seas and ride out some of those problems and issues they're going to run into with injuries. But right now, I love the fact that this Brewers team, despite missing some of their biggest bats early in the season, were able to overcome that. And look what they've done. Since Jackson Trill has come back, look how good this Brewers team has been.
2: It's been so good. Two hitting.
11: So again, that's why this is just exciting. Like I don't want Brewers fans to come into this.
2: This isn't the end all be all.
11: No,
2: this is not the end all be all. But it is fun as hell.
11: Mm-hmm. If the Brewers sweep the Cubs, celebrate it. Be happy, but understand there's a lot of baseball left. If the Brewers lose the series against the Cubs, understand, it sucks, but we're going to play more baseball coming up the rest of the season. So, again, let's not get overly excited of either way that it goes, but enjoy the moment because it is fun when you have a rivalry, and it looks like the Brewers and Cubs are going to be, again, going back and forth throughout this year to see who wins the NL Central.
2: Strofe, details on the break screen, the YouTube at ESPN Milwaukee, ESPN Madison watch-alongs. You know who's rocking tonight?
0: I know it's Joshy DiMaggio. I don't know who's all with him.
2: Oh, wow. Okay, good luck to Josh DiMaggio.
0: Tony Cartagena, I think, is there.
2: Okay, we'll figure it out.
0: I know it's the three of us on Wednesday.
2: Wednesday night
11: watch party, baby. 6:40?
2: Man, I should have done the Miz night. Either way, I think Kyle Harrison pitches Wednesday, which will be fun. 6:40, yes. And again, all...
11: Why is it a night game?
2: I don't care. More the better.
11: No, I mean, because just I like doing the show during a game during the show.
2: Huh?
11: I like watching the game during the show.
2: You like not focusing on doing this show to watch the game?
11: No, I like watching with you guys on air. It's fun.
0: Oh, yeah, that's what he meant.
2: That's what he meant.
11: No, I do. I do. You guys don't think I find that to be enjoyable?
0: He likes ripping off of your MLB TV package rather than somebody else's at his home.
11: Oh, okay.
2: That's probably fair as well. By the way, you can reach out if you ever need it.
11: Oh, we're good.
2: You sure?
11: I'm positive.
2: Okay. Got to check with you. I know you have 50 streaming services that you steal from people and maybe have one or two to yourself.
11: Well, I guess you can steal from a parent, but I wouldn't have.
0: Yeah, that's exactly what
11: it's
0: you do.
11: It's sharing.
0: You steal your phone bill.
11: No. I'm on a family plan.
0: Which you do not pay for.
11: That I sometimes get money for.
2: Payments.
0: I am on a family plan, and I pay for it every month.
11: Good for you, Strove. I'm sorry you're not as privileged as I am.
0: You are privileged.
2: Yeah, I have it so tough is way more privileged than
11: he. Well, no. I've never said I had it so tough. I just said I'm not a silver spoon like you. I don't go to the club. What is it called? The golf cluster club thing? Club invite?
2: Member guest.
11: I'm not playing
2: in a member guest this year.
11: Oh, what happened? You lost your little member connection?
2: No, I just...
11: Were you busy?
2: At this point, it's like, it's hard to be like, hey, I'm going to do two member guests Thursday, Friday, Saturday, and then on Sunday I'm going to...
11: Oh, what a hard life. You get to go to a country club and golf.
2: I also don't golf anymore. I haven't golfed at all this year. I'm no longer a golfer. I don't golf. Sucks.
11: I
2: missed my life.
11: No, I'm not going. I'm not ashamed of being privileged.
0: Aren't you going golfing this week?
2: Huh?
0: Did I make that up?
2: Yes.
0: I thought you told me you were going golfing this week.
2: Next Saturday. That'd be my first time.
11: The sun just came out.
2: I don't know. There's been people grinding. I've been
0: people
2: very
0: have been golfing for
11: they
0: a
11: have,
0: month.
11: They have. We got sun. The sun came out. The clubs came out. I might try to golf this year.
2: But again, I think we, on our voyage to 86 wins, we're going to have Captain Jared join us next Thursday. So mark that on the calendar, Strofe. Captain Jared of the Brewers voyage to 86 wins.
0: May 28th?
2: Yes. His theory was he didn't want to join us because he wanted to see the 4 out of 5 series that were the Padres and all these high payroll teams that the Brewers have been going against and seeing how they come out of it. And we saw 2 of 3 of San Diego. Why am I blanking on the sweep right now? Who the heck do they play in the sweep?
11: You asking a person that is lacking sleep.
2: Yeah, lacking brain cells after...
11: the Brewers swept... the Yankees? No.
2: Yes.
11: Yankees.
2: Yeah, they swept Yankees. 2 of 3 from the Padres. They had one before the Yankees, which led them to this 8 out of 10 wins here. And you got the Cubs, and you got the Dodgers. He wants to see that before we get back on the voyage and see what the paths of the waters are showing us to 86 wins and beyond. Because, again, it's... You need to do the thing to calm me down right now. Saying this is an albeal, so exciting.
11: No, yeah,
2: if you could win both these series and win five of the last five series, four of which are Yankees, Padres, Cubs, and Dodgers.
11: I don't want to be negative Nancy, but
2: what
11: was the Brewers? What did the Brewers do against the Dodgers last year? During the regular season, didn't we go like 7-0 or 6-1 or something like that?
2: I tried telling you that before the NLCS.
11: No,
2: I did. I think they swept them both series.
11: And so what I'm saying is that enjoy what's to come. And the Brewers perform well. That's great, but it's a full season. So we have to, in baseball, you got to enjoy it because teams can start hot and then get cold. The team can start cold and then get hot. Right, and so right now, the one thing I love about the Brewers is they just have
2: a
11: level of consistency.
2: But it's the Brewers. It doesn't matter if they're hot or cold. They're managed in a way that worry if they're hot.
11: And that's what I'm saying.
2: They were hot last year during points and then got hot again and got hot again.
11: Again.
2: 3 8-game winning streaks, a 14-game winning streak.
11: You should get excited, but if the Brewers sweep the Cubs or sweep the Dodgers, don't sit here and say,
2: I'm not going to change from a World Series standpoint. I change from I start thinking about what they could potentially do to make it more competitive. How are the Dodgers doing? Are they as fraudulent? Can they have some fraudulent tendencies where, you can get them in a spot where they're not as good as they've been the last 2 years? I know their payroll is still higher. I don't care. The Brewers just may have to keep playing the same way they do, and they'll rope me into thinking they're going to win the World Series. By the way, I'm an idiot because I was at Pottawatomie on Saturday. Dave from Aaron. Ran into you at the craps table. It was great seeing you as he just texted in. Good seeing you too on Friday. We did stay up. We walked away winners. Always a pleasure. But on that note.
11: Did stay up. I don't know what that means. What do you mean?
2: On the bankroll.
0: Ben's doing radio for Ben right now.
2: On
11: the bankroll. My only bankroll I know is bankroll the money. No, what do you mean on the bankroll?
2: I was trying to get back to the World Series odds. And that was when the Brewers were plus 3,000. They're still plus 3,000.
0: He's looking for the World Series odds. But in the meantime, while he pulls those up, yes, I won money on Friday.
2: I was giving a shout out to Dave from Aaron who texted in. It was great to see
11: you. Well, I asked you what you made it. You said you stayed out.
2: Hope you two stayed up.
11: Yeah, what do you mean stayed up? What does that mean? Money.
2: Up in money. Oh. I said up in cashola.
11: Oh, okay. Look at you.
2: Shout out to Dave from Aaron.
11: So did you have a good night?
2: I did.
11: Good enough night to take me and stuff and get a steak?
2: I would not take you guys to get a steak.
11: That's crazy.
2: What do you do for me?
11: I
2: owe you a favor. I'll take you for steak.
11: You owe me a favor?
2: Hook me up with a plumber.
11: I gotta give you the bill for that.
2: Get you the bill for that. Now, how about steak dinner?
11: How about give me my money?
2: Okay, fair enough.
11: Also, Ben, you don't need to get, if I hook you up, you don't need to,
2: Over-deliver.
11: No, I appreciate that, but I don't need nothing. You my guy.
2: Actually, I'm not going to waste a steak on you because you're not going to, what are you, like a medium well?
11: My friend got a tomahawk steak that was medium rare. I said, bro, it's mooing.
2: I like my cows mooing when I eat them, Kyle.
11: Yeah, not me.
2: I like my pigs oinking, eat my bacon. I got that flavor.
11: That's why your tummy be hurting.
2: Probably. Who's a bigger douche? This doesn't have to be the next topic unless you want it to be.
11: Wait, whoa. What?
2: PCA, P. Crow Armstrong, who's chirping a White Sox fan after running into the fence, reminiscence of him jumping for a 20-foot above his head home run at American Family Field, or Caleb Williams? Who's a bigger douche? You know what? I'll get your answers on this side. How about that? But first, you're going to tell me about why you have all that cash, because you're probably going to have to make an investment in a ring.
11: No, you know what's crazy that you say that? You know where I'm going tonight? I am actually going to get our rings tonight. So I am so excited to meet with my guy, Mitch, as we have an opportunity to go to Paul's Jewelers tonight. I'm telling y'all, the customer service is fantastic. If you are looking to propose, if you're looking to get your wedding band as a man, and that's one thing. I was around a lot of guys this weekend, and I was just looking at all their wedding bands. And I said, boy, I can't wait to show everybody my wedding band. It is going to be so exciting. But the thing about it is, you want to make sure you take all the pressure off. You want to make sure you're working with a team that actually cares about you, but a team that actually wants to make sure you get your dream ring. And that's what they do at Paul's Jewelers. 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
2: Bigger douche, PCA, or Caleb Williams? Plus, Kyle thinks the Packers are starting 6-0 to start the season. Next.
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4: The ramp from Kilbourne to northbound 43 remains closed right now because of a crash. It is a little bit heavy past that anyway, all the way up towards North Avenue. Southbound 43, heavy from Capitol Drive down through the Marquette interchange. You're back on the brakes off the base of the high-rise bridge all the way down towards the KK River. Southbound 41, also heavy from before Good Hope Road all the way past Capitol Drive, almost to Burleigh, with the northbound side slowing down from Mayfair up to Burleigh. And checking the TMJ4 Storm Team forecast tonight, a chance of showers or storms. Some of them could be strong, a low of 62. Tomorrow, chance for storms and showers early, possibly severe as well, becoming partly cloudy with a high of 77. 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
2: He is Kyle Wallace. I'm Ben Brust. Alex Stroh is running the show. And Kyle, you did miss a lot, but it's always good to hear your opinion on things, even if you're a little late to the party. So this was game recognized.
11: I was late to this party for sure.
2: Game recognized Grant. Oh, yeah, that's right. Stroh and I talked about this on Thursday, and then you texted us this
11: early
2: on Friday.
11: I was thinking about y'all in the morning time.
2: I
11: on my bachelor
2: it.
11: Party. I was like, ooh, look at this. And I said,
2: but you're
11: you.
2: Always late to the news cycle, for, and then for you to think that we would be late to this.
11: I didn't know.
0: And
11: crazy.
0: You also sent it to us on Threads. Of you, all social
2: what?
0: Media platforms.
2: Threads?
11: No.
2: That's the first time I've ever gotten something from you from Threads.
11: Whoa. Jeez, slow down. You sent it to us on Threads. I'm just giving you information. I try to get information from different places.
2: Okay, well, either way, it was like,
11: That's where I got it at, and I sent it to y'all. I didn't know what day it was. I was in a tizzy. I don't know. Ever since Wednesday after the show, I've been just running. I didn't know what was going on in this world. Oh, the last thing I knew sports related was my Brewers blew the save when I was picking up the rental car. I was very upset.
2: Well, fair enough. We can play game recognized game, which has already deleted this clip from all their platforms. Miles Turner and Brianna Stewart.
20: We get fined for all types of stuff now. You guys get fined a lot?
21: It depends on the coach. So, Doc Rivers, he didn't find anybody. Guys were late all the time. Guys were, you know, showing up to film whenever they wanted to show up. Guys were missing meetings. Like, it was one of the crazy things I personally ever experienced. We literally, if the plane took off at 2 o'clock, we weren't leaving until 4:30. I'm being so
20: Dang.
21: Serious, bro. It was
20: what
21: crazy, though. Guys were an hour late to the plane. It got to the point where I knew not to show up until, like, an hour after they said the plane was taken off. It was crazy.
20: So, who's the teammate that's most likely to be late? Well, all of yours, obviously, because nobody gets fined.
21: Giannis is going to show up whenever he wants, really, you know. I think that this kind of just came with the territory at that. And once I kind of saw what was going down, I was like, hey, man, more power to you. They ain't going to fine you. Do what you do.
20: Right.
2: I felt like she almost gave him an out, like, trying to talk over that question. He still went with Giannis.
11: I mean, listen, Miles Turner, kept it real. I love Giannis, but it doesn't mean that Giannis can't be above criticism. And one thing with this team this year, and Giannis could have been fed up and done with everything with this organization. And unfortunately, Giannis probably was like, listen, y'all not giving me your all, so I'm not giving you my all. And I wish Giannis would have stayed above that. But he's just being honest. And do I believe him? 100%. I 100% believe that Giannis probably showed up late to the plane sometimes. He's a superstar, and it was a terrible season. He didn't want to be here. He didn't. And if they allow for it to happen, if you didn't get fined, if they say, listen, Giannis, we're going to take off without you, then that's why he probably did it. He was over. He was done. I'm not mad at Miles. I mean, I don't think Miles Turner should have said anything. I don't think he should have brought that up, but maybe it was a slip of the tongue, but the clip got out. I know it had to get approved for it to get out. And so I do think Miles Turner shouldn't have said anything about it. But here's my biggest takeaway from it is this. He doesn't say it unless he believes that Giannis is not coming back. Giannis ain't going to be his teammate. He done with Giannis, and he liked Giannis because I saw him at the analysis with that asses. So obviously he was one of two players that were there. One of two.
2: One and a half.
11: Yeah, Cormac Ryan was one and a half. We were trying to figure, is that Cormac? We couldn't even identify what he looked like at that point.
2: Is that a business manager?
11: Exactly. We didn't know what it was. And so, again, Miles Turner, again, he's just basically telling us Giannis ain't coming back because if that guy is your teammate, he's calling Giannis ASAP. He's not saying anything like that. But he had loose lips simply because he understands what's going on. He knows Giannis asked for a trade. He knows Giannis ain't coming back to Milwaukee. Hell, he may not be coming back to Milwaukee next year, Miles Turner. So, yeah, this is just telling me Giannis ain't coming back to the Bucks.
2: This was before this season, Strofe. Before the 2025

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1: Cut! So now everybody know what the answer is. Giannis. Giannis strolls in how he wants to, but Giannis has earned the opportunity. Listen, I'm be honest.
2: Two and a half hours. He's earned it for two and a half hours.
1: Outrageous.
2: If true.
1: Absolutely outrageous. But here's the thing. If you tell me that we're supposed to be leaving at 2:30, but I done got tricked before because Miles Turner did this. Miles Turner showed up. He said, bro, I'm not showing up at 2:30 and sitting on this plane for 90 minutes. I got other stuff I can be doing. Giannis already said, listen, that plane ain't leaving without me. I told y'all, I got to do this. I'm taking my kid to this thing. So I'll get there when I get there. We only going to New York. That's a 90-minute flight. I ain't getting there early for that. Doc, not happening. We going to do Find Me? I prepay the fine. Talking about. So that's my whole thing. It's like
2: Kyle's been around money at his bachelor party strophe, and now he's acting like he knows what it's like to have money.
1: Don't let me get rich.
2: You got a taste of it in the private room at the gentleman's club.
3: You're already mostly insufferable.
1: I haven't had an experience like this. Back when my boy Nick Ballore, who plays for the Washington Commanders, back when he actually used to kick it a little bit more, and we kicked it at Central Michigan, then we kicked it in Milwaukee a little bit.
2: Cool.
1: Bro, we thought we were superstars. Skipping lines, bottle service, like we the kings. Like, I thought it was great. I haven't lived that life in a long time. This weekend, getting bottle service in the club, we standing on couches, the women next to us dancing, we from St. Louis. I felt like a king. When people see you and they think you got money, it changes everything. It changes everything. I felt like I had money. But unfortunately,
2: you do not.
1: When I sleep and I'm less delirious, I'll come back to the reality that the only thing that matters in my life is family and my fiance.
2: Know that now because you're delirious?
1: I'm running off of.
2: I know. Why are you saying when you come to, you'll realize family and my fiance matter more?
1: I'm still riding off a high of being in a club.
2: They didn't matter when you were in the club?
1: No, they matter, but I was having a good time. Bro, I'm running off an 8 hours of sleep in 72 hours.
3: I have a question.
1: I am tough, man. I got it out for KB fam.
3: I got a question.
1: What's the answer?
3: You're going to have to
1: die. You're losing me, bro.
2: We're losing Kyle. We are losing bachelor party Kyle Wallace. Your brain is gone.
3: I said, I have a question. He said, what's the answer?
2: What's the answer?
1: I
2: don't know. He didn't ask the question.
1: I'm going to thug it out for the next 32 minutes.
3: You said dancing on couches.
1: Oh, yeah.
3: Tell me more.
1: Oh, yeah. Oh, at the club. What you mean?
3: Show me what that looked like.
1: So there's a song that said, we outside tonight. We outside tonight.
2: Try and move the camera. Hang on.
1: We outside tonight. And then the girls next to us, they was twerking. They said, hey. I was like, hey, we outside tonight. That's what it is, bro.
2: Get down. You're too delirious to be standing on chairs.
1: That's how you do. You stand in the booth. You just have a good time. You ain't never did that before?
2: Oh, stop acting like this is an every time thing. This is the thing. People with money around him one time, he's like, you never done that before, Strope?
1: You've never stood on a couch before?
3: Bro, you said you haven't been out in years.
1: Bro, dude, I can't believe I made it 24 hours without sleeping.
3: Me either.
1: Like, I legitimately can't.
2: I got a question.
3: What's the answer?
1: What was the question? That was your question?
3: What did you mean by dancing on couches?
1: Oh, and I showed you.
3: Yeah.
1: Yeah. You've never danced on a couch?
3: No, I've danced on a couch.
1: Okay, exactly.
3: It probably looks a little bit different than you.
2: But way different.
1: Yeah, you non-rhythm.
2: Is the Wheel of Strophe filled out with topics from somebody this morning?
3: A little bit, yeah.
2: All right. Is it good?
3: Some of them.
2: Not all of them?
3: I don't think all of them are very good, no.
1: Oh, wow.
3: But
1: wow.
3: I can adjust.
2: Shout out Tony Cartagena, who's filling out that board. Strove saying your ideas stink.
3: Well, the F word is written on one of them. I can't say that.
1: Is there beef? That's pretty rude.
2: There's no
3: beef. It's just there's some things I need to change in the break. Be okay.
2: All right, change it in the break. Wheel of Strove is next.
4: You're dealing with Kyle and Brust.
1: Emperor Penguin. You be like, yes.
2: It looks like every other penguin.
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5: Northbound on 43, that ramp from

0: Kilbourne was closed because of a crash. Well, they have been able to reopen it, so things are a lot better through there. On the southbound side, we do have delays from Keith down through the Marquette all the way down to the KK River crossing. On westbound 94, backing up from 35th all the way to Holly Road. Eastbound's got backups from Barker Road to Brookfield Road, and then back on the brakes from just east of Holly Road all the way to 35th. We've also got still heavy delays on southbound 41 from before Appleton Avenue all the way down to Capitol Drive. Northbound's backed up from Mayfair up past Burleigh. And checking the TMJ4 Storm Team forecast tonight, a chance of showers or storms. Some of them could be strong, a low of 62. Tomorrow, chance for storms and showers early, possibly severe as well, becoming partly cloudy with a high of 77. 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

0: Ben Bruss, Kyle Walls, Alex Drove attempting to run the show. 800-990-3776 to the Carbless Talk and Text line. Strope did some working on the wheel. It's time now for the Wheel of Strope.
1: It's time for the Wheel of Strope.
0: Another day.
2: Another buckaroo. It is time for the Wheel of Strope. I've got a wheel with topics on it. I'm going to spin it, and we will do whatever the topic says.
0: Wheel of Strope!
2: Oh, boy. Aaron Rodgers, Mike McCarthy reunited in Pittsburgh after Rodgers officially signs his one-year deal to return to Pittsburgh over the weekend. One-year max of $25 million. Their over-under win total for the season is 8.5. What do you like?
3: Here's all I'm going to say is, I think they'll go under because I think Rodgers just can't move. But I'll tell you what, just watching him in OTAs,
2: he can still swing a pillow.
3: Gosh, when he throws the football, it's so beautiful.
2: He's never going to lose that, I don't think.
3: It's so pretty. It's so sad that he can't move because I like when he can throw the football.
4: Yeah, probably. You know, this is a new era. Mike Tomlin always found a way to win 9 games or beat.
3: That's what I'm saying.
4: New era under Mike McCarthy. I mean, I haven't looked at their schedule, but I'm probably going to go with the under on this one simply because, like you just said, Aaron Rodgers is a little bit older. I got to look at more.
3: DK Metcalf, seven on sevens, no pads. Just watch him sling it.
2: Should he play in the Olympic flight football in a couple years? Is that his path?
4: You seen the little guy that can run?
2: Doucette, I forget his first name. He can
4: move a little bit.
3: I hope for fun moments and cool plays.
2: Yeah, give me a Hail Mary. Give me like a emotional Rodgers McCarthy hug at the end of a game. You know?
4: I think it's so cool that they are starting together and ending together. It's beautiful.
3: Yeah, especially with the middle, which didn't seem so sweet.
2: Rodgers did try to get him and successfully got him fired. So,
4: well, he begged him to come back. So, I guess water under the bridge now.
2: Indeed. I got a cold call, Jesse Nelson.
3: Oh my God.
4: Now, Jesse is probably, he's off now.
3: There is no way that he picks up.
4: Well, he's calling him on his personal phone.
3: They were in Rockford today.
4: Also, how long a drive is that?
3: An hour. If he drove an hour back.
4: Oh, he wasn't going back at all.
3: He's probably waking up from his mid-afternoon slumber. And he's probably taking the dog for a walk.
4: Yeah. So call Jesse Nelson was just an option. He's really not going to. Granted, work called me,
3: If his voicemail doesn't say his number, put him on so we can leave a voicemail. Yeah?
4: When y'all called me, I didn't get the call. I think my phone blocked it.
3: Probably Strope has been robo-calling lots of people.
4: You know what? I think that's what happened.
3: Voicemail, yeah, there was no shot.
0: Jesse Nelson, it's your best friend Ben Brust and Kyle Wallace. Classic, when we're looking to get content out of you, you're nowhere to be found. It's way too late. I'm sure you are in your whitey-tighties eating cereal, watching TV, getting ready for the Brewers game. I hope you wake up in time from your slumber if you're falling asleep eating your Lucky Charms. And have a great day. Thanks for nothing.
4: Hey, Jesse, give us a call back too, buddy.
3: What was that?
4: I like Jesse. I know y'all don't like Jesse, but Jesse, I like you, buddy.
2: I already hung up. He's not going to hear
3: that. I love that he kept talking when you hung up.
0: Strong.
2: You guys hear about the aliens?
4: I saw something on social, but okay.
2: So a CIA-funded researcher went on a podcast over the weekend and said that the United States has recovered 4 different types of body types of aliens. There's not 1, not 2, not 3, but 4 different types of aliens that this researcher said he knows about. Aliens are real, man.
4: So if they're real, why don't they just show us?
2: Well, I don't think this guy had, like, photos. That's what you're looking for, I
4: assume. Oh. Okay.
3: So now we just got to take his word for it.
4: Yeah, we got to take this guy's word for it.
2: But he was a researcher in, like, aerospace and stuff for, like, decades.
4: Uh-huh.
3: I just put, like, four different types, like...
2: One's kind of, it's a humanoid type. One looks a lot like the ones you see in the movies.
4: Well, how do you know? That's what he said.
2: Well, there's a graph in the New York Post that kind of explains and breaks down the differences.
4: Hey, why don't you, listen, if they're going to talk about it, just release it. What happened? Well, are we afraid they're going to attack us? Is that why we can't expose them?
2: I would assume so.
4: You think the aliens know about us? Do you think, astronauts have never been lost in space. I'm trying to think.
3: What are you trying to think?
4: I'm just trying to figure out, like, do you think they said, like, oh...
3: Maybe they were just circling around for ships.
4: No, have any Americans gone to their planet and been captured? It said humans are real.
3: Yeah, the whole thing is fascinating. Where are they then? Like, you know what I mean? Are they just coming in and out of, Star Wars?
2: I think they're hanging out in space.
4: We're in space. Like a planet?
2: But Kyle, space is huge. It's never ending.
3: I understand that portion,
4: but they gotta have a society.
3: Yeah, they gotta have like a.
4: They got a fueling station. Yeah, they gotta build stuff. Technology.
2: Would you date a alien?
4: No, hell no. The aliens I see.
2: Would you befriend an alien?
4: No.
3: They seem gross.
4: Yeah, they seem very
3: slimy.
4: Yeah, they seem like they'll stab you in the back.
3: Yeah, like I want to know more. Are they barbaric?
2: I don't know that they're.
4: If he did research, that means he should have been given some facts about it.
2: They didn't tell me about how they behaved. They were dead.
4: Well, there's no type of history. So they were dead. So how did they find dead aliens?
3: Yeah, that's the next question.
4: They weren't captured?
3: We've already poked holes in this whole podcast.
2: So you don't buy this guy.
3: I'm not buying it right now. Like, if you had more information, which you probably didn't even. Did you, like, listen
2: read the
3: to
2: whole
3: it?
2: Article.
3: Read the whole article?
2: I didn't listen to the podcast.
4: What was the article label? Was it an opinion article, like section, or was it, I don't know.
2: No, the title is, four alien species have been pulled from crashed UFO, ex-government researcher claims.
4: Claims, there it is. Ex-claims.
2: So one is a mantis, which is an insectoid that was between 6 to 7 feet tall.
4: Oh, come on.
2: And then there's two different humanoids. One's Nordic, and in the graph, it just looks like Clay Matthews. It looks like an 8-foot Clay Matthews. Long blonde hair, looks like a person. And then there's another humanoid species that looks a lot like your typical alien. Gray, round, or like oval head. And then there's one that's like a reptilian.
3: Wait, apparently there's four feet tall. Now we're in five?
2: No, mantis, gray, reptilian, and Nordic. There's two humanoid species. That's the Nordic and gray. And then the insectoid, which is a mantis.
3: Doesn't this sound like the most made-up thing ever?
4: How do they name them like this?
3: Yes.
4: They happen to have all these ways that they can be described.
2: This is what the former... Okay, so this former CIA-funded government researcher, Dr. Hal Puthoff. Former Advanced Aerospace Weapons System Applications Program Advisor. That's a long title.
3: Now we got a fake title going on.
2: CIA-funded researcher made that claim on Age of Disclosure.
4: He's old. He's 89.
2: So you think he's losing it?
4: I think this is not ages. I'm just saying he may not be remembering it correctly.
3: Yeah, if there's pictures.
2: So you're not an alien believer.
3: It's not that I'm not. It's just this didn't give me more than I thought
2: I already knew.
3: Kyle,
2: you believe more in ghosts or aliens?
4: Ghost.
2: Ben? Same question.
3: Aliens.
2: I agree. I'm Team Ben here.
4: Ghosts, the spirits and stuff is more real.
2: That's not what I asked about. I asked about ghosts specifically.
4: I believe more in ghosts than I believe in aliens.
2: Do you believe in ghosts?
4: No, I do not. But you know what? If they around, y'all do y'all, I do me.
2: Just like aliens.
4: Well, aliens seem like they may actually harm us.
2: They're 8 feet tall, apparently.
4: Yeah, we're
3: catching up to that.
4: This guy doesn't seem too credible.
2: I feel like his lifelong gig was researching stuff like this.
4: I feel like it says Hal Puthoff, credibility is highly polarized.
2: So is yours.
4: No. I don't go around saying stuff like this.
2: Just the Packers are going to start 6-0.
4: No, that could happen. That's more likely than
3: if you're way wrong, we got to add highly polarized to your title.
4: No, I mean,
2: is this like an AI thing? Can I Google, is ESPN Kyle Wallace polarizing?
4: I don't want that to be out there.
3: Ooh, that's a good one.
4: I don't know, because when you feed stuff to the algorithm or feed stuff to the internet, then all of a sudden it picks it up and then it might actually describe me as that. I'm not polarizing. I'm just a guy.
3: I think you're pretty polarizing.
4: I'm just a kid from Milwaukee. What, Homer? I'm not polarizing.
5: You really believe that?
4: Do you think I'm polarizing?
5: Oh, I think you're black.
4: Oh, well, thank you. I think that's obvious.
5: And I think polarizing is every bit as certain an opinion as that you're black. Not the connection of the two, but I can't comprehend that you don't think you're polarizing.
3: You're saying you're 100% black and 100% polarizing.
5: Yes. I
3: speak Homer.
5: I can understand.
4: Oh, are you polarizing too?
2: Yes.
4: Is Ben Bruss polarizing?
2: Yes.
5: Yeah.
4: Oh. Okay. Well, I guess I'm in.
2: Mean it as an insult.
5: Right.
2: Heck yeah. I just said you are also polarizing.
5: And then, so let's also determine who's not polarizing.
4: Who is not polarizing?
5: I know. I'm asking you.
4: It seems to me my job might need to be polarizing, so I don't want to throw anybody's names out.
5: Your job doesn't have to be polarizing for you to be polarizing.
3: Mm-hmm. Powerful. Mm-hmm.
5: If you were of a university president somewhere, you would still be polarizing.
4: Wow. Actually, you know what? That means I have a lot of spunk and personality. Thank you, Homer.
2: We knew that.
5: I knew you would turn it positive, but apparently you didn't think it was that positive because you didn't think you were polarizing. So if you viewed polarizing as being that positive, wouldn't he by definition say, damn right I'm polarizing? No,
3: yes, if it ends up being positive, then yes. But yes. Brian Balaga joins us next on the Yangling Guest Hotline.
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3: Joining us before the Homer Hour is Brian Bulaga. What's going on, Brian?
20: Not much. How are you guys doing?
3: Doing well. Here's what I want to do. I'm going to read you the first six opponents, and then I want your realistic record at the end of these six games. At Minnesota, at New York, Thursday Night Football at home against Atlanta, at Tampa, home against Chicago, home against Dallas. What is a realistic way to look at this from a record standpoint?
20: From a record standpoint, I mean, obviously, I don't know when we factor Micah returning into this, right? So am I assuming that he doesn't come back till after Chicago? Six games? Or?
3: Yeah, you can put him in Chicago.
20: And they're the last, so they're number six?
3: They're five. The Dallas Cowboys are six.
20: Dallas Cowboys are six. So I would say realistically, 5-1, 4-2.
4: Why not 6-0, Brian?
20: Well, I mean, I just think that there is some, I think the Tampa game is going to be one that could be tricky, to be honest with you. I think going down to Tampa could be tricky. And also, you know, against Chicago, we haven't, I don't know how to put this. We haven't really played well against them the last few times out, right? So, at this point, that game right now to me is a toss-up, and I think they'll beat Dallas. So, especially at home. So that's why I say 5-1, 4-2.
4: Yeah, because Brian, the thing that I said, listen, I looked at this schedule. I don't believe it's off the realm of possibility that the Green Bay Packers could start the season 6-0. When I look at the teams that they're playing, the quarterbacks that they're playing against, I feel confident that our quarterback is the best quarterback in a lot of those matchups, and I just think we're the overall better football team. So when I looked at it, I said, oh man, I don't think I'm crazy saying this. The first six games, the Packers could legitimately go 6-0.
3: He says that, and I say they won their two toughest games to start the year that was looking like on paper, and then they lost to the Browns and tied the Cowboys.
20: Correct. Yeah, I mean, that's what I'm saying. On paper, everything looks good, and Jordan Love is the best quarterback out of the quarterbacks that they play in those first six games. I agree with that. That doesn't always translate to wins for sure. I mean, they're probably favorites in all the games if I had to take a guess.
4: I believe
20: or maybe
4: so.
20: Not.
4: No, I believe not. Because their favorite, I think, was it 13 out of the 17 games that they play this year?
20: Yeah. So, I mean, on paper, yeah, it looks really good. To me, it's obviously when Micah gets back. And obviously when Micah gets back, he's not going to be on the field 90% of the snaps. He's going to be probably 30%. Then a little build up the next game. So you won't even get the full Micah Parsons effect until probably 3-4 games when he's back, right? They're going to build his rep count up and things like that would be my guess. So, I think between Tampa, Chicago, and I'm not too worried about Dallas. I think there could be a slip up in those two games. So like I said, 5-1, 4-2, somewhere in that ballpark is kind of where I see it going.
4: Brian, the Chicago Bears game, you played in these games, right? And the way that the Packers lost last season, I mean, I had to leave that team with a disgusting taste in their mouth because it's not just how they lost in the playoffs, it's how they lost in the regular season at Chicago as well. You don't think these guys are going to be locked in and focused and extremely hungry?
20: Oh, I mean, I think they will be. I mean, but listen, I hope I'm wrong, right? Like, I hope I'm wrong that Green Bay should be the favorites in that game and they should play that way. But I mean, Chicago's going to go out there and play too, right? Like, they're not going to lay down for Green Bay. Green Bay's given them confidence now this last year. They've given them a lot of confidence as a team that they can beat Green Bay and that they probably feel that they have an edge on Green Bay at this point because of what happened late last year. So that's going to be up for Green Bay now to kind of respond and kind of set the record straight going forward, right? And that's what you go out there and do on the field. I mean, I'm sure the guys are angry and not happy with that. And that's going to be a game that's circled. But at the end of the day, you still got to go out there and play. And Chicago is going to be obviously very confident and motivated for that matchup as well.
3: You know, it's just kind of an inverse of what it's always been, right? You know, Matt LaFleur's record against the Bears prior to last year had been really good, and you can even exclude, you know, a loss that they had in Week 18 when Jordan Love played, you know, at one half and Watson got hurt. You know, is there something you look to do, like a style of play that you try and change up, or like do you try and bully ball it a little more to try and get it back on your side, or you just do what you do?
20: I think you do what you do, but at the same time, depending on how both teams are playing at that point in the season and kind of what is your bread and butter, you kind of set the tempo and tone based on what your team's doing. You don't change something up completely because you want to try to set a physical presence by, hey, we're just going to run the ball at you. It's what is your team doing really well? And if we're doing that really well, we're going to emphasize that and try to take that part of our game and use that against them to our best of our ability. And he's had a good mentality with him for his first, you know, how many years in Green Bay, and last year was just a little bit of a fall off.
3: Well, we're all going to see what they're good at together come Week 5. Coming up next is Brian Bulaga with Homer in 2 minutes.
0: Southbound 41, we've got backups basically from Good Hope Road all the way down past Capitol Drive. The northbound side is backing up from Mayfair Road all the way up to Silver Spring. Southbound 43, you've got delays from Keith all the way down through the Marquette to the KK River Crossing. The northbound side slow out of the Marquette all the way up to North Avenue. Eastbound 94, you've got backups from 164 all the way past Barker Road. Back on the brakes from Holly Road to 35th. Westbound is slowing from 27th Street to Holly, and again a bit right past Moreland Road towards Calhoun, and then Highway F to Highway 164. 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And check in the TMJ4 Storm Team forecast tonight. A chance of showers or storms. Some of them could be strong, a low of 62. Tomorrow, chance for storms and showers early. Possibly severe as well, becoming partly cloudy with a high of 77. From the WTMJ Traffic Center, I'm Debbie Lazaga on 94.5 ESPN.
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0: The best 60 minutes of your day, the Brian Bulaga Homer Hour, which means you can ask any questions you want of him. 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Joining me now is Brian Bulaga. Brian, good afternoon.
1: How are we doing?
0: Depends. If you know the most important question in the world of sports in the state of Wisconsin.
1: I don't. I don't know.
0: Just tells me work needs to be done.
1: Yep.
0: Everybody in the state of Wisconsin needs to know one thing and one thing more than anything else. And what would that be, Brian Bulaga? What would you think? What would you say of all the things that sports fans in Wisconsin need to know? What would be number one? That the old man's playing quarterback again?
1: Well, I mean, they
0: didn't surprise you.
1: No, did not surprise me. Did not surprise me the way he played last year.
0: Right.
1: So
0: I can tell everyone what's going to end his career, because it ends the career of almost every old player.
1: And that's what?
0: Injury.
1: Okay.
0: If he doesn't get hurt, he can play till 45.
1: Yeah, he could.
0: But if I'm playing against him, I don't state so publicly, but privately, we're going to hurt him. We're going to hurt him. We're going to scare him. We're going to hurt him. We're going to blitz. I don't care how quickly he releases the ball. He's still going to get hit a few times. And when he gets hit a few times, that's going to shorten his career. Unless I really don't mind him playing.
1: Is that in poor taste, or is that, to me,
0: that's smart. Old people get hurt. I risk him making some big passes, getting some touchdowns. Go ahead.
1: Yeah, no, I mean, I think defensive coordinators are certainly going to want to make him feel uncomfortable in the pocket. They're going to want to put hits on him and things like that, because they know right now at this point in his career, he doesn't move like he did back in 2014 and things like that, and get out of the pocket and just kill defenses if they do bring pressure, and he can avoid pressure like that and make you pay when he escapes the pocket. So they understand that he's more of a stationary target at this point. And yeah, I mean, his release time and how quickly he's gotten rid of the ball showing last year is remarkable. But they're going to gamble on that to take hits on him and try to rattle him early in the game. And do those things. So, no, I mean, I think that's probably the most common plan for D coordinators when they play him at this, well, early on in the game. Now, if they get burnt by it a bunch and he tears them up, they're going to have to adjust to that. But I would imagine that's probably the idea, because, yeah, I mean, he's 42, maybe 43 this year, I think. You only take so many of those hits. Those things don't feel good. Coming from defensive ends that weigh 280 pounds or D tackles that weigh 310 pounds and they're running full steam at you and you're taking rib shots and things like that. Yeah, I mean, it doesn't feel good. So hopefully now it's up to Mike and Campy and those guys to keep him upright and safe and put good protection plans around him on a weekly basis to make sure that he stays upright and can deliver strikes. And obviously their offensive line's an issue. We all know it. Everyone knows it. They don't have the most experienced or best offensive line in the NFL. So that's going to be a thing to watch this year of how they're able to protect him and keep him upright so that he can play the full 18 games.
0: Or 18 weeks.
1: Yeah, sorry.
0: I was a little surprised they didn't do the same with Brady. Fine, I'm willing to get beat a few times. They can hit some touchdowns, but I don't know how late I can be and get away with hitting him. I don't care how quickly he releases the ball, but I don't.
1: Yeah, Yeah, I mean, here's the thing. He's a hard guy to rattle, right? Like he's very hard to rattle to begin with. So you do little late things like that and try to push him or give him late little shots after the ball's been gone, probably going to get flagged. But at the same time, you're probably going to piss him off too.
0: Yeah. I'm happy with that. I'm not trying to rattle him. I understand everything he said. Yeah. I don't care. I have only one goal. We want to get, I don't know, 5 good hits, 10 good hits on you in the game, especially early in the season, because this isn't just about this game. This is about the entire season.
1: Yeah, it's the full slate.
0: Yeah.
1: And you know,
0: I may be going too far. I might need a governor on this, but I'm not wanting guys to get late hits, but I'm my number one defense. It's not how many points we give up. It's how many. What do I have to do to get the most legitimate hits on him?
1: Yeah, I mean, that's what you have to weigh out as a D coordinator with a quarterback that is very cerebral.
0: Yeah.
1: How can we bring this pressure and not get absolutely cooked? But have it be effective, disguise it properly, and get the hits you want on him, and. Now that he's back with McCarthy in that offense, it's like he knows it like the back of his hand. He knows every single protection adjustment, where his hot reads are, where the running back should be, what the linemen are doing. Like, obviously last year he learned the offense with Pittsburgh, but it was a 1-year offense. He went in there and did what he needed to do. And obviously he learned it and he was probably very good at it, but this offense he's mastered. So he knows all. He knows everything. He knows how to get in and out of every single protection and change everything. And then the looks that he'll see, he knows how to manipulate the defenses with the route tree and things like that. So it's going to be one of those things for D coordinators to, you know, take your best shots. And when you're going to, you better be right, because if he makes you wrong, he's going to punish you.
0: Yeah, and I'm willing to accept the punishment. I'm willing to be down 21-0 at half in the first game.
1: I don't think so.
0: You don't think? I'm not a defensive coordinator. Maybe nobody worries enough about Aaron Rodgers to do that, but at that age, that's my number one job.
1: I mean, and it depends on the defense too, right? If you're the Cleveland Browns and you have Myles Garrett, do you have to bring pressure to do it, or can he just do it on his own? And those are the things that it's on a per defense basis. I mean, you're not going to bring 6-man pressures against Aaron all day long.
0: Yep.
1: I mean, that's
0: why not?
1: You're going to lose.
0: Fine. If I get him, and this is, we're playing 17 games.
1: Yeah, but if you're an NFC team early on in the season and you don't play them again, like what's the point of getting ripped open in the first half 21-0? I mean, you're trying to win games for the NFC or like for your, you're not going to play them again. Like if you're the Ravens or the Browns or whoever it may be, you're trying to get a win on that day and get out.
0: Okay.
1: Like that's what it is. They're not really looking at the long term of the Pittsburgh Steelers. Like, those 3 other division opponents. But yeah, I mean, you're going to want to put hits on him so he feels that early on in games. There's no doubt. Now, is that the strategy throughout the entire game?
0: You know what I would do? I would hire Brian Bulaga as a consultant. Of course, in private, because Brian Bulaga would not want to go public with the fact that his job is to figure out the best way to put the maximum amount of pressure on Aaron Rodgers. Understanding how quickly he releases the ball. But
1: yeah, I mean, now that's part of his game now that wasn't something that he was really interested in doing when I was playing for him, right? Like, and with him.
0: You had the exact opposite situation, right?
1: Yeah, exactly. So what teams did to him when I was playing with them was they would try to rush for, obviously, get home with the 4-man rush, because they knew if they if they brought five or they brought six, and then say he broke containment and got out of the pocket, he was either going to run for 15 yards or chuck it down the field 30 or 40 yards and find someone open. So teams tried to obviously sack and hit him and keep him in the pocket, and then they'd play coverage in behind it and just try to flood zones. So he had to, you know, try to force something in there, which didn't really work because he didn't turn the ball over, but they made him hold the ball. And that stresses out, obviously, the offensive line. That's the stress point in that. Or they would show certain pressure looks, make him, you know, change the protection and do things like that. And then maybe would try to, like Minnesota, Zimmer did it all the time with his pressure package and what he always did to Aaron, and the games back and forth that they played throughout a game with pressures and adjustments and things like that. But the thing is, once Aaron got a hold of that after probably Zimmer's first year with the Vikings, he had it figured out, and then he was able to manipulate the defense. So he was the one playing cat and mouse with them, and it wasn't the other way around. So, and now that he's a little bit older and he's seen everything, and knows everything, now you're taking that risk mid game, and maybe it'll pay off for a series. Mm-hmm. And then maybe the rest of the game you keep doing it, you're going to get burned. And NFL coaches are just, they're the type that they put their hand on the stove and it's hot. They're not going to do it again. Like, that's just how they are. They have their Rolodex of calls. If they got torched on one, that one's scratched off the list. Like, we're not doing that again. That didn't work. Or if they try it again and it's not successful, maybe they try it twice.
0: They don't keep coming, even if feeling like over the course of a game, it'll eventually work out. All right.
1: I mean, if he burns you on it once, and say you try it again, and not that he burns you, but it doesn't come off the way you want it to,
0: right,
1: you're not going to go back to the well on it, because it could burn you a third time. And that guy doesn't. You're going to give Aaron three shots at pressure looks and certain coverages and the same rotations and looks at it. He's gonna sniff it out by the second time, third time for sure.
0: All right, enough on Aaron Rodgers, because he's no longer the quarterback of the Green Bay Packers, and not as big an issue as last year when the Steelers were playing everybody in the NFC North. Now, I don't even know which teams. Anybody in the NFC North played Pittsburgh this year? I would assume not, but I don't know. On the other hand, the discussion of Jordan Love. Good, very good, or special? The vote. That'll be our Discount Liquor Twitter poll question. The vote from Brian Bulaga next.
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3: Southbound on 894, we're slowing down right about at Oklahoma Avenue, down and around the Hale Interchange towards 76th Street. We've got the westbound side backing up out of the Mitchell Interchange past Loomis. On southbound 43, slowing down basically from Locust down through the Marquette, and it'll take you all the way down to Howard Avenue where those delays continue. The northbound side's backed up from just north of Beecher all the way through the Marquette up to North Avenue. Eastbound 94, heavy from about 70th Street to 35th. The westbound side, 27th to Holly Road. And checking the TMJ4 Storm Team forecast tonight, a chance of showers or storms. Some of them could be strong, a low of 62. Tomorrow, chance for storms and showers early, possibly severe as well, becoming partly cloudy with a high of 77. For the WTMJ Traffic Center, I'm Debbie Lahazaga on 94.5 ESPN.
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0: There is work to be done. By the way, if you have a question for Brian Bulaga, the Carbless Talk and Text line list is more. 1-800-990-3776. Our Discount Liquor Twitter poll question. How would you grade Jordan Love at this point in his career? Good, very good, or special? And now the vote from Brian Bulaga.
1: Yeah, I'm going to go very good. I'm going to go very good at this point.
0: Do you want to change that because I said the same thing?
1: No. Why would I change?
0: Rand of Homer says it. I got to be just going a little too far.
1: No.
0: All right.
1: No, I think he's been very good. If we just want to look at statistics alone, very good statistics. But I think he's performed well in a lot of big games. And, again, I said it on the last show. Unfortunately, people will look at that loss against the Bears, and it's always going to be pointed at a certain number of people, but he performed well in that game. He played really well in that football game. So you look at playoff-type games like that, he performed very well. Obviously, the Eagles game the year prior, nobody played good in that game. That was a disaster.
0: yes.
1: So you can't really say that, but then you look at the year prior and the playoff run he made in his first year starting, he played great. So besides the one interception, right? I mean, that was at the end of that 49ers game. So I think he's been very good. I can't say special yet because you need to push your team to certain levels to get that tag as a quarterback, in my opinion, right? Like, multiple NFC championship games or consistently arriving there, winning the division is bare minimum. Obviously Super Bowl appearance, Super Bowl wins, MVPs, things like that. That's what makes quarterbacks in that special tier, in my opinion. So, not like being very good is a slight. It's just there's certain levels to get the special tier.
0: It's hard to believe he's played 3 years.
1: Yeah.
0: That's it. That's nothing. That's just getting warmed up. That's not even pregame.
1: Yeah, I mean, that's you look at that. I mean, big pit just because he's been there for a while, right? Because he, he was the understudy of Aaron. You look at the big picture; he's only been starting for 3 years, so like, there's a ton of time left for him to become that special quarterback. It's just, like I said, there's certain things that need to be accomplished from a team standpoint and an individual standpoint to get that title as special. From a quarterback standpoint, in my opinion.
0: Yeah, well, I've said this, and it hasn't been proven wrong. If there's a problem in Green Bay, they've had two of the greatest quarterbacks ever, and they've won only two titles, the years in which their defense was the best for that quarterback.
1: Yeah.
0: That's it. Yeah. My assumption is, until I'm proven wrong, that too much is said about the quarterback, because even with ones that great, they won zero in feels like 100 years when the defense wasn't either first or second in points given up. And it was the same with Vince Lombardi. That's why he was so good. And as great as they were, MVPs won everything. Granted, Brett Favre got to a second one, but the defense was not nearly as good that year. And in the end, that might have been the difference. So, it's never been anything that's been emphasized, probably because they've done a great job at getting quarterbacks. But even with those great quarterbacks, not once.
1: Yeah,
0: the defense isn't special. I mean, you don't, if you have to win because of the quarterback in Green Bay, you're not going to win. And it's been that way for, I don't know, at least almost 60 years. You have to have something better than the quarterback, or as good as that great quarterback, to win a title. Even get to the Super Bowl. When they got to the Super Bowl, I think in 97, they might have been sixth or seventh in points given up. But
1: no, you got to have an absolute top tier defense to get things done. Because, like, I mean, you just look at the past Super Bowl winners. I mean, all the defenses have been ridiculous.
0: Yeah.
1: Right? Like, they've just been outstanding. And, like, the whole point is to get that great quarterback the ball back as soon as possible in great field position and cause turnovers and, you know, get a bunch of three and outs on drives where they start back at their 25 and they punt it back to you and you're close to midfield.
0: There have been some exceptions, but not many.
1: No.
0: I mean, granted, Seattle needed the great game against the Rams, but all I'm going to remember about Seattle is that defense. The defense was scary.
1: Oh, they're great.
0: And I don't know anybody on it. That's which makes you think they might be good for the next few years.
1: Yeah. No, they're going to just reload and be good again. I mean, when you have that much talent on defense and that culture that coach has built, and then obviously with Schneider and everything like that, they're going to continue to be good. And you look at why Denver is going to continue to be in that AFC picture, because their defense is outstanding. It keeps them in games, right? If the offense is struggling, if a team's only scoring 14 points, 17 points, you're always in the game.
0: Yeah.
1: Like, that's just naturally how it's going to be. So, yeah, I mean, you could have great quarterbacks, and I think people always forget, like, as great as Brady was, and now this isn't taking anything away from Brady, those defenses were always great. They were run by Belichick. They had stud players on them. They were always really good.
0: He won a few times. I have to go back. He won a few times with the defenses that weren't that good. But I would emphasize, that may be, but it's never happened in Green Bay.
1: No.
0: Every time that Lombardi won, they were first or second in points given up, other than his final year when they were third. And anybody old enough to remember, they were very fortunate, lucky even, to win the title their last year. They were nowhere near the best team in the NFC. I think it was the Rams and George Allen. But either way, so I don't know until proven wrong.

0: stars, come out in Milwaukee for Brewers-Dodgers action Friday, May 22nd through Sunday, May 24th. 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
1: And the defense can't consistently get that offense the ball back and give them more opportunities and more shots and more things like that. Games like that can happen. And all year, essentially, besides the Kansas City game that we lost, I mean, the defense knew we were in cruise control. Like, we're going to go out there and it's 7, maybe 3 almost every time. Like, we're just going to go out there and the scoreboard is going to get higher and higher and higher every time we come back on the sideline. Like, that's just naturally what's going
2: to
1: happen.
2: And then the defense knows the offense of the other team is going to be forced to come from behind and pass.
1: Yep.
2: And this isn't a discount like a Twitter poll question, but as much as people are upset about the Seattle loss, the hardest one for me to accept is how you lost to the Giants. You didn't even win a playoff game. And that said, not to be irritated, but to understand how great that team was. How did the Giants do it? And I know there were certain mistakes, but that was the team where you'd go, even with mistakes, they'll find a way to win. But I can remember discussion during that year, wondering a little bit about the defense.
1: Yeah.
2: But,
1: well,
2: go ahead.
1: You know, we played the Giants earlier in the year in New York, and we won by 3.
2: Yeah, it was pretty close. Yep.
1: Yeah, it was a tight game. So they played us well. They had a really good team. Obviously, they won the Super Bowl that year. So, like, they had a really good team. It was just that evening, our offense just didn't click in the first half the way it needed to, and we dug ourselves, I think, a 21-7 or 21-3 hole or something like that. And the Giants defense was a great pass rushing defense. So they were put in really good situations from a defensive standpoint to just rush the passer.
2: Right, it came down. They played you twice. They scored, I think, 35 and 37.
1: Yeah. Yep. And that's
2: a lot of points.
1: Yeah, that's a lot of points. And, you know, like I said, if the offense, which we did, we had an off day, that game, and if you can't get off the field and now listen, we put our defense in some bad situations offensively as well, right? Like we put our defense not in great spots from time to time in that game as well. So we have responsibility in
2: that. 4 turnovers.
1: Yeah. So we have responsibility in that, but, that's how you lose the game. Offense doesn't play the way it should. Put your defense in bad situations at times. Can't get off the field. That's the recipe.
2: I don't know. Is it fair to say, and this is why I bring that up because I look at this year. The greatness of 2010 was proven early in 2011 when whatever the record was, they showed how good they were in the playoffs and then showed the next year that was the start. It wasn't like it was a fluke because that was a level of play that you showed. Was the 2011 team the best team you played on, or do you never even think that way?
1: I think offensively it was the best team that I've been a part of. I mean, the 2014 offense was really good from an overall team standpoint, the Super Bowl team, because of how good the defense was and how opportunistic they were. But I think the best overall team was probably 14.
2: Yeah.
1: That was probably the best overall team that I was a part of. Now, we were really good in 16 when we rattled off, I think, 8 in a row or 9 in a row to get to the NFC Championship game and lost to Atlanta. Just ran out of steam there, honestly. I thought 19 was a really good team, LaFleur's first year. Obviously, they had a really good team the next year when they got to the NFC Championship against Tampa at home. So there's been really good teams. The 11 was the best offense. It was ridiculous how easy things felt. Like, and maybe that was a little bit of a lull to sleep because of how easy things were offensively and how

0: just nonchalantly we went up and down the field on teams. Like it just felt like anything we did, it most likely worked. And if it didn't work that play, the next play was going to work. Like it was a very odd like feeling to have, because the year prior in the Super Bowl, right? Like for the beginning of the year, it was up and down and kind of all around. I mean, we beat Chicago barely to get in. We didn't, I think we scored 10 points, and then we got into the playoffs and it was like a light bulb turned on and we just started scoring points like all over the place.
1: Yeah. So, no, 2011 started in late 2010.
0: Yeah.
1: There wasn't, you talk about Eli Manning and like, he was the quarterback in that loss. It was 30-13 with 6.5 minutes to go in that, the loss to the Giants. There, yep. And there was probably some thought that they could still come, Packers could still come back as good as their offense was, but then the problem is, as you stated, the problem becomes the defense. I don't entirely understand this, but we will discuss it in terms of the Packers are favored in 13 of the 17 games. I've never checked that year to year. The follow-up to that from Brian Bulaga next.
2: The Homer Hour is back after this on ESPN Wisconsin and the ESPN Wisconsin app.
3: We still have some delays out there along southbound 41 coming in from Good Hope Road all the way down to just past Hampton. Northbound's backed up from North Avenue all the way up to Hampton. Southbound 43 also slowing down just before North Avenue all the way down through the Marquette to about Howard Avenue. Northbound's backed up from Kilbourne up to North Avenue. Eastbound 94 in Waukesha County, we've got delays from Highway F to about Springdale Road. Then you're back on the brakes from about 70th Street all the way through to 35th. Westbound from 27th Street heavy to Holly Road, and again from Highway F to Highway 164. 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And check in the TMJ4 Storm Team forecast tonight. A chance of showers or storms. Some of them could be strong. A low of 62. Tomorrow, chance for storms and showers early. Possibly severe as well. Becoming partly cloudy with a high of 77. 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
4: Think about James Harden. There has to be a certain something inside of you that says, happy for the dude. Because game one and game two, No one was saying anything about James Harden having a reclamation project turning that way like we've seen in Game 3 in the fourth quarter, Game 4 in the first half, and Game 5 allowing the Cleveland Cavaliers to win 3 in a row and take a 3-2 series lead over the Detroit Pistons, the same Detroit Pistons team that had the best record in the Eastern Conference in the regular season. It's one of the few times where James Harden did not shoot the ball great, but he played great. He made plays for himself, making 5 3-pointers. He had 8 rebounds. He had 6 assists. He had 3 block shots. I'm not going to say it's the best game he's ever played in the playoffs, but it may have been the most important game he has ever played in the playoffs, especially on the road when people wondered and wondered the other way if it was going to happen. It happened, and now he's one game away from maybe shutting down the naysayers just a little bit more. In 60 seconds, Pistons plus Giannis equals...
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4: The two things that we know about the Detroit Pistons. One, Cade Cunningham, their superstar, is a top 10 player in the NBA. There's not anything he can't do at both ends of the floor, and he's one of the great young leaders that nobody talks about in the NBA, maybe in professional sports. But this is also true. He needs somebody, and the somebody he needs is not in that basketball team right now. It's not Jalen Duren, who maybe cost himself a whole lot of money about to sign an extension that could be 5 years and maybe a little bit more than $200 million. That may not be happening for him based on what we have not seen from him in this playoff run by the Detroit Pistons. The guy they need to help Cade Cunningham is not on that basketball team. He's on another basketball team called the Milwaukee Bucks. No matter what happens being down 3-2 with the Detroit Pistons, you better make a play for Giannis Antetokounmpo because Giannis needs to be released from Milwaukee, but Cade Cunningham needs a firm number two. For the ESPN Radio Sports Beat, I'm Freddie Coleman of ESPN Radio's Freddie and Harry.
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1: Giannis needs to get out of Milwaukee. He's 2.5 hours late for plane rides. I haven't heard any story of any player that can come up with anything close to that. Michael Redd, if it was Michael Redd, you never know on Twitter. Did something stay in the locker room? I'm not sure if that does, but I'm not sure. And now we go to Brian Bulaga, the latest. I mean, Aaron Rodgers, the latest anybody ever was. And you don't have to give the name unless you want to, which I know you don't. That anybody was for anything.
0: Like in meetings, in general?
1: Anything where you went. The hell's going on? Where the hell is? And I don't need the name because I think that it's pretty short, but
0: it is short. But we had an offender, not going to say position group, it was offensively.
1: Okay.
0: That was doing this constantly.
1: All right.
0: Like, and not constantly, but I think one is constantly. Right. I think one is already.
1: A few times.
0: Yes,
1: more than a few times.
0: Yes, all more right. than a few times.
1: Yeah.
0: Just late. Like, walking in. Like, so like we always start.
1: And what happened? Did other players say something to him? Or
0: of course. Of course.
1: Well, I don't know. Of course. Wow.
0: Of course.
1: I need to know other of course.
0: Like, would walk in and the first thing would be, where the blank were you?
1: Yeah.
0: Like that's first thing first. Like it's not even a.
1: Right, and I want to ask this because I know it wasn't Aaron Rodgers, but if it was Aaron Rodgers, I think that somebody would have even said it to him, but I'm making that up. I don't know. That comes up because of the premise that the biggest abuser for the Bucks might have been Giannis.
0: Yeah, I mean, if he did it a lot, yeah. I think, like, one time,
1: okay,
0: like, someone would have done it in, like, jest, right? Like, and
1: I don't know. You tell me. I can believe it.
0: Yeah, it would have been, like, in jest, and he would have gotten a hard time. Like, someone who probably would have gave it to him the worst would probably have been, like, John Kuhn. Like, those two were so close. Yeah. Like,
1: I don't care how good you are. I'm smarter than you.
0: Yeah,
1: I believe that was John Kuhn's calling.
0: Yes.
1: Like, times as necessary.
0: Yes, he would razzle him and do things like that. It would be in jest, sure. Like, for the one time. And, like, normally guys are, like, you do it once, you're going to get a hard time no matter what, but then guys are just going to make jokes about it, and it's, you know, water under the bridge. You do it twice, now there's, like, problems. Now it's like, all right, like, we were nice the first time, now it's not going to be so nice. Like, and it's not water under the bridge.
1: I ask this because and you can read the stories, if Giannis was the one or any player did it that often 2.5 hours late, I mean, I first said to the coach, but I was going to answer, I think it would be the players. I don't know that how good you can be to where somebody doesn't say, what the hell's going on here? Come on.
0: Yeah,
1: I mean, how good you are.
0: I don't know what the report would say.
1: 2.5 hours later, all these various things, late for this meeting, and then, you know, like, well, they're not going to say anything to you. They didn't find anybody. And I said, it may have been, but I just don't believe it's that bad. I'd like to, because I just don't think that it happens. I just don't think anybody's going to accept that. Even if the coach does, the players are going to.
0: Yeah, no, the players, like, listen, 2 hours is egregious.
1: Right, aren't you going to call somebody? Somebody goes, where the hell is Homer? I don't know.
0: Yeah.
1: Call him. We're not waiting here forever. Oh, he's not going to be here for an hour. All right, let's go get something to eat. They're going to sit around and, like, I don't know.
0: We thought it was bad when a guy walked in 15 minutes late to the meeting. We were like, what is this? Like.
1: And I want to ask it. I'm sorry to interrupt, that's all the time in college. There's a limit.
0: Yes, that's anywhere. That's anywhere, especially when you get to the high levels of college, and then obviously the professional game, because now you're essentially showing, at least the way I looked at it, if guys walked in that late, it'd be like, nah, not that important to me. Doesn't really matter that much to me.
1: Selfish piece of what?
0: Yeah. Yeah, like, glad you showed up on time, but I don't need to show up on time. It's like, what do you mean? Like, we've been here.
1: Right.
0: Like, say the meeting starts at 8, and I've been in the building since 6:30. That means you didn't roll out of bed till 8.
1: What made you come now? Why did you take another half hour? Hey, just wait till noon.
0: Yes.
1: I don't.
0: Show up when we're going out to practice, you should be coming in and then just getting changed and going out. Like,
1: because I thought with this story out, people from various other, you know, would say, well, yeah, I remember doing this. I don't think anybody can come up with stories like this.
0: It just didn't happen in Green Bay that often.
1: Yeah.
0: Like,
1: but you had other players, you know, other stories from other players and other teams where.
0: Oh, yeah. I mean, I'm sure it happens more often in other places than it does. And others, right? Like, I would imagine a lot of those things get kept in house, clearly, right? Like, it took this long for whatever reports on Giannis to get out. If those are true, I mean, like, listen, I can't say like, I'm like that closely studied up on Bucks basketball and culture and Giannis and things like that. This doesn't seem like that type of guy.
1: Right. And I would say, even if he's horrible, guys, so there's a limit to how far they will go. Even, I don't know, Jordan or Rodman would probably have been the 11. And I think they just left and say, hey, Dennis, get here on your own. I just don't think.
0: I think he's the one exception. Like, hey, make sure you just show up when you got to be here.
1: Right.
0: Like, you know, like, we know you're probably going
1: to
0: be
1: late. They're not waiting 2.5 hours for him to show up. They're not.
0: No.
1: I don't know. We'll maybe hear some more. Milwaukee.

0: 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More Brian Bulaga. 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Nope. Next.
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0: 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Because when it comes to commercial lending, which I said, Horicon Bank gets the job done together, doing good for 130 years. I failed with you, and I failed with Brian Bulaga. I thought Bulaga would come up and say, Homer, you didn't mention it? The only thing that matters in the state of Wisconsin, the one thing that everybody needs to know every day. And still,
12: I still
0: it's all on me. All on me. When is Miz pitching? When is the Miz pitching again? Do you know?
10: Yeah,
0: Do you know?
10: I would have never guessed.
0: The greatest athletic performance in Wisconsin history. There is nobody, even Aaron Rodgers, that ever has been to a point where no one's ever done it before. And throwing a baseball fast, I'm sure when you were growing up, if you could have done anything, it would probably be hit, if you wanted to play a sport, hit the most home runs or throw the ball faster than anybody in the world. He throws the ball faster than any starting pitcher has ever. There's no equal in the history of Wisconsin sports. Nothing. Now, I don't know how long it'll continue. I don't know if he's going to get hurt. Baseball pitchers do. But right now, it is like nothing ever in the history of the state of Wisconsin. And I have failed so terribly that everybody, the first thing, because maybe he's going to pitch tonight. Just to answer your question.
10: Maybe.
0: Maybe. Know. You haven't been sold. I have not sold you on the historic greatness. Never before in the state of Wisconsin has any athlete been as ever as the Miz. A lot of people have been pitching baseball.
10: Yeah.
0: Fastest 60 pitches by a starting pitcher. You can't name anybody in the history of the state of Wisconsin that could say no one's ever done it before.
10: Well, no. Obvious. I mean, no. I mean, I thought you were talking about, like, the greatest sporting achievements ever in the state of Wisconsin sports. Do you think it's the greatest achievement that he throws the hardest
0: ever? Do I think it's the greatest achievement? No.
10: Okay.
0: But I think to be the fastest pitcher ever is historic.
10: Yeah.
0: And it's not like you're the punter that hit the ball the furthest. To throw a baseball faster, if you could do anything in this country, you'd want to be able to dunk from half court or dunk for 12 feet high or hit 500-foot home run or throw the ball faster than anybody else. I don't think there's anything else in sport. Maybe it's different now when kids are younger. I would think, kids. They could do anything.
10: I would say, for me, hit the golf ball 330 yards straight
0: every
10: single time. No,
0: when you were 11 or 12.
10: Oh, when I was 11 or 12? Yeah, I played baseball. So, like, yeah,
0: what if you could throw faster than any kid had ever thrown in the history of the world?
10: I mean, that'd be amazing. It'd be great. It'd be fantastic.
0: And I don't think you would. I think everybody would have wanted to have hit home runs further than anybody else. I'd rather hit a 500-foot home run than be able to throw it. But fastest starting pitcher in the history of the game of baseball.
10: Yeah, it's impressive. I'm not saying it's not. It's
0: clearly
10: impressive.
0: Not. You don't even know when he's pitching next.
10: No, I
0: failed
10: don't.
0: Terribly.
10: I don't. I mean, it's still way too early in the baseball season to care that much.
0: No, because that's just the thing. Now, here's the emphasis. Because I can't make you think it's greater than it is. There is a speed at which you would watch, even though it's early. His just isn't fast enough. 105 or whatever it is. I don't know what the answer is. I don't know if it's 110 or 115. But there is a speed in which you would say, I don't care what, if it's the first game of the year, I got to see this kid throw.
10: Yeah,
0: so
10: you're right. You're 100% right on
0: yeah.
10: that. Yeah, you're 100% right
0: on that. It may be that too many people are pitching close to what he does.
10: Yeah, but I would say when you're, because like what is he maxing at, 105, I believe?
0: Right, yep.
10: I think I saw the number on that.
0: For a starting pitcher, he has the 60 fastest pitches or 59,
10: yeah.
0: 60. Yeah.
10: Like I think when you're seeing someone, I think when
0: 115.
10: Yeah, 115.
0: Yeah.
10: I have to see that ball. I have to see that live to see 115 mile an hour baseball getting chucked at a batter.
0: And seeing a batter go like,
10: what is that?
0: Yes, their attitude different. Yeah, see, now there's. I will grant you that. The next time I see them is I'll say, hey, Bulaga says you go 115, then he's watching any day of the week. But by the way, the Miz is pitching tomorrow,
10: because
0: he's pitching against the Cubs. But it doesn't matter when you're the Miz; he could be pitching Little League, and you still want to watch it.
10: At the time, and I know the Miz throws harder, but like I watched Randy Johnson a bunch, loved watching Randy Johnson pitch because he threw absolute gas. It was coming from a lefty and it was just like, and how big he was and intimidating looking with the long hair. And like, right. I was like, you got to watch that guy.
0: And pitch. You know what? The Miz might be the exact same height as Randy Johnson.
10: Yeah. And he blew up a bird. And he blew up a bird in the middle of the game when he threw a fastball at him.
0: All right.
10: Like, that's
0: yeah, there is
10: stuff.
0: A truth to how much it stands out. And Miz is the fastest ever, but when you watch it, it's not like I would say Nolan Ryan was that way, where it was just different, so much different than everybody else in Randy Johnson. But that doesn't change. Fastest ever. 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And I tell you about them because you go there and you like them, and then eventually you'll think, huh, guess I a homer. I like that too. Fisco, Fisco, Fisco. The Green Bay Packers, according to FanDuel, favorite in 13 of their 17 games. And yet, it also says there's some sports book that have their winning at over and under at 9.5.
10: Yeah.
0: That's a gimme.
10: I don't understand.
0: I don't. We'll talk about it next time. I don't understand it either. That's just judging by those numbers, I don't care if it's the Packers. You tell me any team that has an over under at 9.5 and the odds books say they're going to win. They're the favorite in 13 of the 17 games. I'm taking them. I'm thinking now it might even be as good as Wisconsin over 6.5. I'm against all parlays.
10: I'm taking Green Bay over. I mean, the one that I use is 10.5.
0: Yeah, and they said now it's at 9.5 in places.
10: Oh, jeez. You got to take that. I mean, you got to take that. You got to take that action.
0: There you go. Yes. It's just too good. Yeah. And I think you would say it if you pick any. We'll look at the other teams in the NFC North. If anybody else is at 9.5 and Vegas odds say they're favored in 13 games, take them too.
10: Yes. 100%.
0: Yeah.
10: 100%.
0: And now, the most important part of the show, NBA basketball. But forget that. Brian Bulaga, when is the Miz pitching next?
10: Tomorrow.
0: Thank you. Thank you. There's not enough energy there yet, but you at least, you tomorrow. I apologize. The day starts. Every show should start with when is the Miz pitching next? You must know because ever deserves some recognition more than I've given it. ESPN NBA. This should be good. OKC in San Antonio. It's a while, though. How long before that starts?
12: That'll tip off at 7 o'clock. So ESPN Radio, of course, but you got to say the magic two words first of what ESPN Radio is, and then it'll be NBA basketball.
0: All right. ESPN National honoring Brian Bulaga in progress.
13: Southbound 41, going to be heavy before Appleton Avenue all the way down to Capitol Drive. Northbound slow from North Avenue up past Burleigh. Southbound 43, a little bit heavy between Silver Spring and Hampton. Other than that, you're looking okay. It tightens up just a little bit right through the Marquette interchange. And then beyond that, from about Beecher down towards Howard Avenue, you're on and off the brakes as well. Westbound 94, you've got backups from 27th Street all the way to Holly Road. Eastbound is slow from 70th Street to about 35th. 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And check in the TMJ4 Storm Team forecast tonight. A chance of showers or storms. Some of them could be strong. A low of 62. Tomorrow, chance for storms and showers early. Possibly severe as well. From the WTMJ Traffic Center, I'm Debbie Lazaga on 94.5 ESPN.
14: Western Conference Final. The Thunder and the Spurs have been the best two teams in the NBA for the last couple of months. Thunder finished the regular season 19-1, have continued with an 8-0 start to the playoffs with back-to-back sweeps in the first two rounds. The Spurs went 30-3 to close the regular season. Wemby SGA, tip 8:30 Eastern, coverage beginning at 8 Eastern right here on ESPN Radio and the ESPN app. Elsewhere in the NBA, the Pelicans are hiring Former Magic coach Jamal Mosley is their next head coach. The two sides agreeing to a five-year deal today. Mosley spent the past five seasons with Orlando, reaching the playoffs in each of the last three. All were first-round exits. Was fired after the Magic's Game 7 loss to the Pistons in Round 1. NFL Spring League meetings beginning tomorrow. Minnesota, the likely host for the 2028 NFL Draft, pending owner voting approval. Organizers led by the Minnesota Sports and Events Commission submitted a bid in March for the event. This year's draft in Pittsburgh drew a record 805,000 fans across 3 days. Nashville, meanwhile, expected to be named the host city for Super Bowl 64 in 2030, pending approval of league owners as well. Elsewhere, Brendan Sorsby looking to return to college football. Texas Tech QB filed for an injunction against the NCAA seeking eligibility for the 2026 season. Sorsby checked into treatment for a gambling addiction.
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2: Hey boy, in a little less than 30 minutes from now, Ian Fitzsimmons, the two greatest words in all of sports. Game 7, Montreal Canadiens at the Buffalo Sabres. And then, an hour later, we have game 1 of the Western
3: sports
2: Conference Finals. Sports. We're going to do some sports
3: hate.
2: Tonight. So we will get you ready for both of those games. You're listening to Amber and Ian. We're presented to you by Progressive Insurance. You can find him at Ian Fitz ESPN. You can find me at Amber W Sports. Let's start with the sports hate. Although I think that there's hate maybe amongst both of these series, but let's start with the sports hate because there is some good old fashioned hate here in this matchup that we've been waiting for between the Spurs and OKC.
3: Oh. For people who don't know, and we'll get more into this when George Sedano, who is part of our broadcast crew, will join us coming up live from OKC in just a bit. Chet Holmgren and Wemby despise one another. Going back to when they're like 18 years old. They've been going at it on the world stage for years and years and years. And I don't think a lot of people understand that. So not only do you have that aspect of it, but they're in the same division. And what you have are two young rosters right now, Amber, that remind me of when I was with the Dallas Mavericks radio network, where you've got Dirk and you got Tim Duncan, right? And then the others. Sorry, Tony Parker. Sorry, Manu Ginobili, right? But it starts with those two. And it was pure sports hate in the same division, and they're not separated from a very long distance, right? It's a 3.5-hour drive from Dallas to San Antonio. Well, guess what? OKC is only another two. This thing has the making to me of a decade of absolute pure sport entertainment, where it's going to be two remarkably young rosters, best on best. Let's go, and they hate one another. And you know what's going to happen before tip tonight? SGA gets that damn MVP trophy that Wemby wanted.
2: Yep.
3: Didn't even finish second in it. Finished third.
2: Right.
3: And
2: he ain't there yet. And right now, this is still SGA's league. And right now, SGA is still the best player in this league. And Wemby's going to have to sit there and he's going to have to eat it and watch as that becomes very obvious to everybody, because winning back-to-back MVPs is still a massive deal. It puts you in the likes of true greatness in this
3: league. You're in royalty.
2: You are in royalty. And that's where SGA is at this point. Wemby ain't anywhere near it yet. And we all expect he will be there, but not yet. But here's the thing. You just referenced Dirk and you referenced Tim Duncan. Those were the two best players on their respective teams, right? That is SGA and Wemby. But when we talk about the rivalry and the hate, we talk about it between Chet and Wemby. And I wonder if that takes anything away from it, that it's not, the hate isn't between SGA and Wemby, and maybe that will develop because they may still be competing for years to come for these MVP awards. But it's that history with Chet Holmgren where you referenced it. It stems all the way back to 2021 at the FIBA U19 World Cup final where Team USA edged out France 83-81. It was Holmgren who walked away with the MVP honors. So he got the dub. He got the MVP. Wemby didn't get either of those things. And that's why social media, anyways, has deciphered that these two hate each other, that it started way back then at that moment.
3: Yeah, I don't think it's social media. You watch the two, either in pregame or I happened to go to one game last season. This is before really Wemby became, he grew up a lot in the last year, right? But the way they looked at each other, the way they interacted, meaning they didn't interact. Amber, they don't like each other at all. So now you factor in another element of SGA getting that MVP trophy that Wemby truly wanted and thinks that he earned this year. I can't wait. And this is going to be going on. Hopefully both franchises take care of, all their marquees from, Castle, Fox, Wemby, K, keep him, please, please, for our sake, right? And then OKC, we all know, right? SGA, Chet, going down the list, right? Jalen Williams is coming. Jay Will's coming back tonight.
2: Yeah, he's playing tonight.
3: I mean, first time back in what, six games now after that hamstring? Please keep these two young nucleuses together, and we can have a remarkable decade of pure sports animosity and two teams and two young just bad A's that don't like each other.
2: We're so desperate for the old school, nobody likes each other.
3: I'm tired of jersey swaps. I don't want them anymore.
2: Everyone's buddies. Everyone's friends. It's so funny because we hammer into an entire generation sportsmanship and be great out there. We hammer that into them in Little League, and then we're shocked that they're all friends. And then also, I think it's got a lot to do with the culture change and travel. But let's be honest. Like, these dudes have known each other since they were 10 darn years old. And that's had a lot to do with how things have changed in the league over the years. Harry Douglas, host of Freddie and Harry right here on ESPN Radio, thinks that if Wemby and the Spurs were to win this series, then it's Wemby's time to take over the league.
4: Victor Wembanyama, if you and the San Antonio Spurs go through the Oklahoma City Thunder and move on to the NBA Finals, Victor, Wemby, Stretch Armstrong, Alien, this is now your league. You go through OKC with OKC having home court advantage after in five games going 4-1 in the regular season. Victor Wembanyama, this is your league. The NBA is yours.
2: All right, let's settle down. It's the Western Conference Finals.
3: Harry, I love you. Calm down.
2: It ain't the NBA Finals. Everyone relax. But it's still going to be good. It's still going to be a great series, and it's going to be a heck of a game. Coming up, 8:30 p.m. tip. That means we're going to have a pregame show right here on ESPN Radio. At 8 p.m., we are hopping off air a little bit early here on Amber and Ian. The NBA playoffs are on ESPN Radio. 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
5: The Cleveland Cavaliers are moving on to the Eastern Conference Finals. They'll take on the New York Knicks.
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5: 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Mitchell, nothing but net, 95-69.
8: We proved something to ourselves that we could take another step. Just looking forward to this next challenge for us.
7: We ain't got much time to celebrate, so we got to get right back to it.
2: I know game seven, they're supposed to be the best words in sports, but man, last night was a dud. The Cavs routed the Pistons, 31-point win in Detroit. They are headed to the ECF for the first time since 2018. That was the third largest road win in a game seven in NBA history. Now they play the New York Knicks, Ian Fitzsimmons.
3: Yeah, and the Knicks are on, a month and a half rest, it feels like, right now?
2: Yeah.
3: It's like the Carolina Hurricanes, in the chase for Lord Stanley. They played, eight games in 40-some-odd days? I mean, rest versus rust. So, George Sedano is going to be on the call with Kesty and Mark Kestershire and P.J. Colosimo coming up. He also had Eastern Conference Finals last night. That dude is racking up some travel miles, to say the least. He'll join us coming up in a little bit. But the Cavs looked remarkable. I mean, at Detroit, are you kidding me? And to punk them like that? And then now you get a Knicks squad, which is rest versus rust. We talk about it all the time. Can't wait to watch it.
2: Yeah, the Cavs led by 17 points at half. That game was over by the half. Now they take on the Knicks. Here is the head coach of the New York Knicks, Mike Brown, on his thoughts on playing the Cavs.
9: Kenny's done a phenomenal job. You know Kenny, we know each other well from our time in Golden State together. He's a great person and obviously a really good coach, and he's got those guys playing at a high level. To sit back and watch those guys take both their series to seven games and find the resiliency to win in seven games just shows how experienced that team is when it comes to the playoffs. There was no panic in them at all, starting with Kenny on down. So it's a really, really good team, high-level team that's extremely well-coached.
2: So that game is tomorrow night. That is an 8 p.m. tip-off. The pregame will be right here on ESPN Radio at 7:30 p.m. But coming up next, let's stick with tonight's game. We're going to talk to somebody that's on the call for tonight's game right here on ESPN Radio.
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3: Conference Finals, and this is pure sports hate. It's the Spurs. It's OKC. It's Wimby. It's Chet. It's SGA. And on down the list, it does not get any better. And I'm damn tired of jersey swaps. I cannot wait for this thing to happen right here on ESPN Radio. Let's take you to OKC, where our good friend George Sedano, who's on the call, by the way, of Cavs last night in Pistons, is now doing our field work and courtside for OKC and San Antonio. But you know these two teams very, very well. Am I understating it, my brother? Hey, the animosity between OKC and San Antonio. Go ahead. Sum it up.
20: Man, it's real. It's real. I don't think there's any question about it. And I think it starts with the two big men. You know, Chet and Wemby have a history together, Ian. I don't know if the general public knows it. I know the basketball community is certainly aware
3: teenagers.
20: Of it. And
3: teenagers.
20: Oh, yeah. Yeah, yeah. It started with the under 16, the U16 international play, and they have been going at it since, okay? And there is a genuine disdain between the two, and specifically Wemby towards Chet. Like, he felt like he should never be compared to Chet, that Chet wasn't in his league. That's, I'm paraphrasing. But that is what people will tell you in hushed tones and whispers about that particular rivalry. And I'll never forget at the All-Star game two seasons ago now, I asked Shea what it was like to play with Wemby. And he was political, but he stopped me and said, but, you know, I'm used to playing with dynamic big men. I play with arguably the best one in Chet Holmgren. So they take up for each other now. Don't get it twisted. He was complimentary, but made sure that we knew that his guy was the guy.
3: Hey, is on that note, since you brought up SGA, is too much being made of that MVP being presented to SGA tonight in front of Wemby?
20: Look, I think Wemby is a throwback. He looks for any slight possible. So will he use it as motivation? Yes. I think that Wemby is one of these guys that he harnesses all that stuff. I think that he embraces the expectations on him. So it'll drive him a little bit, and maybe his teammates will be pumped up for it. But look, ultimately, I think that this game will be decided by who executes the best. That'll be the stuff and the fodder we'll talk about after the fact on talk shows.
3: All right, let's get into that. And George Sedano will be part of the call with Mark Kestershire and PJ Colissimo joining us here on ESPN Radio. I'll squeeze one more in at the end about what you saw as you were on the call doing play-by-play for the Eastern Conference, which was remarkable last night. That was a chicken kicking up in Detroit.
20: But oh, my goodness. Yeah.
3: This looks like between San Antonio and OKC, what we're about to see tonight in the Western Conference Finals. It takes me back to a team that I covered a long time, as you know, in the Dallas Mavericks. And it was Dirk and the Mavs versus Duncan, Parker, and the Spurs. Could we have the same thing brewing right here between this version of San Antonio and OKC, just a little bit north of Dallas?
20: Oh, yeah, I don't think there's any question. I mean, look, I feel like we jumped the gun on a lot of teams in the NBA. Like, we thought Denver and Jokic would reel off, you know, two or three in a span of, you know, 3 or 4 years or 5 years. And we thought the same of Boston. And what we didn't account for was the salary cap situation, how punitive this second apron thing is and how it reacts as a hard cap in a lot of people's minds. Well, these two teams don't have to worry about that because, man, have they done a phenomenal job in the draft. They are not even starting to really pay the bulk of their roster yet. I mean, Shea gets paid, although there are a few guys on the Spurs roster getting paid, but none of the big guys that they'll count on, not Wemby, not Castle, not Harper. Those guys were just drafted a couple years ago. Not Chet yet, even though he signed an extension, and not Jalen Williams, who's available tonight, and who also signed an extension. So these two teams are well constructed for a longer run here, for sure. And I think we, to your point, we'll see these two teams battle more than once, if I had to guess, in the Western Conference Finals en route to an NBA Finals.
3: I can't wait. Bring all of that. I am so tired, George, of jersey swaps and guys hugging and this and that. Man, give me animosity in our game again, and I will be a happier human being, which I know that sounds crazy, but that's the world I live in. Now, quickly, before we turn you loose, man, you had Cavs and Pistons last night. You're grinding, brother. You are grinding. And those frequent flyer miles, Bubba, they're adding up. God bless you. What are you expecting to see from Cavs and Knicks?
20: You know, I've had the Cavs as many times as any team in the Eastern Conference this year. And Ian,

0: If I told you I knew what they were capable of against the Knicks, I'd be lying to you. Because every time I've seen them this year, and it's been easily 7 or 8 times, I would say that every time I watch them, they look completely different. They either look like the juggernaut we saw yesterday. They look like a team that doesn't belong by any stretch of the imagination in the contender conversation. And then I've seen them, you know, manage through injuries and whatnot. I've seen every form of them. So I have no idea what to expect from them. I'll tell you this, what you saw yesterday was their ceiling, though. That's what they are capable of. And they're playing a Knicks team that's playing great right now. But I definitely subscribe to the rest versus Russ thing and all that stuff. Like, I think the Knicks could be primed to get to lose game one. Because if the Cavs win game one, and you heard Kenny Atkinson say it yesterday, we've got to find a way to win game one. Because they know, if they win game one, whole series looks different. They lose game one, even if it's in a close one, you're in deep trouble, okay? Because then the Knicks have the momentum. They're playing another one at the Garden. This is a Cavs team that's been inconsistent. He knows his roster. He's not a dummy. He knows what they've been capable of this year. He understands it. And we've seen it just from game to game in this last series. Game six, they looked like the team I told you that didn't belong. And then game seven, they looked like a juggernaut. So he knows what he's got on his roster. And to me, it's about those big four in Mobley, Allen, Harden, and Mitchell, and particularly the bigs. If the bigs come to play, they are tough to beat. So if you're the Knicks, they've done a fantastic job unlocking Karl-Anthony Towns. Karl-Anthony Towns was not happy necessarily with his role during the season, but they had figured that thing out during the postseason. If they can get him to play at that level that he's played at, and Mikal Bridges continues to be an X factor, and Ananobi's healthy, which he should be considering the layoff, then I think the Knicks will win the series. But I actually think you could convince me of any scenario. Knicks in four, Knicks in five, Cavs in five, Cavs in six, and I'd buy it. Just because, particularly from the Cavs' perspective, they have just been so up and down this year.
1: All right, so you've been in OKC maybe now 2.5 hours. As we're closing in on tip time here. Did you steam the shirt and the suit on a travel as you were just in Detroit last night, or do you just steam and say the hell with it, let's go? I mean, wait, we doing both? What are we doing here?
0: I packed for 2 weeks because I knew I'd have to jump from one thing to the next, okay, not knowing when I'd be able to get back home, which doesn't seem likely considering I live in L.A. and this isn't that close to L.A. It's at least 3 hours on a flight. Today was an interesting day. I started with my L.A. radio show. I did about half of it, then jumped into because I stayed at the airport. There's an airport hotel in Detroit that I.
1: It's a nice one. That Marriott right there. Yeah, yeah.
0: Oh, yeah.
1: Been there. Done it.
0: And you walked right into the terminal, brother. So yep. I was, I did that. I had to fly to Atlanta because OKC, I love the people here. I love this place, to be honest with you. But it is not easy to get to. So I had to fly to Atlanta and then come here. But yes, to answer your question, I ironed the shirts and then I steamed the suit. That's how you go.
1: Impressive. While the steam is going with the suit, you're okay. Yeah, I got you.
0: Killing two birds with one stone, brother. Multitasking.
1: Brother. That's why I love traveling with you, man. Hey, have a great call tonight. It doesn't get much better. It is pure sports hate. It's San Antone. It's OKC, and we're gonna get this one for a decade, folks. At least we hope we do. Have a great call, brother. Appreciate you, man.
0: All right, Ian. Take care, brother.
1: All right, George Sedano, who will be courtside with Mark Kestershire and PJ Carlissimo, joining us here on ESPN Radio. And this is pure sports hate. And by the way, I'm stealing his little tidbit of steam the suit. Go just iron the shirt really quickly while the suit is steaming. Genius.
2: I can't say I ever used
1: 20 years. I've never thought of that.
2: Yeah. Well, I mean, it makes, you know, I never iron either. I got to be honest. I don't iron and I don't steam. The most I do is if something's really wrinkly, I'll go hang it in the shower while I'm taking a steamy shower, you know, to use a shower steam, especially in a hotel.
1: When I say that's the first thing I do every time I get to a hotel is take the suit out, crank it up to the hottest degree, close the door. Bam. Done.
2: Yep.
1: There you go.
2: That's how you got to do it. 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I had like one of those actual steamers once. I never used it. I don't even think I opened my grandmother's.
1: I'm not going that level, but. This thing, I agree with George, 1,000,000%. This is going to get nasty, and I cannot wait for it to start.
2: Well, let's hope
1: and we have a game seven about to puck drop on ESPN. I mean, what a great night we have
2: that
1: tonight.
2: That one might get nasty, too. Coming
1: let's
2: up next,
1: go.
2: We're going to find out what's a big deal and what's not a big deal and keep you updated on the live action right here on ESPN Radio.
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11: I'm Nick DeLuca. The Western Conference Final begins tonight. The Thunder and the Spurs, two of the top teams in the NBA to close the regular season and start the post. Thunder finished the regular season 19-1, 8-0 to begin the postseason. Spurs went 30-3 down the stretch. Tip at 8:30 Eastern, coverage beginning at the top of the hour right here on ESPN Radio. Best words in hockey, Game 7. The Sabres rallied from down 3-1 to take Game 7. In Montreal now. Winner take all against the Canadiens in Buffalo tonight. Montreal has 16 Game 7 wins in franchise history. Buffalo just one, 1-6 all-time. Puck drop in a couple minutes on ESPN TV. Monday Night Baseball in progress. The Yankees trying to bounce back from a tough road trip where they went 2-7, hosting the Blue Jays tonight in the Bronx, up 1-0 in the home half of the second. Paul Goldschmidt starting the scoring with a solo homer to right center. The Rays have won 18 of 22, back at it at home in Tampa against the Orioles, and they lead 6-1, middle of three. Yandy Diaz and Junior Caminero doing damage again, both with

0: RBI singles. Shane McClanahan threw three innings with one earned allowed with three strikeouts. The Reds and the Phillies tied at two, bottom of the third. Philadelphia over 500 for the first time since April 7th. And trying to continue their success. Edmundo Sosa with a sack fly. Garcia sack fly as well to get them on the board.
1: Hey, it's Evan Cohen. 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It's Unsportsmanlike, 6 a.m. Eastern, right here on ESPN Radio, ESPN2, and ESPNU.
2: 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My computer. 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
3: I was about to say, really inopportune times.
4: I think the rewind was part of the read, but there you go.
2: No, I was telling Cam to rewind our entire radio program because I'm going to need to do this billboard again. You're listening to Amber and Ian. You can find him at Ian Fitz, ESPN. You can find me at Amber W Sports. Let's find out together what's a big deal and what's not a big deal. Let's do it.
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5: But is it a big deal or not a big deal with Amber and Ian?
4: I'm interrupting right now. The Habs, the Montreal Canadiens, are 5-2 on the road. They are, and the Buffalo Sabres are 2-4 at home. Bet to your hands bleed. Give me the Habs. Money line. There you go.
2: I thought you were about to tell me the puck dropped and something already happened.
4: No, but I will say, man, Sean McDonough with the blue suit and the light blue shirt and green tie is very tight. I mean, that's a good look.
2: All right.
4: Yeah. Yeah.
2: You know, I'm in favor of objectifying men. If that's what you want to do with this segment, we can keep doing it.
4: I'm just watching right now. I mean, game seven.
2: Like it.
4: I mean, it gets any better than a game on a Monday, game seven.
2: Right.
4: Let's go.
2: With men with nice fitting suits, nothing, really nothing is better than that. Hello, Cam.
7: Hey, Amber, outside of Lou Dort, my 10 points. We'll get. I need him to get 10
2: it's
7: points.
2: Your bet that, tonight.
4: Oh, that's hold on a minute. Explain the 10 because you're getting odds on that.
7: Okay, yes. Lou Dort is plus. He's now jumped up to plus 400. So if I put $10 down, that's 40 bucks I can make off of $10. Just him getting 10 points. Just 10 points. Just
4: it 10 was points, 50 five layups. When I talked to you an hour ago.
7: Yes, I know. Just five layups. That's all I need from him.
2: Uh-huh.
7: Or two threes.
4: Give me five layups.
2: It would be like that, though.
7: Two threes.
2: It was highly likely.
7: That's it. Two threes and two layups. Last game, I think he scored 1 point. That's really bad.
2: Exactly.
7: And then the game before that, he was at 9 against the Lakers. So,
2: okay.
7: Lou Dort, come out if you can hear me. I know you can't. But just 10 points, brother. 10 points.
2: It's been a minute since he saw 10
7: it's
2: points in a game.
4: Dear Lord. No wonder it jumped up.
7: All right.
4: Stay hey, Cam, do you have a thought on game seven? Habs and Sabres.
7: I'm going with Montreal. I'm taking your advice. I'm going to put a little coin down. I'm taking your advice.
4: Don't put a lot. We're going with a flyer here, buddy.
7: We won't put a lot. Via DraftKings, but we do like your minus six for OKC.
4: All right, let's get it. Come on. What we got?
7: All right. Aaron Rodgers has announced he is back for year 22 in the NFL.
4: Back to game seven. Wait, I'm sorry.
7: And his second year with the Pittsburgh Steelers under former coach Mike McCarthy. Is this a big deal or not a big deal, Ian?
4: No, it's not a big deal because we all knew it was going to happen. He said in February, it's going to be a couple of weeks. I mean, he's like somebody else I know that keeps saying it's a couple of weeks and a couple of weeks and in 2 weeks and 2 weeks. And here we are damn near June, right? Past the draft. And yeah, I'll show up for OTAs. So no, it's not a big deal at all because we all knew it was going to happen at some point.
2: Yeah, I was surprised that there were Steelers players who were surprised because that was the article that we have right now on ESPN.com where apparently inside linebacker Peyton Wilson, he admitted that he was quote unquote, a little shocked when he showed up to the facility and ran into Aaron Rodgers. And I don't know why anybody's shocked because I feel like we were all doing this song and dance. We all knew where this song and dance was going to end. It was just a matter of when. And we have gotten
4: accustomed. I think the when was why he was surprised.
2: Well, I guess.
4: Early. Last year you showed up in late June, right? Oh. Now this is still May, so maybe he was surprised that it was this early late.
2: Oh, man. Aaron Rodgers has always marched to the beat of his own drum, but particularly these last few years when we've done this song and dance, I am not surprised that he's back. I'm not surprised that he's teaming back up again with Mike McCarthy. McCarthy and Aaron Rodgers have won 107 games together. That includes the playoffs. That is the ninth most by any head coach starting quarterback duo in NFL history. So there you have it. Are they going to be able to create that magic in Pittsburgh? And I don't think anybody feels very great about that answer being yes.
7: I have breaking news, guys.
2: Okay.
7: This is definitely a big deal, but I still ask it. De'Aaron Fox is listed and he's ruled out tonight for game one with a right ankle sprain versus the Oklahoma City
4: Thunder. Holy hell. That is deal massive, not a big deal. Massive news.
2: Wow.
4: For the Spurs, I mean, one of the top three scorers and one of the best facilitators. Yeah, hell yeah.
2: It's so bizarre because
4: that
2: all the reports.
4: Huge news.
2: All the reports earlier today, all of them, like across all the major platforms earlier today, was that he was playing. I mean, it wasn't even like he might play or he was questionable. I mean, De'Aaron Fox was playing. And so obviously something must have just happened in warmups where he didn't feel right about it.
4: Or they were just that good in keeping it quiet. Yeah, right.
2: Why would they all have run with the story that I feel like this? The team said he was playing and then
4: their excuse
2: he goes
4: be,
2: out there
4: tweaked it during warmups and well, but yeah. knowing the entire time that he was not going to be able to play. So you're obliging by the injury reports,
2: right? It's
4: right,
2: a workaround to the rules. Correct. Do you think it really gives you that much of an advantage? Not to take this segment. I mean, I know we're doing big deal, not a big deal, but like, you know, does it give you that much of an advantage of your opponent?
4: Yeah.
2: Maybe one of your players is going to play and then he doesn't play.
4: You're knowing if he's injured, but he was expected to go. Let's make that very clear, right? That he was expected to go. But even with him being a bit nicked up, most coaching staffs that I've been around, whether it's football, the NFL, college football, college basketball, you know, the NBA, they're going to prepare just in case he can't be in. So, because of who he is, hell yeah, it's a damn big deal.
2: Yeah, he participated in shoot around and he had said after shoot around, just going through the day, trying to test it out, I'll move my pregame up just to make sure. He said that he felt like he was ready to play, and there you have it. So I guess he moved his pregame up, and I guess he was not sure. So there you go. So, yes, big deal, Cam.
7: OKC minus six. But Texas Tech quarterback.
4: Amen on that one, brother.
7: Amen. Texas Tech's quarterback, Brendan Sorsby, who has sought treatment for his gambling addiction, filed for an injunction against the NCAA on Monday, seeking his college eligibility for the 2026 college football season. Is this a big deal or not a big deal, Amber?
2: Listen, in the world that we live in now with all of these guys trying to retain their eligibility, trying to get additional eligibility with these guys playing years and years in college, Ian, I don't think it's a particularly big deal from that perspective because I don't think it's a surprising deal. I'm not surprised that he did this. He goes off, he's seeking treatment, and so of course he's going to try then to go ahead and stop the clock on his eligibility if he's not playing college football.
4: Well, you're the lawyer, so having an injunction put in, describe that because he's filing to have a two game suspension if he's allowed to play for Texas Tech.
2: Well, he's right now he's ineligible to play.
4: Correct.
2: For Texas Tech.
4: He's
2: so,
4: wanting the two game suspension.
2: Right. So he filed it in Lubbock County in Texas. He calls NCAA deeply hypocritical in their position on gambling. It goes into that whole thing, obviously.
4: Well, that's a fact, but still.
2: And so, you know, but okay, but I mean,
4: so
2: at the
4: NFL,
2: same time,
4: so the NBA,
2: well,
4: so Major League
2: that's
4: Baseball.
2: The thing. Like, there's all sorts of workplaces that have rules that you can't, you know, like pilots can't smoke medical marijuana. You know what I mean? But in other places, that's probably legal. Whatever. I don't even know if that's true, but I think that's true, Ian.
4: So, I don't know just where that came from, but okay.
2: I'm just trying to think of something that's legal that you can't do in every job.
4: I would think that being high as you know what, right, is probably illegal in every state, even though you can smoke without flying a plane in most states.
2: I mean, yeah. is it illegal for a sports radio host? I think that depends where you're at.
4: Well, it's illegal in Texas.
2: A pilot, it probably feels quite illegal.
4: Florida, I don't know about.
2: It's not illegal. I shouldn't say it's illegal. My point is that the legality of something isn't what matters here, or even whether the company has advertising or is in bed with any other organization. It's whatever the rules are of essentially your workplace. And obviously that's what these athletes feel like now, is that they're employees. And that's why we're kind of talking about them in those terms.
4: There is a little, even though actually, not, no little doubt in my mind that Sorsby is going to be the most coveted and most anticipated and bid on supplemental draft pick coming up this summer, whether it's in June or July when the supplemental draft is announced, because you have to have at least one player announce it. That dude will not be eligible because he did bet on his team that he was playing for when he was at Indiana. Now, it was to win, but he still bet on them. And that's... they have proof of it. So
2: he has, I think, very Sorsby's fancy
4: done
2: lawyers,
4: playing college ball.
2: Probably. Huh. He has very fancy lawyers working on this thing, though, for him. So it'll be interesting to see how this plays out. You know, they're citing that he has a gambling disorder. And so they're also using that in this. So it'll be interesting because we're going to, the reason this is a big deal, I guess, from a legal perspective is, we probably are going to see this more often in the future, right? These, you know, athletes, because it's more regulated than it's ever been. I mean, Ian, you're giving me that
4: you're
2: look.
4: Getting busted. Yeah, you're getting busted.
2: You're more likely
4: more
2: to get busted. And so 100%. Because you're more likely to get busted, then you're going to be more likely to try to challenge that in court. And
4: or
2: we'll
4: just
2: see
4: don't do
2: if
4: it.
2: He ends up being successful whatsoever against them. ESPN Radio is presented. Oh, I already did that. So coming up next, just forget that I did that again. Coming up next. I'm just giving Progressive a little extra love because it wasn't smooth earlier when I did that billboard. So there you go. Progressive. ESPN Radio is presented by Progressive Insurance. Coming up next, predictions on Spurs OKC. We are headed towards a huge one tonight. Plus, we will get you updated on the live action in the NHL as well. Right here.
4: Let's go.
2: On Amber and Ian.
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2: Young in comparison.
4: Why would you try and put that on me?
2: Then kind of makes us old. But it depends. Like, if the people back in Bristol were, you know, in their 70s,
4: but I'm not the one that said
2: then
4: it.
2: We'd be
4: you
2: good.
4: Said
2: then
4: it,
2: we'd
4: and
2: be
4: you
2: the young
4: to put
2: one.
4: It on me. No, that's not how it works. I refuse to accept ever getting old. Ever. Nope.
2: It's all a mindset,
4: hell
2: baby.
4: No.
2: That's all
4: hell
2: it is.
4: No.
2: I didn't see there was anything percent. Wrong with it. Okay. So
4: you tried to put it on me. And that's why I am putting it right back on us. I damn sure didn't say it. And I am watching game 7 right now, underway, Montreal at Buffalo.
2: I'm surprised your old eyes can see that. What's happening in that game?
4: It's 0-0, 16 and change to go in the first.
2: All right, so there you have it. We'll keep you updated on the live action throughout the evening here.
4: It's wise eyes, not old eyes.
2: PN Radio, that is true. It's wise everything when you get past 40 years old. What is your old wiseness telling you about what's going to happen tonight in game one, of the Western Conference Finals in the NBA?
4: Yeah, if it was game 7, I'd be like, wait, what? We're watching that one already.
2: Yeah, we already have a game 7. That one's on.
4: I expect SGA to go off. I really do. And the others, you have to have those other guys that always have to step up in a title run. Whether it's I go back to when I was covering the Dallas Mavericks on the Mavericks Radio Network. Heck, there's a Florida Gator, I can't remember his name now, who went off like 27, you know, against the Lakers out of nowhere. I wish I could remember his name. But you have to get those kind of contributions from any team that shows up and to win a title. So it's not just SGA. It's not just Chet, right? Jay Will being back tonight is huge, missing the last six games for OKC. But I like OKC. I think it's going to get beyond Chippy. Forget Chippy. This is going to get nasty from hell before the opening tip. I cannot wait to watch every single minute of it. I can't wait to watch every single minute of Game 7. Is that a goal?
2: Goal.
4: Holy hell! Hit it! Come on! Let's go! We are at the
2: half. I assume that's the Canadiens because I can't see it, but you
4: the
2: just happy
4: up
2: means
4: zip.
2: That you're about to make some money.
18: Christine can hear us, Ian.
4: Christine Lisi, I love you. I'm sorry. Okay. I went the other way. She wasn't supposed to know until after the game.
2: I'm taking the Sabres, Christine.
4: Well, of course you are now. Habs are up 1-0, 15-30 to go in the first. So there you go.
2: I never put my money where my mouth is, though.
4: I know. I feel she's like, yeah. I mean,
2: it's not over yet, though. Christine still has a lot of hope, so you don't have to feel too bad about it yet. You did just celebrate right in the face.
4: We are stuck. We have a hell of a start already, right, to what should be a remarkable sports night with this on ESPN between the Habs and Sabres, and then we're going to see game one and listen to it right here on ESPN Radio. It doesn't get much better. This is that part of the spring / summertime that you just absolutely live for. It doesn't get any better. So I'm expecting a deep series between OKC and San Antonio.
2: Let's hope so.
4: But I get it. Give me OKC in seven.
2: Yeah.
4: I think it's going all the way. And again, we're going to have what we're watching right now on the ice in Buffalo. Coming up, in my opinion, on the hardwood there in Oklahoma City.
2: I think we all want a deep series because we all wanted this series. This was the series that it seemed like everybody was rooting for. I mean, I would have loved to see the Timberwolves make it, but this was the series. And it's because you do have the Wemby Chet storyline. You have the Wemby SGA MVP storyline. There's a lot to this young series already. And then you have the arguably best player right now in the league. Isn't even arguable if he's a back-to-back MVP, but the best player right now. I guess it's not even arguable. You had the best player right now in the league versus the guy that I think we all think is going to be the best player in the league. But tonight and the rest of this series, however long it goes, will, I think, help determine how close we are to that day. And I, for one, think that the Thunder are going to end up winning this thing because I don't think that the Spurs are quite there yet. I do think that Wemby ends up becoming that, but I just don't think that we're there yet. I also didn't think that he deserved the MVP over SGA. I wasn't surprised he came in third.
4: Well, and when it comes to these two teams, remember, they are in the same division. There is, 8 hours that separates the two of them if you're driving the damn car.
2: If you're
4: flying, yeah. I mean,
2: good teams,
4: you're right there,
2: hop, skip, and a jump. Long time.
4: This reminds me so much of Dirk and the Mavs, Tim Duncan and the Spurs. They despised one another. And when I say despised, I covered that series for years. It was awesome. And I think sports needs more of this, Amber. I am so damn tired of the jersey swaps. And hey, buddy, you whipped our butt. Thank you for kicking my ass. Can you sign this jersey for me? No, I'm done with all of that. I need more of Mavs Spurs. I need Wemby and SGA and the Spurs and OKC and that hatred that goes back to when they were 17 years old between Wemby and Chet, just to elevate to a whole nother damn level. Because to me, sports needs more of this. We're not supposed to all be friends.
2: Yeah, but they're all friends. We have such an unrealistic expectation of that. These guys start playing travel ball practically before they're double
4: digits.
2: That's
4: why I love Wemby.
2: And then they come up and they're playing AAU together and all this stuff. And so they come up as friends their whole lives. They're the best players in the country. And then all of a sudden they get to college in the league and we expect them to somehow hate each other. And obviously they're not going to hate each other.
4: Most of these guys have known each other.
2: But that's the difference.
4: It's
2: because Wemby came up in France. And I know that sounds obvious and simple, but I do think that has a lot to do with this. Like Chet and Wemby start meeting, they're already both huge prospects. They start meeting on the world stage. Chet ends up getting the best of him when USA beats France there in that U19. And so it stems back to that. It stems back years. I do think that it's very helpful that they don't meet until later when they're both trying to be that dude. And then Chet gets the best of Wemby in that scenario. They didn't come up playing, you know, ball together from the time they were 5 years old. So they don't have to be friends.
4: And that's why I love every bit of this.
2: They both denied it, by the way.
4: All of it. I mean, they can, but
2: they both denied it. Especially Chet.
4: Does not matter. Things. Doesn't matter one bit. When SGA is handed that MVP trophy, you know Wemby's going to be jazzed as hell, meaning like, all right, here we go. Let's get this damn thing on. I need more of this. Not just in the NBA. I mean, in baseball, in
2: whatever
4: NHL, we've got it. NHL, we've got it. You know, but the NFL especially, we need more of this. because it didn't used to be this way where everyone's like, hey, you want my jersey? I'll sign yours too, Pumpkin. Okay, thank you. Oh, my gosh, was it great to lose to you? Shut up. Just, I mean, I want to whip your ass. And that's what we get tonight, starting right here on ESPN Radio, coming up in about a half an hour. Let's go.
2: Kids, good sportsmanship. Be kind to everybody right up until you're adult.
4: Hell with that, man.
2: Everyone hates
4: each other. Good sport. A good sport means you lost. I don't want to be around losers.
2: And don't be too good of a sport, though. Just ask Ant. Then it'll cause a whole kerfuffle. Coming up next, the Western Conference Finals right here on ESPN Radio.
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34: 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Left hand throw down. Dylan Harper.
35: The inbound pass stolen by Wemby. Up ahead to Castle. Castle against Brunson. Throws it down. SGA up ahead to Holmgren. Leaking out. Gets it with the right hand.
34: Wembanyama with seven to shoot. Drives hard. Windmills at home.
35: Gildas Alexander drives, got the whistle, tucked it at the rim, somehow it went down. Jay Gildas Alexander with a magical shot.
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1: It is a series we've all been waiting for.
3: Then it's over in L.A. 115-110, the final in game four. The reigning champion Thunder become the first team in eight seasons to advance out of the Western Conference semifinal to the conference finals as they complete sweeps of Phoenix in round one, the Lakers in round two.
5: Game to the Spurs, series of the Spurs. It is a final, 139-109. The 139 points for the San Antonio Spurs, who win this series 4-2, is the third most in a playoff game in franchise history.
6: 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Spurs and Thunder, sixth conference final in the last 40 years, in which both teams has 60-plus wins in the regular season, taking a step